0: That was a stunner. I get knocked out in like the third guess because I said Wilt Chamberlain. Lo and behold, not in the top 20 all time in points scored in the NBA Finals. He was like 25th or 23rd or whatever it was. And Combs, we ran out of time, but he also ran out of guesses. And so, Brad, you win. That's a... Look, you said it when the show started. I don't care if I never win the list again. If I never win Guess Who, which we're going to do Guess Who, by the way, coming up in 20 minutes. I don't care if I don't get a single freaking point in Guess Who. As long as the Knicks win this finals, I'm okay if I never win another game on this damn show ever again.
1: There it is. And that's the right mentality. I mean, you just got to live to see your Knicks win a title and hoist the Larry O'Brien. So, you know, don't go weaving into traffic tonight on your way home.
0: Number to join the show, 310-840-4910. Let's get to your phone calls here before we preview game one. Bert is next up in Baltimore. Line one, BetMGM tonight. What's going on, Bert?
2: What's up, gentlemen? Pat, I believe that at the moment you believe that, but I've been listening to you since you first came on the air. You are way too competitive. You'll care by tomorrow whether you win or lose playing a game of Parcheesi. But I can appreciate the sentiment.
0: Yeah, you're right. You're right.
2: Hey, I've been watching hoops for a long time. First NBA Finals, 1980, Lakers over the Portland Trail Blazers. Picking against the spread for me in my life has been a fool's errand, but picking straight up has been relatively simple in the NBA playoffs. Whatever team has the best player typically wins. Not whatever team has the guy that used to be the best player or that might be one day the best player. And the rest of the world is going to see, Pat, what you already know, that the best player currently in these NBA finals is a man named Jalen Brunson. The New York Knicks win the series, and they win it in six.
0: Whoa!
1: Wow.
0: Bert,
1: wow.
0: Let's go! Let's go, Bert! I love that
3: Move
0: stuff. By the way, Bert
3: man.
0: Knows me very well. I'll cram it up your cram hole, Combs. That's a great caller right there. That's a legendary call. Bert in Baltimore. Yes, he knows me, by the way. I'll be pissed off if we play Guess Who tomorrow. I'll be pissed off if we play Guess Who next segment and I lose. And I'll try to play it off as if I don't care because all I care about is about the Knicks. But Bert is right. Wow. He threw me through a loop there, Brad. I thought he was going to say the best player in this series, in this finals, is Victor Wembanyama. That's why the Spurs are going to win.
1: Uh-huh.
0: And then putting some respect on Jalen Brunson's name and going Knicks in six. That's a man that knows ball, and he's been watching for 40 years, like you said. So I love that.
1: Yeah, that's a good game there by the caller. Absolutely, leaving us in suspense, adding a little twist to drama. We're hanging by our fingernails, and you're thinking, oh, yeah, this inevitability is going to go Victor Wembanyama, yada, yada, yada, the greatest thing since sliced bread, yada, yada, yada. No, it's Jalen Brunson. No, it's the Knicks. You got another friend. You got another supporter. So, you know, now with our show tally, that gap between people picking the Spurs and the Knicks, it is tightening and fast, mi amigo.
0: Yeah, big time, especially Danny Green. And look, Danny Green's on TV every day. He's on the worldwide leader.
1: He won three titles.
0: He won three titles, won it with the Spurs. He's got every play for the Spurs for a decade. He's got every reason to pick the Spurs. And he picked the Knicks.
1: Yeah.
0: He picked the Knicks. I like it. I'm feeling good. I'm feeling good. All right. It's nearly game time. We're about 30 minutes away. Well, I mean, they list it at 8:30 p.m. Eastern. If you don't know how the NBA works by now, this game probably ain't tipping off till 8:45. So we probably got about 35, 40 minutes. But I feel good. Scale of 1 to 10, confidence level. I probably am at a 7.5. But let's get you the names and the numbers here from our friends at BetMGM. Here are the lines for game one. Now that it is just a matter of moments away, the Spurs are 4.5-point favorites. The total is 217.5. That total's been popping up and down, 218, 216. I think people are torn on whether or not this is going to be an offensive game and an offensive series, or whether or not it's going to be a defensive battle. I think it's important to get you the referee assignments for tonight. Usually he's known as the extender. Tonight, he's going to be the opener. Scott Foster is the crew chief, and I feel like in my time as a Knicks fan, I've been on the wrong end of a lot of Scott Foster officiated games. So if I have to see him do his stupid little one-finger technical foul on somebody tonight, I'm going to explode. But anyway, Knicks plus 155 on the money line, Spurs minus 190. And Brad, how are you feeling about game one tonight? You picked the Spurs in seven, but I think you've been kind of saying here throughout the show, you feel like game one tonight is going to be tight.
1: I do, and for the record, I saw this. You just brought it to my mind with Scott Foster being one of the refs in the game. I pulled this from Action Network. I saw this earlier today. I'm just going to read you a tweet. Just pulled it up right now. A significant referee trend for the Knicks at plus 4.5 tonight. The Knicks are 9-0, Pat. 9-0 ATS against the spread in their last 9 playoff games officiated by Scott Foster. How about that, Pat? Does that balloon your confidence even more going from 7.5 maybe to like 9.5? I know you're disparaging Scott Foster, but you're 9-0 ATS when he is calling games on the floor.
0: Well, yeah, I mean, all 9 have probably been in the last 11 games that the Knicks have won, and so even Scott Foster can't slow down the Knicks. But no, I mean, that probably goes back to the beginning of last year in the postseason. And so, yeah, I mean, I don't know. Scott Foster, I think, in terms of the over-under, I think Scott Foster, it's slightly lean towards the overs. But I don't know. I feel like the last couple of games where I've been paying attention to who's reffing them, I think Scott Foster was the ref in game 4 of the Spurs and the Thunder, and that was the lowest scoring game of the series. So I'm hoping that this is a physical game. I mean, then again, the more I think about it, Brad, like, who would a physical series more likely favor? And I feel like if it's real physical and there is a very loose whistle, I feel like it's probably the Spurs. I mean, because
1: I feel like
0: the Knicks offense is their best weapon, like the best unit on the floor. Yeah. It's either the Knicks offense or the Spurs defense. And so if the Spurs defense is allowed to be really physical with the Knicks and muck it up, and they're allowed to be physical with Brunson, who, yes, is smaller than Castle, and he's smaller than Vassell, and he's smaller than Champagne. De'Aaron Fox, I don't think, is going to guard Jalen Brunson. I'm sure they're going to try to put him in pick and rolls to try to get Fox on Brunson. But other than that, Brunson's the smallest guy on the floor. And so if the Spurs are allowed to be very physical with him, I don't like that. I don't. But consequently, or oppositely, if you will, Karl-Anthony Towns also normally gets called for a lot of, hand in the cookie jar, reach-in, ticky-tack fouls. So if Karl-Anthony Towns can get away with a lot more than he normally does, and somebody that has at times committed some dumb fouls, if they're not calling those, Karl-Anthony Towns, I don't have to worry about foul trouble. He's on the floor for longer stretches. Then I would think that plays in the Knicks' favor. But I don't know. I think overall, more physical game would probably favor the Spurs. But this information you're giving me on Scott Foster when he refs the Knicks, they're 9-0 against the spread. I like it. I hope. Now, look, if the Knicks cover the spread and they lose the game tonight, then I don't give a damn about Scott Foster and that trend. If the Knicks win the game, they obviously cover and they win. And then I'll be asking for Scott Foster to referee every game the rest of the series.
1: Yeah, exactly. So, look, I think this game is going to be physical. The argument of Russ versus rest is something I'm going to really see play out front and center. And I think these teams are going to come out a little tight. Thinking, well, they're professionals. They played in pressure-packed situations. They're going to be able to shake it off and ignore the spotlight and the giant spotlight that is cast on them right now. But I disagree with that. I think these teams are going to come out a little tight. That's why I like the under in this game. That total set at 218.5 currently at BetMGM. I think it'll be a lower scoring first half. You have two outstanding defensive teams. I know you talk about the dominance of San Antonio Spurs defensively, but they are number 2 in defensive rating. Points per possession allowed in this NBA postseason, and they are giving up, I think they're the 4th highest and fewest points per game allowed in this NBA postseason, 105 flat. The Knicks have only given up 100.6 points per game during their magical playoff run. That's why they are number 1 in defensive rating. Now, as you mentioned, too, the Knicks have been lights out offensively. They are number one in offensive rating. The Spurs at number three in offensive rating. Both these teams, number one and number two, in overall net efficiency, according to NBA.com. The Spurs are number two by a wide distance from the top billing in the New York Knicks. And you might say, well, you know, the Knicks really didn't play anybody. They, you know, weren't pressed. The competition was weak in the East compared to what San Antonio had to go through. They just took down the reigning world champs. I understand that argument, but the Knicks are playing the elite of elite type of basketball right now. And that's why I feel San Antonio may win this game tonight, but 4.5 points, that's way too many. I think the Knicks are going to outright cover this, if not outright win game one. My gut tells me it's going to open as a split in good old San Antonio to start this series, and that will put it on a collision course for seven games.
0: Oh, all right. So, Brad, you're thinking, you're leaning Knicks to win the game outright tonight.
1: I am. I really like him to cover more than anything else, the 4.5. But, yeah, I mean, if I had a lean straight up on the money line, meaning who is going to win the game, I would go with the New York Knicks over the San Antonio Spurs because I believe, even though they're, you know, well-rested, Mitchell Robinson, I think, is going to play 12 to 15 minutes in a competitive and quality 12 to 15 minutes. I think San Antonio will just come out a little tizzite as well. It'll loosen up about early in the second quarter, and then that Knicks offense is just going to go gangbusters. So, you know, San Antonio is going to be ultra competitive. This may come down to a single possession late. But, yeah, man, I think the Knicks are going to win this thing. And, you know, I got the Fiesta colors there. I know it's not going to be on the Spurs uniform, but it's in the stands. And that's been a letdown for San Antonio. I'm not going to lie.
0: I like that. A lot of trends on the Knicks side, you know, trends that you think would not really impact the game, but I mean, nonetheless. Yeah, look, the 9-day layoff here for the Knicks, I am a little bit worried about the first half. I'm a little bit worried that they might get down. You know, San Antonio, you wonder about them coming off an emotional hangover here. A little bit, maybe. I mean, they haven't played since Saturday. So they had 3 days. Yeah. They had Sunday, Monday, Tuesday, and, you know, earlier today to recollect and refocus. I don't know if that's going to be a big factor. Like, oh, coming off the game seven against the, if this game was on Monday, sure. It's Wednesday. It's Wednesday. They played on Saturday. I am worried about the Knicks not having played in 9 days because their offense looked god awful the last time they had a long stretch in the first half against the Cavaliers. And then, you know, they come for 22 points down with 8 minutes to go in the fourth quarter. And then they steamroll Cleveland, who was just defeated after that. So, that, I think there's going to be nerves. I think it's going to be very nervy, very tense in the first half. NBA Finals, these guys, for most of them, have never played in the Finals. I think it's only Harrison Barnes and Luke Kornet, if I'm not mistaken, the only players that have played in NBA Finals here, and those guys are coming off the bench. So the starters, nobody's ever played. Oh, actually, OG. I'm pretty sure OG in 2019, although he did have that appendectomy. So actually, I don't remember if OG, let me look that up real quick here. Did OG Anunoby play in the Finals the year that Toronto won it with Kawhi? He was an NBA champion, so yes, he did. He was on Toronto, but I don't know if he, I don't know if he played. I don't know if he played that year in the playoffs, because remember, that was the appendectomy. Anyway, either way, very little experience at worst for everybody on the floor to start this game tonight. And so I think, you know, those things combined, Knicks 9 days off, the emotion, the tenseness, the jitters. I think we get a first half under here, Brad. I think this first half, it's 111 and a half at exactly. BetMGM. I think we get low 50s, even high 40s if one team is really struggling to shoot the ball. Hopefully it's not the Knicks. But and then again, if they're letting them play early on, I think this could be like 52-49 at halftime, and you go well under the first half under. So I like that. In terms of players, what else? Who do you think steps up here in game one tonight? What do you like?
1: I got one of each. I'm going to go with Dylan Harper. We talked to Nick Friedel yesterday, and he is the ultimate X factor, according to Nick, and I tend to agree. Coming off the bench, I'll take the over on 10.5 points. It seems like a really low number. He's just a phenomenal rotational player. He scored at least 11 points 11 times this NBA postseason. He's shooting 52.5% for the floor, 13.1 points per game here in the playoff run. Yes, I know the Knicks' number one defensive rating, as I already mentioned. Yes, I know they've allowed the fewest points per game at 100.6, but Dylan Harper, I think, is good for at least maybe even a dozen, maybe as high as 15 points, and all I need is 11 of cash. I'll take the over on 10.5 at a -110 juice. And then I'm going to go with OG Anunoby, 7-plus rebounds at +140. Yeah, get seduced. Juice on that. He's done this 8 times this postseason run for the Knicks. He's averaging just south of this at 6.9 per game. In the regular season, the 2 times he faced the Spurs went 5-9, so over in one, under in the other. And San Antonio has only been middle of the pack this NBA postseason in rebounds per game allowed, giving up 42.4. So I think OG is going to get busy, not only defensively, but waxing that glass. Give me him. 7-plus rebounds at +140. Love that price.
0: Okay. For me, I think Devin Vassell is going to have an opportunity most of these games to go off. You know, we talked with John Schmelk the other day on the show. We've been asking folks what the guarding matchups are going to look like, the X's and O's. And I do think that for the most part, when both starting lineups are on the floor, Jalen Brunson is going to be guarding Devin Vassell. Because, again, OG Anunoby is going to be on Wemby. I think you're going to put Josh Hart on Stephon Castle. I have Karl Anthony Towns on Julian Champagny because you don't want Towns guarding Wemby. I mean, he will guard him at times, but I think most of the majority of possessions, OG is going to have to guard Wemby. So that would put Towns on Champagny. And the Knicks don't play like a ton of zone. Like, there's pick and rolls that could get this all flustered up and screwed up and switched up and whatnot. But, like, if there's no action, Towns will be on Champagny. OG Anunoby will be on Wemby. Josh Hart will be on Stephon Castle. Bridges will be on De'Aaron Fox because Bridges is their best on-ball defender. And that leaves Brunson on Vassell. And Vassell's bigger than Brunson. And he's a pretty good shooter and he's a pretty good scorer. So I think Devin Vassell, Brunson's the Knicks' worst defender. I love him. Awesome. Top 10 player. Can win a title. Probably going to be the finals MVP when the Knicks win this series. I think Devin Vassell is going to have an opportunity to attack Brunson and score a bunch of points. So I like Devin Vassell over 12.5 points. He's averaging 13 per game this postseason, averaged 14 per game in the regular season. Devin Vassell, too, you look at what he's done here in some of these games. Recently here, against OKC, he didn't go over this line the last 3 games. He had 11, 12, and 6. Before that, though, 13, 20, 22, 13, 11, 12, 14, 13, 10, 14. I mean, my man is basically good for like at least 10 to 12 points a game. And then, so can we get to 13 with Devin Vassell? For the Spurs, I'll be rooting that everybody misses every shot, but I do think Devin Vassell will be a wise play because, again, I think he's going to be guarded by Brunson for most of the night. One Knicks player that I really like, and Combs put together in our rundown here, if the Knicks win, it's because Blank stepped up. Obviously, everybody's got to step up, but one player that if he's been able to do what he's done recently, it's a huge offensive boost, takes so much burden off of Jalen Brunson. It's Mikal Bridges. When you look in the last at the last game and against Atlanta, and since then, part of the reason the Knicks offense has been historic is because Mikal Bridges is shooting out of his freaking mind. 24 in game 6 against Atlanta, and then since then in Philly and Cleveland, 17, 18, 23, 12, 18, 19, 22, 15. And since that last game against Atlanta and on, Mikal Bridges is shooting 63% from the field. So that mid-range jumper has to be firing, has to be cooking. He's going to have some opportunities. Bridges was really, really good both the times the Knicks played the Spurs in the regular season. He's got to step up and continue to hit his shots. And look, a couple of weeks ago, I would have told you this is the dumbest play you could ever make. But now, with what he's playing like right now and how he's shooting the ball, yeah, I think Mikal Bridges is going to have his chances to score. So over 14.5 points for Mikal Bridges is the one Knicks player prop that I like.
1: Yeah, good call, man. I could totally ultimately see that happen. He is the ultimate X factor. You know, for San Antonio, you know, just filling the blank on that is Julian Champagny. Because of his sharp shooting from outside, he's made a dozen triples combined his last three games. So if he brings over the heat that he exhibited against the OKC Thunder and just pours down threes, that could be a key cog offensively for San Antonio, potentially propel them over the top tonight and in this series.
0: All righty, we'll take a short break. Tip off in about 15 minutes. Number to join the show, 310-840-4910. When we come back, we'll play a little Guess Who. Last little game to calm the nerves before tip-off. He's Brett Evans. I'm Pat Boyle. This is BetMGM Tonight on Westwood One Sports.

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0: in about 5-10 minutes from now. And so one last little effort to calm the nerves. One last game to play before the real games begin here, Brad. How about your creation, a little guess who? I'm ready. Let's do it.
1: All right, for those of you that may be unfamiliar with this little competitive affair, you're going to get three clues and three guesses. If you get the correct answer after the first clue, it's worth 20 points. If you get after the second clue, it's worth 10 points. Third clue, 5 points. And, of course, you don't get it all. You get a big, fat, crispy cream. Now, I can tell you this. Brando is 2-0 so far in Guess Who's over Pat. So Pat is looking to redeem himself. We're going to toggle back and forth ping pong style on each one of these. I got four in total, so hopefully going to squeeze all these in. Tonight's category, gentlemen, is NBA Finals MVPs. So quite appropriate with game one about to tip off. And Pat, it is your night. And I know you're nervous sailing right now, so we got to divert your attention. You get the honor of going first. Gentlemen, are you ready?
2: I'm always ready.
0: Let's go.
1: All right, here we go. Clue number one, a two-time NBA Finals MVP. He won the league's rebounding title in 1989 and 1990. Who is this?
0: Two-time Finals MVP, one led the NBA in rebounds in 89 and in 90. I don't think. No, it would be way too early for the guy that I'm thinking of. So who were the teams? Who were the teams that won in the 90s? All right, let me think. Knicks.
1: Shot clock.
0: Okay. Knicks played the Rockets in 94. Hakeem Olajuwon.
1: One. Ding, ding, ding, ding, ding. Correct. A 20 spot for Pat. A roaring start on Guess Who.
2: Damn. I wasn't even close. My guess was going to be Dennis Rodman with the Pistons. That was going to be my guess.
1: That's a good guess.
2: Yeah.
1: But Akeem the Dream is the correct answer. All right. Brando, you're going to be up first on this one. Clue number one. A product of McNeese State, he was drafted at number 18 overall in the 1985 NBA draft. Who is this?
2: From McNeese State in the what? In what draft?
1: 1985, number 18 overall.
2: Oh, sure. Let's go with 1985. Who came out in 1985? Let's go with. I have no clue. No clue. John Stockton.
1: Pat, I will repeat the clue. The clue is a product of McNeese State. Go Cowboys. He was drafted number 18 overall in the 1985 NBA draft. Who is?

0: selection. Who is this? And this ain't doing it. This ain't doing it for me either.
1: Yeah, me
0: I think he was already in the league before 85, but again, I just because I have no idea, I'm going to go Moses Malone.
2: Again, I'll repeat the clue for Brando. The multi-time NBA champ was a five-time all-defensive team selection. Who is this?
1: Dennis Rodman.
2: Third clue. Back to Brando, named NBA Executive of the Year in 2003. He played his entire 14-year career with one team. Who is this?
1: Joe Dumars.
0: Damn it.
2: Correct. That is worth 5 points. 20-5. Pat's advantage. All right, Pat, you're going to get the first crack at this one. Clue number one. The Springfield, Illinois native was a top 10 selection in the 2004 NBA draft. Who is this?
0: Who's from Springfield, Illinois?
2: The capital of Illinois.
0: Where
2: Abraham Lincoln is buried.
0: Top 10 pick in the 2004 draft. Man, I have legitimately no idea.
1: I love you.
0: Let's go. Yeah, I know.
2: You got no idea. So,
0: LeBron James.
2: Again, the clue, the Springfield, Illinois native was a top 10 selection in the 2004 NBA draft. Who is this?
1: Pat, you live in Philly now, right?
0: Correct.
1: The pride of Springfield, Illinois. Andre Iguodala?
2: Correct!
1: Thank you for giving me an Illinois question. Appreciate that.
2: That's right. There you go.
0: How do you know Andre Iguodala is from Springfield, Illinois?
1: I know Illinois. Live in Illinois. Well, I mean, what do you mean?
2: Yeah.
0: God, get lost, dude.
2: He consulted Lincoln, and Abe was like, yeah, man, it's Andre Iguodala.
1: Monty, I live in Illinois, and I didn't know that.
2: Brando, we got a tie game, gentlemen. It's 20 points apiece. It's all going to come down to this. And, Brando, you get the first crack on this one. Clue number one, the Belgium-born player was selected number 28 overall in the 2001 NBA draft. Who is this?
1: The Belgium-born player. No clue.
2: Pat, I repeat the clue. The Belgium-born player was selected at number 28 overall in the 2001 NBA draft. Who is this?
0: Combs, it was nice playing you. I know that he was born in Belgium, but he is actually Francois. How about Mr. Tony Parker for the win?
2: Winner! Winner! Chicken, stinking dinner! It's your night! Pat Boyle, go Knicks!
1: It's fitting that you won with a Spurs player. Just saying. Throwing that out there.
2: Outstanding. Outstanding. Well played, gentlemen.
1: I'm just saying it's fitting. And by the way, I did have the lead there. It was not a tie game.
0: You did have the lead.
1: Yeah. Just throwing
0: it
1: out.
0: You were up 25-20, but it doesn't matter.
1: Because I got Joe Dumars.
2: Oh, it doesn't matter now. Yeah. No point. Yeah, that's right. That's right.
1: Glad you got Tony Parker, though. Spurs legend.
3: You are cursed.
0: All right. I wondered what that was, by the way, when you were playing that. That's that stupid Danhausen guy.
1: That's your guy, Danhausen. What do you mean? Why is he stupid? He's a Knicks fan, and he's cursing all of the Knicks opponents. Why would you hate him? What is wrong with you?
0: If the curse is actually working, great. Otherwise, I couldn't care less about the guy. If I saw him on a street without his stupid face paint on, I wouldn't know who the hell he is.
1: The last game that the Knicks lost in the playoffs, he was on Stephen A's show right before a W.

0: WWE show, and he cursed the Knicks. The Knicks lost that game. Stephen A. invited him back on the show to reverse the curse, and so he reversed the curse and cursed the Knicks' opponents, and the Knicks haven't lost a game since.
1: Okay. Well, I just this guy is rendered useless if the Knicks lose tonight. I just want him to know that. If the Knicks win tonight, then Dan Housen can, I'm a fan of him in my book.
0: Why do you hate people that do stuff? You hate the corgi. You wanted to throw hands. You said you were going to throw hands
2: awesome.
0: With the corgi last night. You're going to throw hands with them.
2: Yeah. Oh.
1: I'll throw hands with Dan Housen if the Knicks lose.
0: Dan Housen would wreck you, first of all.
1: Really?
0: Yes.
1: Because he looks so like a little corgi. Shrimp.
0: He looks
1: this guy
0: like
1: looks
0: a
1: like a little
0: shrimp.
1: How big is this guy?
0: Wow. You know what? I'm going to give Danhausen some human monies, and he's going to curse you, and you're going to be cursed. You have no clue how this stuff works.
1: Don't do that.
0: I'm a WWE fan. You're getting cursed. I'm getting Danhausen on our show, and he's going to curse you.
1: This guy has no muscle on his body.
0: Oh my God. You just keep digging and digging yourself. I'm telling you, the curse is real. If you don't watch WWE, you won't know. I watch.
1: How do
0: everybody
1: some of these
0: curses,
1: people get
0: lose.
1: Into WWE? If I just paint myself like I paint my face like Dracula and I got some tattoos that look like I want to be Conor McGregor, then I can be in the WWE?
0: No, you have to be athletic.
2: If you're a good actor.
1: I am a good actor because I pretend to get along with Combs every day. Just kidding. It's actually the opposite. We don't get along at all.
0: We love each other. Stop it.
2: No. You
1: all right.
2: You do.
1: We'll take a quick break. They're doing the starting lineups. We'll have tip-off in a couple of minutes. We'll keep you posted. 310-840-4910. And we can also visit the NFL panic meter when we return. But, of course, we'll keep you posted on everything going on in Game 1, which is a matter of minutes away. Stick it right here with us because we'll have in-game analysis and reaction the entire way through. He's Brad Evans. I'm Pat Boyle. This is BetMGM Tonight on Westwood One Sports.
3: 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Knicks, Spurs, 53 years of waiting for New York, and a championship legacy in San Antonio. It's Wemby's arrival versus history in the Big Apple. It all begins tonight. Westwood One Sports.
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1: All right, welcome on back. BetMGM Tonight, Westwood One Sports. He's Brett Evans. I'm Pat Boyle. The phone number to join the show, 310-840-4910. Any in-game questions or opinions you have during the NBA Finals, we will take them. We got a game on. We understand what we're up against. We don't give a damn. We want you to watch the game with us. Listen to us calling and listening to the game. Not calling the game, but talking about the game. 310-840-4910. And Brad, it's underway. And my Knicks.
2: Yeah.
1: Off to a great start. 8-2. Brunson hit a three. Wemby countered with a two. OG hit a three. Then the Spurs had like three looks at the basket and couldn't score. And then the last bucket for the New York Knicks was scored by who?
2: OG. OG.
1: Oh, it was OG again. All right.
2: Yeah.
1: So quick five points for OG Anunoby. Bridges just missed a mid-range. But, yeah, Knicks are up 8-2 right now. 9:20 left to go in the first quarter. You got a tip back that time. That looked like Vassell. So it's 8-4 now, Knicks.
2: Yep.
1: 9 minutes left to go. I like the start. I love the energy. The Knicks are pushing the tempo. I'm glad that they came out here, didn't just try to mosey their way into this game. They were trying to take over and take control. And their offensive sets look very, very good. They look crisp.
2: Yeah, look, I think it's an amazing start. As they just got another bucket as Cat with a layup there off.
1: That was Josh Hart.
2: That was Josh Hart. Excuse me. The feed from Karl Anthony Towns. So it is now 10-4, and the Spurs just counter with a three as Wemby gets another bucket on the board. That one, a 26-footer, he nailed from way downtown. 10-7 right now. You know, we were discussing Russ versus rest here all week long in anticipation ahead of this game one. Talked to Danny Green about it earlier. He was team rest. We talked to Nick Friedel. He was team rest. A lot of people disagreed. We're saying that Russ may play a factor this one. You and I thought both these teams will come out of the gate tizzite, but not so much, to say the least, right now. The live total currently at BetMGM at 215.5. Actually, it's a little bit lower from where it closed at 218.5. It's down to 214.5. But, yeah, some quick buckets, to say the least, by your New York Knicks. A pair of threes and OG. You and I have talked about it. I think that was one of the first wagers you made on the NBA Finals, was for him to win NBA Finals MVP. We just we're counting some of the great historical ones. And guess who in the last segment? OG closed at 40-1 at BetMGM. I had that coveted honor. I think it was 50-1 is where you grabbed it. I also told you on that one. So we fully expect this to be a highly competitive series. I believe this could be a single possession kind of game. Knicks just got another bucket, that one from Karl Anthony Towns. I was thinking a little simple four-footer in the post. A 12-7. An outstanding start for the Knicks, where rest is winning over rust a few minutes into this first quarter.
1: And most notably, I don't think we got a single foul call there until just we haven't had a single foul call. That was just a timeout. So no fouls called in the first 4.5 minutes of play. I like that. I like the kind of flow we're getting for the game right now. So, yeah, OG Anunoby, 5 points and a steal. Karl Anthony Towns and Josh Hart both with 2 points. How about Hart? He's already got 4 rebounds. So Josh Hart rebounding special maybe on the way here. He's also got a block, and then Brunson hit a triple to start the game. Wemby's got 5 points and a block. He blocked Josh Hart and then turned around and like said something to Josh Hart. Like, sick, dude. You got a 1-2-inch advantage on the guy. Like, yeah, he drove right at you and went for a layup. Congratulations. That's like me getting excited about blocking my 9-year-old nephew. Like, all right, congratulations. And Devin Vassell's got 2 points. So those are the only Spurs scorers thus far. 12-7 Knicks, 7.5 to go in the first quarter. I like the start we're seeing here. Combs is putting in our show chat, PCA in all caps. Did P. Carl Armstrong just go deep for the Cubbies?
2: Yes, he did. Nico Hoerner had a double, and then PCA just deposited a ball in the right field bleachers. The Cubs have grabbed the lead. Oh, my God, the Cubs are scoring runs early in a baseball game. It is 3-2. Northsiders up, bottom of third inning against the visiting Sacramento A's.
1: By the way, Brad, Ozzie Albies, double in the third inning. Hit. He's got a knock.
2: Yep.
1: Ronald Acuna.
2: Hit.
1: Ground rule double in the fourth inning. You and me, on to tomorrow. Our guys both got hits already for our Let's Go Streaking segment. So, Brad is, what is that, two in a row for you?
2: But wait! There's more! Ben Rice just got a hit. We're 3-for-3, baby! Don't let us down, Shohei!
1: Let's go. So it's down to Shohei Ohtani. Probably the one guy you would want it to be down to. That game starts 9:40 p.m. Eastern, so under an hour to go. But yeah, we're looking to have our first 4-for-4 in, what, probably about 2 weeks here? We've gone 3 out of 4 the last two nights. All right, Brett, we've got...
2: We've been so close, Pat.
1: Yeah. We've got about 2 minutes left here, so I know you put this on our rundown here, NFL panic meter. So I'll let you... Whatever player you want to discuss here, scale of 1 to 5 on the NFL panic meter. It is June, but there are a couple of star players in the NFL with injuries that may linger close to the season. Who would you maybe be most concerned about?
2: Let's talk about Bucky Irving. It was revealed late last week from Todd Bowles that he could return sometime this summer or fall. Are you kidding me? That was straight from Todd Bowles' mouth. Now, you look at Bucky Irving for fantasy football purposes, his average draft position right now, RB19 to 40.26 overall. I got Kenneth Gainwell now on roster. How on earth is this guy remotely a top 20 running back is beyond me. He was not efficient last season. Second worst yak per attempt when he was on the field a season ago among qualifying running backs. And now we don't know with that ding wing exactly when he's going to be back. The fact that he says summer or fall is very disconcerting. So, Bucky Irving, a lot of questions, not a whole lot of answers. And with Gainwell now in tow, it would not shock me that Gainwell is a more productive back, at least for the early portion of the season, maybe the first 3 to 5 weeks.
1: Mm. Oh, yeah, that is concerning. Bucky Irving, by the way, very disappointing end to last season, if I'm not mistaken, where he was just – he didn't look 100%. And I was actually, he was hurt all of October, November, and then he came back and kind of slowly got going. And I remember he did have the big game against Carolina, but it was all for naught because they still didn't make the playoffs even after they won that game. So, yeah, that's definitely concerning to say the least. All right, Brad, Carl Anthony Towns with a bucket coming out of the timeout. We'll bid you adieu. Hopefully you and I are talking about a Knicks win tomorrow, man.
2: Go Knicks and go Cubs, peace!
1: All righty, when we come back, we'll get you caught up on the game and also... in a loaded NL Cy Young Award race, why the best player on the planet is probably going to win the award. I'll tell you why when we come back. 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
1: 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They just got things kicked off a couple of weeks ago. Shout out to the guy running the show there, Andrew Williams. So I know they've had plenty to talk about. We're going to talk a little bit about L.A. in just a bit here, especially because you got a Shohei Ohtani night on the mound and at the dish. You got Aaron Donald in the news as the L.A. Rams just swung that massive blockbuster trade for Myles Garrett. But let's get you caught up here. I'm a diehard Knicks fan. Scoreboard check here. Game one of the NBA Finals, and it was a beautiful start for the Knicks. It has quickly gone sideways here. The Knicks started off with a 14-7 lead. The Spurs are on a 12-0 run. The Knicks finally just snapped it. It went from 14-7 Knicks to 19-14 Spurs. And Landry Shamet off the bench just answered with a triple, but the Spurs have just hit another one. Wow. All right, so look, I thought there was going to be some opening game one of the NBA Finals jitters and some missed shots and some tense moments. There certainly was, but now all of a sudden the offense is picking up. And unfortunately for me, it's picking up for the Spurs because they have caught fire here. Again, they had 7 points nearly midway through the first quarter, and now they've ripped off a couple of threes. Their guys off the bench are taking over. Dylan Harper, the Rutgers rookie. I called a couple of Dylan Harper games last year, and what he's doing is unfair. He comes off the bench, and in 5 minutes, Dylan Harper has already scored a quick 8 points. He's got a rebound, and he's got a steal. So it's Dylan Harper kickstarting this Spurs comeback here after an early, call it a comeback. I mean, they were down 14-7. It's not like they were down 15 points in the second half. But Dylan Harper's got 8 points. And then in the starting lineup, Wemby's got 5 points, only one rebound. Stephon Castle's got 4 points and four rebounds. Julian Champagne's got three, and Devin Vassell has two. For my Knicks, Jalen Brunson hit a three-pointer to start the game. He's missed five straight shots since then. And the Spurs are playing physical as hell on him. OG Anunoby had 5 points to start the game. He just went to the bench. No rebounds, no steals or blocks or anything. No fouls, though, for OG. Karl-Anthony Towns, 4 points, two assists. Josh Hart, 2 points, but five rebounds and a block already. Mikal Bridges, scoreless. And yeah, look, this was a very frenetic, kind of chaotic pace to start the game, but one that the Knicks were thriving in. And now all of a sudden, since Dylan Harper has come into the ball game here, the Spurs have found their footing. They've taken over. Here is a stunning stat already to get you. Not even at the end of the first quarter, the Spurs already have 10 fast break points. They lead the Knicks 10-2 in that category. Points in the paint is all tied at 8 apiece. But again, the Knicks led 14-7. They're now down by 5. 2.5 left to go in the first quarter. So we'll keep you posted. In-game analysis, instant reaction, live breakdowns throughout the game. I'm a Knicks fan. Like, what do you expect? I'm sorry. I got a couple of other topics planned here, but how can I not be glued to the freaking game right now? So look, we're basically doing a watch party. You watch the show, watch along with me. Not the game, but you can watch me and watch the show on Twitter or on YouTube or on Twitch. And if you're listening to the show, listen to us. And you want to watch the game while you listen as well, please, because again, I'm going to be giving the in-game analysis and reaction as this game progresses and every game of the NBA Finals. 310-840-4910. All righty. It is a Shohei night, so I know that that's a big night coming up for Los Angeles fans, and you know, can't blame you if you're going to turn the dial once Ohtani steps on the mound tonight to face the Diamondbacks out in the desert. But Ohtani's on the mound. Zach Gallen pitching for the Diamondbacks, used to be one of the best pitchers in baseball, and now Zach Gallen over the last couple of years here has certainly looking like age is catching up to him quickly, and he's only 30. But Zach Gallen has not been able to replicate those couple of Cy Young caliber seasons he had just a few years ago, especially 2022 when he was one of the best pitchers in baseball. Last night, the Dodgers beat the Diamondbacks 6-5, so third game of a four-game set. But look, I don't know how many more of these we're going to get with Ohtani. where he's going to pitch and he's going to bat. He's gotten into a good groove. Remember, to start the season, he did it for like the first two starts. And then I think the first one that prompted it was the fact that Shohei had a little bit of a nagging shoulder bruise after he got hit by a pitch. And so Dave Roberts was like, yeah, you know, we just want him to focus on pitching, but really wouldn't give any answers after that on how often this was going to happen. And they kind of still been hum-ho, like no real rhyme or reason on when Shohei will pitch and hit versus when he'll only just pitch and you'll keep him out of the lineup. But the last two times he's been on the mound, he's hit. And not only has he hit, he's gone yard. And he's gone yard to start the freaking game, right? The last time he pitched, Shohei was back on Wednesday the 27th against the Rockies. 6 no-hit innings, although he gave up 1 run. And in that game, he led off the ball game with a tank shot 425 feet. The last start that Shohei made before that was in San Diego on May 20th against the Padres. 5 shutout innings that night, and he also led off the game with a bomb. So, like, every single time this guy steps on the field now is special. And, yeah, you know, I'm a Yankees fan, but I have no problem admitting it. Shohei Ohtani's the best player on the planet. He's the greatest baseball player of all time already. He's the greatest baseball player we'll probably ever see. And he'll probably dominate again tonight on the mound and at the plate. Career against Zach Gallen, he's 4-for-14. He has struck out 6 times, so nearly half the at-bats. But Shohei was in a bit of a slump a couple of weeks ago. He's certainly broken out of that here lately. You know, he had a double and a triple in his first 2 at-bats last night in the win. He had 3 hits on Monday, 2 hits on Sunday. The guy right now is on a 6-game hitting streak, and during those 6 games, he's got 12 hits. So he's averaging 2 hits a game in the last 6 games. Well, at one point, Shohei's average this season was all the way down at 233. Now it's up to 293. He's risen his batting average 60 freaking points in just the last 3 weeks. The OPS is up to 927. So if you looked a couple weeks ago and you're like, wow, Shohei's having a down season. Not anymore, he ain't. These are the types of numbers you're used to seeing from Shohei Ohtani, who, by the way, is going to be 32 in a month from now. And on the mound, if you asked yourself at any point this season, wow, Shohei looks like he might win the Cy Young Award. Has he ever won a Cy Young Award? No, he hasn't. And it was kind of from the very beginning of the season, something that Dave Roberts kind of maybe spoke a little too much on. Maybe said a little bit more than managers like to say nowadays. He kind of let on that Shohei, he wants to win the Cy Young Award this year. It's like Thanos looking to collect the last Infinity Ring. He's got MVPs. He's got World Series titles. Doesn't have the Cy Young Award. It's missing from his very already illustrious trophy cabinet. And I've been on record for the last couple of weeks saying I think Shohei is going to win the Cy Young Award. And you look at his numbers. He's made 9 starts. He's 5-2 with a 0.82 ERA. 55 innings in 9 starts, so he's averaging just over 6 innings per start. 61 strikeouts. He's only allowed 28 hits, and he's only given up 5 earned runs. We're witnessing greatness, folks, and this is just another example of when somebody who is at the peak of their game, somebody that's the greatest of all time, when they want something, they usually get it. When they're after something, when they're motivated to do something, they usually get it. So Shohei Ohtani is going to win the Cy Young Award. And I know that this year more than most, this is going to be tough to do. Because you look at this National League Cy Young race right now, and it's shaping up to be legendary. It's shaping up to be one of the greatest we've ever seen. Because you got Christopher Sanchez, who has barely given up a run in the last 60 innings. The guy has been unbelievable. And I believe he's pitching tonight. And I think he's dealing again tonight. Let's see. What are the Phillies doing here? Phillies won 3-2. I think Sanchez dealt again. Yeah, 7 innings, 4 hits, 1 earned run, 8 strikeouts. The Phillies win again. Christopher Sanchez, you think I'm kidding about barely giving up a run in his last so-and-so starts? I think that was the first run he actually gave. I think he just snapped his scoreless inning streak. Christopher Sanchez had pitched going into tonight, the entire month of May, he didn't give up a run. Not one. He had pitched 39 consecutive innings in the month of May without allowing a run. And he gave up 1 earned run tonight. The guy has been unhittable. At the high point this season, his ERA was 2.94. His ERA now is going to be down to, 1.3? So he's been untouchable. Then you got Jacob Mizorowski from the Brewers, who basically ranks in the 100th percentile of every single baseball savant or fan graphs, sabermetric stat. Fastball velo, average exit velo against, whiff percentage, strikeout percentage, barrel percentage, hard hit percentage, pitching run value, fastball run value. The guy pumps 99 miles an hour on a daily basis, and he's got the nastiest breaking stuff I've ever seen. He's got a 1.65 ERA in 71 innings, and he's already got more than 100 strikeouts. Those two guys are favored. Those two guys, Mizorowski and Christopher Sanchez, have shorter odds to win the Cy Young Award right now than Shohei Ohtani. Then, I didn't even mention Paul Skenes, the reigning NL Cy Young Award winner, who is having a down year right now, and Paul Skenes has a 2.89 ERA, and he's having a down year. And you got Chris Sale, who's got an ERA of just over 2, and he's got 80 strikeouts already. Not to mention some guys that won't even get mentioned, but they've also been ridiculously good. Other Brewers pitchers, Aaron Ashby, he's got an ERA of just over 2, and Aaron Ashby is not a starter. Not a starter. But he's already appeared in 27 games, and he's 9-0. And he's got 52 strikeouts in 37 innings. Like, that's the most dominant reliever in baseball right now is Aaron Ashby. Then you got Kyle Harrison of Milwaukee, who's got an ERA of 1.57. I'm throwing out all these names, not to mention Mason Miller, who's still ridiculously dominant. And yet, Shohei Ohtani is going to win the Cy Young Award because, and maybe this is arrogant by me, but I recognize greatness when I see it. Shohei Ohtani is the greatest player that has ever put on a baseball uniform. And so he's going to pitch tonight against the Diamondbacks. And the Diamondbacks don't strike out a lot, so I don't know if it's going to be a double-digit strikeout outing for Shohei, but I would reckon Shohei is probably going to pitch 6 innings, 6 2/3, 7 innings. At most, he'll give up 1 run. He'll probably collect 6 or 7 strikeouts, and he'll probably either collect another couple of hits at the plate or he'll go deep. So that's just the greatness that we've come to expect and the greatness that Shohei Ohtani just delivers on a nightly freaking basis. 310-840-4910. All right, let's get you a scoreboard update here on the Knicks. And I tried to finish that thought process there on Shohei Ohtani, but I got my eye on the Knicks game. And Jalen Brunson has gone to the locker room. And this is not a joke. Jalen Brunson has gone to the locker room with a knee injury. Looks like Landry Shamet on the Knicks pushed a Spurs player into the side of his knee. Harrison Barnes went full speed at Shamet. They collide. Shamet kind of like shoves him off of him like you'd see in like a football game. Like Harrison Barnes literally ran full speed at Landry Shamet. And Shamet just kind of gives him the business, trucks him back. And Harrison Barnes falls right into Jalen Brunson. Right into him. Right into the side of his knee. Brunson limps to the locker room after taking a hit to his right knee in game 1. And this is literally my worst freaking nightmare. This is my worst nightmare. They just showed him on the television broadcast, walking back to the locker room. He's got Nick's staff. He's got medical staff with him. It's the second quarter of game one, and this happened at the end of the first quarter, and we've already got an injury to the Knicks superstar player. All right, they're showing him he's back on the bench. They had some kind of wrap on him, looked like a heat wrap. I would expect Jalen Brunson to be checking back into the game here shortly, but he went briefly back to the locker room. And so I guess my worst nightmares are avoided for now. But it was after a great start to the first quarter, this has turned brutal. It was 14-7 at one point. Are they counting that as an end one? I don't think they are. It was 14-7 at one point. Since then, the Spurs are on a 20-5 run. San Antonio leads at 27-19, 11 minutes to go in the second quarter. And it was 27-19 at the end of one quarter of play. Again, Jalen Brunson hit a three to start the game, and since then he's missed six straight shots, then limped to the locker room near the end of the first quarter after Harrison Barnes fell into his knee. Brunson back on the bench, but he's got 3 points, and the Knicks are down eight, and they need a jolt here. They need a spark. They need a spark big time. For San Antonio, this is the Dylan Harper game right away in game one. Off the bench, 10 points and 2 rebounds. Julian Champagne's already hit a couple of threes, and he's already got 5 rebounds, 6 points, 5 rebounds. Julian Champagne's just not going to miss threes. Just not going to miss threes. And I'm from Central New Jersey, and I lived in the New York City area. And so you got the guys from the New York City area dominating this game. Julian Champagne, St. John's, Brooklyn native. You got Dylan Harper. Went to Rutgers. I mean, you got to be kidding me here. These guys are taking over the game. They're taking over the game. All right, Knicks got a three from Deuce McBride, and now it looks like Wemby just picked up another foul. Karl Anthony Towns shooting free throws. So I think that's the first foul on Wemby. And that probably wasn't a foul. That looked about as clean of a block as you could have. So I'd be surprised. It looks like the Spurs are not going to challenge. Oh, boy. All right, Brunson, that's the big news, though. Jalen Brunson went to the locker room with an injury, with a knee injury, but he's back on the Knicks bench. And I would expect him to be coming back into the game here shortly. Yeah, now Wemby just gets called for goaltending. And he's like, oh, what did I do? Come on, get lost, dude. You're 7'5". It's tough enough to actually shoot the ball over you, not when you cheat and try to goaltend every call. So he gets called for goaltending, 27-24, 10:30 to go in the second quarter. And hopefully by the time we come back, Jalen Brunson's back in the game. 310-840-4910. We'll also get to some of your phone calls. We already got people weighing in on the Brunson injury, so we'll get to your phone calls when we return. We'll see if Brunson's back in the game. Spurs up by 3, early second quarter in game one of the finals. I'm Pat Boyle. This is BetMGM tonight on Westwood One Sports.
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1: Oh, welcome on back. 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I'm Pat Boyle. Phone number to join the show, 310-840-4910. Let's get to your phone calls here in just a minute, but let's get you a scoreboard update. Game one, NBA Finals. Nervy moment for me watching Jalen Brunson limp to the locker room with a knee injury after Harrison Barnes ran full speed at Landry Shamet, and Shamet kind of just trucks him, and Barnes falls over and falls into the side of Brunson's knee, and then he limped off the floor, went to the locker room, came back, was on the Knicks bench, and was at the scorer's table before the last TV timeout. So game is, you know, there's a stoppage right now. They're in a TV timeout. I believe Brunson's coming back into the game. Spurs lead the Knicks 31-28, 8 minutes left to go in the second quarter. So that's going to, whoa, man, I was having a nervous breakdown in my mind. I was about to have a meltdown if Jalen Brunson did not return to this game. He had a three to start the game, and he's since missed his last six shots and then left right at the end of the first quarter. So he's coming back in. I hope he's okay. I hope he's close to 100%. Hopefully he just got shaken up a little bit. Karl Anthony Towns is going to be shooting free throws. I don't know if the Spurs challenged that last call. I think they did. And producer Brandon Combs was saying in the break, that was a savvy call because he kind of hooked Wemby's arm with his off-ball shooting, you know, with his off-ball hand as he was shooting the ball with his right hand, kind of used his left hand to kind of hook Wembanyama. And let's see, it looks like they overturned the call. So it was a good challenge by the Spurs. And I think they're going to, they gave an offensive foul on Karl Anthony Towns and they just ruled no foul. So it remains 31-28. Cat has 6 points, four rebounds, and two assists. Brunson is back in the game. So thank God. Thank goodness for that. But it's been a balanced attack. Cat's the leading scorer with six. Almost every Knick that has gotten in the game has scored so far. The exception is Mitchell Robinson, Big Mitch, who is playing with that broken pinky / broken fifth metacarpal on his hand. Playing 3 minutes so far. He's got no points, but he does have a rebound. Oh, Mitch just scored. All right, Mitchell Robinson. The pinky and the hand looks okay. And Brunson looks okay as well. He just tracked down the last rebound on the possession that led to the Mitch score. An alley-oop from Josh Hart. And one. Big Mitch Robinson. Let's see how the free throws look. That'll probably take me right back down to earth. But all right, there you go. 31-30, the Spurs lead. Dylan Harper, leading scorer for San Antonio, 10 points, and he got him in a hurry off the bench. He has been the spark they needed after a slow start. Wemby's got 7 points and a rebound, has not been called for a foul yet. Go figure. Shocker. Can't say I'm surprised. All right, let's get to a phone call here. 310-840-4910. Andre's in Jackson, Michigan, next up on BetMGM Tonight. Andre, what's going on?
2: I'm going great, big guy. What about you?
1: I'm doing good.
2: Okay, I wonder what I talk to a Knicks fan, because we already know what's going to happen. The Knicks are the 1989 Magic Johnson Lakers. They ran through everybody in the playoffs till they got to the finals. Knicks might not win a game, guy. They might not win a game. I'm telling you right now. The Knicks
1: Who are you calling guy, Andre? They're not going to win a game? You're giving this team no credit that they're not going to win a single game?
2: They're not going to win a game, bro. It's all about Wemby. He's the next coming of Magic Johnson. Justin won it early. He's going to win it early. He's probably going to win 5 to 10 rings, man. I'm just telling you now. Look around at the NBA. Okay. Unless somebody make a big trade, look for the Spurs. You don't get tired of talking about them. They're going to be like Golden State. We loved them at first. Then we started to hate them. We start hoping they lose, guy. I'm just letting you know. Take your hands off the Knicks. Go get you some Benadryl or something.
1: I'm not your guy. I'm not your guy, pal. I'm not your guy,
2: well,
1: buddy.
2: Tell you what, guys.
1: This isn't the 1989 Lakers. By the way, and you're talking about Magic Johnson and how the Lakers ran through everybody. Yeah, and then they got swept by the Pistons. This is a different Knicks team. You know what? I'm sick of every year we do this. Every year we overreact. And I was probably part of it. Last year I thought, all right, the Thunder, they might have a dynasty going here because their best three players are all 24 and younger, and they're all locked up, and they're not going anywhere. And then they get knocked out by the Spurs a year later. Now it's all about Wemby. Oh, Wemby this, Wemby that, Wemby this, Wemby that. And then watch, some team in the West next year will come along, and they will then step up and rise to the challenge, or the Thunder will claim the throne back. But the Knicks aren't going to get a game, guy. Andre, appreciate the call, man, but I want you to call me back tomorrow or Friday when it's 1-0 Knicks, when they win this freaking game. How about that? How about you give me a call back then, and then you can tell me that they're the 1989 Lakers, because Jalen Brunson just hit a tough-ass shot, but he hasn't gotten up off the floor. And Jalen Brunson is screaming at Scott Foster. He just lost his mind on Scott Foster for not getting a foul call on that last bucket and then was slow to get up. Jalen Brunson's not 100%. Well, you know what, Andre? If you think the Knicks aren't gonna get a game, but by the way, our call screener put the subject of what the caller wants to say. And it said Andre in Jackson, Michigan. Doesn't matter that Brunson isn't there. So I'm assuming Andre, who just called in and is calling me guy and is disrespecting the Knicks, probably was thinking that the Knicks were going to get swept even if Jalen Brunson played every game. Well, I'll tell you what, if Jalen Brunson, who is not 100% right now, picked up a knee injury and he just got sent to the floor on what should have been an and one and didn't get the call and is still hobbled, if Jalen Brunson has to miss time in this series, well, then I don't know how the Knicks win the series. But to say that, regardless of that, if he's not going to get, they're not going to get a game, they've just obliterated the Eastern Conference. And you're going to cherry pick and say that the one year, the 89 Lakers, when they didn't lose a game and route to the finals and then got swept by the Pistons, what, that's going to happen again this year? I don't buy it. I don't buy it. This Knicks team is too good. They got too many options. I hope Brunson doesn't have to miss games. I hope he's going to come right back in this game. But that's something we're actively monitoring right now, Jalen Brunson's status. Because he was slow to get up off the floor after what should have been an and one, after he just scored a bucket. He already limped to the locker room earlier in this game. And that's going to be something to monitor the rest of game one right now. 5:52 to go in the second quarter. The Spurs lead the Knicks 37-32. All right, let's get producer Brandon Combs in here. And let's do a little fill in the blank. Combs, what's going on, man? I'm losing it here, brother.
3: I can tell you're on edge. You were not having it. You didn't like the fact that our guy was like calling you guy.

0: in the making. Without Jalen Brunson, I don't know what they can do here. So let me throw this first one at you. Without Jalen Brunson, the Knicks would win blank games in this series.
1: If he misses the rest of the series, yeah. if this knee injury is that bad, he doesn't play again the rest of the series, the Knicks win two games. They're not winning the series. They're not going to win the series without him. It's not going to happen.
0: Okay. Two games.
1: Not going to happen.
0: Yeah,
1: they're not winning the series.
0: And there's some blood coming out on his pad or something by his knees. So I don't know what's going on there. I had two games of crap. I don't think they win a game without Jalen Brunson. Do you? You think they win a game without Jalen Brunson?
1: I don't know, man. My brain hasn't processed that. Brunson's still in the game. And now they threw Carter Bryant on him. The guy that, I think that's Carter Bryant.
0: Yeah,
1: that was in the slam dunk contest. The guy that trucked SGA, the guy that wants to play in the NFL, that Carter Bryant. So
0: yeah,
1: this is great. The Spurs are basically just going to maul and they're going to assault Jalen Brunson the rest of this game.
0: It's going to be a physical series. We knew it was going to be a physical series, right? We talked about this before. We talked about this, you know, the other night when we were talking about the series. It's going to be physical. They're going to try. Kat's going to try to manhandle. OG Anunoby's going to try to manhandle Wemby. They're going to try to get him in foul trouble. It's going to be a physical series. They're going to, now, especially with his knee, the way, you know, it's seemingly giving him problems, and who knows, hopefully it's nothing serious, because like I said, I want both of these teams to be at full strength. But I mean, you go at a player like that when you know that something's going on.
1: And they got Brunson. You got an angry Jalen Brunson right now. He's cooking Carter Bryant. He's cooking the Spurs. The last two possessions, he got his own rebound and put it back in. And then on the last possession, he just shook him out of his boots with some unbelievable footwork and laid it in off the glass with his right hand. So he's definitely playing on adrenaline right now. I'm absolutely concerned about the status of his knee moving forward in this series. But right now you have a Jalen Brunson playing with adrenaline and playing pissed off. And the Knicks are back within one.
0: Yeah. And that's a good sign for Knicks fans. It's a good sign for Knicks fans. It's a good sign for NBA fans. Look, I'm on the Spurs. You know I like the Spurs. I've been on them all season long. I've been talking about how good they are. I love this team. And I love Wemby. But I want to see good basketball. And I want to see a good series. And I think that's what we have the makings of. So I'll be happy if Jalen Brunson is healthy. Man, it's going
1: Brunson,
0: to be fun down
1: Brunson
0: the stretch
1: with
0: here.
1: Brunson with another bucket, by the way, and then Dylan Harper basically just went 100 miles an hour into the paint and laid it in.
0: Yeah.
1: Mikal Bridges answers with an elbow jumper. That's the thing that's been missing in this first half. Mikal Bridges has to be aggressive, has to get to his spot and hit those elbow jumpers. They got to take. Here's the thing that I'm concerned about already, obviously, other than Brunson's knee, is the fact that he's bringing the ball up the court every single time, and then you got Carter Bryant basically playing grab ass on him right away. Thank you. They finally call a foul on him. Thank you. He's double hand checking him every single possession. So they need somebody else to bring the ball past midcourt. If that means Deuce McBride in the game at the same time as Brunson, fine. I mean, hell, it just, I don't know, man. Even just to bring the ball past half court, this is what the Pacers did to him last year, where they picked him up 94 feet and basically didn't give him a second to breathe. So the Knicks have other able ball handlers. Landry Shamet's in the game. Have him freaking carry the ball past half court. At least he could dribble the ball. All right, now they got the ball in Bridges' hands to start the action. And he just tried to throw an alley-oop pass from Mitchell Robinson and threw it 19 rows into the stands.
0: Yeah, and the Spurs, rightfully so, got smart and brought in their starting five back onto the court. They needed to do that because it was the Knicks are starting to go on a little bit of a run. The Spurs needed to get Wemby back on the court. There was no reason for him to be off the court at that point. And now they just hit a three to take the lead back. So, you know, right now, the Spurs look like when it's the best five versus the best five right now, the San Antonio Spurs look like the better team right now.
1: Dude, I've never been more on the edge of my seat, tense in my life. Brunson misses a three.
0: Not me making fun of you. Like, it's fun to watch you like this. Not because, you know, you're out of your mind right now, but this reminds me of what I was like in 2016 with the Cubs. where like I was on edge. Like people ask me all the time.

0: time about that World Series. I'm like, I honestly couldn't tell you because I was so nervous and so on edge that I don't remember. I couldn't enjoy it until afterwards. Like during the series, during the World Series, I couldn't do it.
1: Landry Shamet step back freaking three, and then Wemby with some BS just goading Mitchell Robinson in the air and then just basically banging into him to get the foul call.
0: Now,
1: he's 7'5". He really needs to do that?
0: Here's my question for you. And peel back the curtain a little bit. If this series goes to game 6 or 7, you're not going to be around.
1: I haven't mentioned that on the air yet. So here's I'll tell you, let's take a break. All right, because hopefully we'll be at halftime by the time we come back and we have some time to breathe and I can peel back the curtain, as Combs said, and we could have a little story time as to why this series going 6 or more might actually be a terrible thing. some story time. I'll explain absolutely why when we come back. Don't go anywhere. But I'm rooting. I want the Knicks to win this in 5. And if they lose in 5, there is a saving grace to it. I'll say why when we come back. I'm Pat Boyle. This is BetMGM Tonight right here on Westwood One Sports.
2: Vegas stole game 1 on the road in the Stanley Cup Finals. Can Carolina even it up? Game 2 is tomorrow. Westwood One Sports.
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9: 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I'm Pat Boyle. Phone number to join the show, 310-840-4910. The stress level is at my throat right now. And, you know, my girlfriend, Corinne, made for dinner. She made some lentils with, like, a, you know, some curry, like a good kick to them. So on top of already being tense and sweating, and I got a long-sleeve Knicks shirt on, now I'm sweating because of eating that. I feel like I'm going to jump out of my skin. And Julian Champagne is Steph Curry. The second coming of Steph Curry. He can't miss. Halftime, game one of the NBA Finals. The Spurs lead the Knicks 55-48. Julian Champagne's got 15 points. He already has 5 threes in the first half. 5 in the first half. Wemby's not even playing that good. Got 9 points on 2-for-8 shooting. Only 2 rebounds. He does have 3 blocks, but offensively, he hasn't done anything. He's gotten to the free throw line 4 times. That's the only reason why he's got 9 points. But he's not making shots. He hit a 3 early on in the game. That was it. 9 points on 2-of-8 shooting and only 2 rebounds. Dylan Harper off the bench. 12 points, 6 rebounds. You gotta be kidding me. Wemby's getting carried by Julian Champagne and Dylan Harper. Stephon Castle's got 6 points, six rebounds. De'Aaron Fox isn't doing much of anything. He's only got 4 points. Like, the two best players on paper for the Spurs, Wemby and De'Aaron Fox, 13 combined points on 4-for-16 from the field, and the Knicks are down by 7. Because Champagne can't miss and Dylan Harper can't miss. For the Knicks, it's Karl Anthony Towns leading the way. He's got 8 points, six rebounds, and two assists. Jalen Brunson's leading the way. He's got 11 points, three rebounds, two assists. But Brunson, if you missed it, we've been talking about it, monitoring his status. He limped to the locker room after Harrison Barnes fell into his knee at the end of the first quarter, came back, checked back in midway through the second quarter, took another hard fall, looked like I thought he was hurt again. He's playing through it, and he's basically playing pissed off right now. He had like three straight possessions where he just cooked the young Spurs player, Carter Bryant, who's basically trying to do nothing shy of assaulting him while guarding him. And Brunson's got 11 points, but here's the problem. This is the Knicks offense is reverting back to what they were under Tom Thibodeau. It's Jalen Brunson hero ball. That's not when they're at their best. OG Anunoby's only taken three shots. That can't happen. He's got 5 points on 2-for-3. OG Anunoby's got to have more than three shots while Brunson's got 15. Mikal Bridges has 4 points on 2-of-3 shooting. Those guys got to get involved more. They have to be involved more. And Josh Hart has 2 points on 1-for-3 shooting. Those three guys together, they're 5-for-9, shooting 56% from the field, and they only got 11 points. Brunson can't be taking 15 shots in the first half, especially on a bum knee. Not going to win the game like that. I give the Knicks bench credit. Josh Hart barely played, by the way, since Landry Shamet has come in, because the Knicks are trying to force San Antonio out of the paint and respect the three ball, because Wemby's basically just roaming the paint no matter what, and Josh Hart took 1-3, but they're paying him no attention. And they're like, you want to drive to the bucket? Sure, go ahead. Otherwise, go ahead and shoot some threes, see how that goes. So the Knicks had Landry Shamet play 18 minutes in the first half. He played the most out of any Knicks player. And that was also because Brunson was banged up. Landry Shamet's got 6 points. Jose Alvarado's got 7. Deuce McBride has 3. But the Knicks need to get OG Anunoby and Mikal Bridges involved more. Point, period, end of story. And they got to find a way to get a damn hand in the face of Julian Champagne. All right, so there is an update there. They're at halftime. We got a moment to breathe. And also, quick update on our Let's Go Streaking game. We did it. 4-for-4. We pick four guys. Everybody on the crew picks a guy to get a hit every night. We went 3-for-4 last night. We went 3-for-4 on Monday. We just missed out. Tonight, we got the 4-for-4. We got the 4-for-4. I picked Ronald Acuna. He came through with a hit. Brad picked Ozzie Albies. He came through with a hit. Combs picked Ben Rice. He came through with a hit. Combs, Brad didn't update your record, by the way, so I forget what you were. But you'll have to do that. And then Monty picked Shohei Ohtani. And Ohtani already singled in his first at bat. And he's on the mound. So Monty's up to 4 in a row. I updated Monty's record. He's 29 of 35. And my record is updated as well. And Brad's record. So it's just you, Combs. But a 4-for-4 at plus 271 odds. We love that. We'll take it. 4-for-4 on Let's Go Streaking. Beautiful thing. Beautiful, beautiful thing. All right. I got a quick story time. I did mention right before the break that if the NBA Finals does go to a Game 6, I'm in a bit of a dilemma. So here's the thing. I'll be in Spain if this series goes to Game 6 and or Game 7. My girlfriend, Corinne, she's the maid of honor in her best friend's wedding. She's the maid of honor, and it's her best friend. And her best friend grew up, was born in Spain, and moved here when she was like, I don't know, like 8 or 9 years old. But she grew up in Spain. She's getting married in Spain, in Cadiz, the southern coast of Spain. And the wedding is on the summer solstice. It's on June 20th. And we booked our plane tickets months ago, like in January. And that was probably too late. Like, we should have booked our plane tickets in like October. We knew about the wedding for over a year, so we knew when the wedding was. It was always going to happen. There was no getting out of it. Trust me, I've tried. There's no getting out of it. Already booked the plane tickets. Already booked the hotel. Already got all the accommodations, you know, a couple of the day trips that we're doing, day activities. That's all booked. Like, and we decided that we were going to fly out with our family. And the wedding is on the 20th, but we're flying out next Sunday, the 14th. So I'm on a flight to Spain Sunday night, the 14th. Game 5 of the NBA Finals is on Saturday night, the 13th. If we don't have a champion in 5 games, Game 6 is Tuesday, the 16th. Game 7 is Friday, the 19th. I am in freaking Spain. Can't make it up. Don't get me wrong. This is tense as all hell. This is anxiety riddling, being on the air while the Knicks games are going on. But there's no place I'd rather be than doing my job, doing the show here while the games are going on. And I already took all the days off because I'll be in Spain for a wedding that I paid plane tickets 4 months ago. So I'm in a bit of a dilemma here. Not only that, I'm obviously going to watch the game. I'm going to find a way, whether it's VPN or I think it's Amazon Prime is the rights holder in Europe for the NBA Finals. That game's going to start at 2:30 in the morning in Spain. I'll be up till 5 o'clock in the morning watching Game 6. The day of if it goes to a Game 7, the day of the wedding, I'll be up till 5 o'clock in the morning. I'll be basically slumped over half awake for after Game 7 later at the wedding. Anyway, the second half starts next. We'll do hot or cold to kick off the final hour. I'm Pat Boyle. 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
1: Hey-o! 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I'm Pat Boyle. 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Again, our talk and text line, 310-840-4910. We're going to get back to your phone calls here in just a moment. But nothing has happened in the Knicks-Spurs game since our last segment. Again, they're about to start the third quarter now, 55-48, the Spurs lead. Jalen Brunson, the big story in this one, limped to the locker room with an injury at the end of the first quarter, came back. He has 11 points, but he's 5 for 15 from the field. He's definitely not 100%. He's a little bit hobbled. Other Knicks players have to step up, and it can't be Brunson hero ball. Wemby's only got 9, well, not only, but he's got 9 points on 2 of 8 shooting with only 2 rebounds. But it's Julian Champagne who cannot freaking miss a shot. He's got 15 points on 5 of 6 from deep. And Dylan Harper's got 12 points and 6 rebounds. So Champagne and Harper leading the Spurs. Third quarter just started. And yeah, just to finish off the story here, if this series goes to a Game 6 and or a Game 7, I'll be watching in the middle of the night from the southern coast of Spain, because my girlfriend is the maid of honor and her best friend's wedding, and we're flying out the night after Game 5. So hopefully the Knicks win it in 5. But, I mean, obviously I don't want them to lose at all, so I guess I would have to be rooting to be watching it the 4 o'clock in the morning, 5 o'clock in the morning for Game 6 and or potential Game 7. Either way. All right, let's get to your phone calls here. 310-840-4910. Jeff is in Atlanta. Next up on BetMGM Tonight, Jeff is on line one. What's going on, Jeff?
2: Hey, Pat, don't worry about watching game 6 or 7 in Spain. The series will be done in 4. I hate to say I told you so, but
1: whoa,
2: I was right about
1: sweep?
2: The No. I got the Spurs in 4. Everyone got caught up in the finals run, but I kept saying that the Knicks' flaws would show up against a legit championship-caliber team. The finals are a different level, and so far they're looking exactly like I expected. Respect to the run they had, but this matchup is exposing them. And shout out to Smegma Burrito.
1: I don't know who Magno Burrito is, but Jeff, I appreciate the call. What is being exposed about the Knicks right now? Jalen Brunson got hurt. He's not 100%. He came back in the game, and they're down 7. Wemby hasn't played well. De'Aaron Fox hasn't played well. Julian Champagne can't miss a shot from 3, and it's a 7-point game in the third quarter. What are you talking about? I don't care, and I'm being dead ass here. I'm being dead honest. I don't care if the Knicks lose both games 1 and 2 by 20 points. I really don't. I'll be pissed. Don't get me wrong. I'll be furious. But if the Knicks go back to the Garden, game 3, down 2-0, I'll be confident. I'm living this series by the age-old adage that a series don't freaking start till the home team loses. All right? The Knicks had 9 days off. I was expecting them to be a little bit rusty. I think they win the series in 6. So I do think they win one of the 2 games here in San Antonio. But even if they're down 0-2, you're not going to find me panicking. I promise you that. You will not find me panicking if the Knicks are down 0-2. So, Jeff, why don't you shove it? Why don't you shove it? Tell me this. Congrats to your Knicks. Oh, this series is going to go 4. Oh, Knicks sweep? No, they're going to get swept. Okay. We haven't had a point, by the way, in the third quarter until just now. Wemby gets fouled by Cat, so 2 free throws coming for Wembanyama. That's the only way he's scoring tonight, it seems. 310-840-4910. All right, let's get producer Brandon Combs back into the mix here. Let's do a little hot or cold to kick off the final hour. Combs, what's going on?
3: Telling the listeners to shove it tonight. I mean, this is an edgy Pat Boyle who is looking at his team, is nervous about his team, and is on edge. Look, man, I don't know. I agree with you. I don't know what's been exposed. I'm watching this game with you. I haven't seen anything that's exposed.
1: Has this not been basically a 50-50 game so far?
3: I wouldn't say 50-50. I think when both teams starting five are on the court, I think that the Spurs have looked like the better team. But I don't think that anything's been exposed. The Knicks are still good. They're still hanging tough. They're still playing well. It's just, I don't know that anything's been exposed. And I don't think, like, look, I think the Spurs are going to win this series. I've been saying this since November. They're going to win the trophy. I think that they're going, I think it's going to be in six. You know what I mean? I'm with you in the six games. I just think it's the other way around. I don't think either one of these teams is going to sweep the other, because I think both of these teams are good enough to win one or two games. Now, let me ask you, though, because like you said before you took the caller and in the last segment before at the bottom of the last hour, games, if this goes to game seven, I mean, look, I remember 2016 when I was in my house. I got home from work. I remember it explicitly. I got home from work at 2 o'clock in the afternoon. I couldn't sit down. I was pacing back and forth in the living room. My wife at the time was like, "Oh, are you going to sit down? Are you going to?" I'm like, I can't. I'm nervous. I can't sit down. I didn't sit down until that freaking home run went over the wall for the Cleveland Indians at the time. And I fell into the couch because I was so disappointed. And I thought that the Cubs were going to lose the World Series. I don't know how the hell, like, you're going to be in Spain. And this is going to be at 2 o'clock in the morning for tip-off. Like, how are you going to handle, like, I see how you are now. How are you going to handle that anxiety of a Game 7?
1: Well, I won't have to worry about being tired. I won't have to worry about being tired, like, because it's going to keep me up all night regardless. And then so once the game starts, I'll have no problem, you know, being tired or whatnot. It'll be 2:30 in the morning in Spain. The game's not going to end until 5 o'clock in the morning if there is a Game 7. And then if the Knicks lose, I'll go right to sleep. If they get to a Game 7 and lose, I'll go right to sleep because I'm not going to want to watch anything. I'll have been up all night. I won't give a damn. I obviously don't want to watch any of the Spurs after the game, you know, celebrating and all their trophies, presentation. I'll go right to sleep. If the Knicks win a Game 7, then we might have some trouble. Because then what I'm probably going to do is run out onto the streets of the southern coast of Spain, and I'm going to take my top off, and I'm going to just absolutely go nuts. And I'm going to go find the nearest establishment that will serve alcohol at 5 o'clock in the morning, and I will probably get hammered.
3: Will you take a nap the night before? Like, will your girlfriend be understanding enough for you to be like, look, Game 7 is tonight at 2 o'clock in the morning. We need to be back to the hotel by 7. I need to go to bed for a few hours so I can be up for this game.
1: No, because we're going to have the rehearsal. We'll have the rehearsal dinner the night before.
3: Oh, no. Pat, what did you do? What did you do to yourself?
1: Sorry that I didn't say, hey, babe, you know what? I know you're the maid of honor for your best friend's wedding. I can't go because I know it's January, but there is a chance the Knicks will be in the NBA finals.
3: No, and, Pat, you go. You go, but what, like, I mean, the rehearsal dinner is not going to be at like 10 o'clock at night. You go to the rehearsal dinner, you're done with dinner by like 8 o'clock, you mingle for an hour, and then you're like, babe, look, you have fun with your friends. I'm going to go back to the hotel. I got to get some rest before tip off at 2 o'clock in the morning, because this is the biggest night of your life if they're in a Game 7.
1: I don't think I could do it.
3: Oh my God.
1: I don't think I can, dude.
3: But
1: here's the thing. All right. So if we get, I don't know where in relation, I think we're all, it's kind of like a villa, if you will.
3: Mm-hmm.
1: So I would assume the rehearsal dinner is going to be from there. And so let's say it's at, I don't know, 7 o'clock, 8 o'clock, 8:30, 9 o'clock. Like, by the time that gets done, I'm not going to just be like, all right, I'm going to go to bed for 3 hours. Like, that's not going to happen. And I'm going to be so pumped up at that point for a potential Game 7 that I'm not going to be able to sleep.
3: Yeah.
1: I'm going to just be up until the time the game would start.
3: Well, two things. Like, one, I am extremely happy that all my friends are poor and could never afford to get married in Spain. And the second thing is you are a much better man than me. Because I would tell her I'm the game's more important to me. I'll be there. I'll be at the dinner, but I'm going back to the hotel, and I gotta sleep, and then I'm gonna watch the game, and then you'll see me at like 1 or 2 o'clock in the afternoon the next day, because after the game I'm going back to bed. But like it's the biggest game of my life. If this was the Cubs and I was in your shoes, and this was the Cubs in a World Series, had this been in 2016 and I was in your shoes, I wouldn't be going to the wedding.
1: Yeah. Well, I like my girlfriend. I like my relationship, and I live with my girlfriend. So yeah. That wouldn't be too good for me. And you know, we joke about it, but that's, you know, Combs, you're on your third marriage.
3: Yeah, that's. I mean, you know, you do have a point there. And you know, it's been said that, you know, I care more about baseball than I do, you know, my loved ones. I'm not gonna deny that that's true, but it's just a different feeling. Like I don't know. Like I don't think I could do it, man. I just couldn't.
1: Yeah. Well, yeah, Monty said in our show chat, just power through it all, Pat. You can rest when you get home. Exactly. And look, Wemby's looking a little hobbled. By the way, the Knicks can't make a shot. They cannot make a shot. They've missed so many threes right now. Some of them open, some of them contested. They're down by 13 at 63-50 with 7 minutes to go in the third quarter. Wemby just went to the bench, though, and he's a little limpy.
3: Mm.
1: A little gimpy. I don't know if he just a little rolled ankle here or what, but that's an interesting development.
3: Yeah, I missed it.
1: I mean, the Knicks can't score. Finally, thank you. A foul call. My God, thank you. Jeez.
3: By the way, I have to go back. So earlier in the night, you had said if they get down by 15, you're going with a rally cap. They're down by 13 right now. And then if they get down by 20, you were going with shades. But the biggest thing for me was that you said if they lose game one, you're doing the show in blue and orange body paint on Friday.
1: Yeah, well, as if I can get it expedited delivery by Friday. If not, it'll be game three. Even if they lose game one and they win game two, if they lose tonight, I will be doing either Friday show or Monday show with blue and orange body paint. Yep, and face paint. Yep, I'll go all out.
3: Wait, game three is not until Monday?
1: Yes, Colin. You're the one that loves to make fun of the NBA schedule all the time. It would be 2 days off.
3: Why was the NBA? It's not that crazy because it's 2 days off in between. I mean, it's a little crazy, but it's not that crazy because of travel. But it's crazy that they schedule it like that so they don't have any games on a Saturday or a Sunday for the NBA Finals. That's the dumb part.
1: Honestly, I think during the summer, I don't think the NBA, I think they do it like that on purpose. They don't have a single game, or actually game five would be Saturday. That would be the only one. I don't think the NBA cares about having games all on weeknights because think about it. Think about that. You think Knicks fans are going to go to sleep before 11 o'clock? By the way, I saw Mayor Mamdani. He passed an executive order. What was it? Executive order to extend bedtime for all young Knicks fans that are in school so that they can stay up and watch the games. I thought that was pretty funny and pretty cool. But I mean, look, 11 o'clock on the East Coast, it's not the worst. I mean, you know, now, again, it'll probably end like 11:10. That's not crazy. Every other part of the country, this game starts at 7:30 p.m. San Antonio time, Central time. That's like pretty much perfect. Mm. Mountain time at 6:30. Game is ending at just around 9 o'clock. And West Coast, it starts at 5:30 and it ends at like 8 p.m. So it's really just the East Coast. And the East Coast, do you really care about anybody that's a non-Knick fan that is like, oh, I'm sorry, I'm not staying up late to watch this? No. It's Victor Wembanyama, who, yes, I've been slow to crown him King Wemby, but I do realize the allure and the draw that he has, and it's against the Knicks. People are going to watch. I don't think
3: No, I agree with you. People are going to watch. I'm selfish, as you've heard in this whole segment where I'm talking about it. I would not go to a wedding to watch the Cubs in the World Series. But
1: you want the game on a Saturday or Sunday?
3: Yeah, like, I mean, some of us work until 11 o'clock Eastern. So, they're not thinking about you, Pat. They're not thinking about me. Like, what the hell? I'd like to watch a game on a Saturday with some sound.
1: Adam Silver doesn't get
3: it.
1: Adam Silver doesn't get a lot of things right. And selfishly, yes, I would like to be able to watch the game while I'm not doing the show, but I don't mind doing our show and talking about the game. I mean, that comes with it.
3: Of course.
1: But I don't know. Adam Silver normally gets a lot of things wrong. I would have to ask him did the viewership numbers for weeknight games, have they historically been bigger than weekend games?
3: That would be interesting too. Cause I can't imagine that they would be, right? Like, I guess because technically, like, if it's on a Saturday night, you probably have less ratings just because most people will go out to watch the game as opposed to be at home to watch the game. So it probably does affect the ratings a little bit. But, no, I mean, you're right, though. Like, I do love, like, that's part of the allure of doing this for a living, right, is being able to react in real time to games and being able to talk about these things in real time and get our opinions out there in real time. That is part of the allure, you know. So I just, you know, wish we had sound sometimes, that's all.
1: Yeah. All right. 63-51. Mikal Bridges just split a couple of free throws. The Knicks have not been able to hit much of anything in this third quarter. Remember, at the half, they had 48. So there's been nearly half the third quarter has gone by, and the Knicks have 3 points. And what was that? Dylan Harper is just, I guess Dylan Harper is just an all NBA player at age 20. That's cool. Not only do they have Wemby, but the Spurs have Dylan Harper, who is an all star already. 65-51 Spurs lead, 6 minutes left to go in the third quarter. We'll take a short break. We'll get you caught up on the game when we return. We'll also do hot or cold, since I don't think we even did it. So we'll get to some hot or cold here when we return. I'm Pat Boyle. This has been MGM Tonight right here on Westwood One Sports.
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14: 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I'm Pat Boyle. Phone number to join the show, 310-840-4910. Here come the New York Knicks, a 7-0 run. I got to be honest, it looked bleak, man. They had 3 points in the third quarter. About a minute and a half ago, there was 6:20 left to go in the third quarter. The Knicks had scored 3 points in the freaking quarter. They've scored 10 in the last minute and a half, and it's a 7-0 run in the last 45 seconds. The New York Knicks have cut the deficit from 13 down to 6. It's 67-61, the Spurs lead, game one of the NBA Finals. Julian Champagne, still the leader for the Spurs. He's got 15. He had 5 threes in the first half. He hasn't scored since. I'm waiting for that to change. Victor Wembanyama, 13 points, 4 rebounds, 3 blocks, but he's just 2 for 10 from the field. Dylan Harper off the bench has 14 points and 6 rebounds. And Stephon Castle has 12 points. Dylan Harper, you got to be kidding me. Dylan Harper is an all-star at age 20. He's got 16 points. He just hit a ridiculous contested 2-on-1 reverse layup. Unbelievable. Brunson misses a 3. Jalen Brunson, that was the story of the first half. Limped to the locker room with an injury at the end of the first quarter. Came back in the second quarter and has been doing what he can, but he's not. He doesn't look 100%. Landry Shamet off a turnover just hit a corner 3. Let's go. Down to a 5-point game. But Jalen Brunson's got 13 points. He's 6 for 20 from the field. I mean, he's not 100%. He's grinding it out. He's not, like, noticeably limping right now. He's on the court. He's not, like, hobbling. But he's not 100%. And the Knicks offense has to be more balanced. And this is a bold lineup right now that they're going with. They got Brunson, Cat, Josh Hart, Deuce McBride, and Landry Shamet. Deuce McBride nearly hit a 3 that would have sent the place into a frenzy, at least Knicks fans into a frenzy, but Karl Anthony Towns gets the offensive rebound and puts it back. It's a 1-possession game. Let's go! But yeah, anyway, Brunson with 13 points. Karl Anthony Towns, 15 points, 9 rebounds. De'Aaron Fox hits a shot. He hasn't had a good game either. De'Aaron Fox only has 6 points on 3 of 10 from the field. So again, Karl Anthony Towns, 15 points. Brunson, 13 points. And then off the bench, Landry Shamet's got 11. He has been one hell of a spark for the Knicks. And he's giving them some much-needed spacing because, again, all the Spurs want to do is clog the paint with Wemby. Oh, and Josh Hart had an open look at a 3. And that would have been huge because they've been daring Josh Hart to shoot all freaking game. But Karl Anthony Towns, once again with an offensive rebound, puts it back and the foul. And they're showing the replay. Wemby out to the perimeter to actually try to block that shot off Josh Hart. So Karl Anthony Towns is getting boxed out by Keldon Johnson. And that's a battle the Knicks need to exploit. Karl Anthony Towns did a good job of using his size and his strength. He's 7 feet, 250 pounds. Gets the rebound, puts it back in the foul. So we have a chance to make this a 2-point game. I say we, the Knicks, have a chance to make it a 2-point game. That's one thing I usually never do. I usually don't refer to the Knicks as we. I'm not on the team. I don't play for the team. Yes, I'm a fan. That was a slip there. So, all right. 2-point game. Under 3 minutes left to go in the third quarter. You want to join in on the show, you can call. You can text 310-840-4910. Combs, let's get producer Brandon Combs back in the mix. Before we continue with some hot or cold, Combs, what's going on with your Cubbies? Because 3/4 of the show here are Cubs fans, and I know that they've got a thriller going on right now.
15: Yeah, I guess you can call it a thriller. They had a 4-2 lead in the eighth, and they just gave up the damn lead. I gotta tell you right now, look, I would trade Phil Maton for you that year that you had 5 ERA in college, because I would rather have that than Phil Maton on the mound any day of the week. I don't understand why this guy still pitches in high leverage situations. Now, he did get out of the inning, so they're going to the bottom of the eighth, but I don't know what it is with this team right now. They just cannot put it together. And I'm getting to the point where they might be sellers at the deadline as opposed to buyers.
14: Wow. I mean, well, I know you think that Jed Hoyer does not want to, trade prospects for some big players. But yeah, I mean, I guess if they give him any reasonable doubt to be sellers, he might take it.
15: Yeah.
14: I mean, they're still in decent shape to make a playoff, you know, push here, though. So I still think it's way too early. Brunson with a tough bucket to tie the game at 71. And on the other end, Deuce McBride just swats a Keldon Johnson shot 6 rows into the stands. Let's go. We got a tie game here, Combs.
15: It's getting really good. But this is what we expected. We expected it to be a good series. We expected it to be a good game one. I didn't expect anybody to get blown out in this series. That's why it was a 4.5-point spread. And so I, you know, it is what it is. As San Antonio just took the lead 73-71, I expect that this is what it's going to be. It's going to be back and forth. It's going to be a dogfight for however many games it goes, six or seven. I don't think any of these games end in blowouts. I don't think we see any, you know, you're used to the Knicks winning by what, an average of 11 points in the playoffs right now is what their average was. They were so good in the first two series that their
16: 19
15: came
16: points
15: down. So, yeah, 19 points. There you go. I don't expect to see any of that. I don't expect to see any blowouts in this series. I think they're all going to be close, highly contested games. So, going to be fun. It's good for the NBA to have a series like this.
16: All right, let's continue on with some hot or cold. What do you got?
15: All right, let's go with the first one. Let's stay right here in this series. Cat will average 18 plus points, 10 plus rebounds per game in the finals. Hot or cold?
16: I'm going to go with hot. And, you know, again, and it's not saying Carl Anthony Towns is going to be Superman, but I mean, literally right now, there's a minute and a half left to go in the third quarter. Carl Anthony Towns literally has 18 points and 10 rebounds. That's crazy. Because didn't I put that in a couple of days ago?
15: Yes. You put that in. Actually, you put it in yesterday.
16: That's absurd. He literally has 18 points and 10 rebounds right now as we speak, and it's the third quarter. Yeah, again, I mean, he's going to have a ton of opportunities to rebound the basketball, and Wemby is not going to be, like, the Knicks are doing a good enough job that Wemby's not just staying underneath the rim. So Karl Anthony Towns is going to have, he's had plenty of opportunities to drive to the basket. He's been aggressive. So, yeah, like, he has to at this point. He has to average 18 points and 10 rebounds per game.
15: Yeah,
16: he has to.
15: They're going to need
16: all the opportunities he's got.
15: Yeah, they're going to need him, especially if Brunson's hurt. You know what I mean? If Brunson's knee, I know he's playing, but I mean, if he's not 100%, Cat's going to have to be the guy that steps it up, him and OG. And I know you talk, Mikal Bridges has been out of this world in these playoffs as well, but Cat's got to be the guy if Jalen Brunson's not 100%. All right, let's move on to the next one. We saw the cover, the Madden NFL cover. I think it's the best cover of all time. The Jordan jump throw from Caleb Williams over the city of Chicago on the Madden cover. So hot or cold, Caleb Williams will win NFL MVP this season.
16: I mean, Combs, what do you want from me? Like, you're asking me to be the bad guy. I don't want to be the bad guy.
15: You're always the bad guy.
16: No, Caleb Williams isn't winning. Caleb Williams isn't winning MVP. Now, Caleb Williams had some heart-stopping, jaw-dropping moments in fourth quarters of games last year. I'll give you that.
15: Mm-hmm.
16: You look at his numbers. Look at his numbers. He didn't throw for 4,000 yards. He had 27 touchdowns. Look at who won the MVP. Matthew Stafford. Now, is Matthew Stafford going to replicate what he did last year? I doubt it, but he had 4,700 yards and 46 touchdowns. Drake May, who was the runner-up, had 4,400 yards and 31 touchdowns. Do you understand what kind of numbers Caleb Williams is going to have to put up in order to do that?
15: I do.
16: The Bears run the football, and that's part of the reason that makes them good if their offense is good, which their offense was good, is that they run the football. Caleb Williams is not like, this isn't a pass-first offense. And so he's going to have to throw for 4,000-plus yards and 32 to 35 touchdowns if he's going to win the MVP. It's just not happening. Their offense isn't built like that.
15: I mean, well first of all, you're acting like he wasn't even close to 4,000 yards. He threw for 3,942 yards last year. He was 58 yards off of being the first 4,000-yard passer in Bears history last season. I think that this is going to be a better offense. They've got three massive tight ends. They're going to use a lot of 13 personnel. There's going to be a lot of different things. Caleb Williams seems to be excited about this offense. And as long as he can stay healthy, I think he is a guy that can put up 4,400 yards this year. And I don't even think that that's a stretch to talk about. I think 4,400 yards, I think 30 touchdowns or more. And a guy who throws, he hasn't thrown for more than 7 interceptions yet in his career in a season. I think, yes, I think he is a guy that can put up these numbers. Now, yes, he's going to have to come up and be a lot better in his completion percentage if you're going to have a season like that, for sure. But I think he's capable of doing that. And I think that this offense, and I think what Ben Johnson and Caleb Williams in their second year together are going to be a lot better. I think this offense is going to be a lot better. I think you don't have the stigma of having to try to squeeze the ball in to DJ Moore. I think you've got two really good wide receivers. –

0: I mean, yes, he can win MVP, just like I can get a date with Sydney Sweeney.
1: No, you can't.
0: Hope my girlfriend didn't hear that.
1: I mean, you get a list, right? Don't you have a list?
0: We haven't discussed. We haven't discussed our list.
1: Oh,
0: we've been dating for what is it? A year and a half, almost to the date. It's almost been a year and a half to the date. It was December 10th of 2024. We started dating.
1: Yeah.
0: We haven't formally discussed a list of who would be acceptable.
1: You found somebody that can deal with you on a night in and night out basis for a year and a half. I mean, at least I get weekends off.
0: That was pretty funny.
1: All right.
0: Pretty good.
1: Go ahead.
0: No, I was just going to say, end of the third quarter, 76-76. Deuce McBride banked in a corner. I've never seen a bank shot corner three. He was about as close to the corner as you could, and it literally banked off, like it barely grazed the glass and banked in, if I saw it correctly, which I think I did. And then Wemby missed a three at the buzzer. So we're going to the fourth quarter, all tied up at 76 in game one. Here comes. I was getting ready to wave the white flag in game. I was getting ready to put this rally cap on. They were down by 13. And I said, if they got down by 15, rally cap engaged. They get down by 20, rally shades engaged. And we got a tie ball game in the fourth quarter here. Going into the fourth quarter, they haven't started it yet, but holy, what a freaking turnaround! And Brunson, I don't know, man. I don't know what Brunson's knee is going to look like the rest of the series, but it looks okay for now. He's 7 for 22 from the field. He's 1 for 8 from three. That's the most discouraging part is that he's taken 8 threes and he's only hit one of them. But I feel pretty good. The Spurs had a big lead and blew it. And they could obviously still win, but this is anybody's ball game. Fourth quarter, game one. Let's go.
1: Yeah. No, it's a great game. And this is exactly what the NBA wanted, right? Like, this is what is going to bring fans, you know, and set records with viewership. Not only do you have these two, you know, you got New York, who, I mean, their fans just travel and they've got fans all over the world. And then you've got the Spurs. With Victor Wembanyama, who's, you know, I call him the face of the league. I think he's the best player in the NBA right now. And you've got that matchup. But then you 1-point games, 2-point games throughout the NBA finals. It's exactly what the NBA wants. It's exactly what the NBA needs. All right.
0: I think they just called a foul on Wemby. Dude, when they go for rebounds, it is a war. Mm-hmm. It is a freaking war right now.
1: Extremely physical. Extremely physical series. This is going to be, but Cat and Wemby have been battling it out the entire night. Body on body.
0: Landry Shamet heads up play off the inbound. Knicks first lead since 43-42. And the Knicks are in front. Oh, baby. Where's Andre? You know, I don't want to get ahead of myself, actually, but he said the Knicks aren't going to get a game. They're winning game one in the fourth quarter and Brunson's hobbled and they're not going to get a game. Yeah. Okay.
1: I mean,
0: knock Wemby's ass to the ground. Make him hit those free throws. let me ask you this next one, because we got the news today. Russell Wilson is going to end up. He's retiring. Mm-hmm. And we mentioned he took a job, CBS sports analyst. So I would assume they're going to probably put him on that Sunday panel, right? The what do they call it? Because I know Boomer and Phil Simms used to be on it, and then they kind of, you know, moved them on, and now it's J.J. Watt, and they got Matty Ice, Matt Ryan, Coach Cower. What is that called? What does CBS call their Sunday football program?
1: NFL on CBS?
0: Yeah, I guess. The NFL Today.
1: Mm.
0: So they still have James Brown and Bill Cower, and now they're getting younger and younger. Nate Burleson, J.J. Watt, Matt Ryan, and now Russell Wilson. He accepted a job as a CBS sports analyst, and now he's retiring because I guess he's probably got no interest, you know, from other teams to play in the NFL. So Russell Wilson officially retiring. He's hanging it up. Combs, hot or cold, Russell Wilson is not a Hall of Fame quarterback.
1: Hot. Russell Wilson had a good run. Russell Wilson had a few good years, you know, 2-3 maybe to be exact, really, really good years. But beyond that, I mean, he was an average quarterback at best. And if you're going to tell me that Eli Manning is not a Hall of Famer, then Russell Wilson's not a Hall of Famer. Eli Manning with almost 1,300 more yards passing. I mean,

0: 13,000 more yards passing, not 1,300.
1: Yep.
0: So I don't think that a guy with who has won two Super Bowl MVPs and two Super Bowls, who's not a Hall of Famer, is, you're not going to put a guy who, in Russell Wilson, who never won a league MVP, never won a Super Bowl MVP, won one Super Bowl, then made the dumbest pass in Super Bowl history to lose a Super Bowl. No, I don't think he's a Hall of Famer at all. I think he was a really good quarterback, not a Hall of Fame quarterback.
1: I agree wholeheartedly. I mean, if they put Russell Wilson in the Hall of Fame, what are we doing? I mean, then it's the Hall. Then it's not even the Hall of Very Good. It's just the Hall of Good.
0: Yeah.
1: Like you said, he got carried by the Legion of Boom. And look, I know it's easy to pile on Russell Wilson the last couple of years, you know, with how cringy he got with the Mr. Unlimited and all those stupid.
0: Let's ride.
1: Was it McDonald's, Burger King, Taco Bell, or Subway, right? Subway commercials?
0: Yeah.
1: Danger Witch?
0: Mm-hmm.
1: But, well, I mean, look, he was a great quarterback for a couple of years. But yes, let's not act like the Seahawks won the Super Bowl because of him and they went to a couple of Super Bowls. It was because of the Legion of Boom. And the last couple of years, he didn't help his case with the Broncos and with the Giants. Not a Hall of Famer. Like you mentioned, there was no shot. He's a Hall of Famer over Eli Manning. So really good career. Made a ton of money. Has a gorgeous wife in Sierra. Not a Hall of Famer. So I agree with you.
0: In 14 seasons, if I asked you without looking it up, don't look it up. In 14 seasons, how many times has Russell Wilson eclipsed 3,600 yards passing?
1: 14 seasons, how many times has he eclipsed 3,600 yards? I would say three or four.
0: Five. Five times in 14 seasons did he pass for more than 3,600 yards. I mean, not exactly good. Only three times in his career did he actually, or four times in his career, did he actually eclipse 4,000. So, you look at this guy and you look at what he's done and how he's done it. I mean, it's just... And then the last 4 years, I mean, ever since he went to Denver, that Broncos country let's ride was probably the most cringiest thing I've ever heard in my entire life. But even in Denver, 3,500 yards passing, 3,100 yards passing, 2,400 yards passing in Pittsburgh. And then, you know, he got benched last year. But after nine games, only had 831 yards passing. Like, I thought he retired 3 years ago.
1: Well, he didn't because he had that incredible game against the Cowboys. But that was his farewell tour, basically.
0: Yeah.
1: OG Anunoby is going off, by the way, in this fourth quarter. He's got 8 points in the fourth. He just hit another three to give him 13. And then Stephon Castle answered with one. Wow, Devin Vassell is actually human. This guy can actually miss some shots. Stephon Castle in and out on another three. All right, we got to take a break. Oh, baby, this game's heating up. Oh, baby, this game's heating up. I don't know how that's not a foul. We're just letting everything go now. 310-840-4910. Under 7.5 to go in game one of the NBA Finals. We'll take a short break. We'll have our final segment when we return, and we'll get ready to turn things over to Linnell Willingham and Josh Graham for Westwood One Sports Night. But it's a tie ball game. The Knicks and Spurs 86 apiece with 7.5 to go. Oh, baby. My heart rate's through the roof. This has been MGM Tonight. I'm Pat Boyle. This is Westwood One Sports.
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1: All right, welcome on back at MGM tonight. Westwood One Sports. I'm Pat Boyle. Last chance to get aboard the phones. 310-840-4910. Jalen Brunson is cooking the San Antonio Spurs with a bad knee and all. Limped to the locker room at the end of the first quarter after Harrison Barnes crashed into his knee. Came back in the second quarter. Didn't look great. At one point was 7-for-22 from the field. And here is Jalen Brunson with three straight drives to the rim. Three straight scoring plays. The Knicks lead the Spurs 92-86 with 6.5 to go in the ball game. You got to get up for Jalen Brunson, putting his body and his soul and his blood, sweat, and tears on the line. 23 points, and he hasn't been that efficient. He hasn't been incredible. 9-for-24 from the field. So quick maths would tell you that's 38% from the field. It's not great, but man, they're just a relentless pursuit. The relentless pursuit. This guy is going through a sea of bodies that are 6'6", 6'7", 6'8". Jalen Brunson is 6'2", and it's just reckless abandon and fearlessness to the bucket. And the Spurs are forced to call timeout because they can't stop Jalen Brunson. Where's Becky Hammond now? That's what I want to know. Because I know she's in the building.
0: Yeah, tell him to prove me wrong.
1: Yeah, he's proving you wrong. Proving all of San Antonio wrong right now. I don't care how the rest of this result goes, by the way, this game. The Knicks could lose this game. Jalen Brunson with a hobbled knee right now is doing it all. 23 points, 6:34 to go. Knicks lead the Spurs 92-86. Look, I got to give Karl Anthony Towns a massive amount of credit. He has been phenomenal. And I didn't realize how phenomenal he has been. But they showed a graphic just about a minute ago on the game. When Karl Anthony Towns is the primary defender on Wemby, Wemby is, I believe I saw, he was 3-for-11 with 3 turnovers. 3-for-11 with 3 turnovers when Karl Anthony Towns is the primary defender on Victor Wembanyama. That's sensational. Sensational. That's incredible. Now, Towns hasn't been that good when Wemby's the primary defender on him, but I'm not surprised. But Karl Anthony Towns has 18 points, 12 rebounds, and he's a +9 in the box score. Wemby's got 18 points and 8 rebounds, but he's 4-for-15 from the field, and he's +1 in the box score. Karl Anthony Towns is outplaying Wemby. There's no mistakes. Make no doubt about it. That could change in the final 6 minutes. Of course it can. That can change. But right now, with 6:30 to go in the game, Karl Anthony Towns has outplayed Wemby in game one. 18-12 versus 18-8. Now, Wemby's got 3 blocks. Towns has 1. Towns is having a better game. Now, the question is, can the Knicks finish? OG Anunoby has stepped up in the fourth quarter. He's got 13 points. Landry Shamet, what a freaking revelation off the bench tonight. 13 points. I don't know if he's going to close. Josh Hart has been in for most of the fourth quarter. He's only got 3 points, but he's got 10 rebounds, 6 assists, 2 steals, and a block. And Josh Hart is finding ways to impact this game left and right. And Josh Hart, get this. Josh Hart is a +18 in the box score. Unbelievable. The Knicks are up by 6. When Josh Hart's on the floor, they're a +18. Julian Champagne had 5 threes in the first half. He hasn't made a shot in the second half. Stephon Castle's got 17. De'Aaron Fox has 7. The Spurs in the second half are 1-for-13 from the field. That doesn't feel real. They've got 31 points, and they've only hit 1 shot. Did I see that correctly? I mean, they've gotten to the free throw line 20 times. The Knicks have only been 12. And Dylan Harper off the bench, 16 points. So here we go. We're set up for a fantastic finish. Unfortunately, that's the end of our show tonight. I'm going to go watch the end of this game and go absolutely nuts one way or another. Thanks to our guests. Thanks to Danny Green for joining. Thanks to producer Brandon Combs. Thanks to video producer Monty, Michael Montgomery. Monty, have a good 2 days off. Thanks to Zach Kroll. Thanks to Chloe Pratt, Max Sheedy, and of course, my co-host Brad Evans. You got Linnell Willingham and Josh Graham coming up next. Hopefully they like a Knicks win in game one. Hopefully that's what happens. I'm Pat Boyle. We'll see you here no matter what, 6 p.m. Eastern, to break it down tomorrow. Let's go, Knicks! Let's go, Knicks! Let's go, Knicks! This is BetMGM tonight on Westwood One Sports.
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0: Josh Graham and Linnell Willingham.
1: That's Linnell Willingham. He's the youngest in charge that doubles as the freshest in charge coming off a little vacay. I'm merely Josh Graham, who's in need of a pick-me-up after being in the building for the Carolina Hurricanes Game 1 loss to the Vegas Golden Knights and Game 1 of the Stanley Cup Finals. That morale boost, though, comes in the form of a close game to open up the NBA Finals, the New York Knicks leading the San Antonio Spurs in San Antonio 94-89 in the closing minutes of Game 1. Linnell, we'll have plenty of time to break this one down throughout the show. Give me one big takeaway from what you've seen so far.
2: Spurs can't make a shot. It has been tough to watch this group offensively. Wemby has struggled from the field. De'Aaron Fox has struggled from the field. The bright spot for San Antonio has been Dylan Harper off of the bench and clearly not being fazed by the moment. Goes back to what I said during the Western Conference Finals. I think the duo of Stephon Castle and Dylan Harper are both better than the number two for Oklahoma City in terms of that rivalry moving forward. I'm a little bit annoyed, and we'll get into a deeper dive of it as we move throughout the show, but, like, I'm annoyed is how I will leave it on the cutting room floor in terms of what we've saw tonight. And it's far from over, but I am annoyed with what I've seen to this point because I can't keep coming on this program calling a certain somebody a future GOAT, and then they play with the basketball IQ of a plastic cup. It's very frustrating. We'll expound upon that more later, obviously.
1: I'm looking at it 1,000-foot view for a second, expecting this to be a six-game series. Could be one game shorter, could be one game longer than that. And just thinking about the bullets that we've dodged already here in Game 1, it's hard to get the image out of your head the last time we had a finals game, what happened to Tyrese Halliburton, and we still haven't seen the guy play from Indiana. First, in the first quarter, Harrison Barnes, Tar Heel, collided with Jalen Brunson's knee. That didn't look promising. And then channeling Willis Reed from the 70s, Brunson, he comes back into the game. Not as much cheers in San Antonio as Willis got in the Garden way back when, but Brunson heating up in the fourth quarter of this game. He currently has 25 points on 10 of 27 shooting. Not really hitting a ton of threes, but again, hobbled, but leading the New York Knicks. In the third quarter, Josh Hart bumped into Victor Wembanyama's knee. He limped to the bench, but immediately called off trainers, breathing a sigh of relief. This series, the central reason why it's compelling is because of number 11 and a Knicks jersey, and number 1, the alien, playing for the Spurs. So let's make sure those guys stay healthy. To your point, Wembanyama not having a great shooting night. He's 6 of 20 so far, has 24 points, but 6 of 20 and not really hitting a ton from outside, even though he just knocked down a 3 a few minutes ago in the fourth quarter. We'll circle back to Game 1 of the finals once it goes final. See what we did there? Now let's shift to the big story of the day in the NFL. Russell Wilson has officially hung up the cleats. He is exchanging his football pads for a microphone at CBS. He's going to be a CBS sports analyst. 14 seasons for us, a Super Bowl win, 2 Super Bowl starts. Linnell Willingham, how do you think Russ will do on television?
2: I think it'll be great. I think he's someone that is self-deprecating. I don't think he takes himself too serious. I think he's super knowledgeable, probably one of the smarter quarterbacks that we've seen over the past, 10, 15 years. And just hearing some of the stories that he gets to tell from his time in Seattle and, you know, what happened with Sean Payton. Maybe we hear him come public about that situation at some point. And then his final act with the Giants. So I am fascinated to see him on television because I think he immediately, anytime a former quarterback enters this landscape, no matter what prior notions you have about them, I think they automatically catapult themselves to near the top of the top. when it comes to, especially in football, right? You know, former players that are now TV personalities, simply based off of the fact that he's a quarterback, who a position that we consider to be, you know, the smartest in sports. So I'm eager to see, you know, his depth of knowledge and, you know, how he articulates the game. And I'm sad to see his career come to an end. I initially didn't think I cared about this, if I'm being honest, Josh. I was like, it's just Russell Wilson. But the more and more I thought about it, like, this is Russell Wilson. And we're going to have some conversations later from a legacy standpoint. But, like, he had an era in this league where he was the guy.
1: We'll push back on this a little bit. Don't know how strongly we're going to push back. But, you know, if he wants to be interesting, he can be. But if you covered him, if you watched him, if you paid close attention, listen, the first time I watched Russell Wilson play, it was 2009. I was at an NC State baseball game. They brought in a pinch runner, and that pinch runner was Russell Wilson, and he got thrown out before a pitch was thrown. Little did I know, I was watching a Super Bowl winning quarterback a few years after that with the Seattle Seahawks. The man never uttered an interesting, compelling syllable during his entire career. And it was on purpose, because when you're a quarterback, there's no benefit to being interesting. You get coached to be disinteresting. To be fair, though, Matt Ryan never really said interesting things either his entire career, and somehow Matt parlayed that job that Russ is stepping into being the president of football with the Atlanta Falcons, one of the best titles in sports. President of football. Print the business cards. The most revealing comment, if you want to know the most interesting comment that Russell Wilson had his entire football career, it was when he was literally shirtless in a bed with Sierra, his now wife, filming himself to announce a new contract extension with the Seahawks. Here is that amazing sound from 10 years ago, in case you have forgotten.
3: Hey, Seattle, we got a deal.
4: Go Hawks.
3: Go Hawks. But I'm going to see y'all in the morning.
4: Good night.
3: Time for y'all to go to bed.
4: Finally, we can go to sleep.
3: See y'all in the morning.
1: See y'all in the morning. Shout out to Club Russ. Am I right, Linnell?
2: I'm about to say that is something I don't remember, that if I'm being honest. Like, this is like my first time it feels like hearing that, and I'm like, he was shirtless in a bed with that tone.
1: Can we just play the first 3 seconds of that one more time? Can we re-rack just the way that he said, "Hey, Seattle."
3: Hey, Seattle.
1: Yo.
2: Yeah. Hey, Seattle. They call that code switching in corporate America, ladies and gentlemen. That was interesting to hear that.
1: But you see, here's the thing. That is interesting. That is interesting. The lane to success is what you just talked about. It is Russ embracing the cheese.
2: Yeah.
1: Because he might be the most memeable, mockable quarterback in the social media age. You remember the Hawaiian t-shirt? I mean, don't forget about the time he introduced us to his alter ego. If you don't remember him shirtless in the bed with Sierra, certainly you remember Mr. Unlimited being revealed.
5: Everybody has to have an alter ego, right? And I've been thinking about what my alter ego would be, and I think I have an alter ego. His name's Mr. Unlimited. 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You know, you gotta have a thought process of being unlimited. So when people ask you, you know, what you're thinking about or what you want to do in life or where you want to go, you gotta be unlimited. Tell them, I'm unlimited.
1: Can we play one more, Linnell? Just one more before your head explodes, okay? Embrace the cheese, Russ. This is the guy we want on TV. Be careful, though, Oliver, who's, you know, running the board, taking your calls, and Linnell Willingham. 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
6: You want to split this Subway sandwich? It is my signature sandwich. It's called the Danger Witch, and it's dangerously good. Be careful, though. It's spicy. You ever done anything dangerous? That is dangerous. I've done something like that, too. Listen, one time... never mind. That's too dangerous.
2: The Danger Witch? I forgot how much of a certified cornball he is.
1: That's what we need. But that's what we need on TV. Can't be serious.
2: No, can't be serious. Well, here's the thing. Like, I want him to be serious. I want to hear Russell Wilson break down football. Like, that's the...
1: Yeah.
2: I think he's better going that route than going the cheesy route. Because I'll tell you, by week 7, week 8, if my Commanders aren't doing well and we end up on a CBS broadcast and I got to watch his cheesy ass for an hour before the game, I'm going to be annoyed. The cheesy bit, I think, runs its course because it's not genuine. That was everyone's problem with Russell Wilson. I think people feel like, you don't bag Sierra saying the things that he's saying, if I'm being real, right? I don't think he's a real cornball. I think it's an act.
1: Hold one second.
2: I think the cornball thing, I think the cheesy
1: hold
2: thing is an act.
1: Second.
2: I do.
1: Hold 1 second. So
2: it's an alter ego.
1: The three clips we played were not all corny. One of the three, I think we got.
2: That was the real Russell.
1: Can we hear the real Russ one more time? This is not cheesy. This is the realest right here from Russell Wilson.
2: This is how we ended up.
1: Hey, Seattle.
2: This is how we turned into Mr. Sierra. It's saying lines like this.
3: Hey, Seattle. We got a deal.
1: We got a deal.
3: Hey, Seattle.
2: One guy sounds like he was the quarterback of the Wisconsin Badgers. The other sounds like he's from the dirty Virginia.
1: NC State first. He spent 4 years in Raleigh.
2: Yeah, doesn't sound like Raleigh. That sounded more like Raleigh. What we hear from him in other clips is more of a Wisconsin guy. I want Raleigh. You know what I'm saying? I want Raleigh. I don't even want Raleigh. I want the Virginia Russell Wilson. I want that guy. That was growing
1: that
2: up.
1: I was engaged to another lady.
2: Probably a heartthrob like throughout the course of high school. He was a short king, but he's buff.
1: Hey, Seattle.
2: Yeah, seriously, though, doesn't that sound like a totally. Does that sound like a dude that would build an office? Does that sound like a dude that would build a separate office inside of an offensive room? No, that sounds like a guy that's for everybody. Luckily for Sierra, he's not for everybody.
1: Go Hawks. That's Linnell Willingham. I'm Josh Graham. Game one of the NBA Finals is about to come to a close, and we're going to get first dibs on reacting to what we saw. And you can too. 310-840-4910. That's the number. Oliver taking your calls. Shout out to Peyton over there as well. 310-840-4910. Denton Day is the producer of this program. All of that is next on Westwood One Sports Night. 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
0: Vegas stole game one on the road in the Stanley Cup Finals. 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

0: That's Lynell Willingham. I'm Josh Graham. The beauty of a show such as this, we get a chance to react first to massive events in sports, such as the one that just expired. Game one of the NBA Finals is a wrap. We have an upset. The New York Knicks, 105, San Antonio, 95. Gonna be honest, you should not be surprised by this, Lynell. You look surprised. You should not be surprised, and I'll tell you why. San Antonio looked like a team tonight that's heart and mind still in Oklahoma City after Game 7. Because think of how taxing that series was emotionally, physically. Victor Wembanyama is weeping on the floor at the end of that game because of what was required just to win that basketball game. And then afterwards, he's talking about doing this 15 or 20 more times. Not a lot of urgency with what he's saying. Everyone's telling him that he's going to crush the Knicks, that the last series was the real NBA Finals. Meanwhile, you have a New York Knicks team that just hasn't lost in a month and a half. Hasn't lost since April the 23rd. A veteran group that feels that if it doesn't happen here, it's never going to happen. They know how to deal with a long layoff because they dealt with it in the Eastern Conference Finals. Despite a slow start in Game 1, they had to erase the 22-point deficit. They win by 10, 105-95. They punch San Antonio in the mouth to take Game 1 of this series. And I think you shouldn't be surprised because of what happened in the last series. This is a hangover of that.
1: That's no excuse. You're a team that we're talking about being potentially the next dynasty in pro sports. And you come out and lay a total egg, a total dud in Game 1. It's not about them losing, Josh. It's how they lost. They shouldn't have lost this basketball game. They shouldn't have. Why have the Knicks been... Why are the Knicks currently on one of the best postseason runs of all time? They have shot the cover off the basketball. You held New York to 41% from the field tonight. Yet you lost. Why? Richard Jefferson gave out a tremendous stat. Huh?
0: 11 of 43 from three.
1: Richard Jefferson gave out a tremendous stat during the broadcast in terms of, you know, when Victor Wembanyama is aggressive in the first half. And what you saw tonight, and I tweeted out a shot chart when the second half started. For whatever reason, I don't know what is going through their minds in San Antonio. There is a clear formula for them winning. It is when Victor Wembanyama is aggressive, rolling to the basket. I keep giving this lousy-ass stat, and I'm tired of doing it. They attempted the most corner threes in NBA history this year, guys. Why? Because of the attention that he draws as a role man. And what you saw tonight is him not in those situations enough for my liking. I'm tired of him wanting to be Kevin Durant. You want to go hang out with Shaman Monks for 4 to 5 hours? Go hang out with Shaquille O'Neal. Go hang out with Hakeem Olajuwon. Guys that dominated on the interior. He's got... I can't keep coming on here talking about him being a potential future GOAT and mentality this and mentality that. Like I said in the opening segment, it is the basketball IQ at times of a plastic cup, a traffic cone, my web camera. I'm trying to just name random objects that don't think. Because you're
0: Gatorade.
1: Gatorade. A piece of lint on Josh Graham's shirt.
0: Two flavors.
1: It baffles me.
0: Where?
1: Because I don't. Maybe my hoodie. It just baffles me because it's like, dog, you have the tools. The world is yours, but for whatever reason, it has not fully clicked up here for him. It can't have, or else nights like tonight wouldn't keep happening. We've said it
0: to quote,
1: in every series, Josh.
0: Can I explain it in just one word? To quote the great philosopher Taylor Swift, 22. He's 22 years old. But that's the part where you got to realize that, I mean, how old was LeBron when he was getting backed in by J.J. Barea in the 2012 finals. This series, honestly, it has hallmarks of that, because that was a series going into, that was the Dallas Mavericks beating the LeBron Heatles, the first of four consecutive finals trips they made. They won two of those. But that just had the hallmarks of that Miami team was entitled. They were young and entitled. Everybody was assuming they were going to beat Dallas, and it was a nice story. Oh, it was Dirk. Dirk, it's just nice that you were able to get back here. That's great and all. He had never won a title. And that Dallas team knew, oh, no, I'm not getting another shot. Tyson Chandler isn't getting another shot at a title. Jason Terry isn't getting another shot at a title. Jason Kidd isn't getting another shot at a title. And those are a bunch of dudes that knew their time was right now, or it was never going to happen. Meanwhile, that Miami team knew, oh, we're going to be here every year. And they kind of took it for granted. And it's hard not to think that when you hear the 22-year-old say out loud, I think I'm going to do this 15 to 20 times. That's not what the Knicks are thinking about. They're thinking about Wednesday night, and that's what it is. And that San Antonio looked like an immature basketball team whose starting point guard is 21, whose two guard is 20, and you have Victor Wembanyama, your best player, that's 22 years old. Now, do I think that the Spurs still win the series? Probably. But tonight was about maturity. And the Knicks are a more mature basketball team, and that's the reason why they won the basketball game.
1: Maturity, basketball IQ, I think we're referring to the same thing here. They were up 14 in the third. Like, you don't give that type of lead away at home when offense is as easy to come by as it is for your group, when a certain somebody is assertive and aggressive. I believe the number that Richard Jefferson gave is when he shot at least 13 times in the first half throughout this postseason, they're undefeated. So, like,
0: are you pro Richard Jefferson over Tim Legler over Mark Jackson? Or do you miss Mama? There goes that man.
1: I miss DB
0: to Jefferson
1: and the way that she's been disrespected by a bunch of you all. Not you, Josh, but a bunch of people out there.
0: Oh, no. That is my favorite basketball analyst on the planet.
1: Doris Burke tells how a T.I. is, and I love her analogies, her metaphors, and the passion, more importantly, that she commentates with. Love, love, love hearing from DB.
0: Me and your guy Drake are leaders of the DB fan club.
1: Yeah. Well, shout out to Drake Tolan.
0: We love ourselves.
1: Because, yeah, I love me some Doris Burke. But here's my thing.
0: Oh, I was talking about the other Drake, the one that you listen to quite often. There was the time where Drake wore the Doris Burke sweater.
1: I thought you meant
0: had
1: Drake
0: Doris
1: Toll.
0: Oh, well, I'm sure Drake Toll likes Doris as well. I mean, who doesn't? But I mean, the sweater. You don't remember Drake wearing the sweater that had Doris's face on it courtside? This is the part where we encourage people on YouTube and on X to watch. And Denton, if we can find that, I think Linnell will be super tickled because he's in a bad mood. The Spurs got beat. And
1: it's not even that I'm in a bad mood.
0: Had a lot of faith in him.
1: I think the narrative, we got to paint the accurate picture here. It's not that the Spurs got beat. It's how they lost. Jalen Brunson came out first quarter, wasn't missing the start, then eventually came back to reality. I thought Castle's defense was good. I thought Harper's defense was good. The way the Harper started this game, fearless. At what, 19 years of age in his first ever NBA Finals? Can't tell. It's Wemby for me, man. And I understand that there's clearly other things to talk about outside of his performance. I thought Carl Anthony Towns tonight.
0: 26 and 12.
1: I don't give a. Come on. That's not the point, though. Look at the shot chart. Why are you spending so much time on the perimeter at 7-4?
0: He's 22. Again, this is the part where I remind you, the 2012 finals, I think LeBron went for 8 points in that closeout game that J.J. Barea was backing him in, and LeBron was not 22. LeBron was
1: Josh, 28 years old
0: at that
1: time. On a night where De'Aaron Fox isn't shooting the ball with the lick, Vassell can't hit the wide side of the barn, your bench outside of Dylan Harper gave you Keldon Johnson. It might as well be Vince Staples out there. We keep talking about how much he looks like Vince Staples. Damn it, if you would have told me it was Vince and said tonight, I would have been stunned. But, like, that's my thing. Where's the awareness when your teammates are clearly struggling, when your guys in offense at times, and I think this is a self-inflicted wound, by the way, offense at times, difficult to come by, yet you're floating around on the perimeter, man. Go get, Josh Hart is guarding you. OG Anunoby is guarding you. Try to force your way onto the block. Where's him in the hot ball screen action? I agree with you from the immaturity standpoint for this reason. I initially, in that first half, I thought the non-Wemby minutes were so beneficial. I thought Cornette was awesome. Obviously, Harper was awesome. But, man, at a certain point, and Richard Jefferson I thought was awesome, and I highlighted it several times throughout the broadcast, right? How many times do they come down and get a horrible shot? How many times do they come down and it's one pass and a three-point attempt? Shots that they can get quite literally whenever they want. And I don't know. It was frustrating to watch because, like I keep saying, they have the blueprint for how to win. It's Wemby rolling hard to the basket. It's Wemby going towards the basket, yet they keep falling in love with this perimeter game. It is frustrating to watch.
0: D-Day just sent you over the Drake photo from about 10 to a dozen years ago. We'll see if we can find that on X, at Josh Graham Show, at Nell_PTP, and on Westwood One Sports Night YouTube channel. And there it is. Your man, the Iceman, Drake, with a Doris Burke sweater that reads, "Woman Crush Every Day." Good. I want one.
1: And I didn't like.
0: I also want a Male Crush Every Day Richard Jefferson sweatshirt. That's what I want.
1: You're doing it again. Last time I was on with you, we spent entirely too much time talking about the male ass. And you have
0: I didn't bring up any features on Doris or Richard Jefferson. None. Neither.
1: Last time I
0: didn't do it.
1: For the last time.
0: Right.
1: So to be steering.
0: No accusations.
1: Necessarily,
0: no thoughts. No thoughts on the features of
1: choice, I would say.
0: Richard Jefferson. Big fan of his college game back in the day. The last time Arizona made it to a Final Four prior to this year was Richard Jefferson and Gilbert Arenas 25 years ago, following the Duke in the title game 2001. 310-840-4910. See, we get our first crack at the NBA Finals. So do you, 310-840-4910. Yes, Liddell?
1: Are we at the point now where maybe Dylan Harper should be starting over De'Aaron Fox? De'Aaron Fox hasn't shot the ball worth a damn all postseason. And I look at the size that he has defensively and the length that he has, and he's shooting it a little bit better. I love what Dylan Harper's brought to the table. No matter what happens in this series, and I think the San Antonio wins in five. I think this was the wake-up call they needed. I think Wemby, you know, walks in some, you know, a peculiar outfit on Friday night or Saturday night, whatever the next damn game is, and I think it's all fine and dandy because I think they're just clearly the better team. But if tonight didn't get their attention, I don't know what will. I mean, that was frustrating to watch, man.
0: 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We'll get your reaction to Game 1 of the NBA Finals. The Knicks winning by 10, 105-95. 310-840-4910, the number.
1: Is that Shohei on the TV, Miles, Oliver?
0: What happened?
1: Is that some Shohei in here, I was about to say, on the television? There we go. We'll eventually get to Shohei at some point tonight. What a night he's having. Los Doyers
0: fan, Linnell. But I heard there was some movement on that front. Maybe we can revisit that at a later point. How should the Myles Garrett trade, speaking of Los Angeles, affect the way we think about the Rams selecting Ty Simpson in round one? That, and some sound from the player that was sent back to Cleveland, next on Westwood One Sports Night.
2: 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Brown from the Eagles for a 2028 first-round pick and a fifth next year. 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

0: has one guy he wants to give some love to following the Knicks 105-95 win.
1: I want to glaze them
0: in game one of the NBA Finals. Who is that?
1: Carl Anthony Towns. And shout out to social media, right, for assisting me on this. It got me thinking, the way that Cat played tonight, how aggressive he was. First and foremost, I think Mitch Johnson has got to make a strategic X and O adjustment. Why is Wemby guarding Carl Anthony Towns? And some people will probably say, well, who else are you going to put on him? I am not in favor of that matchup. I think it's over-tiring Wemby and making fatigue, you know, a part of this more than it should be. But the foot speed of Cat on the perimeter and watching him a couple of different times tonight just flat out blow by Victor Wembanyama. And sometimes he was able to recover and end up with a block. But, like, that surprised me, and it made me look at Chet like, damn, you suck. Like, if Cat was able to – look at the way Cat attacked Wemby tonight and the way that Chet went at him offensively in the Western Conference Finals. It's like, damn, he made the guy look maybe a little bit more invincible than he actually is. But shout out to Cat. I think he is a lot of times super scrutinized. People always got something funny to say about him. You just called him zesty before one of our last breaks. He's constantly – You did. You know, amnesia, you must have, my friend. You know, he always is feels like the butt of the joke, but I thought he was really, really good tonight on both ends of the floor.
0: He can be zesty from time to time. Doesn't mean you can't
1: play
0: ball.
1: No, without a shadow of a doubt. I have no – look, I second the thought.
0: The biggest story in sports this week, yes, it's the NBA Finals that just wrapped up. We have an update – on the Myles Garrett move heard round the world, where the Rams bring in the best defensive player in the NFL. But going back to Cleveland is a Pro Bowl defensive end, a young one at that, and Jared Verse. Jared Verse handled this about as well as you can when asked about going from a Super Bowl contender to going to the Browns, trying to replace the best defensive player in the league. Frankly, this answer here that he gave today, a bar.
2: Well, I'm out here to fill anyone's shoes. Miles, you know, he's a size 13, you know, Nikes, whatever they are. You know, I'm a size, you know, 13 and a half, size 14, Jordans. Like, everybody's different. I'm not here to fill his shoes. I'm here to bring my own. I buy my own, I'm here to work, and I'm here to be the best version of me. The best version of me is going to be the best defensive player in the league. And the best defensive player in the league is going to play for the best defense in the league. And that's why I make myself testament to.
0: Where's that accent? Is he from New York? I thought he was an Ohio guy.
1: No, it's not a New York accent, Josh.
0: But he keeps saying, you hear, like, type of shoe. The R's.
1: What?
0: A little bit there.
1: No.
0: You didn't hear the accent? A little bit there.
1: I didn't.
0: There was some accent.
1: Atlanta? Okay. Not New York. What are you talking about?
0: He is from Ohio. He is from Ohio. I see.
1: He's from Ohio. It's a Steubenville accent.
0: Okay. Got it.
1: Steubenville.
0: Getting to.
1: I'm sorry.
0: You were high on the Browns this offseason. How's this news changed their outlook?
1: In two ways. One way is going to make you tickle pink. The other may make you question my sports analysis. I think this, to me, this move, and stick with me here, this move dealing Myles Garrett, I don't care what you got back in return. When you make the decision to deal Myles Garrett, that quarterback competition needs to be thrown the hell out of the window. This is clearly a team planting their flag in the sand and saying, hey, we're not really interested in competing this year because we just traded away the best defensive player on the planet.
0: I agree with you.
1: So, miss me with Deshaun Watson, and we're trying to win the most games possible. Find out what you have in Shedeur Sanders, who, according to my little moles in Cleveland, actually outperformed one Deshaun Watson today during OTAs. So,
0: I heard that as well.
1: This move, to me, on one hand, makes me go, quarterback competition out the window. The Browns are kind of conceding this year. When you make the choice to trade the best defender excuse me, in the NFL, I think it signals, excuse me, that you're not winning isn't your number one priority this year. There's a development piece here. And I think
0: so that's
1: Jared
0: Brown.
1: Verse is a great consolation prize as well.
0: So that's the Brown side of it. Agree with a lot of that. Getting to the Rams, Les Snead deserves a ton of credit for how he has walked the line between contending now while maintaining some semblance of long-term stability. He was asked about striking that balance this week, and here is how Les responded to that.
3: You're always threading that needle. But I think once we get to this time of year, this season is looming, it becomes the main thing, the more important thing, what you weigh the most. So, but you're always threading that needle for, sustainability, trying to win consistently. That's a hard one to thread.
0: See, critics need to remember that there are folks that have been knocking the Ty Simpson pick since the day it was made. And this move makes that move make even more sense for what the Rams are trying to do. And the part that is always missed. Oh, you could have used that 13th pick to make your team that much better. What are you doing playing for? Critics need to remember that LA was gifted that 13th pick. That wasn't their pick. They received it from Atlanta, and their boneheaded GM that was fired last year because of decisions like trading away this year's one for pick number 26 last year. Now, Les Snead doesn't have to think about the most important position in sports for the next 5 years. Matthew Stafford has 1 or 2 years left. Then it's going to be Ty Simpson's window. And as for the first rounders, Linnell, they turned their first round pick into Trent McDuffie of the Chiefs. And Snead, he has been bleep those picks type. He did what he always does with his picks, his team's picks, using them to help his football team. Now, the question now becomes, Ty Simpson, by the time he takes over, and we'll see how much longer Matthew Stafford's playing quarterback, and Myles Garrett, what his contract eventually gets figured out a few years down the line, will Sean McVay be around to coach Ty Simpson whenever that time comes?
1: I mean, we'll see. Doubt it still. But, I mean, according to them, like, he was all on board and it was all an act. Remember that whole charade of,
0: yeah.
1: Oh, do we you knew think, about it anyway.
0: Does the Simpson move look different to you at all based on the Myles Garrett move? Does that change the Simpson pick at all for you?
1: Yeah, but I still... So here's the thing. Like, it's more justified to me because clearly, right, like, you used this year's capital to take the quarterback. You used next year's capital, you know, to go get the best defender in football. I understand it totally. I still don't agree with the quarterback that you chose, is I guess how I would put it. You didn't have to make Ty Simpson your quarterback of the future. You chose to do that. They like him. I don't like him. Most of America doesn't like him as a first-rounder in that spot.
0: I was fine with it. Just, you want the case. The case is, he was the best player in football. He was the Heisman Trophy favorite halfway through November. And then clearly didn't look like the same player. Well, that's factual. I mean, he was the Heisman favorite in mid-November after his team won 9 straight games following the loss of Tallahassee to open the year. And then he just didn't look like the same player the final couple months. And obviously he was banged up, but just wouldn't give that excuse. We didn't know what it was publicly. That's the case. I mean, you don't go to Alabama if you're not talented.
1: It's 13 starts, 14 starts. The list is Kevin Hart short of quarterbacks that have had success in the NFL with that little amount of college experience. So we can agree to disagree on Ty Simpson. I think they chose the wrong guy ultimately.
0: And by the way, Les Snead might not be done yet. See, we're talking about, oh, here's Myles Garrett and that's it. And now let's get ready for camp. There is a growing suspicion Aaron Donald might consider coming out of retirement to join the Rams D-line. Here was Snead on with our L.A. affiliate, 97.1 The Fan, adding some fuel to those rumors.
4: And it was let's call it 2 weeks ago last year. I don't want to think like that. I'll let him make that decision. But you know what? If y'all want to, you know, if y'all want to keep talking about it on the radio, and maybe that, you know, inspires him to, you, let's call it, do one last dance. Mm-hmm. Why not? Right. The one thing I do know about him, he's one of those human beings that if he truly doesn't think he can be one of the best, he probably doesn't want to be. It's an interesting personality trait, just kind of who he is at the core, which, you know, you always appreciate it. And that's probably why he left when he did. He was like, you know what, as he said, I'm full. But we'll see if he's gotten a little bit hungrier since then.
0: Will Donald want to do this, Linnell?
1: 100%. He's already texting Starbucks 100%. About it. Once he sent the text to Starbucks, I knew this guy is coming back. My beloved Commanders, I know the JV team in Carolina probably got to luck out on seeing this group this year. Oh, I know that. Your smile quickly turned into a frown once I dropped that bar. we have to see them. I think it's week eight. We got to see them. I was already worried about Myles Garrett. Before the trade even happened, I had worries about that game. They're going to have Myles Garrett and Aaron Donald on the same defensive line. Holy cow. I feel like, would this be the best defensive line duo ever? It's got to be, right?
0: Has to be. You go up to like 70s Rams, Steelers with Mean Joe Green and others you can look at. Real quickly, to close out the hour, let's go to Triple M, who's in Dallas, wants to react to the NBA Finals. Triple M, got about a minute and change. Go right ahead. What are your thoughts on the Knicks pulling the upset in Game 1?
5: So I called in maybe a week ago, I believe, and I was talking about Wimby. I mean, he's a great, amazing player. Great, man, but I think y'all are hyping him up too much. Y'all giving him too much praise. He hasn't done anything. And I was telling y'all that Brunson, to me, I mean, I know he don't play defense, but to me, he does more for his size. He's so small and goes around all these tall, big people. And he's unstoppable. Like, he did it in Dallas. He's doing it in the Knicks. And, I mean, he's just...
1: Can I say something real quick?
5: Yeah.
1: This will be the last game that you see Jalen Brunson down there amongst the trees. Mitch Johnson made a horrible, horrible coaching decision tonight. Victor Wembanyama should have been guarding Josh Hart. You know why? When you guard Cat, you actually have to now step out on the perimeter and play defense, which limits his ability as a shot blocker. You put him on Josh Hart, who can't shoot better than damn Josh Graham at Cameron Indoor, then you make him more impactful.
0: Hey,
1: to me.
0: Hey, hold one sec. Appreciate the call, by the way, from Dallas. We're up against it, Triple M. But true story, they had a media basketball game at Cameron. I participate one time.
1: Uh-oh.
0: And I remember Nolan Smith watched us play hoop, and he went to sit on the front row. Tip off of the game happens. I drive towards the basket immediately. Catch, and as I'm laying it up, get drilled. Off glass, good. I got hit so hard I fell right to the feet of the former All-American Nolan Smith, national champion at Duke, now the head coach at Tennessee Tech. And I could hear him mutter under his breath, Linnell, nice. In that moment, he thought, I was a player. And that was the peak of my athletic
1: life. That matters. That's all that matters, JG.
0: Does, on the front that call was referring to, does Game 1 change the way you view these NBA Finals? We'll push the conversation forward next on Westwood One Sports Night.
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0: Game one of the NBA Finals. The Knicks winning at the Spurs. Knicks 105, Spurs 95. New York, three wins away from their first title in 53 years. They've won 12 in a row. Haven't sustained a loss since April the 23rd. That's two calendar months ago. Linnell, how does the Knicks win tonight change the way you view these NBA Finals?
1: Doesn't change what I think the series outcome is going to be. But I think I did have major questions about whether Jalen Brunson could continue his ridiculous scoring clip against a defense of this caliber. And I thought there was some subtle nuanced things that you saw from New York to assist Jalen Brunson throughout the contest. Like, he didn't shoot the ball worth a damn to start this basketball game. Down the stretch in the fourth quarter in the final minutes, you saw him, you know, finishing amongst the trees, hitting jump shots, doing what he does. There were a couple of times, though, where Karl Anthony Towns should be given, or Mitchell Robinson should be given a point or an assist. Them sealing off Wemby and not allowing him to be a help defender because they're literally screening him, as Brunson's going to the cup, is something that's like, wow, that's a subtle adjustment to me, or something subtle to where I think that could carry over from game to game throughout this series. But ultimately, no. I don't think my opinion has changed much on the series. I think San Antonio runs off four in a row, and I just don't see them shooting 36% again from the field at home, for that matter. So I
0: close,
1: don't know.
0: Close to being in agreement. The Knicks win over the Spurs does not change the way you should view these NBA Finals. If you like the Knicks, obviously you feel affirmed. If you like the Spurs, you shouldn't be all that worried for the reasons you're describing there. It's pretty explainable how you could drop tonight's game. Young basketball team coming off a very emotional, taxing series, tears, and 22, 21, 20-year-olds that you're relying on while the Knicks haven't lost in a while. Super confident, veteran team. That shouldn't shock all that much. In fact, I'm with you. Think the Spurs are going to win the series. I got them in six just because I liked the Knicks' chances of winning tonight. I do not think the Knicks are going to lose game three at Madison Square Garden, which is going to be a biblical scene watching what New York City. If social media is any indicator right now of what that building is going to look like, I was just at game one of the Stanley Cup Finals in Raleigh, North Carolina, and my dad had $700 in a fanny pack. I dropped them off right outside the building, him trying to find a ticket. He thought he'd get a deal. I'm like, Dad, what'd you get in for? $700. Got a seat 306 an hour before puck drop. I just want to know. Linnell, just a ballpark guess. We can revisit that if you like. A ballpark guess. What do you think the get-in price at Madison Square Garden for Game 3 is? If you had to guess, especially after the Knicks just took game one.
1: $3,000. $3,500.
0: Let's take a look, see.
1: I would not be surprised if I was, I was spot on. But
0: game three,
1: here's my thing.
0: StubHub.
1: Here's my thing.
0: Firing it up. Let's see. I want to go together. I want you and me to go together. Mm-hmm. So the cheapest ticket. Oh, I found a pair. In section 209, upper deck, row 18, Linnell, it's only $7,384 a piece for you and I to go to MSG, sit in the nosebleed.
1: So it's $7K a piece.
0: Mm-hmm.
1: Yeah, that's crazy. I mean, it's poor Charles Oakley. You think they'll take Charles Oakley's $7K? If he tried to buy a ticket?
0: Doesn't appear so. Doesn't appear so. My dad,
1: that's crazy,
0: would have the $700 attached to him, convinced he was going to get in the building somehow. I don't know.
1: That is, that's Knicks fans out there. I would not recommend going outside of MSG with a fanny pack full of cash. It's just not Raleigh, North Carolina, is what I would say.
0: He did that.
1: It's just not.
0: He told me. True story. I'm riding to the building, and he calls me. He's like, Josh, if I met you at the Bass Pro Shop on the way for you, do you mind picking me up and just dropping me off? I'm like, Dad, I'm going to get to the arena. Gary Bettman, the NHL commissioner, has a presser at 4:30. I'll meet you at 3. I'll meet you at 3:30. I'm like, Dad, puck drop's not till 8:15. He's like, I don't care. They got a concert at 5:30. Surely enough, he's there.
1: That's
0: at
1: how you
0: 3
1: make
0: o'clock.
1: A day of it, though. That's how you make a night.
0: He's
1: of
0: got
1: it.
0: The fanny pack. He didn't want to pay $95 to park, so he knew I was getting in. So I drove him there, dropped him off. I'm like, Dad, I'm not going to be leaving until about 1 a.m. He's like, I'm like, it's all right. I might be there. I might get an Uber. Linnell, I'm not kidding. I leave, and I'm walking out the loading dock at 1 in the morning, listening to Denton on the ride home. And who's there in a Canes jersey waiting at the loading dock in an empty parking lot? Scott Graham.
1: Wow.
0: At 1 in the morning. And here's the funniest part. Here's the funniest part. He then reaches in the fanny pack, and I see $700 cash. I'm like, Dad, I thought you said it cost $700. He goes, yeah, it's all digital now.
1: That's tough. Congratulations, Mr. Graham, is what I would say, first of all.
0: Yeah, okay. So,
1: damn.
0: 310-840-4910 if you want to react to this game. Let's go to Mark, who's in Miami. Mark wants in on Knicks Spurs.
1: Mark,
0: how does tonight change the way you view these NBA finals?
1: Hopefully not at all.
2: What's going on, fellas? Yeah, I'm not changing at all. I thought it's premature. Their path was easy, and they were just going to get steamrolled by the Spurs because the Cavs and Philly and et cetera. I don't think so, man. This Knicks team is absolutely legit. You saw again, to me, Brunson is probably the best closer in the league, but they got elite supporting cast, and Cat is playing outstanding basketball. OG, Hart, Bridges, and then you got Shamet off the bench, and Alvarado. So they're a well-coached team, and so I think it's going to be a very tough series. And I just don't see where all these people are coming from the perspective. It's going to be needs a route, but I think they're going to regroup, though. The thing about Wimby is, stop trying to be a perimeter player. To me, go at Cat. Cat is style prone. So go at him in the paint and get out there. They have nobody to stop you, but sometimes he settles too much. And you saw that, you know, throughout stretches of the playoffs, including against Oklahoma City. When he settles, the defense loves that. You don't want him going in the paint because when he's in the paint, he's a menace. So if I'm Mitch Johnson for the Spurs, you say, go at Cat. Cat is foul prone. Let him have Mitch Robinson in the game, who's a solid defender, but he's a non-factor in offense. You don't really even have to guard him. So that's the game plan I would go for. But, guys, it's going to be a tough series, and I think it's going to go 7. I think they're going to prevail, but it's going to be a hard-fought series. But I can't believe I'm saying this as a Heat fan and a lifelong New York hater. I actually like this New York team, and I wouldn't mind them seeing them win. I think the better story would be if the Knicks won because New York would be turned upside down, man. It would be insane. Yeah. These people would happen if they had a parade on the Canyon Heroes. Thanks for the time, fellas.
0: These people. Thanks, Mark. Efficiency on that call. I see Linnell, he just put both hands out.
1: Because, dog, it's going to be the same thing till 3 a.m. If every caller is going to call in tonight, what are they going to say? Wimby needs to stop playing around the perimeter. Why does everyone get it but you, big fella? Mitch Johnson? I blame everybody involved. It's so maddening, Josh. It's almost like he gets bored. Does he want to be Kevin Durant or does he want to win? It's so frustrating because every game this postseason that they lose, he plays the same damn way. So why not cut the crap and just roll to the damn basket and play like you're 7-4? I feel like an old head talking like this, bro. That's what all the non-basketball-knowing old heads call in and say. He can't stay around the perimeter. He got to go inside. They're not wrong, Victor. It's so frustrating to watch.
0: Lost his headphones. Now let's go to Richie, who's in Florida. 310-840-4910. Richie, please don't talk about Wimby playing at the perimeter or Linnell's going to chuck his headphones out the window.
3: I'm not going to do that. Linnell, how you doing, my man?
1: I'm crushed right now because I keep coming up here And I keep talking about him and trying to call him the GOAT. And then he gives us performances like this that make me look stupid.
3: Well, that's why I'm calling you, because I don't know if you remember, me and you have been going back to the Atlanta series when we said that the Knicks were on life support, and I told you that we would pull it out. What I called about today is, well, how do you feel now about the series? How do you feel about the Knicks now? And what do you think is the chances of San Antonio coming back? Because let me give you my perspective. I don't think they come back from this. I really don't. I think that Wimby is going to win plenty of titles. Don't get me wrong. But that team is too young. We got a veteran team, a tough team. You see we're crashing the boards. They can't deal with us on the boards. They won't come back from this, guys. They might win game two. We'll take game three and four and then beat them, guys. This is Richie, over. So,
0: I appreciate the call. I almost threw my headphones there. The same way you just threw your headphones, Linnell, I almost threw my headphones there. You want to know why? Because literally the first half of this segment was you responding to that same question of, did you feel that tonight changed the series at all? And yes, I'm here too. It's like, oh,
3: well,
0: hi, Richie. Hey, Linnell. Bye, Richie.
3: Work.
0: I'll see you later. Bye. We heard from you. There it goes.
1: I love when we get to hear the boom. I'm sorry.
0: Boom.
1: It pops every time.
0: I do appreciate the call from Miami. I said Miami. It said Florida. I didn't know what part of Florida it might be. Can we do one more from Miami just to see, like, if the state of Florida is on this wave? Nah, apparently not. But we didn't get a chance to hear the ba-doomp. We didn't get a chance to hear the ba-doomp. 310-840-4910. I know what will cheer you up.
1: Nothing.
0: Positivity. Mr. Positive is on the line. Mr. Positive, 310-840-4910. Linnell's in some need of positivity. What do you got?
1: Mr. Positive, understand that my patience is short because of a tall Frenchman.
4: Oh, dynamic duo. Boom shakalaka, I got to tell you. I think I've changed my mind. I thought maybe San Antonio was going to just steamroll. But after watching what I saw tonight, pit bull, Jalen Brunson, and OG, they combined for 25 points in the fourth quarter, more than the San Antonio Spurs total team in the fourth quarter. And they haven't played in, 8, 9, 10 days, whatever it is. They're only going to get better. Wemby's going to get tired. I'm a changed man. And real quick, Josh, baby, I saw Scotty G taking pictures in front of the...
0: my dad?
4: Yeah, your dad. It was fantastic. So he was just standing there with the jersey on. It was great. I loved it.
0: Yeah.
4: Hey, guys, thanks for taking the call.
0: He was there 1 in the morning. He was there.
4: Yeah.
1: Mr. Positive, you were at
0: Scotty
1: the game last night?
0: Appreciate the call, Mr. Positive. That's great.
1: Here's my other thing. And this is why I look to the ceiling and I just try to keep calm and maintain my patience. Because it's going to get annoying. Someone's going to call in here tonight to try to troll me for how I've been talking about Victor Wembanyama. I'm the only one allowed to slander Victor Wembanyama, first of all. No one else is allowed to say anything negative about him. So now here I come with the positivity. What is the one thing?
0: You and I are aligned, by the way, on this. Like, I haven't gone as far to say greatest player of all time stuff, but
1: I have
0: a 14-1 ticket. I know you have, but I've been a pretty pro-Spurs person. I picked them to beat OKC. We're aligned. Like, we're holding hands with the, aligned here on the Spurs bandwagon. 14-1 odds in January.
1: What
0: so I can knock the guy too if I so please. I'm going to give some grace. Though,
1: yeah, but 22. I won't look at it the same. Yeah. It won't hit different. It'll be like decaf in fully caffeinated coffee. Like, I know anything about coffee. But here's the one thing that I will say, and I've said it all postseason long. In every single time I've said it, whether you like it or not, Mr. Graham, I've been right. What have I said all postseason about Victor Wembanyama? And tonight's another example of it.
0: What's that?
1: Whenever he has been met with adversity, all postseason long, what has he done? Do I need to go on my little diatribe again and name you every little moment where he's responded?
0: Please don't.
1: I expect him to do it in game two. We know what this is. This is going to be a 35-point, 17-rebound, 5-block game two for him because that's what he's done all playoffs. whenever his back's been against the wall, whenever he's been the talk of the town and people have had, you know, not so nice things to say about him, he's responded. I expect him to do so in game two.
0: Victor Wembanyama did respond to questions after game one of the NBA Finals. You'll hear what he had to say. We'll react and get to more of your calls as well. 310-840-4910. 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

0: This is Westwood One Sports Night. Here's Josh Graham and Linnell Willingham.
1: We do have big news in the NFL today to break down. Russell Wilson officially announcing his retirement from football. You'll hear part of that announcement in just a little bit. That's Linnell Willingham. I'm Josh Graham. The finals front and center with the Knicks winning 105-95 over the Spurs. So how about we hear from Victor Wembanyama? Here he was talking about what he views as being a bad night, personally.
2: No, of course not. I agree with the coach. And, I mean, it's the same. Every team guards differently, you know. I'm going to figure it out. I was bad tonight. It's not more complicated than that.
1: High standard. It's true what he's saying. For his standard, he was bad tonight. But 26-12 in the finals. The stat that's probably most alarming is that he attempted close to double-digit threes with 9, and also he had 6 turnovers. That's probably not what you want. Him handling the ball so much that he's throwing away the basketball and then attempting shots at the perimeter when he's 7'4". But have we made that point on the air yet? 310-840-4910 if you want in. We'll hear more from Victor Wembanyama in a second, but do you agree with his sentiment that this was a bad night for Victor?
3: Of course. He was horrible. My thing is, like, I'm going to be more critical of him. I'm going to be more hard on him because of the standard we've set for him. And my thing is, you can be 22 and in your first postseason, it's your first finals. I get all of that. Maybe I give him a little bit of an extra pass tonight because it's the finals. But, like, dog, it's been the same criticism all postseason long. Every time we have been critical of Victor Wembanyama throughout this playoffs, it's about him not being aggressive enough on the offensive end. And to me, it's getting to a point where I look at the head coach, Mitch Johnson, I go, hey, Slim, you're in a position where you're the button pusher. Get him the ball at the elbow. Allow him to be the creator from the elbow. One thing that is very underrated and something we haven't talked about with the Spurs team, I love Stephon Castle as much as the next man. He shoots too damn much. It's to a point now where it's like, damn, the shots that they're taking sometimes, you can get any time down the floor. I think they need to hone in more on the offensive end of the floor and get more efficient, better looks going towards the basket. Especially on a night where Fox and Vassell and Keldon Johnson didn't do anything for you.
1: Here's more from Wembanyama, Victor, on whether or not he has concerns about the rest of the series.
2: It's obviously, I mean, it's not we've been down in a series before, never in the finals, obviously. But I'm not kicking myself about anything, really. I mean, I'm not worried the slightest.
1: Not worried in the slightest.
3: He shouldn't be. I believe him. Do you believe
1: Victor. Him? I do. I think they're going to win 4 of the next 5 and win this in 6. 310-840-4910. If you want in, let's go to Johnny, who's in Atlanta. Our guy, Johnny, in Atlanta. Johnny, what's your reaction to tonight?
4: I'm with you. I'm not worried at all. I agree with you. Spurs in 6. But my take is like this. The first loss, I'm blaming the coach. You lost. You turned over, lost by giving up two double-digit leads. You had double-digit. At one point, you was leading by 14. Why did you settle them down, stop shooting threes? Because like you said, they shot too many threes. And the second thing is, you gave up too many offensive rebounds for the Knicks. Josh Hart got so many rebounds that you didn't do nothing.
3: I gave that to him.
4: Exactly.
3: That's what they do.
4: And then you let Wembanyama dribble the ball out of his foot. They was young. You didn't settle that team down. So I blame the coach for this loss. And that's my take, because they were making a lot of young mistakes and they young players. You the coach, settle them down, and
3: totally
4: get
3: agree.
4: Them back playing basketball. So
3: I
4: that's
3: totally
4: I put the loss on them.
1: Thanks, Johnny. I appreciate it. I wonder, I don't know this as a fact, though, Linnell.
3: Mm-hmm.
1: Did we have the only fans models behind the coach tonight? Maybe it was a comfort thing for the Spurs where...
3: What are you talking about? Is that a thing?
1: Oh, you haven't noticed throughout the series? Is Mitch Johnson him? Standing right behind Mitch Johnson?
3: Is
1: noticeable?
3: So are these his only fan models or what? Do they belong to him?
1: No.
3: They're just role players. Okay, I got you.
1: Big Spurs fans.
3: Spurs go.
1: You know, got to support the team. 310-840-4910. Let's go to
3: Seattle.
1: Bert. Hey, we'll get to Russell Wilson in a bit, but hey, Seattle. Russell Wilson.
3: Hey, Baltimore.
1: Let's go to Bert in Baltimore. Bert, you could talk about anything but the Orioles lost to the Red Sox tonight. Anything but that. What do you have on the finals?
5: I was so hoping you were going to go to me right after Linnell said somebody was going to call and troll him about his Wembanyama takes.
1: Oh, boy.
3: God. Here we go.
5: But no, I didn't. Linnell, I'm dumbfounded by how well you know the game. Every piece of analysis you have is, to borrow a phrase from Mr. Positive, is spot on. I think to answer your question, Josh, no, it doesn't affect my opinion because I've called your show and everyone that would take my call to say the Knicks are going to win and win in six. So obviously tonight does not affect my view. I think Wembanyama's a year away. His level of maturity, and I don't mean from the way that necessarily he plays, but you guys have played on sports teams. When you're not necessarily the rookie, but when you're not the upperclassman or the senior, you tend to want to share the wealth and defer. And again, yep. Linnell,
3: damn,
5: your diagnosis
3: on the head. Yeah.
5: Is spot on. He comes out. He's an unselfish guy. He's an awesome person. He's an awesome teammate. But he's too unselfish, and until their backs are against the wall and he's faced with no choice but to dominate the game, he doesn't even make the effort to dominate the game. So they're obviously going to win game two because, as Linnell always says, you can't fake desperation. If they don't win game two, the series is over.
3: Exactly, yeah.
5: Right?
1: Yeah.
5: I still got the Knicks in six.
1: All right. Bert?
3: We're going to see, Bert. That's the beautiful thing about this is you get to call back in. Because I still think, yeah, I say six, I say five. I think they roll off four in a row after tonight.
1: Well, he said the Knicks in six.
3: Yeah, well this, which is even crazier. But I think the Spurs are about to roll off four in a row.
1: That's the part that bothers me. Let's not do the victory lap stuff tonight. I'm not about that. Like,
3: well, look, people want to pop it, pop it. I have no problem with it.
1: No, I'm just saying.
3: Guess what? I'm
1: a pop
3: it, too.
1: I'm fine if you want to say, all right, the Knicks won a game. The Knicks are competitive. But let's not do the stuff where three wins away, we're saying they're going to win the series, and tonight is evidence of that. Because this is a team that just beat Oklahoma City back-to-back and beat them in seven. This is a series. This is not college basketball.
3: Yeah.
1: Which... let's go to Super Russi in Detroit. Because Super Russi, I remember you told me that the Knicks are going to win. We're not doing the victory lap stuff tonight, are we? Too early for that.
6: Yes, and let me laugh first. Yep, I told everybody that the Knicks was going to get that first game. I didn't tell you guys. I wasn't able to get on the air, but I was letting everybody know. Knicks going to get that first game. They might even get the second game.
1: I have the Spurs. I have the Spurs in six, and I thought that the Knicks were going to win the night. So
6: guess what?
1: Guess
6: what? Lionel and Josh, especially you, Lionel, the better.
3: If you're not going to call me by my proper name, you won't have a spot on our show.
6: The better team is New York. They are a better team. Can we stop talking about Victor Wanyama as if he is Wilt Chamberlain and Michael Jordan mixed together? He's not. He's not all of that. He might be in 6 or 7 years, 5 years.
3: Six or seven years? It's going to take him until he's 30? Until he's 28?
6: Man, listen, he's snot nose, bro. He's 22. He's wet behind the ears.
3: He's in the NBA finals at 22 years.
1: I mean, LeBron went to the finals in 22, his first finals. Yeah.
6: And they lost, right? Point exactly.
3: No. They lost what? Well, what did they lose?
1: I think the Spurs were different. Appreciate the call, Super Rossi. Good to hear from you. But I think he's talking about the Spurs. They lost to the Spurs. Well, Holman said they lost to the Spurs. LeBron did in his first finals. But that's the Spurs. That's the Spurs we're talking about with Tim Duncan and Manu Ginobili. He's got Booby Gibson and Larry Hughes next to him, which is different than what the Spurs have right now. A little bit different talent level. I'm worried anytime I see the title Wimby as what someone wants to talk about, because I don't want anyone to troll him now. I don't want that because I'm defensive of my guy. I'll have a baseball bat ready to go.
3: But here's the thing.
1: So Mike in Fort Lauderdale,
3: troll me.
1: I'm telling you, Mike, hey, I got a baseball bat here, Mike. You better not be coming at my guy.
7: All right, so let me say something. I like Wimby as a person. I like his character. I've seen this throughout the season where he looks discombobulated. So I'll explain something. First of all, I want to address the guy who keeps saying that the Spurs are either going to win the next four or they're going to win in six or something like that. You don't even believe that. And if you do believe that,
3: they will win the next four, yes.
7: Okay.
1: He said the Knicks are going to win in five.
3: They will win the next four. They held the Knicks have been on the damn best postseason run in history.
1: And I picked the Knicks.
3: They held them to 41% tonight.
7: Guys, let me just finish my point. I'll give you my bias early. I'm a diehard Knicks fan for over 30 years since I was 8 years old. Diehard Knicks fan, but objectively speaking, this is a historically good playoff run. That doesn't mean nothing. You can't just say the East is weak, okay, because Philly is the team that beat Boston, who was supposed to beat New York. Cleveland was the team that beat Detroit, who was also supposed to beat New York. So New York destroyed both of those teams, and they haven't lost in over a month. That means something. Another thing, they shot terribly today. They got no free throws today. And then Dylan Harper had the best game that he'll probably have in his entire career. He probably had the best shooting half that he'll ever have in his career. 5 for 6 from three.
3: Are you kidding?
7: Give me a break.
1: He had 18 in a closeout game in game 6 against
3: Dylan Harper's here.
1: What are you talking about?
7: They aren't scrubs.
3: Dylan Harper is here, but my issue with the Knicks fans is they're totally unrealistic.
1: My thing is, why can't you just enjoy it, man? Why are you so fired up tonight? Enjoy the win. Bing bong.
3: Because Knicks fans, they've already won the series. That's the problem with those front-running airheads. They haven't been here before. When they get a taste of it, they go crazy. They OD on it. They act like they've – you know what's going to be so funny? When Wimby shows up in his Kimoto in game 2 and drops 35, 17, and 5 blocks and says post-game, we have 3 more to go. Then that's it. Uh-huh. That's all he's going to say. The whole damn presser, we have 3 more to go. I know what it is. He needs – I don't know what he's doing in his spare time.

0: appreciate the call. I know a lot of people who dropped a lot of money on a hockey game last night in Raleigh. $1,100, $1,200.
1: That's crazy.
0: And then the team loses, Linnell.
1: Yeah.
0: Then the team loses. Whew. Tough one. Russell Wilson announced his retirement from football today in order to pursue a TV career with CBS. Is Russell Wilson going into the Pro Football Hall of Fame? That's next on Westwood One Sports Night.
2: Vegas stole Game 1 on the road in the Stanley Cup Finals. Can Carolina even it up? Game 2 is tomorrow. Westwood One Sports.
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0: Josh Graham and Linnell Willingham.
1: We'll circle back to the NBA Finals. Game one, Knicks 105, Spurs 95. Massive news in the NFL today, though. Russell Wilson announced his retirement officially in order to pursue a TV career with CBS. Let's hear a couple of bites from him in his social media post. The one coach he mentioned specifically by name was Pete Carroll. Here was part of his retirement announcement via social media.
2: To Coach Carroll, thanks for taking a chance on a young 5'11 black kid from Richmond, Virginia that was told he was too small to ever make it in the NFL. I thank you, football. I thank you, I thank you, I thank you. I am forever grateful.
3: Let's play together. Let's play for these fans tonight, man.
2: Love.
3: Let's go to work, man.
2: Three.
1: But the coolest part of the announcement, Linnell, was Russ talking specifically about the city of Seattle and a special relationship he had with one particular piece of that community.
2: To Seattle, you raised me. Not just all the wins and crazy loud games, but also the forever memories after we won the Super Bowl.
4: Your Seahawks, Super Bowl 48 champions.
2: But even more important, the kids at Seattle Children's Hospital, you gave me hope and belief in a better tomorrow. And hopefully, I did the same for you.
1: That was a cool thing that he had a special relationship with the Children's Hospital in Seattle. But now that his football career is over, let's ask the question. Russell Wilson, Pro Football Hall of Famer?
5: I hate these conversations. Just full disclaimer. Because I think the Hall of Fame at the quarterback position, based off of who's already in, it's pretty subjective, right? Like, he'll eventually get in. I think the question is he a first ballot Hall of Famer? I think that's the question here. Is he a first ballot Hall of Famer? And I think when you put context on his career and go back to the fact that he was a mid-round pick that came, like, his story. Like, I can't wait for somebody to do the Russell Wilson documentary. His story at the quarterback position, to me, is one of the greatest we've ever seen in the history of this sport. 110%. When you consider him being a mid-round pick, when you consider the contract they had given Matt Flynn that same offseason to come in and be the guy, and the way that he unseated them and really revolutionized the position and was the next great dual-threat quarterback. And I think the thing that's tampering, I guess, his Hall of Fame resume is what we saw at the end of his career. If you were to remove the Giant years, if you were to remove the Pittsburgh year, he's a Hall of Famer, first ballot.
1: There is a case for Russ to be in the Hall of Fame. He has made the Pro Bowl, Linnell, 10 times in his 14-year career. So when you're saying, just based on the Seattle years, he's a Hall of Famer, that tracks, because here's the list of quarterbacks to make at least 10 Pro Bowls. Russell Wilson, Johnny Unitas, Aaron Rodgers, Brett Favre, Drew Brees, Peyton Manning, Tom Brady. That's the list. Seven players. Obviously, he's a Super Bowl champion. He started two Super Bowls. The only eligible quarterbacks for the Hall of Fame that are not in the Hall of Fame with those two punch marks on their resume, Joe Theismann and Jim Plunkett. Those are the two. And Eli Manning's soon going to be a third on that list. But the point you're making about influence is important. Prior to Russ, teams would not draft a quarterback in the first round that looked like Russell Wilson in terms of his height. Baker Mayfield and Bryce Young and Kyler Murray, they owe a debt to Russell Wilson. And also, he's just the second black quarterback to win the Super Bowl. There's only one black QB that's in the hall. That's Warren Moon. Not the first black quarterback to win a Super Bowl for your Washington Redskins at the time, that being Doug Williams. When Russ was drafted, the small number of black signal callers was still a problem we talked about in the league But because of guys like Russell Wilson helping carry the load, that's no longer a conversation we have. So influence should factor in. However, there's no shot he's going to be a first ballot guy, especially given the way the Hall has been voting things in now, where you only get classes of four, maybe five. Big Ben's not going to be a first ballot guy who has better numbers. Eli's not going to be a first ballot guy. He isn't, and he has better numbers and has two Super Bowl rings. How would you rank Cam Newton versus Russell Wilson in terms of Hall of Fame conversation? And by the way, we'll ask the question, 310-840-4910. Should Russell Wilson be in the Pro Football Hall of Fame?
5: The thing that consistently hurts Cam is there's no longevity at all. It's a very brief stint of him being at the top of his game, I think, for Russell, despite what we saw the last several seasons. And what was I feel like I'm forgetting the team. It was Pittsburgh, it was New York, Denver. Despite those if you
1: Broncos
5: take away,
1: Nation, let's ride. Right.
5: If you take that
1: let's
5: away,
1: ride.
5: If you take that away, like I think Russ's time in Seattle, that's a Hall of Fame resume, in my opinion. For Cam Newton, it's just great. Him at his height, him at his best was better than Russell at his best.
1: Agreed.
5: I guess is what I was saying because of how dynamic he was. Right, how dynamic he was individually as a runner and so on and so forth. But I think Russ's longevity and not having the physical superpowers that Cam had. Imagine if Russell Wilson was Cam Newton's size. He'd still be playing. He'd still be a starter right now. Right now.
1: Is it bad that the way Russell Wilson's career is going to be remembered undoubtedly is going to be because of that goal line pass?
5: Is that what you remember from him?
1: Has to be the first thing you think of. What did you do in the Super Bowl? And because they won so big in the first one, and the plays that you remember most is a kick return and a safety on the second snap, and I think it was Wagner who had the pick six. You remember that, and you remember the Legion of Boom. You probably think goal line not giving the ball to Marshawn and throwing it to the Patriots. That's what you think of first, probably.
5: When I think of Russell Wilson, I mean, damn. Like, now that you've kind of painted that picture, I guess maybe that is the first thing that comes to mind. Can I be honest? You know what comes to mind for me? When they went to – this was after they beat Washington, if I'm not mistaken, during his rookie season. And they go to Atlanta, and they play in Atlanta in that division around game. And it's him versus Matt Ryan. I mean, he balled, dude. I mean, like, his run at the peak of his powers, his rookie season, including the playoff run, special, dude. Like, I think a lot of people will say he was carried by that defense. I think that's revisionist history. Offensively, tight window throws, the best deep ball thrower for an extended period of time in this league was Russell Wilson. So, I don't want... his last three stops, I guess, Josh, to kind of color the conversation.
1: Do I have permission to go ISO for 1 second on something that is a national perception regarding Russell Wilson that where I live in North Carolina is fundamentally absolutely not true? Mm-hmm. Is that fair, like, to dispel something? Peter King wrote this, and it's wrong. Others have wrote it. It's wrong. Russell has said it. It's wrong. It's Russell's own telling of events, and it's not right. The perception that Russell Wilson has fed is that when he was in college at NC State, he wanted to return to the Wolfpack, and Tom O'Brien said no. We have Mike Glennon. And then he goes from NC State to Wisconsin, wins the Rose Bowl, gets drafted, has the career that he has. Egg on face, Tom O'Brien, embarrassing move. What actually happened, Tom O'Brien said, listen, we want you to make a choice. Are you a baseball player or are you a football player? He was playing both, and he had signed a professional contract, I believe with the Colorado Rockies, and had decided, rather than going to spring football, I'm going to play baseball with the Colorado Rockies minor league, and I'm going to pursue that path. And that's what he did. And then he decided, you know what? I want to go back and play one more year of college football. NC State was like, wait a minute, we just did the entire spring with a guy who would end up having an NFL career in Mike Glennon. No, that spot's not there anymore. Then he decides to go play football at Wisconsin, and here's what the Wisconsin coach at the time said, Paul Chryst. You're not playing baseball. It's football if you come here. So in a way, Tom O'Brien was right. Hey, Russ, you need to pick one of the two. And then when he exclusively focused all of his attention on football, that's when he became the great quarterback that won the Rose Bowl and went to the NFL, not the guy who you don't remember anything that he did in the ACC at NC State. So there you go. Just wanted to dispel that narrative. That is a popular one. You can find it pretty easily.
5: If there's anybody that could have played two sports, been a quarterback and a baseball player, it would have been Russell Wilson. I just want to put that out there for the record. I think his football smarts, his work ethic, I don't see him, if he wanted to pursue it, I wouldn't see a situation where he was half-assing one compared to the other. I think that's, say what you want about how cheesy he is, say what you want about, you know, you thinking he's not authentic or whatever, he works. You don't make it at 5'11". You don't make it at 5'11" in this league and reach the heights that he reached without working.
1: Well, even if you concede that point, Mike Glennon turned out to be an NFL quarterback. Having 2 years of him versus 1 year of Russell Wilson, it's not as awful of a decision in hindsight as some make it out to be, especially since Mike Glennon was there in spring practice. So anyway, just wanted to defend Tom O'Brien at NC State with this national platform, letting people know that a national narrative that's popular isn't so, it isn't true. Just letting that be known. All right, YouTube, subscribe. Search Westwood One Sports Night. We would appreciate that. That's how you can watch us in addition to listening to Linnell and I. The podcast feed, Westwood One Sports Night, you can find on Apple Podcasts and Spotify. So be sure to subscribe. And by the way, on YouTube, like, comment, subscribe. All of that helps us in the algorithm. So we'd appreciate that a great deal. Staying in the NFL and then obviously getting to game one of the NBA Finals, there is news regarding a polarizing team in the league that also might be the league's most disrespected. Keep it here on Westwood One Sports Night to find out who that is.
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0: Linnell Willingham.
1: That's Linnell. I'm Josh Graham. We get to react to things first on Westwood One Sports Night. But you get that opportunity, too. And the finals just wrapped up. Game one, that is, of the finals. Let's not get crazy around here. Knicks 105, Spurs 95. Let's go to Cheryl, who wants in, doing our job for us. This is usually the spot where Linnell and I come in with a hot take about the finals. We're outsourcing that to Cheryl in Syracuse. Cheryl, what did you think of the Knicks win tonight?
2: Can I ask you a question first and foremost, Ms. Cheryl? You go by Cheryl or you go by Cheryl?
1: I just did. Oh.
3: I'm sorry, what's that again?
2: You go by Cheryl or you go by Cheryl?
1: Cheryl.
3: Cheryl, C-H-E-R-Y-L.
2: That's Cheryl. Yep, that was Cheryl. I heard it.
1: I heard Cheryl.
2: It's not Cheryl. It's Cheryl.
1: Is it Cheryl or Cheryl?
2: Cheryl, can you help us? It depends on where you're from. It's Cheryl.
3: Where are you from, Cheryl?
2: It's Cheryl. I dig you, Mama.
1: I got it.
2: I hear you now.
1: Okay, I got you.
3: When you're from the South, it's the way you say it.
1: Yeah, there you go.
3: It depends on what part of the United States you're in is how you pronounce it.
1: Apology, Cheryl.
2: I'm sorry, Miss Cheryl.
3: No, please don't apologize.
1: I love the attention.
2: There we go. I love giving it.
3: First of all, I think I have a different view. I don't predict anything, but I would like this series to go seven games because I just don't want it to end.
2: I think it's unbelievably amazing.
3: To me, it's magic. And whoever wins, I'll be happy for them. And whoever loses, I'll be sad for them. It's wonderful. What's that?
1: I was just going to say we need to give you one of those T-shirts, Cheryl, that say, "I just hope everybody has fun." That's always a great one to see at games where people don't have the team gear. They just have a shirt that says, "I just hope everybody has fun." Are you rooting for the Knicks because you're in New York, though?
3: Well, no, because you know why? Even though I am currently a Syracuse Mets baseball fan because we are the AAA team of the New York Mets, I'm a Chicago Cubs fan. So I hopped the midnight train to Chicago for the playoff games back in the 80s and the 90s without a ticket.
2: You're with your bad self, Cheryl.
1: See,
3: thank you.
1: This is why you're great. This is why you're great, Cheryl. And I appreciate the call because you just segued us without even knowing.
2: She was hopping the trains, Josh. Like a
1: to
2: thug.
1: Where we need to go because we're hopping the train to Chicago right now. The Bears have become a polarizing team in the NFL. Rare combination of talent and personality. Caleb Williams does interesting things. He gives interesting quotes. News in the NFL today. He is the new Madden cover player. One of the covers, he's trying to reenact the Jordan Jumpman with the Chicago skyline in the background. The other one, he's doing the Iceman, rubbing the shoulders. He does interesting things. The painted fingernails, says interesting things. He was on the New Heights podcast with the guy saying, oh, he's ranked a 90 in Madden. Well, he's going to be a 99 by the end of the year. Ben Johnson, he's a bit polarizing. Bright young coach, but the LaFleur Packers situation rubbed a lot of people the wrong way. And here he was today in a press conference fuming at somebody's phone going off in a press conference. Listen.
4: Age, we're speaking the same language, and that's always a good starting point. Oh, my.
5: Good. Now that you've got a year under your belt, how does it feel? How do you feel about your position, what you're doing, the people you're working with?
4: Somebody want to take their phone, so I'm not interrupted again.
1: Whew.
4: Thanks.
1: This is, you know how, Linnell, you dream sometimes in the middle of the night, you have the nightmare that you have, like, you're in your underwear.
2: I don't have nightmares. I'm not scared of anything but God.
1: Well, I have nightmares, and some people
2: that was a character moment. That was a character moment where I got closer to the audience for a second. I'm sorry.
1: There you go. The underwear, like in front of like the class thing. For me, that's my equivalent of that, where I'm in John Tortorella's press conference, who's an intimidating coach with Vegas, and I'm just fearful that my phone's going to go off. By the way, who still has the ringtone like that? Does anybody,
2: people.
1: Do you,
2: Old.
1: I was about to say, let's go around the room. We have a lot of people on this show. Linnell, when I call you, what sound does your phone make?
2: Nothing.
1: Nothing. So no ringtone. It's just, does it vibrate at least?
2: No.
1: No sound. Silent.
2: No sound. I just am always on my
1: Denton
2: phone.
1: Denton Day, when I call you, what sound does your phone make?
0: The thump when I hang up. No, I have it on vibrate. There's no sound.
1: Same, yeah. Same. Oliver. Or I see that Peyton's on the phone. Oliver, what sound does your phone make when we call?
2: Ollipop, you're not a. We couldn't hear you there, pal.
1: We'll get back to that. See,
6: my fault. Peyton, I just do the vibrate.
1: What's Peyton say?
2: Does Peyton have a phone?
6: Peyton's what type of question is that?
2: You know, I like to bully the new board.
1: Okay, so nobody on this show, and we just went to four different people, has a ringer on their phone. So this is like an age thing. What's the age cutoff?
2: What? I'm sorry, Josh. Oliver's just a total distraction. He's playing defense against the show.
1: Is there an age cutoff? Like,
2: I'm sorry. It was. I'm sorry.
1: Okay, third time. Age cutoff. Is there one? Like, what is the age cutoff? You said that's an old person thing.
2: For a ringtone?
1: Yeah.
2: Was the elder statesman going to chime in? Was Denton going to? I'm joking.
0: I mean, is there an age cutoff, or is it? I feel like it's a personality thing.
2: Yes.
0: Because like I don't even know how to change it. Like I don't. What do I go into my settings? Ew. You know what I mean?
2: Yeah. Like who's got time for that?
1: Actually, I don't even know you do that. You just cut the phone off, like, or you just turn it all the way down.
2: That was Baby Dan.
1: And then, or you just hit the button and that's it. Like I don't even think you have to go into the settings.
0: But you can adjust it because there's the normal ringtone and then there's another ringtone. Then you could make it a song. Like you can do a lot of different things with it. So I feel like if you have a ringtone, it's not just because you click the button. It's because you have a personality trait in which you love ringtones.
1: I open this door. I'll walk in it. Did you guys ever have a ringtone song?
2: No.
1: Like a specific song?
0: Yeah, what are you talking about? I held the phone up next to a YouTube speaker. I was on paying 99 cents for a ringtone back in the day.
1: What song?
0: No, it wasn't that special. I don't know what song it was.
1: See, I
2: when
1: had,
2: did you guys get a cell phone? That's what I
1: had forever. I had dinosaurs my first phone around. was the sliding screen, like that had the text keyboard.
2: The
1: and I had forever. Yes, yeah, so, no, it wasn't that. But it was a Samsung, and it Forever by Chris Brown was my first ringtone.
2: We can dance forever.
0: Mm-hmm. Before the office ruined it. This is office ruined it. What are you talking about? This is the age gap here, Linnell. What do you know about a QWERTY keyboard?
2: A what? A QWERTY?
0: A QWERTY keyboard.
2: What's a QWERTY? There's a button that says QWERTY on it, isn't it?
0: Yeah.
2: Q U E R T Y.
0: Yeah, QWERTY keyboard. Yeah.
2: I've heard of it.
0: Back in my day, when not everyone had smartphones and you wanted a phone that you didn't have to click the button 86,000 times to get to the letter S, you needed a phone with a QWERTY keyboard.
2: A little QWERTY keyboard. So I wanted to ask everyone, just how we all were raised, when did you guys get your first cell phone? Because I feel like my answer is going to knock your socks off.
1: 14, 15.
2: Oh, okay.
0: I was probably 13.
2: You want to talk about flexing.
0: Yeah,
2: that's a flex, bro.
0: How you guys doing?
2: No, I didn't get my first cell phone until I was going into my sophomore year. It's because I got diagnosed with supraventricular tachycardia, and my aunt and uncle were like, "Well, we don't want you to potentially die and not be able to call us, so here's a cell phone." Now, mind you, me and my cousin that I grew up with, we had an elaborate pitch to get iPhones when the iPhone first came out, and we literally did presentations. Now, if you all listen up closely, I was always punished. Of course, my presentation was shot down. I hated him for about a 3-month period. He had an iPhone, and I had no phone. And it was one of the most crazy things. You want to talk about being jealous of someone in your own home? I didn't think it was possible. I had real vitriol towards him. I may or may not have tried to break his phone. That's awful.
1: That's an awesome story. cell phone, 14, 15 years old. Okay, I think that sounds about right. I think that's a good
2: number. Yeah, I feel like we're all in the same.
1: I wanted to take this to a place where we were talking about the Bears being disrespected or whatever. But you know what? Let's just completely steer into the skid here. In honor of Caleb Williams on the Madden cover, what is the best sports video game? 310-840-4910 if you want in. Like, we could just be talking the Bears and how they're on 7 standalone Windows, 5 primetime, Thanksgiving Day in Detroit, Packers on Christmas Day. We could do that. We could talk about what's on Christmas Day?
2: An ass whooping for the Packers.
1: See, we could talk about how they're the third best odds to win the NFC North for reasons that are unknown. We could do that. Or we could talk about the fact that Caleb Williams is on the Madden cover, and we could talk about the best sports video games of all time. Are you a video gamer, Linnell?
2: Are you kidding? Yes.
1: No?
2: Yes. Yes. I am a child in a 28-year-old's body. I love video games. This is literally my favorite pastime. And you know what my favorite video game is?
1: What's that?
2: The best video game of all time. Madden. Love Madden.
1: Wow.
2: Madden, I think, is by far the best sports game of all time. I don't think it's particularly close.
1: Maybe franchise, you could make that case, just because of the longevity of it. That certainly is something you could argue. Mr. Realistic, by the way, once in on cell phones. Let's go to Springfield, Mass., where we're going to hear from Mr. Realistic. Where are you on this?
7: Cell phones. My second cell phone had California Love by Dr. Dre, and then I switched it to Tupac. And my next phone had Put It Down on Me. But my first cell phone
2: Put It
7: was
2: Down on Me.
1: What?
2: Now. Freak it. Wow.
1: Why? Why was that the song?
7: Put It Down on Me? Because
1: yes!
7: It's a great beat.
1: Okay.
2: Yeah, that had a great beat.
7: Anything funky.
1: What is the best reaction you had to having Put It Down on Me as your song and people realizing that's your phone?
7: They usually smiled, but you know, most of the time right. They were, if they were with me, they were either blind or deaf.
1: All right. Thank you, Mr. Realistic. Jeremiah, shout out. That's it's outstanding. I didn't know.
2: I'm about to say, what you know about Jeremiah? I love me some Jeremiah.
1: I mean, that's that is the second most interesting Jeremiah song he could have chosen.
2: No. Hey. Jeremiah.
1: Oh, sorry. It's not Jeremiah.
2: No, Jeremiah.
1: Okay. Jeremiah. It'd be even funnier if Birthday Sex was his ringtone. Girl, you know why?
2: Yeah, wouldn't
1: that be great? Hey. I'm at the DMV. Yo.
2: Yeah,
1: sorry.
2: I'm about to.
1: Girl, you know why?
2: My uncle had the damn. My uncle had Not Afraid by Eminem for like 10 years as his ringtone. Like, it was the craziest. But he also had like a, instead of having.
1: I can see that though.
2: He had Monday Night Football as his like ring. So if you would call him and it would be dun dun dun dun dun dun dun dun.
1: You could
2: that's what you would
1: hear. Lyrics off of this paper before I lay them. That song Eminem. Yeah, Not Afraid. Yeah. Let's go to Chance in Alabama. Chance, cell phones go.
8: So. Yeah, I kind of agree. I'm kind of too old for ringtone, but because of my job, I own a professional window cleaning business, and certain days it's so dang windy, man. I can't hear a thing. You know, I wear khaki pants because I need pockets, so khaki. I don't feel the vibes. Cargo. So I don't always feel the vibration, so I have to have a ringtone so I can hear the darn thing go off when I'm working outside and I got cars and wind and, you know, all that going on. You know what I'm saying?
1: What sound? Is it the same one during, is it the old original that we hear during Ben Johnson's presser?
8: No, I was going to go with that, but I couldn't find it, and I got this new phone, so I went with a classic synthesis. It's called Blue Lily or something. Let's see.
2: Look up Blue Lily.
8: Can you hear it?
1: We need to go find Blue Lily. All right. That's awesome, Chance.
8: Listen,
1: thanks for the call.
8: Listen.
1: Well, define it. Oh, was he about to pull it?
2: She's doing a dent day, putting his phone to the speaker.
1: Oh.
2: We couldn't hear you, Kent. I'm sorry.
1: Fire.
2: Just how I couldn't hear you praising Ty Simpson, you Alabama stan, you. I'm happy he didn't get this Ty Simpson takeoff.
1: There's something we need to talk about. Linnell told me earlier today he had an announcement that perhaps he was ready to make on the show. But apparently he might be getting cold feet based on some other comments he had on the show today. We're going to get to the bottom of this next on Westwood One Sports Night. The final round of the basketball season's here, and the DraftKings Sports app is now available in all 50 states. 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

0: 49-10 if you want in. Love the Killers. That's my group. Linnell, that would be up for a ringtone for me back in the
1: but
0: day.
1: I thought you were going to try to use that in Rock Band or Horse. But I know the Killers.
0: See? You know ball.
1: No ball.
0: Linnell Willingham, you're fired up to talk about baseball for two reasons. Number one, you have a fandom announcement that I thought you were going to come out of the box to make. You've been Los Doyers fan ever since this show launched, but being rooted in D.C., for those watching on YouTube and on X, you got Commander stuff hanging right behind you in your studio. What's the deal? Are you now a Nats guy? Are you ready to make that announcement? Or are you getting cold feet?
1: What's this thing on? I am officially declaring today, on June the 4th of 2026, that I am officially a Dodginals fan. I'm a Dodginals fan. Yeah, you heard it. I am going to be the first nationally syndicated radio host to have not one team in the National League, but two teams. I'm a Dodger and National fan. I'm a Dodginal fan. And the number one question that I have, why are the Dodgers not in the AFC, damn it? Why are the Dodgers not in the American League? They're in Los Angeles. Stupid.
0: So? It's not West and East.
1: I don't care. I don't care. I don't care. But no, the Nationals are literally, some call them the most exciting team in baseball right now in terms of the way that they're hitting the baseball.
0: They're a fun group
1: to watch.
0: They're 500.
1: You know what I'm excited about? They're 500. But what I like is we were promised, the fans of D.C., when this new regime took over, when Blake Butera and company got to town, we were promised an analytics-driven approach. We were promised player development, and that's what we've gotten here through the first 2 to 3 months of the Major League Baseball season. We've gotten player development with a guy like K-Bear Ruiz totally turning it around at the plate after he was batting like 127 a season ago. He's up over 200.
0: Yeah.
1: Right?
0: James Wood hits the baseball far instead of
1: C.J. Abrams. C.J. Abrams is going to be an all-star. Lock at shortstop. James Wood is arguably the best power hitter in the entire sport, maybe. Like,
0: no, I'll settle that.
1: Oppo Boppo J-Mo. You know what I call this, our new nickname?
0: How can
1: the
0: Dodger
1: half street homer hitting homies? That's what we are.
0: How can the Dodger half of the Dodginal fans say that James Wood might be the greatest hitter
1: in baseball? The best power hitter?
0: Shohei Ohtani. I mean, Shohei Ohtani.
1: I said the best power hitter. I was real specific with that.
0: I know, but I mean, when I think power, I think hitting more than 50 home runs, and Shohei Ohtani does that.
1: When I think of power, I think of exit velos in the 120s. Something that James Wood does regularly.
0: Someone writes in, JoJo writes in, get your Shohei Wood jersey.
1: Yeah, literally.
0: Like one half Shohei.
1: One half Wood.
0: Other half. It could be like the, what is it? It could be like the Brady Quinn, AJ Hawk jersey. One half. Can figure it out. Just an idea. So
1: Oliver Popular recommends that I get a jersey that just says Show Wood. Like combine their names together, a Dodginal Show Wood jersey.
0: No? Hey, Seattle. Linnell Willingham. Linnell Willingham also wants to talk baseball because he has CBA thoughts.
1: Oliver's not going to like
0: this. Linnell, what do you got?
1: You might not like it either. Oliver Popular, well known as our resident Major League Baseball insider here on the program, soon to be future scout of the Los Angeles Dodgers. He's got big, big, big plans ahead of him. Will he be a scout for a popular sport is my question. Will he be a scout for one of the top four major professional sports in the world, right? Currently, NFL, NHL, NBA, and your beloved Major League Baseball. So we got two proposals. One sent over from the MLBPA, one sent over for Major League Baseball in terms of a new collective bargaining agreement. The one key detail that we saw from the owner's offer was a salary cap floor. We also saw, to me, with that offer, the beginning of the end. And I know they've got time, they've got 6 months, but I'm telling you, if they somehow, some way screw around and lock out for the 2027 season and don't start on time, do you hear that? That's Angel Reese's ball going off of the damn backboard. Every missed layup that she has, the WNBA gets more and more popular. Caitlin Clark and her coach were about to throw hands the other night. The W is on Major League Baseball's ass. I'm telling you, if they somehow lock out, you remember what happened in the 90s, the way the popularity took a massive dip, and there was no WNBA at that time to be right there to pick up the crumbs of the American people. The American people, us sports fans, what are we going to do to fill the void of Major League Baseball? We're going to watch the W. We're going to watch Caitlin Clark and Juju Watkins and Paisley. Paisley is AZ Fudd and Paige Beckers. And we love them.
0: May I respond?
1: And twerking. And TikToks. Mm-hmm. Mm-hmm. It's what I want from the W. I want fights and storylines and...
0: It's Sophie Cunningham TikTok dances. All
1: yes.
0: of it.
1: I want it all.
0: All of it's here. W. Okay. Here's the response.
1: Mm-hmm.
0: Baseball right now is, it with the NBA, is the second most popular sport in America by ratings. By ratings.
1: Ratings.
0: Hockey is behind basketball and baseball pretty comfortably right now if we're talking about the top four. You got to track down MLS, which has done a lot of work, before you're saying that you're ahead of MLS as well. But let me just stick to the CBA point because it's most prominent. There, I am in the minority of this opinion, but I think we're going to start the season on time. I think we're going to play 162 games. If they don't start on time, they're still going to play 162. And I'll tell you why. There is much more at stake financially this time than the 1994 strike, and this is why. Let's just focus on the contracts MLB owners would put at risk if they didn't play. Most importantly, television. This year is the first time in decades that baseball is doing business with NBC, plus streamers like Netflix. They're in year one of this TV deal. It's a completely different stratosphere, rights fees money in 2026 versus in 1994. Obviously, there's revenue from sports betting companies looming large, and losing one season of that would be just, it wouldn't just be noticeable. It would be significant to the bottom lines of these owners. But this is the part that, if that doesn't convince you, this part might. The government also has cards that they've shown they can and would be willing to use to apply pressure towards a deal. You know the antitrust exemption that college sports leaders have been begging Congress to give them to stabilize college football? Well, that's something that leagues like Major League Baseball have been granted, and Congress can threaten to take that away if they don't come to a deal. And if that is threatened in any way, they're going to figure something out. And also, since you referenced 1994, do you know how 1994 ended? It didn't end with an agreement between the players and owners. It ended with a federal judge forcing owners to restore the rules of the previous agreement so they could play on. Baseball has 1994 as a glowing example of how damaging missed time can be. Because where you're right, Linnell, there are a lot more competitors for eyeballs. And there are a lot more things that can threaten baseball. Baseball was the national pastime. The national sport at that time. Neck and neck with football at that point. They're not anymore. And they saw the damage that 1994 did. And that's something they can use as a guide this time around. A labor strike could also strip away the momentum the sport's built over the last 5 years. I don't think they do that. I think they figure something out. I don't think it's going to happen by December 1st. But I think we're playing 162 games next year. There's my take.
1: This is just a different fight than what it was in 94. This is the owners coming out and asking for something that has never happened in the history of the sport.
0: Mm-hmm.
1: Something totally
0: unprecedented.
1: Doesn't mean
0: we're going to get there. This is the first proposal. I agree. I don't think the players are going to settle
1: even
0: for
1: have
0: it.
1: Been, it shouldn't even have been in the proposal.
0: I mean, it's something you throw out there. It doesn't mean we're going to end up there, obviously. This is how negotiations work. They're going to figure out a way to get to the middle because they're going to be threatened by powers that are bigger than them to make sure
1: Josh,
0: that this gets done.
1: I don't want Congress meddling with this. There's too many other issues.
0: You could say you don't want it. I'm telling you that's going to be at play. And when that happens, something's going to get done. That's what I believe. We'll see.
1: I think
0: we'll see.
1: The economy. I think America. I think America will be just fine without little Major League Baseball. I think they would be okay. Because we got Caitlin Clark, right, guys?
0: Is that
1: right?
0: A Cosby impression? What was that?
1: No, it was me mocking Major League Baseball fans, unfortunately.
0: The pudding in the baseball.
1: I see what she... That was a Bill Cosby impersonation. Bravo.
0: That was. That was.
1: I'm about to say, my middle name is Huxtable.
0: Let's go to Gomez, who's in California. And he wants in on your Dodgers perspective and perhaps ringtones as well. Gomez,
1: Los
0: you're right ahead.
1: Doyers, unite!
2: Yeah, so the Dodgers, he's just buying them. That's all it is. And the Tani, whatever. But I do have a ringtone because everybody seems to be in this One Piece thing, which I follow One Piece. It's a...
1: What are you that doing with your mouth?
0: No, I think it's great.
2: That's the One Piece. That's the phone call for One Piece. If anybody knows anime.
1: For a One Piece?
2: Yes, sir.
1: What's a One Piece?
0: One more time. Gomez, hit me with it one more time.
1: What about this is a One Piece?
0: California. I don't care.
3: There goes Gomez. One Piece is a show. It's an anime show.
1: One Piece or One Piece?
3: Like One Piece.
1: Piece. One Piece. Like
3: you've seen the character before, Straw Hat. You've seen it.
1: Okay.
0: Can I tell you something that will bother you? Yeah. Madden is the greatest video game sports franchise. You think it's the greatest video game there is.
1: Mm-hmm.
0: I disagree. I'm not going as far back to Tecmo Bowl, but I will go back to the last 2K game before EA got exclusivity with the NFL. Real ball knowers know. NFL 2K5 with Terrell Owens making a one-handed catch on the cover. That is my favorite football video game ever made. And I prefer the college game to the NFL too. Madden. I prefer college.
1: From a production standpoint, when you consider Chris Berman doing the whole pregame bit

0: is sleepy fun. But the sports video games I enjoy the most, this is going to make you mad, FIFA and NHL. I love the FIFA and NHL games. I think FIFA is the most accessible, like easiest for anybody to play. NHL takes a minute, but once you get it, it rules. I don't like basketball or baseball games.
1: Sucked at FIFA. I love the show. The show is really cool. I like the presentation.
0: I love this show.
1: That was cute.
0: I do. I love the show. Just put it on a billboard.
1: Did you just say you too?
0: No. I said put it on a billboard.
1: If you did call
0: let's go
1: I
0: to.
1: Wouldn't be offended by it. I just, you're not blind.
0: Ryan's in Ontario. Ryan, you're not one of those that are going to mock me now. Linnell got trolled by Nick fans last hour. You're not going to do this to me because I went to the Canes game last night, right?
2: Hey, Josh, Graham, how you doing, pal?
0: I could be better. I mean, I wish the Canes would have won last night. But other than that, I'm good.
2: And I'm Ed Linnell. I'm a sorry-ass Canadian. By the way, you called out Wayne Gretzky, bud. Come on.
1: Come on. Come on, dude. Because if I were to call out Gretzky. No, I actually, you're going to hear Canes in a couple of moments. You're going to hear in a couple of moments when we have beat out. I am in love with myself. I am in love.
2: Anyway, I want to talk to Josh Graham, not you.
0: Yes, I'm here, Ryan.
1: Well, lucky for you.
0: He's very polite. Mm-hmm. Thank you, Ryan. What do you have?
2: Okay. Wow, man, let's
1: Are you going to say something?
2: Well, you keep interrupting everyone, so.
0: Yes. Yeah, Linnell, stop interrupting.
2: Come on. Anyway, so Josh Graham and he.
0: You and I got you.
2: Anyway, so did you meet Brandon Moore? I heard your conversation the other night.
0: Yeah. I did have a chance to talk to Rod Brindamore last night. I appreciate the call, Ryan. It's good to hear from you. Sorry
2: anyway,
0: for Linnell and his rude interruptions.
2: No, anyway. Yeah,
0: you're
1: right. Are you guys done making out or what? Like, what's happening? This is have a radio show to finish here.
0: No, all that I took away from Rod last night is that they felt that they missed an opportunity. They were down 2-1, or they were up 2-0, and they gave up a goal into the first period, and it was off a bad turnover that allowed for the goal, and Rob was very upset about that.
1: It's a collapse of epic proportions.
0: It's not very nice.
1: Let's call it what it is. I got smoked for the Hurricanes as well. Everybody can get it tonight. It's game one, right?
0: It's game one. Yeah.
1: It's game one.
0: We have two orders of business to close this hour. I hand out bets in Graham's Gambling, and Linnell tells us something weird but true, and that's next on Westwood One Sports Night.
3: 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The NFL Defensive Player of the Year joins league MVP Matthew Stafford. It's the biggest move of the offseason, with Los Angeles now a heavy favorite to win the Super Bowl. Can anyone knock off Myles Garrett and the Rams? Westwood One Sports.
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0: Here's Josh Graham and Linnell Willingham.
1: That's Linnell Willingham. I'm Josh Graham.
2: Before you get started, I hate this song. Before you get started officially, like, T.I. was great when it first came out. It's been driven into the ground. Where's the album? Can we get other singles, pal? Damn, this song sucks.
1: A lot for us to do in a small period of time. Let's go to Israel, who's in Atlanta. Israel.
2: Oh, God, you went to Atlanta after I said that?
1: Yeah, we need to go to the ATL. Where they at, though? Israel, best sports video games in honor of Caleb Williams being on the Madden cover.
3: Okay, excuse me. Okay, first of all props, obviously Madden, we all know, is the GOAT. However, fighting is a sport as well, so we cannot ignore and act like Street Fighter and Mortal Kombat were not Hall of Fame level games, right? I mean, let's be real now. Fighting
1: are we counting
3: first-person shooters
1: now because shooting is a sport?
3: Now, I'm talking about Olympic sport, man. We've been fighting in the gladiators, in the UFC cage, man, the boxing ring. Now, don't get me wrong. Like, Madden, like I say, it's a Hall of Famer, but Street Fighter, I would argue that Street Fighter is right up there with Madden, my brother. Come on, man.
1: I love it. I love that call, Israel. I'm going to ask Linnell. Linnell, you make a ruling. Street Fighter is a sports game.
3: And I will respect whatever the youngest of Charles says.
1: Thank you.
2: Well, that's because he knows ball. If we're going to open up the door for Street Fighter, I think all of America that knows my interest knows where I'm going. It's no disrespect to Street Fighter. A great album. SmackDown vs. Raw was one of the best video game series of all time. No matter what genre we're talking about.
1: N64, I had that. I had the N64 wrestling video games. Wrestling. And that's I'd always play as Booker T.
2: Can you dig that sucker?
1: Mm-hmm.
2: Booker T almost got canceled once. Should have been. If it was the 2000s, he would have been.
1: Let's not talk about it. Let's go instead to Graham's Gambling, where I have some bets to hand out. It's time to do that.
4: Sitting back, count money all day, you know.
0: It's time for Graham's Gambling. Let's make some money.
1: Linnell, let's start here. Guess the line. Game 2 of the NBA Finals. It's set courtesy of our friends, DraftKings.
2: Our boys at DraftKings, no ball. San Antonio Spurs, 6.5-point favorites.
1: It's a good guess. It is Spurs by 5.5. Spurs are a 5.5-point favorite. Off by a point, that's pretty good. I would lay the 5.5 with the San Antonio Spurs. So looking ahead. My favorite bet, I'm going hockey. Carolina Hurricanes. Am I betting on them to win? 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I'm not a fan of Carter Hart. Carter Hart let some pucks in that he made some big saves, but I think he's really gettable. I think Carolina at plus money is going to exceed 3.5 total goals tomorrow night at Lenovo Center. So I'm betting plus 115 for Carolina, plus 116. For Carolina to go over 3.5 goals team total tomorrow night. So there you go. My Carolina Hurricanes bet. They're going to get the 4 goals just like they did in game 1. And I think also it might be smart to do a little sprinkle. Sebastian Aho's due. Plus 260. Plus 260 Sebastian Aho. Anytime goal scorer for Thursday night.
2: I heard you and arguably the best pipes in the business over the weekend, and I just wanted him to say, oh! So I'm missing McDonough.
1: Sean McDonough, rocking it. I was looking for Sean last night, and then I realized he wasn't in the press box. They had, like, the setup, like, near the concourse level. It was very weird. They had a special setup for the TV crew, so I didn't get the chance to catch up with Sean. But I'll see him in a few weeks. Now let's get to weird but true. Linnell Willingham, what do you have for us?
2: Ladies and gentlemen, I am Linnell Willingham, and my advocate, One Denton Day, is going to provide us with weird but true.
5: Thank you, Linnell Lesnar, I guess. I don't know how that works.
2: Yeah, I know. We just rolled
5: Paul Heyman, but you did the Paul Heyman. I don't know. Anyway, to celebrate Russell Wilson, I feel like I have to give you my favorite Russell Wilson stat.
2: Oh, no.
5: It's a great trivia question. Why do you say, oh, no?
2: Because it got to be something great.
5: Yeah, you got to say, oh, no. This is not a good stat. This is like one of my favorite trivia pieces that I've ever stumbled across. You know, what does, I'm gonna give it to you like a riddle, and I'm going to make you guys use your memory and use your brains. What does Derek Carr have that Russell Wilson does not? This is a big deal, too, by the way. Like, you're going to be stunned if you don't know the answer.
1: Derek Carr has that Russell Wilson doesn't.
5: Over the course of his career.
1: I was gonna make a joke about Russell having multiple relationships, multiple marriages.
2: Gosh, they're both devout Christians.
5: This is football, guys. Jesus, Lord, football. Have mercy.
2: Playoff? It's, no.
5: You think I'm talking about infidelity? God almighty.
2: Yeah.
5: Philadelphia Eagles locker room? Jeez.
2: Yeah, that's a
1: New England story. Patriots coaching room.
2: Mike Vrabel.
1: That guy. I don't know. Tell me the answer, please.
2: Wait, no. Can I guess a little bit longer?
5: Yeah, please. We got time.
2: Derek,
5: by the way,
2: Carr,
5: one of you guys.
1: No, we actually have a very finite amount of time.
2: Oh, he has a BFF, Devontae Adams.
5: I mean, I think Russell Wilson still has friends.
2: Oh, well.
5: The answer is an MVP vote.
1: Oh.
5: Because Derek Carr had a great season in Vegas before he got hurt, and he got an MVP vote that year. Russell Wilson, over the course of his 10 Pro Bowl seasons, has never received an MVP vote.
2: And only All-Pro once. I was looking that up earlier, and I was stunned by that.
1: Wow. I don't think I can top that, and I'm not going to try. So I'm just going to support. I'm just going to add to the weird but true with this crazy fact of the night. Christopher Sanchez broke the major league record for lefty scoreless innings consecutively. 50 2/3 scoreless innings straight. He allowed a run tonight for the first time since April 23rd, Linnell. April 23rd.
2: Isn't that the last time the Knicks lost?
1: 50 2/3 inning. Huh?
2: Is that the last time the Knicks lost?
1: That's the last. The same night that Chris Sanchez last allowed a run was the night the New York Knicks last lost a basketball game. Same night. Not as crazy as Derek Carr having an MVP vote and Russell Wilson. Not. But still pretty crazy.
2: I didn't get to tell Denton this during the break, and I want to get his laugh over the air. Someone DM'd me and told me to stop trying to flirt with Cheryl.
1: Oh, you mean Cheryl?
5: Hey, he's a bachelor
1: Make
5: of the
1: sure.
5: program. Let him cook.
2: Of the program. I am.
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1: Kelly.
2: Did the time, wasn't long till I caught.
1: This is a great song. Since you've been gone.
3: I'm about to say, is this since you've been gone?
1: Yeah. So, in Pitch Perfect, that had a great needle drop. It'd be a good karaoke song if you can sing. I don't know if I'm courageous enough to go since you've been gone.
2: Let's go.
1: You're not going to finish the lyric?
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1: I can't breathe for the first time. Great song.
3: You're so out of key.
1: I am. I just play.
3: Let's watch that. Subscribe to the OnlyFans.
1: You just refuse to finish the lyric. It's unbelievable.
3: $5.99 a month, you can get more than just some singing.
1: Mm-hmm. Mm-hmm. See, I like singing karaoke, but that doesn't mean I'm a good singer, and I don't pretend. It's just...
3: Well, you couldn't pretend, because we would all correct you.
1: Correct, as you should. How about we re-rack a treasure trove here? A treasure trove.
3: A treasure trove.
1: Of audio. We have a lot... Let's start with Victor Wembanyama. The NBA Finals start with the Knicks beating the Spurs 105-95. Wemby says himself it was a bad performance for him.
4: I mean, it's the same. Every team guards differently, you know. I'm going to figure it out. I was bad tonight. It's not... more complicated than that.
3: I like the honesty. I like the transparency. I said it earlier. I'll reiterate it here again, man. And I'm sorry, Josh.
1: about what? Oh.
3: Insider between us two. But they have the recipe. When he is aggressive from the outset, they win. When he decides to... I think Bert in Baltimore hit it right on the head in terms of... And it reminds me when my brother was in college and in high school. Like, he was the best player on the team, but as an underclassman, he's deferring to upperclassmen because it feels like the right thing to do. Wemby defers to his teammates at times when he shouldn't, man. He is the best player on the floor. He did not play like it from the very get-go tonight. I'm frustrated that I have to keep repeating the same thing with him in terms of being aggressive from the outset. But like I said earlier, I'll say it again. He is the dude all postseason long that has answered the bell whenever he has been met with adversity, and I expect nothing different in game number two. It'll be one of those 35-17 five-block type of performances because he knows, hey, I got to lock in.
1: Here's more from Victor Wembanyama reiterating that he's not concerned about the series.
4: We've been down in a series before, never in the finals, obviously. But I'm not kicking myself about anything, really. I mean, I'm not worried the slightest.
1: In the slightest, he says. In the slightest.
3: It's aggressive. It makes me put my stank face on when he says that, Josh Graham. Mm-hmm. He should be worried, and Spurs fans should be worried, if Mitch Johnson does not make this one critical tactical adjustment here. You cannot have Victor Wembanyama guarding Karl Anthony Towns. And Jalen Brunson and the other Knicks that got to the Baja and to the basket tonight, it was because Victor was guarding Cat. Cat is a legitimate threat from the perimeter. So when he is standing out on the perimeter, Wemby's got to chase him. What does that do? Takes the 7-4 best shot blocker in history of the game out of the paint. If you're Mitch Johnson, put him on Josh Hart. Josh Hart can't outshoot me, damn it. So Wemby can be that guy in the paint still and be able to help as a help defender on the other guys because Josh Hart can't threaten you from the perimeter. Make Mike Brown bench Josh Hart.
1: A couple of things. Number one, I know what get to the Baja means. I'm ready for grammar school. I'm excited. I also have a surprise for you when we get there.
3: Oh,
1: VDOT's
3: going to
1: join us. The most entertaining guest in sports talk joins us shortly. Number two. This stat, true. Don't know if it's something that would qualify for weird but true, but you could be the judge. The Knicks have not lost since Karl Anthony Towns started chatting up Anne Hathaway in Devil Wears Prada 2. Noted Knick fan. Anne Hathaway. I don't know if that's going to create some drama in the locker room because she's a noted OG Ananobi fan. OG and Cat, but it's a good time to be Carl Anthony Towns. It's not bad. Getting to Russell Wilson. He announced his retirement on his social media today, which gives us an opportunity to celebrate Russell Wilson for all of his cheesiness. All of the stuff that he might be in the social media age, the most memeable quarterback, mockable quarterback, whether it's the Hawaiian shirt or whatever else. I mean, look no further than the alter ego he created for himself once upon a time on social media. Let's go into the time machine. Bet with DK Sportsbook. 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
5: Those are all important things that you need to know.
1: There's going to be a quiz at the end of the program, too, by the way. Make sure you take
3: note. You better get it right.
1: All the phone numbers. Now, here's our guy, Mr. Russell Wilson, or by his alter ego.
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1: Tell them now.
3: It's crazy because shortly after saying that, he became glaringly limited. It's amazing. It's literally amazing.
1: Don't forget that Russ, this is probably what got him the CBS gig. Maybe the best pitch man quarterback there is, Broncos Nation, Les Ride, or the time he created his own signature sandwich. But be careful. It's spicy.
7: You want to split this Subway sandwich? It is my signature sandwich. It's called the Danger Witch, and it's dangerously good. Be careful, though. It's spicy. You ever done anything dangerous? That is dangerous. I've done something like that, too. Listen, one time, never mind. That's too dangerous.
1: It's too dangerous, Linnell. You're not ready for that.
3: I don't want that man on television. You know who I want on TV?
1: Who?
3: I want the man where I can't tell if he's on one of those weird late night ads trying to sell adult videos or.
1: Oh, I know who you're talking about. I want the guy who went viral 10 years ago. He might have scooped Schefter. An announcement came out that the Seahawks had an agreement with Russell, a contract extension. And to paint the picture, because we just have the audio, Russell Wilson is shirtless in his bed with Sierra and breaking NFL news this way.
8: Hey, Seattle. We got a deal.
9: Go Hawks.
8: Go Hawks. But I'm going to see y'all in the morning.
9: Uh-huh.
8: Time for y'all to go to bed.
9: Finally, we can go to sleep.
8: See y'all in the morning.
1: See y'all in
3: the morning. I'm not going to lie, bro. The second time hearing that, bro.
1: Mm-hmm.
3: Oh, my God.
1: I don't know what the funniest part is.
3: It's not see funny y'all at in all. The
1: morning. Is that post-coital or pre-coital?
3: Does coital mean sex?
1: Yes, that's exactly what that means.
3: Oh. I don't know.
1: Yes is the answer, probably. Both, yes. I want that guy, though, on TV. Just give me the first 3 seconds of that again, and that's the guy I want on TV, this guy.
8: Hey, Seattle.
1: Hey, Seattle.
3: Hey, Seattle.
1: What up?
3: Hey, Seattle.
1: Big-ass chain.
3: It's just so, I don't know.
1: Sticking out.
3: That's the guy that, like, took Future's baby mom. Like, that guy right there. Like, that's the version of Russell that's near and dear to our hearts, man. Broncos country. Let's ride.
1: Getting to Myles Garrett. A lot of fallout from the Myles Garrett news of the week. The big trade in the NFL. First up, Les Snead. He was on 97.1 The Fan. Shout out to our friends in L.A. there. And You got Les saying regarding Aaron Donald, we may not be done yet.
10: And it was, let's call it 2 weeks ago last year. I don't want to think like that. I'll let him make that decision. But you know what? If y'all want to, you know, if y'all want to keep talking about it on the radio, and maybe that, you know, inspires him to, let's call it, do one last dance.
3: Mm-hmm.
10: Why not? Right. The one thing I do know about him, he's one of those human beings that if he truly doesn't think he can be one of the best, he probably doesn't want to be. It's an interesting personality trait, just kind of who he is at the core, which, you know, you always appreciate it. And that's probably why he left when he did. He was like, you know what, as he said, I'm full. But we'll see if he's gotten a little bit hungrier since then.
1: Liddell, you believe it's a done deal that Aaron Donald's coming back?
3: 100%. He texted Jordan
1: Not 99, Schultz. Not no, 95, 100.
3: Despite what Ian Rappaport and Adam Schefter and all the other big wig insiders want to believe, there's a new number one seed in the insider game. His name is Jordan Schultz. He breaks news. Now, they be paying for it with all that Starbucks money.
1: Hold one sec. Oh, wow. We're getting back to that again.
3: Yeah.
1: I thought for a second you were going to say the best newsbreaker was Russell Wilson in his bed. Can we one more time just get to that one more time? That this is the top newsbreaker right here? Yeah, potentially. Get back to that one more time.
8: Hey, Seattle.
1: You're going to have an issue trying to block up Aaron Donald and Myles Garrett twice a year. Go Hawks. Hey, Seattle.
3: But
1: you're have some issues.
3: I do think it's a done deal. And I threw this out, and he kind of no-sold me on it, so I'll try it here again. I'm staking, they should stake their claim, talking about Aaron Donald and Myles Garrett. It's the best defensive line duo.
1: No, I agreed.
3: Ever.
1: I agreed.
3: Mm-hmm. Full stop. Ever.
1: Mm-hmm.
3: Best D tackle of all time. For my money, Myles Garrett is going to go down as the best defensive end of all time. His haircut bothers me. Can I say that? And people at Cleveland, y'all are ready to get y'all jokes off about him because he's now no longer in town. His haircut, his barber in him, his barber must be a Browns fan. Why do I say that? It's the only reason he ended up with a haircut like that. Only a Browns fan. Capable. Of doing that with a pair of clippers. You're probably wondering what's the relevance to me talking about his hairline. He's in L.A., baby. City of Angels. I know he's got this like cute little Asian chick he walks around with. That's awesome. You thought Mike Vrabel had a problem with infidelity. That's my prediction for Myles Garrett. I think he goes and gets a ring. I think he goes and gets another ring.
1: You know, sold my clippers joke. It's okay. I deserve that. Jared Verse. He went back in the trade.
3: Mm-hmm.
1: Jared Verse. Poor Dylan Gabriel. Because Jared Verse was wearing number 8. I don't even know if a conversation happened. Did Jared say, hey, I'm number 8 now? Or did he Debo number 8 from Dylan Gabriel? Or was there a negotiation? Did
3: Can
1: he walk
3: you
1: up
3: how
1: to him and say, that's
3: would?
1: My number now?
3: Dylan Gabriel has so little respect in Cleveland and in the football world. That I guarantee when he went to his locker this morning, there was probably no jersey in it. They probably took Dylan Gabriel's jersey. He probably was out there with Gabriel on his back today. Honestly, that's how I see Dylan Gabriel getting treated.
1: Oh,
3: he sucked.
1: Poor Dylan Gabriel.
3: Good college quarterback.
1: That's not,
3: great college
1: that's not nice. Jared Verse. Here was Jared with a bar, frankly, when asked about going from a championship contender to the Browns and having to step into the footsteps of maybe the best defensive player in the sport.
11: I'm out here to fill anyone's shoes. Miles, you know, he's a size 13, you know, Nikes, whatever they are. You know, I'm a size, you know, 13 and a half, size 14, Jordans. Like, everybody's different. I'm not here to fill his shoes. I'm here to bring my own. I buy my own. I'm here to work, and I'm here to be the best version of me. The best version of me is going to be the best defensive player in the league, and the best defensive player in the league is going to play for the best defense in the league, and that's why I make myself testament to.
1: You don't hear 13? You don't hear that's there's some New York.
3: He has
1: in there.
3: A lisp or he's got an accent. Thought
1: no,
3: sounds
1: I
3: like
1: hear
3: a lisp.
1: It.
3: Is he kin to Elmer Fudd?
1: Mm-hmm.
3: 14. I don't know.
1: 14.
3: I cannot.
1: Coming up. Well, you got to get it together because we got the most entertaining guest in sports talk taking us to grammar school, plus a surprise for you, Linnell. Make sure you sit still for that. B-Dot, next on Westwood One Sports Night.
0: To the Stanley Cup Finals. Can Carolina even it up? Game 2 is tomorrow. 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

0: Josh Graham and Linnell Willingham.
1: That's Linnell Willingham. B-Dot has now joined us on Westwood One Sports Nights. And before we get to grammar school, we obviously must start by getting your thoughts on the finals. Game one is in the books. It's an exciting start to the series, and I know you have thoughts. How has your opinion changed on the matchup between the Carolina Hurricanes and the Las Vegas Golden Knights, Dot?
2: It hasn't, man. Listen, let's go Canes. You understand what I'm saying? And I don't care who we play. We could play the Sacramento. It doesn't matter who plays in the finals against my daggone Hurricanes. All I know is we're going to come down there, hit more three-pointers, and score more touchdowns than anybody else out there on the ice. Let's go, Canes. I was in there the other night. Con Knipple was there. He was in there right on the siren. Because that's what we do down here when we Canes fans. And we don't care anything about you Canadians up there that want to play hockey, soccer.
3: Whoa. I will stop you there. We love our Canadian audience here on Westwood Sports.
2: No.
3: Shout out to my peeps.
2: Our Canadian audience, absolutely. But if they're fans of anybody other than the Hurricanes, then they can take their shoes off and they can kick rocks. You understand what I'm saying to you? Because it doesn't matter if we're playing the Minnesota Islanders or the Miami Marlins. We get out there on that ice. We come to wreak havoc and score more touchdowns than anybody else on the ice.
3: I'm a Hurricanes fan at this point. Damn.
1: Do you think Dot knows that the Miami Marlins are an actual sports team?
3: Yeah, 100%.
1: Okay.
3: It's a bit.
1: So there's our coverage of the finals for this segment. Glad we got that in the books.
3: That was incredible, Josh.
1: Let's get into grammar school now. It was, and very informative. Game two tomorrow night. I was at game one, not going to be in the building for game two between the Canes and the Vegas Golden Knights, because I'm going to be right here on Westwood One Sports Night. All right, grammar school, would you like to explain the rules to the uninitiated, Dot?
2: It's very simple, man. I have three words or phrases of the urban vernacular. I give Josh these words and phrases, and if he can get two out of three correct, he gets a satisfactory grade in his grammar school class for today. Now, he has one lifeline, and he can use L-Dub for that lifeline, but L-Dub has gotten weakly annoyed at
3: Annoyed at times with just the lack of comprehension. But
1: this started as Linnell being a hype man and being so excited and so supportive. Mm-hmm. And now it's like we're a married couple where it's my wife, half the comment she says to me is, why aren't you doing this? And why aren't you doing that? That's the point in the relationship for me and Linnell now, where it's just disappointment that's setting in. Okay.
3: I got faith in you this week, though, Josh. I'm refreshed. I feel great. I was saying I'm back on vacation. I'm feeling good. I'll have confidence in you tonight.
1: See, I have a little bit of vacay this weekend, so let's hope that I'm refreshed enough to do well.
2: And I'm going on vacation tomorrow. I'm headed to Cancun in the morning, guys.
1: Hopefully the Canes won't be joining you shortly. Okay, what is the first thing you got for us?
2: Josh, if she's got hammer time in her shoes,
1: Hammer time in her shoes.
2: Mm-hmm.
1: I'm going to assume that means she has, I'm split. I don't know if this has something to do with nails, like nail polish, or if it has something to do with having bedazzled shoes, if you will. Say it one more time.
2: She's got hammer time in her shoes.
3: Think about it, Josh. It can't be something polite.
1: Okay. Hammer time in her shoes.
2: Well, now you're doing too much. You're doing too much.
3: And I don't even know the word. I don't even know the definition of the word. That's the crazy part.
1: Hammer time in her shoes. I'm going to assume that you are hammer time in her shoes. You're right. It doesn't sound kind, but I don't know what.
3: Did you spend a lot of time on each question during tests when you were in college and in high school?
2: Absolutely.
3: Even the multiple choice ones?
2: Mm-hmm. Yeah.
1: Hey, there's A, there's B. It could be C.
3: It could be, you know.
1: Possibly it's D. I'm going to say that this means that somebody has big feet.
2: Is that your final answer?
1: Yeah.
2: See, Hammer Time in her shoes is like, that's some 90s slang. And if you watch the movie Boomerang with Eddie Murphy.
1: Boomerang. Yeah.
2: You see Boomerang.
3: I haven't seen Boomerang.
1: Yeah. Or Halle Berry's supposed to be like the not attractive friend.
2: Right. Yeah. And Robin Givens is the heartthrob. Oh, she's just so. But the thing is, he didn't like women who had ugly feet. Like, he didn't like women who had Hammer Time in their shoes. You dig what I'm saying? Hammer Time in your shoes is ugly feet, Josh.
3: That would have been my guess. It would have been my guess, and I had no clue prior to finding out the definition.
1: Now, I know you're not a big movie guy, but it is true.
3: I haven't seen Boomerang either.
1: They didn't let Eddie Murphy in movies have sex for about like 10 years, 15 years. So they tried to make up for it in one movie in Boomerang. And Halle Berry is just, she's supposed to be the non-attractive one, like the friend that you overlook. Halle Berry, everybody.
2: You've never seen Boomerang, Linnell?
3: There's a lot of movies I haven't seen that I probably should have seen.
1: I think that's a pretty good pick. it's kind of like last night. This is an actual thing that happened. I'm at the hockey game. I go to the media center, and there are three guys in suits standing around a drink cooler. And one of them is holding a can of cheer wine. These guys are confused. They're like, they're from Canada. They're Canadian media covering the Stanley Cup Finals. And I'm like, do you guys not know what cheer wine is? Like, no, could you tell us? Yes, I can. It's like Cherry Coke on steroids. And then they pause for a second, and two of the three went and grabbed the cheer wine. Ambassador of North Carolina.
3: They're probably there they're about to get hammered off some cheer wine.
2: Yeah, you are.
1: That was is that a good way to? Okay, thank you. Okay, perfect. I'm 0-1. What's the next word here? And I hope that was a good pitch for Boomerang, Linnell. You could check that one out.
2: Great movie. It's my mom's favorite movie of all time.
1: That's a weird movie for your mom to admit is her favorite movie.
2: I'm talking about of all.
1: See, but time. Then again, my mom, her favorite movie is Pretty Woman. I don't know if that's the best movie to admit it's your favorite movie either. Okay, what's next?
3: Seen neither, so that's tough.
2: Overly, Josh. If someone says something is overly and they use it, I feel like we've given you this. I feel like this is.
3: No. Don't you even make that face. Do not make that face.
2: Yeah.
3: When he said it, it's been given to you. What, you think he lying?
2: Yeah.
3: You think he's pretending?
1: I don't know if he gave it to me or not.
3: You don't know if he gave it to you.
1: Can you use it in a sentence at least?
2: See, here we go. No, I cannot because.
3: And honestly, you shouldn't be. We need to make a new rule.
1: Okay, because I think I know the answer. I think overly means doing too much.
2: Is that your final answer?
1: Yeah.
2: Did you see Linnell?
1: I see Linnell. If you're watching.
3: So why did you say yeah when he asked you what was your final answer? I'm trying to help you out. I'm doing extra. I'm literally walking the top. I'm putting my foot up to the line.
1: Overly.
3: In terms of cheating. And you're not even paying attention.
1: I'd say you were acting overly.
3: No, Josh. go to your Instagram right now. And I commented on your photo. Overly trim.
2: Remember that? I think we had this exact same conversation the last time I gave you overly.
3: No. I feel like I'm having deja. Am I here right now? Am I asleep?
1: I need to avenge myself because I have a surprise for Linnell that will cheer him up at the end of this. It's Grammar School. It's BDOT. It's Westwood One Sports Night. Most entertaining guest in sports talk joins us each week. That's Linnell Willingham. I'm Josh Graham. I need to get one right because I'm not going 0-3.
3: The only surprise you need to be giving me is going 3-for-3 on Grammar School. I don't even want to know what the surprise is at this point. Overly, Josh?
1: Okay.
3: I use it on the show. I use it when talking to you. It's one of them ones. This is where my frustration comes in. Because you're not getting it. You know what I'm saying? And we're doing this. We're having fun. But at some point, I mean, damn, I can only imagine what the listeners are thinking. They're probably throwing hands at the steering wheel and some more.
1: Usually, I try to see what.
3: Especially on Miami audience. You can be Miami, Atlanta.
1: Usually I keep a tertiary idea of what's going on in the comments. I'm not looking at you right now. I don't even want to. Okay, what's the last one? Also, I don't go there because I don't want hints. What is the last grammar school word?
3: I'm about to lose it.
2: Cardi B and Meg Thee Stallion. They had a song called WAP.
1: Yes. I can't say it on air. No.
3: That's my dog. That's when you finish strong, you know what I'm talking about? That's when I got something for you. You know what I'm saying?
1: There's some whores in this house.
3: Yeah. Say it again, Josh. Because you know we're about to end it with. So you might as well set the tone. Well, I think there's some hoes in this house. Yeah. I wish I was talking about mine.
1: Is that the question you had? What does WAP stand for?
2: Yeah, what's WAP? WAP. What's WAP, Josh?
3: Is that one of them joints where it's like a bonus question? Like you don't even got to answer it, but you get the credit for it?
2: By him turning burgundy and saying, burgundy. I can't say it on air,
3: yeah,
2: that lets me know he knows exactly what
3: here
2: it
3: we
2: is.
3: Go.
1: Uh-huh. Uh-huh. Wimby and...
3: Your aura level rising by the moment, bro.
1: Okay, here's the surprise I have for Linnell. So I'm glad I didn't need a lifeline. I should have used it on the second one. It's bad gamesmanship on my part. Mm-hmm. Let's see. I'm the one that was tested on three terms here. It's only right that you get tested as well, because this weekend, Linnell, is the third leg of the Triple Crown. Belmont Stakes are this weekend, which means it is time for an impromptu edition of yeah. Horse or Rock Band, because Dot, you can use Dot as a lifeline on one of
3: them. Hold on, though. Can you read out my stats? Can you do it for real? And that's where I'm from, my weight, my height. I went undefeated. Oh, excuse me. I went undefeated. I had one loss. Yeah. I had one loss the last time we played this game.
1: Yep. So here we go.
3: I need you to let that be known. I know
1: that
3: I just
1: was, said it. That was in a, best, that was in a best of seven. That was in a best of seven. Best now of I three, I got three here. I have three. You just got to tell me if the name I'm about to give you is the actual name of a horse competing in the Belmont Stakes this weekend, or it's a one-hit wonder band. Like, these are bands that actually put out hits. You yeah. might actually know some of the songs.
3: Yeah.
1: But they're from the 70s and the 80s, so you might not go okay. back that far. Okay. Here we go. First name. And you have Dot as a lifeline if you need him.
3: Watch
1: first
3: how I use
1: name. Mama. First name. Devo. Horse or
3: Devo?
1: Band. Devo. D-E-V as in Victor. O. Devo.
3: I'm going to horse.
1: Devo is a band.
3: Damn it.
1: Whip it. Whip it good. God. 80s.
3: Wow. Okay. Mm-hmm. Dun, dun, dun,
1: dun, dun. Whip it. Yeah, yeah. Okay, next one. Power Shift. Band or horse. And by the way, before you think there's some like some chicanery that I put this together, I just put three names in a randomizer. I don't select the order of these things.
3: No.
1: Feed into it that way.
3: Is there a chance that this one could double as a horse and a rock band?
1: Possibly, but that's why the key of one hit, like there's like a hit. You would, if it was a band, you would know it for all three of these, is what I'm saying. If it was a band. Or I guess.
3: Right, power Shift sounds real bandy to me. It just sounds like a group of dudes power shifted. Power shifting all over the damn place. That's what it. I'm gonna go Power Shift Band.
1: Power shift.
3: My God! Ho! I didn't hit the buzzer.
1: Nope, you did. Power Shift's a horse, and it has it's in post.
3: Wow, you gotta give me that one sooner, bro. I didn't know. I need that one sooner.
2: I was going off Josh.
3: Okay, yeah. Are you kidding me? And I talked all that junk before we started. You know
1: what? That leaves one more. Let's see if you go 0 for 3. I at least salvage.
3: Oh, no, I'm not going 0 for 3.
1: Okay. The last name and horse and the Belmont Stakes. Or
3: I promise you, I'm not going 0 for 3.
1: Rock band. Wild Cherry. And no, you have Dot as a lifeline.
3: No, that's exactly why I'm going to my lifeline on the last one. So I can't go 0 for 3.
1: Wild Cherry.
3: One of the worst possible circumstances and scenario because I'm that type of guy. That's how I get that. I'm going to use my lifeline.
1: All right, Dot.
2: Wild Cherry is 100% a band, brother.
3: Mm.
2: Yeah, that's a band. Wild Cherry. And I'm familiar with the song, the hit song.
1: Want to sing it?
2: Yeah. Now I'll wait till you tell us what it is. Wild Cherry is a horse.
1: What do you think it is? Is it a horse or a band?
2: I think it's a band. I think it's a band, but the way you're laughing makes me think I'm wrong. But I think band. I'm saying band. Band.
3: He's gonna go, let me sing the song. You want me to sing the... He is totally BSing right now.
1: Is it a band or a horse?
2: It's a band. I said
1: I'm
2: band.
1: I'm asking Linnell. He has to lock in the answer. You have to lock in the answer.

0: damage control. Just ask me a couple questions here, real quick.
1: Yeah, I was scared of John Tortorella last night. I didn't ask him any questions in the post game, even though his team won. He's still intimidating. So, asking Linnell a question. Linnell, how did you feel about your approach to Horse or Rock Band this time?
0: Yeah, I mean we're on to the next one. We got to continue to get better, man. Just get better.
1: Do you think?
2: I'd like to come in as the coach here and say when I popped up and saw that he was a black man.
0: Yeah,
2: he was exactly who I thought he was.
0: Well, yeah. We're on the
2: rock band or on the next rock bands and horses.
1: Not the greatest showing in grammar school or in horse or rock band this time. B-Dot, you have to close out this segment the right way. Usually at this time, D-Day would be telling us what story he has ahead. Mm-hmm. Instead, you punctuate this segment the right way as we try to soar like a rocket ship on a Wednesday night, early Thursday morning, Westwood One Sports Night.
2: Well, when you're in the Bay Area, you know, different types of vehicles, you hit switches. But around here, we just want you to keep listening.

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0: That is Linnell Willingham. I'm Josh Graham. Thanks to BDOT for joining us. Always makes things fun.
1: Good job, buddy. You did good, man. I'm proud of you. You did good.
0: We talking to Peyton? Shout out to Peyton. Making it happen over there. And to
1: no, it's about
0: Oliver
1: you.
0: Popular.
1: In grammar school. You did a good job.
0: Oh, well, I just didn't do as bad as you did.
1: Pissed me off, but that's all right.
0: I just didn't do as bad as you did in Horse or Rock Band.
1: Yeah. It's all right. We just got to be better, man. And we will be moving forward.
0: Speaking of getting better, do you want to get back into the stream yard, into the jumping in here, hanging out with us?
1: Oh, that's embarrassing.
0: Video-wise?
1: Oh.
0: Yeah. Some people are just...
1: I hate that.
0: We need to close things out in style. We probably need to do a straw poll of figuring out a better name for this segment, because I was watching Game 7 of Thunder Spurs with a dentist who, big fan of the show, catches the last hour of what we do to start their day. So some will note, putting the show to bed, well, this is the start of my day. I'm not putting this thing to bed yet. So we just, right now it's put it to bed, and I think we might need to workshop things just a little bit. What do you think, Linnell?
1: I hear you. I like put it to bed. It fits. Yeah. I'm comfortable. Mm-hmm. You got to get comfortable being uncomfortable. Maybe that's my problem.
0: That's it. And
1: what
0: then
1: about
0: we
1: this?
0: Get, what's that?
1: I don't want to mess with it, so I'm not even going to throw out my suggestion, because I like
0: putting
1: it to bed. And I like telling Oliver to play those sleepy tunes whenever.
0: I'm about the sleepy tunes, but what was the name in your head?
1: The wrap-up. It was bad. Come on, John. Why the hell would you put me on the spot like that? I told you it was bad.
0: Well, no, there's no bad ideas in a brainstorm. That's what we
1: Whoever
0: we know.
1: Told you that participation trophy ass line, that's a
2: tough idea.
1: It's a terrible
2: ass
1: idea. We
2: need to be honest with each other.
0: Yeah, that's it. But that you got to have the freedom, the license, though, to let it fly and not be afraid that you're going to get dunked on if you come up with an idea that isn't so good. That's why there are no bad ideas in the brainstorm.
1: Dream on.
0: Make sure, if you haven't already, subscribe to the podcast, subscribe to the YouTube channel. However and wherever you listen or watch, greatly appreciate that. Drake Toll, he's next up to have control of the steering wheel, taking it on from here.
1: You look like you didn't have control of the steering wheel.
0: 10-2. 10-2. That's where the hands are.
1: I'm more of a just keep it at more of a keep your left handed seven type of guy.
0: At the top, just one on midnight and rocket.
1: Mm-hmm. I drive at 7. My left hand. That's 7.
0: Hey, Seattle. Let's close things out by putting this show to bed.
2: Would you guys consider yourself to be foodies?
0: Yes.
1: Yes, I love food. I'm fat.
2: Do you like to try new things? Explore different avenues?
0: You are not fat, Linnell. You are not.
1: If I want to body shame myself, Josh Graham, guess what I'm going to do? Body shame myself. It's motivation for me to continue to go on 3.5-mile walks. My 30-pound weight.
0: When's the last time you went on a 3.5-mile walk?
1: Today. It's why I can't breathe.
0: Huh. Makes sense.
1: No, it doesn't make sense, Josh. It doesn't make sense, actually.
2: It's going to cost them dollars.
1: What hurt your kid tonight, pal? We had an antihistamine. What a word.
0: I'm sorry. Did I miss the story? What am I missing?
1: You know what? I'm going to stop being Kawhi Leonard to the show or Tony Allen to the show or...
0: I meant the day. I thought, was there? Did I miss the end of the story? I'm sorry.
1: No, I was too busy sliding my feet. Or backpedaling. I can be a defensive back too.
0: There's a Kawhi Leonard joke I really badly want to make.
2: We'll keep you.
0: Hey, we're trying to get this show on track. I'm LeBron at the free throw line, and Kawhi checks in, and I'm like, oh bleep.
1: What a moment. Yeah. I'm glad that we have cameras on these guys so we can see moments like that. Denton, I'm sorry.
0: No, but seriously, where were we at? Why did we get on this track? I'm confused. I'm genuinely confused, D-Day.
1: I kind of now just want to cut Denton off every time we try to start.
2: Don't make me bring out the big guns. I got them in the chamber, bro. Be careful now. You're gonna be joining the team soon. I stumbled across a story that there's a mummy in Europe, and inside the mummy in Europe was yeast. And a group of individuals in Europe are making bread out of the yeast that was in the stomach of a mummy. So because you guys are foodies, are you eating mummy yeast bread? That's not what it's called. I'm workshopping the name.
0: Thank you.
2: Mommy, you're welcome.
0: A lot of name workshopping in this segment. Linnell, what is the craziest thing that you have tried?
1: I had a cicada my first day ever on Sports Talk Radio in D.C.
0: Okay, you lost a bet to eat a cicada.
1: I had a cicada dipped in Polynesian sauce.
0: Speaking of lost bets.
2: To do it.
1: Oh, God damn it.
0: Last dab.
1: That was the last dab right there.
0: Need to pay off that bet.
1: I'll never dab again. I know, Josh. Damn. I have a feeling like you want something bad to happen to me when I try the last dab.
0: Well,
1: is that
0: no,
1: what
0: I
1: this
0: just,
1: is about?
0: In order for us to do more bets. Yeah, in order for us to do more bets, we need to pay off previous
1: the first
0: bets
1: one?
0: In order. Yeah. That's how that works. Like, we still have to wait and see where Milwaukee or where Giannis is going to end up this summer. God. I need to revisit what exactly that bet was. Do you even remember what that bet was?
1: No,
0: I don't.
1: I think it was karaoke, sincerely. And I told you all I can sing better than everybody you know.
0: Oh, that's right. Mm-hmm. It is an audience choice and a joint decision where we get to pick what somebody sings karaoke-wise. Mm-hmm. That's outstanding. Depending on where Giannis ends up. But no, I don't think I'd eat.
1: No, I'm sorry, go ahead.
0: Well, what's something you actually saw on a menu and selected? Like, going out of your comfort zone, not because you lost a bet on a radio station.
1: I had oysters a couple months ago.
0: Heard you. I was thinking, like, have you ever had alligator before? Have you ever had gator?
1: Mm-mm.
0: Or raccoon?
1: Gator bots. I eat a lot of carryout, and a lot of people in the DMV region like to pretend that there may be some meow and roofs in the chicken. So,
0: have you ever had Rocky Mountain oysters? You said oysters.
1: I thought you were about to start barking. No, I've never had Rocky Mountain anything, actually.
2: Thank God.
0: Do you know what Rocky Mountain oysters are?
1: No. Is it like poop or something? Sorry.
0: Testicles of bulls. Bulls.
1: Oh, I wanted to go testicles on Fear Factor once, because fear is not a factor for me. I would have eaten the cow testicle.
0: It's good, though. Rocky Mountain oysters, bull testicles.
1: You're not going to tell me that bull testicles are good. You're not.
0: It's very good. It's like a delicacy there. For real.
1: What?
0: Yeah, like in Colorado. Yeah, multiple times.
2: You love those testicles.
0: Rocky Mountain oysters.
1: Why do they call it Rocky Mountain oysters instead of bulls?
2: Well, balls don't fly off the menu.
1: Well, that's true.
0: That's exactly it. Rocky Mountain oysters has a little bit more of a ring to it.
1: It just
0: Fear Factor,
1: people.
0: Yeah. Fear Factor, when I was a kid, biggest thing. And when it was parodied on Chappelle's Show, height of entertainment. My feet are strong, Joe Rogan! Hot sauce!
1: His career arc is one of the more interesting ones talking about Joe Rogan. I used to really like
0: yada, yada, yada.
1: My favorite episode
0: Chappelle
1: of Chappelle Show is when they did The Real World.
0: Oh my God.
1: That was crazy.
0: What was the name of the girl in that again?
1: I don't know, but it was Walter.
0: Lisa,
1: but Rhonda.
0: I also had sex with Lisa.
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0: Let's react first. Game one of the NBA Finals. The Knicks winning at the Spurs. Knicks 105, Spurs 95. New York, three wins away from their first title in 53 years. They've won 12 in a row. Haven't sustained a loss since April the 23rd. That's two calendar months ago. Linnell, how does the Knicks win tonight change the way you view these NBA finals?
1: Doesn't change what I think the series outcome is going to be. But I think I did have major questions about whether Jalen Brunson could continue his ridiculous scoring clip against a defense of this caliber. And I thought there was some subtle nuanced things that you saw from New York to assist Jalen Brunson throughout the contest. Like, he didn't shoot the ball worth a damn to start this basketball game. Down the stretch in the fourth quarter in the final minutes, you saw him, you know, finishing amongst the trees, hitting jump shots, doing what he does. There were a couple of times, though, where Karl Anthony Towns should be given, or Mitchell Robinson should be given a point or an assist. Them sealing off Wemby and not allowing him to be a help defender because they're literally screening him, as Brunson's going to the cup, is something that's like, wow, that's a subtle adjustment to me, or something subtle to where I think that could carry over from game to game throughout this series. But ultimately, no. I don't think my opinion has changed much on the series. I think San Antonio runs off four in a row, and I just don't see them shooting 36% again from the field at home, for that matter. So I don't
0: close,
1: know.
0: Close to being in agreement. The Knicks win over the Spurs does not change the way you should view these NBA finals. If you like the Knicks, obviously you feel affirmed. If you like the Spurs, you shouldn't be all that worried for the reasons you're describing there. It's pretty explainable how you could drop tonight's game. Young basketball team coming off a very emotional, taxing series, tears and 22, 21, 20-year-olds that you're relying on while the Knicks haven't lost in a while, super confident, veteran team. That shouldn't shock all that much. In fact, I'm with you. Think the Spurs are going to win the series. I got them in six just because I liked the Knicks' chances of winning tonight. I do not think the Knicks are going to lose game three at Madison Square Garden, which is going to be a biblical scene. Watching what New York City, if social media is any indicator right now of what that building is going to look like, I was just at game one of the Stanley Cup Finals in Raleigh, North Carolina, and my dad had $700 in a fanny pack. I dropped them off right outside the building, him trying to find a ticket. He thought he'd get a deal. I'm like, Dad, what'd you get in for? $700. Got a seat 306 an hour before puck drop. I just want to know, Linnell, just a ballpark guess. We can revisit that if you like. A ballpark guess. What do you think the get-in price at Madison Square Garden for Game 3 is? If you had to guess, especially after the Knicks just took Game 1.
1: $3,000. $3,500.
0: Let's take a look, see.
1: I would not be surprised if I was, I was spot on. But
0: game three,
1: here's my thing.
0: StubHub.
1: Here's my
0: firing
1: thing.
0: It up. Let's see. What we I want to go from... together. I want you and me to go together. Mm-hmm. So the cheapest ticket. Oh, I found a pair in section 209, upper deck, row 18. Linnell, it's only $7,384 a piece for you and I to go to MSG, sit in the nosebleed.
1: So $7,000 a piece.
0: Mm-hmm.
1: Yeah, that's crazy. I mean, it's poor Charles Oakley. You think they'll take Charles Oakley's $7,000? If you tried to buy a ticket,
0: doesn't appear so. Doesn't appear so. My dad,
1: that's crazy,
0: would have the $700 attached to him, convinced he was going to get in the building somehow. I don't know.
1: That is that's Knicks fans out there. I would not recommend going outside of MSG. with a fanny pack full of cash. This is not Raleigh, North Carolina, is what
0: did,
1: I would say.
0: He did that.
1: It's just not.
0: He told me. True story. I'm riding to the building, and he calls me. He's like, Josh, if I met you at the Bass Pro Shop on the way for you, do you mind picking me up and just dropping me off? I'm like, Dad, I'm going to get to the arena. Gary Bettman, the NHL commissioner, has a presser at 4:30. I'll meet you at 3. I'll meet you at 3:30. I'm like, Dad, puck drop's not till 8:15. He's like, I don't care. They got a concert at 5:30. Surely enough, he's there.
1: That's
0: at
1: how you
0: 3
1: make
0: o'clock.
1: A day of it, though. That's how you make a night
0: he's
1: of
0: got
1: it.
0: The fanny pack. He didn't want to pay $95 to park, so he knew I was getting in. So I drove him there, dropped him off. I'm like, Dad, I'm not going to be leaving until about 1 a.m. He's like, I'm like, it's all right. I might be there. I might get an Uber. Linnell, I'm not kidding. I leave, and I'm walking out the loading dock at 1 in the morning, listening to Denton on the ride home. And who's there in a Canes jersey waiting at the loading dock in an empty parking lot? Scott Graham.
1: Wow.
0: At 1 in the morning. And here's That's, the funniest part. Here's the funniest part. He then reaches in the fanny pack, and I see $700 cash. I'm like, Dad, I thought you said it cost $700. He goes, yeah, it's all digital now.
1: That's tough. I don't. Congratulations, Mr. Graham, is what I would say. First of all.
0: Yeah. Okay. So,
1: damn.
0: 310-840-4910 if you want to react to this game. Let's go to Mark, who's in Miami. Mark wants in on Knicks Spurs.
1: Mark,
0: how does tonight change the way you view these NBA finals?
1: Hopefully not at all.
2: What's going on, fellas? Yeah, I'm not changing at all. I thought it's premature.
0: Anybody need a better phone signal
2: Their path was easy, and they were just going to get steamrolled by the Spurs because the Cavs and Philly and et cetera. I don't think so, man. This Knicks team is absolutely legit. You saw again, to me, Brunson is probably the best closer in the league, but they got elite supporting cast, and Kat is playing outstanding basketball. OG, Hart, Bridges, and then you got Shamit off the bench, and Alvarado. So they're a well-coached team, and so I think it's going to be a very tough series, and I just don't see where all these people are coming from the perspective. It's going to be an easy route, but I think they're going to regroup, though. The thing about Wimby is, stop trying to be a perimeter player. To me, go at Cat. Cat is foul prone. So go at him in the paint and get out of there. They have nobody to stop you, but sometimes he settles too much. And you saw that, you know, throughout stretches of the playoffs, including against Oklahoma City. When he settles, the defense loves that. You don't want him going in the paint because when he's in the paint, he's a menace. So if I'm Mitch Johnson for the Spurs, you say, go at Cat. Cat is foul prone. Let him have Mitch Robinson in the game, who's a solid defender, but he's a non-factor in offense. You don't really even have to guard him. So that's the game plan I would go for. But, guys, it's going to be a tough series, and I think it's going to go 7. I think they're going to prevail, but it's going to be a hard-fought series. But I can't believe I'm saying this as a Heat fan and a lifelong New York hater. I actually like this New York team, and I wouldn't mind them seeing them win. I think the better story would be if the Knicks won, because New York would be turned upside down, man. It would be insane. Yeah. These people would happen if they had a parade on the Canyon Heroes. Thanks for the time, fellas.
0: These people. Thanks, Mark. Efficiency on that call. I see Linnell, he just put both hands out.
1: Because, dog, it's going to be the same thing till 3 a.m. If every caller's going to call in tonight, what are they going to say? Wimby needs to stop playing around the perimeter. Why does everyone get it but you, big fella? Mitch Johnson? I blame everybody involved. It's so maddening, Josh. It's almost like he gets bored. Does he want to be Kevin Durant or does he want to win? It's so frustrating because every game this postseason that they lose, he plays the same damn way. So why not cut the crap and just roll to the damn basket and play like you're 7-4? I feel like an old head talking like this, bro. That's what all the non-basketball-knowing old heads call in and say, oh, yeah, he can't stay around the perimeter. He got to go inside. They're not wrong, Victor. It's so frustrating to watch.
0: Lost his headphones. Now let's go to Richie. Literally. 310-840-4910. Richie, please don't talk about Wimby playing at the perimeter or Linnell is going to chuck his headphones out the window.
3: I'm not going to do that. Linnell, how you doing, my man?
1: I'm crushed right now because I keep coming up here and I keep talking about him and trying to call him the GOAT. And then he gives us performances like this that make me look stupid.
3: Well, that's why I'm calling you, because I don't know if you remember, me and you have been going back to the Atlanta series when we said that the Knicks were on life support and I told you that we would pull it out. What I called about today is, well, how do you feel now about the series? How do you feel about the Knicks now? And what do you think is the chances of San Antonio coming back? Because let me give you my perspective. I don't think they come back from this. I really don't. I think that Wimby's going to win plenty of titles. Don't get me wrong. But that team is too young. We got a veteran team, a tough team. You see we're crashing the boards. They can't deal with us on the boards. They won't come back from this, guys. They might win game two. We'll take game three and four and then beat them, guys. This is Richie, over. So,
0: I appreciate the call. I almost threw my headphones there. The same way you just threw your headphones, Linnell, I almost threw my headphones there. You want to know why? Because literally the first half of this segment was you responding to that same question of, did you feel that tonight changed the series at all? And yes, I'm here too. It's like, oh,
3: well,
0: hi, Richie. Hey,
3: work.
0: Linnell. Bye, Richie.
3: Work.
0: I'll see you later. Bye. We heard from you. There it goes.
1: I love when we get to hear the boom. I'm sorry.
0: Boom.
1: It pops every time.
0: I do appreciate the call from Miami. Actually, I said Miami. It said Florida. I didn't know what part of Florida it might be. Can we do one more from Miami just to see, like, if the state of Florida is on this wave? Nah, apparently not. But we didn't get a chance to hear the ba-doomp. We didn't get a chance to hear the ba-doomp. 310-840-4910. I know what will cheer you up.
1: Nothing.
0: Positivity. Mr. Positive is on the line. Mr. Positive, 310-840-4910. Linnell's in some need of positivity. What do you got?
1: Mr. Positive, understand that my patience is short because of a tall Frenchman.
4: Oh, dynamic duo. Boom shakalaka, I got to tell you. I think I've changed my mind. I thought maybe San Antonio was going to just steamroll. But after watching what I saw tonight, the little pit bull, Jalen Brunson, and OG, they combined for 25 points in the fourth quarter, more than the San Antonio Spurs total team in the fourth quarter. And they haven't played in, 8, 9, 10 days, whatever it is. They're only going to get better. Wemby's going to get tired. I'm a changed man. And real quick, Josh, baby, I saw Scotty G taking pictures in front of the...
0: my dad?
4: Yeah, your dad. It was fantastic. He was just standing there with the jersey on. It was great. I loved it.
0: Yeah.
4: Hey, guys, thanks for taking
0: the
4: call.
0: He was there 1 in the morning. He was there.
4: Yeah.
1: Mr. Positive, you were at the game last night?
0: Appreciate the call, Mr. Positive. That's great.
1: Here's my other thing. And this is why I look to the ceiling and I just try to keep calm and maintain my patience. Because it's going to get annoying. Someone's going to call in here tonight to try to troll me for how I've been talking about Victor Wembanyama. I'm the only one allowed to slander Victor Wembanyama, first and foremost. No one else is allowed to say anything negative about him. So now here I come with the positivity. What is the one thing?
0: You and I are aligned, by the way, on this. Like, I haven't gone as far to say greatest player of all time stuff, but
1: I have
0: a 14-1 ticket. I know you have, but I've been a pretty pro Spurs person. I picked them to beat OKC. We're aligned. Like, we're holding hands with the, aligned here on the Spurs bandwagon. 14-1 odds in January.
1: What
0: so I can knock the guy too if I so please. I'm going to give some grace. Though.
1: Yeah, but I won't look at it the same. Yeah. It won't hit different. It'll be like decaf and fully caffeinated coffee. Like, I know anything about coffee. But here's the one thing that I will say, and I've said it all postseason long, and every single time I've said it, whether you like it or not, Mr. Graham, I've been right. What have I said all postseason about Victor Wembanyama? And tonight's another example of it.
0: What's that?
1: Whenever he has been met with adversity, all postseason long, what has he done? Do I need to go on my little diatribe again and name you every little moment where he's responded?
0: Please don't.
1: I expect him to do it in game two. We know what this is. This is going to be a 35-point, 17-rebound, 5-block game two for him. because that's what he's done all playoffs. Whenever his back's been against the wall, whenever he's been the talk of the town and people have had, you know, not so nice things to say about him, he's responded. I expect him to do so in game two.
0: Victor Wembanyama did respond to questions after game one of the NBA Finals. You'll hear what he had to say. We'll react and get to more of your calls as well. 310-840-4910. 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
18: This is Westwood One Sports Night. Here's Josh Graham and Linnell Willingham.
0: We do have big news in the NFL today to break down. Russell Wilson officially announcing his retirement from football. You'll hear part of that announcement in just a little bit. That's Linnell Willingham. I'm Josh Graham. The finals front and center with the Knicks winning 105-95 over the Spurs. So how about we hear from Victor Wembanyama? Here he was talking about what he views as being a bad night personally.
19: No, of course not. I agree with the coach. And, I mean, it's the same. Every team guards differently, you know. I'm going to figure it out. It's, I was bad tonight. It's not more complicated than that.
0: High standard. It's true what he's saying. For his standard, he was bad tonight. But 26-12 in the finals. The stat that's probably most alarming is that he attempted close to double-digit threes with 9, and also he had 6 turnovers. That's probably not what you want, him handling the ball so much that he's throwing away the basketball and then attempting shots at the perimeter when he's 7'4". But have we made that point on the air yet? 310-840-4910, if you want in. We'll hear more from Victor Wembanyama in a second, but do you agree with his sentiment that this was a bad night for Victor?
1: Of course. He was horrible. My thing is, like, I'm going to be more critical of him. I'm going to be more hard on him because of the standard we've set for him. And my thing is, you can be 22 and in your first postseason, it's your first finals. I get all of that. Maybe I give him a little bit of an extra pass tonight because it's the finals. But, like, dog, it's been the same criticism all postseason long. Every time we have been critical of Victor Wembanyama throughout this playoffs, it's about him not being aggressive enough on the offensive end. And to me, it's getting to a point where I look at the head coach, Mitch Johnson, I go, hey, Slim, you're in a position where you're the button pusher. Get him the ball at the elbow. Allow him to be the creator from the elbow. One thing that is very underrated and something we haven't talked about with the Spurs team, I love Stephon Castle as much as the next man. He shoots too damn much. It's to a point now where it's like, damn, the shots that they're taking sometimes, you can get any time down the floor. I think they need to hone in more on the offensive end of the floor and get more efficient, better looks going towards the basket. Especially on a night where Fox and Vassell and Keldon Johnson didn't do anything for you.
0: Here's more from Wembanyama, Victor, on whether or not he has concerns about the rest of the series.
19: We've been down in a series before, never in the finals, obviously. But I'm not kicking myself about anything, really. I mean, I'm not worried the slightest.
0: Not worried in the slightest.
1: He shouldn't be. I believe him. Do you believe him?
0: I do. I think they're going to win four of the next five and win this in six. 310-840-4910. If you want in, let's go to Johnny, who's in Atlanta. Our guy, Johnny, in Atlanta. Johnny, what's your reaction to tonight?
20: I'm with you. I'm not worried at all. I agree with you. Spurs in six. But my take is like this. The first loss, I'm blaming the coach. You lost by giving up two double-digit win leads. You had double-digit. At one point, you were leading by 14. Why did you settle them down, stop shooting threes? Because like you said, they shot too many threes. And the second thing is, you gave up too many offensive rebounds for the Knicks. Josh Hart got so many rebounds that you didn't do nothing.
1: I give that to him.
20: Exactly.
1: That's what they do.
20: And then you let Wembanyama dribble the ball out of his foot. They was young. You didn't settle that team down. So I blame the coach for this loss. And that's my take, because they were making a lot of young mistakes and their young players. You, the coach, settle them down and totally get them back playing basketball. So I that's totally I put the loss on them.
0: Thanks, Johnny. I appreciate it. I don't know this as a fact, though, Linnell. Mm-hmm. Did we have the only fans models behind the coach tonight? Maybe it was a comfort thing for the Spurs where...
1: What are you talking about? Is that a thing?
0: Oh, you haven't noticed
1: throughout
0: the series?
1: Is Mitch Johnson him?
0: Standing right behind Mitch Johnson?
1: Is he
0: noticeable?
1: So are these his only fan models or what? Do they belong
0: to
1: him?
0: No.
1: They're just role players. Okay, I got you.
0: Big Spurs fans.
1: Spurs go.
0: You know. Got to support the team. 310-840-4910. Let's go to
1: Seattle.
0: Hey, we'll get to Russell Wilson in a bit, but hey, Seattle. Russell Wilson.
1: Hey, Baltimore. Shout out.
0: Let's go to Bert in Baltimore. Bert, you could talk about anything but the Orioles lost to the Red Sox tonight. Anything but that. What do you have on the finals?
21: I was so hoping you were going to go to me right after Linnell said somebody was going to call and troll him about his Wembanyama takes.
0: Oh, boy.
1: Oh, God. Here we go.
21: But no, I didn't. Linnell, I'm dumbfounded by how well you know the game. Every piece of analysis you have is, to borrow a phrase from Mr. Positive, is spot on. I think... to answer your question, Josh, no, it doesn't affect my opinion, because I've called your show and everyone that would take my call to say the Knicks are going to win and win in six. So obviously tonight does not affect my view. I think Wembanyama's a year away. His level of maturity, and I don't mean from the way that necessarily he plays, but you guys have played on sports teams. When you're not necessarily the rookie, but when you're not the upperclassman or the senior, you tend to want to share the wealth and defer. And again, Linnell, your diagnosis is spot on. He comes out, he's an unselfish guy. He's an awesome person. He's an awesome teammate, but he's too unselfish. And until their backs are against the wall, and he's faced with no choice but to dominate the game, he doesn't even make the effort to dominate the game. So they're obviously going to win game two, because as Linnell always says, you can't fake desperation. If they don't win game two, the series is over.
1: Exactly, yeah.
21: Right?
0: Yeah.
21: I still got the Knicks in six.
0: All right. Bert?
1: We're going to see, Bert. That's the beautiful thing about this, is you get to call back in, because I still think – yeah, I say six. I say five. I think they roll off four in a row after tonight.
0: Well, he said the Knicks in six.
1: Yeah, well this, which is even crazier.
0: Well,
1: but I think the Spurs are about to roll off.
0: See, that's the part that bothers me. Let's not do the victory lap stuff tonight. I'm not about that. Like,
1: well, look, people want to pop it, pop it. I have no problem.
0: No,
1: with it.
0: No, I'm just saying.
1: Guess what? I'm
0: gonna
1: pop it too.
0: Hold
1: on, remember that.
0: Hold on. I'm fine if you want to say, all right, the Knicks won a game. The Knicks are competitive, but let's not do the stuff where three wins away, we're saying they're gonna win the series, and tonight is evidence of that because. This is a team that just beat Oklahoma City back-to-back and beat them in seven. This is a series. This is not college basketball.
1: Yeah.
0: Which, let's go to Super Russi in Detroit. Because Super Russi, I remember you told me that the Knicks are going to win. We're not doing the victory lap stuff tonight, are we? Too early for that.
2: Yes, and let me laugh first. Yep, I told everybody that the Knicks was going to get that first game. I didn't tell you guys. I wasn't able to get on the air, but I was letting everybody know. Knicks going to get that first game. They might even get the second game.
0: I have the Spurs in six, and I thought that the Knicks were going to win tonight. So
2: guess what?
0: Guess
2: what? Lionel and Josh, especially you, Lionel, the better
1: team. If you're not going to call me by my proper name, you won't have a spot on our show.
2: The better team is New York. They are a better team. Can we stop talking about Victor Wanyama as if he is Wilt Chamberlain and Michael Jordan mixed together? He's not. He's not all of that. He might be in 6 or 7 years, 5 years.
1: Six or seven years? It's going to take him until he's 30? So he's 28?
2: Listen, he's a snot nose, bro. He's 22. He's wet behind the ears.
1: He's in the NBA finals at 22 years
0: LeBron
1: of age.
0: I mean, LeBron went to the finals in 22, his first finals. Yeah.
2: And they lost, right? Point exactly. No.
1: They lost what? Well, what did they lose?
0: I appreciate the call, Super Rossi. Good to hear from you. But
1: he's talking about the Spurs.
0: They lost to the Spurs. Well, Holman said they lost to the Spurs. LeBron did in his first finals. But that's the Spurs. That's the Spurs we're talking about with Tim Duncan and Monte Ginobili. He's got Booby Gibson and Larry Hughes next to him, which is different than what the Spurs have right now. A little bit different talent level. I'm worried anytime I see the title Wimby as what someone wants to talk about because I don't want anyone to troll him out. I don't want that because I'm defensive of my guy. I'll have a baseball bat ready to go.
1: But here's the thing.
0: So Mike in Fort Lauderdale,
1: told me.
0: I'm telling you, Mike, hey, I got a baseball bat here, Mike. You better not be coming at my guy.
3: All right, so let me say something. I like Wimby as a person. I like his character. I've seen this throughout the season where he looks discombobulated. So I'll explain something. First of all, I want to address the guy who keeps saying that the Spurs are either going to win the next four or they're going to win in six or something like that. You don't even believe that. And if you do believe that,
1: they will win the next four. Yes.
3: Okay.
0: He said the Knicks are going to win in five.
1: They'll win the next four. They held the Knicks have been on the damn best postseason run in history.
0: And I picked the
1: Knicks. They held them to 41% tonight.
3: Guys, let me just finish my point. I'll give you my bias early. I'm a diehard Knicks fan for over 30 years since I was 8 years old. Diehard Knicks fan, but objectively speaking, this is a historically good playoff run. That doesn't mean nothing. You can't just say the East is weak, okay, because Philly is the team that beat Boston, who was supposed to beat New York. Cleveland was the team that beat Detroit, who was also supposed to beat New York. So New York destroyed both of those teams, and they haven't lost in over a month. That means something. Another thing, they shot terribly today. They got no free throws today. And then Dylan Harper had the best game that he'll probably have in his entire career.
1: Stan Tripping, bro.
3: He probably had the best shooting half that he'll ever have in his career. 5 for 6 from three.
1: Are you kidding?
3: Give me a break.
0: He had 18 in a closeout game in game six against
1: the Thunder. What are you talking about? Dylan Harper's here.
0: What are you talking about?
3: They aren't scrubs.
1: Dylan Harper is here, but
3: they're
1: not
3: scrubs.
1: My issue with the Knicks fans is they're totally unrealistic.
0: Hey, here's my thing.
3: They're not.
0: Well, my thing is, why can't you just enjoy it, man? Why are you so fired up tonight? Enjoy the win. Bing bong.
1: Because to the Knicks fans, they've already won the series. That's the problem with those front-running airheads. They haven't been here before. When they get a taste of it, they go crazy. They OD on it. They act like they've – you know what's going to be so funny? When Wimby shows up in his Kimoto in game two and drops 35, 17, and 5 blocks and says post-game, we have 3 more to go. then that's it. Uh-huh. That's all he's going to say the whole damn presser. We have three more to go. I know what it is. He needs, I don't know what he's doing in his spare time whenever these disappointments happen. I don't know if someone's going and smacking him upside his head. I don't know if he's going and visiting with the monks in his spare time. Maybe it's Pop chewing his ass out. But whenever he has had that bad moment, he's responded.
0: He always has. Let's go to Artie in Houston. One more. Got about a minute here. I'm up against it. Artie, real quickly, what do you got?
4: Hey, this was real quick. Last segment, y'all talked about the ticket prices going for $7,000 a seat. Christ. I need a study in 5 years to see how many marriages are being cost for that.
1: I feel that.
0: Because here's the thing I learned, and that's a great question, and appreciate the call. I know a lot of people who dropped a lot of money on a hockey game last night in Raleigh. It's $1,100, $1,200.
1: That's crazy.
0: And then the team loses, Linnell.
1: Yeah.
0: Then the team loses. Whew. Tough one. Russell Wilson announced his retirement from football today in order to pursue a TV career with CBS. Is Russell Wilson going into the Pro Football Hall of Fame? That's next on Westwood One Sports Night.
18: Vegas stole Game 1 on the road in the Stanley Cup Finals. Can Carolina even it up? Game 2 is tomorrow. Westwood One Sports.
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0: go back to the NBA Finals. Game one, Knicks 105, Spurs 95. Massive news in the NFL today, though. Russell Wilson announced his retirement officially in order to pursue a TV career with CBS. Let's hear a couple of bites from him in his social media post. The one coach he mentioned specifically by name was Pete Carroll. Here was part of his retirement announcement via social media.
1: To Coach Carroll, thanks for taking a chance on a young 5'11 black kid from Richmond, Virginia that was told he was too small to ever

0: thank you, football. I thank you, I thank you, I thank you. I am forever grateful.
1: Let's play together. Let's play for these fans tonight, man.
0: Love.
1: Let's go to work, man.
0: 3.
2: But the coolest part of the announcement, Linnell, was Russ talking specifically about the city of Seattle and a special relationship he had with one particular piece of that community.
0: To Seattle, you raised me. Not just all the wins and crazy loud games, but also the forever memories after we won the Super Bowl.
3: Your Seahawks, Super Bowl 48 champions!
0: But even more important, the kids at Seattle Children's Hospital, you gave me hope and belief in a better tomorrow. And hopefully, I did the same for you.
2: That was a cool thing that he had a special relationship with the Children's Hospital in Seattle. But now that his football career is over, let's ask the question. Russell Wilson, Pro Football Hall of Famer?
4: I hate these conversations. Just full disclaimer. Because I think the Hall of Fame at the quarterback position, based off of who's already in, it's pretty subjective, right? Like, he'll eventually get in. I think the question is he a first ballot Hall of Famer? I think that's the question here. Is he a first ballot Hall of Famer? And I think when you put context on his career and go back to the fact that he was a mid-round pick that came, like his story, like I can't wait for somebody to do the Russell Wilson documentary. His story at the quarterback position to me is one of the greatest we've ever seen in the history of this sport. 110%. When you consider him being a mid-round pick, when you consider the contract they had given Matt Flynn that same offseason to come in and be the guy, and the way that he unseated them and really revolutionized the position and was the next great dual-threat quarterback. And I think the thing that's tampering, I guess, his Hall of Fame resume is what we saw at the end of his career. If you were to remove the Giant years, if you were to remove the Pittsburgh year, he's a Hall of Famer, first ballot.
2: There is a case for Russ to be in the Hall of Fame. He has made the Pro Bowl, Linnell, 10 times in his 14-year career. So when you're saying, just based on the Seattle years, he's a Hall of Famer, that tracks because here's the list of quarterbacks to make at least 10 Pro Bowls. Russell Wilson, Johnny Unitas, Aaron Rodgers, Brett Favre, Drew Brees, Peyton Manning, Tom Brady. That's the list. 7 players. Obviously, he's a Super Bowl champion. He started 2 Super Bowls. The only eligible quarterbacks for the Hall of Fame that are not in the Hall of Fame with those 2 punch marks on their resume, Joe Theismann and Jim Pluckett. Those are the 2. And Eli Manning's soon going to be a 3rd on that list. But the point you're making about influence is important. Prior to Russ, teams would not draft a quarterback in the first round that looked like Russell Wilson in terms of his height. Baker Mayfield and Bryce Young and Kyler Murray, they owe a debt to Russell Wilson. And also, he's just the 2nd black quarterback to win the Super Bowl. There's only 1 black QB that's in the hall. That's Warren Moon, not the 1st black quarterback to win a Super Bowl for your Washington Redskins at the time, that being Doug Williams. When Russ was drafted, the small number of black signal callers was still a problem we talked about in the league. But because of guys like Russell Wilson helping carry the load, that's no longer a conversation we have. So influence should factor in. However, there's no shot he's going to be a first ballot guy, especially given the way the hall has been voting things in now, where you only get classes of 4, maybe 5. Big Ben's not going to be a first ballot guy who has better numbers. Eli's not going to be a first ballot guy. Well, he isn't, and he has better numbers and has 2 Super Bowl rings. How would you rank Cam Newton versus Russell Wilson in terms of Hall of Fame conversation? And by the way, we'll ask the question, 310-840-4910. Should Russell Wilson be in the Pro Football Hall of Fame?
4: The thing that consistently hurts Cam is there's no longevity at all. It's a very brief stint of him being at the top of his game, I think, for Russell, despite what we saw the last several seasons. And what was I feel like I'm forgetting the team. It was Pittsburgh, it was New York, Denver. Despite those, if you
2: Broncos
4: take away,
2: Nation, let's ride.
4: If you take that
2: let's
4: away,
2: ride.
4: If you take that away, like I think Russ's time in Seattle, that's a Hall of Fame resume, in my opinion. For Cam Newton, it's just great. Him at his height, him at his best, was better than Russell at his best.
2: Agreed.
4: I guess is what I was saying because of how dynamic he was. Right, how dynamic he was individually as a runner and so on and so forth. But I think Russ's longevity and not having the physical superpowers that Cam had. Imagine if Russell Wilson was Cam Newton's size. He'd still be playing. He'd still be a starter right now. Right now.
2: Is it bad that the way Russell Wilson's career is going to be remembered undoubtedly is going to be because of that goal line pass?
4: Is that what you remember from him?
2: Has to be the first thing you think of. What did you do in the Super Bowl? And because they won so big in the first one, and the plays that you remember most is a kick return and a safety on the second snap, and I think it was Wagner who had the pick six. You remember that, and you remember the Legion of Boom. You probably think goal line not giving the ball to Marshawn and throwing it to the Patriots. That's what you think of first, probably.
4: When I think of Russell Wilson, I mean, damn. Like, now that you've kind of painted that picture, I guess maybe that is the first thing that comes to mind. Can I be honest? You know what comes to mind for me? When they went to – this was after they beat Washington, if I'm not mistaken, during his rookie season. And they go to Atlanta, and they play in Atlanta in that division around game. And it's him versus Matt Ryan. I mean, he balled, dude. I mean, like, his run at the peak of his powers, his rookie season, including the playoff run, special, dude. Like, I think a lot of people will say he was carried by that defense. I think that's revisionist history. Offensively, tight window throws, the best deep ball thrower for an extended period of time in this league was Russell Wilson. So I don't want... his last three stops, I guess, Josh, to kind of color the conversation.
2: Do I have permission to go ISO for 1 second on something that is a national perception regarding Russell Wilson that where I live in North Carolina is fundamentally absolutely not true? Mm-hmm. Is that fair, like, to dispel something? Peter King wrote this, and it's wrong. Others have wrote it. It's wrong. Russell has said it. It's wrong. It's Russell's own telling of events, and it's not right. The perception that Russell Wilson has fed is that when he was in college at NC State, he wanted to return to the Wolfpack, and Tom O'Brien said no. We have Mike Glennon. And then he goes from NC State to Wisconsin, wins the Rose Bowl, gets drafted, has the career that he has. Egg on face, Tom O'Brien, embarrassing move. What actually happened, Tom O'Brien said, listen, we want you to make a choice. Are you a baseball player or are you a football player? He was playing both, and he had signed a professional contract, I believe with the Colorado Rockies, and had decided, rather than going to spring football, I'm going to play baseball with the Colorado Rockies minor league, and I'm going to pursue that path. And that's what he did. And then he decided, you know what? I want to go back and play one more year of college football. NC State was like, wait a minute. We just did the entire spring with a guy who would end up having an NFL career in Mike Glennon. No, that spot's not there anymore. Then he decides to go play football at Wisconsin. And here's what the Wisconsin coach at the time said, Paul Christ. You're not playing baseball. It's football if you come here. So in a way, Tom O'Brien was right. Hey, Russ, you need to pick one of the two. And then when he exclusively focused all of his attention on football, that's when he became the great quarterback that won the Rose Bowl and went to the NFL, not the guy who you don't remember anything that he did in the ACC at NC State. So there you go. Just want to dispel that narrative. That is a popular one. You can find it pretty easily.
4: If there's anybody that could have played two sports, been a quarterback and a baseball player, it would have been Russell Wilson. I just want to put that out there for the record. I think his football smarts, his work ethic, I don't see him, if he wanted to pursue it, I wouldn't see a situation where he was half-assing one compared to the other. I think that's, say what you want about how cheesy he is, say what you want about, you know, you thinking he's not authentic or whatever, he works. You don't make it at 5'11". You don't make it at 5'11" in this league and reach the heights that he reached without working.
2: Well, even if you concede that point, Mike Glennon turned out to be an NFL quarterback. Having 2 years of him versus 1 year of Russell Wilson, it's not as awful of a decision in hindsight as some make it out to be, especially since Mike Glennon was there in spring practice. So anyway, just wanted to defend Tom O'Brien at NC State with this national platform, letting people know that a national narrative that's popular isn't so, it isn't true. Just letting that be known. All right, YouTube, subscribe. Search Westwood One Sports Night. We would appreciate that. 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And by the way, on YouTube, like, comment, subscribe. All of that helps us in the algorithm. So we'd appreciate that a great deal. Staying in the NFL and then obviously getting to game one of the NBA Finals, there is news regarding a polarizing team in the league that also might be the league's most disrespected. Keep it here on Westwood One Sports Night to find out who that is.
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0: Linnell Willingham.
1: That's Linnell. I'm Josh Graham. We get to react to things first on Westwood One Sports Night. But you get that opportunity, too. And the finals just wrapped up. Game one, that is, of the finals. Let's not get crazy around here. Knicks 105, Spurs 95. Let's go to Cheryl, who wants in, doing our job for us. This is usually the spot where Linnell and I come in with a hot take about the finals. We're outsourcing that to Cheryl in Syracuse. Cheryl, what did you think of the Knicks win tonight?
2: Can I ask you a question first and foremost, Ms. Cheryl? You go by Cheryl, you go by Cheryl?
1: I just did. Oh.
3: I'm sorry, what's that again?
2: You go by Cheryl,
1: Cheryl
2: you go by
1: or
2: Cheryl?
1: Cheryl.
3: Cheryl, C-H-E-R-Y-L.
2: That's Cheryl. Yep, that was Cheryl. I heard it.
1: I heard Cheryl.
2: It's not Cheryl, it's Cheryl.
1: Is it Cheryl or Cheryl?
2: Cheryl,
3: it depends on where you're from.
2: It's Cheryl. Where are you from, Cheryl? It's Cheryl. I dig you, Mama.
1: I got it.
2: I hear you now.
1: Okay, I got you.
3: When you're from the South, it's the way you say it.
1: Yeah, there you go.
3: It depends on what part of the United States you're in is how you pronounce it.
1: Okay. Apology, Cheryl.
2: I'm sorry, Miss Cheryl.
3: No, please don't apologize. I love the attention.
2: There we go. I love giving it.
3: First of all, I think I have a different view. I don't predict anything, but I would like this series to go seven games because I just don't want it to end. I think it's unbelievably amazing. To me, it's magic. And whoever wins, I'll be happy for them, and whoever loses, I'll be sad for them. It's wonderful. What's that?
1: I was just going to say we need to give you one of those T-shirts, Cheryl, that say, "I just hope everybody has fun." That's always a great one to see at games where people don't have the team gear. They just have a shirt that says, "I just hope everybody has fun." Are you rooting for the Knicks because you're in New York, though?
3: Well, no, because you know why? Even though I live, I am currently a Syracuse Mets baseball fan because we are the AAA team of the New York Mets. I'm a Chicago Cubs fan, so I hopped the midnight train to Chicago for the playoff games back in the 80s and the 90s without a ticket.
2: You're with your bad self, Cheryl.
1: See,
3: thank you.
1: This is why you're great. This is why you're great, Cheryl. And I appreciate the call because you just segued us without even knowing.
2: She was hopping the trains, Josh.
1: Where we need to go because we're hopping the train to Chicago right now. The Bears have become a polarizing team in the NFL. Rare combination of talent and personality. Caleb Williams does interesting things. He gives interesting quotes. News in the NFL today. He is the new Madden cover player. One of the covers, he's trying to reenact the Jordan Jumpman with the Chicago skyline in the background. The other one, he's doing the Iceman, rubbing the shoulders. He does interesting things. The painted fingernails, says interesting things. He was on the New Heights podcast with the guy saying, "Oh, he's ranked a 90 in Madden. Well, he's going to be a 99 by the end of the year." Ben Johnson, he's a bit polarizing. Bright young coach, but the LaFleur Packers situation rubbed a lot of people the wrong way. And here he was today in a press conference fuming at somebody's phone going off in a press conference. Listen.
4: Age, we're speaking the same language, and that's always a good starting point. Oh, my.
5: Now that you've got a year under your belt, how does it feel? How do you feel about your position, what you're doing, the people you're working with?
4: Somebody want to take their phone, so I'm not interrupted again.
1: Whew.
4: Thanks.
1: This is, you know how, Linnell, you dream sometimes in the middle of the night, you have the nightmare that you have, like you're in your underwear?
2: I don't have nightmares. I'm not scared of anything but God.
1: Well, I have nightmares, and some people
2: that
1: have
2: that was a character moment. That was a character moment where I got closer to the audience for a second. I'm sorry.
1: There you go. The underwear, like in front of like the class thing. For me, that's my equivalent of that, where I'm in John Tortorella's press conference, who's an intimidating coach with Vegas, and I'm just fearful that my phone's going to go off. By the way, who still has the ringtone like that? Does
2: old
1: anybody
2: people.
1: Do you
2: Old.
1: I was about to say, let's go around the room. We have a lot of people on this show. Linnell, when I call you, what sound does your phone make?
2: Nothing.
1: So no ringtone. It's just, does it vibrate at least?
2: No.
1: No sound. Silence.
2: No sound. I just am always on my
1: Denton
2: phone.
1: Denton Day, when I call you, what sound does your phone make?
0: The thump when I hang up. No, I have it on vibrate. There's no sound.
1: Same, yeah. Same. Oliver, or I see that Peyton's on the phone. Oliver, what sound does your phone make when we call?
2: Olipop, you're not a. We couldn't hear you there, pal.
1: We'll get back to that. See,
6: my fault. Peyton, I just do the vibrate.
1: What's Peyton say?
2: Does Peyton have a phone?
6: Peyton's a what type of question is that?
2: You know, I like to bully the new board. Office.
1: Okay, so nobody on this show, and we just went to four different people, has a ringer on their phone. So this is like an age thing. What's the age cutoff?
2: What? I'm sorry, John. Oliver's just a total distraction. He's playing defense against the show.
1: Is there an age cutoff? Like,
2: I'm sorry. It was. I'm sorry.
1: Okay, third time. Age cutoff. Is there one? Like, what is the age cutoff? You said that's an old person thing.
2: For a ringtone?
1: Yeah.
2: Was the elder statesman going to chime in? Was Denton going to? I'm joking.
0: I mean, is there an age cutoff, or is it? I feel like it's a personality thing.
2: Yes.
0: Because I don't even know how to change it. Like, I don't. What do I go into my settings? Ew. You know what I mean?
2: Yeah. Like, who's got time for that?
1: Actually, I don't even know you do that. You just cut the phone off, like, or you just turn it all the way down.
2: That was Baby Dan.
1: And then, or you just hit the button, and that's it. Like, I don't even think you have to go into the settings.
0: But you can adjust it because there's the normal ringtone, and then there's another ringtone. Then you could make it a song. Like, you can do a lot of different things with it. So I feel like if you have a ringtone, it's not just because you click the button. It's because you have a personality trait in which you love ringtones.
1: I open this door. I'll walk in it. Did you guys ever have a ringtone song?
2: No.
1: Like a specific song?
0: Yeah, what are you talking about? I held the phone up next to a YouTube speaker. I was paying 99 cents for a ringtone back in the day.
1: What song?
0: No, it wasn't that special. I don't know what song it was.
1: See, I
2: when
1: had,
2: did you guys get a cell phone? That's what I
1: had forever. I had my first phone was the sliding screen, like that had the text keyboard. I had forever. Yes, no, it wasn't that. But it was a Samsung, and it Forever by Chris Brown was my first ringtone.
2: We can dance forever.
0: Mm-hmm. Linnell, before I can tell, the office ruined this is office ruined it. What are you talking about? This is the age gap here. Linnell, what do you know about a QWERTY keyboard?
2: A what? A QWERTY?
0: A QWERTY keyboard.
2: What's a QWERTY? There's a button that says QWERTY on it, isn't it?
0: Yeah.
2: QUERTY?
0: Yeah, QWERTY keyboard. Yeah.
2: I've heard of it.
0: Back in my day, when not everyone had smartphones and you wanted a phone that you didn't have to click the button 86,000 times to get to the letter S, you needed a phone with a QWERTY keyboard.
2: A little QWERTY keyboard. So I wanted to ask everyone, just how we all were raised, when did you guys get your first cell phone? Because I feel like my answer is going to knock your socks off.
1: 14, 15.
2: Oh, okay.
0: I was probably 13.
2: You want to talk about flexing.
0: Yeah,
2: what's up, bro?
0: How you guys doing?
2: No, I didn't get my first cell phone until I was going into my sophomore year. It's because I got diagnosed with supraventricular tachycardia, and my aunt and uncle were like, "Well, we don't want you to potentially die and not be able to call us, so here's a cell phone." Mind you, me and my cousin that I grew up with, we had an elaborate pitch to get iPhones when the iPhone first came out, and we literally did presentations. Now, if you all listen up closely, I was always punished. Of course, my presentation was shot down. I hated him for about a 3-month period. He had an iPhone, and I had no phone. And it was one of the most crazy things. You want to talk about being jealous of someone in your own home? I didn't think it was possible. I had real vitriol towards him. I may or may not have tried to break his phone. That's awful. That's
1: an awesome story. cell phone, 14, 15 years old. Okay, I think that sounds about right. I think that's a good number.
2: Yeah, I feel like we're all in the same.
1: I wanted to take this to a place where we were talking about the Bears being disrespected or whatever. But you know what? Let's just completely steer into the skid here. In honor of Caleb Williams on the Madden cover, what is the best sports video game? 310-840-4910 if you want in. Like, we could be, just be talking Dub Bears and how they're on 7 standalone Windows, 5 primetime, Thanksgiving Day in Detroit, Packers on Christmas Day. We could do that. We could talk about what's on Christmas Day?
2: An ass whooping for the Packers.
1: See, we could talk about how they're the third best odds to win the NFC North for reasons that are unknown. We could do that. Or we could talk about the fact that Caleb Williams is on the Madden cover, and we could talk about the best sports video games of all time. Are you a video gamer, Linnell?
2: Are you kidding? Yes.
1: No?
2: Yes. Yes. I am a child in a 28-year-old's body. I love video games. This is literally my favorite pastime. And you know what my favorite video game is?
1: What's that?
2: The best video game of all time, Madden. Love Madden.
1: Wow.
2: Madden, I think, is by far the best sports game of all time. I don't think it's particularly close.
1: Maybe franchise, you could make that case, just because of the longevity of it. That certainly is something you could argue. Mr. Realistic, by the way, wants in on cell phones. Let's go to Springfield, Mass., where we're going to hear from Mr. Realistic. Where are you on this?
7: Cell phones. My second cell phone had California Love by Dr. Dre, and then I switched it to Tupac. And my next phone had Put It Down on Me. But my first cell phone
2: Put It
7: was
2: Down on Me.
1: What?
2: Cricket. Wow.
1: Why? Why was that the song?
7: Put It Down on Me? Because it's
1: yes!
7: Crazy.
1: Okay.
2: Yeah, that a great beat.
7: Anything funky.
1: What is the best reaction you had to having Put It Down on Me as your song and people realizing that's your phone?
7: They usually smiled, but you know, most of the time right. They were, if they were with me, they were either blind or deaf.
1: All right, thank you, Mr. Realistic. Jeremiah, shout out. That's outstanding. I didn't know.
2: I'm about to say, what you know about Jeremiah? I love me some Jeremiah.
1: I mean, that is the second most interesting Jeremiah song he could have chosen.
2: No. Hey. Jeremiah.
1: Oh, sorry. It's Jeremiah. Not Jeremiah?
2: No, Jeremiah.
1: Okay. Jeremiah. It'd be even funnier if Birthday Sex was his ringtone. Girl, you know why.
2: Yeah,
1: wouldn't
2: that be
1: It'd be great. Hey. I'm at the DMV. Yo. Yeah. Sorry.
2: I'm about to
1: Girl,
2: say,
1: you
2: uncle,
1: know why?
2: My uncle had the damn. My uncle had Not Afraid by Eminem for like 10 years as his ringtone. Like, it was the craziest. But he also had like a. Instead of having.
1: I can see that though.
2: He had Monday Night Football as his like ring. So you would call him and it would be.
1: You could
2: That's what you would
1: these
2: hear.
1: Lyrics off of this paper before I lay them. That song, Eminem. Yeah, Not Afraid. Let's go to Chance in Alabama. Chance, cell phones, go.
8: So, yeah, I kind of agree. I'm kind of too old for ringtone, but because of my job, I own a professional window cleaning business, and certain days it's so dang windy, man. I can't hear a thing. You know, I wear khaki pants because I need pockets. So khaki. I don't feel the vibration. Yeah, cargo. So I don't always feel the vibration. So I have to have a ringtone so I can hear the darn thing go off when I'm working outside and I got cars and wind and you know all that going on. You know what I'm saying?
1: What sound is it? The same one during? Is it the old original that we hear during Ben Johnson's presser?
8: No, I was gonna go with that, but I couldn't find it, and I got this new phone, so I went with a classic synthesis. It's called Blue Lily or something. Let's see.
2: Look up Blue Lily.
8: Can you hear it?
1: We need to go find Blue Lily. All right. That's awesome, Chance.
8: Listen,
1: thanks for the call.
8: Listen.
1: Well, define it. Oh, was he about to pull it?
2: She's doing a dent day, putting his phone to the speaker.
1: Oh.
2: We couldn't hear you, Chance. I'm sorry.
1: Fire.
2: Just how I couldn't hear you praising Ty Simpson, you Alabama stan, you. I'm happy he didn't get Ty Simpson take off.
1: There's something we need to talk about. Linnell told me earlier today he had an announcement that perhaps he was ready to make on the show. But apparently he might be getting cold feet based on some other comments he had on the show today. We're going to get to the bottom of this next on Westwood One Sports Night. 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

0: 49-10 if you want in. Love the Killers. That's my group. Linnell, that would be up for a ringtone for me back in the day.
1: I thought you were going to try to use that in Rock Band or Horse. But see, I know the Killers.
0: See? You know ball.
1: I know ball.
0: Linnell Willingham, you're fired up to talk about baseball for two reasons. Number one, you have a fandom announcement that I thought you were going to come out of the box to make. You've been Los Doyers fan ever since this show launched, but being rooted in D.C., for those watching on YouTube and on X, you got Commander stuff hanging right behind you in your studio. What's the deal? Are you now a Nats guy? Are you ready to make that announcement, or are you getting cold feet?
1: What's this thing on? I am officially declaring today, on June the 4th of 2026, that I am officially a Dodginals fan. I'm a Dodginals fan. Yeah, you heard it. I am going to be the first nationally syndicated radio host to have not one team in the National League, but two teams. I'm a Dodger and National fan. I'm a Dodginal fan. And the number one question that I have, why are the Dodgers not in the AFC, damn it? Why are the Dodgers not in the American League? They're in Los Angeles. Stupid.
0: So? It's not West and East.
1: I don't care. I don't care. But no, the Nationals are literally, some call them the most exciting team in baseball right now in terms of the way that they're hitting the baseball.
0: They're a fun group to watch.
1: You know what I'm excited about? They're 500. But what I like is we were promised, the fans of D.C., when this new regime took over, when Blake Butera and company got to town, we were promised an analytics-driven approach. We were promised player development, and that's what we've gotten here through the first 2 to 3 months of the Major League Baseball season. We've gotten player development with a guy like K-Bear Ruiz totally turning it around at the plate after he was batting like 127 a season ago. He's up over 200.
0: Yeah.
1: Right?
0: James Wood hits the baseball far instead of
1: T.J. Abrams. T.J. Abrams is going to be an all-star. Lock at shortstop. James Wood is arguably the best power hitter in the entire sport, maybe. Like,
0: no, I'll settle down with that.
1: Oppo Boppo J-Mo. You know what I call this, our new nickname?
0: We're the half-street homer-hitting homies.
1: That's what we are.
0: How can the Dodger half of the Dodginal fans say that James Wood might be the greatest hitter
1: in baseball?
0: The best
1: power hitter?
0: Shohei Ohtani. I mean, Shohei Ohtani.
1: I said the best power hitter. I was real specific with that.
0: I know,
1: now.
0: But I mean, when I think power, I think hitting more than 50 home runs, and Shohei Ohtani does that.
1: When I think of power, I think of exit velos in the 120s. Something that James Wood does regularly.
0: So JoJo writes in, get your Shohei Wood jersey.
1: Yeah, so they, literally.
0: Like one half Shohei.
1: One half Wood.
0: Other half. It could be like the, what is it? It could be like the Brady Quinn, AJ Hawk jersey. One half. Can figure it out. Just an idea. So
1: Oliver Popular recommends that I get a jersey that just says Show Wood. Like combine their names together, a Dodginal Show Wood jersey.
0: No? Hey, Seattle. Linnell Willingham. Linnell Willingham also wants to talk baseball because he has CBA thoughts.
1: Oliver's not going to like
0: Linnell, this. What do you got?
1: You might not like it either. Oliver Popular, well known as our resident Major League Baseball insider here on the program, soon to be future scout of the Los Angeles Dodgers. He's got big, big, big plans ahead of him. Will he be a scout for a popular sport is my question. Will he be a scout for one of the top four major professional sports in the world, right? Currently, NFL, NHL, NBA, and your beloved Major League Baseball. So we got two proposals. One sent over from the MLBPA, one sent over from Major League Baseball in terms of a new collective bargaining agreement. The one key detail that we saw from the owners offer was a salary cap floor. We also saw, to me, with that offer, the beginning of the end. And I know they've got time, they've got 6 months, but I'm telling you, if they somehow, some way screw around and lock out for the 2027 season and don't start on time, do you hear that? That's Angel Reese's ball going off of the damn backboard. Every missed layup that she has, the WNBA gets more and more popular. Caitlin Clark and her coach were about to throw hands the other night. The W is on Major League Baseball's ass. I'm telling you, if they somehow lock out, you remember what happened in the 90s, the way the popularity took a massive dip, and there was no WNBA at that time to be right there to pick up the crumbs of the American people. The American people, us sports fans, what are we going to do to fill the void of Major League Baseball? We're going to watch the W. We're going to watch Caitlin Clark and Juju Watkins and Paisley. Paisley is AZ Fudd and Paige Beckers. And we love them.
0: May I respond?
1: And twerking. And TikToks. Mm-hmm. Mm-hmm. That's what I want from the W. I want fights and storylines and...
0: It's Sophie Cunningham TikTok dances. All of it.
1: I want it all.
0: All of it's here. W. Okay. Here's the response. Mm-hmm. Baseball right now is, with the NBA, is the second most popular sport in America by ratings. By ratings.
1: Ratings.
0: Hockey is behind basketball and baseball pretty comfortably right now if we're talking about the top four. You got to track down MLS, which has done a lot of work, before you're saying that you're ahead of MLS as well. But let me just stick to the CBA point because it's most prominent. There, I am in the minority of this opinion, but I think we're going to start the season on time. I think we're going to play 162 games. If they don't start on time, they're still going to play 162. And I'll tell you why. There is much more at stake financially this time than the 1994 strike, and this is why. Let's just focus on the contracts MLB owners would put at risk if they didn't play. Most importantly, television. This year is the first time in decades that baseball is doing business with NBC, plus streamers like Netflix. They're in year one of this TV deal. It's a completely different stratosphere, rights fees money in 2026 versus in 1994. Obviously, there's revenue from sports betting companies looming large, and losing one season of that would be just, it wouldn't just be noticeable. It would be significant to the bottom lines of these owners. But this is the part that, if that doesn't convince you, this part might. The government also has cards that they've shown they can and would be willing to use to apply pressure towards a deal. You know the antitrust exemption that college sports leaders have been begging Congress to give them to stabilize college football? Well, that's something that leagues like Major League Baseball have been granted, and Congress can threaten to take that away if they don't come to a deal. And if that is threatened in any way, they're going to figure something out. And also, since you referenced 1994, do you know how 1994 ended? It didn't end with an agreement between the players and owners. It ended with a federal judge forcing owners to restore the rules of the previous agreement so they could play on. Baseball has 1994 as a glowing example of how damaging missed time can be. Because where you're right, Linnell, there are a lot more competitors for eyeballs. And there are a lot more things that can affect baseball. Baseball was the national pastime. The national sport at that time. Neck and neck with football at that point. They're not anymore. And they saw the damage that 1994 did. And that's something they can use as a guide this time around. A labor strike could also strip away the momentum the sport's built over the last 5 years. I don't think they do that. I think they figure something out. I don't think it's going to happen by December 1st. But I think we're playing 162 games next year. There's my take.
1: This is just a different fight than what it was in 94. This is the owners coming out and asking for something that has never happened in the history of the sport. Mm-hmm. Something totally unprecedented.
0: This is the first proposal. I agree. I don't think the players are going to settle
1: even
0: for
1: have
0: it.
1: It shouldn't even have been in the proposal.
0: Eh, I mean, it's something you throw out there. It doesn't mean we're going to end up there, obviously. This is how negotiations work. They're going to figure out a way to get to the middle because they're going to be threatened by powers that are bigger than them to make sure
1: Josh,
0: that this gets done.
1: I don't want Congress meddling with this. There's too many other issues.
0: You could say you don't want it. I'm telling you that's going to be at play. And when that happens, something's going to get done. That's what I believe. We'll see.
1: I think
0: we'll see.
1: The economy. I think America. I think America will be just fine without little Major League Baseball. I think they will be okay. Because we got Caitlin Clark, right, guys?
0: Is that right? Cosby impression? What was that?
1: No, it was me mocking Major League Baseball fans, unfortunately.
0: The pudding in the baseball.
1: I see what you... That was a Bill Cosby impersonation. Bravo.
0: That man. Was... That was.
1: I'm about to say my middle name is Huxtable.
0: Let's go to Gomez, who's in California, and he wants in on your Dodgers perspective and perhaps ringtones as well. Gomez,
1: Los
0: you're right ahead.
1: Doyers, unite!
2: Yeah, so the Dodgers, he's just buying them. That's all it is. And the Tani, whatever. But I do have a ringtone because everybody seems to be in this One Piece thing, which I follow One Piece. It's a...
1: What are you doing with your mouth?
0: No, I think it's great.
2: That's the One Piece. That's a phone call for One Piece. If anybody knows anime...
1: For a One Piece?
2: Yes, sir.
1: What's a one piece?
0: One more
1: piece?
0: Time. Gomez, hit me with it one more time.
1: What about this is
0: Gomez
1: a one piece?
0: California. I don't care. There goes
3: Gomez.
0: One Piece
3: is a show. It's an anime show.
1: One Piece or One Piece?
3: One Piece. Like One Piece.
1: Piece. One Piece. Like
3: you've seen, you seen the character before, Straw Hat. You've seen it.
1: Okay.
0: Can I tell you something that will bother you? Yeah. Madden is the greatest video game sports franchise. You think it's the greatest sports video game there is.
1: Mm-hmm.
0: I disagree. I'm not going as far back to Tecmo Bowl, but I will go back to the last 2K game before EA got exclusivity with the NFL. Real ball knowers know. NFL 2K5 with Terrell Owens making a one-handed catch on the cover. That is my favorite football video game ever made. And I prefer the college game to the NFL, too. Madden, I prefer college.
1: From a production standpoint, when you consider Berm, Chris Berman, the whole pregame bit and all of that, I can the players' Great. Lounge... I was a big 2K5 guy.
0: Cribs. They essentially made cribs for the episode, right. For the game. Amazing.
1: And I forgot who was on commentary, but the commentary was very good. You know what got me? If you're going to go that route, I don't know if anybody out there was a sick freak like I was on the PlayStation 3 during that hiatus when we were waiting for the next GTA video game. By the way, we're still waiting. Blitz the League. Oh, I love me some Blitz.
0: I was about to just say, NFL Blitz back in the league. NFL Street is sleepy fun. But the sports video games I enjoy the most, this is going to make you mad, FIFA and NHL. I love the FIFA and NHL games. I think FIFA is the most accessible, like easiest for anybody to play. NHL takes a minute, but once you get it, it rules. I don't like basketball or baseball games.
1: We sucked at FIFA. I love the show. The show is really cool. I like the presentation.
0: I love this show.
1: That was cute.
0: I do. I love the show. Just put it on a
1: Did
0: a billboard.
1: You just say you too?
0: No. I said put it on a billboard.
1: If you did call
0: let's go
1: I
0: to.
1: Wouldn't be offended by it. I just, you're not blind.
0: Ryan's in Ontario. Ryan, you're not one of those that are going to mock me now. Linnell got trolled by Nick fans last hour. You're not going to do this to me because I went to the Canes game last night, right?
4: Hey, Josh, Graham, how you doing, pal?
0: I could be better. I mean, I wish the Canes would have won last night. But other than that, I'm good.
2: And I'm Adlin. I'm a sorry-ass Canadian. By the way, you called out Wayne Gretzky, bud. Come on.

0: Oh, you keep interrupting everyone, so.
1: Yes. Yeah, Linnell, stop interrupting.
0: Come on. Anyway, so
1: what do you,
0: Josh
1: what do you
0: Sam
1: have,
0: and
1: Ryan?
0: Deep.
1: You and I got you.
0: Like, anyway, so did you meet Brandon Moore? I heard your conversation the other night.
1: I did have a chance to talk to Rod Brindamore last night. I appreciate the call, Ryan. It's good to hear from you. Sorry
0: anyway,
1: for Linnell and his rude interruptions.
0: No, anyway.
2: See you, Ryan. Are you guys done making out or what? Like, what is happening? This, we have a radio show to finish here.
1: I took away from Rod last night is that they felt that they missed an opportunity. They were down 2-1, or they were up 2-0, and they gave up a goal into the first period, and it was off a bad turnover that allowed for the goal, and Rob was very upset about that.
2: It's a collapse of epic proportions.
1: It's not very nice.
2: Let's call it what it is. I got smoked for the Hurricanes as well. Everybody can get it tonight. It's game one, right?
1: It's game one. Yeah.
2: It's game one.
1: We have two orders of business to close this hour. I hand out bets in Graham's Gambling, and Linnell tells us something weird but true, and that's next on Westwood One Sports Night.
3: Myles Garrett has been traded to the Rams. The NFL Defensive Player of the Year joins league MVP Matthew Stafford. It's the biggest move of the offseason, with Los Angeles now a heavy favorite to win the Super Bowl. Can anyone knock off Myles Garrett and the Rams? Westwood One Sports.
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0: Here's Josh Graham and Linnell Willingham.
1: That's Linnell Willingham. I'm Josh Graham.
2: Before you get started, I hate this song. Before you get started officially, like, T.I. was great when it first came out. It's been driven into the ground. Where's the album? Can we get other singles, pal? Damn, this song sucks.
1: A lot for us to do in a small period of time. Let's go to Israel, who's in Atlanta. Israel.
2: Oh, God, we went to Atlanta after I said that?
1: Yeah, we need to go to the ATL. Oh, where are they at, though? Israel, best sports video games in honor of Caleb Williams being on the Madden cover.
3: Okay, excuse me. Okay, first of all props, obviously Madden, we all know, is the GOAT. However, fighting is a sport as well, so we cannot ignore and act like Street Fighter and Mortal Kombat were not Hall of Fame level games, right? I mean, let's be real now. Fighting
1: are we counting first-person shooters now because shooting is a sport?
3: Now, at a real, I'm talking about an Olympic sport, man. We've been fighting in the gladiators, in the UFC cage, man, the boxing ring. Now, don't get me wrong. Like, Madden, like I say, it's a Hall of Famer, but Street Fighter, I would argue that Street Fighter is right up there with Madden, my brother. Come on, now.
1: I love it. I love that call, Israel. I'm going to ask Linnell. Linnell, you make a ruling. Street Fighter is a sports game.
3: And I will respect whatever the youngest of Charles says.
1: Thank you.
2: Well, that's because he knows ball. If we're going to open up the door for Street Fighter, I think all of America that knows my interest knows where I'm going. It's no disrespect to Street Fighter. A great album. SmackDown vs. Raw was one of the best video game series of all time. No matter what genre we're talking about.
1: N64, I had that. I had the N64 wrestling video games. Wrestling. And I'd always play as Booker T.
2: Can you dig that sucker?
1: Mm-hmm.
2: Booker T almost got canceled once. Should have been. If it was the 2000s, he would have been.
1: Let's not talk about it. Let's go instead to Graham's Gambling, where I have some bets to hand out. It's time to do that.
4: Oh, sitting back, count money all day, you know.
0: It's time for Graham's Gambling. Let's make some money.
1: Linnell, let's start here. Get the line. Game 2 of the NBA Finals. It's set courtesy of our friends, DraftKings.
2: Our boys at DraftKings, no ball. San Antonio Spurs, 6.5-point favorites.
1: It's a good guess. It is Spurs by 5.5. Spurs are a 5.5-point favorite. Off by a point, that's pretty good. I would lay the 5.5 with the San Antonio Spurs. Looking ahead, my favorite bet, I'm going hockey, Carolina Hurricanes. Am I betting on them to win? No. I'm going to bet them. I'm not a fan of Carter Hart. Carter Hart let some pucks in that he made some big saves, but I think he's really gettable. I think Carolina at plus money is going to exceed 3.5 total goals tomorrow night at Lenovo Center. So I'm betting plus 115 for Carolina, plus 116. For Carolina to go over 3.5 goals team total tomorrow night. So there you go. My Carolina Hurricanes bet. They're going to get the 4 goals just like they did in game 1. And I think also it might be smart to do a little sprinkle. Sebastian Aho's due. Plus 260. Plus 260 Sebastian Aho. Anytime goal scorer for Thursday night.
2: I heard you and arguably the best pipes in the business over the weekend, and I just wanted him to say, oh! So I'm missing McDonough.
1: Sean McDonough, rocking it. I was looking for Sean last night, and then I realized he wasn't in the press box. They had, like, the setup, like, near the concourse level. It was very weird. They had a special setup for the TV crew, so I didn't get a chance to catch up with Sean. But I'll see him in a few weeks. Now let's get to weird but true. Linnell Willingham, what do you have for us?
2: Ladies and gentlemen, I am Linnell Willingham, and my advocate, One Denton Day, is going to provide us with weird but true.
5: Thank you, Linnell Lesnar, I guess. I don't know how that works.
2: Yeah, I know. We just rolled
5: the ball. I don't know. Anyway, to celebrate Russell Wilson, I feel like I have to give you my favorite Russell Wilson stat.
2: Oh, no.
5: It's a great trivia question. Why do you say, oh, no?
2: Because it got to be something great.
5: Yeah, you got to say, oh, no. This is not a good stat. This is like one of my favorite trivia pieces that I've ever stumbled across. You know, what does, I'm gonna give it to you like a riddle, and I'm going to make you guys use your memory and use your brains. What does Derek Carr have that Russell Wilson does not? This is a big deal, too, by the way. Like, you're going to be stunned if you don't know the answer.
1: Derek Carr has that Russell Wilson doesn't.
5: Over the course of his career.
1: I was gonna make a joke about Russell having multiple relationships, multiple marriages.
2: Gosh, they're both devout Christians.
5: This is football, guys. Jesus, Lord have mercy.
2: Playoff? It's, no.
5: You think I'm talking about infidelity? God almighty.
2: Yeah.
5: Philadelphia Eagles locker room? Jeez.
2: Yeah, that was a hell of a
1: New England Patriots coaching room.
2: Mike Vrabel.
1: Hmm. Mm-hmm. that guy. I don't know. Tell me the answer, please.
2: Wait, no, can I guess a little bit longer?
5: Yeah, please. We got time.
2: Derek
5: By the way,
2: Carr,
5: one of
2: these
5: guys
1: we,
5: is,
1: mm-hmm. we actually have a very finite amount of time.
2: Oh. He has a BFF. Devontae Adams.
5: I mean, I think Russell Wilson still has friends.
2: Oh, well.
5: The answer is an MVP vote.
1: Oh.
5: Because Derek Carr had a great season in Vegas before he got hurt, and he got an MVP vote that year. Russell Wilson, over the course of his 10 Pro Bowl seasons, has never received an MVP vote.
2: And only All-Pro once. I was looking that up earlier, and I was stunned by that.
1: I don't think I can top that, and I'm not going to try. So I'm just going to support. I'm just going to add to the weird but true with this crazy fact of the night. Christopher Sanchez broke the major league record for lefty scoreless innings consecutively. 50 2/3 scoreless innings straight. He allowed a run tonight for the first time since April 23rd, Linnell. April 23rd.
2: Isn't that the last time the Knicks lost?
1: 50 2/3 inning. Huh?
2: Is that the last time the Knicks lost?
1: That's the last. The same night that Chris Sanchez last allowed a run was the night the New York Knicks last lost a basketball game. Same night. Not as crazy as Derek Carr having an MVP vote and Russell Wilson. Not. But still pretty crazy.
2: I didn't get to tell Denton this during the break, and I want to get his laugh over the air. Someone DM'd me and told me to stop trying to flirt with Cheryl.
1: Oh, you mean Cheryl?
5: Hey, he's a bachelor of the program. Let him cook.
2: Of the program. I am.
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8: 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I didn't think much of it, but my daughters made me get checked out. 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

0: night. Here's Josh Graham and Linnell Willingham.
1: Kelly.
2: Did the time. Wasn't long till I caught.
1: This is a great song. Since you've been gone.
3: I'm about to say, is this since you've been gone?
1: Yeah. So, in Pitch Perfect, that had a great needle drop. It'd be a good karaoke song if you can sing. I don't know if I'm courageous enough to go since you've been gone.
2: Let's go.
1: You're not going to finish the lyric?
3: No. You can subscribe to my OnlyFans to hear the rest.
1: I can't breathe for the first time. Great song.
3: You're so out of key.
1: I am. I
2: don't claim... Since you've
3: been gone. That's where I stopped. Subscribe to the old
1: guys. You just refuse to finish the lyric. It's unbelievable.
3: $5.99 a month, you can get more than just some singing.
1: Mm-hmm. Mm-hmm. Damn. See, I like singing karaoke, but that doesn't mean I'm a good singer, and I don't pretend. It's just...
3: Well, you couldn't pretend, because we would all correct you.
1: Correct, as you should. How about we re-rack a treasure trove here? A treasure trove.
3: A treasure trove.
1: Of audio. We have a lot... Let's start with Victor Wembanyama. The NBA Finals start with the Knicks beating the Spurs 105-95. Wemby says himself it was a bad performance for him.
4: I mean, it's the same. Every team guards differently, you know. I'm going to figure it out. I was bad tonight. It's not... more complicated than that.
3: I like the honesty. I like the transparency. I said it earlier. I'll reiterate it here again, man. And I'm sorry, Josh.
1: about what? Oh.
3: Insider between us two. But they have the recipe. When he is aggressive from the outset, they win. When he decides to... I think Bert in Baltimore hit it right on the head in terms of... And it reminds me when my brother was in college and in high school. Like, he was the best player on the team, but as an underclassman, he's deferring to upperclassmen because it feels like the right thing to do. Wemby defers to his teammates at times when he shouldn't, man. He is the best player on the floor. He did not play like it from the very get-go tonight. I'm frustrated that I have to keep repeating the same thing with him in terms of being aggressive from the outset. But like I said earlier, I'll say it again. He is the dude all postseason long that has answered the bell whenever he has been met with adversity, and I expect nothing different in game number two. It'll be one of those 35-17 five-block type of performances because he knows, hey, I got to lock in.
1: Here's more from Victor Wembanyama reiterating that he's not concerned about the series.

0: It's obviously, I mean, it's not a, we've been down in a series before, never in the finals, obviously. But I'm not kicking myself about anything, really. I mean, I'm not worried the slightest.
1: In the slightest, he says. In the slightest.
2: It's aggressive. Makes me put my stank face on when he says that, Josh Graham. He should be worried, and Spurs fans should be worried, if Mitch Johnson does not make this one critical tactical adjustment here. You cannot have Victor Wembanyama guarding Karl-Anthony Towns. And Jalen Brunson and the other Knicks that got to the Baja and the basket tonight, it was because Victor was guarding Cat. Cat is a legitimate threat from the perimeter. So when he is standing out on the perimeter, Wemby's got to chase him. What does that do? Takes the 7'4 best shot blocker in history of the game out of the paint. If you're Mitch Johnson, put him on Josh Hart. Josh Hart can't outshoot me, damn it. So Wemby can be that guy in the paint still and be able to help as a help defender on the other guys, because Josh Hart can't threaten you from the perimeter. Make Mike Brown bench Josh Hart.
1: A couple of things. Number one, I know what get to the Baja means. I'm ready for grammar school. I'm excited. I also have a surprise for you when we get there. BDOT's going to join us. The most entertaining guest in sports talk joins us shortly. Number two, this stat, true. Don't know if it's something that would qualify for weird but true, but you could be the judge. The Knicks have not lost since Karl-Anthony Towns started chatting up Anne Hathaway in Devil Wears Prada 2. Noted Knicks fan. Anne Hathaway. I don't know if that's going to create some drama in the locker room because she's a noted OG Anunoby fan. OG and Cat, but it's a good time to be Karl-Anthony Towns. It's not bad. Getting to Russell Wilson. He announced his retirement on his social media today, which gives us an opportunity to celebrate Russell Wilson for all of his cheesiness. All of the stuff that he might be in the social media age, the most memeable quarterback, mockable quarterback, whether it's the Hawaiian shirt or whatever else. I mean, look no further than the alter ego he created for himself once upon a time on social media. Let's go into the time machine. Bet with DK Sportsbook. 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
3: Those are all important things that you need to know.
1: 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Make sure you take
2: note. You better get it right.
1: All the phone numbers. Now, here's our guy, Mr. Russell Wilson, or by his alter ego.
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1: Tell them now.
2: It's crazy because shortly after saying that, he became glaringly limited. It's amazing. It's literally amazing.
1: Don't forget that Russ, this is probably what got him the CBS gig. Maybe the best pitch man quarterback there is, Broncos Nation, Les Ride, or the time he created his own signature sandwich. But be careful. It's spicy.
5: You want to split this Subway sandwich? It is my signature sandwich. It's called the Danger Witch, and it's dangerously good. Be careful, though. It's spicy. You ever done anything dangerous? That is dangerous. Mm. I've done something like that, too. Listen, one time, never mind. That's too dangerous.
1: It's too dangerous, Linnell. You're not ready for that.
2: I don't want that man on television. You know who I want on TV?
1: Who?
2: I want the man where I can't tell if he's on one of those weird late night ads trying to sell adult videos or...
1: Oh, I know who you're talking about. I want the guy who went viral 10 years ago. He might have scooped Schefter. An announcement came out that the Seahawks had an agreement with Russell, a contract extension. And to paint the picture, because we just have the audio, Russell Wilson is shirtless in his bed with Sierra and breaking NFL news this way.
6: Hey, Seattle. We got a deal.
7: Go Hawks.
6: Go Hawks. But I'm going to see y'all in the morning.
7: Uh-huh.
6: Time for y'all to go to bed.
7: Finally, we can go to sleep.
6: See y'all in the morning.
1: See y'all.
2: I'm not going to lie, bro. The second time hearing that, bro.
1: Mm-hmm.
2: Oh, my God.
1: I don't know what the funniest part is.
2: It's not funny at all. See y'all in the morning.
1: Is that post-coital or pre-coital?
2: Does coital mean sex?
1: Yes, that's exactly what that means.
2: Oh. I don't know.
1: Yes is the answer, probably. Both. Yes. I want that guy, though, on TV. Just give me the first 3 seconds of that again, and that's the guy I want on TV, this guy.
6: Hey, Seattle.
1: Hey, Seattle.
2: Hey, Seattle.
1: What up?
2: Hey, Seattle.
1: Big-ass chain.
2: It's just so, I don't know.
1: Sticking out.
2: That's the guy that, like, took Future's baby mom. Like, that guy right there. Like, that's the version of Russell that's near and dear to our hearts, man. Broncos mm-hmm. country. Let's ride.
1: Getting to Myles Garrett.
2: A
1: lot of fallout from the Myles Garrett news of the week. The big trade in the NFL. First up, Les Snead. He was on 97.1 The Fan. Shout out to our friends in L.A. there. And you got Les saying, regarding Aaron Donald, we may not be done yet.
8: And it was, let's call it 2 weeks ago last year. I don't want to think like that. I'll let him make that decision. But you know what? If y'all want to, you know, if y'all want to keep talking about it on the radio, and maybe that, you know, inspires him to, you, let's call it, do one last dance.
2: Mm-hmm.
8: Why not? Right. The one thing I do know about him, he's one of those human beings that if he truly doesn't think he can be one of the best, he probably doesn't want to. It's an interesting personality trait, just kind of who he is at the core, which, you know, you always appreciate it. And that's probably why he left when he did. He was like, you know what, as he said, I'm full. But we'll see if he's gotten a little bit hungrier since then.
1: Liddell, you believe it's a done deal that Aaron Donald's coming back?
2: 100%. He texted Jordan
1: Schultz. Not 99, not 95, 100.
2: Despite what Ian Rappaport and Adam Schefter and all the other big wig insiders want to believe, there's a new number one seed in the insider game. His name is Jordan Schultz. He breaks news. Now, they'd be paying for it with all that Starbucks money.
1: Hold one sec. Oh, wow. We're getting back to that again.
2: Yeah.
1: I thought for a second you were going to say the best newsbreaker was Russell Wilson in his bed. Can we one more time just get to that one more time? That this is the top newsbreaker right here? Yeah, potentially. Get back to that one more time.
6: Hey, Seattle.
2: Hey, Seattle.
1: Hey, Seattle, you're going to have an issue trying to block up Aaron Donald and Myles Garrett twice a year.
2: Hey,
1: go Hawks. Hey, Seattle.
2: But
1: you're have some issues.
2: I do think it's a done deal. And I threw this out, and he kind of no-sold me on it, so I'll try it here again. I'm staking. They should stake their claim, talking about Aaron Donald and Myles Garrett. It's the best defensive line duo.
1: No, I agreed.
2: Ever.
1: I agreed. Mm-hmm.
2: Full stop. Ever.
1: Mm-hmm.
2: Best D tackle of all time. And for my money, Myles Garrett is going to go down as the best defensive end of all time. His haircut bothers me. Can I say that? And people at Cleveland, y'all are ready to get y'all jokes off about him because he's now no longer in town. His haircut, his barber in him, his barber must be a Browns fan. His barber must be a Browns fan. Why do I say that? It's the only reason he ended up with a haircut like that. Only a Browns fan capable of doing that with a pair of clippers. You're probably wondering what's the relevance to me talking about his hairline. He's in L.A., baby. City of Angels. I know he's got this like cute little Asian chick he walks around with. That's awesome. You thought Mike Vrabel had a problem with infidelity. That's my prediction for Myles Garrett. I think he goes and gets a ring. I think he goes and gets another ring.
1: You no-sold my Clippers joke. It's okay. I deserve that. Jared Verse. He went back in the trade. Mm-hmm. Jared Verse. Poor Dylan Gabriel. Because Jared Verse was wearing number 8. I don't even know if a conversation happened. Did Jared say, hey, I'm number 8 now? Or did he Debo number 8 from Dylan Gabriel? Or was there a negotiation? Did
2: he walk up to him and say,
1: that's my number now?
2: Dylan Gabriel has so little respect in Cleveland and in the football world that I guarantee when he went to his locker this morning, there was probably no jersey in it. They probably took Dylan Gabriel's jersey. He probably was out there with Gabriel on his back today. Honestly, that's how I see Dylan Gabriel getting treated.
1: Oh,
2: he
1: poor
2: sucked.
1: Dylan Gabriel.
2: Good college quarterback. That's not nice.
1: Jared Verse. Here was Jared with a bar, frankly, when asked about going from a championship contender to the Browns and having to step into the footsteps of maybe the best defensive player in the sport.
9: I'm out here to fill anyone's shoes. Miles, you know, he's a size 13, you know, Nikes, whatever they are. You know, I'm a size, you know, 13 and a half, size 14, Jordans. Like, everybody's different. I'm not here to fill his shoes. I'm here to bring my own. I buy my own. I'm here to work, and I'm here to be the best version of me. The best version of me is going to be the best defensive player in the league, and the best defensive player in the league is going to play for the best defense in the league, and that's why I make myself testament to.
1: You don't hear 13? You don't hear... That's there's some New York
2: in there.
1: He has
2: a lisp or he's got an accent. 14.
1: No,
2: like
1: I hear
2: a lisp. Is he kin to Elmer Fudd? 14?
1: Mm-hmm.
2: I don't know.
1: 14.
2: I cannot.
1: Coming up. Well, you got to get it together because we got the most entertaining guest in sports talk taking us to grammar school, plus a surprise for you, Linnell. Make sure you sit still for that. B-Dot, next on Westwood One Sports Night.
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0: Josh Graham and Linnell Willingham.
1: That's Linnell Willingham. Josh Graham, the most entertaining guest in sports talk. BDOT has now joined us on Westwood One Sports Nights. And before we get to grammar school, we obviously must start by getting your thoughts on the finals. Game one is in the books. It's an exciting start to the series, and I know you have thoughts. How has your opinion changed on the matchup between the Carolina Hurricanes and the Las Vegas Golden Knights, Dot?
2: It hasn't, man. Listen, let's go Canes. You understand what I'm saying? And I don't care who we play. We could play the Sacramento. It doesn't matter who plays in the finals against my daggone Hurricanes. All I know is we're going to come down there, hit more three-pointers, and score more touchdowns than anybody else out there on the ice. Let's go Canes. I was in there the other night. Con Knipple was there. He was in there running the siren. Because that's what we do down here when we Canes fans. And we don't care anything about you Canadians up there that want to play hockey, soccer.
3: Whoa. I will stop you there. We love our Canadian audience here on Westwood Sports.
2: No.
3: Shout out to my peeps.
2: Our Canadian audience, absolutely. But if they're fans of anybody other than the Hurricanes, then they can take their shoes off and they can kick rocks. You understand what I'm saying to you? Because it doesn't matter if we're playing the Minnesota Islanders or the Miami Marlins. We get out there on that ice, we come to wreak havoc and score more touchdowns than anybody else on the ice.
3: I'm a Hurricanes fan at this point. Damn.
1: Do you think Dot knows that the Miami Marlins are an actual sports team?
3: Yeah, 100%.
1: Okay.
3: It's a bit.
1: So there's our coverage of the finals for this segment. Glad we got that in the books.
3: That was incredible, Josh.
1: Let's get into grammar school now. It was and very informative. Game two tomorrow night. I was at game one, not going to be in the building for game two between the Canes and the Vegas Golden Knights because I'm going to be right here on Westwood One Sports Night. All right, grammar school, would you like to explain the rules to the uninitiated, Dot?
2: It's very simple, man. I have three words or phrases of the urban vernacular. I give Josh these words and phrases, and if he can get two out of three correct, he gets a satisfactory grade in his grammar school class for today. Now, he has one lifeline, and he can use L-Dub for that lifeline, but L-Dub has gotten weakly annoyed at
3: annoyed at times with just the lack of comprehension. But continue.
1: This started as Linnell being a hype man and being so excited and so supportive. Mm-hmm. And now it's like we're a married couple where it's my wife, half the comment she says to me is, why aren't you doing this? And why aren't you doing that? That's the point in the relationship for me and Linnell now, where it's just disappointment that's setting in. Okay.
3: I got faith in you this week, though, Josh. I really, you know, I'm refreshed. I feel great. I was saying I'm back off vacation. I'm feeling good. I have confidence in you tonight.
1: See, I have a little bit of vacay this weekend, so let's hope that I'm refreshed enough to do well.
2: And I'm going on vacation tomorrow. I'm headed to Cancun in the morning, guys.
1: Hopefully the Canes won't be joining you shortly. Okay, what is the first thing you got for us?
2: Josh, if she's got hammer time in her shoes,
1: Hammer time in her shoes.
2: Mm-hmm.
1: I'm going to assume that means she has, gosh, I'm split. I don't know if this has something to do with nails, like nail polish, or if it has something to do with having like bedazzled shoes, if you will. Say it one more time.
2: She's got hammer time in her shoes.
3: Think about it, Josh. It can't be something polite.
1: Okay. Hammer time in her shoes.
2: Well, now you're doing too much. You're doing too much.
3: And I don't even know the word. I don't even know the definition of the word. That's the crazy part.
1: Hammer time in her shoes. I'm going to assume that you are hammer time in her shoes. You're right. It doesn't sound kind, but I don't know what.
3: Did you spend a lot of time on each question during tests when you were in college and in high school?
2: Absolutely.
3: Even the multiple choice ones?
2: Mm-hmm. Yeah.
1: Hey, there's A, there's B. It could be C.
3: It could be, you know.
1: Possibly it's D.
3: I'm
1: going to say that this means that
4: somebody has big feet.
2: Is that your final answer?
4: Yeah.
2: See, Hammer Time in her shoes is like, that's some 90s slang. And if you watch the movie Boomerang with Eddie Murphy.
4: Boomerang. Yeah.
2: You see Boomerang.
3: I haven't seen Boomerang.
4: Yeah. Or Halle Berry's supposed to be like the not attractive friend.
2: Right. Yeah. And Robin Givens is the heartthrob. Oh, she's just so. But the thing is, he didn't like women who had ugly feet. Like, he didn't like women who had Hammer Time in their shoes. You dig what I'm saying? Hammer Time in your shoes is ugly feet, Josh.
3: That would have been my guess.
4: Mean ugly.
3: It would have been my guess, and I had no clue prior to finding out the definition what it was.
4: Well, now, I know you're not a big movie guy, but it is true.
3: I haven't seen Boomerang either.
4: They didn't let Eddie Murphy in movies have sex for about like 10 years, 15 years. So they tried to make up for it in one movie in Boomerang. And Halle Berry is just, she's supposed to be the non-attractive one, like the friend that you overlook. Halle Berry, everybody.
2: You've never seen Boomerang, Linnell?
3: There's a lot of movies I haven't seen that I probably should have seen.
4: I think that's a pretty good pick. It's kind of like last night. This is an actual thing that happened. I'm at the hockey game. I go to the media center, and there are three guys in suits standing around a drink cooler. And one of them is holding a can of cheer wine. These guys are confused. They're like, they're from Canada. They're Canadian media covering the Stanley Cup Finals. And I'm like, do you guys not know what cheer wine is? Like, no, could you tell us? Yes, I can. It's like Cherry Coke on steroids. And then they pause for a second, and two of the three went and grabbed the cheer wine. Ambassador of North Carolina.
3: They probably thought they were about to get hammered off some cheer wine.
2: Yeah, you are. That was
4: is that a good way to... Okay, thank you. Okay, perfect. I'm 0-1. What's the next word here? And I hope that was a good pitch for Boomerang, Linnell. You could check that one out.
2: Great movie. It's my mom's favorite movie of all time.
4: That's a weird movie for your mom to admit is her favorite movie.
2: I'm talking about of all
4: See, but time. Then again, my mom, her favorite movie is Pretty Woman. I don't know if that's the best movie to admit your favorite movie either. Okay, what's next?
3: Seen neither, so that's tough.
2: Overly, Josh. If someone says something is overly and they use it, I feel like we've given you this. I feel like this is.
3: No. Don't you even make that face. Do not make that face.
2: Yeah.
3: When he said it's been given to you, what do you think, he lying?
2: Yeah.
3: You think he's pretending?
4: I don't know if he gave it to me or not.
3: You don't know if he gave it to you.
4: Can you use it in a sentence at least?
2: See, here we go. No, I cannot because.
3: And honestly, you shouldn't be. We need to make a new rule.
4: Okay, because I think I know the answer. I think overly means doing too much.
2: Is that your final answer?
4: Yeah.
2: Did you see Linnell?
4: I see Linnell. If you're watching.
3: So why did you say yeah when he asked you what was your final answer? I'm trying to help you out. I'm doing extra. I'm literally walking the top. I'm putting my foot up to the line.
4: Overly.
3: In terms of cheating. And you're not even paying attention.
4: I'd say you were acting overly.
3: No, Josh. Go to your Instagram right now. And I commented on your photo. Overly trim.
2: Remember that? I think we had this exact same conversation the last time I gave you overly.
3: No. I feel like I'm having deja. Am I here right now? No, am I asleep?
4: I need to avenge myself because I have a surprise for Linnell that will cheer him up at the end of this. It's Grammar School. It's BDOT. It's Westwood One Sports Night. Most entertaining guest in sports talk joins us each week. That's Linnell Willingham. I'm Josh Graham. I need to get one right because I'm not going 0-3.
3: The only surprise you need to be giving me is going 3-for-3 on Grammar School.
4: Well, that,
3: I don't even want to know what the surprise is at this point. Overly, Josh?
4: Okay.
3: I use it on the show. I use it when talking to you. It's one of them ones. This is where my frustration comes in. Because you're not getting it. You know what I'm saying? And we're doing this. We're having fun. But at some point, I mean, damn, I can only imagine what the listeners are thinking. They're probably throwing hands at the steering wheel and some more.
4: Usually, I try to see what.
3: Especially on Miami, all these. You'd be Miami, Atlanta. Cleveland.
4: Usually I keep a tertiary idea of what's going on in the comments. I'm not looking at you right now. I don't even want to. Okay, what's the last one? Also, I don't go there because I don't want hints. What is the last grammar school word?
3: I'm about to lose it.
2: Cardi B and Meg Thee Stallion. They had a song called WAP.
4: Yes. I can't say it on air. No.
3: That's my dog. That's the when you finish strong, you know what I'm talking about? That's when I got something for you. You know what I'm saying?
4: There's some whores in this house.
3: Yeah. Say it again, Josh. Because you know what we're about to end it with. So you might as well set the tone. Out there, there's some hoes in this house. I wish I was talking about mine.
4: Is that the question you had? What does WAP stand for?
2: Yeah, what's WAP? WAP. What's WAP, Josh?
3: Is that one of them joints where it's like a bonus question? Like you don't even got to answer it, but you get the credit for it?
2: By him turning burgundy and saying, burgundy. I can't say it on air,
3: yeah.
2: That lets me know he knows exactly what it is.
4: Uh-huh. Wimby and...
3: Your aura level rising by the moment, bro.
4: Okay, here's the surprise I have for Linnell. So I'm glad I didn't need a lifeline. I should have used it on the second one. It's bad gamesmanship on my part. Mm-hmm. Let's see. I'm the one that was tested on three terms here. It's only right that you get tested as well because this weekend, Linnell, is the third leg of the Triple Crown. Belmont Stakes are this weekend, which means it is time for an impromptu edition of Horse or Rock Band because you can use Dot as a lifeline on one of
3: them. Hold on, though. Can you read out my stats? Can you do it for real? And that's where I'm from, my weight, my height. I went undefeated. I had one loss. The last time we played this game.
4: Yep. So here we go.
3: I need you to let that be known. I know I just said it.
4: That was in a best of seven. I got three here. I have three. You just got to tell me if the name I'm about to give you is the actual name of a horse competing in the Belmont Stakes this weekend, or it's a one-hit wonder band. Like, these are bands that actually put out hits. You might actually know some of the songs.
3: Yeah.
4: But they're from the 70s and the 80s, so you might not go back that far. Okay. Here we go. First name. And you have Dot as a lifeline if you need him.
3: Watch
4: first
3: how I use
4: name.
3: My
4: lifeline. First name, Devo. Horse or
3: Devo?
4: Band. Devo. D-E-V as in Victor O. Devo.
3: I'm going to horse.
4: Devo is a band.
3: Damn it.
4: Whip it good. God. 80s.
3: Wow. Okay. Mm-hmm. Dun, dun, dun, dun,
4: dun, dun. Whip it. Yeah. Okay. Next one. Power Shift. Band or horse. And by the way, before you think there's some chicanery that I put this together, I just put three names in a randomizer. I don't select the order of these things.
3: No.
4: Feed into it that way.
3: Is there a chance that this one could double as a horse and a rock band?
4: Possibly, but that's why the key of one hit, like there's like a hit. You would, if it was a band, you would know it for all three of these, is what I'm saying. If it was a band. Or I guess.
3: Right, Power Shift sounds real bandy to me. It just sounds like a group of dudes power shifted. Power shifting all over the damn place. That's what it. I'm gonna go Power Shift Band. My God! Ho! I didn't hit the buzzer.
4: No, you did. Power Shift's a horse, and it has. It's in post.
3: You gotta give me that one sooner, bro. I didn't know. I need that one sooner.
2: I was going off Josh.
3: Okay, Are you kidding me? And I talked all that junk before we started. You know
4: what? That leaves one more. Let's see if you go 0-3. I at least salvage.
3: Oh, no, I'm not going 0-3.
4: Okay. The last name in horse and the Belmont Stakes. Or
3: I promise you, I'm not going 0-3.
4: Rock band. Wild Cherry. And no, you have Dot as a lifeline.
3: No, that's exactly why I'm going to my lifeline on the last one. So I can't go 0-3.
4: Wild Cherry.
3: One of the worst possible circumstances and scenario because I'm that type of guy. That's how I get that. I'm going to use my lifeline.
4: All right, Dot.
2: Wild Cherry is 100% a band, brother.
3: Yeah, that's a band.
2: Wild Cherry. And I'm familiar with the song, the hit song.
4: You want to sing it?
2: Yeah. Now I'll wait till you tell us what it is. Wild Cherry is a horse.
4: What do you think it is? Is it a horse or a band?
2: I think it's a band. I think it's a band, but the way you're laughing makes me think I'm wrong. But I think band. I'm saying band. Band.
3: He's gonna, let me see the song. You want me to see the... He is totally BSing right now.
4: Is it a band or a horse?
2: It's a band. I said
4: I'm
2: band.
4: I'm asking Linnell. He has to lock in the answer. You have to lock in the answer.
3: Oh, okay. Look. It's a horse.
4: Final answer?
3: Yeah, final answer.
4: Play that funky music.
2: Big white boy.
3: Yes, sir.
4: We're both getting ripped in the comments now. Woo-wee.
2: Should have listened to your boy, man. I told you it's a band.
4: There you go.
3: They get like a post rock band or horse interview. just to set the record straight. You see how you just fail weekly at grammar school and do nothing to improve the PR? This is me right away trying to damage control. Just ask me a couple questions here real quick.
4: Yeah, I was scared of John Tortorella last night. I didn't ask him any questions in the post game, even though his team won. He's still intimidating. So asking Linnell a question. Linnell, how did you feel about your approach to Horse or Rock Band this time?
3: Yeah, I mean we're on to the next one. We got to continue to just get better, man. Just get better.
4: Do you think
2: I'd like to come in as the coach here and say when I popped up and saw that he was a black man.
3: Yeah.
2: He was exactly who I thought he was.
3: Well, yeah, we're on to the next
2: band or on the next one. Bands and horses.
4: Not the greatest showing in grammar school or in Horse or Rock Band this time. B-Dot, you have to close out this segment the right way. Usually at this time, D-Day would be telling us what story he has ahead. Mm-hmm. Instead, you punctuate this segment the right way as we try to soar like a rocket ship on a Wednesday night, early Thursday morning, Westwood One Sports Night.
2: Well, when you're in the Bay Area, you know, different types of vehicles.

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0: VDOT for joining us. Always makes things fun.
1: Good job, buddy. You did good, man. I'm proud of you. You did good.
0: We talking to Peyton? Shout out to Peyton. Making it happen over there. And to Popular.
1: And grammar school. You did a good job.
0: Oh, well, I just didn't do as bad as you did.
1: Pissed me off, but that's all right.
0: I just didn't do as bad as you did in Horse or Rock Band.
1: Yeah, it's all right. We just got to be better, man. And we will be moving forward.
0: Speaking of getting better, do you want to get back into the stream yard, into the jumping in here, hanging out with us?
1: Oh, that's embarrassing.
0: Video-wise?
1: Oh.
0: Yeah. Some people were just...
1: I hate.
0: We need to close things out in style. We probably need to do a straw poll of figuring out a better name for this segment, because I was watching Game 7 of Thunder Spurs with a dentist who, big fan of the show, catches the last hour of what we do to start their day. So some will note, putting the show to bed, well, this is the start of my day. I'm not putting this thing to bed yet. So we just, right now it's put it to bed. And I think we might need to workshop things just a little bit. What do you think, Linnell?
1: I hear you. I like put it to bed. It fits. Yeah. I'm comfortable. Mm-hmm. You gotta get comfortable being uncomfortable. Maybe that's my problem.
0: That's it. And what then about we this? Get, what's that?
1: I don't want to mess with it, so I'm not even going to throw out my suggestion, because I like playing it to bed. And I like telling Oliver to play those sleepy tunes whenever.
0: I'm about the sleepy tunes, but what was the name in your head?
1: The wrap-up? It was bad. Come on, John. Why the hell would you put me on the spotlight? I told you it was bad.
0: Well, no, there's no bad ideas in a brainstorm. That's what we
1: Whoever
0: know?
1: Told you that participation that trophy idea. Ass line... That's a tough idea. It's a terrible
2: we need
1: ass
2: to be honest
1: idea.
2: With each other.
0: Yeah, that's it. But that you got to have the freedom, the license, though, to let it fly and not be afraid that you're going to get dunked on if you come up with an idea that isn't so good. That's why there are no bad ideas in the brainstorm.
1: Dream on.
0: Make sure if you haven't already, subscribe to the podcast, subscribe to the YouTube channel. However and wherever you listen or watch, greatly appreciate that. Drake Toll, he's next up to have control of the steering wheel, taking it on from here.
1: You look like you didn't have control of the steering wheel.
0: 10-2. That's where the hands are.
1: I'm more of a just keep it at more of a keep it left-handed seven type of guy.
0: At the top, just one on midnight and rocket.
1: Mm-hmm. I drive at seven. My left hand. That's seven.
0: Hey, Seattle. Let's close things out by putting this show to bed.
2: Would you guys consider yourself to be foodies?
0: Yes.
1: Yes, I love food. I'm fat.
2: Do you like to try new things? Explore different avenues?
0: You are not fat, Linnell. You are not.
1: If I want to body shame myself, Josh Graham, guess what I'm going to do? Body shame myself. It's motivation for me to continue to go on 3.5 mile walks. My 30-pound weight.
0: When's the last time you went on a 3.5 mile walk?
1: Today. It's why I can't breathe.
0: Huh. Makes sense.
1: No, it doesn't make sense, Josh. It doesn't make sense, actually.
2: It's going to cost him dollars.
1: I'm going to urge you care tonight, pal. We had an antihistamine. What a word.
0: I'm sorry. Did I miss the story? What am I missing?
1: You know what? I'm gonna stop being Kawhi Leonard to the show or Tony Allen to the show or
0: I meant name the your elite, day. Name I your thought elite was defender. There did I miss the end of the story? I'm sorry.
1: No, I was too busy sliding my feet. Or backpedaling. I can be a defensive back, too.
0: There's a Kawhi Leonard joke I really badly want to make.
2: We'll like, keep you.
0: Hey, we're trying to get this show on track. I'm LeBron at the free throw line, and Kawhi checks in, and I'm like, oh, bleep.
1: What a moment. Yeah. I'm glad that we have cameras on these guys so we can see moments like that. Denton, I'm sorry.
0: No, but seriously, where were we at? Why did we get on this track? I'm confused. I'm genuinely confused, D-Day.
1: I kind of now just want to cut Denton off every time he tries to talk.
2: Don't make me bring out the big guns. I got them in the chamber, bro. Be careful now. You're gonna be joining the team soon. I stumbled across a story that there's a mummy in Europe, and inside the mummy in Europe was yeast. And a group of individuals in Europe are making bread out of the yeast that was in the stomach of a mummy. So because you guys are foodies, are you eating mummy yeast bread? That's not what it's called. I'm workshopping the name.
0: Thank you.
2: Mommy, you're welcome.
0: A lot of name workshopping in this segment. Linnell, what is the craziest thing that you have tried?
1: I had a cicada my first day ever on Sports Talk Radio in D.C.
0: Okay, you lost a bet to eat a cicada.
1: I had a cicada dipped in Polynesian sauce.
0: Speaking of lost bets.
2: To do it.
1: Oh, God damn it.
0: Last dab.
1: That was the last dab right there.
0: Need to pay off that bet.
1: I'll never dab again. I know, Josh. Damn. I have a feeling like you want something bad to happen to me when I try the last dab.
0: Well,
1: is that
0: no,
1: what
0: I
1: this
0: just,
1: is about?
0: In order for us to do more bets. Yeah, in order for us to do more bets, we need to pay off previous
1: the first
0: bets
1: one?
0: In order. Yeah. That's how that works. We still have to wait and see where Milwaukee or where Giannis is going to end up this summer. God. I need to revisit what exactly that bet was. Do you even remember what that bet was?
1: No,
0: I don't.
1: I think it was karaoke, and I told you all I can sing better than everybody you know.
0: Oh, that's right. Mm-hmm. It is an audience choice and a joint decision where we get to pick what somebody sings karaoke-wise. Mm-hmm. That's outstanding. Depending on where Giannis ends up. But no, I don't think I'd eat.
1: I'm sorry, go ahead.
0: Well, what's something you actually saw on a menu and selected? Like going out of your comfort zone, not because you lost a bet on a radio station.
1: I had oysters a couple months ago.
0: Heard you. I was thinking, like, have you ever had alligator before? Have you ever had gator?
1: Mm-mm.
0: Or raccoon?
1: Gator bots. Well, I eat a lot of carryout, and a lot of people in the DMV region like to pretend that there may be some meow and roofs in the chicken. So,
0: have you ever had Rocky Mountain oysters? You said oysters.
1: I thought you were about to start barking. I'll tell you. No, I've never had Rocky Mountain anything, actually.
2: Thank God.
0: Do you know what Rocky Mountain oysters are?
1: No. Is it like poop or something? Sorry.
0: Testicles of bulls. Bulls.
1: Oh, I wanted to go testicles on Fear Factor once, because fear is not a factor for me. I would have eaten the cow testicle.
0: It's good, though. Rocky Mountain oysters, bull testicles.
1: You're not going to tell me that bull testicles are good. You're not.
0: It's very good. It's like a delicacy there. For
1: what?
0: Real. Yeah, like in Colorado. Yeah, multiple times.
2: You love those testicles.
0: Rocky Mountain oysters.
1: Why do they call it Rocky Mountain oysters instead of bull bulls?
2: Well, balls don't fly off the menu.
1: Well, that's true.
0: That's exactly it. Rocky Mountain oysters has a little bit more of a ring to it.
1: It just
0: Fear Factor,
1: people.
0: Yeah. Fear Factor, when I was a kid, biggest thing. And when it was parodied on Chappelle's Show, height of entertainment. My feet are strong, Joe Rogan! Hot sauce!
1: His career arc is one of the more interesting ones talking about Joe Rogan. I used to really like
0: yada,
1: that.
0: Yada, yada, yada! I could do
1: my favorite episode of Chappelle Show is when they did The Real World.
0: Oh my God.
1: That was crazy.
0: What was the name of the girl in that again?
1: I don't know, but it was Walter.
0: Lisa,
1: but Rhonda.
0: I also had sex with Lisa.
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0: Good morning, more specifically to the New York Knicks. The NBA's New York Knicks. The team that leads the NBA Finals, 1-0, the New York Knicks. This is the Drake Toll Show, Westwood One Sports, the Westwood One Sports app. Addie Bates produces, Curtis Poindexter runs the board, and good morning to the New York Knicks. Going on the road and knocking off San Antonio by a final score of 105-95 last night, led by a masterclass from Jalen Brunson. That's the first word that came to mind. This morning when I sat down and thought, all right, we gotta open a radio show, we gotta talk about the NBA Finals last night and how to conceptualize what Jalen Brunson did and the old Dallas Maverick. He's got this J.J. Barea thing. I'm telling you, I said it yesterday, his stats, this is as if the Knicks looked at J.J. Barea, the old Dallas Maverick, 15 years ago, and said, you know what, that little wily guard right there, give me that. I want that. We're going to take J.J. Barea after this NBA Finals with right alongside Dirk Nowitzki against LeBron. We're going to take J.J. Barea and make him a star. What the hell? Why would you do that? You sure about that? The Knicks did that with Jalen Brunson, made him a star, and last night it paid off. A series can't begin in the postseason in any sport unless the road team wins a game, best out of seven, that is. And now the series has begun with the Knicks winning and masterclass being the word. As I'm sitting there thinking, like, hey, if somebody woke up today and they didn't get to see the full game, they're hanging out as we speak in Cedar Park, Texas. How do I conceptualize what Jalen Brunson was? And again, it was masterclass. That was the word, masterclass. Is the Knicks, they take the J.J. Barea, they make him to a star, and then last night he drops 30 points. But then I thought about it further. You know the craziest part about Game 1 of the NBA Finals? The 105-95 double-digit road win for the New York Knicks, where the Knicks, who were down 95-94, scored 11 consecutive to end the ball game and win their 12th in a row, a stunning 12th postseason win in a row. The craziest part about my reflection on it this morning is that Jalen Brunson didn't have a masterclass. Is that Jalen Brunson wasn't the best player on the floor, best player in the game. Is that Jalen Brunson was just okay. Good, not great. 31 field goals, 12 for 31 for his 30 points last night. He shot the ball 31 times. So why did I think masterclass? Why was that the first word that came to mind? Because Jalen Brunson, the guy who shot 12 for 31, 30 points, the guy who exited in both the first and second quarter last night with seeming injuries, but came back and fought through those. That guy, the reason I thought masterclass, the reason I'm going to stand by masterclass, because guess who won the game? Guess who played at the highest level? Guess who played his best when the game was on the line? Guess who forced themselves in? 13 points on the back half of the contest to go win a ball game in the NBA Finals on the road against Victor Wembanyama for the New York Knicks. You do that, you close that out, you deserve that word. You deserve masterclass. Knicks win it by 10. The nugget to know. You might be sitting in an Uber right now. You and the driver can both know this. I'm going to give you this for free. Karl Anthony Towns may have been the best player on the floor last night. Josh Hart may have been the best player on the floor last night. Towns had 18. Cat in his 34 minutes, 18 points. That's not sexy. 12 boards, that is. 4 assists in the game as well as a block. But defended, I didn't expect to see Cat defend Victor Wembanyama as much as he did. The Knicks, these small New York Knicks, who Mitchell Robinson, their big man, 7 foot, 240 pounds. Like, okay, we got to get him in Wemby's grill. Well, that guy broke his pinky. could only play 13 minutes last night, and there were a good 13 minutes. He was bullying Wemby. He was physical with Wemby. Six boards in those 13 minutes. But it was Cat who was tasked so much with, hey, that guy, the alien, you can't miss him. He's 7'4". Go guard that guy. Go ensure that guy's uncomfortable. And Wembanyama never looked at full speed, at full strength, never looked comfortable. That might make Carl Anthony Towns the best player from last night's game. But what about Josh Hart? How the hell is a morning radio host going to get on the air at Westwood One Sports, 300 affiliates, and tell the country that Josh Hart may have been the best player on the floor last night when he played 27 minutes and had 3 points? How can you justify that? Allow me. 15 rebounds. That paced the game, number one of anybody on the floor last night. Josh Hart, 15 rebounds, 6 assists, 0 turnovers, 4 steals, and a block. Josh Hart's defense, Josh Hart's pace of play, toughness, tenacity, all those words, the little buzzwords for the Energizer Bunny guy that gets it done, and the scoring, the points might not be there, but everything else is, that was Josh Hart. And to tie it all together with a bow, OG Anunoby to Josh Hart, Carl Anthony Towns, Mitchell Robinson, Landry Shamet, to tie it all together with a bow was Jalen Brunson dropping 30 points. But how did we get here, huh? How did the Knicks win? Well, at the break, it looked like anything but a Knicks victory last night. Let's paint a story, 300 milligrams caffeine-wise. Spurs go up 55-48. Julian Champagne, his fifth three-pointer. He knocks it down from deep at the buzzer to end the first half.
1: Next to shoot. Fox splits the defense, throws it in the corner. Champagne puts it up, puts it in. Champagne red hot here with the first half. Final seconds knocked away. And quarter number two comes to an end. Champagne, 5 of 6 from three-point range.
0: So I'm sitting there at a Weird Al Yankovic concert last night. White and nerdy. Amish paradise. Spin us a web, you're the Spider-Man. And it was interesting. Deodorant wasn't exactly a requirement at the show, but I kind of loved it. The clientele at a Weird Al concert rocks a little bit. And I'm the ass hat. Remember, I learned my lesson. Who's got my phone on my knee watching the NBA finals? Just like, oh, nice. Yes. Boom. Yeah. All right. Sweet. 55-48 at halftime. The Spurs, who were clearly the better team, you guys told me that yesterday. They were -205 to win the series, according to Las Vegas. They were a much better team on paper than the New York Knicks. They are up by 7 at the break, holding New York to 48 points the first two quarters. That's good. And it's not about to slow down. 8 minutes left in the third quarter. Spurs go up by 13 points. They might just run away with this thing.
1: Fox on the spin move, gets inside. That comes up short. Castle right there, and it rolls in. Castle on the boards.
0: But in those 8 minutes, everything would flip. And the San Antonio Spurs, the home team, up 13 points. The home team could run away with this. The home team just, hey, you know, finish them. The thumb goes down. Go win it. San Antonio was up 65-51, 14 points, with 6.5 minutes to go in the third quarter. And that's where things kind of fell apart. 65-51, Spurs have the lead. All of a sudden, it's 76-76. It was 65-51. Spurs managed 11 points in the last 6.5 minutes of the third quarter. Knicks put up 25. A 25-11 run. And Miles McBride, inside of 10 seconds to go in the third, tied the ball game at 76 for us to go to the fourth, all knotted up.
1: There's about a 5-second difference. Shot clock, game clock. Hart has to pass it out. McBride, corner three. Banks a hit from the corner.
2: Oh, my goodness.
1: The angle on that shot.
0: Huh. Well, now we got a ball game. we went from early on, the Knicks led this game 14-7. You know, and it was just that classic ESPN's little probability game flow. Like, oh, the Knicks may win. No, it's way too early for that. Spurs jump out. Double-digit lead. Hold the lead. The Knicks kind of come back into the second quarter. Spurs go back up on top. Then San Antonio is really dominating in the game. There's this fun back and forth. Then San Antonio finds footing, finds control. Till the end of the third quarter, they just don't have it anymore. And now the Knicks garner a 90% chance of victory after they go up 94-86 thanks to Jalen Brunson with 6 minutes to go.
1: Brunson looking. Brunson driving, layup, shot is good. A Brunson barrage here in the fourth quarter. And it's an 8-point lead, largest of the game for the Knicks.
0: No, but don't count out the best team remaining in basketball, the San Antonio Spurs. Knicks a 90% chance of victory, but you are in San Antonio. And that's where it happens. 3:24 left. The San Antonio Spurs, home court advantage. Listen to the crowd when the Spurs pull back within one, 94-93, under 3.5 minutes to go.
1: Thought about a three. Now drives on Towns, goes inside, layup, he banks it in, and a foul.
0: And one for Victor Wembanyama. Spurs would end up taking a lead at 95-94. And again, I'm just now exiting the Weird Al Yankovic concert. Fever dream. I'm exiting the Weird Al Yankovic concert, like still phone out, standing in the line of the men's restroom because I had a couple. I had two beers, needed to relieve myself at the Weird Al show. So I'm standing in line, like, sorry, everybody. I'm watching the NBA Finals. My bad. It's on me. It's 95-94 San Antonio. I've told you, we know this, we've established this, I'm not sure you remember, that I grew up a San Antonio Spurs fan. My Uncle Matt, living down in San Antonio, was the influence for that. Watching Boris Diaw and Tiago Splitter, yeah, under the tutelage of Greg Popovich. But you and I meet every morning on a morning, you're not a Spurs fan, maybe you are, I don't need to rub this in or tell you, oh, man, I was rooting so hard for him. I root for every team to lose equally here. But there's a spot at 95-94 that old callous little pre-radio brain, that my heart, I'd Grinch style, it grew two sizes larger, and I thought, can I enjoy this? Am I about to enjoy a Spurs comeback victory in the NBA Finals? I wasn't. The answer is no. 37 seconds to go. This is when Jalen Brunson does. This is when Jalen Brunson, down by one, fourth quarter, NBA Finals this time, goes into takeover mode. And from there, because it was Brunson at 95-94 with the Spurs ahead who hit a three, then Brunson again, and this, the proverbial dagger. Knicks are up 99-105, 37 seconds to go when Brunson ends the ball game.
1: Brunson on the drive, spins underneath, puts it up, puts it in. Jalen Brunson does it again.
0: And that's it. The Knicks swipe game one from San Antonio and have done not the impossible, but close to the impossible by winning 12 straight in this NBA postseason. Here's the final call, Mike Breen on ESPN.
1: It's now 12 consecutive wins for the Knicks as they take game one of the NBA Finals. Their seventh consecutive road game. And one of the great playoff runs in NBA history is still alive.
0: Yeah. What? This iteration of the New York Knicks. This Knicks team has won 12 in a row. Do you understand there are three teams all time to win 12 straight postseason games? You're thinking, I don't know, somewhere 60s, 70s, Lakers, Celtics, 90s, certainly the Bulls. The Bulls probably won 12 in a row somewhere in there in the middle of their dynasty. The 2000s, I mean, the Lakers, sure, maybe Kobe did it. 12 straight's a good chunk, but maybe Kobe pulled that off. 2010s, but LeBron, the Heat, they had some good runs, the Heat. Maybe the Golden State Warriors, yeah? Three teams all time. The 1999 San Antonio Spurs with the Admiral, David Robb, maybe the greatest defensive team of all time. Opponent points per game of 79.9 during that stretch. One of the greatest defensive teams of all time. Tim Duncan, David Robinson, Greg Popovich, the 1999 San Antonio Spurs. The 2017 Golden State Warriors. You could argue the Warriors, that 2017 iteration, as one of the greatest teams of all time. And then the 2026 New York Knicks. What's more stunning about that stat? Three teams have ever done this. The Knicks adding themselves to that list. The point differential in that run, San Antonio was plus 10. The 2017 Golden State Warriors were plus 16. These New York Knicks are plus 23 in point differential in the games across their 12-contest win streak in the NBA playoffs. That is absurd. They are plus 23 on the points per game differential. We're watching greatness. We're watching dominance. And it's coming from the 2026 New York Knicks. When we come back, let's hear from the coaches from both teams. Jalen Brunson, very upset at the officiating. Victor Wembanyama, very upset at himself. And Carl Anthony Towns is a philosopher? Seemed like it after last night. Let's hear from the two teams when we return. It is Westwood One Sports and the Westwood One Sports app. Are you a Knicks fan now? Did you buy into the story? 310-840-4910. 310-840-4910. 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
2: Myles Garrett has been traded to the Rams. The NFL Defensive Player of the Year joins league MVP Matthew Stafford. 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Can anyone knock off Myles Garrett and the Rams? 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
2: I doubled the size of it, you dumb person.
0: It is the Drake Toll Show. Westwood One Sports, the Westwood One Sports app. Am I the problem? Don't answer
3: yes,
0: that.
3: Yes, yes, yes, yes, yes.
0: Don't
3: yes.
0: answer that. Yeah. Don't bully me. Don't bully me.
3: Yes.
0: Don't bully me.
3: Yes.
4: Bully on yes. Hill.
0: In the break, I was scrolling through Instagram where what? The kids are posting now. And this girl who I knew from college posted, officially my birthday week. Am I the problem for thinking that's insufferable?
3: That's so stupid. That is so
0: dumb. Is it me? Am I being mean to the birthday girl? Am I going out of my way to hate people having fun, or am I in the right here?
3: That is the dumbest thing I've ever seen, I think. Who has a birthday? It's a birthday. It's in the name.
0: Birthday week. If you are an adult human person who the second that Sunday comes around and your birthday is the next Saturday, you're like, oh, birthday week. That's and you make others act as such. You are the problem. It's not me. You are the problem. Birthday week. Yeah. Even Curtis agrees. That's how he shows it. That's how he communicates. Through the little noises. Cheer in. I'm in the right here. You shouldn't have a birthday week. We all agree.
3: I just feel like as a grown adult, if we're still throwing like parties every year and all that kind of stuff, I think it's a little ridiculous. I'm sorry.
0: Yeah, at some point the clock flips over and you just do a nice dinner. It's like, hey, me and four or five of my closest friends are going out to dinner. Maybe a drink at the bar after. That's it.
3: You know what? My birthday last year, you want to know what day it landed on? A Wednesday. You know what Wednesdays are?
0: Trivia.
3: Greatest birthday ever.
0: You win last night?
3: We don't need to talk about that.
0: All right, great. I don't think in the duration of the show you've won.
3: That's not true. That's not true at all. I have so many certificates. I've spent them on Irish car bombs.
0: What? That's violent.
3: Have you never had one of those before?
0: I don't think so. Like Guinness and something?
3: So it's half Guinness, and then they give you a shot of either Bailey's or Jameson, and what you do is you drop... If it's Bailey's, you drop it in the Guinness, and you have to chug, or else it starts to curdle.
0: Oh, sorry. At Baylor, we had apple juice. So that was
3: right,
0: kind of the buck trip.
3: Right,
0: soaking.
3: What's,
0: buck stopped.
3: And soaking, as Curtis said.
0: We did not have soaking. We did not.
5: In the meat.
3: What's that Miller Lite sign behind you?
0: And I was taking shots from the front and the back. The other kids had apple juice. I had Miller Lite. I would go to the Total Liquor or whatever it was, the little store down the street, and they would never card. My 21st birthday, they didn't even card me. It's like the ritual. I couldn't even do it.
3: And you asked girls if they wanted to bang or want to bang. Want to bang.
0: Oh, jeez. This is a nice elderly Indian man who was like, all right, I don't know, just take the alcohol. I was like, no, card me, please.
3: Don't card him. Hill.
0: 105-95. Knicks over the Spurs last night. A double-digit victory for the Bockers. I thought Karl-Anthony Towns summed the night up perfectly. I can tell you about how it all happened, but I thought Karl-Anthony Towns, you know, one of the players, did a really good job of that. It is the Drake Toll Show, by the way, Westwood One Sports and the Westwood One Sports app. Addie Bates producing. 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Karl-Anthony Towns summed the night up perfectly, walking through the tunnel after the contest was over, saying basically no team deserved to lose. Kat, take it away.
6: That was a prize fight. That was two heavyweights going at it. Storm and Ali. Man, Fury, Wilder. That was a fight. It's sickening. One team had to win, but we stayed consistent. We stayed disciplined. We was willing to fight today. But we got to be better next week.
0: It's sickening that one team had to win. There's no villain here. I can't root against the Spurs. I can't root against the New York Knicks. This is just two hardworking teams. Prize fight. Going toe-to-toe. Blow for blow. Hey, Curtis. That wasn't That's not where the buck stopped with me and Kat last night. I listened to every bit of post-game media, whether it was on the floor or in the locker room at the podium. I thought Carl Anthony Towns had one of the best answers of his career as a guy who, remember, was tasked with leading Minnesota to an NBA title and being a star out west. And it never materialized. It never became the pomp and circumstance around his career didn't pay off. And so with a restart in New York where he isn't the star, where he is the second fiddle to Jalen Brunson, Carl Anthony Towns, Kat somehow sounds as cerebral and refreshed as ever. I think this is a very scary version of New York when Carl Anthony Towns, who was guarding Victor Wembanyama for a good portion of the game, sounds like this.
5: I don't want to sound sugarcoating or anything like that, but Shaq, you would know what I'm saying. I don't know what it was, but I just felt a calm and a peace that, I don't know, had to come from the woman above. So I felt really confident about today. I felt good. You know, I felt like a kid. It felt like it was just fun out here. This is something that as a kid you always dream about. You always hope that you just hope to be an NBA player, let alone to be in the NBA Finals. And all day, it was just a weird feeling. It felt like I was a kid.
7: 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The ratings just came in for last month. We are number one. We just grabbed every key demographic.
8: Super duper, gang. Yeah. Super duper.
7: 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Way to go. Neato, gang.
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10: Hooray! It is the fourth day of June 2026. Good Thursday morning, everybody. Best day of the week. Here comes Tommy Olsen. We'll also talk to .com Tom Pelissero a little bit about the new general manager of your Minnesota Vikings and so much more. No Ben today, no Corey today, but a cast of thousands. Let's get her started with one of our comedians for our 25th anniversary blowout, November 5th at Treasure Island. Here's Cy Amundsen, our good friend. It's the Patrick Morning Show on a Thursday morning. Come on in. I am glad you are here.
11: Here's a fun fact about marathon runners. If you don't know this, it is not uncommon for a marathon runner to poop themselves while running a race. Really? I can understand if a marathon was like 2 days. Like if after 48 hours you have an accident, okay. Like... for like 3.5 hours, it just seems like poor planning, you know? Had all those tacos for breakfast, I should probably... You know what, I'll step it out on the course. I'm gonna step it out. I'll step it out. Wouldn't that freak you out if somebody pooped themselves or they're running next to you? I bet people freak out. Do you think somebody freaks out after 26.2 miles, somebody pooping by them? Imagine what they did when I did it after my first half mile. I'm going home, guys. I'm not running anymore. I don't care about diabetes. See you at the tent.

0: me the time.
1: Hey, here we are. Yeah, Corey's gone, and you're so right. Back in the day, in the good old days, back when the world made sense, we'd be starting off with Nickelback right now, Creed or something like that.
2: Oh, yeah, just Wailers.
1: And don't get me wrong, I'm glad to be starting off with my new song, Get To, which you can download anywhere now. But we used to get to play music from people who rocked, but not anymore. Say, I don't have to come get you. Corey's in Vegas right now. He's already lost.
2: It's over already?
1: Yeah, he's pantsless and penniless.
2: Wow, already?
1: I'm going to write that. That's a good name for a song, I think, man.
2: Yeah.
1: Pantsless and penniless. Speaking of that, Tommy should be here tomorrow, man.
2: Oh, yeah. No leaves today. He's doing something at Dunkin' Donuts, I think he said.
1: Yeah, something like that. That matters more than the power trip, obviously.
2: Nice of him to care.
1: And .com Tom will join us today. We'll get a breakdown of the new general manager, your Minnesota Vikings.
2: Which I thought was a very interesting press conference. I listened to it twice.
1: Did you lose a bet?
2: No, but I just thought, you know, I should be prepared and ready if anyone asked me any questions about it.
1: Right.
2: And there's only one thing that out of it that I thought was interesting.
1: And it was
2: that he has final say on the roster.
1: Yeah, how about that?
2: That's the most interesting part of the whole thing.
1: And he didn't say that, Mr. Wolf.
2: Mr. Wolf said that. That is like, But yeah, so I thought that was interesting. I think it's interesting that he and KOC report to ownership, and our guy Rob reports to them. But yeah, I thought it was fine. I don't know anything about him. That's the first time I've ever heard of the guy. But it should be fun. Now let's see what his first move is to make his mark as the GM, and I think I know what it is.
3: What's that?
2: Oh, I don't want to tell you now.
1: Oh, come on. He can't tell us that.
3: He'll tell us after he makes the move.
2: I'll tell you. Yes, I'll tell you tomorrow who the Vikings are going to take on Thursday. No, I'll tell you during the break. I have an idea. I have a inkling of an idea. Yeah.
1: You do, do you?
2: Yes, sir. Yes, sir.
1: Is it going to be... I wonder what it could be. Do you know, Zach? Do you have any guesses?
3: Well, I wonder if it's Seattle related. Because he came from Seattle.
1: Is he moving the team to Seattle?
2: Sleepless in Seattle, great film, right, Hawk?
1: Unbeaten.
2: Yeah, it's very good.
1: I bet Tom Merlis loves it. Mm. You think Tom Merlis will be here in a minute?
2: I bet he's a You Got Mail fan.
1: Well, he likes males.
3: Yeah.
2: And
1: there's no dating about it.
2: Well played. He thought... Oh, it's about an email? Oh, okay.
1: You got mails.
2: Wasn't that basically Sleepless in Seattle 2? It's the same two people. You obviously saw it, right?
1: Bobby.
2: Yeah. But yeah, so...
1: I don't know. We'll find out. You know, I was going to call and see if Fargo Flesch wanted to join us today, too. Do you know why? Because those Golden Gophers keep signing big-time players, man. Have you noticed that? Have you been paying attention?
3: He's a great recruiter.
1: He is.
2: He very much is. Yeah.
1: So,
2: Is
1: that where it ends? Is that
3: he attacked third downs like he attacked recruits? I think we'd be in a
1: you're
3: lot
1: just
3: better
1: mad because the Knicks.
2: I think it's that chair.
1: Won, and you just love the San Antonio's, and you're upset about.
3: Well, it's more about my hatred for Knicks. Just Knicks, the team, Knicks and.
1: Yeah.
3: Real life, I don't like Nick Madden at all.
1: You hate him, I think, is the word you use normally,
2: That's sad.
3: He was in my dream last night.
2: That's weird.
3: And it was a dumb dream, because it was a dream. My dream, like, I can control it.
2: Sure.
3: And I'm traveling, we're traveling with the Wild, all of us, actually.
1: Yeah.
3: And we had a road game, the Wild did, and they had a bunch of, like, injuries and sickness, and Nick Madden... was second line defenseman for the Minnesota Wild.
2: What?
3: And I'm in the stands watching Nick Madden. And I'm like, this is, I wake up, I'm like, that was my dream. I could have been out there. And yet, even in my wildest dreams, Nick Madden gets picked before me to go play for the Wild. Sad.
1: Dreams are interesting. They are interesting, aren't they?
2: Yeah, they're extremely interesting. Yeah.
1: Like, I wish I understood the nature of dreams.
2: Yeah, same.
1: I think humanity does as well.
3: There used to be a radio show called The Dream Doctor that I listened to all the time. What? And there was a guy who went to Harvard and basically said that there was meanings to dreams. And like, you know, like if you're naked.
2: There's a whole book.
3: Yeah, he wrote a book about it. But yeah, people would call in and share their dreams and he'd interpret them and say, this, that, and the other thing. Corey would have hated it, but yeah. I had fun.
1: That's because Corey doesn't dream.
2: Yeah.
3: That's a good point.
2: He only dreams about poker.
1: No. He doesn't even dream about that. He tells dreams they're stupid. He tells dreams they don't exist.
2: Yeah, he does. He questions them every second of every day.
1: He does.
3: Yeah, Kerry Russell walks in his dream. He's like, all right, this isn't real. Get out of here.
1: Get out of here.
3: Turn around.
2: Yeah. Yeah. Leave me alone. Yeah. Leave me alone, man.
1: So, honestly, I thought the Knicks were dead in the water, and that's what everybody told me, the bill of goods, was that the Spurs had already won the championship.
2: Yeah, they closed on an 11-0 run to win game one. Jalen Brunson, who was banged around all game, and at one point when he, I forgot who, I think it was...
1: Kaepernick?
2: Yeah. Cal Kaepernick collided with him and his knee, it looked like, oh boy, because he was like limping off. But he came back in and then he got his ankle, that Cornette guy that gave the Wolves
1: Dodge fits, Cornette.
2: Dodge Cornette. He stepped on his ankle and he laid there for a bit. He got back up and I'm like, man, he's a gamer, man. And then he scored 30 and they won the game. Karl Anthony Towns had 18 points and I'm pretty sure 16 or 12 rebounds.
1: See?
2: They played well, man. They erased a 14-point second-half deficit. Because when I was watching it and texting you and you said, don't text me, I'm too into this game.
1: I couldn't stop.
2: You couldn't stop.
1: No, I love it so much.
2: Yeah, you loved it. You didn't want any spoilers, even though I'm watching the same thing you are.
1: I like to watch it on two different TVs.
2: They were
1: one of them's live and the other was 5 minutes behind it.
2: Yeah, just so you can catch.
1: So I can catch all of it.
2: All the details. Yeah. And I'm like, they're down 12. I'm like, that being New York, I'm like, eh. That'll do it. So I turned it off. Then I woke up at like 1 a.m. and I'm like, they won? So good.

0: great interview with PA and Chris Finch yesterday. I think we learned a lot about their what they're going to do next season.
1: Ooh, could you elucidate?
0: Well, he basically fell on the sword for Julius Randle.
2: No surprise there.
0: Which is brilliant call. I was listening to... were you listening last night when Kessler was on?
1: I did not get a chance.
0: Oh, my God. Night, no. At one point, Garzy just goes, are you trying to get on the button bar? Because he was just...
1: Is that right?
0: Yeah, he was just firing off all these one-liners. It was funny. Pat Kessler is an American. I love Pat Kessler.
1: He doesn't like us, but I love him.
0: He doesn't like us?
1: I don't know.
2: No.
1: He doesn't come on our show.
0: Well, I've asked him twice.
2: Yeah.
1: I know, that's what I'm saying. He doesn't like us.
2: Corey's asked him.
1: Everybody, but he doesn't... I don't know. I think it's me.
2: Hawk sent Elvis Graham to his door.
1: I did.
0: You did? What did Elvis say?
1: He said, I'll get on my wiener.
0: Get on my wiener.
1: Yeah, he wasn't a good one.
0: Oh.
1: He couldn't.
2: We're in Minnesota. You're not going to find a good Elvis Graham up here.
0: Have you seen that?
1: I told him to just go with whatever he felt. And that's what he did. I thought it'd be like, hey, come on the initials game, you know, but that's.
0: On my wiener.
1: I hired the wrong guy. I don't know what to tell you.
0: Have you guys seen that bit on the internet where people hire like a Sub-Zero impersonator or like a Spider-Man or like a clown for a one-man party?
1: Yeah.
0: Like this clown will show up and it'll be like, hey, I heard there's a birthday party. And it's just that guy. So the clown and that guy like sit there together for like an hour and a half. It's like a whole bit. It's kind of funny. This guy just hires impersonators, and then when they show up, it's just him.
2: Is that the same guy that has the Jesse from Breaking Bad impersonator? Have you seen that on Instagram?
0: I think so, yeah.
2: Yeah, there's a guy who just sounds exactly like him, and I guess you could hire him, and he'll come over to your house.
0: And it's just him. It's just a brilliant bit. Yeah, it's funny.
1: What if I do that? What if I dress up as Elvis, and I go around as and I say, hey, Elvis Graham. And people, somebody bought me an Elvis Graham. And they open the door, and I just say the worst things.
0: Get on, Bob Reeder.
2: Can I use your bathroom?
0: Yeah.
1: Oh, why don't you get your grandma out here?
0: What if that's the charge challenge punishment?
1: That I have to be an
0: actor? No, that whoever loses, we get to pick impersonators to come over to their house.
1: Can I impersonate Corey finding out about this? I'm not doing that. Yeah, I'm not doing that. I'm not doing that. I'm not doing that. I'm not doing that. I'm not doing that. I'm not doing that. I'm not doing that. Did you get my impression? Was that good?
0: Yeah. Yeah. You don't want to do that?
1: I'm not doing that. You guys can do it. I'm not doing that. is Corey here? I'm fooling myself.
0: Sounds like the Wachowski lady in Monsters, Inc.
1: What do you want, Lebowski?
0: Yeah. No, it's not Lebowski. It's Wachowski. Zacho?
2: Woodhawk?
0: Oh, yeah. Oh, yeah. She's mean.
1: Oh, she's a snail.
0: She's mean.
2: And she wears glasses.
0: Yeah, she's mean. She wears glasses.
1: Yeah.
0: She's a raspy Tom Bernard-like voice. Yeah, he's in. Yeah.
1: With all the trails in my house, it looks like I already have. Oh. Oh, snail trails. Get it?
0: Oh, yep. Oh, yeah.
2: I bet she smells.
1: I'm not doing it.
0: You're not wrong.
1: I'm not doing
0: that. Well, I mean, last year, though, I mean, here's the other thing. It's June 4th right now.
1: Hell yeah, it is. It's 170 degrees
0: in Vegas.
1: Yeah, it's
0: too hot. Did you see how hot it's going to be next week here? It's going to be in, like, the mid-90s.
1: Why doesn't it have to happen? No. Why can't we have good things?
0: Yeah, just have it be 70 or 32.
1: Yep. Here's what I said. I said, can we have spring? And spring said, I'm not doing that.
0: Yeah. Brilliant. But.
1: But.
0: I think we do the Survivor bit again. I think that was fun.
1: Yeah, I liked it. I don't know if I was the only one. You liked it?
0: No,
1: you
0: I loved it, right? Yeah. I thought it was great.
1: I don't know if the listeners liked it or not.
0: Do we bring back the Charge Challenge?
1: I would like to. Chargey wants to.
0: Yeah.
1: But we have to do a challenge that Butthole will do.
0: Yeah, good point.
1: Yeah, let's just tell the truth. Butthole was the one that put the kibosh on it. I'm not doing that. Well, come on, Butthole. Don't you want to do something?
3: I'm not doing that. You guys plan.
0: The one you had where it was like, you have to take a class and kind of attack.
1: I still think that was a good idea. But you know what? Here's the thing. Zach, you betrayed us. Because as soon as Corey said, I'm not doing that, you were like, you know what? I'm not doing it either.
2: I'm
1: not doing it either.
2: You mentioned.
0: Yeah, you're not wrong.
2: You mentioned school, and I was already, that was an immediate.
1: I just thought it would be a brilliant thing if we had to pay for a class and take one class one night a week for an entire semester, and you had to pass it or you had to do it again.
0: That's
1: a brilliant punishment.
0: It's a brilliant punishment.
1: It is.
0: It is a brutal punishment. It is.

0: but that's what it should be.
1: That's brutal.
0: I rode a Greyhound from Vegas.
1: Yeah, you've been paid hundreds of thousands of dollars.
0: Not hundreds of thousands of dollars.
1: Close.
0: But you know what? You think I won't get an endorsement from Concordia?
1: Yeah. Concordia. That's where Papa went. No, that's maybe.
0: I think it's the greatest punishment ever created.
1: I think it is.
0: And you know what? If you like that punishment as a charge challenge, please let me know that I'm not alone in this. I think it's a brilliant punishment.
1: A brilliant punishment.
0: And you're learning
1: something. It's brutal.
0: And it can be any class. It can
1: you
0: be
1: do
0: any
1: it
0: class.
1: Online?
0: No, butthole. I'm not little ma. No, you got to go to the class. That's the reason it's a punishment. It's not a gift.
1: I love the sweat of the charge challenge.
0: I love everything about it.
1: And we could do that this year because technically Corey would be the ghost. He can't.
0: He looks like a ghost.
1: Wasn't it that he can't.
0: Yeah, I think you're right. I think he is the.
1: So we could do that
0: one. So there you go. So then we can do it.
1: I mean, I bet Parrish and Creasel would say no.
0: Are they going to say?
1: But we could do it. That's another
0: thing. How about
1: just
0: you and I do it? Because everybody else are buttholes.
1: Yeah, and then.
0: Then you won't do it.
1: No, I'd do it. Sure. I love the sweat of the charge challenge.
0: I do too.
1: I love the charge challenge.
0: It'd be good for us to do one class a week. Learn something for once in our damn
1: lives. And then
0: life.
1: The loser or the winners get to pick what class it is?
0: See, I think the loser should get to choose their own class. But it has to be a real class.
1: Yeah.
0: It can be, it doesn't matter. It could be, ping pong thing. I don't care. But you have to take the whole class and you have to pass it.
1: Man.
0: And if you don't pass it, you have to do it again.
1: Man, that's...
0: Can you imagine writing a term paper?
1: Oh.
0: That's terrible.
1: Can you imagine every, Wednesday night when you're like, sorry, buddy, I gotta go to school.
0: Who am I talking to? My cat?
1: Yeah. No, I'm talking about me.
0: Oh, okay.
1: Well, or my dad.
0: Yeah. Sorry, Jeff.
1: Yeah, sorry, Jeff.
0: I gotta wear pants for a while. Yeah. I'll be right back.
1: You gotta stay in that outfit for a much longer time.
0: Yeah, you just stay in there. You'll be all right.
1: Yeah. Thanks to my friends at Gutter Helmet, gutterhelmetmn.com. Hawk's daddy never has to worry about leaves. Because Lawyer Lambert has Gutter Helmet on his home. Nope. Pete Sauce, I don't think, has a home.
2: Got a home.
1: So, GutterHelmetMN.com.
0: Okay, Tommy, I don't know where. If Tommy doesn't come, I quit.
1: No, he'll be here. He said he was.
0: All right.
3: You said no butthole and he turned around.
1: Yeah.
0: Oh, yeah, it's a good point. He stopped to get some on his way here. All right.
1: Tommy said, I'm not doing that.
0: Yeah. All right, here's the thing. There's plenty to talk about. We'll actually talk about real things when we come back.
1: Right.
0: I had something. I had a procedure yesterday.
1: Oh, yeah?
0: And it still hurts as I sit here.
1: Your throat thing?
0: Yeah. I'll tell you about it when we come back. Bye. Power to myself. Amen. The Fan.
1: 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See if they can rebound coming up tonight. Game one of the NBA Finals where the Knicks defeated the Spurs. 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
18: Are you on couch sitting?
0: What's that again?
18: Couch sitting.
19: You look good.
18: Thanks, man.
19: You're eating healthy. You look good.
18: Yeah, I appreciate it.
0: Is your thing growing yet?
18: No, 10 pounds.
19: Are you actually?
18: Yes, sir.
0: Is your thing growing yet?
18: No, it's still.
19: 10 smacks?
18: 10 smacks. I'm still in the thumb club.
19: Yeah, see, we're still waiting. Good to see you.
0: Yes. Sean?
18: Tommy?
0: Ma'am?
18: Paul?
19: Oh, God.
0: Ma'am?
18: Man, it's almost football season, Tommy.
19: It's close.
18: Yeah.
19: How about the Myles Garrett thing? That was a cool.
18: Dude.
19: Unbelievable.
18: That guy, I mean, it is. It's like trading Reggie White in his prime.
19: No,
18: thanks, Reggie.
19: That's some saucy Madden trading. Like, yes. That's what it is. Yes. Unbelievable.
18: Yes.
19: He's the best player in the league, best defender.
18: Probably, yes. Yep.
0: Hey, Thomas.
19: Yeah.
0: How about this recruiting class that you're going
19: to? Okay, thank you. I'm not kidding.
0: I'm not kidding.
19: I was going to force bring it up today. Somehow
0: I
19: was going to force it.
0: I almost said Fargo come in. Fargo, if you're listening, get your ace in here. Tell us about it.
19: I'm not kidding.
0: Yeah.
19: It's never been this.
0: It's unbelievable.
19: Ever. You guys, we're in the top 10 all the time now
0: for
19: recruiting. And that's, you guys, think about how far we've come. right?
0: 15, thanks, Matchbox 20. Yeah,
19: 15 brilliant. Years ago,
0: yeah,
19: a local Minnesota kid signs, and that was a massive deal. Now we're getting them from everywhere.
0: Yeah.
19: All the time. All top the time. 10 every year. I mean, that's how you get good, though. Like, if you get some good recruits.
0: But you know what, though? It's actually the old way of getting good. He's a slow build.
19: Yeah.
0: That didn't happen anymore. Well, that's now you're a one and done. Like, Indiana's going to go 0-10 this year.
19: Well, Hogs Daddy, the craziest part, it's not like we're in the top 20 NIL.
0: I know.
18: So I which know, is weird.
19: That's what I mean.
18: Yeah. There's so many big businesses, and I don't understand NIL. I don't understand all that. But, like, if 3M was like, yeah, all right, we're in, or Target or Best Buy or.
19: Yeah.
0: Yeah.
18: I don't know, yeah.
19: Do you know what the hard part is, though, to go, like, if you're trying to sell, like, let's say you're in charge of NIL for the Coast.
18: That'd be, yeah.
19: Like, if you, it was Paulie, you know, Paulie,
0: you can go, get it.
18: I don't
0: keys.
18: Think I'd get hired, get done, but get yeah.
19: We need you to go out to the top 10 biggest companies in Minnesota and go sell their NIL for the Ghost. What are you selling? An 18-year-old to just go pay him. There's no return on it. Like,
0: well, listen.
19: There's nothing there.
18: Well, I think the thing you can sell now, sorry, Hogs Daddy, I think the thing you can sell now is you have a shot to play in the NFL. You didn't used to have that 10 years ago.
19: Right. I mean, you look at every position we have now. We had a Big Ten lineman of the year with Ursaray 3 years ago.
18: Yeah, he starts for the Texans.
19: Yeah. Right. First round pick.
0: If I got everything that job, we have. If I got that job, we better win a national championship in the next 3 years.
18: Yeah.
0: Because we're definitely going on probation. Because only way I'm getting them here is with hookers.
19: Well, think about it. I mean, you can play the hits.
0: That's what I'm saying.
18: Yeah,
0: I'm like, listen, we ain't got much money for you, but there's so much, as they say to the astronauts, tang.
19: No, no joke. Have I told you my dad?
0: Drink.
19: Have I told you my dad's recruiting story?
18: Uh-oh.
0: No, but I can't wait.
19: No, it's before 6, right?
0: You got 4 minutes.
19: Okay, you guys. So my dad, at the end of this story, he commits to this school. So he flies in. This is when he's a senior, right?
0: At the U of M.
19: No, senior in high school.
0: Yeah, but I mean, he's committing to this school.
19: Yes.
0: Okay, got it.
19: This is before he committed to the U.
0: Got it.
19: I'll just tell you. So Boulder, Colorado, right?
18: Yeah. Oh,
19: They're recruiting him, so they fly him out.
0: All right.
19: The head coach picks him up from the airport. There's four recruits with him.
0: Hugh Hefner.
19: And they offer him, like, in the limo when they get picked up, and they're driving through the mountains to get to Colorado. We know how gorgeous it is.
18: Oh, it's stunning. I don't know how you say no to that.
19: It was my dad's first time. He's 18 years old. And so they pull up, not to the campus. They just keep going to the mountain, into this trail.
0: Of course.
19: And then they all get out.
0: Yep.
19: And then four of the recruits and the coaches walk down this trail.
0: Sing it.
19: And there's four horses and four, my dad goes, most unbelievable looking women he's ever seen. This is not a joke, you guys.
0: Keep talking.
19: And they go, pick your horse and then pick your girl.
0: Okay.
19: And this is not a joke. The girls were the quote unquote like professional horse or people or whatever.
18: Yeah.
19: They all go down their separate ways. My dad never really admits what happened. He just goes, yeah, it was good. I mean, we did a little scrimmage, and I'm like, okay.
0: That's thanks.
19: And then after that, they all get back and then they all commit. That night.
20: Amazing hot rocks.
18: Yeah.
19: They all said, we're coming to Colorado. And then it was the day before signing day. My dad flipped to go to the Ghost. But that was like big time.
18: Man, think of how much, though, that changes your life.
0: Yeah.
19: Well, I'm not alive. Like, no way.
0: Well, it changes your life a lot because now you have a brother or sister out there you don't know. Yeah.
19: 100%.
18: And now you're a horse. Now you're a horse farmer.
21: You still very well might.
19: No joke.
18: Yeah. I mean,
0: there's somebody sweaty in Colorado right now.
19: Yeah, yeah, screaming at something.
18: Somebody just got the shivers up their spine when you told that story.
19: Yeah, I don't know if that was supposed to be for on air, but whatever.
0: It don't matter. It was a made-up story.
18: Can you imagine?
0: Yes.
18: And I've heard some stories, but can you imagine Joe Mauer's recruiting visits?
19: No.
0: You know he didn't take any.
18: No, I'm not saying. I'm just.
19: Do you know who had wild ones? Chantrell Henderson. Remember that name?
0: Yeah, I do.
18: I mean, that was
19: recently. So he was a year older than me, and he was number one recruit in the country.
18: What's he up to?
19: So actually really unfortunate because he
18: got
19: a baller.
18: Hurt,
19: he went to Miami, and then he went to USC.
18: Yeah.
19: And then he got drafted still like in the first, second round, but then he got Crohn's, and like his insides got really bad. And like it was nothing he could control. That's why he
18: sucks, man.
19: And people think like, what happened to him? It's just like, no.
18: I didn't know that.
19: Doesn't that suck? Because
18: he was
19: best recruit in the country.
18: Yes. Yes, he was.
19: He was literally 6'8", 330 as a senior in high school. And he could dunk. He was a monster.
18: Man.
19: His recruiting class, like he went down to Miami. They have McKinney and Irvin pick them up from the...
0: Oh, my gosh. Are you kidding me?
19: Yeah, from the airport. Boy. And then they all go out. Like, so all, like, all... That's what Miami does, though. They have all the alumni come back.
0: Oh, yeah. And that's some alumni. Michael Irvin picked him up. I can just imagine what happened.
19: Could you imagine? Think of that.
0: Like, the pressure to perform. You know what I mean? Like, right?
18: My God.
19: You know what I mean? Cool, like, you... Oh, my God. Like, those are the legends.
18: Yeah.
0: The legends.
19: Think of like McGahee and like Ed Reed and Ray Lewis are sitting there telling you to come to the.
0: Think about your what now?
18: How do you say no? Right.
19: Those are the best players to ever play football.
18: Ever play football.
19: That is the coolest thing in the world.
0: Man. I mean, how was your recruiting visit?
19: You know what? I had a really cool host. His name was Schmoll. Do you guys remember when the dome collapsed?
0: Did you go to Colorado and get picked up by a lady who looked a lot like your dad? And did some
18: and then when they said you could pick anyone you want, you vomited?
19: So I was committed to Brewster, but then when Kill, like, literally the weekend that Kill got hired, I came in, and that was my official weekend. So he had no idea what was going on. No one had any idea. And then... Like, we were going to have super fun, and then it was the biggest snowstorm ever when the dome collapsed. That was my official...
0: That was... Are you kidding me?
19: No joke. Wow. So then Eddie was hosting me, and I knew all the guys because I was already down there all the time. We had a jorts party. That was kind of fun, but, like...
18: A lot of dudes.
19: So it was actually pretty nice, but then, like, Eddie and I ended up just, like, hanging out in the hotel room. But, like, if I could go back, I always tell this to everybody. If I could go back, I'd go take my other four
0: Well,
19: visits.
0: Why wouldn't you, right?
18: Well, you could have gone to Alabama, brother. Tommy. You sell yourself short, man.
19: It would have been...
18: You should not.
19: That would have been the coolest thing. That would, like, just to have, like, a Saban or an Urban Meyer.
18: Didn't he,
19: like,
18: show up to your school?
19: Jim Tressel did. That was the coolest
18: Jesus,
19: part.
18: Tommy.
0: That's pretty cool, buddy.
19: Yeah, I'm as
0: good
19: imagined.
0: For you. You know what? You wouldn't be good sitting there right
19: you.
0: Now.
19: No,
0: you wouldn't be
19: thank
0: sitting
19: you.
0: Right there.
18: Yeah.
19: Well, that's what I said. Well, think about it. Like, if guys who go to Bama and Georgia or wherever, and they're from Minnesota, like, then you come back and, like, I don't know. I just think, like, this wouldn't be happening. So I think the U is the best place to go. Like, personally, obviously, I'm biased, but think of that, like, the recruiting. If you ask any high school kid or college kid about their recruiting, they love to talk about it. It's like ask about their tattoos.
0: Well, yeah, I agree.
18: Well,
0: why wouldn't you, man?
18: I'd love to hear Lieber's,
19: Oh, Lieber's got some good ones, too.
18: Yeah.
0: Come on now.
19: Fargo's got some. Did you see Cupido's kid? I don't know if we can talk. Whatever. But so yeah. Brian Cupido's kid, who they offered, eighth grade.
0: Are you kidding me?
19: Carter Cupido is in eighth grade, and he got the offer 2 days ago from Fleck.
0: Holy moly.
19: Eighth
18: what
19: grade.
18: What position?
19: Quarterback.
18: Wow.
19: Just like his dad. He's going to be a dog. Like, he could be an Elite 11 type guy. Like, wow. He could be, like, the first real, like, generational quarterback.
18: Let's
19: wow,
18: go. Man.
19: Would that be sick?
0: It'd be sick.
19: Hogs Dave, thanks for bringing up the ghost. I think it's the coolest thing ever.
0: It's great, dude.
19: We got to
0: coach football. Let's go,
19: it.
0: Brother.
18: He's sweating even more.
0: No.
19: I love it.
0: It's because he's so thinking about
19: excited.
0: His little sisters, or big sisters out there somewhere in Colorado. He misses her.
18: Yeah, maybe.
0: Or maybe he didn't miss her.
18: Yeah.
0: Maybe he should have.
18: Maybe it's the same lady you met in Colorado.
0: No.
18: Well played.
0: Person Marshall of RFA.
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27: From the KFGO News Center, I'm Nate Cohn. Dozens of anti-immigration enforcement protesters, along with former CNN journalist Don Lemon, who faced federal criminal charges after interrupting a Minnesota church service in January, will not face any additional state charges. St. Paul City Attorney Irene Cao said in a statement that the evidence was insufficient and the right to religious liberty had to be balanced with the right to protest. A motorcycle rider was airlifted from a crash with a deer southwest of Perham yesterday afternoon. The Otter Tail County Sheriff's Office says deputies were called to the crash near the intersection of County Highways 14 and 49 just after 4:15. Deputies say the motorcycle driver suffered serious injuries and was transported to a hospital by LifeLink. That driver has not been identified. And Churches United for the Homeless's main shelter in Moorhead is undergoing construction. The shelter has just started construction this week with security upgrades to its main entryway. The front entrance will be separated from both entry and exit doors. Current advocate window will be moved in between the entryway. Everyone who enters through the building will be required to go through a metal detector. From the KFGO News Center, I'm Nate Cohn.
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0: Gonna be a fun summer. Going up to, War Road on Saturday. That's right.
29: Thank you. Yeah.
0: Really? War Road Saturday. That's right.
29: You flying or driving?
0: Driving, baby.
28: Oh, that's a long
0: drive. Long way to drive for
29: What's
0: one
29: up
0: show
29: there?
0: And a gig.
28: Oh, sweet.
0: Yeah, the Fabulous Armadillos at a music festival up there.
29: Oh, that's
0: Should be
29: great.
0: Fun. Long way to go.
28: You taking the bus or you driving?
0: Well, if the brakes get done. The brakes went bad on the old van.
29: Oh, no.
0: Yeah.
30: Well, you and my dad got to stop rocking it.
0: You know what? If the van's rocking, don't bother knocking, baby.
29: You guys French? Or just get right to it.
0: No, we're English.
30: Yeah. They speak,
28: North?
30: Espanol.
29: That's, Hogs Day, that's a far drive, like far.
28: Yeah.
0: Yeah.
7: That's five hours.
28: Six and a half.
7: It's like going to Chicago.
0: It's a long way to drive for one gig.
7: Is it really? We'll take it. Oh, yeah.
28: Oh, it's crazy, man.
7: It's so far.
0: It's basically Canada.
28: Oh. Yeah. Remember when you guys set me up there? It was fun. Yeah. It was Roseau, but stay there.
0: Roseau.
8: Is that when you had an after party up there?
28: Oh, yeah. We were in the place well after close.
0: What can I do to stay awake on the drive, Tommy?
28: Oh, boy. Don't
7: No. Actually? Hey, okay, do you know there's a lot of horny podcasts out there?
28: Dear God.
8: My God.
7: And you guys...
0: Besides this one, you mean?
7: No, I know, but like... Yeah, obviously, laughing helps the most, but like, sometimes... Just getting a little randy. That'll wake you up.
0: Yeah, well, yeah, sure.
28: It's not a bad idea, actually, now that I think about it.
7: Because you get so focused on the storytelling, right. You're like, oh, yeah.
28: No. Like, I would stop there. You, I understand, probably don't.
7: No.
28: All the time.
7: Do you guys drive with your foot up?
8: No.
0: I do not.
8: No, my legs are too big.
0: Well, not just that.
7: You know what I'm talking about? Like, right here?
0: Yeah.
8: My car is too boxy.
7: Give it a chance. Give it a chance.
0: I've never, ever been able to get over a story that I learned at a junkyard.
8: Oh, yeah.
28: Oh, man.
7: Oh, God.
0: Where a gentleman was taking a drink from a Dr. Pepper and rear-ended somebody, and the bottle went all the way through the back of his neck and all the way out the other side of his head.
8: Like something out of Beetlejuice.
0: Yeah. Mm. Yeah. So I always think about that. I keep my feet down.
8: Yeah.
28: That's a women thing, too. Like, they like to put their feet up on the dash.
0: They do.
28: And then you've seen the x-rays.
8: How many women are you driving around with?
7: Exactly. Why those women?
0: Because
28: men don't do that. I'm sorry.
8: Tommy does it.
7: I'm not kidding. Every day I drive
8: like
7: this.
8: Does Tommy not have a weed?
7: Every day. Because then the air comes right up and, you know, cools you off.
0: Here's the thing. Please remind me.
7: Yeah.
0: You remember the story I read the other day from Esquire about peeing in troughs?
7: Oh, God.
0: We got it. Hold on. Don't tell us.
8: That was a good bit.
0: I want to talk to Tommy and see if he likes peeing in troughs.
8: Yeah, I'm sure he does.
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0: Don't forget.
8: Thank you, Holiday Station Stores. I love you. Hold on.
0: There's all kinds of great stuff like pretzels and Red Bulls and Monster Energies and 5-Hour Energies and all of them.
8: Hang on. One of us gone too soon.
0: Can I start with a story while you find out what the holiday special is?
8: Yeah, go ahead.
0: Go to the one in Royalton, by the way. It's Tommy's favorite.
8: Yeah, that one's fantastic. Great.
0: Our brand new GM. It's a guy by the name of Nolan Teasley. Here's his vision for your squad, ladies and gentlemen.
10: We're going to develop a shared language that drives how we evaluate and how we operate in working toward building a champion on a day-to-day basis. And most importantly, I'm going to provide the support system that Kevin O'Connell needs to bring his vision for this team to life.
0: What do you think?
10: Our goals are simple.
0: Yeah.
10: And we're going to build the deepest, most competitive roster possible so that we can be at our best in December and January and February and ultimately work toward winning the Super Bowl that this fan base deserves.
0: That's right. It's going to happen, guys.
8: I mean, I think it's a great hire. Anybody who knows anything about it is excited about it, right? Yay! When football people think it's a good hire, I think there's optimism there. I just don't, we got to see what he does, right? There's going to be a move here before training camp. He's got to do something. Yeah. You got to do something. You got to put your mark on your team. I think it's good that they hired outside of the organization. I think it's good they hired a football guy. And I think it's good that, as we talked about earlier, that Mark Wilf said he reports to me and he has final say on the roster.
11: Nolan is, as far as he's the general manager of the organization. He has final say on the roster of the 53, but in the end, he's going to lean heavily, and he'll say it himself, on our head coach, obviously, and people like Rob Brzezinski in the building that have deep experience and skill sets that are complementary. So I think we have it all put together in a great way, and I'm confident that this is a great move for the organization, a great move for the Minnesota Vikings.
0: Let's go.
8: I love Mark Wilf.
7: So, like, other GMs, he's great. Right? I can't name maybe two.
8: John Schneider.
0: The Vampire Lestat.
7: Schneider, yeah. Right?
8: Dusty Mann.
7: What makes them good?
8: Drafting.
7: Scouting, is that drafting. That's their number one thing, finding talent. And they have to have a good recruiting, talent. Like a good scouts. That's what they're in charge of.
0: It's hiring good people. It's got to be, right? I mean, that's the bottom line, hiring good people to do their job.
7: Creating a good team.
0: I would guess. I don't know.
7: Culture and all that stuff.
0: Yeah. Good for them. Let them know who's boss. And then shout at whose boss as you drive.
8: Yeah.
29: You guys don't knock it until you try it.
0: Well.
29: I mean, you want to stay awake.
0: I got to drive 5.5 hours by myself tomorrow.
8: Yeah, that doesn't sound like I would fall asleep.
29: Afterwards, yeah. Put on a little sade. Yeah. So long.
1: Light up a cigarette.
8: Oh, oh man.
29: But now with those new cars, you can like lock onto the car in front of you, stay in your lane.
0: What?
1: Yeah.
29: You know what I mean? With the cruise control?
1: Oh, yeah.
29: You have that, Hogs Daddy, don't you?
0: You mean it just stays at the same speed?
29: No joke. Like, you can just lock onto the car in front of you, say how far back you want to be, and then it'll buzz you if you're starting to zoom lanes.
0: That sounds like a bad idea. Yeah. What if the guy in front of you is a douchebag?
8: Yeah, that sounds like crank it mode.
0: Right, it does.
8: Yeah. Somebody who invented that is like, that's not what that was intended for, young man.
0: What if the guy in front of you just left the casino and he didn't have the best day?
8: Yep.
29: Yeah.
0: You know what I mean?
29: That's always a problem.
0: Why didn't you follow him into the lake?
8: Yep.
0: I don't know. The cruise control's on. I was jerking it.
29: No joke. When they turn and then your car takes, like, then you floor it. Yeah. It's not
0: maybe
29: good.
0: Maybe don't do that.
29: Pay attention when you're driving.
1: Thank you.
8: You're welcome, Ryan. 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
0: Whoa!
8: Obviously, there's basketball news.
13: The Beezer.
8: But how about this, Hogs Daddy? Micah Parsons yesterday made it clear that he will begin his 2026 season on the PUP list. And he is saying he will be back in mid-October.
0: Hello!
8: So... the Vikings open with the pack. He's not playing in that. And a lot of people have pointed out, also, what about Tucker Kraft, their stud tight end? Will he be available week one? So we may see a little bit of a mash unit with the Green Bay Packers. And
29: when did he tear that? Last game of the season?
8: Micah tore it right before the playoffs, I think.
0: That's right, yeah.
8: And Tucker...
0: We're talking about Tucker. I don't know about Tucker.
8: I think that
29: turnaround time's insane.
0: Yeah.
8: Yeah. But he, mid-October is no joke, man.
1: November 2nd for Tucker.
8: That's how good, like, the Myles Garrett trade is. Same with Micah Parsons.
29: Yep.
8: If you have Micah Parsons, it changes everything. Because if you can put pressure on the quarterback constantly. I do care, Mel.
29: And Rashawn Gary look like an all pro.
8: Yeah, I know. So that's good news for your Minnesota Vikings. Bad news for a family member at my house.
0: Oh, little Louie?
8: No, he's not a Packer fan.
29: He doesn't care.
0: Raise him right, baby.
8: I picked him up yesterday from daycare.
29: Oh, yeah, how was it? First day?
8: Yeah.
29: Is it sad?
0: Was he smoking?
8: He was smoking.
29: Yeah,
8: the teacher was asking him questions, and he was answering in the Mel Gibson voice.
0: Can you look at her and go...
8: He says like two word sentences, and now all of a sudden he's speaking full sentences like Mel Gibson. But I picked him up, and the second he turned and saw me, he just started sobbing.
0: Thinking he got to live there.
8: Yeah, he was like, "Oh, I'm free from Shrek, and there's Shrek." But yeah, he had a great day. It was good. I was proud of him. He did really well.
0: Here's what he said to you.
8: That's why he started crying.
0: Like he learned some things.
8: Yeah, but 8 hours of daycare, he hadn't had a smoke. And then when he saw me, he was like, damn it. I'd gone 8 hours. It's the longest I'd gone. You make me want to smoke.
1: He was jonesing.
8: Yeah, he was. Yeah, but
0: is he going again today?
8: No, he goes on Wednesdays and Fridays.
0: Good.
8: So he'll be... It was interesting.
0: Ask him if he wants to go to War Road with me.
8: Yeah, I mean, he'd sleep the whole
0: time. Tell him, smoke him if you got him.
8: Oh, speaking of that, in August, my wife and I are looking going somewhere for a birthday. You've been to Lake Geneva, right?
0: Yeah, dude.
8: Oh, yeah, that's awesome. Like where she wants to go.
0: Dude, it's awesome.
29: It's awesome.
12: You've been there too, Hogs Daddy?
0: A lot. We the final race of the year for Snowcrest for 5 years was there. It was awesome. It's the old Playboy Mansion, man.
29: Yeah, unbelievable.
0: Unbelievable.
29: And they have a huge golf complex out there.
0: Yeah, that's it. Yeah.
29: Like,
7: So sick.
0: And the little small downtown, like it's like you went to Christmas Village. It's
30: yeah.
0: awesome, man.
30: Oh, sweet, yeah. And that's where she wants to go.
7: Have you heard of Bayfield?
30: Yeah, oh yeah, Bayfield.
7: Bayfield's kind of like that, too. Bayfield feels like a movie town.
30: Yeah.
28: Oh, yes, I've heard good things.
30: Mm-hmm. My parents used to go there all the
7: time. To Bayfield?
30: Yeah.
0: Oh, did they?
30: Yeah.
7: You been to Hayward? Hayward bangs.
30: No.
28: What about that, what's that one cabin place or something?
7: Hayward? Spooner? Danbury?
28: Danbury, that's what it is.
7: Danbury bangs.
30: They have a casino, don't they?
7: Sure.
30: Yeah, the Knicks ended up winning the game last night. They ended it on a 11-point run to steal game one of the NBA Finals, 105-95. Brunson had 30, Cat had 18 points and 12 boards. The Knicks have won 12 straight playoff games. They are the first team to beat the Spurs in a game one of the Finals. They were 6-0 until last night. Game two is tomorrow at 7:30. The Spurs are a 6.5-point favorite.
2: Here are pennies.
30: Hey, Rosie, if you were to travel with hockey this weekend, what's the one thing you bring?
2: Here are pennies.
30: Jesus. Why did he say that?
7: That's Rosie, the creepiest he sounds, is
30: Rosie,
7: that
30: Rosie, what did you ask Santa for Christmas?
2: Here are pennies.
7: You know what one made me laugh the other day when I was walking around? Just finished?
30: Just finished. This is so good. There's so many good Yankee button bars.
0: How about this one?
14: I'm keeping it in the feet department.
30: Oh, why did he say that?
0: I don't know.
30: That was on the news, yeah, obviously.
0: It was, yeah. How about this one?
2: The rim protector.
30: Man, he's given us a lot.
0: He really has.
30: And we just sat
0: in. All right, when we come back in What Really Matters, Tommy's going to talk to us about whether or not he likes peeing in
7: a trough. Oh, yeah. Uh-huh. 100%.
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0: All right, welcome back. Here we are. Power Trip Morning Show featuring Tommy Olsen on a Thursday. 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Yeah.
29: Hogs Daddy.
0: Yeah, baby.
29: I heard you talking about someone who I put on a pedestal this week. And Eddie and I think he's one of the biggest freaks to ever go through the University of Minnesota.
0: Papa?
29: And he's not talked about enough.
10: He went to Concordia.
11: Argo Flash.
29: Marcus Sherrills.
0: Yeah.
29: Biggest freak of all time.
10: Oh, God.
0: I was talking to him yesterday. He's
29: biggest
0: out of town right now.
29: Ever.
0: I wanted him to be here when you're here.
29: Oh, please.
0: So I'll try to get him in next Thursday.
29: Oh, my God. You guys.
0: He's the best.
29: So he's the most humble human being maybe to ever walk this earth. So when he was, so Eddie was a freshman when he came in, and Marcus was a fifth-year senior. So he's like Decker's grade. Like, they had some special guys in that class.
0: Yeah, they really did. Yeah.
29: And Sherrills was lifting with like all the O-line and D-linemen, and he weighed 175.
11: Oh, if that.
29: Yeah. If that.
11: Yeah.
29: And he was the strongest guy on the team.
0: Yeah.
29: Power clean, bench, squat, everything. Faster than everybody, most explosive guy in the world, and then he was the most humble, nice guy on top of it.
0: He came up to me, I said this on the air.
11: Doesn't he call you Mr. Hockey?
0: Yeah, and he said, he said, I wanted to thank you, you always had my back. And I thought to myself, first of all, how sweet.
29: Yeah.
0: Second of all, how could anybody say a bad word about him ever in any way? Not only off the field, because he's a great dude. Mm-hmm. On the field, he was a monster.
29: Monster.
0: A monster.
29: He had a long career, too.
0: He really did, man. He's 5'10", 175.
29: Look at that.
0: Yeah.
29: Yeah, and he was so good at returning. Like, he was so consistent. Like, that's all you needed. He was just a great body to put back there. He's so good.
0: 8 years with your Vikings.
29: Think of that.
0: Well, technically nine with the Vikings, because he spent some of 2019 with us as well. I mean, my goodness, man.
29: That's so good. Now he owns do you know ETS that Thielen has? He has a couple of those down in Rochester.
0: No kidding.
29: Yeah.
0: Okay, I didn't know that.
29: And then he has like a pickleball place down in Rochester that's super cool.
11: Is he from there?
29: He's from Chester.
0: Yeah.
29: That's right. Do you know who else is a stud? His brother.
0: Oh, his brother played linebacker, right?
29: Oh, number 58.
0: He was a coach, wasn't he?
29: Oh, yeah. He was a linebacker. And he was a linebacker's coach when I was there.
0: Yeah, that's what I thought, yeah.
29: Greatest guy. Now he's skinny and he looks really good. Yeah. He's always at the games.
0: You got to quit bugging him about how good he looks.
29: Yeah. He looks
2: saying that out loud.
0: You're always like, you look great.
2: You need help.
0: Just wondering. I haven't seen you today, but you look great.
29: But yeah, he was number 58 at the Dome, like when back in the day. I love Mike. The Cheryl's, I couldn't say enough positive things about it. So when you said that, it got me amped this week. And Hogs Daddy, how was your golf swing? Pretty good?
0: They used two of my balls, and that sounds terrible.
2: Yep. Yes, they did.
0: My tee shots, they used two of them. And I felt pretty good about it, man. I ain't gonna lie, I felt pretty good. Pretty good. By the way, Minnesota Vikings franchise records held by Marcus Cheryl's. You ready? Vikings single season punt return average at 15.2. Most punt return yards in a game, 119. Most punt return touchdowns in a season, 2. Most punt return touchdowns in a career, 5. First Vikings player to have 2 games with more than 100 yards in punt returns. Most special team touchdowns by any Viking in franchise history, tied with Percy Harvin and Cordero Patterson. Marcus Cheryl's, again, 5'10", 175.
29: From Rochester.
0: Right.
2: Jeez.
0: John Marshall Rochester, undrafted, and he did all that.
29: God, that is so cool.
2: Yeah. Good for him.
0: So we're gonna. I can't wait to have him in, because best guy ever.
29: God, that's so great.
0: But right now, we got to get to the serious, serious topic of discussion.
2: Oh, yeah.
0: Because I was wishing, like I do quite often, that you were here when we were talking about this
7: that's
0: the other
7: really
0: day.
7: Matters,
29: right? It was so good.
2: That was
29: 8 o'clock hour, I'm pretty sure. Right?
0: It was. It was 8:05, and I had been saving this article. It was about missing trough urinals because, you know, when you were rubbing elbows with guys, you were, like, talking. You were talking about sports. You were, like, not ashamed of your thing, and you were splashing a little bit, and it was cool. And now we're all separated, and we're on our own urinals, and we're all afraid of looking at each other's ding-dongs.
2: Oh.
29: I think it's something to be said about, like, growing confidence and – like becoming a man.
0: Not being ashamed.
29: No, and facing adversity. Because it's nerve-wracking, sure.
2: Yeah.
0: Sure.
2: You know? I get stage fright doing it.
29: Oh, yeah. A lot of my buddies do.
2: Yeah,
29: I do, for sure. And they got some.
2: Yeah, I do not.
29: Neither do I.
2: I'm in the thumb club.
29: And like, it's just like, these guys are nervous. I'm like, what are you guys nervous for? Yeah, no.
2: Right, you drove a Ferrari up to the...
29: Correct.
0: Yeah.
29: And like, it's so, but I think it kind of like when you're like, you know, third, fourth, fifth grade and you're at the Dome and you're standing in line and you're like talking to yourself, you're like, all right, you got this.
0: Yeah.
29: You know? Just go up there, let her rip.
0: You got this, man. You got to pee. You got to get it out.
29: And you're like, you actually were touching guys like with your shoulders.
0: Well, but you didn't have to be.
29: Okay. You know what I'm talking about.
0: I know what you're saying, baby.
29: No, but like that shapes confidence in a young man. Like that, like you. If you go do that and you can start and you start peeing without having to like talk to yourself and shut your eyes, like if you can go naturally in the first 3 to 5 seconds, that was impressive.
2: Yeah.
0: What you learn is you got nothing to be ashamed of.
29: Right.
0: What you learn is just you're a human being, just like anybody else, and you deserve to pee.
2: And you were probably last in line and when they were handing out wieners.
29: Like the troughs, I like the details they went into about like how it was a community and like. Everyone's like how Corey says you just stare forward. That wasn't me. Like I was
2: shocking.
29: No, not like.
0: Wait a minute. You violated the code.
29: Well, sure. You take a look at you know what you're next to you.
2: Just no,
29: to,
0: you yes, violated. You,
29: everybody
0: the code.
29: Does. Everybody.
2: Not
29: does.
2: Everybody.
0: I'm gonna tell you
29: everybody
0: right now.
29: Everybody does.
0: I'm gonna tell you. I definitely do not.
2: I do not. I mean, I don't know for sure.
0: I'm not trying to be cool.
29: You size.
8: No, I don't. I like that, but I don't like watching it.
29: No, but you size up. It's just natural. It's like when you're at the gym and someone's benching next to you. You're going to look at how much they're benching.
0: Zach, listen.
8: Yes.
0: I believe what you're saying is true.
8: Mm-hmm.
0: But I ain't going to lie to you. If I was, you know, peeing beside a lady, I'd have a hard time not looking.
8: It's
0: because that's what I like.
8: But I guess I
0: go to a car show to look at the cars. You know what I mean?
8: Yeah. It's slightly
2: you
8: different.
2: You know what it means?
8: Okay. How about this?
2: You know what it means?
0: Tell me about it.
8: It's slightly different because... I guess I don't really find we'll just say it, softer.
29: Sure.
8: You want to see it when it's
2: full mass.
8: Yeah, right. And it's not hopefully ever going to be at full mass there. So there is nothing really.
2: Unless somebody
8: now,
2: like just
8: there are exceptions.
29: Yeah.
8: Drunk at a bar, sharing the same stall.
29: Sure.
8: And
0: why are you sharing the same stall?
29: Because you can't wait.
8: It's
29: time. We got to flow.
8: There's two urinals, a stall, and there's about 500 people in line.
29: Yes, yeah, Barney. Like it's just Barney. Yes,
8: 100%.
29: Exactly. Schmoll and I are just volunteer to go. Yes. That's fine.
2: Shocking.
0: I don't know that you should.
2: Yeah, I don't know that you should.
29: No, you guys, like, those troughs, That literally, I would say you grow up at those. Like, you become a man at those troughs. Well, because you got to go face adversity.
2: Well, especially at the old Metrodome. That's the only option.
29: You're 60 guys deep.
0: And you better hustle, man.
2: Yeah, you got to hustle.
0: There's a line of people behind you.
2: When I was a younger man and my dad and I would be like, you got to go, buddy. This is the only option.
29: Yeah. And you're, the worst part was when it wasn't, and you're standing there, and then you start thinking about it, and you start, like, pushing it out, and you get a couple drops, and you're like, okay, I'm good.
2: Yeah, that's all I needed.
29: No, but then you couldn't. But then you don't want to wait in line because that's 2 hours long.
2: No, you don't want to wait in line.
8: The U still has them.
29: Like, oh, yeah.
8: I think
29: the barn
8: has them.
29: Mariucci has them. Yes, they do.
2: Oh, yeah. Mariucci does have them.
8: Oh, yeah.
29: And the barn.
0: Sometimes I go there just to pee.
2: Mariucci's sweet.
8: But actually,
2: I love Mariucci.
8: An arena called the barn should have troughs.
2: 100%. Yeah, good point.
8: Forever.
29: Yeah. No, the circle ones, you guys, do you remember? Or that was That was that. They had a couple of those, right? Where you look at each other?
8: Never had that.
2: They had that at the dome, I think.
29: Where was that? They had it somewhere.
2: Yeah, they did. Target Center?
29: Might have been Target Center.
2: They did have those. Yeah.
0: Where? It was like around a pole.
8: It was around a pole.
0: Yeah. Exactly. Yes. Where was that?
29: It was like Target the old-fashioned hand washing station, but it was, instead of that, European.
8: No
0: That's
8: way.
0: Right. Yeah. Where the hell was that?
8: I've heard of
2: Target Center.
29: Was it Target Center?
2: I think so, yeah.
0: Gosh, my God, that just popped into my mind, and I'm remembering standing there looking at everybody's thighs.
2: Here's why I think it's Target Center. Because if we're anywhere at the U, you'd know.
8: Yep.
2: You're too young for the both of you are too young for the Met.
8: Yep.
2: Where the North Stars
0: never went
2: played.
0: There, you're right. Yeah.
2: You didn't go there.
0: No.
2: It had to be Target Center.
29: Early Target Center.
2: It had to be.
29: Early
2: yes.
29: Target Center.
0: Let us know out there.
2: Just a schlong show.
29: It felt like the old showers, like in high school, when you just just standing.
8: How do
29: around.
8: You? I just can't even imagine doing that. That would be...
2: You stare forward. Constant eye contact.
29: Straight eye contact.
8: Yeah, but there's a guy in front of you.
29: No, you got to break the ice and, like, laugh, you know?
0: Hey. Don't laugh at my thing.
2: I'm not kidding. I'd rather pee my pants than go to the bathroom there.
8: I saw one thing. There was a bar.
0: I saw a bunch of them.
8: Yeah. Maybe in Vegas, but they had like when you go to the like a county fair or whatever and you shoot those water guns and the thing goes up.
0: Yeah,
8: there was some like.
0: Oh, yeah. Yeah.
29: That's smart.
8: I want to do that.
0: Yeah,
8: that'd
0: I've
8: be
0: seen
8: fun.
0: That somewhere like at a, maybe down on.
2: Fremont?
0: I don't remember.
8: It was one of those like random, I think, Instagram videos that like pops up and you're like, oh, this is cool.
0: Like I said, I love the things that the Vikings have that test your pee to see if you're hydrated or not.
29: Does it tell you?
0: It does. It turns red or it turns green or it turns yellow. And if it turns green, you're good. If it turns red, you better go see a doctor.
2: Yep.
0: The best.
8: Or if you're Corey at the auto show, it's red before it even touches
0: it. Yeah, they call 911 for you.
2: Oh, Corey.
29: But it did speed up the process, but it was tight. It was tight. That was the hardest part.
0: Yeah, yep, he's right.
29: Touching someone else was a little weird.
8: And being a kid next to an adult.
29: Being a kid was weird.
8: Was not fun.
29: But I'm telling you, you grew up. Like, it gave you confidence.
0: Yeah, you're like, someday I'm going to have them thighs.
29: You had to.
2: Yeah. Yep.
29: You felt like a grown-up.
0: All right, what's your sports thing? This is what really matters. Thank you, Thomas.
2: Taylor Heisey has been re-signed to a 3-year standard player.
0: Mel. He's a big fan of Montreal.
2: Yeah, to a 3-year standard player agreement through 28-29 is protected in the player expansion roster along with Kelly Panik. Is that how you say it? Kelly Panik?
0: Sure.
2: So those two are protected in the expansion teams, Detroit, Hamilton, Las Vegas, and San Jose.
29: So they're staying here?
2: Yes.
29: Good for them. Congratulations.
0: Yeah, man. We needed that.
2: Yep.
8: She's definitely earned it, but man, what a dream career that she has had, being able to.
2: She's the LeBron James of women's hockey.
8: And just how everything, she earned it, but
2: to have the
8: PWHL come to town at the perfect time for her and to be the hometown hero to bring multiple championships and a gold medal. Good for her. I'm very, very happy to hear that because there was definite concern in those circles that, who knows what happens with the contract, with the expansion, and good job on the Frost locking her up.
29: Here's a question. Is she going to go to Taylor Fox?
8: Did we talk about that?
2: That's a great name,
0: though. I don't know.
29: Taylor Fox would be, that's like.
2: I don't know. I doubt
0: Taylor Fox Heisey? I think it's going to be Parker Heisey.
2: Yeah, I think it's going to be Parker Heisey.
29: Parker should.
2: Or Parker Taylor,
8: Taylor Heisey Fox.
2: Yeah.
29: No. I mean, Parker Heisey's not bad.
2: Yeah.
29: That'd be kind of good.
2: Yeah.
29: I always said I would have taken Garcia. Tommy Garcia. That guy bangs.
2: Yeah.
29: Tommy Garcia's hot.
2: Yeah.
29: Tommy Garcia rips cigs.
2: Yeah. Oh, loves darts. Yeah.
29: God, he loves darts.
2: Loves darts.
29: And he's skinny, hot.
0: And he makes every bathroom a trough.
29: He's never even heard of a button on a shirt. No. Doesn't even and know what
2: he's doing. Tommy Garcia loves Eric Setterholm.
0: Yeah.
29: Tommy Garcia lives at the 90s. Yeah. He welcomes you in.
0: Tommy Garcia's wiener unzips its own zipper.
29: Tommy Garcia lives in jorts.
2: Yeah. Oh, yeah. Tommy Garcia loves a sausage party.
29: Tommy Garcia resides in Key West.
2: Oh, Key West, Wales.
0: Tommy Garcia demands a sword fight.
2: You've never been to Key West?
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0: Well, you can't handle it.
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2: The Knicks walk into San Antonio and they took game one of the NBA Finals. It was a real gutsy performance from Jalen Brunson. He left the game with a lower leg injury in the first half, came back in and finished with 30 points to lead all scorers. There's an age-old saying, big-time players make big-time plays, and I feel like at least in game number one, that's a perfect description of what Jalen Brunson was for the Knicks. I'm Denton Day.
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5: 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On the scoreboard, the FM Redhawks, they fall to the Kansas City Monarchs 3-2. And game three of that three-game series is tonight. 6:15 is the pregame show at Jack Michaels as they will try to avoid being swept by the Monarchs. Coming up tonight again here on 740 The Fan. In high school softball, state softball, Class A, Red Lake Falls, they fall to West Lutheran 4-0. In the consolation brackets, New York Mills and DGF both fall. And then in Allegiant baseball, West Fargo swept the Grand Forks Royals 1-0 and 6-2. The Twins are in action yesterday as well, with more details on their final game of that three-game series against the Chicago White Sox. Here's the voice of the Minnesota Twins, Chris Atterbury.
6: Well, it was a beautiful Wednesday afternoon at Target Field, and after toppling Davis Martin the night before, the Twins gunning for a sweep of the White Sox with Taj Bradley on the mound. But the White Sox had other ideas. Sam Antonacci, the first of his four hits to open the ballgame. And then it was Miguel Vargas, the first of a career-high tying five walks issued by Bradley. Andrew Benintendi singled, and the bases were loaded with nobody out, and it was uh-oh time. Colson Montgomery struck out, but Chase Meidrup walked to force in a run. And then it was Jacob Gonzalez. Gonzalez 0-4, four strikeouts the night before, but he changed that script. And this one hit through the left side, and that's going to be a base hit. Here comes Vargas. Benintendi will round. He's going to score as well. Meidrup goes to third. White Sox jumping all over Taj Bradley here in the opening frame. It's a two-run single the other way for the rookie, Jacob Gonzalez, in his fourth big league game. Bradley did not give up another run over a laborious outing. Just those four runs over 4 2/3. He threw 104 pitches. In fact, the Twins wouldn't give up another run until the eighth inning, when we saw an RBI single from Miguel Vargas and also a two-run homer from Andrew Benintendi. But I tell you what, the Twins couldn't do anything against Eric Fetty. They didn't get a hit until there were two outs in the fifth inning, a single by Luke Keyshaw. They totaled just five hits in the ballgame, and in fact they're shut out for the very first time this year, meaning that only the Baltimore Orioles have yet to be blanked in the big leagues this season. The White Sox salvage one. Twins win the series but lose the finale. 8-0 Chicago on your home for Twins baseball.
5: Your forecast from Too Tall Tom Szymanski. Partly sunny today, a high of 84. Pretty nice day. Winds of the west, southwest 5, gusting up to 16 miles an hour. Tonight, mostly cloudy. Chance for some showers and thunderstorms, a low of 58. Tomorrow, partly sunny. Chance for some showers, thunderstorms, a high of 78. And then looking at the weekend, Saturday, mostly sunny, a high of 86. Warming up on Sunday, partly sunny and windy, high of 94.
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2: Welcome back. Tommy Olsen on a Thursday. Tommy, how long we got you today, brother?
3: 7:30-ish.
2: Okay.
3: I can do one more segment than I usually can.
2: Okay,
1: oh, hell yeah.
3: Have you guys started off campus yet?
4: What do you mean?
3: Have I told you about this?
4: No.
2: Oh, is that the TV show?
3: Yeah, the hockey one?
2: Yeah, you mentioned it.
5: I'm telling you right now.
2: Soup Home?
5: It's in the Mount Rushmore of my top shows of all time.
4: Of all time.
3: It's so good. You guys, dude scene out of this world.
4: Okay.
6: Like, is it Hani?
5: No, I'm telling you right now, it's about a hockey team, and then they like he's like the jock, and then he falls in love with the girl that he's not supposed to fall in love with. It's so good. I'm not kidding. You guys will love it. Music, fantastic. Hug Daddy, give it a chance. I'm telling you.
4: What's it called again?
5: Off Campus.
2: Off campus.
5: It's everyone's obsessed with it. You guys have to watch it.
2: I've never heard anybody say
4: anything about it.
2: I'm in.
5: Prime.
3: It's super good. A lot of Swex scenes in it, too.
4: Yeah, all right.
2: I tried to watch that Nicolas Cage Spider-Man thing yesterday, Spider-Noir or whatever.
4: Yeah.
2: It
4: it's got good ratings.
2: I know. I don't know. First episode didn't do a damn thing for me.
4: Yeah.
2: But I'm going to give it another shot.
5: What's that on?
2: I believe that's Prime as well.
4: I think it is Prime.
2: Really?
4: It's
2: Prime as well, yeah.
3: How old is he getting? Is he getting old?
2: He's got to be in his mid to late 60s, I guess. Yeah.
4: Yeah.
2: He still rocks.
4: Why is, this is an odd question, but like, and maybe Zacho, you know the answer to this, and it may be like a Sony thing, but like, why are there 9 versions of Spider-Man? There aren't 8 different like Thors. There aren't 8 different like, I can't think of, you know, like Hulks. I mean, there are. There's like 2 of them. You know what I mean? Like there's 9 different versions of Spider-Man.
1: I think it's because... If I'm not mistaken, it's the... Well,
4: there's that,
1: too.
4: Yeah. Is it a Sony thing?
1: Been the ownership of the Spider-Man likeness. So I think Sony obviously had it, and then obviously it became part of that the Marvel Cinematic Universe. So, but that is a good question. Like, I get the Tom Holland because that was Marvel, and I get the Peter Parker or the Tobey Maguire or whatever because that was... Sony, I don't know what happened.
4: I'm talking like there's the noir thing, there's the cartoon, there's like 8 different things of Spider-Man.
1: Well, that's because that was the comic version and the animated version. And I mean, the Batman's been kind of similar, except.
4: Yeah, good point.
5: Is it just because those are like the hits, you know?
4: I guess, yeah.
5: Those are the guys we know?
4: I guess.
5: Might as well grab the money.
2: I don't know. But here's what really matters as well.
4: The Twins got smoked by the White Sox 8-0. I do care. The Twins had 5 hits. They are 29-34. They've lost 6 of 8. They host the Royals today starting at 6:40. Andrew Morris goes for your Twins. But what really matters is this.
2: You got that right. You got anything to say about the Twins, Thomas?
3: No, I haven't even gone to the game this year. And I usually go to like 10 to 12 a year.
2: Yeah.
1: Let's go Friday.
5: Do you actually want to? I'd go Saturday. Friday or Saturday? Saturday's a 1 o'clock first pitch.
2: Oh, love it.
1: I don't think I can get tickets to work for Saturday, but I guess I could buy them. I'm going Sunday.
5: They're like $7.
1: Yeah.
4: Yeah, there's like 40 people there. It's not the Yankees.
1: Plus, they got the tarps off thing now. So.
5: Yeah, you see that? You know, before the game for 2 hours, you can get a $2 beer? $2. Can't beat that anywhere.
1: No.
2: Can't beat it.
5: God.
2: Japan leads the world in number of bear attacks on humans.
1: Mm. No.
5: Books flight to Japan. What is a round trip to Japan?
4: Yeah, looking for bears. Really? I would not have guessed that.
2: Japan's bear issue appears to be climate driven. Usuri brown bears and Japanese black bears feed primarily on acorns and beech nuts and berries. They also feed on the carcasses of boar and deer. Over the past several decades, as the climate has warmed, food has been plentiful, which has helped to drive up combined bear numbers from 15,000 to about 54,000. So they are out looking for food.
3: Black bear?
2: Mm-hmm.
3: Dang.
2: Yeah.
4: Yeah, that one, have you seen the bit? They're on the loose, man. There's that black bear that they keep seeing it all over Minneapolis.
5: Yeah, but that, around I'm here?
4: Talking, yeah. No, I know. Yeah.
2: Edina. But I was talking about Japan. But yeah. Yeah, in Edina there was one.
4: Yeah. It was like a block from Lieber's house.
2: Yeah, that's right.
5: That'd be scary.
2: Yeah.
4: Yeah.
5: I mean, against a doggy, it's a wrap.
4: Yeah, but everybody said, like, black bears aren't mean.
2: Everybody says that until they
5: eat. Yeah, isn't there a saying, like, black lay down, brown frown or something?
2: I think it's black fight back, brown lay down.
4: Yeah.
5: White. Like
4: good night, because it's a polar bear. Yeah, they're the meanest bear of all time.
5: Polar bears are some dogs.
2: I keep telling everybody, I'm pretty sure that bear is just Zach out looking for some strange.
4: Yeah.
1: It might be. I guess I wouldn't know what he'd die.
5: Are you considered a bear?
1: I think so. Yeah, I don't know. I haven't really...
4: didn't put a label on it.
1: Did not know there were bears in Japan.
4: I didn't either.
5: I would never think that ever.
1: If like it would have been like a trivia question, yes or no, are there bears in Japan? I would have said no.
5: Never. You guys been to Japan? I heard it's lovely.
4: No, Maxo loves times. It. Yeah. Bonus's kiddo lives there.
2: Yeah, moved there.
5: Lives there?
2: Yeah.
5: Jesus.
2: Yeah.
5: What's the place called? Shanghai?
4: I think
5: that's China.
2: China, yeah.
5: Seoul?
4: Tokyo.
5: Tokyo. Yeah. That's the one.
2: Tokyo. Come in, Tokyo.
4: Your guy loves Japan.
2: Which one?
4: Sentinel.
2: Oh.
5: He got engaged there.
4: Yeah.
2: Yeah.
5: God, what a good... How's his injury?
2: Mail order bride?
4: You should ask him.
5: Did he use massage or anything?
4: Massage? The Vegas Knights lead the Stanley Cup Final 1-0, winning game 1-5-4. Game 2 is tonight and can be heard on this lovely radio station at 7 o'clock.
1: Yes, it's going to be a great game. The Hurricanes responded really well in game 2 against the Canadiens after they dropped that one at home, and I would expect the same. But Torts is pretty focused. You would not have known that they won that hockey game with the way his demeanor was in that post-game press conference. He was already on a game 2, so... like I said, it should be a great one. ESPN, ABC, they've been a great job on the TV side and, of course, on the radio, KFN.
4: But what really matters...
2: 8 to 10% of domestic rams, male sheep, refuse to mate with females.
4: What?
2: They mate with rams only.
5: Come on.
2: It's true.
5: Come on.
2: Rams are the only...
5: That's not... No way.
2: I'm reading it right now. Well, rams are the only mammal species... other than humans, where certain individuals mate exclusively with their own sex.
4: Well, hello, Tommy McVeigh.
5: No, they don't.
2: McVeigh?
5: Sean
4: McVeigh.
5: Sean McVeigh.
2: Oh.
4: Okay. No, not that. No. Yeah, that was an odd choice by me, but no, not that one. Sorry. Hello, Tommy Stafford.
2: I'm like, what is he talking about? Did I miss a part of that story?
4: No, that was an odd last name for me to pick, but...
1: MCVAY.
2: Yeah.
5: Wow.
2: Yeah, how about that, huh?
5: Do they really?
2: Yeah, I didn't know.
1: Good. Did you say 8 out of 10?
2: Yeah, 8 to 10%.
1: Oh, 8 to 10. Okay, I was going
2: to
1: say.
2: 8 to 10%.
1: That's a...
4: Man, 8 out of 10 would be a huge number.
1: They would not have... They would be extinct.
5: It's a big month for them.
1: It is.
4: It's a big month.
5: Oh, do you guys remember when we picked our, if we were going to go live in Mars and we picked our top 10 people we would bring?
2: Yeah, it's a long time ago. Yeah, I do. I don't remember who we picked. Yeah, I remember. Yeah.
5: McVeigh was my fear. He was the guy I said was going to be our leader.
2: Again, Sean.
4: Sean.
5: I don't know who else were we
2: doing. Okay, good. Guys. Thank you. Never mind then.
5: Okay. Just tell me off air.
2: Yeah, for sure.
5: But yeah, I love that.
4: The head coach of the Tampa Bay Lightning, John Cooper, is your 2026 Jack Adams Award winner. Zacho, that is the coach of the year.
1: Yeah, and he's earned it yet again. They had a phenomenal season. He's the second fastest coach in league history to reach 600 wins. He's a really good guy, well respected, and wouldn't doubt we see the Lightning again around this time of year in the near future.
4: What really matters is this.
2: Hmm. On this date, in what year do you believe it was that Martha Stewart was indicted for securities fraud and obstruction of justice?
4: Oh, good question.
2: And she served time in the House of Many Husbands.
5: That was a massive deal.
2: Yeah,
4: massive.
2: Man. I mean, that's a huge deal. It is.
4: If you watch the documentary, it was basically the way the story goes is her financial advisor called her as she was on her way somewhere on a, about to catch a, obviously a private plane because it's Martha Stewart.
5: Yeah.
4: And it was a question about selling some stock. And she said, yes, sell it. And got on the plane and flew. I think she went on vacation for a couple of days and got back. And her financial advisor was, I think, in on it.
5: Like
4: but
5: wired?
4: She didn't know. No, like in on like the they were short selling the stock.
2: Yeah, right.
4: That they knew the stock was going to bomb. So she sold it early. But the story is her financial advisor kind of duped her. And she
2: really?
4: Didn't, yeah, but she was part of it. So she served her time, too.
2: She did.
4: Yeah.
2: With the Snoop.
4: Yeah. And she, like, taught, like, she, yeah. Martha Stewart's, the documentary is oh, it's outstanding.
2: It's really good, yeah. I forgot
4: she's
2: that part.
4: Survived she's survived for, she's like, likeable. 50 decades. Like, 50 years.
5: Yeah.
4: She's been relevant for, like, 50 years.
2: So, I mean, I've survived for 55.
4: Yeah. I mean, as being, like, relevant and on top of the world. Yeah.
2: Are you saying I'm not relevant?
4: And she's a billionaire, I would guess.
5: Gotta be, right?
4: Yeah.
2: I don't know. I just don't know. I hope so, for her sake, you know?
1: That would have been...
5: Guaranteed.
4: Yeah, Hawk.
2: What?
5: He would make Martha Stewart? Sweet
2: oh, yeah.
5: Love
2: no, I would. I'd treat her right.
5: That'd
2: yeah.
5: be passionate.
2: Yeah, yeah. Well, for sure. No, I'd look her in the eye.
4: She's great, though.
5: I'd look her in the eye.
4: Just, it's worth watching the documentary just to see where her the place really? She lives in. Yeah.
5: Is it that?
4: Oh, it's huge. It's a huge farm. And
5: where's
4: yeah,
5: she
4: it's
5: from?
4: Awesome.
5: From.
4: Do well, we I think. I think she's.
5: She's from the United States.
4: Yeah, I think so. Yeah,
2: yeah. For oh, yeah. Sure,
1: Jersey
2: I,
1: City.
2: Yeah.
1: She's. How old?
4: That's a good question.
2: 78.
5: What
2: 79?
5: Was the first guess we were trying to guess? When she got indicted?
4: 20.
2: Oh, yeah. Yeah. When did she get indicted?
5: 04.
4: Yeah. 04 is not a bad guess.
2: 03.
4: Yeah.
2: 03, yeah. 03.
4: She's 80, I would guess.
5: No way.
4: I bet. Yeah.
5: Really?
4: Yeah.
5: I thought she was more
1: What's
5: like.
1: What's your guess?
5: 61.
1: Hawk?
2: I said 78.
1: 84.
2: Wowzers.
5: She looks good.
1: She'll be 85 in August.
4: Yeah, good for her.
1: And you would never know.
4: No. She served hard time, man.
5: Like,
4: yes.
2: Plenty of sex in prison.
4: Yeah.
5: Do you think she was getting after it?
2: I don't know.
5: She's known for being horny, no?
2: Is that right?
4: I think so,
2: bit?
4: Yeah.
2: I don't... I
4: no, sure that, that's...
5: Is that her and Snoop's bit that they hook up all the time? Or?
2: No. I don't think.
5: I swear that's a thing.
2: That they get it on?
5: Yeah.
2: No.
5: It's like a known thing.
2: No.
5: They smoke together and then they hook up.
2: Sure, but Zach and Sauce smoke together.
4: Yeah. Yeah. Hawk and I share a hotel room. We ain't hooking up.
5: No, I swear they do. Isn't that a thing?
2: I don't believe that it is. I really don't believe that it is. No, I could be wrong.
4: You can't prove that, Rusty.
2: Good for them if they do, but I don't think so.
5: I swore like Snoop rapped about it.
2: Rapped about banging Martha Stewart?
5: I swear. Am I just making this up?
2: Yes, you might have dreamt that.
5: Yeah, maybe I did. Maybe I just assumed. I bet you they've hooked up. I bet you they have.
4: I mean, maybe.
5: Snoop's got that crazy stuff, you know?
4: Yeah, but Snoop's been married from like 96.
1: No,
4: yeah.
1: They've never dated. They're incredibly close, but it's strictly platonic and professional partnership.
4: Yeah, that turned her career around was the friendship they had.
5: With Snoop?
4: Yeah,
2: after
4: she did.
5: I'm thinking of Chelsea Handler. That's who I'm thinking of.
2: Oh, my God. Yeah. Well, yeah,
5: I get those
2: okay.
5: two mixed up.
4: She's horny.
5: Oh, yeah. My God. She talks about it.
4: Yeah.
2: Bring it.
4: She told this story on a podcast once that she was like flirting with Bobby Flay over text message. And Bobby Flay asked her where she was, and she was at some really nice restaurant in Las Vegas. Mm-hmm. So he sent over like an unbelievable bottle of wine and like a really like what a bunch of entrees.
5: Sure.
4: She got the tab. Oh. He didn't pay for it.
2: Oh.
5: You kidding?
4: No.
2: Oh.
5: That's
2: right. So
4: funny. Yeah.
2: All right, Patrick Moore Show is now 6:59. And again, at 8:20 today, we'll have .com Tom Pelissero on
4: Hell
2: to talk
4: yeah.
2: about our brand new general manager for your Minnesota Vikings. We'll play some of the audio from him and his press conference yesterday in our Vikings news segment. But next, the news with Tommy Olsen of the Cast of Thousands, Patrick Moore, Sean Fain.
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17: From the KFGO News Center, I'm Nate Cohn. The driver of a motorcycle was seriously injured yesterday in Otter Tail County. The sheriff's office says just after 4:15, they received a report of a motorcycle versus deer crash at the intersection of County Highways 14 and 49. The driver was seriously injured and taken to a hospital by LifeLink helicopter. They have not been identified. Along with the Otter Tail County Sheriff's Office and LifeLink, Perham Fire and Ambulance also responded. Following the Minnesota party conventions, there have been questions about the importance of party endorsements. Both Republicans and Democrats have races where candidates who lost the endorsement are running in the primary. Democrat Party Chair Richard Carlbaum says he still believes in the endorsement process. The Democratic U.S. Senate race puts Lieutenant Governor Peggy Flanagan, who got the endorsement, against Congresswoman Angie Craig. Cass Clay Creamery and Hornbacher's donated 24,000 cartons of shelf-stable milk to Great Plains Food Bank. Milk is a highly requested item at food banks. The donation is part of a program that Cass Clay has had with Great Plains since 2020. Cass Clay sales manager Steve Tedford says it's important to give back to the community. From the KFGO News Center, I'm Nate Cohen.
4: Built-in bits to
2: it. There's a lot of them.
3: Yeah. But it doesn't necessarily have to be night class. What if you went like 2 50-minuters Tuesday, Thursday? You know what I mean? Like,
2: it doesn't matter. Yeah. You do
3: 10 to 11, 15. Like, that wouldn't be bad.
2: Right.
3: And then you go grab lunch, and then you call it a day.
2: Yeah, you meet some new friends, maybe.
3: Wouldn't have to be necessarily.
4: Oh, pocket volunteer.
3: Correct. If you guys went during the day, that would probably be way better. Because, like, then you wouldn't dread it. Because night class sounds great on paper, the one class a week. When it comes and it's 3 hours long, no thanks.
4: Yeah, I took one of those at Normandale.
3: Oh,
4: it's not real college, but it's as close to college as I got.
3: It's college. It's
4: it was
3: college.
4: 3.5 hours, and it was like.
2: Here's your professor.
18: You don't care.
4: I don't. No.
2: You didn't care. It's obvious you didn't care.
3: Was that before phones, too? Thank you. You're just sitting there bored.
4: Yeah.
2: We had phones, just not cell phones.
3: God, we're
4: not that old.
3: I think the cherry on top would be if someone else had to pick the class you had to do. That would be the worst.
4: Well, the funny part, though, is because it's whoever loses to the ghost. If we had multiple losers and Hawk and I had to go to like an American history class
2: on Tuesday evenings,
3: that would actually be pretty good.
4: What if you had to go together? The losers had to go together.
3: And you had to pass. You had to pass.
2: If you don't, you have to do the whole damn thing again.
3: You had to like take notes and lock in. It'd probably be pretty cool.
2: I think it's a great bit, man.
3: To study again would be kind of nice. Yeah. To see if you still got it.
2: I'm going to talk to Dumel, man. This sounds like a good movie.
4: Yeah.
3: But taking a test would be horrible.
2: It'd be the worst. Doing a final project.
4: Horrible.
3: A paper. I heard you say term. Now I know why you said term.
2: Terrible. Forget it.
3: Imagine writing like a 10-pager right now.
4: No.
3: That sounds so bad.
4: No.
3: And I'd rather do anything else.
4: You couldn't ChatGPT it?
3: No. I would rather do anything else.
4: Yeah.
3: Anything.
2: But what if your prof was a smoke show?
3: There's not a chance. Name a hot prof you've ever had.
2: About 5 or 10 of them.
3: No, you haven't.
2: Pat prof. I had some hot props.
3: It'd be some old saggy balls teaching.
2: Oh, you don't like those now? I thought those were your favorite.
4: I thought that's why you went to night class.
2: I don't even go to the school.
3: it would be kind of cool sitting like in an auditorium, you know?
2: Hell yeah,
3: sitting
2: man.
3: There just checking out the vibe. What if we got invited to parties and stuff too? You know, we became.
4: So now, like, let's say again,
2: it's like old school.
3: I'm 22. Yeah. You're old school. Yeah, that'd be sick.
4: I didn't go to college.
2: Obviously.
4: But are we talking like September to December? Is that like
2: you have to do the whole semester? You have the best class.
3: I bet you that you would get behind this, guaranteed. We could find a way.
4: For all of us?
2: I don't think they'd let me
3: For the losers. If we needed a big bit and then like U of M could get free.
2: Are you Rand Thomas?
3: I've never gotten invited to play fantasy.
4: Well, you might because I don't think Kreisel or Parrish will do it. Well, he's the ghost. He doesn't have to do the punishment.
3: I would, a little extra education, sure.
2: Yeah, man, why not?
3: I don't know what it would be.
2: You get to choose the class. It has to be a real class.
4: We could do the charts challenge on a Thursday.
3: Yay! I love it. Done.
2: I'll do it.
4: Yeah, I'll do
2: you
4: it.
2: You notice who hasn't said a word, right?
3: Zacho, you're not doing it?
1: I mean, well, first of all, I've done nothing but lose this damn thing for
4: there is that.
1: Everything.
4: He's lost
1: so
4: everyone.
1: I'd probably lose again, and I wouldn't pass the class, and I would be just redoing that whole thing for
3: so not an online
1: eternity.
3: Class. It'd have to be in person?
2: Has to be in person.
4: Has to be in person.
3: Okay. If we got the U behind this, we could go find a fun class to take.
2: That'd be a real
3: like a freshman class. Big one, like a general, right?
1: Yeah.
3: Like whatever it is. History 101.
2: Yeah.
3: And you just go sit in the auditorium and see if you can get it done. I'm terrible in those situations.
4: God, the looks.
2: BMOC though, man.
4: Yeah.
2: You'd be strutting around.
3: No, I'd be like Sandler when he goes back. Like I think I was the man.
4: Yeah, you'd start listening. Yeah. Blasting Molly Hatchet in the parking lot.
3: I'll have Fetty on, and they're like, Tom, it's not 2014 anymore, brother.
4: Quit playing Despacito.
2: Would you please leave the fraternities alone?
4: Yeah.
3: God, you imagine going out, though? Could we do that? Would that be
4: no.
3: A part of it?
4: No, you... It, well,
2: you can do whatever you want, but you just gotta pass the
4: you
2: class.
4: You just have to pass the class.
3: We all move back. We all move back down. We should just start a frat. That would be fun.
19: I agree.
4: Tom, no.
3: God! Yes, and then, like...
4: So you'd be in, because I'm telling you, we're going to have to find some replacement.
3: 100,000% I'm in.
4: Yeah.
3: I would love this.
2: Done. But if you lose, you got to do
3: it. Got to do it.
2: All right, done.
3: But
2: we're going to talk about it.
1: This is
3: That's a really good idea.
2: I think it's a great idea.
4: Hawk came up with it.
3: That's a really good idea.
2: Thank you. I came up with it years ago. Thank you, St. Paul Saints. They're playing baseball down at CHS Field tonight. So get on down there, ladies and gentlemen. SaintsBaseball.com. SaintsBaseball.com. Quite the squad for your St. Paul Saints. You never know who's coming up at bat.
4: Hell yeah, man.
2: And it's, I believe, I heard Night at the Field tonight, isn't it?
4: Yes, sir. Yeah.
2: Yeah, man. Let's go. Here's what's going on in the news. I have real news stories for you guys if you care. You care?
4: I care, yeah. I care, man.
2: A flesh-eating screw worm has been confirmed in the U.S. The parasite burrows into the flesh of living animals and was eradicated in the U.S. about 60 years ago. Yuck. On Wednesday, the USDA said screw worm has been detected in 3-week-old calf in South Texas. State and federal officials are enforcing quarantines in the county where the parasite was found. The flesh-eating screw worm.
4: Ugh.
5: That's so gross.
4: That's so gross.
2: Yeah.
5: Oh, it sounds like torture. Do you guys remember Mummy when, like, the Beatles would
4: I've never seen Mummy.
2: Yeah, dude.
5: You've never seen Mummy with Brendan Fraser?
4: No, Hawk loves that movie.
5: It's a top five.
2: It's a
5: top
2: great
5: five.
2: Movie, dude.
5: Yeah. Top five.
2: I and love that film.
5: The great dude scene, but there's a woman
2: the Rock
5: in that.
2: In it?
5: There's a woman in it.
2: Yeah.
5: She's
2: yeah.
5: got, like, tats.
2: Yeah, she's super hot.
5: Yeah.
2: Yeah.
5: Seventh grade Tom.
4: Mm.
5: Yeah. Mm-hmm. Mm-hmm. A lot of pausing. And
2: you were still looking at the ladies.
4: You're on camera.
5: Yeah, back then. Back then yeah, I was back still, then. Still confused then.
4: Yeah, right.
2: Yeah. The Superior Hiking Trail is celebrating 40 years with a 300-mile party. Hiking enthusiasts will be out on just about every stretch of the 300-mile-long trail in celebration of its 40th anniversary on Saturday. The Northern Minnesota Trail, which runs parallel to the Lake Superior Coast, was officially established in 1986. The trail has had more than 400,000 visits during the peak hiking season every year since 2023. Superior Hiking Trail. That looks like fun, doesn't it?
1: It's a gem, man. It's awesome.
2: Yeah.
1: I did the hike the Split Rock.
2: Oh, dude.
4: Split Rock
2: Love
4: is
2: it.
4: Sweet.
1: Oh, man.
2: Love
4: yep.
2: it.
4: Yep.
2: Love that whole area. So get on out there.
4: Yeah, get on out there. Get after it.
1: You won't believe what we have, like the features, the natural features we have in this state.
2: Yeah.
4: Gorgeous. Hawk loves the natural features in this state.
2: I love the unnatural ones as well.
4: Yeah, you do. Yeah. You ain't scared.
2: Yeah. Maybe I'll go, like, I'll take a class.
4: No.
5: No, yeah. Is that a part of it? Like, a sex ed?
2: I mean, if that's what you were saying, that's
4: no. Yeah. No, that's not what Hawk was saying.
5: Yeah, I was just thinking out loud. I mean, like, so. Well, like, can we do that?
2: Yeah, we can do anything you want. You can take any class. Yes,
4: you and Hawk are going to lose. So you can go down to the U.
5: Yeah, I guarantee I could find you a sexual education class at the U.
2: And let's be honest, we both could learn some things.
5: I need it.
2: Yeah, me too.
4: I need it. Oh, my God. Especially the part where it starts to itch.
2: What's
4: you two
2: this part
4: would need.
2: For?
4: Yeah.
5: But would that be great?
2: Oh, that'd be great.
5: And then we become like.
2: Maybe we should not even do it as a punishment. We should just do it. You and I take a class next year. You choose a class, you and I go.
4: You know.
2: Every Thursday night.
4: You'd be better off sending Richard Ramirez and Ted Bundy onto a campus.
2: What the hell is that about?
5: What are we going to do?
2: We're not going to hurt nobody.
4: I have to.
1: What is that phone call like with the U? Like, I would like to take a class with my friend. And,
2: well, they can't stop us. We got money.
5: Yeah. We'll throw some dough at it.
4: Yeah.
2: Right. Sure, they can throw us out. But
5: yeah. I'll actually get my old, what's her name? Her name was Lisa Clark. She was my old advisor.
2: And?
5: She hook us up with a class. Hog's dead. 100%.
4: Oh, my.
5: 100% Hog's daddy would. She was a great gal. Great gal. She really helped me out, to be honest.
4: Let me ask you a question.
2: I'm not big into great gals.
4: Yeah, he's into mean ones. Let me ask you a question, though. If, like, I'm sure that you would get behind it.
5: Yeah.
4: But, like, don't you think it would be distracting if, like, two...
2: What are we going to do?
4: Well, no, I don't... But just, like...
2: We ain't doing helicopters. We're just trying to learn.
5: It'd be distracting.
4: Yeah, no, I just mean, like...
2: I thought you this was a guy.
5: No, kids don't care. They'd be on their phone.
2: They don't care. They didn't know we in there.
4: If two dads walked in...
2: Yeah. He ain't a dad yet. Are you dad yet? As far as you know?
5: Good question.
2: Good question.
5: No, but, like, unless we went up and, like, opened up a set up front, we're not going to do
4: anything. Brilliant.
2: You ain't broadcasting live.
4: You used to watch that show, didn't you, on VH1?
5: Oh.
4: The hookup artist?
3: The best.
4: What was that guy's name?
3: Yeah, you like help guys go.
4: Yeah,
3: do you remember
4: and he would
3: that?
4: Say open up a set.
3: It's
4: yeah,
3: so good.
2: I don't even know what that means.
4: God, Scene Bear loved that show.
1: The pickup artist?
4: Yes, the pickup
3: it
4: artist.
3: It was such
4: yeah.
3: a good show.
4: What was the guy's name?
1: Mystery.
4: Mystery, yes. Mystery.
1: His wings.
4: Yes.
1: J-Dog and James Matador.
4: He would teach you how to pick up chicks at the bar. Yeah. And he would say, you got to go up there and open up a set. Yeah.
3: So good.
4: Yeah.
3: God. Hogs Daddy, wouldn't that be fun? And then we go to Barney's afterwards?
2: Yeah, and then we get into it. And we're like, man, you know what? This is what we missed.
4: Be
2: yeah.
4: like back to school with Rodney Dangerfield.
2: Right? Because God knows you didn't learn anything in school. Neither did I.
3: Not a thing.
2: Not a thing. We
3: no.
2: were there for football. And ladies. But this time, we're taking it seriously.
3: It would be cool to learn something. It would.
2: It would.
3: Okay, you're into Greek stuff. I take a Greek class.
2: That's what I majored in religious studies at the U for 3.5 years, and then I got a job here, and I didn't have to go anymore.
3: Yeah, I took a Greek class because I was really into Hercules, like, growing up.
2: Damn right.
3: Hardest class I've ever taken.
2: Yeah, man, Hercules.
3: I had an F at
2: latest
3: to
2: greatest in no time fast.
3: Nothing better. Best soundtrack of all time.
2: I
3: listen to it literally every day.
2: The one where she says, where she's crying and she's sad because nobody loves her. And she's
3: no
2: going
3: chance.
2: To hell.
3: No way.
2: No
3: I
2: chance.
3: Won't think
2: no way.
3: It no more. Yeah, that's Meg. That's Meg singing about her.
2: And what do they call them? Not the muses. They are the.
3: Yeah, they are the muses.
2: Is that the muses?
3: Yeah,
2: that's it. Yeah.
3: God, that movie. I walked down the aisle.
2: They don't know what we're talking about.
1: Oh, yeah.
3: I walked down the aisle to that.
1: Yeah, I was there.
3: Yeah.
1: Nice Sarah Bray wedding.
2: Smash, though. You were hitting on the bride. Because she had nothing to do that night.
1: Somebody had to.
3: Tom, why is Seth in our honeymoon suite?
1: I don't know.
3: It's so weird. Did we double book the room?
2: I don't know what's going on. I don't know.
4: Why is there a hot tub, Eric?
3: Tom, we're down in our honeymoon. What's Dob doing here?
2: Why are you drinking that bathwater like it's soup?
4: Man, have you seen the bit that Tommy and Dob have been doing for years that's now gone viral where these guys are like...
3: Oh.
4: They'll have a center and a quarterback, and the quarterback will stand behind, and they'll like get the wave to jump offside. And when the wave comes past their feet, they'll point. It's such
2: a
4: good
2: thing. That's great. I haven't seen it. That's
4: These
2: great.
4: Guys will like do the bit where they have the center and quarterback in front of a Waymo, and they'll try to get the Waymo to jump.
3: That's genius.
4: Yeah, but
3: so good.
4: It's so good. The point when the wave goes by, it's so good.
2: That's a great bit.
4: It's such a good bit.
2: A family medicine physician at the Cleveland Clinic is stressing the importance of soaking in the sun for your health. The doctor emphasizes that the sun is the main source of vitamin D, which helps bone health and the body's immune function.
4: Mm-hmm.
2: Sunlight can also improve a person's mood by boosting feel-good chemicals in the brain.
4: Mm.
2: However, the doctor stresses the importance of wearing sunscreen and avoiding prolonged sun exposure. They recommend consulting your healthcare provider to see how much sun exposure is appropriate for you. I forgot to tell you. So yesterday, I was worried about having polyps on my vocal cords, you know?
4: Oh, yeah. Worse.
3: Yeah.
2: Luckily, I do not. But in order to
4: check, that's good.
2: The lovely lady put a camera through my nostril and down my throat to look at my vocal cords.
3: My God.
2: Yeah.
3: Did it hurt?
2: It did. And it's weird because while she's got that thing down there, you got to make noises so she can see your vocal cords vibrate. So she's like, okay, say E. And I'm like, oh, man. Yeah. And I can still feel where it went down there.
1: She asked you to start the chorus of Even Flow.
3: Yeah. Here, pal. Like, that's like, oh.
2: Dude, yeah. They do that so you don't, okay, be cool. You don't trigger your gag reflex if you go through your nostril, you know? Which you might want to try that.
4: Tommy's never heard of that.
3: What's that called? Sounding, Zekka?
1: No, that's a whole different thing.
2: What in the hell?
4: That's
2: no.
4: Fucking sounded yesterday.
3: No, that's what it is.
4: No, sounding is...
1: No,
2: don't say it.
3: Oh, through that hole.
1: Yeah.
2: Oh, well, yeah.
3: Sorry. I
2: did not get sounded by my female doctor yesterday.
4: Do you get, this is maybe a dumb question.
2: Go ahead, baby.
4: Do you get numbed at all?
2: They put a little Novocaine as spray, like it's just like that.
4: Yeah.
2: But
3: you can
2: it's weird
3: feel
2: because
3: it like going through, though, right?
2: Yeah, it's weird because like you can feel it, like, and it doesn't seem like you should feel it, you know what I mean? But you can, and then it gets down in there, and it you're like, should I be able to breathe right now? But, you know, it's just a little tiny thing. And I don't know. It was just a weird thing. And it made you want to sneeze. And so you didn't. I was trying not to sneeze. But no, I I'm suffering just from overuse of my voice because I sing too much and I talk too much. So I need to, I was told I need to rest when I'm not on the air or singing, you know, and not talk so much. So don't ever anybody call me.
5: You ever do the sketty trick where you put it through your nose and your mouth, that thing?
4: What?
2: I've never done that.
5: Like a piece of spaghetti you put up there.
2: I know what you're saying. I've never, you've done that?
5: No, I've seen people do it. Though.
2: I can't imagine doing that.
4: No, that sounds terrible.
1: I don't know how you would start.
3: Hey, Maxie.
19: What's up, Thomas? What's up, everybody? I haven't seen you in forever, Tommy.
3: It's been a long time, brother.
19: Hey, I missed you, brother.
3: Yeah. Missed you, too.
2: We got some things to talk about.
19: Oh, yeah?
2: Tommy and I are going back to school.
3: Yeah, we are.
4: They're going to purposely, when we do the charge challenge, Tommy, it's your turn. Pass.
2: I'll take Michael Irvin.
4: Yeah, he isn't playing the league anymore, buddy.
19: Scott Skiles.
4: Yeah.
2: Scott Skiles. Yeah, we're going back to college.
19: Yeah. I'll come with.
2: Okay, good. We're going to take a real class. We have to pass it.
19: Get some extra credit.
3: I don't think I would pass a class, though, even if I tried really hard right
2: Man,
3: now.
2: Man, and then you'd have to do horrible. It again next year, dude.
1: You could get a D.
20: I agree.
4: Well, that's... there's our group, if we're being honest. Maxo,
2: would you do it if you lost? Would you actually go to the school?
19: Yeah, absolutely. Right, yeah. I'd love to do the charge challenge with y'all.
3: Can we take a pass-fail? No grades.
4: Pass-fail's not bad.
3: Pass-fail, right? Because you gotta get.
4: Because I don't think Perry will want to do it. I'm being dead serious. I don't think Creasel has the time to do it.
2: No, I understand. Yeah. I know. We have. Maybe it's an alternate.
4: And then we could. But we could do the charge challenge with Zacho, the four of us, and
3: He's
4: Core.
3: So sad about it.
4: And Core, because Core's the ghost, and he can't move. And then we could do on Fridays. We could do the.
3: A different one.
4: Other bit. What's the bit we did last year? The Survivor bit.
2: Yeah, it's fine. Yeah. I'm in with that.
4: Let's do that.
2: Let's talk it through. I will do it.
3: Yeah.
2: I think it's a great
3: Survivor
2: bit.
3: Bit's a good bit.
4: Yeah,
3: too.
4: We could do both.
2: That's what I'm saying. I think it's a great idea.
3: I love it. Let's do it.
2: Why not? Okay, we'll do it. That was the news. We got one more segment with Tommers.
3: One more.
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8: 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Red Hawks in action yesterday against the Kansas City Monarchs, trying to even up that series. A costly error in the bottom of the eighth led to this.
9: 1-2. Is pulled to first, and it's over the leaping glove of Jose Sermo up the right field line. Coming in to score is Boone, and the Monarchs have taken a 3-2 lead here in the bottom of the eighth.
8: And they were able to close it out in the top of the ninth. So tonight, the FM Red Hawks will try to salvage a game out of this three-game series. 6:15 is the pregame show with Jack Michaels. Minnesota Twins, they fall to the White Sox 8-0. They take 2-3 from Chicago. They open up a four-game series at Target Field tonight against the Kansas City Royals, 6 p.m. over on KFGO. And in state softball, it was Red Lake Falls falling to West Lutheran 4-0. With your Fan Sports Hit, I'm Derek Hansen.
10: I'd bring him to Canes afterwards.
3: Make it work. He would do it. I guarantee he would do it.
2: Have you met him?
4: He could pass the class if he just stared at the wall.
2: Yeah.
4: I'd have to actually listen.
3: That'd be the hardest part, is locking in and not just doing bits back and forth.
4: Yeah, yeah. I'd do all the bits. Yeah. Oh, yeah, we'd be in the back doing all the bits.
10: That's the worst part about us. Max and I would just go 23, 30. Think of it. We would.
1: You'd be doing a history class and then we talk about something horrible that happened a long time ago and Hawk would hit the rosy laugh.
3: Yeah. God, that'd be great.
2: Please, somebody ask me, would I? Please. Somebody ask me. I don't know what to do.
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11: Let's go. The New York Knicks ended the game on an 11-point run to steal game one of the NBA Finals over the Spurs. 105-95. Brunson, who was banged around and banged up all game, he had 30. Cat had 18 points and 12 boards, and Charles Barkley last night said he is the reason they won. The Knicks have won 12 straight playoff games, Maxo. They're the first team to beat the Spurs in a game one of a NBA Finals. The Spurs were 6-0 until last night. Game two is tomorrow at 7:30. The Spurs are a 6.5-point favorite.
12: Yeah, like they interviewed Cat right after the game, and he summed it up perfectly. That was a prize fight. That was Ali Frazier. It was back and forth. The New York Knicks came out hot. Dylan Harper came out and kind of heated the Spurs up a little bit there, and it looked really bad for a second. Jalen Brunson came out of the game holding his knee, and he is not the kind of guy to ever do that. Even the announcer said so. They're like, this could be bad, and he struggled throughout most of the game. You said he had 30. I think he had 15 of those in the fourth quarter. I mean, he was outstanding. Bad. 1-3, but that's why he's a superstar. That's why he's the guy that's been taking the Knicks to untold, unforeseen heights since the 70s. And he came out and he finished the game strong. Victor Wembanyama was something like 6 for 22 or something like that with Cat on him or something. It was something a ridiculous stat. Karl Anthony Towns did an absolute great job, not only defensively on Victor Wembanyama, but he was blowing right past him on offense, man. I mean, seriously.
2: Calm down, Tom.
12: who would have thought at the beginning of this playoff run that Karl Anthony Towns would be, you know, the second most important person on that New York Knicks team? He's turned into a playmaker, and as exactly like we talked about yesterday, he was kind of able to pull Victor Wembanyama out of that painted area and open up some space for his teammates. And I mean, just everybody for the Knicks came and showed up. Josh Hart, hustle man, and he's getting steals, getting boards, doing whatever the Knicks needed him to do, because Jalen Brunson wasn't really there 1 through 3, and then in the fourth quarter closed it out. So it's the Spurs will bounce back. We've tended to see this in the playoffs from Victor Wembanyama. He has a so-so game, and then he comes out the next game and he's just dunking on people. Yeah. And he drops like 30 plus, and he's the Spurs will come back. And obviously they got Dylan Harper. I'm interested to see if the Spurs head coach makes any changes there, because it seems like Harper should probably be the starter over De'Aaron Fox right now, because that dude is a superstar in the making.
11: One, I think Coach Finch yesterday said you're looking at a team that has gotten a first pick, a second pick, and a fourth pick and nailed all three of them, and one of them is a generational talent.
12: Yeah.
11: Go back and watch the Chris Finch interview with PA. It's outstanding.
2: It was good.
11: Oh, yeah, it's so
2: it
11: really good. It's so cool. He's so
2: good. Yeah. That was great radio yesterday. Yeah, right out of that, right into the press conference.
11: Yeah.
2: That was great.
12: It was outstanding. And Finch is just so forthright. You know, a lot of these coaches, when they talk to the media, it's just canned answers. And I just loved how Finch, he was like talking about how he's kind of looking in the mirror about what he can do better. I just appreciate how honest he is with us.
11: And he fell on the sword for Julius
12: Randle. Did he really? 100%.
11: Yeah. Which Barrero said last night was, I think, the best take on it is someone probably told him, listen, we're trying to trade this guy. We can't.
2: Is that really?
11: Yo, 100%.
2: I mean, not that they're trying to train him, but that he actually did that to make him.
11: I mean,
12: I think he just really likes coach, Randle. Yeah.
11: And he loves Julius, and he always protects
12: him. He had him in New Orleans and stuff. Yeah. I think we've seen from his on the court, the way that he treats him on the court, because Julius Randle, most coaches, probably 29 of the 30 coaches in the NBA would have pulled Julius Randle in some of those cases. Yeah. But Chris Finch, I mean, Julius Randle's mom and wife and son don't have as much faith in Julius Randle as Chris Finch
11: well
12: does.
11: Played.
12: So I truly believe that he genuinely really likes him and has faith in the guy.
11: He did. There's a little bit of protecting him, though, from a standpoint of he knows the plan in the offseason. He said they got to make some moves. He knows he's the piece to move, because he makes $30 million, yeah, right? They can move him for something.
2: Isn't it weird, though? Because, and forgive me, I don't know things, but from what I could tell, he was great in the first round and terrible in the second round. What happened?
11: Yeah, he was great. He was the best player they had when they played Oklahoma City last year.
12: Yeah, and he was great in that first playoff run that they had last year with him. But that's just kind of been the Julius Randle experience. Mm-hmm. Wherever he goes, it's kind of like super high highs and then almost inexplicable, unexplainable lows. Yeah. Mm-hmm. You can't have, I mean, he had like 3 points in the closeout game, and he's the second best player on the team.
11: Yep.
12: Supposedly.
11: Taylor Heisey signed a 3-year standard player agreement with the Frost. She was also protected in the expansion draft along with Kelly Panik. So their two stars are all set.
1: Yeah, it's a tumultuous time in the PWHL. Multiple expansion drafts coming up here, and those contracts coming to an end. And so good to see the Frost taking care of business, getting locking down Heisey. She is already a Minnesota sports legend, and really this is only still the beginning of her career for the most part. So she'll be here a long, long time, hopefully. And great job by the Frost. Great job for Heisey, and great job for Parker, who won't have to uproot and move anywhere anytime soon.
11: Yeah, he can still play golf 4 days a week.
1: Right.
11: Yeah.
1: Tough life.
11: Yeah, tough life. Packers star Micah Parsons said yesterday that he will begin the 2026 season on the PUP list, and he said that he's offering a target of mid-October until he's on the field.
2: Here's Dave Senekin.
11: Yeah, and do you have Brett Blakemore responding to it?
2: Yeah, I sure do.
11: Jesus, Brett.
2: Brett, we're talking about something different.
11: Yeah, it's got nothing to do with Packers, Brett.
2: What are you talking about, man? Okay.
11: Don't you have a girlfriend, Brett?
2: I thought you did. Brett, I know, right, man? I guess we don't know. Yeah. I don't know.
11: Relax, Brett. My God. So there is that. That's a huge thing for your Vikings because they play them week one at U.S. Bank Stadium. And that's a huge blow to the Packers because, man, that's 6-7 games.
3: Yeah. It's like massive.
11: Massive.
2: Yeah.
11: They were a different team without him on defense.
12: Yeah. I mean, they were a Super Bowl contender with him.
11: They win the Super Bowl. I think they play in the Super Bowl if they have him. Because he can put pressure on the quarterback on every play. He's that good.
3: He's one of the guys when like the quarterback walks up to the line, he identifies him
11: immediately.
3: And the middle linebacker.
11: Immediately.
3: Because like, they set plays around him. That's how good he is.
2: Yeah, man. Hey, hey, Tomers, I know it's the last segment. Somewhere before you get out here. There's a magazine, Minnesota Monthly, you know?
3: Sure.
2: And they had their best things of spring.
3: Oh, God, yeah.
2: Mm-hmm. Best outdoor sips.
3: Mm. Grab, oh, patios?
2: Yeah, grab. I want to know if you've been to these. Ready? Yeah. Grab a glass of beer or wine and soak up some vitamin D while you catch up with friends at a patio like these. Hastings, the backyard.
3: B-K-Y-D. Hastings, no.
2: Dude, that's an awesome place. I have been to that one.
3: Is it on the river or something?
2: Yeah, it's right down there.
3: God,
2: yeah,
3: great.
2: It's very cool. Have you been to Brit's Pub?
3: Sure. Oh, yeah, of course. Yeah.
2: What about Rochester's Forager Brewery?
3: No.
2: What about Duluth's Ursa Minor Brewing?
11: The lady from Little Mermaid?
3: No.
2: What about St. Paul's W.A. Frost & Company?
11: Great spot.
3: Unbelievable.
11: That patio is 100 out of 100.
3: I feel like you should film like a rom-com there.
11: The best brunch on the planet.
2: How about back to school?
11: Is W.A. Frost.
2: How about back to school?
3: Back to school, and it's going to be a rom-com, and you fall in love with the prof that's
2: a little
3: older.
2: I mean, he's a little older, but...
3: I was scripting it for him. I don't know why.
2: Oh, I'm sorry. I thought you were doing your... Okay. Well, you know what? I love, right?
3: Back to W.A. Frost.
2: Yeah, let's hear it.
3: Can I say something? I think I have something for us. I have a new party for us.
2: Mm-hmm. Let's go.
3: For our 25th.
2: Let's go.
3: We should do a Gatsby-themed Christmas party at W.A. Frost.
11: Corey, are you in?
5: I ain't doing that.
3: You guys, if we had a Gatsby party, do you know how cool that'd be?
2: It'd be so cool.
12: It'd be sweet.
3: That'd be the place to do it,
2: The place.
11: It's sweet.
3: Have you been there?
2: No.
11: Oh, it's sweet, dude. The patio's outstanding. The restaurant's great.
3: Ride your hog there and then show up. But if
11: then I'll pick you up.
3: Bring that prof that you really like. Yeah.
11: Ride your hog there and then show up.
2: I bring him around you.
11: My dad stays home.
13: I agree.
3: No, that W.A. Frost all time. Do you know what else has a really good patio? Jack's Cafe, right northeast.
11: Great spot.
2: Yeah, man. Jack's is the best.
3: Jack's is all time.
2: I love
3: time.
2: That place.
3: Jack's is so good.
2: Bad. Yeah, you gotta go. Oh, man. There's so many great ones.
3: Yeah.
2: Like the, I love getting on the motorcycle and going to bars and stuff and hanging out.
3: Don't you, though?
2: I love it, man. It's the best.
3: But when you pull up, though, you're like a badass because you're tatted up, you know, and you got to be riding
2: a costume.
11: And my dad's riding in the sidecar.
2: Yeah, it's a costume. But I can wear it sometimes.
3: Yeah. Yeah, that's great.
2: Right?
3: Yes.
11: Well said.
2: Yeah.
3: You've been to 1029?
2: I think I have. Where is it?
3: Right, northeast.
11: Is that where Smack Shack started?
3: Oh, yeah.
2: Okay, then I have
3: an all-timer.
11: Yeah. Smack Shack is so good.
2: Yeah, I love those places, man.
3: They're all so good. I love northeast. Northeast
2: is
3: the best.
2: I love, and I don't know if it's just, I'm sure they have them everywhere, but it just seems so Minneapolis, St. Paul. Just a corner bar that looks like it should be a house, but you know it's been there forever.
11: Yeah.
2: And people have been going there since, you know, they rode their carriages there.
11: Yeah,
2: you know
11: it's
2: what I mean?
11: Outstanding.
3: It's the best.
2: People lived and died in there.
3: No joke.
2: I love it.
3: You ever been downtown North St. Paul?
2: Sure, yeah.
3: Yeah, great antiquing for you.
2: Oh, dude, it's the best. Right there down by XL Energy Center and then down away.
11: No, North St.
2: North
11: Paul.
2: North St. Paul. Okay, got it.
3: So North St. Paul. It has one of the oldest bars in Minnesota. It's called Newman's.
11: Oh, God.
3: Unbelievable.
2: Yeah, I have been there.
11: That sounds great.
3: It's a great spot. They have big bullfrogs up front. Their food's fantastic.
2: What's
11: and
2: the area?
11: A hawk.
2: Yeah, buddy.
11: Whoa. Friday nights, they have a car show.
2: Every Friday night?
3: Unbelievable.
11: And you would love it.
3: It's awesome. Do you know like the scene in Sandlot when it's 4th of July and they're running through like an old town? Like,
11: I've only seen that movie once.
2: Yeah.
3: Okay, well, you're dead to me.
11: I hate that movie.
2: What's the part of St. Paul that's like down by Shell Brewery down there? The old Shell's Brewery that's now like
3: just West 7th, and you just keep going.
2: Yeah, just keep going. Go like leave the X and keep on going.
3: Yeah, just keep going down West 7th.
2: Right,
3: yeah.
2: Right. There's some sweet old.
3: That's
2: bars. That's cool, man.
3: Shamrocks is down there.
2: Yeah, yeah, exactly.
11: Yeah.
2: And the steak at Mancini's is down there. Yeah. That's it. Yeah. So I'm talking about that area.
3: And there's a Bennett's down there. Bennett's is a good spot.
2: Yeah.
3: God.
2: Yeah.
3: We'll
2: hang out there after class.
3: We are spoiled though with good bars.
2: We are, man. You kidding me? We're spoiled because Tommy Olsen's here on Thursdays.
3: No, I love you guys.
2: Love you, brother.
3: You guys are the best.
2: You be careful out there.
3: Want to hear something sad?
2: Don't say it.
3: I have training the next 2 weeks. Grown-up stuff.
11: Well, commit on another
2: next
11: day.
2: 2 weeks?
3: Yeah, I know. So Monday, I'm shot next week. I'm out of town. Tulsa, Oklahoma the next week. Uh-huh. And then the following.
1: Watch out for the Naders.
3: Whoa. The following.
2: Whoa.
3: Okay,
2: brother. All right. Whoa. Even though it's June, you can't say stuff like that. You can't just say stuff.
11: Wow. With the hard R.
1: Tornadoes, my God.
12: And then, we prefer Nate-us.
2: Max, I'm so sorry.
3: Wow. You guys, the 19th.
11: Did that's a spell resume? Friday.
12: Didn't know Rosie was here.
2: Fine.
3: I could come in that Friday, but yeah, next 2 weeks.
2: Yeah, okay, Friday this.
3: Friday the 19th, that will be back. I love you guys, is that cool if I come back?
11: Well, I think we're in Duluth.
3: Perfect.
2: Oh, we are.
3: Perfect. Yeah. I'll drive up there.
2: Come on up.
11: You could.
2: Yes. Except for you're not allowed there now, Zach. You got to apologize. Yeah. We got to give a radio station.
1: Yeah, right? It would have been last week.
3: Okay, I love you guys.
2: Love you, buddy.
11: Love you guys.
2: Vikings.

0: 3 last night. Maya Davis gave the Red Raiders a quick lead, but Texas roared back with a massive 5-run first inning, powered by Katie Stewart's historic 4th consecutive tournament home run. That's a big win for the Horns. I'm Drake Toll.
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11: Your forecast from Too Tall Tom Szymanski. Partly sunny today, a high of 84. Pretty nice day. Winds of the west, southwest 5, gusts up to 16 miles an hour. Tonight, mostly cloudy. Chance for some showers and thunderstorms, a low of 58. Tomorrow, partly sunny, chance for some showers, thunderstorms, a high of 78. And then looking at the weekend, Saturday, mostly sunny, a high of 86. Warming up on Sunday, partly sunny and windy, high of 94.
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1: It's always sad when Tommy leaves. You know what I mean? Because like you only get him one day a week, and then it's here and it's gone. It's like Christmas.
2: Yeah.
1: You know, like, he's the best. Like Wednesday is like Tommy Eve.
2: Yeah, well said. Yeah.
1: I forgot to ask him about, so, yeah, I don't want to say it on the air. But remember what I asked you about, Saucy, what you're going to do for Christmas?
2: Yeah.
1: Tommy, you got to believe Tommy will do one, right?
2: Oh, yeah, for sure. Yeah.
1: We're going to do something big. There's a lot going on, the 25th anniversary of the Patrick Morning Show.
2: Yeah, I would love to do that. I'd be honored to do it.
1: It's happening. It's happening. It's all happening. But right now, this is happening.
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2: A bow bow.
1: We got to listen to our brand new general manager yesterday, and he had some interesting things to say, as did our owner, one of our owners, Mark Wolf. We will have Tom Pelissero on at 8:20, about a half hour from now, to break it all down from a national perspective, the NFL Network's Tom Pelissero. But, Sasha, you mentioned earlier that you listened to the press conference, just like I did. And the number one takeaway that I think everybody is running with, and I think it's legitimate, is that Mark Wolf had this to say about our brand new GM and who is going to be in charge of things.
4: Nolan is, as far as the general, he's the general manager of the organization. He has final say on the roster of the 53, but in the end, he's going to lean heavily, and he'll say it himself, on our head coach, obviously, and people like Rob Brzezinski in the building that have deep experience and skill sets that are complementary. So I think we have it all put together in a great way, and I'm confident that this is a great move for the organization, a great move for the Minnesota Vikings.
1: Mm-hmm. Mm-hmm.
2: Yeah, I think that's the one thing a lot of people wanted to hear. A lot of people wanted to know, because we all speculated that maybe Kevin O'Connell had a lot of say in the roster, and Kevin O'Connell maybe was the head coach and like president of football, all that stuff like you see with some of these guys where they have more than one title. But after yesterday, we learned, and he said it multiple times, and he was pressed on it a couple times by people, and he said no, Nolan Tinsley has the final say on the roster. This is his roster. So that's good.
1: Like, you know,
2: go ahead.
1: I know. You know what I get from KOC, KO, and maybe I'm wrong about this, but this is what I believe in being around him as much as I have. He obviously wants to have a giant say in who's on the roster.
2: Yeah,
1: it's his roster. He's got to do what he's got to do. But I also think he would tell you, I've got enough to do.
2: Mm-hmm.
1: I'm the head coach.
2: Mm-hmm.
1: And de facto, not to be offensive to anybody, but offensive coordinator as well.
2: Yeah.
1: You know what I mean?
2: Yeah,
1: like,
2: yeah.
1: I got enough to do. I don't need to be the GM.
2: Yeah.
1: Right? I need a GM who can do his job.
2: I need mine. Yep.
1: Right?
2: Yep. Takes a lot off his plate.
1: Right.
2: Yeah.
1: Right.
2: I think there was a lot yesterday that we learned, and I think that now that we have a football guy, and but all that matters is 10 months from now.
1: Yeah.
2: When the draft happens, this is where these guys make their money. This is why, along with some of the free agency duds, this is why Kwesi doesn't have a job anymore. The drafts were so bad for most of these picks. The 2022 draft, half of those guys aren't in the NFL anymore. Like, that was bad. That set him back. Now, you know, there's a few moves he could have made, but we'll see. We got to see what Nolan can do. If he can ace some of these drafts, he'll be here a long time.
1: Were you
2: if
1: surprised?
2: The draft picks continue to suck, he won't.
1: Were you surprised when Mark Wolf actually said, we're sick of hearing Ryan Donaldson complain about our draft picks?
2: Yeah,
1: we had to fire him.
2: Yeah, he said, Ryan, do you have anything to say in the building during the draft party about how bad the GM is?
1: Right. And then he said, we're going to, hopefully Nolan will bring in some offensive linemen so Greg Swedberg will quit tweeting.
2: That was in Mark Wolf's opening statement.
1: Mark Wolf said that, yeah.
2: Ryan, hopefully you're happy. And yes, Greg, we've all drafted some offensive linemen.
5: Well, and then they said something like, basically when they asked about who had the final word on the roster, they did say Nolan had the final word, but he would take Swedberg's tweets into account.
2: Yes, he did.
1: Say
2: well
1: that.
2: Played.
1: Yeah. Very interesting, yeah. So why did you leave Seattle, Mr. Nolan Tinsley?
6: It was always going to take a special opportunity to leave a special place in Seattle. And as I progressed through this process, it became very clear that the Minnesota Vikings were just that. They were that opportunity. Mm-hmm. And it's because of a strong leadership who's in ownership, whose reputation is obvious, their commitment to supporting their people, providing the resources needed to compete and ultimately win championships.
1: That's what we're hoping. Win that championship. Let's go.
2: Yeah, man. Yep.
1: Yeah.
2: I mean, And when he was asked yesterday, too, about like the roster and what he thought of it, is this like a win now or is this a full rebuild? I think Chris Long, the first question he asked him was, where do you look on a scale of 1 to 10, being a full rebuild or you're almost there? And he said, this roster won 9 games. And that's true. And as upset I was is when they won all those meaningless games, they did win 5 straight. And whatever you want to think about KOC and not having, he hasn't won a playoff game yet and all that, he got a team that most teams had quit.
1: Oh, yeah.
2: A team that was out of it to win 5 straight against some decent teams, right? So
1: for sure.
2: Hopefully that rolls into next season. But all that matters is the quarterback and how well the quarterback can play and who the quarterback will be.
1: Here's that exact answer to that exact question.
6: Yeah, I believe we're ready to compete right now because they've been competitive. I think I spoke to 9 wins last year, 5 in a row, and we look forward to, continuing that consistency.
1: It really was close. I mean, yeah.
2: I think the quarterback is the only real question they have. The offensive line's pretty good. The 3 wide receivers they have are great. The tight end is on a contract year, so hopefully we get the best year out of him. And they got, a couple of running backs that they really like. We'll see what they got with them. But it's going to be interesting because this is a tough division. The quarterbacks in this division are good. But if Kyler, who everybody thinks will be the starter, can have a rebound year, this team could be right in the mix.
1: I agree. I think we're the sleeper, man. I think a lot of these preseason polls are going to have the Vikings as their sleeper pick.
2: I think you are correct.
1: I think that's what I think. It won't be long now, man. What is it? September 13th?
2: I would guess, because as you 19th, know, Hawk, the 15th, Panthers 13th. And the Cardinals play in the Hall of Fame game.
1: Yeah.
2: I bet they start training camp in 40 days.
1: Yeah. August 15th days. Is our first preseason game. Yeah. August 15th.
2: August 6th, as you know, Hawk, is the Hall of Fame game.
1: Let's go.
2: Yeah, can't wait to go.
1: Yeah, I can't wait. We got our tickets. We're all set. I got them in the mail.
2: Oh, sweet. Can't wait.
6: In the mail?
2: The best trick. Yep. Yeah, they mailed it to him. Yeah, it's 1970.
1: I'm old school.
2: Yeah, he keeps them. He's putting them in a frame for the two of us.
1: I
2: yeah.
1: I'm never here, even when I don't go.
2: Yeah.
1: Hold on.
2: Yeah.
1: Yeah.
2: One of the greatest pranks we ever pulled off on Rosie.
1: Yeah. Yeah. And I, and
2: we were
1: again,
2: down the hall.
1: The skyline was in the background.
2: Yeah, of Minneapolis.
1: The, the best.
6: So good.
2: You had a Minnesota Twins McDonald's cup in your hand.
1: He didn't care.
2: No, you don't care.
1: He didn't care.
2: But yeah, it should be a fun season.
1: Yeah. Oh, are you kidding me? It's football season.
2: Yeah, man.
1: Even when we're not good, it's a fun season. I love football season,
2: yeah,
1: man.
2: The best.
1: It don't matter to me.
2: It don't matter to Jesus.
1: It probably does.
2: Yeah.
1: There's a ESPN.com story today from Seth Walder. The power index right now for the NFL.
2: Yeah, man.
1: Where do you think he has your beloved Minnesota Vikings?
2: 20th.
1: Oh, you're real close. 19th.
2: I think that's fine. I think matter, that, it doesn't matter, June 4th, but I also think that it's the quarterback question, right? I mean, they got 2 guys. They got a guy in McCarthy who has his ups and downs. He's also been hurt a lot. There's also some maturity questions with him, immaturity questions. And there's also Kyler wasn't that great last year. Plus, he got hurt.
1: Yeah.
2: And Carson Wentz is here, right? So,
1: yeah.
2: If Kyler can go back to like he's been, it could be an outstanding year.
1: It'd be the best squad he's ever played on.
2: For sure. The most talent he's ever had.
1: Yeah, no doubt.
6: For sure.
2: Yeah.
6: And you'd think that they could go back to the offense that kind of KOC likes, like taking the top off of defenses again and letting Justin Jefferson and Jordan Addison get loose again. And plus Jennings now, too. I mean, man, that's going to be.
2: Jennings is going to see single coverage all the time. Yeah.
1: Man, there was a time when you could go into each season and kind of say, yeah, these are going to be the teams that are great. But that's not like that anymore. Any team could be like the next big thing.
2: Well, yes. And as we learned with San Francisco last year, the equalizer, and we've seen with Detroit, is injuries.
1: Forever.
2: Right. That's the equalizer. Yeah. So Detroit's always going to be good, but they've been, I mean, they had like third string and like off the street guys playing on their defense the last couple years. Yeah. Aiden Hutchinson has always banged up and. Yeah, man, the injury is the great equalizer in sports.
6: And every year we see a team go from worst to first. Yeah. I mean, who would have thought the Carolina Panthers would give the L.A. Rams hell last year? I mean, times.
2: Look at the Patriots.
6: Right.
2: They were hideous.
6: Nobody thought that they were going to make the Super Bowl.
1: Your Super Bowl winner. I mean, again, they were a good team, but nobody thought that kid was going to go there and win that Super Bowl, a quarterback,
2: especially
1: right?
2: After those. I talked about it yesterday with Perry and my buddy Jake when we were playing golf. Remember those last two games of Sam Darnold as a Minnesota Viking?
7: Yeah.
2: They were awful.
1: The last game was in Arizona.
2: It changed the whole season of what we thought about him.
1: Yeah.
2: And then it turned out the offensive line was awful, but yeah.
1: Well,
2: and then Seattle's like, we'll take him, and they won a Super Bowl with him.
1: Good
2: for Sammy D.
1: But you know what we did to them? We stole their assistant GM, didn't we?
2: Yep.
1: Now he's ours.
2: Yes, sir.
1: So let's do it.
5: We did build a pretty good offensive line out there, at least good enough to win a Super Bowl.
2: So yeah,
1: that's right.
5: Hopefully he can do the same here.
2: They have a good one here.
8: Wow.
2: The left tackle and right, the left side is good. And, you know,
1: I think both sides are good.
2: Yeah, Will Fries, they pay a ton of money, and Brian O'Neill's good.
5: Stay healthy, please.
2: Yeah,
1: and we have to see what happens to center, but, I mean, hopefully, they must believe in the kid, right?
2: Yeah.
1: They must believe in the kid. They're going to be
2: there,
1: right? So,
2: yes.
1: We'll see. There you go. Vikings news, ladies and gentlemen. And, again, don't forget, about 20 minutes from now, we'll break now because we're going to get to Dicom Tom at 20 after the hour of 8. But next, Fan 5 featuring the lovely and talented, super tall, super handsome, super skinny, well-endowed Meat Sauce Paul Amber.
2: Oh, thanks, man. Appreciate that.
5: You're not that tall.
2: I didn't think you were going with me, but I appreciate all that.
1: Well, you know. Be right back. Papa, this is the Fan.
0: Listening to the Fan.
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8: From the KFGO News Center, I'm Nate Cohn. Dozens of anti-immigration enforcement protesters, along with former CNN journalist Don Lemon, who faced federal criminal charges after interrupting a Minnesota church service in January, will not face any additional state charges. St. Paul City Attorney Irene Cao said in a statement that the evidence was insufficient and the right to religious liberty had to be balanced with the right to protest. A motorcycle rider was airlifted from a crash with a deer southwest of Perham yesterday afternoon. The Otter Tail County Sheriff's Office says deputies were called to the crash near the intersection of County Highways 14 and 49 just after 4:15. Deputies say the motorcycle driver suffered serious injuries and was transported to a hospital by LifeLink. That driver has not been identified. And Churches United for the Homeless's main shelter in Moorhead is undergoing construction. The shelter has just started construction this week with security upgrades to its main entryway. The front entrance will be separated from both entry and exit doors. Current advocate window will be moved in between the entryway. Everyone who enters through the building will be required to go through a metal detector. From the KFGO News Center, I'm Nate Cohn.
1: he's that guy.
2: That guy. That guy.
19: Yeah, goes running out of things to say if that's the tagline.
2: And then we're just randomly talking about somebody who goes, You just said that? You can't say that.
1: Yeah, remember he had maybe insinuated it earlier, and it just took him a while. He just finally said, you got to give him time. Give him a few weeks. He'll just say it.
19: He just drops it and then walks out so much lower about himself.
1: I know he does.
19: And we're still surprised after all this time. You know he can still shock us.
1: He tells on himself.
2: Yeah, he does.
1: That's what he does.
2: He does.
20: He confesses to himself.
19: He treats us like priests.
2: Yeah.
1: Well said. Yeah. We need to have a little booth in here for him. That's what we need to do. One of these new studios is the booth. By the way, I made some lasagna. I heated up some leftover lasagna, which is great. No. Don't get me wrong.
19: Thank God I'm not in that room.
1: Have you guys used the... Oh, no, dude. Have you guys used the new microwave down there?
2: No.
19: No, not yet.
1: It took me, and this is not an exaggeration, about 4 minutes to figure out how to get my lasagna out of there. There's a lock on the door. Why does a microwave need a lock? Give me an idea. So the kitties can't get in there? I don't know.
2: We have cats here?
1: I don't know. It's the weirdest thing. I've never known a microwave to have a lock, but it took me forever. If you put it in there and hit start, it'll cook, but then you have to find the unlock button to unlock the door. I almost tore the front of that thing off because I was hungry.
2: Yeah, you wanted your legs, though.
1: Man, you can't have warm lasagna smell and not get in my mouth.
2: Oof. Button bar.
1: Am I right?
5: Amen, brother.
1: Yeah, that's what I'm saying. Somebody better pray. All right, we better get to the Fan 5 because we got Tom Pelletier in about 14 minutes.
2: Hell yeah, man.
0: It's time for Fan 5 on the Power Trip, brought to you by the St. Paul Saints.
1: I love my Saints. SaintsBaseball.com, CHS Field tonight. I believe it's a 7:07 start, I believe. I should look that up. I think it's six. Six?
2: I think, yeah, we're going tonight. Yeah, it's six.
1: You're what?
2: Yeah, we're going. It's the iHeart bit. Yeah.
1: I know I can't go. I have to do. Oh,
2: Lou Dog's going.
1: I would love to go. I cannot go. I have things I have to do at the Chanhassen Dinner Theater, man.
2: Oh, hell yeah.
1: I'm doing two more walk-ons again in June. I'm excited about it.
2: Sweet.
1: Oh, doing Guys and Dolls, yeah. I got sized up from my outfit yesterday.
2: Oh,
1: it's a Zoot suit.
2: Yeah.
19: Hell yeah.
1: Yeah, man.
2: Good for you, man.
1: Oh, thanks, dude.
2: The Dodgers won 7-0 over the Arizona Diamondbacks. Why am I bringing this up?
1: Why in the sweet hell are you bringing that up?
2: Couple of reasons.
1: Okay.
2: Shohei Ohtani.
1: I like
2: that. He went six innings, scattered two hits, no earned runs, struck out six, one walk. He also went 3-4 at the plate. He is,
1: good?
2: Let's see here. He's the best player to ever play baseball.
1: Easily.
2: He's 6-2 hockey.
1: That's not very
2: good. What is his ERA?
1: It's the earned run average.
2: What is the number, though? Brilliant. 6.74.
19: It's unreal.
2: That's better than an MLB The Show ERA.
19: Yeah, you literally can't do that.
2: 0.74. I think it's the
1: third best. So you're talking as a pitcher.
2: Yes. I think it's something like I saw on ESPN. It's the third best through 10 starts. 0.74.
1: Okay.
2: He also went 3-for-4 in the game.
1: All right, you need to relax.
2: I can't. It's unbelievable. And Bonus said he wouldn't fit on this roster.
1: Yeah, I know, because he's huge.
19: That's the all-time, like, preposterous statement. All of the preposterous statements of all time.
2: Hall of Fame.
19: That's the number one seed right there.
1: I know, I know.
2: Oh, my God. That was so bad. He's the best player to ever play baseball.
19: It's not even close.
2: Not even close.
19: We are lucky to be watching this guy right now.
2: He's won multiple MVPs, and he's going to win the Cy Young.
19: Yeah. We've never seen anything like this before. I mean, in almost any sport. It's unbelievable.
2: Unbelievable.
1: You know what? I must say, too, I have to be honest. It's almost underreported.
19: It is.
2: Well, he plays on the West Coast. He plays at late, you know.
1: Yeah, but he is on the Dodgers. Like,
2: yeah, but it's
1: Tommy Lasorda, George Seavers.
19: It's one of those things like LeBron, I feel like, where he's been doing it so consistently for so long that we just don't even care anymore. And we act like it's normal. And it's not normal.
2: Off for them.
19: Yeah. He's their best pitcher.
2: He hit 55 home runs and stole 50 bases last year?
19: Yeah, while he was hurt, by the way.
2: Yeah.
19: While he was recovering from Tommy Johns.
2: My God.
1: Yeah, I love the number 4. It's a turkey.
2: Yeah, from turkey Jimmy Tom. Johns. Yeah.
1: Oh.
2: Jimmy Johns wails. I would eat that right now.
1: He's not recovering from Jimmy Johns?
2: No,
1: what you said?
2: Well played. No, Tommy John. Max just can't fully open his mouth, so don't rip him for that.
19: Sorry.
2: The Knicks ended the game last night on an 11-point run to steal game one of the NBA Finals, 105-95 over the Spurs. Brunson was banged up a lot. He had 30, Cat at 18 and 12 boards. Carl Anthony Towns has 23 double-doubles over the last two postseasons. Yeah, that's off the top of my head.
1: How can you eat that much?
2: The Knicks have won 12 straight playoff games, Max. So game two is tomorrow at 7:30.
19: Yeah, we talked about it a little bit earlier. I got the actual stat now. 2-for-12 was Victor Wembanyama when Carl Anthony Towns was guarding him. It's just absolutely incredible what Cat's been able to do. I mean, he's a guy that when he left town here because of the end of that playoff run, a lot of people were kind of like, all right, see ya, you know, but he's absolutely reinvented himself for the New York Knicks. Specifically in this playoff run, he's become one of their primary playmakers. I mean, not just doing the things that we know Cat can do as a big man, getting boards, and obviously just ask him. He says he's the best big man shooter of all time.
2: Yeah.
19: But he's been, aside from Jalen Brunson, he's their primary playmaker on that team. And the Knicks, man, they're one of the only teams in the NBA that have as much depth as the San Antonio Spurs. And I think maybe the experience factor came in to play a little bit there, because they kind of weathered the storms throughout that matchup last night. And it was really a back and forth affair. And we talked about it. Jalen Brunson was pretty brutal 1-3, and then he came through with 15 points and hit the two really clutch shots towards the end there to put him over the top. It's gonna be a really good matchup. I don't think the Knicks are gonna run away with it or anything, but I don't think anyone expected them to steal game one in San Antonio. I mean,
1: was the rest thing any factor at all? Were they more? I mean, obviously they had 17 months off in between games.
19: Yeah,
1: did that help?
19: They literally said last night they've played 4 games in the last 23 days or something like that.
2: That was correct.
19: Yeah,
2: and the last game they lost was 109-108 playoff game against the Hawks.
19: Yeah, in round
2: that
19: one.
2: That was draft night.
19: Yeah.
1: Whoa.
19: It was a long, long time ago.
2: They beat the Hawks in the last two games of that series, 114-98, 126-97, and then 140-89. They obviously swept the Sixers. They just destroyed the Sixers. 144-114 in game four of that series.
1: Yeah. Even after watching last night, if you had to put money on it, your life was on the line, who would you take?
2: New York.
1: They're really
2: a better team. They're older, they're loaded.
1: Wait a minute.
2: And they just score in waves.
1: One game changed your mind much?
2: Well, they've won 12 straight, yes.
1: I know, but you said that. Didn't you say yesterday the San Antonio?
2: I'm wearing a Spurs shirt.
1: Well, you're wearing Spurs on your tennis shoes as well, which is a weird move.
2: I'm wearing flip-flops. I don't know. I like you guys to know I'm the sheriff in town. I like to hee-ah a lot.
19: It's and they can match the Spurs' toughness, because it's not just that the Spurs went seven games with OKC, but that was a super physical series. I mean, that's kind of the way to beat OKC is to out-muscle them, and the Knicks are one of the only teams that can kind of meet them, muscle for muscle. But I still, gun to my head, I don't know why a gunman would point a gun to my head and ask me to pick the NBA Finals.
1: He's got a problem with you, obviously.
19: Yeah, we just have beef, I guess.
1: I guess.
19: I would still probably pick the Spurs just because they have the best player on the floor, and that's just how the NBA works sometimes.
1: That's what I
5: and
1: would do
5: does
1: as well.
5: Does the gun stay attached to your head throughout the entire playoff run until we find out?
19: I don't know.
1: It's going to be really tough to get
5: around. Or does he come back?
19: Like,
5: I think
19: he comes back. He knocks on the door.
5: I feel like you should probably
19: leave my apartment building.
5: You should probably report that.
1: Well, and you'd think somebody'd notice.
5: Right.
1: People are like, why does that guy have a gun to his Max's head? We should call the coppers. Where's the fuzz at?
19: Well, I don't think that would help.
5: I think it would go viral.
1: I think it'd be called Max
5: gun to head cam.
19: Yeah, I need to go to Planned Parenthood.
5: And, hoping, rooting. Because obviously, if your team loses, then what happens?
19: Then it's over.
5: Yeah, it's over.
20: The Vegas Knights lead the Stanley Cup final 1-0 after they won game 1-5-4. Game 2 is tonight at 7 o'clock, and you can hear that right here on The Fan.
1: Is that right?
5: That's right. Johnny Forslund doing a great job
20: robot from that movie.
1: I thought he'd been removed.
20: Yeah, I thought, yeah.
1: Get it?
20: Well, that's Johnny 5. Oh, Jesus.
5: This is game 2. This is what hockey and what sports is all about, man.
20: Well, I don't know. I think you would. Yeah.
1: That's what I'm all about.
19: You're all about force,
20: kid. Yeah. Wow. Jesus.
5: All right. I mean, I don't know.
20: Deep breath, please.
5: I got distracted. The Hurricanes, this is going to be a great opportunity for them to respond, but the Golden Knights were eventually the better team. The Hurricanes have come out of the gates flying. The Golden Knights closed. We'll see if the Hurricanes can keep the Golden Knights from closing. They've got a great team, great goaltending. But
1: thank you.
5: Yeah, it'll be exciting.
20: Here's one of my favorite things about this show, and I'm all for it because it's the greatest job I'll ever have, and the day that this ends, I'll be devastated.
1: Yeah.
20: One of the bits is you guys call out my errors when I do my sports, right?
1: Yeah, of course.
20: It's just the bit, right?
1: Well, I mean,
20: makes
1: mostly,
20: it fun. It's got to be entertaining.
21: I'm not doing that.
20: Yeah, mostly gremlin, man. But yesterday, this shows how little any of us care, okay?
1: Let's hear it.
20: Yesterday, I said the World Cup starts tomorrow, meaning today.
1: Yeah, you got me. Screwed me on that.
20: Why? Did you bet on it?
1: No, I asked.
20: Go to Kelsey.
1: I asked my good friend Andy if he was in town yet. Like he came a week early.
20: Not one person was like, that's next week.
19: I knew it was next week, but I'm like, who cares?
20: Yeah, who cares?
1: None of our listeners knew.
19: Yeah, exactly.
5: And I saw like...
19: Sauce gets enough corrections.
20: Yeah, thank you.
5: I saw yesterday afternoon on Twitter, like, Team Germany getting on a plane or whatever to go play. And I'm like, are they just... they're flying in the night before.
1: Those guys, they're real casual about it. They forgot.
20: I mean, I remember, like, 15 years ago, I watched it with a couple of guys that were really into it. It's got its moments. The World Cup's fine.
1: It's fun if you've had a couple of pops, you know?
19: Yeah. The France versus Argentina one in the last World Cup was one of the best sporting events I've ever seen.
20: What's-his-face?
19: Yeah, it was Mbappe and Messi, and it was just awesome. I mean, it's the two guys on the bill, and they both scored 3 goals. It's incredible. It was incredible.
20: Soccer people are like, this is a tough day for people who say soccer sucks. That was one out of every 20
19: game.
20: Years.
19: Yeah, shut
20: Relax.
19: Up. Yeah.
20: Shut up.
19: Right. Yeah, watch the loons.
20: No one cares. It'll be fun. But that starts a week from today, not today.
1: That you really got me there.
20: Well, but normally Corey shows how little he cares, and I don't blame him.
1: He was already in Vegas yesterday.
20: Yeah,
1: this
20: good
1: time.
20: Point.
1: You know that.
20: Yeah. Kelsey, that's such a good impression.
1: It is. It sounds just like him. People think he's here today.
20: Yep.
1: Lavelle thinks he's in studio.
20: Yep. Lavelle.
21: I'm not doing that.
20: That's not bad.
21: You guys going to do that. I'm not doing that.
1: Okay, listen. Straighten up.
20: I am.
1: Tom Pelissero is going to join us next. You can watch him on KFAN.com/watch if you want to see what he looks like. See what his backyard looks like. And his backside, I guess.
20: Jeez.
1: I don't know if he'll stand up. He might.
5: I'm interested to see what his hair looks like because around this time of year, he'll just stop cutting it.
1: Yeah.
5: He doesn't care.
19: Is Tom cheeked up, though? I am curious about his backside.
1: Good question.
20: Yeah, good question.
1: That's a good question. We'll find out next.
5: Do a twirl, Tom.
19: Relax.
1: Patrick Morning Show. Breaking down sports on The Fan. We'll be right back.
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24: 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On the scoreboard, the Redhawks, they fall to Kansas City 3-2. They'll try to salvage one game out of this three-game series in Kansas City before heading to Milwaukee. 6:15 is the pregame show tonight here on The Fan. 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They did win the series, which does make the manager, Derek Shelton, happy.
7: Yeah, 2 out of 3, I mean, against a team that beat us last week, and we played well in two games. 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
24: Twins back in action tonight on KFGO. 6 o'clock is the pregame show. The first of 4 at Target Field against the Kansas City Royals. State softball in Minnesota. West Lutheran in the semifinals defeats Red Lake Falls in Class 1A. With your 740 The Fan Sports Hit, I'm Derek Hansen.
8: Talking for weeks, and I had known for a couple of days that it was going to take place. You know, there was some timing issues that went into it. Obviously, you got multiple players involved who need to be informed. When it came right down to it, you know, it actually made sense. Yeah, you don't have a two-time defensive player of the year coming off the single-season sack record get traded very often, but Myles Garrett was not going to be the difference between the Browns winning the Super Bowl or not in 2026. They kind of started this organizational reset in 2025 with some of the moves they made. They had a really good draft class last year, but they don't know if they have a quarterback yet. It's going to be Deshaun Watson and Shedeur Sanders competing. You know, the odds would point toward they're going to be in the market for a quarterback in 2027. Now, by trading Garrett, you know, they get an extra first-round pick next year, so they got ammo to move up in the draft. They get future picks, too, a second in 2028 and a third in 2029, which also could be used as potential trade chips. And you get a guy in Jared Verse who's a 24-year-old star edge. He's not Myles Garrett, but he's a really, really good player. It was once the Rams were willing to give up Verse, that's where things accelerated. And so really by Saturday, it was coming down. It was supposed to hold until Monday night, which is why I felt safe being on the golf course. And then, what do you know? The timing changed a little bit, and I was like 13 holes in dealing with it out on the course.
2: When you look at that trade, and then you look, I know they're not the same player, but then you look at like the Jonathan Grenard trade, do you think the Vikings could have gotten a little more than 2 third-round picks? I know they're not the same player. I know they're not in the same boat, but they play the same position. And, you know, Jonathan Grenard, when he's healthy, is a very good football player.
8: He is, but he wasn't healthy last year, and he wanted a raise. And the Vikings are trying to, you know, reset their cap because of heavy spending, cash spending in recent years, which also then stresses your salary cap. They had a player who, again, wanted more money coming off of an injured year, which is generally, I mean, it's not impossible, but, you know, generally speaking, teams don't like to do that. And then, you know, the fact that you get the extra draft capital. I mean, look at all the, you know, the draft picks that they had this past year and also now out into 2027. All that led them to, you know, believe that that trade made sense. There's been other pass rushers, you know, guys in their prime. I mean, Brian Burns went a couple of years ago from the Panthers to the Giants, and there was not a first-round pick involved in that trade. You know, certainly I've heard that argument. You could have gotten more from him, but, like, there wasn't a huge market for Jonathan Grenard. It was really trade him to the Eagles or don't trade him. For where the Vikings were, they decided that this was the right move, again, as they try to get their cash and cap spending back within reason. I credit Rob Brzezinski for a lot of things over the past several months. He was in a really unique position. It would have been easy for him to say, hey, this is my one shot to be the GM. I'm going to make some bold trade. I'm going to, you know, bring in veteran players here. really, he approached it like he was, you know, going to be there for the long haul, that he was setting up the Vikings one way or another, where the right thing to do was to, you know, cut down the cash spending, get the salary cap back in line, so whoever took over as the GM was walking into a better situation. They accomplished that, and Rob, you know, is going to be a big part of this thing from everything that they've said moving forward.
1: Before we move on to Nolan Teasley, I'm glad I remembered to finally ask you this question. You know something that's been interesting to me? For a guy whose team did very well on the field, nobody out there, as far as I've heard, has said Kwesi got a raw deal. I would expect somebody who had the kind of success he had to have at least a few people come out of the woodwork and say, why'd they fire him? Why didn't they give him more of a chance? Have you heard that and I just haven't heard it?
5: Well, I certainly, you know, don't put, you know, failures existed.
1: Sorry. Hold on. Where
9: your microphone, Tom. Did you hit something?
1: Yeah, it sounds like...
2: Did somebody else get traded?
1: It sounds like me. He's better on the golf course. He's better when he's on the golf course.
5: Yeah. I think it's you.
1: Yes, it's in your slow, beautiful headphones. Hold on. You got on.
10: He's got a virus.
1: Yeah, well, he looks fine to me. He looks healthy.
10: I don't think he has a virus. Fine. I don't think you can have that.
1: He's thinking. He's got one finger up. But that's the wrong finger. Don't point that thing at us.
2: Wow.
8: Now we're right. Can you hear me now?
1: There he is. Okay, sorry. Turn now off. Back to Kwesi.
8: Turn off that microphone. No, listen, I would say this. I certainly don't put whatever failures existed, you know, for the Vikings in recent years all on Kwesi's plate. He was in a really challenging situation, you know, for as young and relatively inexperienced as he was to take the job and 3 months later be running, you know, his first draft. I mean, that's a uphill battle to climb from go. You know, there were things that they did well over those 4 years. They did win, you know, upwards of 60% of their games. So they went to the playoffs twice. There's not many GMs who get fired with that type of a resume. Mm-hmm. But you know, obviously the Wilfs came to the conclusion that they did, that this just was not, you know, the right setup for what they needed. And so you saw it, honestly, through the GM process. They really honed in on people with strong scouting backgrounds. That's what they felt that they were lacking. There were probably, candidly, some redundancies between Kwesi's skill set and Rob's skill set when you're talking about two guys who come from quantitative backgrounds. And so naturally those things are going to clash at times. And they didn't feel like they necessarily had, geez, we got a lot of stuff going on here, did not necessarily have, you know, the correct setup. So I don't know that it's so much about Kwesi getting a raw deal. Certainly, if you look at the, you know, the wins and losses on paper and the timing of things, that part was surprising to people. But this seems to me, you know, less about Kwesi, less about, you know, personalities or specific moves. Everybody wants to point to the quarterback last year. Then the Vikings kind of recalibrating and saying, you know what, we don't have the right combination. Forget people of skill sets running the organization right now.
1: So tell us about Nolan Teasley.
8: Nolan, I've known Nolan since his early days in the NFL. He started out as an intern with the Seahawks back in 2013. He is, as anybody who watched the press conference yesterday, that's him. I mean, he is very, you know, direct and to the point. He is a very steady type of personality. The fact that that press conference was, you know, so concise, so grounded, I think that was a really good example of what, you know, Nolan brings to the table. It's not, you know, a lack of passion. The fact that, you know, you're not going to get a ton of, you know, necessarily all the time, a ton of, you know, smiles or whatever it is out of him here. He is a very driven guy. He's just, you know, he has that type of a personality that I think is going to be good within the organization. You know, you don't go from intern to assistant GM in a 12-year span without a great deal of ability. John Schneider, who is one of, if not the top general managers in the NFL, a two-time Super Bowl winner with two completely different teams in Seattle, you know, he groomed Nolan all along to kind of be, you know, be a future GM. And one of the things that John does really well is he allows you know, his deputies in that department to have a feel and touch a lot of different aspects of the organization so that you don't just understand, okay, your lane is pro scouting. You're going to learn pro scouting. It's also, we're going to expose you to draft meetings. We're going to expose you to the salary cap and operations and all those different things. And so they've got a lot of good people in that building. Nolan is certainly very well qualified for this position. I thought that the Vikings, as much of a, you know, a winding process processes they ran to get to it. They ended up with good candidates in the end. I know Reed Burkhardt from the Broncos, who had been with the Vikings before, was a really good candidate. Terrence Gray, his in-person interview, from what I understood, was really strong as well. But Nolan's well-rounded skill set, slides in perfectly for what the Vikings want. The fact that he can lean on Rob in the administrative areas, lean on Kevin, obviously, for coaching, and then also know people. That's another thing John has done really well for close to two decades in Seattle, which is, you're a team in the front office. You're not just siloed doing your own thing. It's, the amount of time that those guys spend together, both in the building and away from the building, is really important. And so I anticipate that Nolan's going to, take, because he's in a unique situation. I mean, there's not free agency, there's not the draft. So you're at next 8 months, besides obviously, looking at cut down, looking at trade opportunities and things like that, you're really being able to evaluate the entire building, not just the roster. Evaluate everybody. Give people a chance to see what they can do. A lot of times GMs come in and, initially you'll make some moves in the front office, and then after the draft you might move on from a bunch of scouts. This time around, you're going to be able to have exposure to how all these guys work and how they go through a college scouting season. There are advantages to it. It's not great that you have, only so much you can do with the roster in the short term here for 2026, but in terms of having a little bit more time, it's almost like a free year for Nolan to come in, evaluate everybody, see who fits into the culture of the way that he wants to build it in concert with Kevin and Rob. And go from there.
2: Tom Pelissero, on that note, he has a stake because he's the GM, but like, if they brought Rob back, Rob's been around this whole quarterback thing, right? As you have reported, and you are, as we've all noted, pretty connected, that it is a true competition. But now with Nolan here, and not having, like, he doesn't have any connection to J.J. McCarthy, he's, been a GM against the Arizona Cardinals, being in Seattle. What do you think his opinion is and going to be on this quarterback competition with Carson Wentz, Kyler Murray, and J.J. McCarthy?
8: Well, I'd start by saying this. It's been everything, at least through the first 2 weeks of OTAs, was split 50-50 between Kyler and J.J. So from the aspect of equal opportunity, rotating who goes first in drills and things like that, they've been on the same playing field so far with those two. Carson Wentz is in a different area here. He doesn't need a ton of reps. They know that he can come in with relatively little work and go out and function, and that's part of the reason that they brought him in. I would anticipate, as soon as this week, I know the reporters will be out there at practice today, you may see the reps maybe evolve a little bit. I don't believe that Kevin needs to take this all the way through the third preseason game to determine a starting quarterback. You're going to probably have a pretty good idea by the end of spring what direction this is going to go. JJ's made strides. I think everybody who's watched him throw, you can see mechanically he looks a little bit different than he has in the past. Kyler comes in as just, he's a baller, man. Like, you've known it, the off-schedule things that he is capable of doing. You got to find out, can he consistently play the position the way that the Vikings want him to in terms of playing on time and being a good decision maker? Kyler has not been coached like this in the past, and that's not a shot at anybody who's coached him, but the way that Kevin, approaches that position, not just scheme wise, but just the mentality of it and kind of how he breaks guys down and gives them, is able to kind of spoon feed them what they need to be able to do. Everybody talks about Sam Darnold and how great he played. Kevin never went into a game that season in 2024 going, all right, Sam, you got to go out and win there for us. It was, hey, you're going to have to make four or five above the line throws in a given game. Everything else, just take the easy wins. Stay on schedule. We're going to move the football. And then, a few times in the game, you're going to have to make that hard throw. So Kyler, who's always been able to make the spectacular, but has not always consistently made the simple play, that's the thing that they have to figure out exactly how well he's going to adapt. They're getting a feel of it through the OTAs. Again, I would imagine you're going to start to see the reps perhaps change a little bit here over these next couple of weeks as they hone in on, what their plan is going to be going into training camp. But if you're Nolan walking in the door to this, you can take a fresh eye to the position. It's not ideal that you haven't been around the entire spring, that you weren't there in free agency or the draft. But certainly,
3: You have, you know, you have multiple options in the room, and you've got, you know, potentially some things that you can look at doing here, depending how this thing goes. And I'm not saying this, I don't know what direction they're going to go as you get closer to the season.
1: Sure.
3: But let's say Kyler wins the job, which if you had to lean one way or another sitting right here, I would say I would lean toward Kyler as the starting quarterback. You know, do you have JJ as the backup? Do you potentially look to trade him while there's still some intrigue within the league and you might, you know, be able to get more for him with 2 years left on his rookie contract than with 1 year left? Those are all things that I would think, you know, you're going to talk through. I know that Kevin doesn't want to give up. He's said it himself in the past that organizations fail young quarterbacks before young quarterbacks fail organizations. At some point, though, you're going to have to make business decisions. And now you have somebody who has been a part of multiple quarterback decisions. I mean, think what Seattle has been through just in the past couple of years. Nolan wasn't there when they drafted Russ, but he was there when they moved on from Russ, and he was in on all those conversations when they traded him to Denver, and then when they decided, you know, to bring in Drew Locke to compete with Geno, and Geno ends up getting the job in part because Locke had he had COVID or something, that there was some type of deal that happened there, and you know, Geno ends up being the quarterback, and then a couple of years later, they offer Geno a raise. He doesn't like the offer, so they trade him and bring in Darnold. They've been very nimble in how they've approached that position. I would think that you take a similar type of a lens here. In that regard, I think Kevin and Nolan are going to be aligned with how they look at this thing, because both teams have won a lot of games with different quarterbacks. It does not have to be a quarterback-centric, you got Patrick Mahomes, Josh Allen, and the entire world revolves around them. You can get by with different types of players if you're really good on defense, if you've got good weapons, and if you can run the football. Seahawks just won a Super Bowl with that formula. And I know Sam played well. I'm taking nothing away from him. He wasn't great in the Super Bowl, but they ran the crap out of the ball, and they, you know, kicked the Patriots' butts on defense. I mean, you can win at a really high level playing that style. So I would imagine that they're going to be looking at all of this. And there's probably a pretty decent reality that depending on what happens with Kyler, knowing that he has a no-tag clause and controls his own future in 2027, it's entirely possible that the quarterback one season from now in 2027 isn't even on the roster today.
1: Wow.
4: Well said.
11: Hey, Tom. Max here, a.k.a. Max Keel O'Neill, a.k.a. Ferrellby Bryant. Forgive me. I have the diction of Mike Tyson right now because I'm healing a broken jaw. Just a second ago, before you joined us, we were talking about potential sleeper teams in the NFL, and a lot of us kind of were in agreement that the Vikings could be a lot of people's sleeper team heading into the season. Maybe this year's like Carolina Panthers per se, to just kind of surprise a lot of people that were not on a lot of people's radar. I'm curious to hear, you know, seeing how free agency has shaken out so far and everything, what teams do you think are your sleeper teams heading into the season early on in this offseason?
3: Well, it's funny for you to say that they could be this year's Carolina Panthers when I think it's easy to forget the Vikings had a better record than the Panthers last season. Yeah. The Panthers won the division at 8-9, got in. The Vikings have a, you know, five-game winning streak at the end of the year and go 9-8 and miss by a half a game. That's kind of the, you know, the nature of the NFL is some of it is circumstantial. You know, that's why you got to be process-driven, not results-driven, because otherwise you're sitting there going, hey, we won the division. It's like, no, you got work to do, you know, beyond that. And I know that Carolina certainly is not immune to that. But certainly, I mean, I think that there's intrigue around the Vikings nationally. But they were, you know, a team that missed the playoffs a year ago. And if you were stacking them up right now, I think a lot of people would put them fourth out of four. And I'm sure if Kevin O'Connell's listening and hears me say that, he's like, hell yeah, put us fourth. Love it. You know, just absolutely overlook us once again, and we're going to come out and we're going to win games because that's what we do every single season. I mean, in terms of, you know, other teams, you know, I think there's going to be a lot of focus on the Giants. I wouldn't call them under the radar because they've got John Harbaugh there, but they, you know, put a lot of resources into that roster and obviously the coaching staff. I think that they're going to be a really fascinating team to watch and just see how good they potentially can be in 2026. I think the Falcons, I mean, they got a ton of talent on that team. It's the first year with Kevin Stefanski there. He's got a really good defensive coordinator in Jeff Ulbrich. Obviously brought over, you know, some of his guys like Tommy Rees from Cleveland. We got to figure out who the quarterback is going to be. Sitting here right now and knowing Michael Penix Jr. is coming off of a torn ACL, I would lean that it's Tua coming out of the gate in week one. But any team that's got Bijan Robinson and Drake London and Kyle Pitts and, you know, some of the parts that they have on defense and the way that they rush the passer a year ago, I think certainly they could be a team that potentially sneaks up on some people. I think in our team we're not really talking about is the Colts. Yeah, Daniel Jones is going to be coming off of a torn Achilles. But, I mean, that was a team that before Daniel broke his leg, kept playing, and then tore his Achilles. Like, they were 7-1 out of the gate. They were 8-2 at the bye. They swung the huge trade for Sauce Gardner, and then it just felt like everything that could go wrong did go wrong, including Daniel getting hurt and bringing in Phillip Rivers. And, I mean, you think of the chaos of it. Now, we got to see, and there's a recent track record of quarterbacks coming off Achilles from whether it's Rodgers or Cousins. Like, it can take a while. Are we going to get the real Daniel Jones whenever he's able to play, if that's September? He's certainly moving around well. It seems like it's tracking for him to have a chance to be ready week one. Is he going to be moving like himself? His athletic ability is a big part of his game. But if he gets rolling, man, like, the Colts are a talented football team. When you look at, you know, what they've built up, re-signing Alec Pierce was a big deal for them. They traded away Michael Pittman, but that opens the door for guys like Josh Downs to take a bigger role. Tyler Warren was a Rookie of the Year candidate the first half of the season, the tight end. And then defensively, they got a lot better with the trade for Sauce until, Sauce got hurt almost immediately. Yeah, so

0: Thank you, Tom.
1: See you, fellas.
0: See you, buddy. There he goes. Tom Pelissero, our friend, NFL expert. He's got all the info.
2: Yeah, the J.J. McCarthy thing was interesting.
0: It was.
2: Yeah.
0: Tell me why you said that.
2: Because I said it on Monday.
0: You did say
2: Lieber
0: something.
2: Was like,
0: yep.
2: You're out of your mind. I think they're going to trade J.J. McCarthy. I think once they realize Kyler Murray can run the offense, Carson Wentz can be the backup. When he was not banged up and didn't have, you know, all of his shoulders cracked, he was good. He can win games. He knows the offense. I don't think McCarthy will be the backup or the third string quarterback. I think he will be traded.
0: Wow.
2: And Tom kind of...
0: Because you've mentioned it twice today. That Nolan's going to do something big when he gets here.
2: I think they can use Nolan as the excuse, right? Nolan could say, yeah, we trade the guy now. We can trade him to a team like Pittsburgh, who's not going to be in the quarterback race. We can trade him to a team like, I mean, he'd be the backup, obviously, to Justin Herbert, but a guy like Harbaugh who loves him. I don't know. I just get the sense as we move along that he's going to be traded.
3: Tom pointed to kind of his shrewdness with quarterbacks in the past and his ability to be like, all right, listen, if this isn't working out, let's find you a different place to go.
2: And you're not, as he said, you're not going to trade him next year when he has 1 year left. I don't know, man.
0: Well,
2: I've heard from a few people that, and obviously Tom's connected. He ain't just saying that.
0: No, he ain't. And you know, again, there's a reason they brought Carson Wentz back, right?
2: Correct.
0: Yeah. I like the intrigue.
2: Yeah, man.
0: Boy, oh boy. Imagine if you're right, how much of a genius you're going to look like. So proud of you already.
2: Yeah, I mean, it'd be great.
0: You're going out on a limb, which is tough for you because you break a lot of tree limbs.
2: Yeah. Poor Anthony. Oh, actual tree.
0: No.
2: Hold on. I don't know where any of these things are.
0: What are you looking for?
2: The...
0: We ain't got to do that. I don't care. You want to do it?
2: Well, I got one.
0: Okay, go ahead.
2: I got a few of them.
0: Okay, go ahead then.
2: Talking
0: about headlines? Is that what you're talking about? Okay, good. Go ahead.
4: Now it's time for...
0: Thanks again,
5: presented
0: Tom
5: by
0: Pelissero.
5: All Around.
0: Thank you.
6: Right.
0: Thank you, Tom Pelissero.
2: Today
0: you.
2: Is National Cheese Day. 52% of Americans self-identify as cheese obsessed. I love cheese.
0: Cheese obsessed, cheese though? Am I obsessed? I'm not. It's like not gambling level. I mean,
2: your mic's on. What is the most cheese enthusiastic state?
0: It's got to be Wisconsin. It's got to be Wisconsin, right? It has to be.
2: It is not. It is Wyoming.
0: Yeah, they look cheesy.
2: Their most popular types of cheese in the U.S. are cheddar and mozzarella. You eat cheese, right, Zach?
5: Oh, of course.
2: Okay.
0: Well,
2: I thought that was yucky.
5: That's my,
2: you don't eat a jelly
0: are you
2: donut.
0: Are cheese obsessed?
5: Yeah. No, not a jelly donut. Ugh. But
2: you wouldn't eat like a Bismarck donut with cream cheese or something in the.
5: I don't know what a Bismarck.
0: Are you working for the cheese board? What's the problem with you? Leave him alone. He'll eat what he wants.
5: I like cheese. I'm
3: surprised mozzarella's in the top two there.
5: Oh,
3: but
5: yeah,
3: it's got to be just mozzarella sticks.
0: Not just that, but pizza.
5: Mozzarella, pizza.
0: That's true.
5: Yeah, mozzarella's on everything, man.
0: He eats that blank on everything.
2: A report ranked America's 80 biggest cities from the most to the least sweaty. And seven of the top 10 are in Florida.
0: It's the humidity. December.
2: Yeah, it's too much. It's too hot.
0: It's too much.
2: You can't go outside.
0: You're so hot, you're like, please, something, eat me.
3: Been there, brother.
0: Again,
2: your mic's on. A 46-year-old cop in South Carolina.
0: Female or male?
2: That's a he.
5: Oh.
2: Was arrested... And fired after he pulled a gun on a fellow officer.
0: Yeah.
2: Because the guy microwaved fish in the break room.
0: Dude, let me tell you, that is a fireable offense.
3: Honestly, that's understandable.
2: You should shoot off your gun if you're doing that. That's disgusting.
0: Somebody needs a hole in him.
2: Yeah, don't do that. Yeah. Yeah, somebody needs a hole in
0: him. Who did this? It stink.
2: Yeah. Those are the only
0: smells
2: three.
0: Smells like high school
2: ones.
0: In here.
3: Yeah, you're going to hotbox the whole office.
2: Your mic's on. Yeah, don't do that. Especially now when it's so close to everything. Don't hawk gross.
0: What?
2: We all heard you.
7: Oh, Billy.
0: Yeah, come on, Billy.
2: You don't want the office to smell like fish.
0: Well,
3: no.
0: God, I have some jokes that I want to go with, but I'm not going to.
2: Yeah, don't.
0: I'm not going to do it.
2: Yeah, that's about all
0: I got.
2: Those are the only good ones. You got an email? Wow, that was a quick email.

0: That's from M. Rosen.
1: Yep.
0: You know what? The gears smell like fish. Don't work here. How does it work, do you think?
2: Rosie.
0: Is he talking about CCO?
2: How quickly did he email you?
0: He's a fortune teller.
2: He's what?
0: He's the future.
2: Did you say he's a gay fortune teller?
3: Let me look into the crystal balls.
4: I go with 69 every time.
5: Hey, it's Mark Rosen.
2: Rosie. Come on, man.
0: Come on, Rosie. Tell me something. I can't.
2: Yeah.
0: You like boobies too much.
5: The Houdinis?
0: Hi, I know, Rose.
2: Yeah. All right. Go ahead, Hogs.
0: Is it my turn now? Because you ruined the show.
2: You said a gay fortune teller.
0: He's happy. Mm-mm. I'm talking like 20s and 30s language here.
2: Yep.
5: You're a daddy.
2: Thanks.
0: I am.
2: Yeah.
0: Yeah, you are.
1: You're a little late on that fortune, Rose.
2: Yeah. Right.
1: Yeah, get it together, Rose. Yeah,
0: come on, Rose.
1: Mr. Cleo.
2: Yeah, brilliant.
0: An auction of items from the life of iconic actress Marilyn Monroe brought in about $2.5 million on what would have been her 100th birthday.
5: Jeez.
0: Wow. Monday's auction was made up of items taken from the estate of two of Monroe's closest friends, like the Christian Dior suit worn during her honeymoon with baseball star Joe DiMaggio in 1954. That went for $450,000.
5: Jeez.
0: Yeah. Other items on the block included a pair of earrings sold for $385,000, a personal letter from playwright Arthur Miller, as his marriage to Monroe was nearing its end, and letters from Monroe's psychiatrist were all sold. There you go. 100 years old.
1: Man.
2: Dang.
1: I wonder, is it like private collectors or museums or?
0: Hmm. Yeah, I wonder.
1: It's kind of crazy that there's still stuff of hers that hasn't already been auctioned off at this point. Yeah. Man, what a unfortunate life that she had.
0: No doubt about it, man.
1: Some very high highs, but also some really, really low lows.
2: I tell
0: you, there's some moments on film where you can see that she's sad.
2: Yeah.
0: You know what I mean?
2: Yeah.
0: Like, even when she's smiling, then she looks away from the camera for a moment, and you're like, oh, no, baby. Yeah. You know?
2: Yeah.
1: Yeah.
0: God, if I had been alive, I'd have been a good man for her.
2: You say that about every woman.
0: But it's true. I try to be a good man. Doesn't work, but I try. I got to talk to Rosie.
5: Daddy's enjoying this.
1: If there's anything else of hers that's being auctioned off.
5: The big knockers. The big knockers.
0: Yeah, Rosie,
5: the big
0: knockers. No. No. They will not auction those off.
2: No, Rosie. Did she die of a drug overdose?
0: That's the rumor.
2: Yeah.
0: Yeah, that's the rumor. Yeah, they found a big empty
5: big socks.
0: They didn't find that. I don't know.
1: They weren't empty.
0: I'm sorry, Rosie's reading fortunes again.
2: Yeah, Rosie. Yeah,
0: Rosie, your phone's open.
2: Yeah,
0: I don't know what that means.
2: Yeah, your phone's open.
0: He's got a flip phone.
2: Yeah, he does. He probably does. Yeah, he'll be here,
3: so to speak.
0: Give Flip back his phone.
2: He'll be here in 13 days. The best is when Flip Saunders would call the hotline and just yell.
0: Oh my God, dude, you have no idea.
2: One time, Corey and I were talking about some NBA trade, and he literally called and said, "Those two are bleeping idiots." And Hawk goes, "You want to go on the air?" He goes, "Bleep no," and hung up.
0: Dude, it was the best. That's amazing. I was so happy. I answered the phone.
2: He loved the fan.
0: Hey, this is hockey. This is Flip Saunders. Hey, dude, how's it going? Tell those guys they're idiots. They don't know what they're talking about.
2: Yeah.
0: Like, you want to come on the radio? No.
2: No.
0: Hung up.
3: Out of context would be really funny. Like, you guys are idiots. Yeah, right. Talk about basketball.
0: Yeah. I know. We were on like a 10-second delay. I didn't know what the hell he was talking about. I wasn't listening.
2: It was some NBA trade. But he had it like wired at his high. He loved the fan. Yeah.
1: That's awesome.
0: He was the best.
1: He was the best. I just can't imagine that these days, a current coach calling in and just MFing this.
0: Especially this show.
2: Yeah. This is me toot my own horn, but he called into Barrero once, and he was at the Masters, and I was running the board for Guardsy, and he had a couple. And Barrero answers, he goes, "What's up, Flip?" And he turns around, and he has this whole crowd start chanting meat sauce at the Masters.
0: Are you serious? Yeah. Oh, dude, that's the greatest ever.
1: That's so cool.
2: It was great, dude. Yeah, he was great. I love Flip. Yeah. He was such a good coach.
0: He was a great dude, man.
2: Great dude. His son is also A+. Ryan's an A+ human, too.
1: Yeah. Shout out to Lil Flip, too, the rapper.
2: Yeah, and Rosie's phone.
0: And by the way, Rosie's on the phone.
5: I love hanging out in the maternity ward.
0: Yeah, he's out in the maternity ward. He's got some things he wants to tell Zach about the future.
2: Yeah, he does.
0: He's telling me. I don't know.
5: The beaver.
3: Look inside Crystal.
2: Yeah. Oh, he tried. Rosie.
0: Wow. Rose. Crystal.
2: Rose.
5: A lot of guys have done it.
0: Oh, well, that's mean. Wow. So,
3: you can tell.
0: That is not nice.
4: She's going to be a big girl.
3: Oh, no.
2: There's 4 pages of Rosie Buttonbar.
0: Yeah, you just wait till I'm done with the Mel Gibson stuff. It's going to be
2: hard. Pat Kessler had some good ones last night, too.
0: Yeah, we got to get to those.
2: Yeah.
0: The Santa Clara County District Attorney's Office issued a warrant for the arrest of San Francisco 49ers wide receiver Brandon Ayuk on a misdemeanor charge of exhibition of speeding. Have you ever heard of this charge?
2: No.
4: No.
0: He was obviously in a 40-mile-per-hour zone, and he was doing well more than that as he was filming himself in his Cadillac CT5V Blackwing.
2: Sweet.
0: That is a sweet car.
2: That is a sweet
1: car. Sounds like it.
0: Yeah. So don't film yourself while speeding, I think, is the idea. So
2: He all he wanted to do was get paid. He got paid, and he never played. I don't think he's played since he got paid.
0: Is that right? That rhymes. Like, you're a poet.
2: Okay. Thank you.
0: Yeah, you're welcome.
2: You.
0: Yeah.
2: Yeah, I appreciate it, man.
0: Mm-hmm. Mm-hmm. And finally, an Ohio native is being credited with helping to gain control of an unruly passenger on board a Frontier Airlines flight this past weekend. Former MMA fighter and OSU grad John Longgood.
3: Amen, brother.
4: Yay.
0: Was on a Sunday night flight from Puerto Rico to Chicago when another passenger reportedly tried to open an emergency exit door. Longwood stopped the man.
3: Jesus. Oh, man. In his tracks.
1: It's a pretty graphic scene for those passengers.
0: Stop it.
2: Look at here. Tie down.
0: You sure you want to jump out of this plane?
3: How do you fit on the plane?
1: Thought you're not supposed to bring weapons on the plane.
2: Jeez, yeah, Longwood.
0: Use a seatbelt to restrain him. Use seatbelt to restrain him until the people could get secured hand ties.
2: Ooh.
0: The plane was diverted to Chicago. Man, take it away. Well done, Longwood.
2: Yeah, well done, Longwood.
1: No problem, guys.
0: And well done to you guys. Zaxo, Maxo, Sasso.
2: Thank you.
0: Thank you, Tommy. Thank you, Tom.
3: Tommy was still here. He would say prove it.
0: Yeah, he would. He sure would. Yeah, thank you.
1: Tommy's going to hijack a plane now.
0: And by the way, Rosie said he's got a future. He's going to tell Tommy some stuff.
6: You'll be salivating.
0: He sees his future as well for some reason. That's odd. Tomorrow's the initials game. Marnie and Perry and a cast of thousands.
4: Oh, she's filthy.
0: I know she is. Marnie is filthy. You're right. Thanks for tuning in to our little Power Trip morning show. We appreciate the fact that we get to do our little radio show for you and you tune in. See you tomorrow. Have a great day, everybody. Especially you, little Abigail.
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10: The streak hits 12, but the Knicks strike first. 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
9: This is a Twins Minute. I'm John Vitas. The Twins had a chance to sweep the White Sox at Target Field yesterday, but could not get the win. The game was decided early with the White Sox rallying against Taj Bradley in the first.
10: This one hit through the left side, and that's going to be a base hit. Here comes Vargas. Benintendi will round. He's going to score as well. Mydroff goes to third. White Sox jumping all over Taj Bradley here in the opening frame. It's a two-run single the other way for the rookie, Jacob Gonzalez, in his fourth big league game.
9: It wound up being a four spot for the White Sox in the first inning. Bradley, a career-high five walks, could only go 4 2/3. Taj Bradley, after the game, saying that he's got some work to do.
11: As you can see from the first inning, it was a tough one. I think it's just going back to my mechanics and getting that back on track. Maybe the fastball was there more than it was last outing, but yeah, about the same, the off speeds weren't landing like I wanted them to.
9: This has been a presentation of the Treasure Island Baseball Network.
12: Your forecast from Two Tall Tom Szymanski. Partly sunny today, a high of 84. Pretty nice day. Winds of the west, southwest 5, gusting up to 16 miles an hour. Tonight, mostly cloudy. Chance for some showers and thunderstorms, a low of 58. Tomorrow, partly sunny. Chance for some showers, thunderstorms, a high of 78. And then looking at the weekend, Saturday, mostly sunny, a high of 86. Warming up on Sunday, partly sunny and windy, high of 94.
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0: over here, Alec Lewis of The Athletic.
1: So you found the beauty in the cloudy skies and the precipitation. Good morning, Con.
2: Good morning.
0: Yeah, Mark. Over here, Alec Lewis of The Athletic.
2: Alec!
1: It's a beautiful morning. 9 to noon is in the air. In the air. It's a beautiful morning despite the cloudy skies and the precipitation. This is 9 to noon at FM 100.3 KFAN. Mad producer by my side.
0: Yeah, Mark. Over here, Alec Lewis of The Athletic.
1: Hi, Alec.
3: I hate having to do that.
1: Do what?
3: Hey, say your name and affiliation.
1: Noon at FM 100.3 KFAN. Mad producer by my side.
0: Yeah, Mark. Over here, Alec Lewis of The Athletic.
1: Hi, Alec.
3: I hate having to do that.
1: Do what?
3: Hey, say your name and affiliation.
0: Here, Alec Lewis of The Athletic.
1: Hi, Alec.
3: I hate having to do that.
1: Do what?
3: Hey, say your name and affiliation.

0: tweet.
1: Yeah, it was.
0: Your tweet. You wrote it.
1: Yeah.
0: Vikings' recent history defined by an endless cycle of silos, egos, and struggle. I don't get the silos part. What does that mean?
2: Different, I would say, people. I'm talking about at the very top.
0: Mm-hmm.
2: Like, I think if you go back through the 20 years of this ownership group's time here, at the very top of the organization, when you're talking GM, coach, personnel, silos meaning different people stay in there, you know, they find different pockets. And going through the archives, reading about it, I mean, it just shows up time and time again.
0: I just don't get the term, and I'm sure you're accurate. I don't understand the silos part.
2: Silos being, I'm trying to think of the best, like people, it's just where it's less collaborative. People stay in their one, with their pocket of people that they trust.
0: Yes.
2: And not the entire pocket of the front officer or the leadership group. And so I wrote that because I just think, I mean, for me, when you look at the last 20 years, you can think about what represents the Vikings. Adrian Peterson's rushing the football. Justin Jefferson's route running savvy, all that. But one of the characteristics of this team has been just a constant cycle at the top and reconfiguring what's the best structure and what's the best mix of personalities. And this latest one, you hope, and you have to hope because you're a Vikings fan, is the mix that finally pushes through the barrier that they've never been able to push through.
0: At Alec_Lewis via X, The Athletic, theathletic.com. With the presser yesterday, carried 9 to noon. The boss, Mark Wilf, was playing fast yesterday, don't you think? He's playing really fast on the microphone.
2: Yeah, that was, it was the most I've heard. I mean, I've sat with them at owner's meetings every year, essentially, since I started covering the team.
0: Judd got his go.
2: Yeah, well, there were four can say, yeah,
0: Judd. I backed off and went, go ahead, Judd.
2: Judd came in. You knew something was going to happen. But there were four consecutive questions on the structure.
0: Yeah.
2: And so at one point he goes, if we're talking about the structure, we've got a problem. Okay. And he said, okay. Yeah. I'm like, all right, that was the end of that.
3: It's a good thing I think you were the first structure question.
2: And I was the most general and like, I'm going to
4: over here, Alec Lewis of The Athletic.
0: I mean, it was awful. Cow with that.
2: It was awful.
0: Oh, wasn't it? You went staccato. You went 3 to 6:30. To draw it out so the eyeballs could actually find you.
2: Mark Wilf, the structure stuff, Mark Wilf obviously entered that auditorium wanting to make it as clear as I can remember him making it what the structure is and how it's going to go from here. And I think that's a positive. Like, I think if you came out of that yesterday wondering who's still making the final decision and who reports to who, then it just murkies the picture in a way that doesn't need to be murky at this point. So,
0: but we've just gone 22 through, well, the Brzezinski draft. I mean, yeah, that one too. We've just gone a handful of years. You and I chatting, all of us chatting, unless I'm missing something here with these sideline chats with the scribes and the media and stuff, not knowing who picked whom and why.
2: Yeah. 100%.
0: So it comes back to the general, if it's a home run, nice job, GM. If it's a whiff, nice job, GM. Where it might not have been the GM on the home run or the whiff. And it's kind of the same thing right now, And unless it's like, tell me if you truly believe this. If there's somebody, Kevin O'Connell or Brian Flores, absolutely love, let's say Caleb Banks, like this most recent draft, and Teasley is somebody else, I just wonder how that's going to go.
2: Yeah, I mean, this is part of why I wrote what I did last night. Like, I went back to 2007 in the archives, and I read a story that Kevin Seifert wrote at the time he worked for the Minnesota Star Tribune. And, I mean, it shows Kevin's longevity and the high level that he's done it for 20 years, first and foremost. But what it also showed, there was a paragraph in that story from 2007 where Kevin Seifert writes, who was making the decision? That's 20 years ago. The fact that these questions have still been asked.
0: But that was the first year post-Fran Foley.
2: Yes.
0: And Childress had complete control. Spielman was personnel guy.
2: Yes, but my point is,

0: 20 years later, you could have plugged in this, the new names, yeah. and it could have been the same situation. I think in the best case scenario here, Nolan Teasley and Kevin O'Connell are absolutely, and Brian Flores, they are working together to where when you, like, when the chips settle, it's who picked whom, that they were all actually on board with that. Now, there are going to be disagreements, and the hope would be that with this specific structure, those disagreements play out to where those they don't become siloed, and coaches don't stay on their side, and front office stays on their side, and they bury in, and there becomes a lack of respect among one another, because that's what happened. And that was, I mean, I've said this many times, the Kwesi Adofo-Mensah drafts were not good, but I mean, for me, the reason that that happened was because of the lack of trust and respect internally, that was going to lead to the best possible outcome.
1: Yeah.
0: And so I just, my first impression of Nolan Teasley, and we'll find out over time, is that he understands what processes he wants to put in place and what it's going to look like. And now I think it's as much on Kevin O'Connell and Brian Flores to work within everything as it is for Nolan Teasley to come in here and impress. Like, I think now the responsibility is not just Nolan Teasley's. It's Kevin O'Connell's. It's Brian Flores. Can you be a team player in this thing?
1: Right.
0: And we'll all find out if they can or not.
1: Great point.
2: The whether it's the presser yesterday, and we've heard it multiple times, that Kevin O'Connell was very instrumental in this process of finding their way to Nolan Teasley. Do you feel that that somehow impacts the relationship moving forward, or Nolan Teasley's ability for that consensus building, having the gavel at the head of the table and making the final decision? Because this is kind of unique in respects. We've talked about it for years about how, you know, good head coach, but it's a new GM. GM probably wants his guys, quote unquote. So good luck, best of luck moving forward, and you see those changes made. This is kind of working in reverse, and it's very unique.
0: Yeah, I mean, the couple of things I would say is it definitely helps to begin their relationship that Kevin O'Connell understands what he's about because he participated in that interview process. So, like, if Kevin O'Connell's not a part of the process, then you hire a guy that he doesn't know incredibly well, then it's like walking on eggshells to begin mm-hmm. a partnership that needs to be phenomenal. So that's what I'd also say. The other aspect, you know, there's been, I've heard pushback as far as Kevin O'Connell's say. And I just want to say, like, head coaches in the NFL, no matter where you are, hold a ton of weight and a ton of power in every single building. John Schneider in Seattle has been an exceptional GM. But if you think that Pete Carroll wasn't in many ways driving the ship in the process of decision making, I think you're a little bit misguided in some ways. And so I thought beyond, I mean, Kevin O'Connell and how that will help the partnership, for me, it's also like he can elevate the conversation in those interviews to ask questions that I can't imagine, you know, Mark Wilf would have understood the depth to ask. Yeah. And so I think that's part of why he was involved. And I think it is a positive as you're trying to build a partnership here that he has an understanding of the guy he's going to be working with every single day.
1: When you hear Friday Football Feast, Buffalo Wild Wings, what do you think?
0: Best fan base in the country.
1: And I think Steve's Appliances and the marathon segments that take place each and every weekday and also provide us Alec Lewis each and every Friday during the football season.
0: That was well done.
1: For the Friday Football Feast. 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With this process, last one I have.
0: Sure.
1: Is when new general manager Nolan Teasley says, quote, "We're going to be guided by evaluation. We're going to be anchored by data. and the coach's vision for the player.
0: Yeah.
1: The anchored by data part. Because you're guided, which means you're in essence present tense. In essence, is happening. Anchored, you're in one place. So, like, how does the data fit into this, you know?
0: Yeah, I mean, I think the point is that, like, if you think it's just going to be we're watching tape and that's it. I mean, Nolan Teasley, and this is something that I found out talking to a lot of people over the last few days. Like, he had a hand in every component of that Seahawks organization, performance science. So when he goes and sits down with Tyler Williams of the vice president of health with the Vikings, they're going to have a really detailed conversation because Nolan knows a lot of that stuff. When he goes and sits down with Brownell Mack, the psychologist for the team, he's going to have an understanding.
1: Chia Chum, the team chaplain.
0: So my point is, to your question about data, like, they are, you know, there are going to be performance metrics for every position that he values, but they are not going to use that as the decision making. Like, you know, they're not going to make a decision based on the data. The tape will guide them to the answer, and then the data will validate or make them ask more questions. I think, like, that's the one thing about Nolan Teasley that I think is pretty clear is he is a very curious guy who doesn't act like he has all the answers. And so if there is a layer of information that makes him, you know, curious, he's going to take that in, even if it is data and analytics. So I don't think that, like Kwesi Adofo-Mensah is pretty obvious. That was a major driver of his process. Mm-hmm. I think Nolan Teasley, it is a component of the decision-making process that he is familiar with. Like, don't get it twisted. To act as if he is just super scout guy is very wrong.
1: All right.
0: He came up through scouting, but he has a very detailed understanding of some of that stuff.
1: The reason I ask is I'm still waiting for somebody after a signature win to become the first in the history of the NFL to cite an analytic as to why they won. Well, we uncovered this data, and because of this, at this part of the field, at this hash mark, against this defensive set, well, that data, the analytics there, genuinely led us to victory.
0: Well, I think here's the thing. When Kevin O'Connell is calling plays, he is, whether you want to call it data or analytics, he is going through the probabilities in his mind of what is this defense likely to play in this specific down and distance against this formation.
1: But after
0: that is data.
1: Okay.
0: He might not say
1: well,
0: it
1: that's
0: in the
1: age old.
0: Yeah, that but that's
1: and you find the L's on the field and you go at him.
0: But that's like, I think, you know, people go crazy about the term analytics and data. And people want to just cast shade on it constantly. And I think it's very misguided. Like, it can be a fundamental piece to how you make decisions.
1: Yeah.
0: It doesn't have to be the primary piece.
1: Mm-hmm.
0: But if in any business, Chad Abbott in his office, I guarantee you they know what gets listened to more than others. That's data.
1: Yeah.
0: And so,
1: yeah.
0: I'm passionate about it because I think there is immense value. But to think that you can make football decisions based on numbers alone is foolish.
1: Right.
0: And Nolan Teasley is very, very, very aware of that.
1: Got it.
2: From the presser yesterday, I realized all of you as assembled members of the media, you're either going to have to, I mean, he does not offer
0: yeah.
2: 2-minute long word salad-esque answers the way maybe other people have past, present, future, etc. Just the facts was kind of a vibe, and I didn't see it as any sort of social anxiety, new guy in front of, you know, first day of school type of thing. He's very much just, here's how it is, and next question, please.
0: Yeah, it's like, why waste time? Like, I'm convicted on this. This is the answer. It's funny. Scott Fitterer, who was the Panthers GM, I think he now is, like, scouting for the Commanders. He said, Nolan Teasley is one of the wittiest guys I've been around. And then I watched the press conference. I'm like, it must be off camera or something. And but
1: but you don't want to roll into your introductory answer
0: right.
1: a question saying, yeah,
0: right.
1: see, I spilled spot remover on my dog. Now he's gone.
0: Yeah. No, I mean, No, yeah, it wasn't a lot of work. You know, there weren't a lot of words. It wasn't a lot of anecdotes. And I mean, I asked him, I threw him a softball to see how he'd answer it. What is the genesis of like you loving your football passion?
2: Football, yeah.
0: And it was like, played football out in the yard with my dad and brother. It was like, all righty.
1: Yeah, even happy Thanksgiving.
0: Yeah, he was like, all right, good morning.
2: But even on the QBs, it's like, how do you manage the situation with that room? And he's just like, well, from a management standpoint, that's the coaches. The goal was to build a competitive room, and they did that.
0: Yeah.
2: Right. Oh, okay.
0: But like,
2: all right.
0: But like, and again, as a media member, you want more. You want Flowery. You want, but like, if you really take a step back and you think strategically, like, that does the job. Like, that.
1: I have a 25-minute one-on-one sit-down with Nolan Teasley Monday on KFAM.
0: Do you have 300 questions?
1: Do you think we'll get the 25 out of it and have it be as opposed to, so, the over 10,000 under, lakes, the do you like to fish?
0: The over-under would be 14 and a half minutes.
1: Jeez, okay.
0: Kevin Gore just texted me, actually.
1: Okay, well, then hopefully the ego struggle in the silos can get us through 25. Alec Lewis at Alec_Lewis.
0: What are you going to ask him about? Why don't you hold his feet to the fire?
1: I haven't planned it yet, but I'm not one to listen to a press conference and say that, you know, there were valuable questions or certain or pertinent questions that were left on the proverbial cutting room floor. I thought it was great. I have no idea what I'll come up with. Talk to me Sunday at about 5 o'clock and we'll be all ready to go.
0: I might talk to you.
1: Now, quarterbacks just was mentioned, and I'm going to hit you with a curveball around the corner.
0: Oh, boy.
1: But first, how frequently do new general managers bring in their scouts and their personnel people? Speaking of, questions that might have been left on the cutting room floor.
0: Well, no, we asked, and it was,
1: oh, you did?
0: It was a... Yep, we're going to, he said, I don't know the staff, so I'm going to assess it. Yeah. How frequently do they, I mean, very frequently. It helps these GMs establish their vision with people who know what they're looking for.
1: Mm-hmm.
0: You know, this is an interesting question. I think it's the most, for me, the most interesting question with where things are right now. I'm more curious about it than I am watching the quarterbacks today, to be quite honest with you. But I would be surprised if Nolan Teasley didn't try to bring some folks from Seattle that he's very close with, specifically evaluators. That's what I'd say. As far as the Vikings staff, like this is a weird time of year where typically there's not a lot of scout movement or director, assistant general manager movement in June. And so what does that look like? I think that's a question, but just knowing kind of how Seattle operates, bringing in some evaluators from a place that knows what they're doing from that standpoint, I think will be important. And I'd probably bet on it, even though I don't have any information on it.
1: Alec Lewis, The Athletic, theathletic.com. A jump starts 9 to noon on a cloudy and drizzly Thursday at FM 100.3 KFAN, courtesy of TimberTech and TimberTech.com. What's on deck 9 to noon includes Nacho Lieber 40 minutes from now, and Johnny Athletic from The Athletic, John Krasinski at 11 o'clock, Carl Anthony Towns. Covenant collapse from yours truly. Well done last night.
2: So good last night.
1: Can't say I've ever seen him play a more responsible basketball game. Well done. Knicks opened up 1-0 on the San Antonio Spurs. The Vegas Golden Knights lead the Carolina Hurricanes 1-0 in that series. And we have another one this evening on FM 100.3 KFAN. Norda produces, and I'm Paul Allen. Good morning. This is the Love Covenant. 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
15: From the KFGO News Center, I'm Nate Cohn. The driver of a motorcycle was seriously injured yesterday in Otter Tail County. The sheriff's office says just after 4:15, they received a report of a motorcycle versus deer crash at the intersection of County Highways 14 and 49. The driver was seriously injured and taken to a hospital by LifeLink helicopter. They have not been identified. Along with the Otter Tail County Sheriff's Office and LifeLink, Perham Fire and Ambulance also responded. Following the Minnesota party conventions, there have been questions about the importance of party endorsements. Both Republicans and Democrats have races where candidates who lost the endorsement are running in the primary. Democrat Party Chair Richard Carlbaum says he still believes in the endorsement process. The Democratic U.S. Senate race puts Lieutenant Governor Peggy Flanagan, who got the endorsement, against Congresswoman Angie Craig. Cascade Creamery and Hornbacher's donated 24,000 cartons of shelf-stable milk to Great Plains Food Bank. Milk is a highly requested item at food banks. The donation is part of a program that Cascade has had with Great Plains since 2020. Cascade sales manager Steve Tedford says it's important to give back to the community. From the KFGO News Center, I'm Nate Cohn.
1: That of those, well, there are four quarterbacks, but of those three, Carson Wentz looks the best, is the most consistent, and people should not be surprised because he's the most veteran with the most reps, who now has had a chance to absorb the system for a year.
0: No, if Kyler Murray's hurt, then that conversation becomes realistic. Otherwise, I'm going to be Nolan Teasley on this one.
1: Okay. Well, what I'm saying is what if? I mean, because we don't watch all the practices. So what if? I mean, it's would you? Okay, let's layer it like this.
0: Are you surprised by my response?
1: Not at all, because you haven't answered the question, and I love you. So you can't. Can you say either one, Kyler Murray or J.J. McCarthy, have had careers as good as Carson Wentz? It's a yes or a no, and we'll move on. The answer is no.
0: Kyler, I feel like has had comparable success at times for sure.
1: Mm-hmm.
0: J.J. McCarthy, without question, has not. So that's how I'd answer that.
1: Why was Murray? Why did they have to sit Murray last year for Jacoby Brissett? When Kyler was healthy.
0: Yeah, I'm not necessarily sure that they had to. There could have been I will say this. I think there could have been a monetary component to it.
1: Okay.
0: With guarantees. I said this on my podcast last week, but I've done a lot of work on Kyler Murray the last few weeks mm-hmm. and last couple months. And I do think that a lot of the narratives around him are pretty
1: lazy.
0: Yeah.
1: Yeah, I saw the Alec Lewis Show podcast. I watched it. You put a short out there. Brilliantly done.
0: I think it was aggregated. I didn't do that.
1: Whomever aggregated it did their job for you because it drew me in.
0: Yeah.
1: And explain for those who missed it, what were you saying about the lazy narratives?
0: Yeah.
1: And I'm not really aware of these lazy narratives. Like I looked for it a little bit. I haven't heard much about Kyler Murray with the Vikings from, I don't want to disrespect fans.
0: Sure.
1: All right. But I didn't know if you were talking about fans or media members. And good morning.
0: Yeah, I just would say that I have spoken to a lot of people who have been around him for a long time, and I haven't written about this yet, and I will, obviously, so I'm not going to say everything here. But, you hear the Call of Duty. I get it. You hear the teammate things. I'm not sure I get that as much from everything I've heard. Mm-hmm. You hear, does he care? I don't know really where that comes from.
1: Mm-hmm.
0: And so I just...
1: But where are you seeing and or hearing this? Oh, from sources?
0: Yeah, from a lot of people who spent meaningful time around him, close time around him.
1: So I don't have to be like, well, how is Jordan Schultz?
0: You can do that, but I'm telling you with conviction, I wouldn't be saying this if I didn't have major conviction on it.
1: Yeah.
0: And major...
1: Oh, I agree.
0: And major... You know, a lot of conversations.
1: Right. And I'm blank slate guy.
0: Yeah.
1: So Call of Duty, the contractual embarrassment put forth by the Arizona Cardinals organization, that's yesterday's news. It's I'm blank slate guy. The direction I'm taking is I don't believe you conclusively can say with the three quarterbacks we've mentioned through organized team activities, specifically when it gets 11-on-11, that Carson Wentz has not been the best of the three. I don't believe it can conclusively be said.
0: Well, I've only seen one practice. So I've told people this. What I've seen is the equivalent of going out to TPC Twin Cities during the golf tournament that's here and watching JJ Spawn hit on the driving range.
1: Mm-hmm.
0: Like that is the equivalent of what I've seen. So to act like I've seen everything and I know everything about the quarterback position and where things are at
1: right.
0: would be foolish from my standpoint. But
1: do you put Wentz at a zero to start against Green Bay?
0: I would never put anything at a zero, but I wouldn't put it anything probably above a minor percentage because mm-hmm. I think it's pretty clear cut.
1: Would you go Kyler 70?
0: I would go
1: McCarthy 20, Wentz 10.
0: No, it would be Kyler dramatically. Unless there's an injury or anything like that. And after that, again, if there's an injury, then the Carson Wentz percentage would shoot up.
1: Mm-hmm.
0: And then if J.J. McCarthy shows consistency and professionalism every single day, then maybe that percentage does increase as well.
1: So if you were told from a power broker locally would this surprise you? Well, of all those three, the one who is absorbing the nuance of what's expected from the plays is Carson. Would that surprise you if you were told that?
0: Oh, no.
1: Okay.
0: I mean, I don't know if he has to absorb any nuance. The guy is extremely sharp,
1: right.
0: And he spent he spent the whole season in the system and working through it on the field. So I think it is a pretty clear-cut understanding of what he's looking at.
1: And I have no inclination or steam that, like, whoa, it's really slow to go with Kyler. Whoa, sure. It's really slow to go with McCarthy. I believe it was in your athletic story about McCarthy and the improvement with the touch.
0: Yeah, it looks like that's something he's focused on. The mechanics look pretty smooth, but I only saw one practice that was the equivalent of the driving range, but I
1: got it.
0: I mean, Kyler Murray stood out completely, and it was from the pocket. He wasn't like running around throwing, like he was making incredible throws from the pocket in the one practice that I saw, and I'll be out there in an hour watching him again.
1: What do you like about joint practices, and it's Baltimore this year?
0: Love it. Love everything about it. I think that Baltimore team, first of all, Jesse Minter, their new head coach, runs one of the better systems in the NFL defensively right now. So to get to see that for the quarterbacks is going to be fantastic. They have a ton of talent, obviously. And then their offensive coordinator, Declan Doyle, I believe it is, who came from Chicago. I think he's a rising star, probably a potential head coach. Working with Lamar in that system should be pretty interesting. So when that was announced, I was stoked because I think that is a great marriage of different styles, different schemes, and incredible talent. I mean, going to get to see Lamar Jackson on the practice field.
1: Right.
0: There's gratitude with that for me.
1: When Myles Garrett was traded to the Rams, the Los Angeles Rams went to they're Super Bowl favorites now. So from a betting standpoint, they've gone to Super Bowl favorites. And I watched Jared Verse's introductory press conference.
0: I didn't see that.
1: About 5 minutes of it. And he said all the right things, but he's not practicing in the team. This part stuck out with me. He's like, I'm not practicing in the team part yet, but that eventually will come. But from what I've seen, bunch of hard workers, and I know this is a good team. So we have good players here. So it was something like that. But when the news comes down that this has happened, if you're Jared Verse, how do you feel?
0: Motivated?
1: Yeah.
0: Slighted?
1: Okay, one of two ways to go. I'm glad you went that way because it could be like, this sucks.
0: How could you not? I mean, he was a first-round pick, incredible first rookie season. And, I mean, obviously you're traded for Myles Garrett, but, you have to be motivated, would you not? And I think Verse is a really good player. I think he's kind of a... He's not your traditional edge rusher because he's not like bendy and wiggly. He's more just straight power. Mm-hmm. But I mean, it is phenomenal power. So, I would imagine he was. I mean, imagine if the Athletic sent me to another team for Marcus Thompson to write for the Vikings, I'd be like, damn, they didn't think I was good. I don't know. I would understand it, but yeah.
1: You were traded for a Sando to be named later.
0: Yeah, exactly.
1: So I went looking for season wins totals at FanDuel, and I got away from it because they have a tab called Ram Specials. Okay, at FanDuel, they have a tab, of course they do. Rams Specials.
0: Yeah.
1: Which way would you or you guys go on these? Myles Garrett, 20 or more sacks.
0: Is Aaron Donald coming out of retirement to play next to him?
1: This is as of now, so we got no AD. Myles Garrett, 20 or more sacks, plus 135.
0: I think I would go under.
1: I mean, plus 135 that's... I would need markedly more than that, wouldn't you, to get 20 or more?
0: I mean, 20 going over 20 sacks is just, I don't know. But he is, and they do still have the defensive line. I mean, they still have, what's his name? Kobe Turner. Yeah, Kobe Turner, Braden Fisk, Byron Young.
1: Mm-hmm.
0: I mean, they still have guys. So,
1: right. Do you find there to be legitimacy in this Aaron Donald speculation?
0: I have no idea. But just the idea of them next to each other makes me think, it's so silly. It would be so silly. And it would be, if you're an offensive line.
1: He didn't say no. He's been run down twice now by media members, and he won't say no.
0: I imagine he's just drumming up, conversation, but yeah.
1: I think there's more to this than self-promotion because he has a YouTube channel on the horizon.
0: I don't know. As someone who has a YouTube channel, well, you got to do everything you can do.
1: But you're Alec Lewis, still of The Athletic.
0: Yeah, that would be correct.
1: This is Hall of Famer with ring cred.
0: But can you imagine those?
1: That's ridiculous.
0: What would you do if you're Brian Angelico and you're scheming up the Pittsburgh Steelers offensive line against Myles Garrett and Aaron Donald? Who are you sending the double team to? You're going to have to go heavy with six offensive linemen, not to run the football, just to protect.
1: Here's how Rams crazy FanDuel is. So for Stafford to win the MVP and Myles Garrett to be the defensive player of the year, for those two things to happen, plus $3,500, 35-1. Plus $3,500, but Stafford has to win the MVP.
0: And for both of those to happen?
1: But they both have to happen.
0: That's crazy.
2: The fact that it's only 35-1 is kind of speaking to that situation.
0: What's higher, that or the Vikings to win the Super Bowl?
1: The Vikings to win the Super Bowl. Offensive Rookie of the Year, I did find some odds. Jeremiah Love and Fernando Mendoza, both are plus 430, so 4.5-1 to win Offensive Rookie of the Year. Would you take either one of those?
0: I'm not sure if I would take either one of those.
1: Yeah, because me either.
0: Fernando, I don't think is going to start the season. Mm-hmm. I think Kirk will. And then Jeremiah Love, who is he running behind?
1: Yep.
0: And who's their quarterback?
1: Yeah, he's going to get 10 in the box every play until somebody completes a pass.
0: Who's the quarterback? Jacoby Brissett, I think there's a contract dispute.
1: It's a problem.
0: It's a silly problem.
1: It's a significant problem.
0: Can you imagine, you know, as I guess noisy as Kyler, JJ, all that is, can you imagine if the noise was Jacoby won't show up? I mean, holy cow. That's why when they talk about competitive and deep quarterback room, there are levels to this.
1: Yeah.
0: You could be that level.
1: That's like if a tree falls in the forest and nobody hears or sees Jacoby. Did he really run out on the field?
0: Or Carson Beck. Carson Beck, the rookie, they're like, oh, yeah, he's really impressive. You're like, guys.
1: Offensive Rookie of the Year. Demond Claiborne and Emmett Johnson each are 75-1. Your guy's 75-1. My guy's 75-1.
0: I don't know about either of those.
1: Right.
0: But that feels like FanDuel making some money right there.
1: Defensive Rookie of the Year.

0: the result from a Vikings success standpoint?
1: I would bounce back to you. If that happens, who leads the secondary in interceptions and how many do they have? Because somebody's going to have a bunch. Now, that's with the assumption that Van Ginkle plays a majority of the season, Dallas Turner, the whole thing.
0: No, it's. I'd say in the secondary, I'd probably expect Byron Murphy. He had a down interception year last year, so why can't he get back up there? I don't know. The safety position for this team is still interesting to me.
1: Mm-hmm.
0: You've got Jay Ward, who I think will play a fair amount. I really like Jay Ward, actually. I always have. Theo Jackson, I don't know what his situation is. Josh Metellus, he's more of a box player to me. I think the more you're having to play him deep safety, I don't know. And then Jacoby Thomas, I mean.
1: Flores ain't taking the cane where he took the cane if he's not going to play.
0: That's the other one. Like, what if he had six picks his rookie season? What's the odds on that?
1: Well, this all plays into, granted, if it happens, but the if the Vikings are healthy into the season, their season wins total at 8.5 is too low. I mean, because it's a 9, we know what a 9 looks like from last year.
0: Yeah.
1: This ain't that.
0: Yeah, I agree with you. I think the number of 8.5, I think is what it still is a byproduct of the quarterback play, obviously, and the health. And I would also say the 9 last year, I mean, yes, but you also got the Giants towards the end of the season.
1: Yep.
0: They're terrible. Their coaching situation was terrible.
1: Yep. Got the Jets near the end of the season here.
0: And then the Packers backups, that mm-hmm. was helpful for sure.
1: Packers
0: the Commanders without Jaden Daniels was Marcus Mariota. That was helpful, certainly. And
1: well, Daniels played.
0: Yeah, but not
1: he got knocked out of the game.
0: Yeah, and then Cliff Kingsbury.
1: I got it.
0: So
1: yeah,
0: the 9 last year, I get it.
1: Lions fourth place schedule. That's a legitimate thing. They might win a bunch of games because of that.
0: Yeah. So I don't know, but I think if the quarterback play is what it can be, I don't see a world where they can't win 10 or 11 games at least.
1: Frank Smith though.
0: Yeah, I mean Frank Smith. We'll see. We'll see what the run game looks like. That's one of my most fun things that I'm looking forward to every time I'm out there.
1: And you're going to be out there today.
0: I am.
1: We will read your stories at The Athletic and TheAthletic.com. We will watch your Alec Lewis Show podcast,
0: courtesy of
1: First Resource
0: Bank. We got to get you back on that soon.
1: And we also will follow your tweets at Alec_Lewis. And you go out there and watch Carson Wentz attack that middle zone with Addison and Jefferson and just have it look like second nature.
0: Well, we'll see if he gets any reps, because last week there were about 2, maybe.
1: Right. The good teams do.
0: I will just say as a reminder, and this is a remind myself, it is the equivalent of watching guys on the driving range.
1: Yeah.
0: That's what these practices are.
1: I get it.
0: So everything gets made out of everything, and every comment gets blown to smithereens. Mm-hmm. But it will be great to hear from Kevin O'Connell today on what he's seen thus far from Kyler Murray and J.J. McCarthy. I expect him to speak, and I think that those comments should
1: be. What about Wentz?
0: And Wentz and Brosmer as well. It should be good to hear him.
1: Have a great day.
0: Thank you, guys.
1: Good seeing you. Alec Lewis, The Athletic, and TheAthletic.com. It's 9:45. Good morning. This is 9 to noon.
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11: 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Yesterday here in The Fan, the FM Redhawks trying to even up their three-game series in Kansas City. They went to the bottom of the eighth inning, tied up 2-2. A costly error led to this.
12: 1-2 is pulled to first, and it's over the leaping glove of Jose Sermo up the right field line. Coming in to score is Boone. And the Monarchs have taken a 3-2 lead here in the bottom of the eighth.
11: And they were able to close it out in the top of the ninth inning. The Redhawks will try to salvage one game out of that three-game series before heading to Milwaukee. 6:15 is the pregame show with Jack Michaels. The Minnesota Twins, they were blanked by the Chicago White Sox 8-0. They will open up a four-game series at home against the Kansas City Royals tonight. 6 o'clock is the pregame show over on our sister station, KFGO. With your 740 The Fan Sports Hit, I'm Derek Hansen.
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0: KFAN welcomes some great shows to the Mystic Lake Amphitheater. The legendary Bob Dylan will be there July 6th. Motley Crue, August 21st. Santana and the Doobie Brothers, August 27th. Get the complete details on all the upcoming shows. 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
1: The soccer aficionado in the Love Covenant is Eric Nordquist. The World Cup begins next week. What chances do we have, United States of America, to house the world? Is it a puncher's chance, a long shot, a favorite? What would it be?
0: I mean, as low a chance as possible. They're very mid-pack, and they're probably going to win their group, which will get them in at least one extra game as you get into the knockout rounds.
1: Okay.
0: But it is a very top-heavy conversation at this point.
1: There's purpose behind me bringing this up here. Not that part of it, but it's going to be a Covenant call-out, wondering if somebody still exists and or is out there. Is the best netminder on the roster still Brad Guzan? What's funny?
0: No, it is not. It's actually a trio they added to the roster, and I don't know a ton about them.
1: But
0: Matt Turner is a guy that I'm looking at. But no, Brad Guzan no longer in the mix.
1: Thank you.
0: Brad Friedel, Tim Howard, Tony Meola.
1: Tim Howard, he has to be 50.
0: No, they've all gone out to pasture. So it's a lot of new faces. Yeah.
1: Some things to remember into the World Cup for those of you who will use it as a sports related distraction. That does include yours truly. It's a worldly event. I enjoy watching the World Cup, whether it's men or women. This is very important, so you don't have your day ruined on social media when you're attempting to file a report or offer a take on the World Cup, and then metaphorical whistles all of a sudden are being blown in your ears. It's the pitch, not the field. It's the pitch, not the field. So we have pitch side reports. We have streaking up and down the pitch.
0: Yeah.
1: And, there's a divot, so the match is going to stop for a second. Can it be a game, or does it always have to be a match?
0: I call it a game, but match. Match is in the lingo.
1: Okay.
0: It's in the soccer/football lexicon.
1: Okay. The maintenance crew is repairing the match has stopped because the maintenance crew is repairing a divot on the pitch. It's not the field, it's the pitch. Here's the question. Very important question, too, with this worldly affair taking place beginning next week.
0: Yeah.
1: Will we hear from longstanding World Cup reporter Papa from Ghana? Papa from Ghana. And that's a phone call. That's not a talk back with respect to everybody in a corner office. Papa Ghana. Papa Ghana. Papa from Ghana. The official 9 to noon World Cup correspondent. How often do they do the World Cup?
0: Every 4 years.
1: All right. So I think it might have been 8 years ago. It was in the early stages of a Team Nordquist. And in fact, I think we had an off-site radio show that might have been at Target Center or somewhere in Minneapolis.
0: It was at Hubert's.
1: Hubert's, yes.
0: I think next to Target Field.
1: And who showed up?
0: Papa from Ghana.
1: Papa Ghana.
0: Papa Ghana.
1: Papa! Are you still there to help 9 to noon through the World Cup in your Papa Ghana fashion?
0: So my most recent, and this is Papa bad Ghana on me, my most recent text message with Papa from Ghana, 2023. So it's been almost 3 years, and it was soccer related.
1: You have a working cell phone number for Papa from Ghana?
0: Well, we text and talk more than people know.
1: Oh, I didn't know that.
0: Or at least we did that 3 years ago.
1: So we potentially can find him so that every so often he can help us with the World Cup.
0: Oh, he was elite. Super nice guy.
1: Fantastic, Papa.
0: The worldly knowledge that he has for the beautiful game on the biggest stage is something we're going to need over the next month.
1: Long-standing World Cup reporter or vibe, Papa from Ghana.
0: We should bring back all the bits. Let's get Amos McGee in the house. Let's get everybody associated with the game.
1: Sounds great.
0: We'll add them up over the next month.
1: We'll start with Papa Ghana. It's not the goalie, it's the goalkeeper.
0: Yeah.
1: Again, trying to keep whistles out those ears. It's not the goalie, it's the goalkeeper. What's a set piece? This happens to me every 4 years. What's a set piece?
0: It's a free kick, can be a corner kick, any situation in which the physical run of play has stopped.
1: So. Oh, so it's not setting up some formation or scheme and executing it.
0: Well, you would set up a scheme for a corner or for a free kick. But, that's when the play stops. You hear a whistle. Mm-hmm. You see a point, and you see that ball put down. Guy's got to back up 10 yards or something like that. Free kicks and corners. Set pieces.
1: What about a nutmeg?
0: Well, that's when you put that ball right through somebody's legs, whether keeper or a defender.
1: Well done. Nutmeg. State of hockey. Listen very closely if you choose to opine in social media circles on the World Cup. State of hockey is very important. It was not scored via the five hole. It was nutmeg. When a player kicks it through the wickets of an opponent and retrieves it on the other side, it's actually not a goal. It's kicking it through somebody's legs and then running around him and getting it and nutmeg-like fashion.
0: Although to mag a keeper, that's a beautiful thing. And I personally...
1: To mag a keeper?
0: Yeah, I mean, that's something bad has to happen.
1: He got magged.
0: I will say this, state of hockey, if you're watching the World Cup and somebody goes five hole, say it as much as you want.
1: Right.
0: That's amazing if that happens.
1: 8 days from today, which would be day two of the World Cup, I'm already bracing myself for the only social media outlet I have, Twitter, X, and seeing somebody in very snarky fashion, probably doesn't even mean it, just wants to get somebody or people going by saying, well, I mean, hockey is just, it's just soccer on ice or vice versa. Soccer's just hockey on grass.
2: I always love that one.
1: That offends people in such a worldly fashion.
0: Oh, yeah.
1: It's the goalkeeper. We got set piece. Somebody got megged. What about parking the bus?
0: Just going full defensive mode.
1: Look at you, brother. Damn.
0: Parking the bus. You're just backing everybody up and behind the ball, and you're just trying to watch that clock tick down to victory.
1: Look at you, Pele. Franz Beckenbauer producing 9 to noon. Parking the bus, a heavily defensive tactic where a team puts almost all of their players behind the ball to protect the lead and with little to no intention of attacking. That's parking the bus. What about, lastly,
0: Papagana.
1: What about downing tools?
0: Downing tools?
1: Downing tools.
0: That's not a term I've ever used.
1: When a player is not happy with their team or manager, they down tools by striking to make a protest. Downing tools, look it up.
0: Wow.
1: What the heck is this all about? Do players cancel their coach during a game, then take a ref's whistle and blow it in the ear of said coach, or is it manager? It's manager, not coach, right?
0: Yes, manager.
1: Okay, those are downing tools. When a player is not happy with their team or manager during the game, they down tools by striking to make a protest.
0: Yeah, this is apparently this was originated in British English, and it was literally the act of stopping working.
1: Mm-hmm.
0: Now, specifically, halting labor is a form of protest strike, industrial action.
1: Downing tools.
0: Downing tools. Oh, yeah. Players, if they don't get enough playing time, if they aren't getting the ball, if it's not working out chemistry-wise,
1: yeah,
0: and you have a big enough profile,
1: yeah,
0: you can go down tools real quick, and suddenly you find yourself wearing a different shirt,
1: yeah,
0: not jersey.
1: Via relegation, right?
0: Well, if the team's hideous, yeah, they'll be relegated.
1: KFAN Sports Time is 10 o'clock. Back after this.
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5: San Antonio Spurs want to get back in the NBA Finals, win Game 2, knotted up at a game apiece heading to Madison Square Garden. Victor Wembanyama needs to start playing like the 7'5" monster that he is and stop pretending to be Steph Curry. 9 three-point attempts in game number one is not going to get the job done. Wemby needs to get down low, get easy shots, and get to the free throw line. I'm Nick Hopkins.
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12: This is a Twins Minute. I'm John Vitas. Well, every Wednesday on the Menards pregame lineup card, we head down to the minor leagues for an update on a Twins prospect. Yesterday, we heard from Cedar Rapids pitcher Riley Quick, who was drafted late in the first round last year. Quick had all kinds of power conference offers to play offensive line, but he chose baseball for a reason.
13: My brother played at Bama, so I kind of watched him play, and he was getting his ass beat up a little bit, and I was like, I don't know if this is for me, man.
14: His sophomore year at Bama, he actually had like a major back surgery, and I remember like seeing him in the bed laid up, and I was like, nah, this is I'm not doing this. Like, I'm gonna stick with baseball probably.
12: It's been a good choice so far for Riley Quick, who's already been promoted from low A to high A. He has held minor league hitters to a 150 batting average and has an ERA in the twos in his first minor league season. This has been a presentation of the Treasure Island Baseball Network.
4: Your forecast from Too Tall Tom Szymanski. Partly sunny today, a high of 84. Pretty nice day. Winds of the west, southwest 5, gusting up to 16 miles an hour. Tonight, mostly cloudy. Chance for some showers and thunderstorms, a low of 58. Tomorrow, partly sunny. Chance for some showers, thunderstorms, a high of 78. And then looking at the weekend, Saturday, mostly sunny, a high of 86. Warming up on Sunday, partly sunny and windy, high of 94.
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1: 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Ben Lieber at Nacho Lieber VX. 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In fact, coming up today on Twin Cities Live, when the weather becomes consistently humid, what are the proper slacks for men to wear? That's next on Twin Cities Live.
16: I love how you playfully tease me about some of that stuff, but it's all very accurate.
1: Yeah, yes. It's a fantastic show, and the proper slacks for men to wear this time of the year when it consistently is humid. I mean, I'm just going to wear jeans every day, or not everybody can wear shorts every day to work. You know what I'm saying? So
16: I know what you're saying.
1: It's a prescient topic.
16: Yes. It probably gets our highest ratings as well. I will say that this is day three of our Mystic Lake shows today. So please go down there if you want to catch a live show at 3 p.m.
1: Minicamp next week and mandatory minicamp, and poof, there they go after that. The rookies are there for like 5 days after that, but the veterans, like Nacho used to be, poof, there they go. Cool time of the year to be a player, right?
16: Yeah, it's a great time of year. I mean, I've said this many a time, that this time of year, OTAs, mini camp, it was my favorite time of the whole year. I mean, I loved the month right after the season. Don't get me wrong. It's like after a long season of games and preseason, and your body's sore and your mind is mentally tired, that month after the season is the best. But then, you know, you miss your guys. You know that you've got to start working on the next season, and just the idea that you can come in and put a little bit of something on tape on the grass, hang out with your buddies. You feel like you got a full day's work in, even though you're probably done at like noon, 1 o'clock, and you can still go golf if you want to and still have half your day. It was like the best balance of going out there and feeling like you accomplished something and then still having the whole day to relax.
1: Ladies and gentlemen, it turns out Minnesotan.com Tom Pelissero, NFL Network, splashed on the Power Trip Morning Show this morning. And he was talking about Minnesota Vikings quarterback J.J. McCarthy, and here's what happened.
17: But certainly you have, you have multiple options in the room, and you've got, potentially some things that you can look at doing here, depending how this thing goes. And I'm not saying this, I don't know what direction they're going to go as you get closer to the season.
18: Sure.
17: But let's say Kyler wins the job, which if you had to lean one way or another sitting right here, I would say I would lean toward Kyler as the starting quarterback. You know, do you have JJ as the backup? Do you potentially look to trade him while there's still some intrigue within the league, and you might, be able to get more for him with 2 years left on his rookie contract than with 1 year left? Those are all things that I would think, you're going to talk through. I know that Kevin doesn't want to give up. He's said it himself in the past that organizations fail young quarterbacks before young quarterbacks fail organizations. At some point, though, you're going to have to make business decisions.
1: Pelissero is so good at his job. I think he has steam.
16: You think so?
1: I mean, that stray just came out of nowhere, didn't it? It's just like somebody on a nondescript early June day with mandatory minicamp on the horizon saying like, well, has anybody considered this? What if Carson Wentz is out playing Murray and McCarthy and knows the plays and, more importantly, the nuance of where the ball's supposed to go? And it's like that during training camp. What do they do? It's like it just came out of nowhere. What do you think?
16: Yeah, well, it's an interesting proposition. And much like the draft, when we talk about the draft and we say, oh, well, they could be doing this, they could be doing this. We're like, well, what do you think the Vikings are thinking? Like, well, every team is going through every scenario. You don't think that they haven't thought about this scenario, especially let's just say in the last few days where they're like, wow, I mean, not only is Kyler kind of gobbled up the playbook, but he's actually executing on the field with timing and precision and anticipation. And man, if he looks this good already, then, and if he's going to be the starter that we know for sure going into training camp, then what do we do? And there's only so many options, right? I mean, it's not like you're looking at the draft and say, oh, we could, if, A leads into B and C all the way down the line, and then you kind of run those scenarios. No, you have three options. Yeah, I'm taking Brosmer out of it, obviously. Mm-hmm. You have three options. Like, what are you going to do with those three options if
1: Kyler I'm glad plays? You say that they have – I'm sorry to clip, but you're one of the first people outside of me to say they have three options. It's everybody's two options, and yeah, he's on the other one side of the classroom. I'm on the other. It's up to the coaches to teach us. And Kyler's like, yeah, he's a great guy, and I look forward to using my veteran savvy to teach him and all of that.
16: Yeah, well, I think that – in all honesty, where does your trust lie? So I think the one thing that you hear from coaches all the time when it comes to player performance, the way they prepare and the way they want to go out there and execute, on Sundays is, do I trust this guy? Do I trust him not to be a coach killer? Meaning that if your performance goes down, then I get fired as a coach. So coaches have self-preservation as well. It's not only do they want to win games, but they want to put out their best product. Their best product is the players. Mm-hmm. So do you trust player X, Y, and Z? And when we signed Kyler, you know, I got killed because I went on social media and I said, I think as it is right now, if you're talking about who's most ready to play on my depth chart, I would have had Carson Wentz number one.
1: Right.
16: Because I trust
1: at that stage.
16: At that stage. Guess yes, what? It was about the present time in that stage.
1: Okay, guess what? At this stage right now, riding discernment with no steam, I put Carson Wentz number one right now. And here's why. Because I find it would be a dramatic improbability to feel in this truncated amount of time, Kyler Murray knows as much about what Kevin O'Connell wants from a playbook where Wentz started a handful of games while learning on the fly, has played twice as long in the NFL, and quite honestly has been more accomplished. Now, McCarthy has 10 starts, and he's 23. See what I'm saying? That doesn't mean when you hook up with LaFleur week one, it's going to be that way. But if you got somebody to open a vein as to who's seeing it most clearly from a nuance-laden standpoint and why, I think people would say Carson Wentz.
16: Well, I mean, I won't go as that far as say right now because, you know, the way that we're hearing that the practice reps are going, you know, Carson's not getting a ton.
1: Right.
16: I would also think that the coaching staff knows they don't have to give him a ton of reps. This is not a competition per se all three of them. Yeah. Again, it goes back to trust.
1: Yeah.
16: Do they trust Carson Wentz to run this offense?
1: Mm-hmm.
16: I believe, in my heart of hearts, they do.
1: Absolutely.
16: As long as he's healthy, they're like, this is a very competent quarterback that can not only start for us, but also, I mean, not only just be a solid number two for us, but be a starter for us if needed be.
1: Five games.
16: And he can go out there and sling it and do all this stuff. Imagine what he would look like now versus last year, now with a solid, healthy offensive line.
1: Mm-hmm.
16: I think his numbers would balloon even more because we saw some plays, we saw some improv, we saw some accuracy, and we saw a big enough arm to execute this offense the way KOC wants to execute this offense. So, again, all of these words just means that right now, who do you trust? And I think Carson Wentz absolutely has to be in that category. And going back to what Tom Pelissero said, if it's really a three-person situation, then you have to think about scenarios of, are we going to go into the season with Kyler being number one and then JJ being number two and Carson being number three emergency quarterback? How do we feel JJ is going to respond to that based on even just the subtle comments he made a couple weeks ago? You know, how is all that going to play out? We got to think about the health and the chemistry and the leadership style and all this other stuff that's going to take place when week one actually starts. If they think in the scenarios that they've thrown out there that they can get some value for JJ and have Carson Wentz be the number two in the backup, I think it's a clean slate for everybody. It minimizes every distraction. It takes away from this potentially upset player, and you don't know how he's going to react on a week-to-week basis when he's got family and friends and agent telling him all this stuff and whatever, keeps chirping at him, whatever.
1: Breach.
16: You should be out there. And then if, God forbid, Kyler has one bad game,
1: breach,
16: then all of a sudden, what's going to happen? Is it going to boil over from JJ's camp and he's going to make a big stink about stuff? So I think the scenarios are legitimate, and they should be thinking about what to do in certain cases.
18: So with the team as it is, and they know more than we do on the inside, sticking with trust, what could JJ do to gain your trust, Ben? Just as an analyst who knows the game very well, loves the game, watches all of the Purple games, because that's a question that's popped in my head in recent weeks. Given in the way that we've talked about competition and such, I don't know what JJ could do in a non-competitive games that don't count environment to get my trust back. It would require him going in due to injury, due to bad play for Kyler, and succeeding on the field to gain my trust back. What do you think?
16: You know, I think for me, it's probably, not only does he have to improve some things, and we've heard that he's layering the football a little bit better. He's doing a better job of just understanding the different levels of the field, that all has to take place. I think all of this is just, it's just mentally, it's emotionally, you know, and that is difficult for all of us on the outside, but it is the day to day. How is he handling the day to day? Is he just Mr. Grumpy walking around with his head down and just being like, hey, I'm just a fierce competitor that's just focused on me right now? Or is he going above and beyond and still trying to be the leader that he thinks that he is, mm-hmm. trying to be the face of the franchise that he thinks he is within that locker room? If he handles the maturity aspect of it, I think that's going to go a long ways. But unfortunately, we're not going to see any of that.
1: Well, I wonder what the new general manager, Nolan Teasley, mm-hmm. truly thinks about all of them. I mean, he was in the building when they shut out Brosmer, and he threw the pick six to Ernie Jones the 19th. Kyler's 2-9 or 2-8 against 2-9. He's lost 8 consecutive to Seattle. Mm-hmm. Wentz is 0-5 lifetime against Seattle, and McCarthy has 10 starts. I mean, so 10 starts in his career.
18: Oh my goodness.
1: So with Pelissero saying what he said this morning, I certainly don't know if he has steam, if he's been told this is going to happen or not, but it was said on the Identity of Sports Radio podcasting and any form of streaming you will find in this part of the country. So therefore, a lot of people are going to react to it. And Tom's big time, man. Tom does a really, really good job. So I'm starting to think, all right, and you got me on this, man. You landed the plane for me. You can, with Wentz as your two, you absolutely can trust to use him for 3, 4, 5 games if he stays healthy and we don't have that Darisaw in and out trick, which wasn't preferred. Yeah, you can win games with Carson. It's Kyler's money. Well, then what do you do with this? You know, it's do you think J.J. McCarthy can play like Malik Willis? I mean, he's not as fast. He's not as run first, but mm-hmm. can he play the game like Malik Willis? And here's the point, because I call Miami if I'm going to trade him. And I'm like, I got your backup for Malik, and here's what I need. And it's going to be, say it's a third, say it's a fourth, whatever, it's going to be a high mm-hmm. pick in that round.
16: I mean, at this point, it is about building value wherever you can get him. I mean, going down to Miami, you know, Halfley might look at it, again, just like a Teasley would look at it and say, well,
1: great point. Yeah. Halfley killed him last year.
16: You know, like, I've seen this guy. You know, I've seen this guy, all the crossover tape.
1: That's a good point.
16: You know, I may or may not like him. Mm-hmm. Or, that's the thing, conversely, he may love him. Mm-hmm. I mean, the obvious candidate is going out to L.A. to join Harbaugh and the Chargers. And, you know, maybe he's just like, listen, kid, he's done nothing but stand up for McCarthy through this whole process. And is that the environment where he can go and have kind of pop a Harbaugh there to wrap his arm around him and be like, I got you, man. This is you're just going to be a backup to Herbert. You're going to learn how it's done. You're going to learn how he does it. Mm-hmm. And then, you know, maybe he gets in there a couple times, shines his light a little bit, and then attracts somebody else at the end of his rookie contract to get picked up or something. So it's very possible. I definitely think there would be a market for him.
1: I don't envision an awkward situation if it's as is and he's the three. He's on the active roster. He's not on the practice squad. So that's an extra spot on the 53 for a quarterback.
16: Yeah. I mean, I would lean maybe the other way. I mean, we've heard his reaction after having, you know, 2 months to think about what he would say publicly about how things are going with Kyler. He chose the words that he chose. Now, I can't imagine if he got, quote unquote, demoted to number three at the start of the season, how that would bode for him. Yeah. So, you know, I don't know. I mean, I think that is going to be, I think the X factor in all of this is Teasley.
1: Mm-hmm. Yeah.
16: The structure has been set. The buck stops with him. He was in an organization where they had a really highly productive Geno Smith. That I think that surprised a lot of people with the level of quarterbacking that Geno Smith had in Seattle. And they said, you know what? He just doesn't have it. We don't feel like he has it. And it being that championship gene, that one little extra special piece to not only just throw for a lot of yards and make some plays, but to make you a championship level football team. He's seen that now a few times in that organization. He's going to have fresh eyes not only on Wentz, mm-hmm. on McCarthy, but but certainly on Kyler Murray. I mean, if in the 11 games that he played and he was on the field, I guarantee you he's got a nice little book of thoughts on what he thinks of him as a championship quarterback.
1: Yeah.
16: Because if you're talking about championships here, then he's going to have fresh eyes on all of it.
1: But with McCarthy, FIDA would be in play, Fairness and Darnold Act. You have to be careful that at this stage early in the career that you just don't write it off. Now, Darnold's situation was dramatically different with the Jets and then Matt Rhule and holding up the college cards and everything, trying to make Ian Thomas look good. So the situation is different, but it could be a little bit analogous.
18: Well, I'm glad you brought up his time in Seattle because I think about like approaching the game. We talk about scouting and analytics. I can also look at like there's intellectual intelligence and there's instinctual intelligence. One thing that the Seahawks have done exceptionally well is knowing to get out, knowing to just cash in those chips. They did it when they traded Russ. And by the way, part of the larger conversation of Pelissero, he mentioned some of this too, podcasted from the Power Trip. But getting out from Russ, you mentioned Geno wants a raise. They're like, nah, we can do better. And they move on and they find their way to Darnold. The Teasley wild card, the joker in this mix that you're mentioning is really fascinating because he can roll in and just instinctually, this ain't going to work. So we're going to go and we are going to run with Kyler and Carson Wentz. Teasley really is the X factor here.
16: Yeah, and you know, I'm really excited about just what he looks at evaluations because and how he sees college players because I feel like Seattle gets a lot of praise. They have a high reputation for finding lower evaluated guys that a lot of people don't think are maybe requisite of that draft pick. Yep. And picking guys up and just kind of finding diamonds in the rough.
1: Like Reek Wolin.
16: You know, there are a bunch of guys. You know, Bobby Wagner was one of them.
1: I mean, Richard Sherman.
16: Look at Bobby Wagner. He was at Utah State.
1: Yeah.
16: You know, and so they have a really intelligent eye on just the football aspect of it. They do mix in the analytics just to kind of support. Mm-hmm. But it is a nice blend and balance of both. And so it'll be interesting to see what he can do next year in next year's draft. But obviously, we're more focused on what he's going to do with the quarterback situation.
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1: With Ben Lieber at Nacho Lieber via X. Watch him on TV today. Channel 5 from 3 to 4:30 TCL. Yeah, you know we. Don't leave.
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6: From the KFGO News Center, I'm Nate Cohn. With early voting underway in North Dakota, Cass County has accounted for more than 7,000 of the nearly 30,000 votes that have been cast. Votes in Cass County also accounted for more than half of the 5,200 submitted at in-person voting sites that opened earlier this week. U.S. Senator Tina Smith is asking lawmakers to reject a Republican-backed plan to boost funding for ICE and Customs and Border Protection, saying Congress should first require stronger accountability measures and complete investigations into the deaths of Minnesotans Alex Pretty and Renee Good during Operation Metro Surge. That bill would fund more than $70 billion for ICE and Customs and Border Protection. And a new 7 Brew Coffee in West Fargo is expected to open later this summer. The stand will be located at 1450 13th Avenue East and create 50 jobs. The company says they offer customers more than 20,000 unique drinks that includes coffee, energy drinks, smoothies, and teas. It's the second 7 Brew Coffee in the Fargo-Moorhead area. A stand opened in Moorhead last year. From the KFGO News Center, I'm Nate Cohn.
1: The Los Angeles Rams are number one post the Myles Garrett move. So we begin there. Are the Rams the target at which to shoot for the entire NFL after this Myles Garrett deal?
16: Probably. Although, you know, the thing is, like, I wouldn't go around saying that giving up your first-round draft picks every year is the blueprint for success.
1: They do it so differently. They do it so differently than everybody else.
16: They do.
1: They have two first-round picks in the last 11 years.
16: Yeah.
1: Goff and Verse.
16: I don't know if that's you should sell that to every team and ownership, but
1: it works.
16: It does work. It's worked to a point. They've been relevant.
1: Yeah.
16: You know, but I would also say, like, you're setting yourself for major disappointment, and you better thread that needle.
1: Mm-hmm.
16: And
1: they did.
16: And they did once.
1: Well, right, but I mean, a lot of there are franchises that go half centuries threading one needle.
16: I know that. I'm just saying that I think it's working for them. They have a lot of things going for them. They have this great mojo and great vibe and connection and this chemistry between head coach and GM. Hard to replicate. I know people are looking for it. Hard to replicate.
1: They do training camp in Maui.
16: Yeah, that's new, isn't it?
1: Too? Yeah.
16: But
1: I think it's every year now for them.
16: Well, I don't think it's not. That's just a couple days, I think. I don't think it's like the full time. But either way.
1: So sweet.
16: They got a lot of things going for them from a branding standpoint. They're doing a really good job. Hats off to them.
18: Are they underachieving? Because in the end, I mean, you know, the end of the Belichick era, drafting was a problem. Mm-hmm. Belichick the coach versus Belichick the personnel guy. The Chiefs, we've seen what they have done. So while you're lauding them and it's bleep them picks and look at the dream team roster they've put together, and I think they absolutely are the target this year, But have they underachieved the way that we look at a Sean McVay and all things around his universe in L.A.? Kind of feels like they have underachieved a bit.
1: Boy, that's lofty.
16: Well, the thing is, that's why I was choosing my words carefully there. Because
1: they've been to two Super Bowls the last 10 years.
16: Again, they're relevant and they are highly competitive. But there is a part of me, when that's why I was saying, like, you better thread the needle. And yes, they have. They've done it one time. But every other year then just seems like a major disappointment.
1: Mm-hmm.
16: That you're sacrificing our future every single year to hopefully next year be the one year. And if you fall short, that is you failed. Now, it seems like a failure that hits harder than other teams, other franchises that don't make it just because they put so much effort into it.
1: Mm-hmm.
16: So I applaud them for trying. I like the aggressiveness. I think it's great. Again, I just don't think it's the blueprint for every other 31 teams out there just to be like, hey, bleep those picks. We're just going to go after some free agents. The thing is, you need to hit on both. It is a balance of both. Developing guys that are younger players, but also you find guys in free agency that are proven. They've been in the league. Mm-hmm. They've done that. You've competed against them. You know what they look like, so why not pay for that value?
1: And you draft Braden Fisk, Kobe Turner, Byron Young, non-first-round picks, and they're not good. They're high-end.
16: Oh, they're super high-end.
1: Right.
16: So they've done a really, really good job. So, yeah, I would say – and I would just say, for me personally – thankfully, I'm not an offensive lineman or a coach that has to like coach against these guys. I want Aaron Donald to come back. I do. I want to see.
1: There's a chance?
16: Yes.
1: I
16: think there's a high chance that he comes back.
1: Goody.
16: Apparently, they don't have a ton of money to spend, but I think in the right situation,
1: they're like 16 under the cap.
16: I don't know what it's going to take. He could be slow playing this for just a few more bucks. I'm sure Stan Kroenke can be like, hey, Aaron, AD, come here. Listen, we'll put some stuff on paper, but just you and me, we're going to have this side deal.
1: So you think the money would matter?
16: I think the money will matter.
1: Because Aaron Donald on a one-year, $1.3 million deal?
16: No. I don't know if he's going to – he might – I would maybe call Kirk Cousins and say, Kirko, I need some help negotiating this contract here.
1: Yeah, you got 16 under the cap. I want it all.
16: Yeah. So that's probably what would happen. I want to see it just for my own eyes. I want to see them put together a Marvel's Avengers type of defensive front, and that's must see TV for me.
1: Yes,
16: wouldn't you?
1: Oh, it's phenomenal.
16: When the Vikings aren't playing, find me the Rams game.
1: Yes,
16: I want to watch the Rams game.
1: Kobe Turner is unrestricted next year. Puka Nacua is unrestricted next year. Two of their starting offensive linemen are unrestricted. Dotson and Avila. So it's playing the Rams game the way they play it.
18: Whew. Now, back to the Minnesota Vikings and our general manager conversation just last segment. Nolan Teasley, just 10,000-foot view. What did you think of how he comported himself, just kind of getting over the hump on the structure conversation and just kind of taking in the introduction to Mr. Teasley yesterday?
16: I think he handled like a pro. He seems ready for the moment. I don't think he cares to be like, oh, I've got to be the face of this franchise, this and that. And, you know, there were some smiles, but it just looks like he's just kind of a business guy, you know, and I appreciate that. You know, he's worked his butt off from betting on himself all the way back when he's like, I think I'm going to leave my big boy job and go try to do this football thing. He's bet on himself the whole way. He's done all the grimy, dirty, gritty work. And from what I've understood by talking to some people that have had experience with him, he's phenomenal at observing and being absorbent to everything that happens in that organization.
1: Like Tavares Jackson, a sponge.
16: There you go.
1: Yeah.
16: A sponge. That he is he's very calculated. He is fine sitting in the back of the room and just taking it all in and making really high level decisions. And so the couple people, I'm not, again, small sample size of people that I've talked to, but they're like, man, we knew that he was smart. We knew that he was ascending. We knew that he had front office material really from the day that we met him.
1: Go ahead.
18: Well, I liked at one point, I forget who asked it, but kind of touching because we've made a lot about the unique timing of him getting this job and just kind of appreciating how, I mean, he doesn't offer the all the code words and all the verbiage. He just gets right to the point talking about the fact that I'm in here. The guys are already here. Yeah. You know, I could have, you know, would have been different if I had been part of the free agency and the draft process. But I'm just ready to work now. And this is generally a more dry period of the NFL calendar. But we're getting to work today. We're evaluating and just kind of offering a very blank, straight ahead mentality to this moving forward, which leads me to think I spent way too much time thinking about how weird it was that he'd be joining us after the draft.
16: Yeah, I suppose that you're probably correct about it. And I'm in that same situation. Like we talked about so long. Oh, the timing of this. Like, don't you want to have somebody before the draft and all this other stuff? Yeah, maybe ideally, but that's also if we hire a GM, you know, 4 or 6 weeks before the draft, it's like, well, how quickly can they get up to speed and like how quickly can they assimilate and do all this other stuff and how can we assimilate to what they're doing? So the fact that Brzezinski, in my mind, did a fantastic job, a phenomenal job during the draft, and now he comes in during this kind of quiet period, and let's be honest here, he knows all of our players. When you're in the role that he's been in for the last four or five years and being around that organization for the 13 years, they have a scouting report and a book on everybody.
1: Yes.
16: So,
1: including all the Rams. I'm telling the truth. I mean, the two teams to beat in the conference are the Rams and the Seahawks.
16: Right.
1: So you hire Teasley before the draft. Okay, great. Get up to speed. But then you hire him after the draft, and he rolls in here with that voluminous Seahawks notebook.
4: I always love that
1: on
4: one.
1: All those mid-round sneaky players in 2027.
16: Yeah, and I get that he has to turn his Seahawks, you know, playbook per se, his laptop into the Seattle Seahawks. But
1: yeah,
16: you know, it's not like he has to come in here on day one and be like, "Wait, who are you guys?
1: Yeah,
16: who's our starting left tackle? Oh, never heard of Christian Darrisaw. Right. Oh." You know, who's Jake Golday? I didn't know that there was linebackers in Cincinnati that were going to be draftable in round two. Like, no, they did their work and due diligence on all of these players. So he's very familiar with who they are. Now it's just going to be a matter of like, okay, hey, KOC, what do you really look for in these type of players? What's your offense looking for offensive linemen, running backs, wide receivers, blah, blah, blah.
1: Right.
16: Do the same thing with B-Flow on defense. And then it's a matter of learning their traits and characteristics to the nuance of the offense. And
1: take it a step farther. It's those of the crafty variety, those with the next level cunning and guile, the Veaches, the Rosemans, and so on. Maybe the Sneeds. Well, when they roll into the building, well, they already have a general idea of what Kevin O'Connell wants because they've probably met with him twice, probably met with Flores, texted, FaceTimed, or something like that. The ones with cunning and guile go into the Frank Smith office.
4: I always love that one.
1: What do you need?
16: Yeah.
1: Because you're new, and now I know what you make, and now I know what they're expecting of you in this part of the offense. I need to know what you need.
16: Yeah.
1: You know what I mean?
16: Yeah. And, I mean, he's got to talk to Mark Wolf and say, hey, Mark and Ziggy, what do you guys need?
1: Right.
16: What are you guys really looking
1: storage
16: for
1: franchise,
16: now?
1: Franchise, party that I'm with here. Lombardi.
16: Right. Yeah.
1: Wolf's ain't afraid to spend money. I mean, like when and well, Wilf's also loves shiny toys. I mean, Childress had some shiny toy to him from Philadelphia when he got hired. What else? Brett Favre, $20 million his first year, $20 million the second year, I think. The guaranteed contract, first in the history of the NFL, to Kirk Cousins. I think Hutchinson during the Wilf run?
16: Yeah.
1: Had to sign off on the poison pill.
16: Yeah, he came in with me and Longwell and Chester Taylor.
1: Yeah, they DeFilippo, offensive coordinator for a Super Bowl winning team. So I wouldn't say Teasley is a shiny toy, but he does come from a championship organization, you know? That has some shiny toy to it.
16: Yeah, and I like the idea that they went with the candidate that has never touched the Vikings organization. They're not afraid to have somebody come in with fresh eyes and say, "Yeah, we like this. I would change this a little bit. Maybe we change it and we try this." They're willing to experiment. They're willing to think outside the box. And we all know that they are probably, it's not even arguable. They are the best ownership in town. I mean, they will invest in this football team, and they will try over and over again. And they desperately are trying to bring a championship to this fan base. And this is just another attempt to try to, you know, to do that with somebody that came from a championship caliber team.
18: You could just hear it in Mark's voice yesterday, too. I mean, that dude wants to win.
1: Yes.
18: And you could almost feel him wearing or going through mentally.
1: He was direct.
18: 20 years of structure conversations, coaching changes, general manager this.
1: Wizenators.
18: 4 years ago, I'm sitting at a table.

0: Cleveland. Like, how do you handle that?
1: Well, I heard you guys mention this earlier with Alec, and I heard his press conference and the words that he said in Cleveland. I
2: seemed cool.
1: I was really impressed, man.
2: Yeah, me too.
1: He said all the right things, and I'm sure he's upset. I'd be upset. I'd personally be upset. I mean, every player not only wants personal success, but they want to win a championship. And when your team, the team that you're on, is just like we said, perpetually poised to win a championship, and then you get shipped off for that to a place like Cleveland. It's not like he got shipped off to Philly. You know?
0: Jimmy Haslam, though.
1: Yeah. So,
0: well, Jared's like, I'm not in team drills yet. I see all the talent. This team has a lot of talent. We're going to win more games than people think. Paraphrasing, if I'm the owner, Jimmy Haslam, I'm like, bro, don't say, no, we're not. Well, we need a quarterback in next year's draft. How about Dylan Gabriel? Did you?
1: No.
0: He wore number 8. Verse wears 8. Gabriel said, well, this is phenomenal. He's like, well, I was hoping that maybe I could sell it to him, but instead he came in, took number 8, and just walked out to the field.
3: I always love that.
0: That's awesome.
1: He got D-bone. I love it.
0: He just came in, took 8, and walked out to the field, so I guess I'm wearing this number.
1: Yeah, what are you going to do, Dylan?
0: I know.
1: What are you going to do?
0: That was hilarious.
1: I love that power move. That's hilarious. I mean, know. That's like a real bully move that works, and I think it's kind of funny.
0: In closing here, what is third in Juwan, and when can we talk more about it?
1: Well, that particular episode, I'm dabbling with just doing a little bit more Vikings content on YouTube, and I've had an existing channel for a long time, and it went dormant for a while because I was just doing like little pre-draft videos and stuff, and. You know, now my buddy Cy Amundsen and I are just, we're just dabbling with some things here and there.
0: You got the funny man in there.
1: And
0: sweet.
1: Yeah.
0: I'm a big Cy guy.
1: Yeah. Check it out if you want. But there's, you know.
0: We're not ready. No, we're not ready. I didn't watch it. I didn't know if it was tied to KFan or if it was the BenLieber.com bit or your podcast that you. So that's all I needed to know. I would assume closer to training camp or certainly during training camp. That's when we will unfurl all the bells and whistles, and we'll be ready to roll.
1: We're just polishing right now. We're just tweaking things.
0: And keep 9 to noon in mind for 3% of that YouTube hit you get monthly, for the little...
1: you should probably know this. It's not... Yeah, you've got to be a real big hitter to make any sort of money.
0: Coming up today on Twin Cities Live, how to make money from YouTube. We'll be back after this. Thank you, Nacho.
1: Thank you.
0: Ben Lieber at Nacho Lieber via X News. Due Nord is next.
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11: Many farmers are working on their final passes of the planting season, but there is still time to plant sunflowers. We'll have the details coming up next.
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1: 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She talks more about the growing season.
2: It was looking pretty dry at the beginning of the season, but we've had some decent rain the past couple days and over the weekend, so the conditions are looking a lot better. Most of the crops are up. Pastures are looking a lot better, too. They were pretty slow to get started just with the cold weather and the dry soil that we had.
1: Once again, that's Monica Fitterer, NDSU Extension Ag and Natural Resources Agent for Kidder County. As the optimal planting window is closing on some crops, there is still time to take advantage of the market opportunities that sunflowers can offer. Seed supplies are still plentiful, and there is still time to place an order to put in some acres this growing season. Sunflowers can be planted until late June in the Dakotas. The final planting dates for crop insurance purposes for sunflowers vary by state and county. In North Dakota, it's either June 10th or 15th. South Dakota is June 15th or 20th, and all of Minnesota is June 10th. After these dates, the coverage is reduced by 1% per day. The actual final date that sunflowers can be planted is anywhere from 20 to 25 days after this date, depending on the county. With your Ag News, I'm Farm and Ranch Director Sarah Heinrich for the Growing Harvest Ag Network.
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8: 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On the scoreboard, the FM Redhawks, they fall yesterday in a school day game to the Kansas City Monarchs 3-2. They will try to salvage one of the three games down in Kansas City tonight. 6:15 is the pregame show with Jack Michaels. Then they head on the road to Milwaukee. The Minnesota Twins trying to win a series against the Chicago White Sox. They fall short. They lose 8-0. But the manager of the Minnesota Twins, Derek Shelton, happy how the series went.
9: Yeah, 2 out of 3, I mean, against a team that beat us last week, and we played well in two games. Today, we just, you know, we got behind early and couldn't climb out of it.
8: Twins back at Target Field tonight, the first of four against the Kansas City Royals. 6 o'clock's the pregame show over on KFGO. Minnesota State softball semifinals. West Lutheran defeated Red Lake Falls. DGF and New York Mills both falling in the consolation bracket. With your 740 The Fan Sports Hit, I'm Derek Hansen.
10: And it was Taj Bradley, and despite having a pretty solid year for him, he gave up 4, walked 5. It was kind of ugly for him. And then Lauriston, he gave up another 3 later on in the game. They get the meatloaf action with Chicago, though, and now they host the Kansas City Royals. And it's going to be apparently a new face or a newish face to me. Andrew Morris is going to be on the bump for them.
11: Andrew Morris.
10: Yes.
11: The Tristan Gray of pitchers.
10: And hopefully, whatever the pitcher's version of hitting grand slams is, we can just start with limiting runs for the opponent. Hopefully that takes place today against Bobby Witt Jr. and the KC Royals at Target Field, 6:40 p.m. first pitch. They also, I saw this via X, they traded this kind of former prospect, and I'm trying to remember now. I think we got Simeon Woods Richardson, and this is going to be some on-air stupidity.
12: Philadelphia or Cincinnati?
10: I thought we got him from the Blue Jays, and as part of a trade.
12: I can figure it out. Go ahead.
10: But he, the story with him, yes, we got him. It was part of the Barrios trade.
12: And oh, so yes.
10: We got some. And we also, and Austin Martin, by the way, let's get some more reps and some more plate appearances. Austin Martin, that was going to be nice. But Simeon Woods Richardson is traded back to Toronto for cash.
12: What happened to Austin Martin?
10: No, Austin Martin, I think he's turned out to be pretty good. Oh. I think he's up and coming. So I'm just saying, as part of the Barrios trade, that could be the W as part of that conversation. Sadly, Simeon Woods Richardson didn't work out. He's headed back to Toronto.
12: Yeah, he was, when he towed the rubber, he was fresh meat. And then you get, he's designated for assignment. When you get DFA'd in Major League Baseball, and it happened yesterday to somebody who at one point was Phillies, he had a chance to be Phillies immortality. Then he got traded to the Padres, or he left and he ended up with the Padres, Nick Castellanos.
10: Oh, yeah.
12: Yeah, it's that there. I find this to be fascinating because, hey, take it from somebody who has lived in a lot of places over a lot of years. With that, there's adapting in a transition period when you make a move, and you may not always like where you have gone and what the circumstances are. Like Castellanos, I don't know how you can possibly hate being in San Diego and batting around Fernando Tatis Jr. and Manny Machado and Cronenworth and Jackson Merrill and Xander Bogaerts and stuff, but Castellanos must have hated it so much they just cut him. And then you look at Bo Bichette, Dante's kid, was with Toronto. He was popping tags. He's starting for the New York Mets to come together a little bit, but he's been a fat L this year for the Mets. And the I think he's with the Phillies. The guy was the bomb for the Rangers. I think his first name's pronounced Adolis.
10: Adolis Garcia?
12: Adolis Garcia.
10: Yeah.
12: They had a thing in Texas for a second with Corey Seager and Bob Horner and then Adolis Garcia. Well, Garcia's gone with the Phillies, about the fattest L you're going to find. he never gets extra base hits. So Simeon Woods Richardson was kind of part of that. There was promise and there was hope, and then there was a DFA and now there's a Blue Jay.
10: Promise and potential and transaction. To game two, NHL Stanley Cup final tonight.
13: A little more touch. Sissons might have been in the clear down the slot. Hertl from the right side. Give and go. He shoots. He scores! Tomas Hertl. 5-4 Knights. 3:24 to go in the third period.
10: I was out yesterday.
12: Oh, hold on. That was the player Stankoven. You're ever considered getting a stank oven? The way, listen,
10: can I pull his name again?
12: He just said, the Vox for Vegas Golden Knights just said, and you could take it like Stankoven, stank oven. He said, 5-4 Knights. See, there's something in there like 5-4 Knights or 5-4 Knights. Well, what's a 5-4 night, Vox? you work in Las Vegas. What's a is it 5'4" Knights? What do you got here, Vox?
10: Oh, the point is,
12: man, you got me looking for so many different names now. Every time I see somebody's name in the world of sports, I'm trying to pull a stank oven out of it, and I can't. It's stank oven is the greatest. You can't make that up.
10: It's incredible. And Stankoven / stank oven, and the Carolina Canes are trying to bounce back.
12: I
10: after
12: love
10: that
12: saying
10: loss.
12: Stank oven.
10: Man, they were what? Midway through the first period, Ehlers hammers two home, and that place was on freaking fire. It had vibes of the closeout game where the Wild had that 3-0 lead in Denver. But man, these Knights are good. I thought Carter Hart struggled specifically early in that game, so he has a chance to be better. But the Canes, the Canes are weird. They swept their first two series, laid an absolute freaking egg against Montreal in game one, and then just swept their way to the final. So They haven't lost game consecutive one was games.
12: Different
10: clearly.
12: In this game one was different in this one it, compared to what you're. I agree with what I brought up what you were saying yesterday.
10: Okay,
12: and we'll see the response. I don't believe. Well, it's fact.
10: You think this stings them a little bit?
12: The veteran-laden Vegas Golden Knights are not going to lay down and act like impetuous children the way Montreal did as it was being dispatched from the postseason.
10: No, that's a good point. The Caulfields of the world and such, the bright-eyed kids.
12: So if we took $15,500 Love Covenant dollars because we were going to scoop $10,000 and put it in pick fives at Canterbury, I'd be shaking a little bit of my shoes right now.
10: Can I carry a plaid valise when we do that?
12: Sure, if you actually get over there to check your MVP card one day. And then all of a sudden,
10: that's fair.
12: It's not there. That's what do you mean it's not there? Cool.
10: I'll see you guys soon down in Shakopee at Canterbury
12: you
10: Park.
12: You stank oven.
10: I assume this is going to be a major. I might go so bold as to say this will dominate the conversation next segment with Johnny Krasinski. But how about Karl Anthony Towns and what he did in the third quarter last night? How about Jalen Brunson, the 30 he put up, but specifically what he was doing in the fourth as they ran their way to the finish line, back and forth game one of the NBA Finals. Was a blast. And the Knicks don't quit, man. Josh Hart with classic Josh Hart line.
12: Every team needs a Josh Hart.
10: 3 points. He's got early foul trouble, and he just has 15 boards, six dimes, and like four or five steals. What a roster that they have put together.
12: Mm-hmm.
10: And
12: if Landry Shamet plays defense like that, who knew Landry Shamet could play defense like that?
10: The mailman does on the waiver wire LFL style.
12: Yeah, like he cared about defense in the middle of January in a league freak season. I mean, Landry came in. He's pointing, Jalen, you go there. Mitchell, you go there. All right, break. I mean, Landry Shamet was a coach on the floor last night.
10: No, it was impressive, and I know we're going to get to Johnny. It's just... I wonder if the Spurs will tinker with De'Aaron Fox. And you can tell me I'm wrong and take me deep on this. I think De'Aaron Fox has been one of their least productive players.
12: Mm-hmm.
10: Not, I mean, we're talking one night.
12: I'm with
10: it
12: you.
10: It was against the Wolves. It was earlier in the OKC. Yep. And so I just as
12: but
10: the,
12: you know who plays if he doesn't? Dylan Harper.
10: And that's the
12: Harper was taking the L last night, and I mean because Vassell's going to play, Castle's going to play. So then, what's the other guard? Fox,
10: right?
12: Okay, Champagne, you can't sit down. He's on fire this postseason.
10: Yeah,
12: and then you got the French kid. So yeah, you bring up a
10: can
12: great
10: they start
12: point.
10: The rookie?
12: Well, I don't know
10: is
12: about
10: he ready.
12: I don't know about starting him because
10: but
12: I
10: you
12: mean,
10: short shift De'Aaron Fox and mix in more Harper.
12: Bring it up for Johnny K around the corner.
10: Let's do that. That's News to Nord.
12: John Krasinski with The Athletic and TheAthletic.com. Elite basketball mind. We're going to have him on to talk about the NBA Finals and also some tidbits from the 1-on-1 9 to noon had with Chris Finch yesterday. It's 11 o'clock. Good morning. 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
14: Coming up tonight on our family of stations over on KFGO, the Minnesota Twins, the first of four at Target Field against the Kansas City Royals. 6 o'clock's the pregame show. 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
15: If the San Antonio Spurs want to get back in the NBA Finals, win Game 2, not enough at a game apiece heading to Madison Square Garden, Victor Wembanyama needs to start playing like the 7'5" monster that he is and stop pretending to be Steph Curry. 9 three-point attempts in game number one is not going to get the job done. Wemby needs to get down low, get easy shots, and get to the free throw line. I'm Nick Costos.
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8: Your forecast from Too Tall Thomas Szymanski. Partly sunny today, a high of 84. Pretty nice day. Winds of the west, southwest 5, gusting up to 16 miles an hour. Tonight, mostly cloudy. Chance for some showers and thunderstorms, a low of 58. Tomorrow, partly sunny. Chance for some showers, thunderstorms, a high of 78. And then looking at the weekend, Saturday, mostly sunny, a high of 86. Warming up on Sunday, partly sunny and windy, high of 94.
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0: for straight on three. Too strong, rebound, tipped by Brunson out to Bridges right wing. Brunson's open, right corner, three-pointer. It's good! Jalen Brunson pushed the Knicks in front with a clutch three-pointer. A minute 50 to go. They're up by two.
1: Joining 9 to noon is Johnny Athletic, John Krasinski with The Athletic, theathletic.com. Good morning, and the Knicks stole the first one from San Antonio. We just heard a Jalen Brunson highlight. Jalen, as you know, because you're an elite basketball mind and you watched every minute last night, Jalen was having a rough time last night. Then Karl-Anthony Towns ignited some things. Jalen got ignited. Josh Hart does what he does. Is that the best you've seen Karl-Anthony Towns play? And when I say best, Johnny, I mean most responsible.

0: 18-12, two turnovers, four offensive rebounds, tied for most in the game. He was at peace, as he said, after the game. What do you think of all that, and good morning?
1: Good morning, PA. Yeah, I mean, certainly I would say the way that I've characterized watching Cat play in these playoffs is it's the most in control I think I've seen him look. Yeah. I mean, we've seen him score more points. We've seen him grab more rebounds. We've seen him have bigger numbers, hit more threes, all of those kinds of things. But one of the things that had kind of haunted Cat over the years is, you know, the turnovers, the foul trouble, even maybe a little too much arguing with officials, things like that, that always got in the way. These playoffs, and certainly last night, nothing's getting in the way. He's just getting out there. He's making the simple play. He's making the smart, intelligent reads. He's playing great, great defense. And he's just really rising to the occasion. And it's been really fun to watch as someone who has always thought that he kind of got some unfair scrutiny, to see him having this moment and playing the way that he's playing is really cool to see.
0: So with Cat or without him, what did the Knicks do to free Brunson late?
1: Yeah, I think that one thing that they did that either the Thunder weren't able to do as well, that the Wolves weren't able to do as well in the Western Conference playoffs, is that they just had great spacing and a real idea of where they were going to find open looks. And so when you are able to do that in the first three and a half quarters, PA, and you know, I think Cat was really just important in that part of it, is then it really required the Spurs to extend their defense on all five guys on the court. Everyone had to be guarded. And so that opened lanes and gave Brunson a few more one-on-one opportunities than maybe Shea was able to get, maybe Ant was able to get, those kinds of things, because the Spurs could kind of ignore Rudy Gobert and Julius Randle with the way that he was shooting against the Wolves. They could ignore Lou Dort. They could ignore Chet Holmgren against the Thunder because they were struggling or just not shooting. There's no one that they can ignore on New York right now, and they all can hit shots, they all can make plays, and it just stressed that San Antonio defense to the kind of breaking point last night. And once Jalen Brunson found his lanes, he attacked them relentlessly and aggressively, and it made a huge, huge difference.
2: Hey, back to Cat for a second, Johnny. Is this a function of his maturity or growth personally, or is it a tribute to what is around him with Brunson and Bridges and Hart and some of the leadership on that team? Because his decision-making has been vastly different. He looks, it's smarter basketball, and he is just playing with no restrictions, and it's as good as it's gotten.
1: Yeah, I think there's a combination of things, Nordo. I mean, certainly having the people around him that he does helps. I think, you know, maturity, being older now, 29, I think, right now, 28, somewhere right around there for Cat, that helps him a lot, no doubt about it. But also, I just think that one of the things when you watch him play, especially in these moments, I know that he did not play well against Dallas in the Western Conference Finals. I know that he had a few other situations like that. But like in these moments against big guys that he is guarding, Jokic, Wembanyama, Kevin Durant, like he rises to the occasion. Like I do think that for a long time, and even including last year in New York, people looked at him and maybe looked at some of the ways that he answered questions, maybe some of the animation on the court and things like that, and let that sort of cloud who he was as a player and what he was able to do. And I think that just he has eliminated some of that other ancillary stuff. And so now that there's not as much to pick on, and now you just watch him play basketball, and this is what he is capable of doing. And so he just, you know, he talked about it. He feels a calm or a peace about him. He's not trying to do too much. He's not trying to be something that he's not. And so when he is understanding who he is as a player and as a person –

0: then he's just able to go out there and play clear-headed, and that's, I think, what we're seeing the most right now.
1: How much trouble, if any, are the San Antonio Spurs in?
0: I mean, they're in trouble for sure, PA. I do think that it's really important, you know, to set the context here because they were down 1-0 against the Wolves and they came back and won. They were down 2-1 and 3-2, I think, against the Thunder, came back and won. This is a really resilient team. They're super well coached. They're incredibly talented. And so, there's always the way that the NBA is covered now and analyzed, it's very much like football, where if you win one game, you're never going to lose again. And if you lose one game, you're never going to win again. And this is a series, and it's going to be a long series. And I think that Mitch Johnson and Sean Sweeney will figure some things out and make some adjustments, and they will play better in game two. I also think the Knicks can play a lot better going forward, PA. So I think this is the biggest challenge for them in terms of a matchup. I think the Knicks present problems that the Spurs are going to have a harder time solving, but I still think that they will play a lot better, that they will win games, that they will push this thing, you know, very far, and it's just going to go back and forth. That's the way that these two teams are really, really good, really evenly matched, and there's going to be swings in this series both ways.
1: In my estimation, if you eliminate Wemby, OG Anunoby is the best overall defensive player in the series, and Wemby's that largely due to his transcendent size. But the Knicks, do you believe the Knicks cohesively may be a better defensive team than San Antonio?
0: It's possible. Like, I do think it's possible. I will say this. Like, where I think San Antonio has an edge defensively is I don't think that there is a weak spot to attack in that starting five.
1: Right.
0: Champeni is a little bit.
1: Yep.
0: You know, that maybe Fox has his moments, but like Jalen Brunson is a bad defender. And so if yep. the Spurs can kind of scheme things up and get him a little bit more on an island, I think that there is a clear weak point in New York's defense that can be exploited a little bit more than San Antonio. So I just think that they're a little bit more well-rounded. I expect the Spurs with their size and their strength to assert themselves a little bit more going forward. Last PA, the big factor right now is what if Wemby's just really tired? He's played a ton of minutes. Mm. They played a bunch of games. They went 7 against the Thunder.
1: Yep.
0: If he's a little worn down, isn't what he, you know, doesn't have a full tank of gas, that might be a cause for the Knicks to, you know, to take that belt and be a better defensive team in aggregate.
1: Every team could use a Josh Hart. Selfless, grinds, one of the better smallish player rebounders in the NBA. Every team could use a Josh Hart, right?
0: 100%. He's such a winning player. I you had Finchie on yesterday, and he coached Josh Hart in New Orleans and just has a huge respect for everything that he brings to the game. He's like the Wolves version of DiVincenzo, where he's going to, you know, get his nose in there. He's going to grab rebounds. He's going to dive on the floor for loose balls. He's going to defend multiple positions. The big, huge stride that Hart has made this season is he be a player that you did not have to respect on the offensive end, that you could leave wide open and that would be no problem. He shot 41% from three this year during the regular season, 50%, 51% from the field. So he's become a much more efficient offense player, and when he added that to his game, now there's no way to get him off the court other than foul trouble. And so you're looking at a selfless guy, just a glue extraordinaire that every championship team needs a player like that, and he's absolutely one of the best in the league when it comes to glue guys.
2: I brought this up last segment with PA. Just one thing I've kind of noticed throughout the postseason, and well, I really started to notice it in the Wolves-Spurs series. It's got to be injury or something like that, because I think De'Aaron Fox has been one of the most unproductive Spurs now into two full series and one game. Watching him last night, starting games absolutely ice cold. He missed time in the OKC series. I don't know if it means you start Harper or you try to short shift, but I think De'Aaron. Fox is starting to become an issue for them that needs to be solved for them to bounce back.
0: Yeah, it's been, you know, throughout the Wolves series, Nordo, every time that the ball was in Fox's hands, those were the times where I felt most comfortable about Wolves defensively, because he just isn't shooting the ball well. He had that ankle injury, so that might play a role in it a little bit, but and he had a good game seven against Oklahoma City, but other than that, they haven't gotten the veteran leadership that they need out of him, and it can be really difficult in the political realm of the NBA to sit him down, because he makes a $225 million contract. Ooh. And so do you down? But I just thought that Harper did not play nearly enough last night. He was so, so good, and so poised and so dynamic that, you know, when you talk about are the Spurs in trouble, one of the clear adjustments, if they have the guts to make it, is to play Harper a lot more and Fox a lot less. And I think, you know, you will see them do that as this series goes along, if doesn't shake out of this really kind of shooting slump that he's been in for most of the playoffs.
1: With Finchie here yesterday, I left it feeling trades are on the horizon. I mean, we're not breaking news mm-hmm. here, but I mean, trades are on the horizon for the Timberwolves, right?
0: Yeah, absolutely, PA. I mean, I think that, you know, you look at what this team has done over the last 3 years, and it's saleable. This is the golden age of Timberwolves basketball, with how competitive they've been, with all of the games that they've won, with the playoff series, all of those things. But you do look at the landscape of the league, and you look at where Oklahoma City is, and you look at where San Antonio is in the West. They are not going there. And I do not believe that the Timberwolves are one of the teams that will look at those two teams and these guys are too tough. We're going to, you know, slide back, take a gap two, and wait these guys out. No, they're going to try and go at the Spurs. And to do that, they are going to have to make some pretty significant changes, I think. Something in the front court with that Rudy Julius kind of pairing will probably have to give, and then something, you know, adding some handling and shooting in the backcourt around Anthony Edwards is a possibility as well. And so I anticipate that the starting lineup at, you know, on game one of next season is going to be different than the starting lineup in game six against San Antonio. And I don't know if it's Giannis. I don't know if it's Kyrie. I don't know who it is, but I would expect that they're going to try and take a swing here to dramatically change how this team looks, or at least how it's built around them, a different look and a different chance to go against the big heavy hitters in the West here.
1: Would they be comfortable parting with Jaden McDaniels?
0: I mean, I would be very reluctant. You know, someone like Giannis, do you think long and hard about it? Yeah, I think you do. But given sort of his, given Jaden's age, given what we saw.
1: And
0: things like that, I just would be really, really hesitant to do it. And here's the other scenario that you think about, PA, in terms of maybe you cannot get a Giannis, maybe you cannot get a bona fide number two to come in here, you know, to be Ant's real wingman. What if that is Jaden? What if more opportunity offensively opens up through other moves, and Jaden is elevated to number two? I think that he may have that in him if you give him that role. And so it would just take a really special opportunity for me to part with Jaden McDaniels. He's not untouchable. Ant is the only untouchable player on this roster, in my opinion. But it'd have to be something major, major to say goodbye to him.
2: Johnny, PA brought up something last week, I believe, and it was kind of the idea, are you making trades to just improve your roster, become a better team? And anybody that isn't hoisting the trophy is trying to get better, certainly. But is it that philosophy versus I'm making a trade to compete with what I just saw in the Western Conference Finals with OKC and Wemby, et cetera? So, and sometimes that's the same answer, but you think about like how Rudy kind of solved the Jokic situation and the ability to overcome Denver. And now we're looking at two completely different animals in the West with San Antonio and OKC. Where do you think that philosophy is with Connolly and the Wolves and really trying to chase a couple of potential juggernauts at the top?
0: Yeah, I think that to me, the approach to look at with how they're going to do things is not, hey, we make this one move, now we are Spurs-proof, or now we are Thunder-proof, something like that. I do think that what is going to be key for this next season and the next couple as they kind of change the roster and evolve it is, how does everything complement Anthony Edwards to a better degree? You know, does that mean you add more ball handling to take some of the pressure off of him as the lead ball handler? Does that mean you get, you know, a big who can space the floor a little bit more than Rudy can? Just kind of a give him something that's a different look that maybe maximizes Edwards more so than you look at it and say, oh, you made this move, and so now the Thunder have nothing that they can do against you, because I just don't think that move is available to them necessarily. And so it's going to be, I think, more designed to just make this roster even fit better around what Anthony Edwards does really well and complement him. And then you hope that if that happens, then you get even a little bit better Ant, and maybe you get a kind of a five-man unit that just fits together a little bit cleaner, and that gives you a better chance against those two teams.
1: Johnny K, John Krasinski, Johnny Athletic, The Athletic, TheAthletic.com. How much do you enjoy working with Chris Finch along the lines or compared with, say, Tibbs or Rambis or the Saunders, Ryan and Flip?
0: Yeah, I mean, I'm fortunate enough now to be doing this a long time to, you know, work with a lot of different coaches. I had, you know, there's never been any coach that I've covered that I didn't figure out a way to get along with and work with and be productive with, but they're certainly different. And I would say that Chris Finch and Flip have been the two that have taught me the most, I would say, just about basketball, that have sort of opened the curtain and really let me understand yep. the team dynamics, understand the X's and O's, understand the reasons for decisions that were being made. And I just really appreciate that. And what I tell every coach who I cover is the more educated I am on this, the less I'm going to be wrong when I'm writing, and the more educated then the fans are going to be, and they're going to understand why you make decisions and what goes into every move and things of that nature. And when you have that understanding, which Chris Finch does an unbelievable job of letting us all in and helping us understand that, then it just becomes so much easier to look at, you know, people in his position, and, you know, the fan will say, oh, this guy's an idiot, why did he do this? And everyone who is in these positions is really a great basketball minds and stuff. Some of them can make big mistakes and things like that, but if you don't explain what is going on, then we have to guess. And then that's when I think coaches get in trouble with losing their grips on the job. Chris Finch really understands that, and he is secure enough in himself that if I have a question, I can ask him about it, and he will give me a real substantive answer that translates and lets me, like, then give that to the fans. And then everyone is more educated on the situation. And so I'm always thankful for him for being open, being honest, and being accessible and understanding of the media's role. And I think he and Flip really did a great job with that. Ryan was great with that. Tibbs was much more closed off, but was always respectful of us, but just wasn't kind of willing to take that time. And so that was a little bit more of a challenge. Sam Mitchell was a little tougher, but Flip and Finch are just, you know, right at the top there in terms of guys who I can learn from and are open to teaching me on a daily basis and don't see it as a waste of time. And so
1: Amen.
0: I can't even appreciate that enough.
1: Yeah, beautifully laid out. Last one. Which team is going to hire Finchie's 1A, Mike Inori? Portland, Dallas, or Chicago? And which job is most preferable? Probably Dallas because of Cooper Flagg, right?
0: Yeah, definitely Dallas because of Cooper Flagg, because of the resources with the ownership group. And because of, like, there's not a real pressure to win there right away. You can go in and just grow with that young team and figure things out. They're transitioning. And so, you know, I would say that would be the best opportunity. I think that from my reading of the tea leaves, it seems, and this is sort of a guess on my part, but it seems like Portland right now is one where Mike Inori is very heavily involved and has a real chance at. And, you know, they have Thiago Splitter who was there, but that the new owner is kind of shaking the trees and shaking things up in Portland. And so I think there's a real chance that Micah has an opportunity in Portland. Dallas has been very close vested in terms of with Masai and how their search is going. So it's harder for me to get a read on Dallas and Chicago. They have a new regime as well. And I haven't heard Micah's name like as directly floated in terms of a finalist or anything yet. But I think that it's a real possibility that he gets that one as well. So his name is certainly, he's right in the mix with all these. He's been in the mix for a lot of the positions over the last couple of years. And so I'm hoping for him that he gets one of them. He's deserving of it. He's a really good basketball mind. He'd be a great coach, great head coach, I think. But Dallas is definitely the best job of these three. It's just hard for me to handicap exactly where he sits in that race.
1: You're fantastic. Thank you for the elongated chat. Have a wonderful weekend, man. I appreciate you.
0: Thanks, PA. Appreciate it.
1: Yep, see you, bud. Johnny Krasinski, old Johnny Athletic, The Athletic, TheAthletic.com. Some football in a short segment around the corner, then the post game. Speaking of football, Christian Watson, wide receiver for the Green Bay Packers, just got a 4-year extension.
3: 7-0 Vikings, first and 10 from the 25. Rodgers, deep shot. Man, uncovered, dropped at the 25-yard line. Two things there. A, if Patrick Peterson's going to cover like that all year, we're going to win one game. And B, Christian Watson, welcome to the NFL, my man.
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18: From the KFGO News Center, I'm Nate Cohn. After 14 incumbent South Dakota lawmakers lost their seats in the 2024 Republican primary, 16 incumbents lost earlier this week. That includes 3 from Aberdeen and 1 from Watertown, according to unofficial results from the Secretary of State's office. The 2024 newcomers made up a majority of the incumbents that had lost their seats on Tuesday. The 2024 shakeup was described as an earthquake. An action committee spent more than $200,000 this year as part of an effort to retake the seats that were occupied by the 2024 winners. With early voting underway in North Dakota, Cass County is accounting for more than 7,000 of the nearly 30,000 votes that have been cast. Votes in Cass County also accounted for more than half of the 5,200 submitted at in-person voting sites. And the driver of a motorcycle was seriously injured yesterday in Otter Tail County, the sheriff's office says, just after 4:15. They received a report of a motorcycle versus deer crash at the intersection of County Highways 14 and 49. The driver was seriously injured and taken to a hospital by LifeLink helicopter. They have not been identified. From the KFGO News Center, I'm Nate Cohn.
19: You got, you know, potentially some things that you can look at doing here, depending how this thing goes. And I'm not saying this, I don't know what direction they're going to go as you get closer to the season.
20: Sure.
19: But let's say Kyler wins the job, which if you had to lean one way or another sitting right here, I would say I would lean toward Kyler as the starting quarterback. You know, do you have JJ as the backup? Do you potentially look to trade him while there's still some intrigue within the league and you might, you know, be able to get more for him with 2 years left on his rookie contract than with 1 year left? Those are all things that I would think, you know, you're going to talk through. I know that Kevin doesn't want to give up. He's said it himself in the past that organizations fail young quarterbacks before young quarterbacks fail organizations. At some point, though, you're going to have to make business decisions.
21: Business decisions. And J.J. McCarthy, by the way, he's only started 10 games. And, you know, for me, this conversation, it's not that I had never considered the idea of trading J.J. McCarthy. What can the Vikings do this offseason? They want to get better. It's something to me, really, from minute one, the idea of a true or really an open competition once you make the move for Kyler Murray. Just the 1.3, we know the Cards are carrying the rest of that big tab. But I never see. And I asked Ben Lieber this. How do you regain trust if you're J.J. McCarthy? Mediocrity, arm punts, injury issues aside, the book of business in front of Kyler Murray is much more expansive than what we've gotten to see out of the 10 games for J.J. McCarthy. And now the host of 9 to Noon has my head freaking spinning about Carson Wentz doing his thing early stages at this particular moment, potentially Carson.
1: Wait, when I went down that road yesterday, had you I was thinking about you. You would have backed off the mic and said, "Oh, come on!
21: Oh, what are we doing?"
1: Well, because seriously? I mean, you, it's, sorry to use a weird cliche, but it works because you know how the sausage is made.
21: Yes, yes, I do know how the sausage is made.
1: Oh, great! I just moved the "I always love that one" to the one below it. I don't know which one I killed, but we got to figure it out second.
0: We'll get it after the show.
21: We'll get it back during the break. My head's spinning on Carson.
1: Oh, come on.
21: The idea of gaining trust back with JJ, given that he'll be able to show certain things to Kevin O'Connell, which matter. But it's all in non-competitive environments. It just feels, I can't say it's a rigged game. I think best case for all involved with the Vikings is they're saying the kid we drafted 10th with 2 years left on his deal, that he emerges from the mist the best in show and the best in class with this quarterback room.
1: Mm-hmm.
21: But if that's not to be, the idea of potentially getting something in return for him. I included the back end of that little Pelissero clip. Again, podcast the whole thing. He goes into a bunch of stuff. Like maybe the reps are going to start to change. Maybe no longer 50-50. You start to see Kyler getting maybe the lion's share of the one reps as soon as this week. Great, great interview on the power trip with Tom Pelissero. But I included the back end of that because of the, you know, Kevin O'Connell doesn't strike me as a guy that after 10 games, he's just going to pack it in unless he's seen all he needs to see.
1: Right.
21: And so similar to where we're all gripping at what the structure is going to look like and the leadership, and is it a triangle of authority? Is it collaboration, the cascading of information? Does Teasley get his own special gavel at meetings? We are on the outside and unable to really visualize that. And so it's a fascinating situation with mandatory minicamp on the horizon and then a summer to stew. Mm-hmm. That's what we're going to be doing. We're going to be talking to Papa from Ghana about the World Cup, and we're going to be stewing.
1: Are we?
21: He wants to join.
1: Papa Ghana! Papa!
21: Is back.
1: Is he local still?
21: He's still local and he's ready to rock.
1: Oh, excellent. That'll be an 800-320-5326 if you don't mind.
21: So just that conversation emerging really out of thin air for me, not just, hey, how's it looking at camp and, you know, how is Kyler Murray, as much as, you know, the coach needs to put it on a platter for the new QB, how's the QB ingratiating themselves and adapting to what's going to be asked of him?
1: Mm-hmm.
21: It kind of just came out of left field for me, that particular idea. Not that I had never considered, considered it impossible.
1: Oh, come on.
21: But the idea, I never considered it impossible. I just never considered it on the front table. I have been very much tunnel vision-esque.
1: Mm-hmm.
21: Is it going to be Kyler or is it going to be JJ?
1: Yeah.
21: We know who's heavily favored.
1: Mm-hmm.
21: But the idea of moving on from him and Carson Wentz, the old steady Eddie that he could potentially be, being the backup into 2026, that was just a fascinating part of today's show that you sometimes never know what's going to pop up, and that was one of them for me.
1: Right. So just hit me with a yes or a no. Given I'm obsessed with contextualizing and building layers from the baseline.
21: And sausage making.
1: All right, and how the sausage is made. Is Carson Wentz a more accomplished quarterback than Kyler Murray?
21: Technically, yes.
1: Okay.
21: Yes.
1: Given he's more experienced and has been here now 10 months, whatever, would it be surprising if Carson Wentz was more comfortable with the voluminous nature of the playbook?
21: As of June 4th, it would not be, that wouldn't be odd, I don't think at all.
1: Okay, so if the head coach has the quarterback goes to the line and you got to play, and you got five or six options off of it, which require nuance and layering of things.
21: Yeah.
1: Per what you're seeing, who do we believe would be farther along in that process with the Minnesota Vikings, Carson Wentz or Kyler Murray?
21: Carson Wentz.
1: Okay. So if you just lay those things out like that,
21: yeah,
1: and say, you know, Kevin O'Connell was here right now and we chatted like that with him. And, you know, he would probably, if he were to say yes, yes, yes. But like you said, it's June 4th. Okay, we understand that. But the genesis of the conversation is I believe all of that to be right.
21: Okay.
1: Despite limited repetitions, limited ops for Carson compared to the other two, I can't possibly believe if O'Connell, Wes Phillips, or Frank Smith, anybody associated with this offense, if

0: around with them and stuff makes us laugh.
1: It does make us laugh.
0: Okay, well, I would find it to be interesting, intriguing, and kind of humorous if we're in the second week of August and Wentz is tearing it up every time everybody sees him, because it's like last year, Brosmer did it, okay? But that's an undrafted guy from the University of Minnesota.
1: Right.
0: Rubber's going to meet the road. Well, Carson's rubber already has met the road.
1: Yeah.
0: So what if we're watching training camp and it clearly is in front of us, this guy is doing it right every single time. The other guys are doing it right 3 out of 5 times. So the closer you get to the season, what's the line of delineation when it comes to, well, I mean, how far do you take this?
1: Yeah.
0: I mean, who plays against Green? You know what I mean?
1: If Carson,
0: I just want there to be consternation with this.
1: I know you do. And so just in terms of 9 to noon and where we are and the joking aspect of it, it would be unbelievable.
0: Oh, best ever.
1: It would be unbelievable.
0: Because it's not an undrafted guy or a fifth round guy or a Spencer Rattler out of nowhere. A Carson Beck out of nowhere is like, holy cow, see that double move he just put Jayshon Jones on? Okay, well, we got it. The regular season's different.
1: It is.
0: Carson's seen everything.
1: He has, which would mean that him balling in mid-August would be different than a Brosmer or any of those guys from a how can we project that forward standpoint.
0: Mm-hmm.
1: In truth, simultaneously, I would laugh endlessly about it. We would have amazing segments. It would be
0: Carson.
1: It would be an unmitigated disaster.
0: What just happened, Nardo? Carson to Addison for 75, double move on Murphy. Carson set it up with a shoulder shake. Hey!
1: Well, that would be just keeping your attention when we're on the perch during training camp shows would be the toughest part.
0: The best.
1: It would be a disaster, though. It would be a disaster.
0: Why?
1: Because it would speak to a couple things. That the marriage between the offense and the new QB, courtesy of Arizona, that ain't working well enough. Not to where it needs to be.
0: I mean, okay, outside of his Rookie of the Year award in 2019, where if you look at his numbers when he won Rookie of the Year, I mean, we've seen better offensive Rookie of the Year numbers over the course of time.
1: Yeah, he's never, and I can be certainly corrected if I'm wrong, he's never blown up the stat sheet over the totality of the season. It's never been...
0: Played in one playoff game, moonwalked into the end zone, threw it right to a ram for a pick six.
1: Yeah, the biggest wow factor of his career is probably those 10 rushing touchdowns he had, maybe his second year.
0: Yep, and O'Connell really loves when his quarterbacks run.
1: Yeah, and it's really worked out well for Kyler when he puts himself maybe in compromising positions.
0: Yeah.
1: So, yes, no, you're right. Overall, in totality, the body of work at this stage is better for Carson Wentz. But this transaction that was made is under the idea that in this offense that those sorts of things can be unlocked. And that's why I think it would be bad if the elder statesman, and I'm going to root Bismarck go crazy, no doubt about it. But
0: maybe it's an oxymoron.
1: Kyler not winning this job would be a problem.
0: Why? He costs $1 million. I mean, it's $1 million for somebody who, I mean, he has a lot of shiny toy to him.
1: Yeah.
0: He's done a lot of shiny things during his career. But I don't want Carson Wentz eliminated from this conversation. Truly is the best overall quarterback on the Minnesota Vikings. Now, is he? I don't know. Only time will tell, Davey.
1: And that's why I just can't. If KO comes out, J.J. McCarthy is the week one starter.
0: Oh, come on, Paul.
1: I will trust because I trust in the head coach. But other than that, at this stage, given everything that we know and what we've seen, the kid from North Dakota is the most adept at what we're trying to accomplish.
0: So about 8, 9, 10, 11, 12 minutes from now in the side studio, the score 680.
1: Yeah.
0: Copyright superstar Mike Morris. There's going to be, well, where did that come from, Paul?
1: Yes.
0: And the answer is going to be radio early June.
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13: 1-2 is pulled to first, and it's over the leaping glove of Jose Sermo up the right field line. Coming in to score is Boone. And the Monarchs have taken a 3-2 lead here in the bottom of the eighth.
12: And that's all they would need. They're able to close it out in the top of the ninth. So the FM Redhawks going to salvage, trying to salvage a game tonight of this three-game series. 6:15 is the pregame show with Jack Michaels. Also on the scoreboard, the Minnesota Twins, they fall to the White Sox 8-0, but they take 2-3 in that series. They open up a four-game series at Target Field against the Royals tonight. 6 o'clock is the pregame show on KFGO. State softball, it was Red Lake Falls falling in the semifinals. With your Fan Sports Hit, I'm Derek Hansen.
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15: The White Sox shut out the Twins 8-0. Avoid the sweep. Twins traded pitcher Simeon Woods Richardson to the Blue Jays for cash. Vikings new GM Nolan Teasley introduced Wednesday, where owner Mark Wolf reiterated that Teasley will have the final say of Minnesota's 53-man roster. Knicks rallied from 14 down, beat the Spurs 105-95 in Game 1 of the NBA Finals. I'm Ronza Moss.
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19: 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Hey, papa, gana!
12: 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For Nordo, I'm Paul Allen. 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
9: NDSU Extension Weed Specialist Dr. Joe Eichley discusses the importance of early season weed control.
24: The heat wave we had last week has really helped the crop move along and emerge oftentimes a lot quicker than we might expect. And so one thing that can also get us into a bind with is if we had intentions to get a residual herbicide onto that field and show up and the crop is up, then we've lost that window of opportunity for some of our herbicides at least. You know, some of them we can use in that early post-emergent setting, but I think of something like soybean, we're going to lose products like flumioxazin or Valor, and then sulfentrazone or Spartan products. So really making sure we can get those residuals on the fields that we need them to be on. So that's kind of one of the first things we have been discussing a lot the past couple of weeks, is just keeping those sprayers to the best of our ability caught up with planters. And that hasn't always been easy this spring because of all the wind we've had. So it's been a challenge.
9: He says the heat and moisture in many areas has helped push the crop along.
24: If a field emerged before the sprayer got there, then you kind of need to figure out what your plan B is. And some of our residual herbicides we still can get on once the crop's emerged, but now we might have to have a good foliar herbicide mixed in there as well, because not only will the crops emerge in record fashion, the weeds have been popping up pretty quickly as well. So we all had the heat, and some of us got more rain than the others, but if you got enough rainfall with that heat, and the weeds are now finally coming on like gangbusters. And so kind of making sure you're scouting to know what is up and get the appropriate herbicide into that tank mixture to clean up the weeds that are up and still get some sort of a residual on that we can apply once a crop has emerged.
9: Once again, that's Dr. Joe Eichley, NDSU Extension Weed Specialist. I'm Farm and Ranch Director Sarah Heinrich for the Growing Harvest Ag Network.
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16: The San Antonio Spurs want to get back in the NBA Finals, win Game 2, knotted up at a game apiece heading to Madison Square Garden. Victor Wembanyama needs to start playing like the 7'5" monster that he is and stop pretending to be Steph Curry. 9 3-point attempts in game number one is not going to get the job done. Wemby needs to get down low, get easy shots, and get to the free throw line. Nick Costos.
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12: Good afternoon. I'm KFGO Chief Meteorologist Tom Szymanski. Mostly cloudy overnight, a chance for showers and thunderstorms. Low 58, variable breeze under 10, turning to the north later on. Partly sunny tomorrow, a chance for showers and thunderstorms. High 78. North wind at 6 to 16, then warming up for the weekend. Mostly sunny on Saturday, high 86, and Sunday, partly sunny, windy, and a high near 94.
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13: One, two. Is pulled to first, and it's over the leaping glove of Jose Sermo up the right field line. Coming in to score is Boone, and the Monarchs have taken a 3-2 lead here in the bottom of the eighth. The lefty's pitch, swing and a foul tip, held on by the catcher Lindsley. A strikeout ends the game here this afternoon. For the Red Hawks in the ninth inning, nothing across, including two strikeouts more, ends up getting it done.
26: Benintendi unloads. No glove's going to catch that one unless a fan's wearing it. Another target field blast for Andrew Benintendi.
27: Yeah, two out of three, I mean, against the team that beat us last week, and we played well in two games. Today, we just, you know, we got behind early and couldn't climb out of it.
13: Brunson on the drive, spins underneath, puts it up, puts it in! Jalen Brunson does it again! It's a six-point lead with 37 seconds left.
28: Our goals are simple, and we're going to build the deepest, most competitive roster possible so that we can be at our best in December and January and February and ultimately work toward winning the Super Bowl that this fan base deserves.
12: Well, I hope that does come true someday. Derek Hanson in studio, Jack Michaels Show. Jack on the road. We'll hear from him in a little bit. Justin Garr going to make a return here at 12:20. DJ Coulter for Coulter's Corner. Hope to get him in soon here, and we'll kind of recap everything that has gone on throughout the week as we're wrapping up this week. I'm exhausted this week for some reason, but it's flown by. I guess it's been busy, so that's the good news. That does make it fly by, that is for sure. If you'd like to join me, feel free to do so at 237-3767, 237-3767. You can also text us 35270. and we can chat about everything that's going on in sports. The last clip that you heard was from Nolan Teasley, the new general manager for the Minnesota Vikings. I thought there was a really interesting moment. I'm going to bring this up to Justin Gard a little bit later in the show, what he thought of it, too. I've been in and out listening to all the programs with meetings and everything that I've had going on here. And, of course, we had a double dose of baseball on our family stations yesterday. Two tough losses for both the Redhawks and the Twins. Twins, as you heard from Derek Shelton in the open, that they won two out of three. That's good. It just, Taj Bradley, they just didn't have it yesterday whatsoever. They could not get any offense going. And that's just how it goes sometimes. So the first of four tonight at Target Field for the Twins and the Kansas City Royals. Twins, they play some entertaining games. Unfortunately, they lose some close games. And then yesterday, they just got hammered. And Red Hawks have an error that leads to the game-winning run for the Kansas City Monarchs. So the Red Hawks are going to try to salvage a game out of this three-game series before jumping in the bus and heading to Milwaukee from Kansas City and then playing tomorrow night. That is a grind. It's just amazing to me that they can pull that off, but they will give that an attempt coming up tonight into tomorrow before they get Monday off, and then they head back home. Jack Michaels won't have much of a Monday off, though. He's going to do Little League Night in America on KFGO coming up on Monday night as well. So we can touch on baseball if you like. We can talk about the New York Knicks kind of hanging on, and just, you heard the CBS Westwood One sports update there. I'm just curious what you think, if you thought that breakdown of it was right. Not so many threes for Wemby. He needs to be tougher inside. Knicks hanging on, and Jalen Brunson proves again why having a good point guard is big. And it's something that the difference between the Timberwolves and the Knicks is the fact that they have a guy who's going to bring the ball up the court. He's not going to get double-teamed at half court, and then everything stops, and before you know it, you only have 8 seconds left on the shot clock. Brunson just makes it happen, and everything feeds off of him. So that is really a big factor, no question about that. So love to get your thoughts on what took place last night in the NBA game to the Stanley Cup Finals tonight. So we're in the full swing of everything as far as that is concerned. So we'll talk with Justin Gar. We'll catch up with Jack Michaels in a little bit as well and recap everything that is going on. I do want to play a little bit more from the new general manager, Nolan Teasley, about what he had to Teasley. There's no N in it. What he had to say about everything that is going on. And then DJ Coulter comes in on this beautiful Thursday afternoon. How you been, my friend?
3: Great. Let's roll.
12: You're a busy guy. You know, I mean, if you're, we totally get it. We're juggling a lot of things here, but I know you want to do this radio show too. Haven't had a chance to talk to you. You know, there's been a lot. You like to focus a lot, and rightfully so. These young people are going on to big time college sports as they're playing high school. Got another year left, and Luke Starcevic coming in and saying he's going to wear purple and orange, Clemson, ACC. You don't get much bigger than that. I'm playing for Dabo Swinney. Wow.
3: And you know, people might say, well, Clemson isn't the Clemson of 5 years ago. I respect that. Maybe they don't have the money with the way college sports has changed, but they're usually in the top 25 every year at least. But they went through a stretch where they were beating, it was them and Alabama for about 5 years, were the two best programs in the nation. And Dabo's still there. If they get it figured out, they'll be that top 20. And it's not, let's be honest, the ACC, you can win that. You can come back and win that pretty fast.
12: Yeah, for sure.
3: So they could be in the national and the playoffs pretty quick. Pretty cool for a local kid. I mean, in all of his options, what do you have to lose? Especially now that you can transfer and stuff. That's where he felt was the best fit. And did you see where they're going to play him? It's interesting because he's playing like a DN tight end. I thought that's where he's – Clemson wants him as an offensive tackle.
12: Well, I'm guessing with his frame, they're thinking that, you know, he might be a guy
3: NFL that – NFL-type prospect.
12: Right.
3: And yeah, that's it. That'll be interesting to see where he ends up playing. But yeah, I was just from a high school standpoint, I was just out in at State Golf the last few days at Oxbow. And as people, a lot of your listeners, I'm sure, play out there and have played out there, that wind comes up, boy, 2 days ago, those kids, I was talking to a few of the kids that played out there, like, it was like a 12-stroke difference.
12: Yeah.
3: When that wind comes across there, and that, man, that course gets hard.
12: Well, there's no doubt, but I mean, that kind of prepares you. If you want to go into college golf, and certainly if you want to start working your way up the tour, I mean, that's the way it is.
3: That's
12: the
3: way it is. Yeah, that's just part of the, but what, that was fun to watch. I've never been to a State Golf. I'd encourage anyone, if you just for a few hours to watch that. That's pretty intense. I mean, all the people there, it's pretty fun to watch.
12: Well, I remember going back when Ed Schultz was here, and you know, obviously, so I was trying to butter him up a little bit. I'm covering a lot of state golf or South back then, right? You know, for obvious reasons. And David was out there at that time. You know, he had Josh Persons and Askew, and Kane Hansen, all those guys. I mean, I'm watching these guys go, and I was still golfing at the time. I pretty much have given it up. the pinpoint accuracy of these kids was amazing.
3: The
12: it's
3: way
12: no different
3: they
12: now.
3: Hit the ball, the way that they can turn their bodies and crush that ball, I'd be in the hospital.
12: It's
3: trying
12: amazing
3: to swing like that.
12: Yeah, it's quite a talent that these kids have. There is no question about that. But a fun time, and you know, North Dakota's most of their spring sports are wrapping up now with this golf, and Minnesota certainly in the swing of it. So yeah, it's a lot
3: Moorhead
12: of fun.
3: There's some tracksters over in Moorhead. People need to pay attention to this weekend.
12: That's
3: state
12: going on
3: track.
12: This weekend. Yeah.
3: Yep, state track and some golf stuff's wrapping up over there. So yeah, it's crazy to think the high school season is over now. Those kids that play baseball, I don't know if you saw, they play in state baseball on Saturday. They have a game on Tuesday, Monday, and I'm like, what?
12: Mm-hmm.
3: 30 into it that fast?
12: No, it doesn't take, there's no, if you play high school and Legion ball,
3: holy cow,
12: there's no rest for you whatsoever. There's no doubt.
3: And I'm not saying, no wonder all these UCL tears, because that's a whole different. I've actually talked to someone that, on the flip side, after I brought that up on the show, they called me and said, you know, it might be opposite. It was interesting to hear a person's perspective that this played goes, I actually think we might be having more UCL issues because kids don't pitch enough. And I was like, whoa, I'd never ever, I thought it was over pitching. And
12: well, granted, he's maybe not the best example because he pitched one of the most remarkable games in World Series history. But for some reason, Jack Mike Morris took a liking to me at the press box of the Metrodome, and he plopped down by me many times and sit and chat. And, of course, he thinks the same thing. And Burt Blyleven would tell me the same thing. He goes,
3: really?
12: Yeah, he said, you know, I mean, because you get such muscle memory after a while. He goes, they think what the biggest thing is, pitchers should not be lifting heavy weights as much as they should be. It should be more about flexibility, core strength type of stuff. They kind of cringe whenever they see a pitcher go into the hard weight room. So,
3: really? But,
12: and those are two Hall of Famers we're talking about.
3: Yeah,
12: so
3: those guys might know what they're talking about.
12: And they've pitched a lot of innings in the history of Major League. They had long careers, too. So when I hear Jack Morris and Burt Blyleven say, pitching isn't going to hurt you. It's the starting and stopping. It's kind of like the analogy I think Jack used for me when I was sitting watching a game with him at the Metrodome was, you know, it's a thing where compare it to highway miles and in-town traffic, right? What do most mechanics say? It's much better to drive on the highway, cruise control, better gas mileage, all that, easier on your engine, oil use.
3: Yep.
12: That's what they say. That's the analogy they use anyway. So.
3: Yep. Congrats to Fargo South and Caden, you know, who's in here on the show for being a dude and winning that. Congrats to them. I saw some local kids. And the golf deal that kids from North Shanley, different kids that it's neat to see the local kids getting in there.
12: You know, we talk about this going into the Legion season too. And one thing is I get really wonky this time of year because I want to kind of establish and just really unplug for July. And now Labor Day is later. It was really early. It was September 1st last year. And obviously with it going to, you know, September 1st now moves ahead to Tuesday. And I know that Labor Day is a little bit later, but this, because week zero is going to be almost like week one in college football, as I'm looking at, because there's so many games that weekend in August before Labor Day weekend. All this stuff's going to be here before you know it. I'm not wishing away summer, but I'm just kind of scheduling ahead. I'm going, holy cow, this summer's going to fly by even more than normal. It's June 4th. We're a month away from the 4th of July, for crying out loud.
3: I know. Isn't that crazy?
12: It's awful.
3: What's on the, you know, I think that's what the listeners, you know, you get into the summer, and we all don't want it to go by too fast. So my question would be, what do you do to stop your summer from going by too fast?
12: Yep.
3: How can you do that? Because I've never been here in one summer that in August, end of August, early September, everyone's like, oh, the summer went by too fast. How do you get the most out of your summer?
12: I know.
3: In our area?
12: Yeah, it's a good question. I mean, I think for me, it's try to take as many vacation days in July as I can.
3: Yeah.
12: And last year I didn't because the way the schedule, I kind of work my schedule around when the Twins play. And then so you don't have to worry about someone covering Couch Potato Radio on KFGO. Well, a lot of the a lot of the games were late in July in the All-Star break and stuff like that, so I took it later in August. Well, then it just felt like, boom, it's gone. It's over, right? And then before you know it, I'm right into high school football season.
3: So. I think that's what you're saying. You take as much vacation as you can from the middle of June to the middle of August.
12: Yes, 100%.
3: That's pretty, those 60 days.
12: I should have been a teacher. Yes.
3: Just like my wife. That's why she won't get out. Some days she hates it, but this is when she loves it. The teacher's paradise. June, July, August.
12: Well, if you're living up here, I don't know why we're not all teachers, right? Because you only get so much time to savor this nice weather. It's, other than the fact that the pay isn't what it used to be for that. Well, never really was, but there were the perks of it.
3: Yeah, and you might, sometimes kids aren't the easiest to deal with in accountability.
12: No, someone is substitute teaching. I know that it can be a little tough.
3: You're sometimes a substitute teacher?
12: I used to, yeah. I still have my license. Mr. Hansen.
3: Mr. Hansen.
12: Yeah,
3: just
12: well.
3: Showing up, so, laying the hammer down. You have a big spatula in case the kid wasn't acting right, spank him a little
12: honestly,
3: bit.
12: Honestly, and this is the true story. I think everyone thinks because I'm a big bald guy that I use fear.
3: Yeah, dude.
12: But it wasn't that at all. What I learned this from the late Mr. Swenson we had is much more about respect than, ruling with an iron fist. Like if you seem disappointed in the kids the way they're behaving, that's the way my parenting worked and all that. And because my parents did that to me, they could yell at me and they just turn into conflict. When I felt I disappointed them because I wasn't acting mature and made stupid decisions, that's when I felt bad. And that's kind of the way I taught too. I think, and I would see this a lot of times. One time I had the whole class really calm. My para comes and she goes, "Is everyone working?" And then it just started conflict. And I looked at her like, this is about survival. Okay. I'm a substitute teacher. Just get through this 50 minutes and don't mess it up. And she totally messed it up.
3: You know, I taught for 3 years. I taught sixth grade in social studies math. And this was in Vancouver, Washington. It was the fastest growing county in the nation. Vegas and Portland area back in the early 2000s. And we had a huge population coming from Russia, different. I mean, that was a whole different animal because cultures and how you're respected and how you're looked upon. I had kids that were homeless coming to school every day, and you have kids. I mean, that was a true melting pot situation. But what I learned is that you ask kids questions, and I just would get to the point where I'm like, listen, that was the old days. We used to have phones in our rooms, and I would just say, hey, can you come up here and just get your parents on the phone. Let's call your parents in front of the whole class and just say, we need to talk to them, you, me, and them right now, because you're ruining everyone else's education. Once you do that a few times, kids don't want to have to, be distracted. So
12: right.
3: I tried to make stuff into games too. I guess that's maybe the sports side of me, is that whenever we'd study for a social studies test, kids would love it because I'd have two teams run up. They'd put the answer on the whiteboard. And then I'd have a, Derek, you would love this. I'd grab a garbage can and I'd have a ball and I'd throw it at them. And if they couldn't catch it, they got bonus points. If they could pick up the garbage can, if they got it right, I'd turn around and throw it. And sometimes I made bad throws and was like, hey, this is the way life is. It's not, and the kids, they just love that day. So that's where they probably learned the most, was prepping for the tests in social studies.
12: Yeah, for sure. I can about imagine that is about as good. And for me, I think the relationships that, what's weird for me too is it's been so long that now I'm seeing kids, they get married, they're having kids, and now they got kids going to school, which is, it freaks me out. So my first year doing it was 2002. I'm like, I guess that was almost a quarter of a century ago. So this
3: was it high school, middle school?
12: Mostly, I try to do high school as much as possible. Middle school, that's a,
3: I always
12: welcome
3: tell people,
12: to the jungle when you're
3: you
12: doing seventh and eighth.
3: If you can teach middle school kids, you can do anything in life. I taught for 3 years. Everyone's like, oh, you're a former teacher. I'm like, and the best part too for my job now, teaching, sure, I tell people, I used to teach sixth grade. Can I explain this to you like I did a sixth grader? Derek, I've said that probably 2,000 times in 23 years. I've never heard a no.
12: Yeah.
3: No one's ever said, no, I want you to go through like a lawyer and explain this exactly how a policy contract reads. No one's like, no, just put it in layman's terms so I can understand it.
12: Like younger kids, I didn't mind some. Like kindergarten through third grade wasn't too bad because they're kind of in a routine. They want to follow the routine.
3: Yeah.
12: And then the good kids would call out the rule breakers, that type of thing. Once you get towards the later, the fifth grade year, all the way up until eighth grade, that's five through eight. That's a minefield.
3: School's out for summer. Let's quit talking about school, man. We got to talk about the fun stuff this summer.
12: School will be here.
3: What's the top three things you're looking forward to besides sports?
12: Besides sports?
3: Yeah.
12: I would say a couple things. Well, I'm looking forward to the Matt Rife concert next.
3: He's fantastic.
12: Comedy
3: My
12: next.
3: Wife's been to him.
12: We have more tickets to give away for that coming up tomorrow here
3: Funny
12: on the show. And so we'll do that for our Friday's Fan Four Faces giveaway that we'll have tomorrow. So I'm looking forward to that. And then I'm trying to think what else. I'm looking for my vacation in late July. I'm looking for that. I don't know exactly what I'm going to do. I'm thinking about, talked to a friend about this. You know, the Twins at the first weekend when everyone's going to that big country festival, they're in Milwaukee. I've always wanted to see that stadium, American Family Insurance Stadium. So that's there you go.
3: Baller, I'll try to get you some tickets for that. That's a sweep in the suite up there. It's pretty. That's a neat stadium. Really is.
12: Yeah. So I was glad I could throw that out there. I mean, it's, you know, it's your insurance company, DJ Coulter. So
3: Well, that's one of the one of the companies we represent, and it's a neat venue. I mean. You know, they have some good players. I mean, that's all it is, too. You always want to go to a place where you get see what it's like, the food. When you walk into a stadium, Derek, what do you look for? I mean, are you looking like, are you going to walk around the whole thing, get some views? What's the food? What are you looking for when you go to a stadium?
12: You know, it's funny you say that because I never get this very often because I like sitting in the outfield. I've always wanted to catch a home run ball more than a foul ball. But I like having the view of the pitcher throwing it in. You know what I mean? So I used to love
3: straightaway center field.
12: Yeah, I loved being the GA at the Metrodome. You know, back in the right field to center field because you just kind of look in and over. Target Field, I haven't been out there mainly because if I go in the summer, that's where the sun blazes right on you, right in the center field. So then you kind of
3: that's a good point.
12: So if it's an outdoor stadium, kind of look at where I can get shade, even though I like the sun. I like the sun when I can be my pontoon and can jump in the water and cool off. You can't really do that at the old fields.
3: So. It's funny you bring up the two stadiums I grew up going. My parents and I grew up in Montana, so on vacation, my dad would drive us over to the Kingdom in Seattle. And, you know, he was too cheap to buy lower.
12: No sun there.
3: Yep. You know, my dad was, you know, he was too cheap, so we were up in the upper deck. And then in the dome, then we drive over to watch the Twins. And then, you know, we would get behind the second. Another cool spot is in that upper one, the upper deck right behind home base. I mean, that's when you're, I mean, that was back in the day.
12: Yeah, that's not bad. I don't mind being Twins. Up behind home plate. It's pretty
3: late
12: good.
3: Late 80s, early 90s, those teams. It was the Twins, the Canseco brothers and Kirby Puckett. That's what my brother and I were so excited to go watch back in the late 80s, early
12: People
3: 90s.
12: Don't understand. When I tell them the late 80s and early 90s, the most hated team we had was the A's. I mean, you think about the A's and Twins were the biggest rivals at that time for the American League West division because there's only two divisions back then. So.
3: My brother and I thought that. We thought the Metrodome was the coolest place in the whole world when
12: especially
3: from Montana coming out in the middle of nowhere. But think about it, that's two domes. I grew up only really going to watch professional baseball in domes.
12: That's true.
3: So what's the best outdoor baseball stadium you've ever been to?
12: I've liked Kauffman a lot because it just the setting there, the tailgating, you know, and unfortunately they're looking at moving downtown there. I really like it a lot there. So I like Wrigley, but it's very I mean, the infrastructure isn't great for as many people that get in there. You know what I mean? It's tight. I mean, it's. I love the history and all that.
3: Wrigley's cool.
12: It's cool, but those are the and the Nationals have a pretty nice one, actually, where it
3: Never
12: sits.
3: Been
12: yeah, it's pretty. Ed Schultz had a condo there, so when I go help his Nationals show, I'd fly out there.
3: Sweet. So go into a game. So you've been to... Yeah, so
12: those are the ones I've been to. Yeah,
3: I just always hear because I love when people go to a stadium and what do they look for? Do they walk around? People talk about the food when you go to a place. Do they make homemade food? Is it something unique? When I went to I've been to a couple of the Red Sox stadium, Yankees old Yankee stadium. Just walking around, being at a game, seeing just get the feel and where you can see it from.
12: Dodger Stadium's cool too. I mean, just for the history and stuff like that. And I got to walk around there with Maury Wills for crying out loud. So I mean, that was like walking around with rock star for sure.
3: Padres Stadium was cool. I've been to that.
12: I'd like to go to that. Dave St. Peter told me that's a really nice one.
3: We walked around that, been to that one night. That was fun.
12: Yeah, for sure. Get an update here. Bottom of the first, the Spuds are up. They're down 2-0, though. They gave up a 2 spot in the top of the first. So Greg Salvo's team kind of rolling along here, and that's where we're sitting. And it looks like they just scored a run. So we'll keep you up to date on the Spuds in the section tournament going. Yeah. I know you got to get running. I do appreciate you stopping in here. And so
3: thanks for having me. Where's the man? Oh, yeah, the man's on.
12: He's going to be calling in here. I'm trying to give him a little bit of a break. You got JG coming up, and we got you popping up. And, yeah, he's got a long trek from Kansas City to Milwaukee after this game tonight. Can you imagine? Yeah, that's a
3: big... His life is like a rock star. He's like an 80s, you know, on the bus. He's just like a groupie. Right. He just is on the 80s buses, just going from... He's with, like, Kiss or Van Halen or someone back from the
12: 80s. He's like the Almost Famous movie, right?
3: Just singing
12: Elton
3: all
12: John.
3: All I can see is Jack. We got to grow his hair out, just back. I mean, just like a straight... Tell him, bring that up. The DJ wants a picture of... all of his fan base, all his listeners want to see Jack. track just turn into a, like it's an 80s bus ride.
12: That'd be very good.
3: Thanks for having me on.
12: Thank you. We'll talk to you again next week. DJ Coulter, American Family Insurance, Coulter's Corner here on 740 The Fan. It's the Jack Michael Show. Justin Gard from Bumper to Bumper coming up.
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17: He's the number two sideline analyst in Minnesota.
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17: He's in the Cake Eater Hall of Fame.
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31: His life's never been sweeter when you're just a cake eater.
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32: I got to tell you, that suit looked like a piece of good God wrapped up with some have mercy with a side of...
17: He's the one and only Justin Gard.
12: Great to have JG with us from Bumper to Bumper each and every weekday here at 3 o'clock until 6:30, if there's not a sporting event that interrupts it a little bit earlier. Justin, how you been?
24: I'm well. How's everything going up there?
12: We're doing well, Jack. Michaels, get this. I mean, the American Association scheduling, I could help them out, probably keep them on I-29 more, but they had a day game yesterday, game two of this series. Then they're in Kansas City tonight to take on the Monarchs, and then they jump on the bus to go to Milwaukee to play tomorrow night. Oh, man.
24: They're in Kansas City for one day?
12: They're up there for 3 days, but then tonight, instead of having the day game today, they're doing it tonight, and then they go from Kansas City to Milwaukee to play tomorrow night. That's a long trek across Iowa, and many of the colleges that you went to, I tell you, that's a...
24: I was going to say, he could stop by the multiple schools that I went to, probably, and a few that I applied to as well. I always wonder where he's going to be. It's always an interest. Usually he'll text me, too, because I know he tries to do the show as much as he can when he's on the road, and I always like to see the exotic places that he's visiting summer after summer. Yeah, so good for Jack. He loves it, though. Well, what else would Jack be doing, you know? That's what the beauty of it.
12: It's a good point. I mean, I think, well, and that is the thing about it, right? If you have a labor of love for doing games and stuff like this, it's the right thing to do. If you don't feel like you're working, keep on doing what doing. So that is the nice part about radio. We're not doing all the construction that makes it impossible to get to your studio. I'm not going to stop by and see you at the Fan recently from what the nightmare scenario is that you tell me about getting to work right now.
24: Yeah, I'm on the fourth option right now. This would be the fourth option driving into work that I usually would take if I had everything available to me. But it's fine. It's good. I like to drive. Usually if I wasn't talking to you, I'd have the windows down because I'm on kind of a back road. So I can just kind of enjoy the weather that we're having, even though it's raining a little bit right now.
12: Justin Gard with us. I want to, before we get to some of the stuff that's going on in the Twin Cities, and I might play this sound if you and I don't describe it very well, but I did this last night on my show on KFGO. In the introductory press conference yesterday with Nolan Teasley, and I was in and out of the show yesterday. I don't know how much you and Dan talked about it, but I'm more confused about the pyramid of power with the Vikings than I was before the press conference. What say you? Are you with me?
0: I'm here. I got you.
12: Okay. What I said was, JG, I'm more confused about the pyramid of power with the Vikings than I was yesterday before the press conference. What was your thoughts on it?
0: Yeah, we're all confused a little bit. I think we're all kind of confused on what it is. They did clear it up. They did try to clear it up and say, Teasley's the general manager. He's in charge of the final 53. He reports to ownership. Kevin O'Connell reports to ownership. But it's clear Kevin O'Connell is right up there with Teasley in terms of pretty much the rest of the power in the organization. So I'm glad they cleared some of that stuff up. It was a little fuzzy, I think, for a lot of us. But now we'll see. We hear what they're saying now on whatever it is, June 3rd it was yesterday. We'll see what happens late July, early August when they actually have to pick a team.
12: Because the way it was presented yesterday, to me, the first thing I said, it just seems like there's a lot of cooks in the kitchen. Now, with that said, I do think it can work out if they get along fine. Because let's face it, Jack Michaels is the sports director. I'm the brand manager, the fan. And it's much like, you know, kind of what you would deal with, Abbott or whatever. We have these titles. And it's more or less to steer the ship. Any big decision is going to be made by people who write the checks, right? And I think that's what it is more than anything. I just don't think it was described very well yesterday as they're trying to clear up this. They don't want to call it the triangle of authority again, much like we have with Childress and Rick Spielman and Rob Brzezinski, but yep. It kind of feels like that's what we got again.
0: Yeah, we're calling it the culture cube because I don't even think we know how many sides there are to this thing. Don't forget Brian Flores apparently has significant pull when it comes to picking players in the draft. There's been a lot of guys that have been directly pinned on him, basically saying this is a guy that Flores really liked. I did like what Mark Wilf said, though, at the end, or at one of the bits where he said, if we're worried about structure, then we got a big problem. I do think that's true. I do think if at the end of the day, if you're worried about who's really in charge or who's making the decision, there really shouldn't be too many decisions where you can't come to some kind of consensus. You know, we're probably talking about a handful of decisions at the end of the day, but it's amazing, though, that every organization, where every press conference is collaborative, aligned, intentional, processed. Everybody just says the same seven words, and they all sound really good. And at the end of the day, are you going to win football games or not? You can talk about all these things, but are you going to get the right players in here to win football games? And that's really, at the end of the day, the job.
12: I think what yesterday's press conference did show me, though, with the way they're talking about how they wanted this, is that there's probably a lot more strife with the Kwesi Adofo-Mensah thing and what the quarterback room was going into last year than, I mean, I think, if anything, we're kind of peeking behind the curtain of that a little bit. Is it safe to say?
0: I think so. The story that I would love to have reported out someday is the story of the quarterback decision a year ago and who wanted what, who decided what, how they came upon all their decisions, because they had so many things to weigh. They had Sam Darnold. They had Aaron Rodgers, who they clearly talked to a little bit, who ended up coming back to play. He's coming back to play again this year. And then, obviously, J.J. McCarthy. I would love to know how all that shook out and who was on whose side and how they eventually came to the decision that we're just going to roll with J.J. McCarthy and take our lumps and see what happens. Certainly, they didn't think it was going to be as bumpy as it was, because now they've got a new quarterback, Kyler Murray. But you're right. There had to be some strife behind the scenes. And you could even say, go back further, when Kevin O'Connell was extended, everybody that reports on this stuff says that one of the things he kind of negotiated into his contract was that he would have more say over some personnel stuff. And he accumulated a little bit more power, so much so that he was sitting in on the general manager interviews, which I think is interesting. When you think about that, how many times is a guy that's, you know, technically in the structure underneath a guy going to be interviewing for the guy that's technically going to be his boss, even though technically he's not? It's just it's a bizarre setup for sure.
12: Yeah, no question about that. Well, it's going to be quite a story here coming up here whenever that does come out, because the other name in there obviously is I think part of the reason Kwesi got fired is because he let Daniel Jones get out of the building. Because I think the Darnold thing, we knew, if they weren't going to franchise him, I think they knew, okay, he's going to be $30-plus million a year. We're not going to do that with J.J. McCarthy in the room. But, you know, 14-15, you can't get out of the door. You're not leaving TCO Performance Center before the end of the season without a contract, Daniel. Sorry. And I think that might be the thing that it got him busted more than anything.
0: Yeah, that's a name I'd forgotten about. You're right, and it's an important one because the other part about that was, and we actually talked about this yesterday or the day before my days run together, that the money wasn't necessarily that much different in Indy. I think it was only like $1 million more, but it was so obvious that he had such a better path forward to start in Indy, which he ended up doing before he got hurt. And apparently that wasn't, you know, you got to figure that wasn't communicated, that same path wasn't communicated to him. He probably saw the writing on the wall that they really like J.J. McCarthy, and even if I do play well here, at some point they do want to turn it over to him, and he ends up going to Indy where he was going to be the starter, right, forever probably with the way he was playing until he got hurt. But that's another great name and another great thing I'd love to know, the truth behind all of that and who decided what when they were sifting through all that stuff.
12: I hate talking this much football in June, but what can we do, right? And, man, it's June 4th, and we're a month away from the 4th of July. You're going to be getting ready for fall camp here soon, probably, as a sideline reporter for the Gophers. It's just, it's such a blur, and I'm sure you're busy with kids, so, I mean, I'm guessing this is like 100 miles an hour for you.
0: Yeah, I was actually just talking to my wife about that on the way to the most recent end of the year kids activity that I had this week, not to be confused with what we have tomorrow or what we had last week. And we were joking about it, that basically we're talking about the radio show. What are we going to talk about? What are we going to fill the time with here? Obviously you've got some Viking stuff. You've got some Twins stuff. We had the NBA finals last night, Stanley Cup continuing tonight. And I said to her, it's basically 6 weeks until football starts. And if she was driving, she probably would have stopped the car. Because it sounds like it's coming up quick, right? But it's true. Vikings training camp starts in 6 weeks, basically. I'll be in Chicago for Big Ten Football Media Day. I will have returned home in about 6 or 7 weeks, I think. So, yeah, it is right around the corner. It comes up quickly, and which is fine because you don't want to wish away time. Everybody enjoy the summers while we have them, you know, the next 6, 7 weeks while the weather's good where we respectively live. But, yeah, it's about to – we're already thinking about stuff. We're definitely already planning stuff for sure because it will come up before we know it.
12: It's safe to say that, and basketball, hockey going well into June, too, and then, before you know it, it seems like they go right into camp. I think as far as Timberwolves fans, what we can say is what we know is there's no question, and I talked about this with John Krasinski last week, that – for Chris Finch to admit that the old trial of having the backcourt that they had with Anthony Edwards bringing up the ball, and then you see Brunson doing what he's doing, yeah, they need a point guard. They don't need to be trapped at half court because San Antonio's not doing that to Jalen Brunson.
0: No, he was great last night, too. What a game that was. And just when he kicks it into gear, it is pretty special. And that fourth quarter he had was awesome. And obviously Cat played great in the third. I'll be curious how the Wolves kind of navigate this thing. I'm sure John said this, because he said it on our show too, just there is going to be something seismic, whether it's trading Julius Randle, whether it's trading Rudy Gobert, whether it's trading some of these other pieces to try to get at least somebody that can take the pressure off. And obviously maybe DeSumo can be that guy, but I still think you probably need another one with Dante DiVincenzo going to miss most of next season, if not all of it. But yeah, this is a big offseason. And I'm not willing to cede like so many other people are, Derek. I don't know how you feel, but Finch even said this a little bit yesterday when he was in studio with PA. You know, everybody just assumes that, well, man, Wemby's going to take over for the next 10 years. Well, a year ago, we assumed Oklahoma City was going to take over for the next 10 years. And the year before that, we assumed it was going to be Denver after they'd won the title. Or even Giannis, if you want to go back to 2021, coming out of COVID. Like, you just got to keep yesterday giving yourself a chance, putting yourself in the tournament. Injuries are such a big part of this thing. We've seen this with so many teams, including Oklahoma City, down two really important guys, including one of their best players, you know, Jalen Williams. So it's going to be an interesting summer because as long as you have Anthony Edwards, I believe you have a chance. And I do like the depth that the Wolves have, especially with Jaden and even Nas. And we'll see what the decisions are they make with some of these other guys. But I don't know if you need a super team with a guy like Giannis. I think you just need like 7 or 8 really good players. That's kind of what the Knicks have. Obviously, they've got Cat and they've got Brunson, but they've got some other nice pieces as well. But they need, you're right, somebody to handle the ball a little bit more.
12: Yeah, no question about that. And you said, I think if there's anything that we can learn about the playoffs for the winter sports in 2026, health is such a big key. Wild went through it with Erickson Neck and Brodin, and you know, I know you guys had a lot of fun with the Avalanche, but you know, they did lose two of their, you know, McKinnon was banged
0: for
12: up
0: sure.
12: And McCarr. And then, you know, like you mentioned, Williams, and the Knicks have been healthy. I mean, and they got some rest. I mean, this is it's not a complicated formula when it comes down to it, really.
0: No, injuries are such a massive part of it. Just the right injury luck and the right guys being healthy, the wrong guys being injured for the other team. It's it really is. It comes down to luck sometimes at the end of the year. This has just been the last few years. It kind of feels like it's been like, think about even the Pacers last year, game 7, Tyrese Halliburton tears his Achilles.
12: Oh yeah.
0: Like who knows? Who knows what happens if that doesn't happen? There's just so many different things, you know, even going back 22 years ago when Sam Cassell got injured for the Wolves. Like, if he stays healthy, do they win the title with KG? I think they probably do, because that's how good they were all season, but we'll never know.
12: Final thing for you, as we mentioned, the Gopher football coming up. I guess, you know, the pipeline from Kindred and Moorhead down the Gophers is pretty good, but Luke Starcevic said, you know, I think I'm going to go play for Dabo Sweeney, which isn't too bad. It's just, but what an amazing story, right? I mean, with Riley Sunram and Bacco going down the Gophers along with the 5 Moorhead kids, and then you got a kid who's going to go to the ACC to play for a team that's been one of the blue bloods the past decade in college football. I don't know what's going on here in Cass and Clay County, but it's pretty sweet.
0: I love it. Yeah, I love it. We've talked a lot about it on the Parent of Spare podcast, if you can imagine, with Ryan Burns from Gopher Illustrated and my buddy Chip Scoggins. We talk college football every week, and I love that PJ's been up there a bunch. I love that now they're starting to get kids. I just like the whole Moorhead story in general, that you know, they move up the football class, they come down to play with everybody. Well, it seems like a lot of their kids play multiple sports, which I love. We don't get that a lot down here in the Metro when they get to high school. It's a little bit more difficult. So I love all of it, and this is what a school like Minnesota should be doing, is trying to get out into the areas where these kids are still going away for college. They're staying home, quote-unquote, but they're getting away, and that's, I think, the beauty of it. You know, the fact that there's so many good players coming out of that area now, and now that it's 2026 and you're a huddle highlight tape away from being seen by somebody, it's a lot easier to discover, find, and uncover the next one. So I think this is great. I've been a huge fan of how they've gone about this.
12: We got Red Hawks baseball next Thursday, but we'll keep in touch, my friend, and we certainly want to do it before you head to fall camp and Big Ten Media Days, because, like you said, the days on the calendar go by pretty quickly this time of year. But we do appreciate
0: for sure.
12: It. As always, say hi to Dan for me, and you have a kick butt show today. I'm guessing kind of the usual suspects on the Thursday.
0: Yeah, we've got Sam Mitchell to talk about the playoffs, the NBA Finals, and Dr. Dan's inbox on a Thursday. So it should be pretty standard. Good to hear from you, man.
12: I might have to do one of those because I get a kick out of those. The listeners are very creative on your mailbox. I mean,
0: they're unbelievable.
12: It's great.
0: They're unbelievable. Yeah. I don't have to do anything, which you can appreciate. A segment where you don't have to do anything but read, it's as good as it gets.
12: I love it. JG, always fun. Thanks so much. We'll talk to you again soon.
0: Yep. Always happy.
12: You bet. Justin Gard, again, part of the Bumper to Bumper experience with Dan Brero each and every weekday here, 3 until 6:30 on AM 740, The Fan and The Fan Radio Network. Derek Hansen with you. We'll check in with Jack Michaels on the road. Last day in Kansas City coming up here for him. The Jack Michaels Show, Derek Hansen, the 740 The Fan studio here on AM 740 The Fan, 107.3 FM.
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0: Well, I got to give you a little Kansas because that's where the voice of the FM Red Hawks, host of the Jack Michaels Show that you're listening to right now on AM 740 The Fan is. Derek Hansen with you in studio. How are you doing, my friend?
1: Hello, Derek. Yeah, in Kansas again today. I'm staring directly at the big Kansas Motor Speedway. These massive tracks are, you've been to the, you know, Daytona or whatever. These are some huge. I forgot how big that. I've been seeing it for the last 10, 15 years, but yeah, I'm hanging out by the Kansas Motor Speedway. I'm not going to race, mind you. I've just got to fill the car up with gas eventually here.
0: How excited are they for everything around there? Because on the Kansas City, Kansas side of everything, they're going to get the Chiefs in a dome stadium eventually here. And I know they're talking about maybe taking the Royals off the Truman Complex and putting them downtown, which I don't like because I think that, you know, for, what, 81 games a season, have that perfect tailgating in that spot. You've been to Kauffman Stadium a lot. I just love that setting, and it's perfect for football too. But they got to be just buzzing around there for everything that they have coming to that side of the border.
1: It is. It is. It's funny on the local news. You know how someone maybe will do an early check in with the weather. You know, Earl, what do we got coming? I got some storms. Here they do like early check in sports stuff. Like that's how much they're like. Last night I was catching the local news and Argentina is they are excited. Argentina is practicing at the Casey Sportsman, which is right next to me, too. I can see it from here. So the World Cup and all that, Argentina team is here. And I'm not a huge, you know, I'm not the big, my man Paul Ralston, huge soccer guy. He could, as you know, he could lay out everything. I just haven't tapped in as much. But apparently this Rinaldi is, I think it's Lionel, like the Michael Jordan of soccer, right?
0: Right.
1: And he's here.
0: Oh, really?
1: Yeah, he's here. Yeah, so he's with the So to say there's a buzz in the soccer community, all of this, by the way, speaking of that, is in one giant complex where Legends Field is, where the Redhawks play. I mean, it's all like in this square mile area where there's just a lot of activity. But to your point, they, there's not turbulence. Is that the word, Derek? There's just movement. There's, you know, voting and bonds and movement and downtown and remove this. And, you know, we're 35 miles, Kauffman and Arrowhead on the Missouri side. We're in the Kansas side. But, yeah, Kansas City is just an active, as you know, area that love their sports.
0: It is amazing the metropolitan areas, how some of them are just growing and bursting at the seams. And you can say that for Fargo-Moorhead, which is, what, market 200-something, right?
1: Yeah.
0: But, I mean, I would say, what, outside of Oakland, California? I mean, maybe, you know, St. Louis that lost the team recently. I mean, it seems like everyone's flexing their muscles. I guess St. Louis and Memphis are the two that concern me, but just up the road from Memphis, there's Nashville that's, you know, bursting at the seams right now. It's just bizarre.
1: Yeah, it's certainly that and an uptick. And I'm sure you've talked about today. So I said yesterday in the show, Derek, on the NBA Finals, by the way.
0: Oh, yeah.
1: I told Tommy, I said, Spurs in five, unless they lose tonight, Spurs in six. So, Spurs in six, Derek. Spurs in six.
0: So I went to, you know, I fell asleep, you know, getting up to do morning sports. So I just, going up and helping out with the KFGO morning crew. I went to bed. San Antonio's up 14 or something in the second quarter. Jalen Brunson's going in the locker room like, well, this is going to be a sweep if they don't have Brunson. And then I'm reading over the highlights, and I guess he came out in the second half and tore open his warm-up, and this big S on his chest came out, and 30 points later, and no answer for Jalen Brunson. And Karl-Anthony Towns putting his shoulder into Wemby. I think there's something that obviously the Spurs are going to work on for game two tomorrow night.
1: Yeah, it will be. You know how I said it for me anyway, even if I wasn't a Spurs fan, it'd be tough not to like him because

0: the youth and the mix and the blend and all that. You know, I dang it. You know, Brunson's a baller. He's just a game. I mean, he's such a baller. It's hard to not like him. I mean, you know, cat's cat, you know, but, and they got some contributions yesterday, Derek, and they hit some shots. They hit some money shots. And that's what happens, you know, and I'd expect the Spurs to rebound a little bit tomorrow night. But, yeah, it's love the series. I'm glad. You know, it was good. You know, Knicks, the Spurs will bounce back, I hope, and yes, as a closet Spurs guy. But you and I were kind of texting each other in Game 7 of the OKC Spurs series and how great that Game 7 was. And I could almost feel like, okay, the Spurs are going to hang on, but this is like, golly, down to that last link in the chain, you know, they're going to hang on. Last night, when that lead dissipated at 14-pointer in the third, and as you said, Brunson came back like Superman, knocking shots down, I for the first time in a while, I kind of felt like, uh-oh, I don't think San Antonio's going to win this. And I saw them, once they lost that lead, then it got to be a two-possession lead, and they kind of banged around a little bit, missed a free throw, got a free throw, and never really recovered so much from that. I could feel it. I could feel the tie definitely just kind of leveraged and turned. And how about being banned from, like, did you see I've never understood this. Streaking, I get. I understand streaking.
1: You do?
0: It was well, I mean.
1: Okay.
0: Let me rephrase that. It was very popular in the 70s. Okay. You know, right? You know, yep. Remember Morgana would kiss the players and then she was streaking. But this was a thing. People ran on to either, you know, streak through a Johnny Carson set or through a field. It was me, Scott Miller, Phil Hansen at Blakesley Stadium in Mankato. You know, I understand streaking. I don't think I would do that, but I get it. Yeah. To go onto an NBA floor to take a selfie, and now you're banned for life from not just San Antonio, but every NBA arena. I don't know, Derek, if I'm doing that for a selfie. You get what I'm saying? I don't get that.
1: I don't either, but, you know, that's where we're at right now in the world. And he's not going to get his 15 minutes of fame, probably more like, you know, 15 seconds, but that's where we're at. That's, and unfortunately, what I don't want to see is copycats from them, because someone will sacrifice ever going to a game again just for something like that to be on the media. That's what I kind of am concerned about. I want to ask you this before we head on out and head to the common man. Yeah, and we've talked about this for a couple of years now, obviously, and back when DiVincenzo was with them too. But the Nova Knicks, I'm trying to think, I was really trying to think about this on my drive in today. Where have we seen this where you have not only great players win a national championship, or even if they don't win a national championship? I mean, this to me is like they didn't win a title, but like the Fab Five would have all went to the Golden State Warriors with Chris Webber. You know what I mean? It's kind of crazy to think that we have this with Hart and Brunson and you know, sitting there with Bridges. I mean, that's really rare air. What other sport has that happened in? I can't think of one.
0: Yeah, it is. It is odd. Whether that's through straight draft, you know, or straight, or maybe via some trade, but straight draft is even odd, because if you had in your instance, like the Fab Five, you know, they're not ending up on the same team. You know, they're not. You know, if they all declare or they declare early or their senior year, boy, it does lead to some continuity at that level. There's no question about it. That's good if you can get it.
1: I mean, the closest thing I can think of is Minnesota when, you know, obviously they get Lindsay Whalen and Jana McCarville comes in and she comes back home too, right? I mean, she's a joined her old teammate that made it to the Final Four with the Gopher women, you know, going back to the early 2000s. Where you have three of them and you almost had four if you didn't make the Collins trade, you'd still have DiVincenzo there. So it's that's just weird. I mean, that's.
0: Yeah, that would be nuts. I don't know, like old Bruins teams with guys that were unused to it. First of all, you got to think of colleges that had multiple NBA prospect type players, you know, if you really want to break it down. So I mean, my mind is going to that, and whether it be the old, you know, Denny Crum Cardinals in Louisville or UCLA teams, or, you know, even no, not necessarily Gonzaga, because there'd be one, maybe two. So the Villanova.
1: Well, it sure wasn't Morrison.
0: Yeah, right. Yeah. That it is. It's a great benefit. It's a great get. I don't know. And that would be something for our research department to look at back and say, when's the last time, you know, collegiate teammates became NBA teammates for an extended period? You know, that'd be a good research crack staff stuff.
1: Well, this is a good text. He mentioned about all the Crimson Tide players there with the Eagles, and that's a good point. And also Georgia mixed in there too, right? So yeah, the SEC, so that's a great text at 35270.
0: It's a good text, but if you compare the sports, obviously we're talking a numbers thing. That's a very honest text, great text, right on the money. But basketball would be really tougher because of the condensed rosters as opposed to, obviously, football. No. So, yeah.
1: Well, especially with three of the five starters, that's the crazy thing. I mean, that's amazing. And another one from Kentucky. So.
0: Yeah, how about, I know we're up against the clock. How about C. Watson getting a nice little four-year, $110 million Green Bay Packer Christian, the $31 million signing.
1: Yeah, nice extension for him. And which is pretty interesting. I mean, I'm not saying this in negative towards him at all, but it's been kind of an up and down career for him. Wouldn't you agree? I mean, he's dealt with a lot of injuries, but they still extend him for that type of money. That's a pretty good deal for him. I like that.
0: Yeah, and part of that to me is, you know, they've lost some, they're retaining now some, and obviously they're banking on his, you know, what he showed bouncing back from ACL. So. Yeah, you're right. I mean, that's really good money. Good for him. That's really good money.
1: Yeah, it's amazing. So, yeah, $110 million over, 4 years, I do believe. So that's that's not a bad day. Not a bad day at the office.
0: See, this is why you go to college, kids.
1: Mm-hmm. Yeah, making a $31 million signing bonus. And I'll say this, as someone who, you know, called games with him involved and stuff like that, what we saw with him at NDSU, I didn't see this coming, right? I mean, he was a good wide receiver for NDSU. Obviously, they run the ball a lot, but, man, to think that someday he's going to play for one of the most historic teams in the NFL and then get to the point where he's making over $20 million a year, that's pretty impressive.
0: Oh, no. When I was calling, you know, when North Dakota played North Dakota State and Watts was out there, and even I would even have some Bison friends saying, he's good. But it wasn't like, you know, off the charts, you know, this guy is going to be a, you know, massive NFL star. So it's a case in point for Christian Watson about what he did to put himself and have good combines and get into a draft and get on a team. And even though he dropped that first pass, remember that video?
1: Very well.
0: That drop pass. Kudos to Christian Watson for coming back out there, dedicating himself, and making big-time playmaking plays, and getting injured, and coming back, and signing a four-year deal. So, you know, that's a nice little story, Derek, for that. And obviously, at $31 million, he's going to sustain himself for a while, that signing bonus. And, you know, that's I didn't either. I knew, obviously, Christian was an all-conference-type player, a good receiver. But in that system, you know, they weren't, like, you know, throwing – you know, bombs, you know, stretching fields every second play. So, yeah, pretty good stuff.
1: I hope Bryce Lance can kind of have that same type of thing, too. You know what I mean? I think those two guys are kind of similar, and they're faster than what we realize, although that run against Youngstown State, I realized how fast he was on that end around that Lance ran this past year. But so I hope that he has the same type of success down in New Orleans, because he is one of the nicest young men I have ever dealt with. And as you know this, you're on the bus. So, I mean, these kids, we talk about the pressure and what they're doing. We focus so much on the coaches with Tim and Eric Schmidt up north and everything that goes on with all the other schools. But the kids are so nice. They're just down to earth. And I felt that the other day when Griffin was in with the NDSU Bison promoting the camps a little bit. They're just good people, too. So it's easy to pull for them.
0: Yeah, it's easy to lose that when all you see is dollar signs or whatever else. Or, what you lose is they're human. And they're pretty down-to-earth guys. Many of them just solid many of them that lead like the Fellowship of Christian Athletes programs and do work in communities. Like, we rarely bring that up. But yeah, these guys, Griffin Empey was in the studio the other day. Yeah, they're awesome. I that's why part of me in this series in Kansas City, Derek, you know, here you got Dylan Thomas, just a premier player, big leaguer, big leaguer. And man alive, the first two games in this series, for some reason, he has just not been ahead of account. He's 0-for-8 with 7 strikeouts. And I'm thinking, this poor guy, a big leaguer, he has just dominated everything that he's played on this level and in Mexico. And he's having that little stretch, a two-game stretch. I'm thinking, boy, the Red Hawks need him to pull out, or others to kind of rally around until he gets back to where he was a week ago. So, anyway.
1: Yeah. Well, and I think, too, you just get in a situation here where these they've got big dreams ahead of them and what have you. So, I mean, it's great to see. I just think hopefully they keep on keeping on here with all that. So, well, it's going to be a fun one. And then, like we mentioned, the day game that you took place. Man, it was frustrating. Things are going pretty well, 2-2. And don't give away free outs, right? And that was pretty much. And I talked to Coaster the other day. He came in studio, was doing a couple production things with us. And boy, between the missed fly balls and a few errors, that is just haunting this team right now.
0: It is nuts, and things you thought you'd never see. Literally, the most sure-handed bat and sure-handed glove and arm, Juan Fernandez. Just one of those quirky things. Here it is, bottom eight, 2-2, ground ball to third, Juan's playing third, and just typical throw, and held on to it long, and it throws wide, and next thing you know, a pass ball, a base hit, and you lose 3-2. It's like, so today you got a chance tonight. We'll see what happens tonight, and then in Milwaukee over the weekend. So that'll be another weekend. Hopefully the Twins can bounce back here against Kansas City tonight.
1: All right, sounds good, my friend. Well, we'll let you go. Common Man's going to be coming up in just a little bit. We're going to head to the KOC press conference that they're running. How's that sound?
0: Sounds like a plan, Derek, and I'll catch you tonight at the 6:15 Red Hawks in Kansas City.
1: Sounds good. Jack Michaels, the Jack Michaels Show. Derek Hansen with you, as I mentioned. Common Man coming up right now. Let's get to the press conference, some OTAs with Kevin O'Connell.
2: Organizational perspective, we're paying our respects, and he's on our minds, and I know the same probably for many of you guys. OTAs, obviously, as we head into minicamp next week, we've gotten a lot accomplished in the 6 days so far. Our guys have totally attacked this with the intentionality of what we're trying to get done, schematical emphasis, fundamentals and technique emphasis, and then obviously the early stages of what's going to be a very competitive football team across the board. It was good to have Nolan out for his first practice today, first of many, and awesome to have seen him introduced in such a positive way yesterday. Really excited about having him aboard and everything that there is to come. But I'll open it up to you guys.
3: Is wearing women's underwear part of your training?
4: It comes to the receivers behind your three starters. How do you kind of weigh that competition, and what can you kind of pick up early here?
2: Yeah, I think it's really set up well right now with, three guys, adding a veteran player like Juwan to the mix to kind of solidify the room as a whole. But then you look at, Ty Felton, his improvement and his traits that he brings to the room that are clear every single day we're out here from a speed and explosiveness standpoint. He continues to grow. And obviously Miles Price has had, he would be right up there as far as, impactful springs in his growth and development so far through 6 days and even beyond that in phase two. And then you got a whole bunch of guys competing as well with those two guys, and that's where special teams comes into play, where clearly Ty and Miles have defined roles there. But what else, and how else can we make this competitive? Got some young guys we're excited about, and let those guys compete and battle. They'll get a ton of work, obviously, as you guys know, during the preseason games, and it's about preparing yourself right now to attack that.
5: Kevin, how have you seen JJ handle the addition of a veteran quarterback?
2: I think he's handled it really well. He's been great in the meeting rooms. I'm spending a little bit more time with those guys and just the dialogue between the group. Obviously, the great questions you get from those guys as we're going through the installation process. And, we have really guys that are all at different stages of not only their career, but their understanding and application of our offense. So there's many times where Kyler may have a question that, mirrored a question that JJ had during his you know, year on the grass last year and playing, and there's dialogue that comes. There's been tweaks to the offense that we've made off of some of those conversations and dialogue. But he's been great in the meeting room. He's been great on the grass, and as always, he's, you know, as a captain and a guy that helps lead our team, he's been phenomenal there as well.
6: When you see a light turn on, like, these guys are here for a reason. Obviously, they're great players.
2: Yeah.
6: But Dominic was just talking about, I know that these guys are good, but they're the best at their position, and now my eyes are open when I go into even OTAs.
2: Yeah.
6: How can you, as a head coach, when you see a player of that caliber, realizing, oh, I got to take this next level now?
2: Yeah, I think, you know, I'm always trying to emphasize the urgency of whatever time of year it is. It's such a short amount of time. To really be able to be on the grass where real learning takes place. You guys have heard me say that before. I love the meeting room. I love the teaching side of it. But that's the type of coaching staff I want to have, is they're at their best when they're in it on the grass with their players. And I think it's important that whether it's a veteran player coming here for the first time, you know, establishing those relationships and just the identity of our team. But then the young players, like, that is maybe the most significant thing, is getting them to a place where that feeling kind of goes away and they're so focused and entrenched on the detail of doing their job and the details of the scheme. And there's plenty of them on both sides of the ball and in the kicking game that we need these guys. We need them to come along quickly. We've got to coach with that kind of standard every day. And then we got to, most importantly, you know, especially this time of year, reflect on what happened and then make sure in the meeting rooms we're growing and not making mistakes twice, and feeling like we can put some things to bed and move forward with our whole team.
7: What have you thought about just being around Tyler the first few weeks?
2: Yeah.
7: On the field, off the field?
2: Yeah, I think he's, you know, it's been fantastic just to see, you know, just the daily growth for a guy that was, you know, obviously with one organization, but really, you know, two schemes throughout his time in Arizona. Our scheme's a little, you know, probably different than what he's most comfortable doing from the time on task there. And just the way he's kind of the daily growth, just as simple as comparing day one of calling plays versus today. It's like two totally different guys. His physical talent throwing the ball has been on display, you know, every day. The ability to throw to all three levels, layer the ball, anticipation that veteran players bring to the position. And, you know, all, like I said, all four of those guys are in different points in their comfort level in our offense, their comfort level of playing the position in their careers, and all trying to apply those things to what they're doing right now. But I've been really happy with the way both those guys, you know, JJ and Kyler, have kind of attacked it in their own individual kind of ways, knowing that they're competing. Look, it's a competition. These guys are working every day. They know that. But the greater good of the Minnesota Vikings and our team ceiling is the most important thing that's clear to both of those guys.
8: What was your thought about JJ's comments, Kevin, last week, where he talked about, you know, I'm on one side of the classroom, he's on, it got lots of play.
2: Yeah.
8: What was your takeaway from those comments?
2: Yeah, those things are always tough for me because I'm in it. I'm around it every day. Another's interpretation of those comments are going to be what they are. I would just say that in the room and the actual day-to-day, the dialogue between those guys, the interactions have been very professional, and even more so than that, it's just been a positive room. And I think Carson has a lot to do with that as the veteran in the room. And obviously, you know, I would never discount Josh McCown's extensive career as a player in those quarterback rooms and how he manages the room and engages with everybody in there. So I didn't make a lot out of it. I know there was some reaction to it, and that's probably not the first time there's going to be a reaction to those guys kind of, you know, answering questions about the situation. And that's what part of the competition is all about. It's going to be, look, we're not trying to, there's no hiding anything. It's going to be, you know, displayed on the field, and their teammates and coaching staff and the guys in this building have to feel conviction about the direction we go. And you do that by your daily habits and just improving.
8: Like to us, because McCarthy was such a, you know, fun guy last year at this time.
2: Yeah.
8: Like smiling. And do you almost, as a coach, like the fact that he appears to be a little bit ticked off, more driven?
2: Yeah, you know, all that stuff, you know, from a standpoint of what actually matters is what I care about. You know, did we take the right footwork on a play? You know, did we have our eyes in the right spot? Did we make a protection call against one of Flo's blitz looks? Did we do our jobs to manufacture the starting point and potential path to success for the offense. You know, and there's enough that goes into that I don't have a ton of space left over for who says what and how they say it. I mean, it's all a reflection of how people handle competitive situations, and we're all going to handle them differently. What I care about is when they step between the white lines, that there's growth and development, and that it really is a competition, and guys are required to be, you know, wherever they're at right now. I want the best version of that. That doesn't mean it has to be perfect for either one of those guys, but it just needs to be a continued arrow up, attacking the things that individually we've emphasized with both players and really all the players in our quarterback room, but also as a collective group, knowing just how impactful that position is to everything you do in pro football. It just, that's there's no bigger truth than that.
9: Realistically, do they, in the situation, whether it's JJ and Kyler or any quarterback, do they need to be buddies? Or is it just what's...
2: It's not just in the quarterback room. You know, there's an emphasis on, I want players who are smart, tough, guys that love football, and guys who, you know, I don't even want to say are great teammates. You need to attempt to be a great teammate, and you need to repeat that time and time again, because that process never stops. But it also doesn't mean that everybody has to be smiling every day, that everybody has to, when they speak to you guys, I want them to be open. I want them to be honest, you know, because I think it's all part of, you know, having a transparent quarterback competition that allows these guys to truly demonstrate that they can consistently be the same guy every day and stack really good days. And when they do that, the team grows. And that's what I ultimately care about, is that position being an igniter of our team getting to what our ceiling may be for this year. And we're far from that right now, this early in the process.
9: Would you view Ingram Dawkins as a guy who can give you snaps on the edge and on the D-line?
2: I do. And, you know, whether it's, you know, Ryan Nielsen or Flo or Thad, just, you know, the conversations that we're having as a group about, you know, one of the things we really liked about him was his versatility. And he did a lot of different things at Georgia, and he's a really heavy presence on the edge. You know, we're trying to run the ball out at that CD gap out there, and he's out there setting the edge. That's different. And then his versatility to kick inside. And, you know, I don't know if we'll see him get much tighter than maybe a three, you know, but from the three technique all the way out to the edge, that's a really versatile player. And then you pair that with what Caleb can be from a versatile standpoint, you know, really being kind of from that 4-5 technique on down. It's exciting, you know, and he's had a really good spring. And that kind of year two jump, we're hoping and is happening right now.
10: In your ongoing conversations with Harrison Smith, is there an update at all in terms of his status? Do you expect him to come back or not? What's
2: the only update that I can give is he was in town and saw some folks. I didn't get to see him. I was incredibly hurt by that. And then in an attempt to play some golf with him, I was turned down. That's the only update that, you know, kind of in an embarrassing fashion I'm willing to give today, because that's really what it is right now. You know what, I think Harrison Smith is going to want to play football until, you know, he's old and gray, which the last time I checked had not happened yet. I haven't seen him, like I said, lately. You know, it never quite goes away. I mean, shoot, I wish I could go play. Nobody wants to see that, but I wish I could go play right now. But I think it's probably a deeper conversation than just the want to at this point. And those conversations will take place, obviously, respectfully for Harrison throughout, you know, the summer and where he's at. And then as we get into training camp, where he's at, and, you know, it could be an ongoing thing, you know, how our season goes and how he views it and ultimately what that looks like. But he's earned the respect of everybody in this building to have that type of dialogue and communication.
11: And how
12: talked a lot about wide zone kind of this spring.
2: Yeah.
12: What about this time allows that to come to
2: fruition? Yeah, we've kind of, you know, the rules are in place for a reason. You know, I'm a fan of those rules because it tends to lead to player health and safety being the priority. But we have found unique ways, as you guys have probably seen, of trying to really emulate what we're hunting. We want to, it's one thing to call a wide zone play, but I want the principles, the techniques, the fundamentals, guys getting off the football, running off the football. I want those things to be in alignment with more than just lines on a chalkboard. And I think we're getting that. I think Keith's done a phenomenal job, you know, really being the engine behind the technique and fundamentals. And I can't understate Frank's impact from a schematical, big picture standpoint of really being what we want to be as an offense and what that looks like continues to evolve and kind of change. You get new ideas every day based upon some things you see. And that's the real benefit of going against Flo's group every day is they're going to be dynamically lining up in different spots. And, you know, you've got to coach it in a way that doesn't make your guys play slow. They have to be able to think fast, get off the ball fast, play with physicality and finish, all while having the confines of what the offseason rules are. So we're finding unique ways to make sure we abide by that, but also get our guys some work so that the first time we get to training camp, it's not such a shock as maybe as it's been in previous years.
5: How has Christian Darrisaw handled being back out there and seemingly close to full capacity? And did you guys expect him out at this time?
2: Yeah, we did. And Christian's had a great spring. I think Keith has done a really, really good job with Christian, understanding that, you know, as we progress through the spring, you know, getting when we have our opportunities to have him in there, which has been pretty much in totality, we're being smart with him, but at the same time we're making sure he's part of this collective O-line group elevation that's happening. That group has a high standard for themselves. Christian has a very high standard for himself, and that's, you know, one of the reasons why, you know, we're so excited to have him back and feeling healthy and feeling good. And now we just need to continue to progress that way, in a way that allows him to feel great starting the season. And there's a lot of guys on our team, you know, coming out of the seasons, coming out of the different years of their career. That's why Tyler's so impactful and important, because we shape all of their kind of individual plans with making sure it all is in alignment with working backwards from that home opener against Green Bay.
11: Thanks, everybody.
2: Thanks, guys.
13: Tell me, I'm so pumped after that news conference. 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
27: Head coach of the soon-to-be big game world champion Minnesota Viking just had his, is that his first Oda news conference of the year? I think so. If he'd had another, I wasn't around for it. He'd said during there that Kyler Murray is showing a lot of daily growth. As a matter of fact, I heard he's up to 5'9 now. He did that where, you know, when you go to the doctor's office for a physical, and they always want to see how tall you're. Said, hasn't changed since the last time I was here, but I guess I'll do it for you. I'll humor you. The other one is when they want to ask you, you know, step on the scale. I'm always like, well, you're going to put down 100 whatever. Now it's, trust me, I've lost 30 pounds thanks to mnfatloss.com. But the clothes you're wearing are going to add another what? How much do you think clothes weigh? You know, if you have a...
28: Well, your shoes, yeah, if you keep those on.
27: Shoes, your pants, belt, T-shirt, underwear, socks. How much do you weigh? And then yours is even more skewed because you've got your cell phone in your pocket. You've got your keys in your pocket. You've got your Uncrustable in your pocket. I mean, there's so much in your pocket. What kind of controversy do you like best in sports, Tenneby? Quarterback controversy.
28: Quarterback.
27: I love quarterback controversies. And he insisted, he being Kevin, that it is a true competition between Kyler Murray and J.J. McCarthy.
28: But he didn't say Carson Wentz?
27: That's what I was going to say. Oh. He didn't say Carson Wentz, and of course... Lieber thinks he's number one on the depth chart. Well, then how can that be if he's not even, he wasn't brought up as the guy. He addressed the, what did you make of, you know, I'm sitting on the other car side of this. It's just like two guys, you know, the McCarthy, the 9 comments about when they asked him about working with Murray. He said it's just two guys on different sides of the classroom. And he basically said it's much ado about nothing. I'm not concerned about that. That noise I don't really hear. I just care about what happens between the lines, and I actually tend to believe him a little bit there. I mean, it's possible he could have afterwards and said, you know, just name, rank, and serial number from now on, guys. That's not, we don't need to stir the pot up anymore. We don't need to, you know, we don't need to give the media jackals more to write about or talk about. But let me say this, Tenneby, after hearing him say it's a true quarterback competition, could it really be a true quarterback competition? But as you and I talked about before, in order for McCarthy to win that competition, he would have to grow. You talk about some growth by McCarthy. he would have to grow by leaps and bounds. It would have to be almost a complete. It'd like to be like when Clark Kent turns into Superman. That's how much of a transformation it would have to be, I think. So technically, yeah, it's a competition, because if McCarthy just all of a sudden came out and looked like Tom Brady or Pat Mahomes, well, yeah, he's the starting quarterback. But what are the chances of that happening from what we've seen so far? Does that make sense?
28: Well, if anyone could do it, it's the quarterback whisperer.
27: Well, that's it.
28: I mean,
27: and maybe
28: did he not make that transformation with Sam Darnold?
27: That, and maybe that is it. Well, actually, as we found out, that had more to do with Brock Purdy and Kyle Shanahan, but that's another story in itself. And you know, and I know, you know, we talked about this too, and you had said, and I tend to agree with it to a certain extent, but maybe I'm changing my mind a little bit. And what I'm saying is, Murray ain't coming here unless he's told he's going to be the starter. But do they really do those kind of guarantees? I mean, I don't know how many offers do you think there were out there for Kyler Murray? There's half the teams got, at least half the teams have their guy already. Even if they don't like him, they got their guy. So I don't think it was like, boy, I've got about 8-9 choices of where I want to play quarterback. Which one's the best? And if he was looking for which one's the best, it's like I said about Cousins when they drafted Penix. It's like, if I'm Kyler Murray, I go, well, sure, I'll come here. I can beat that kid out. I'm really good. I want a Heisman Trophy. I know the Cardinals don't think I'm any good anymore, but I think I'm really good. Me against McCarthy? Well, that's like taking candy from a baby. I'm in. I'm not worried. You don't have to guarantee me any job. I'll win that job. So maybe that's part of it, too. You know, I don't know. I mean, I do believe, though, as we speak today, week one against Green Bay, Kyler Murray's going to be under center. Or maybe working out of the pistol or the shotgun, but I think he's going to be the starting quarterback. But maybe there is sort of a competition, but as we say, there really isn't, because Murray, you know, has accomplished significantly more. I know he hasn't been great. That's why he's gone from Cardinals, but he's accomplished significantly more than McCarthy has.
28: Here's what I don't understand about the competition part, though, is if it is a true competition, then these two, through OTAs and training camp, are getting equal reps. I guess maybe Carson Wentz is getting equal reps as well, according to some other people around here. You get into preseason games, and one's going to start one game, one's going to start the other game. I would think Kyler, just completely having to learn a new offensive system, the KOC would be like, we need to get him as many reps as possible.
27: Right.
28: Right, so then can you really have a true fair competition then if Kyler's getting more looks at the ones and you want to get him as many snaps as possible? Because he's got a lot to learn. So I guess maybe it's a competition for a week or two, but I just don't see this going into third preseason game and we don't know who our starting quarterback
27: is. I tend to agree with that for sure. And, you know, we just talked earlier about KOC seems to prefer those controlled, what do they call them? Those controlled
28: joint practices.
27: Joint practices rather than the preseason. But because you have a quarterback learning a new system, I think, like I said before, and I don't know if you agree with this or not, I do think Murray and McCarthy will play some in the preseason. I don't think it's going to be Carson Wentz and Max Brosmer. I don't think those are going to be the only two guys playing. I think those guys will. Now, are they going to play entire halves? No, but I think he's going to want to say, Kyler, I want to see you run the first team offense here in a real game situation after the opening kickoff. We will receive. We get the ball. I want you to do a series or two and go out. But maybe not. Maybe they won't play at all in the preseason. But then if they do, are they playing with the other ones? And that's the complicated part about it, I guess. Let's take a break, come back, talk a bit more Vikings. I want to talk some more about NBA, NHL game two tonight, right? We'll get to that as well. And other topics here on, and Mark Rosen just before too, here on the Common Man program on the Fan.
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16: From the KFGO News Center, I'm Nate Cohn. With early voting underway in North Dakota, Cass County has accounted for more than 7,000 of the nearly 30,000 votes that have been cast. Votes in Cass County also accounted for more than half of the 5,200 submitted at in-person voting sites that opened earlier this week. U.S. Senator Tina Smith is asking lawmakers to reject a Republican-backed plan to boost funding for ICE and Customs and Border Protection, saying Congress should first require stronger accountability measures and complete investigations into the deaths of Minnesotans Alex Pretty and Renee Good during Operation Metro Surge. That bill would fund more than $70 billion for ICE and Customs and Border Protection. and a new 7 Brew Coffee in West Fargo is expected to open later this summer. The stand will be located at 1450 13th Avenue East and create 50 jobs. The company says they offer customers more than 20,000 unique drinks. That includes coffee, energy drinks, smoothies, and teas. It's the second 7 Brew Coffee in the Fargo-Moorhead area. A stand opened in Moorhead last year. From the KFGO News Center, I'm Nate Cohn.
1: 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And then there's the ever-popular and handy-dandy Brad John Bryant KFAN text line 64686, I think. I don't remember the numbers. They're no longer posted here in the studio. But someone had a Lions question of all things. It says, Common, you may have already mentioned this, but I didn't catch it. Did you hear that the Kitties are already down a wide receiver for the upcoming season, injured in OTAs either today or yesterday? I did see that. It was a rookie, Kevin Law, something Law, Johnny Law, out of Kentucky. It's not good, but I don't know how much they expected from a fifth-round wide receiver. I mean, obviously they liked him enough to use a fifth-round pick on him. They've got their top three wide receivers right now. Now that kid could make a splash, but they got Amon-Ra St. Brown. Is it Jameson?
17: Jameson, he's been under good behavior for like a year or so, hasn't he? Now
1: he's been doing better. And then that Tesla guy. He's funny. He's had like four catches, and there three of them have been for touchdowns. They've been just acrobatic catches, but they expect more from him as time goes by. But, yeah, there was that injury loss, ACL, so the rookie will have to make his debut next year. This text message came in. It says, do you agree with Tom Palio, and I think he meant to say Palacero, and meat sauce? Well, anything meat sauce says you have to take with a grain of salt, right? But do you agree with Tom Palio and Meat Sauce that J.J. McCarthy will be traded by week one? Is that like, I didn't see Pelissero.
17: Has Pelissero said that?
1: Well, I don't know. That's what he says. So I don't know that. Whether he said that or not. I don't think anything is ever off the table in sports is your whole life, just sports. I never thought Carl Anthony Towns would be traded three days before preseason, before the season started. And I think Tim O'Connell probably wishes he wouldn't have made that trade now. But that's a whole other story in itself. Maybe other people still think it was a good deal. I was pretty much opposed to that trade. I liked what Towns brought to the table and the hard court. And I know there was second apron stuff, but it's like, well, you know, there are teams that find ways to pay more than one guy, and you know, Gobert wasn't making as much as Big Meow, but he was making a significant chunk. And I know you had to pay Naz Reid, and you had to pay this guy, that guy. Well, okay, then if you value Naz Reid and Rudy Gobert more than Karl Anthony Towns, knock yourself out. I don't. And Towns was simply brilliant last night. I mean, Wembanyama struggled offensively. He had 21 points, but he took him six shots to get there.
17: Well, you know, made six. He attempted six, like 21.
1: Yeah, you attempted the 21. I mean, Barkley isn't the final word, but he said the same thing. It was either Barkley or Shaq that said, considering what was at stake, would you say this was the finest performance of your career? That's how highly regarded, how highly they thought of what he did against Wembanyama last night. And, you know, Carl said, well, I don't know, you know, blah, blah, blah. He didn't say he thought it was, but matter of fact, he thought he didn't shoot particularly well. But he was really good last night, and Brunson is so good. But anyways, so sometimes, you know, who you trade, I guess they could trade McCarthy, you know. The only fear, go ahead.
17: Well, I was going to say, I kind of had a suspicion they were going to trade him at draft time. And the really...
1: Yeah, you did, that's
17: the reason,
1: right.
17: The reason I thought that was... Obviously, you go out and you get Kyler Murray, which signals, all right, well, you don't have the same belief in J.J. McCarthy you once did. There's doubts there. But the thing that really tipped me off was when we signed Carson Wentz, and that was like in March, right? Like, Here's a guy that, you know, was almost an MVP in the league at one point. He could still get a QB2 job out there, I think, in my opinion.
1: Okay.
17: And when he signed, and he signed so early in the offseason, I thought, this is odd that Carson would sign here to be the third quarterback, like this early, without like examining his options and seeing if there's a backup quarterback somewhere else.
1: Oh, sure.
17: To take the number three spot here in March just seemed odd to me. And so to me, I thought, well, they're going to try to trade J.J. McCarthy. Well, they still might have some value in him.
1: Right.
17: I mean, the longer it goes where he doesn't play, you know, there's always going to be someone out there that liked J.J. McCarthy out of college and go, oh, I can mold that guy.
1: I'm a quarterback whisperer.
17: Yeah, I can shape that guy. And the longer we go, the farther you get away from that draft, the less likely that is to happen and the value is going to go down. Given J.J. McCarthy's comments, I know that KOC just addressed, he does seem like a guy who's kind of annoyed he's in this situation. Maybe he's asked to get traded. Yeah. I don't know. And maybe just they haven't found a taker yet. And most teams kind of have their quarterback room solidified at this point, so it's kind of probably hard to find a spot for him. But I wouldn't be surprised if he got traded.
1: Well, I do believe he is annoyed, and then there's the reason. Then you have to, and we're not going to know until he writes that book, if he ever does. But is he annoyed at just the situation? Because, you know, I talked about this a couple times earlier today. I said, you know, like, he went from being on top of the world, right, looking down on creation, and the only explanation I can find is, only lost one game in high school and college and 10th overall pick. Was going to be the franchise quarterback. Had that great game, one fourth quarter, which he was NFC Offensive Player of the Week, and it's pretty much been all downhill from there. So is he just like, how did I get to this point? Or is he annoyed that he doesn't think he's been given a fair enough shake? Why is everybody down on me? I'll get better. I'm a young kid, you know. So you're right. He could be annoyed and maybe does want out. The Wentz thing, here would be my comeback to my explanation of why he did sign here, was either for what you said, he knows he's going to be the number two guy, or remember he grew up, I was a Minnesota fan my whole life and family up in Fargo, and maybe he knows, look, I'm probably never going to get that. He's being realistic. I'm not going to be a number one guy anywhere, and I like the area, I like the team, it's the one I grew up with, so it's a good as spot as any, and There seems like there's a pretty good chance to play here than in other spots. If you're the backup for Pat Mahomes, you ain't playing much unless he gets hurt, right? But that could be one of the explanations. But you could be spot on that he figures that something's going to happen in that quarterback room that's going to give him a better opportunity. There's also, if you were looking at trade possibilities, the one team I suppose that could be interested. Did McCarthy play under Harbaugh at Michigan? Wasn't Harbaugh the coach then?
17: Yes.
1: Yeah. So could Harbaugh take a flyer on him and say, I like the kid and I need a backup quarterback? Now, I don't know if McCarthy would be interested in that because it seems like what's-his-face is...
17: Herbert.
1: Herbert is, you know, I mean, I think he's locked in as the starter.
17: He's got a better chance of starting here.
1: Right.
17: Other than injury, of
1: Correct.
17: Course.
1: Correct. So, but I don't know. I mean, there's a lot of... parts here.
17: The backup for LA right now is Trey Lance.
1: Okay.
17: So after Herbert, not the strongest quarterback room.
1: Yeah.
17: But when you do have, but then at that point, right, if the Chargers are trading to get J.J. McCarthy as a backup, at that point the Vikings are getting
1: peanuts.
17: Sixth, seventh round pick at best.
1: Yeah, yeah.
17: And is it really worth it even at that point then? Yeah. Would you rather just still hold on to him in case there's some semblance of hope?
1: They're getting peanuts and they have to sweep up the shells from the locker room floor too, which is unfortunate for them. Yeah, you're right. That's probably true too. Couple of other text messages that came in. This one says, I understand this is a sports station, but where else can I go to talk about Uncrustables? You know, I don't know where that would be right now. I don't know if there's an Uncrustable radio station for anybody.
17: We're starting an Uncrustables podcast that you'd be able to hear on the iHeartRadio app.
1: Because here's what I'll tell you. It's a controversial topic. I get that, and not a lot of people would want to touch it. Here's one that says, air-fried Uncrustables are a game changer. Try it.
17: Mm.
1: Air fry them. Do you have an air fryer?
17: I do.
1: Do you swear by it? Is it a wonderful
17: thing? Oh, I love it, yeah.
1: My wife and I have been... this is a very difficult decision that you have to make. It's torn families apart. Do you want an air fryer? Not worth thinking of getting one. You would recommend it?
17: I love it. The problem is you know, like any other appliance you add to your kitchen, it just takes up more space, right?
1: How is it cleaning? Is it a tough clean, too?
17: That's not a tough clean.
1: Okay. All right. Here's another. Grape, strawberry, freeze, thaw, flaunt. Can you make your Uncrustables last? That's another question that has to be answered. This is controversial. I'm just curious. What's the love affair with Kevin O'Connell? Has never won a playoff game, talks in circles, no consistency. I don't get it. I don't think he's alone there. I think

0: touch to turns to gold, that any quarterback he comes in contact with is going to be a Pro Bowler or a franchise quarterback. But, you know, and then he had another really good season. Now, I know we got drilled by the Kitties and then got drilled by the Rams, and that season went south under Darnold. So that was another. So he's 0-2 in the playoffs. And then he's had wedged it 4 years altogether, right? He had the great year 14-3. Then we had did we go like 7-10?
1: Something like that.
0: And then we bounced back to another good, I don't remember what it was.
1: I think 13-4 was the first one. 14-3 was the Darnold year.
0: That's right. And then
1: last year they were in 9-8, but they won 5 in a row at the end. As the new GM kept pointing out yesterday, as if that meant anything.
0: Yeah. Against teams that really weren't very good, and then a Packers team that was resting all their starters. So, but you do wonder, again, now new general manager, and how much say does he have in the coaching position? You know, does he, let's say the Vikings struggle this year, for argument's sake. You know, is KOC, do you think he's on a cold seat, warm seat, hot seat, lukewarm seat? I don't know.
1: I don't think he's on the hot seat.
0: Yeah, I don't think he's in any danger right now.
1: Ownership just is glowing about him every time they talk about him.
0: Yeah.
1: Well, here's how I'll defend KOC a little bit.
0: Okay.
1: Because people love to throw out the never won a playoff game.
0: Yes.
1: Which is accurate. Has anyone ever thought any of these teams KOC has coached is a super talented team? I don't believe so, but I've never thought, man, the Vikings are super talented. A dog with a note in his mouth could coach this team.
0: Yeah.
1: Right? The years they went 13-4 and the year they went 14-3, I don't think anyone thought they were that good of a team.
0: Yeah.
1: And I felt like they did get coached up a little bit in those 2 years. So that's where I'll defend KOC a little bit. I mean, we haven't been nailing draft picks during his time. Now, maybe he's part of the reason for that. I don't know how much influence he's had on the draft.
0: Yeah.
1: But I think he's been working with very average talent.
0: Yeah, I guess you could make that argument. And it's the old, was it Rapunzel? I'm going back to old fairy tales from when I was a kid. I think it was Rapunzel who would spin spin straw into gold, right? You know, it's like the old, you can't turn a cow's ear into a rum and coke, something like that. I don't know. There's an old saying in Tennessee, I know there is in Texas, but a silk purse out of a cow's ear, I think that's what it's called. Can't squeeze blood out of a turnip, right? So, yeah, if you don't have a lot to work with and you're able to manufacture some pretty good seasons, it's like, whoa, that guy, maybe he can coach. So,
1: and the one losing season he had was, that was the year Cousins got hurt. And then we went Pastrnak. We played like 3-4 quarterbacks that year. Nick Mullins. And then last year we had J.J. McCarthy, who wasn't up to the test. But we had more quarterback injuries last year.
0: Sorry, my mouse got stuck. Yoga band's breasts. I'm going to go ahead and just listen to players and actual personnel in the NFL regarding Kevin O'Connell and his quality as a head coach. Once we start listening to the Rubes and Richards who listen to KFN, then you've lost the plot. Well, yeah, I get that, but I'm just as much a Rube. I mean, and maybe my opinion doesn't mean anything. I mean, I can only go from... He hasn't won a playoff game. Now, Tennessee's right. He hasn't had a whole heck of a lot to work with. They blew the Darnold situation completely and entirely. Some would say that's a fireable offense right there. How do you let him walk out of the building after he generated a 14-3 season? So he had a mediocre game against Detroit. Didn't play very well against the Rams, though I will still insist that the Rams game had a lot more to do with a terrible offensive line. The coach immediately, 20 minutes after the game, the coach is saying, we need to improve the interior of our offensive line. That's how bitter he was. You don't generally see coaches come out right after a loss and start talking about, we need personnel changes and specific personnel. He could have basically named the two offensive guards in the center by name and said, we need to replace Bradbury and whoever the guards were. I don't know. He could have just mentioned them by name. So, you know, yeah, you can believe.

0: NFL personnel people, they always say kind things about these players and these coaches. You know, that's it. They're all one big happy family out there. So I don't know. Though I don't think he is a bad coach, but I don't know how good he really is. Where'd that one go? Someone said they don't use a microwave anymore. They said it's been, they've replaced the microwave with an air fryer, and that microwaves are going to be a thing of the past. Here's one. San Diego, wow, that was a fresh tale. TP said that 4 hours ago on the Power Trip. Who's TP? Oh, Tom Pelissero. I didn't know.
1: We weren't listening.
0: Yeah. Tune in on a secret? I don't listen to the Power Trip. You know, I'm golfing. I was out on the golf course. I don't have time to listen to
1: it. 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
0: I don't have radio on.
1: Others listen to music on the golf course. 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
0: I could, but I don't. So I didn't know what they said. I mean, and that's not... Let me just say this. The Pelissero take wasn't fresh either. There were rumors the first year we had McCarthy that we would trade the draft pick to San Diego for Herbert because Harbaugh was in love with him. That was going on leading up to the draft. It's not a fresh take at all that Harbaugh would be interested in McCarthy. What I said at the time when they talked about that, I dismissed that by saying, yeah, I'm sure Harbaugh admires McCarthy, loves what he did for him and helping him win a national championship. But remember, that was a running-based team that had one of the best defenses in pro football. And when you've got an established, whatever you think of Herbert, he's still pretty good and he's established. You're a head coach, you've got an established quarterback in Herbert, or you go with McCarthy, I think they're going to stick with Herbert. So that wasn't necessarily a real fresh take by anybody, so... This one says, where we're getting a lot of text messages. This one says, the guy that let Darnold walk did get fired. That wasn't KOC. Okay. You believe what you want to believe.
1: That's his fall guy?
0: Oh, yeah. I mean, this is where... This is where when the guy said he'd listen to personnel people rather than listen to Rubes. I'm just telling you, you can believe whatever you want to believe. O'Connell wields a lot of power there. And you're not going to tell me that if he desperately wanted to keep Darnold and there's not a chance. If KOC would want Darnold, he'd still be on the club. Do you believe that or not? I don't think that was crazy. I don't believe that at all.
1: I mean, they kind of wanted him a little bit. They technically made him a contract offer.
0: Yeah, they lowballed him.
1: Yeah. Well, 1 year, yeah.
0: Lowballed him on a 1 year deal. I don't buy that anyway. There's not a chance that was strictly a crazy thing, but maybe it was. I don't know. I've never asked either one of them. I don't think anybody has. I don't think that's ever. I don't think that's ever been responded to by either, unless I missed it somewhere. And I miss plenty, trust me. I miss a lot of putts, too, and I used to be the best putter. But I got my new putter, and I like it. It's the new Scottsdale Tech Catch. Catch me if you can. Let's take a break, and when we come back, the legendary Mark Rosen will join us. Plenty to get to with Mark. I'm assuming he listened to the KOC presser, so we'll ask him what his thoughts were on that. NBA, NHL, Twins, and so much more here on the Common Man program on The Fan.

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1: Coming up tonight on our family of stations over on KFGO, the Minnesota Twins, the first of four at Target Field against the Kansas City Royals. 6 o'clock's the pregame show. 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
1: 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On the scoreboard, the Redhawks fall 3-2 to Kansas City. They'll try to salvage one game out of that three-game series tonight. 6:15 is the pregame show with Jack Michaels. The Twins got crushed yesterday, 8-0 against the Chicago White Sox. They take 2 of 3 in that series. Now they open up a four-game series at Target Field tonight against the Kansas City Royals. 6 o'clock's the pregame show over on KFGO. Nolan Teasley was introduced as the new Vikings general manager yesterday. Here's what he had to say about his goals.
11: Our goals are simple, and we're going to build the deepest, most competitive roster possible so that we can be at our best in December and January and February, and ultimately work toward winning the Super Bowl that this fan base deserves.
1: Minnesota State softball consolation bracket. DGF New York Mills fall semifinals. West Lutheran defeats Red Lake Falls 4-0.
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0: Couple 13, 14 past. I'm Common. He's Tenneby. The legendary one, Mark Rosen, joins us now in studio for his last appearance of the week on this Boys Day.
1: Yeah.
0: Think about this. Twins trade Berríos to the Jays and get Simeon Woods Richardson, and now they trade him back for
2: a bag of peanuts.
0: Some shag balls and a couple hundred bucks.
2: Well, that's the surprising part about that. And Richardson was getting shelled as a starter, and then he started, you know, out of necessity, he was relegated to the bullpen, and he was actually pitching okay. Then they put him out there the other day again, and he just looked awful. So I don't know. I mean, was that the Berríos? Was that straight up, that trade? Berríos?
0: I don't remember if it was straight
3: up. We got Austin Martin in that one, too.
2: Yeah. Oh, that's good. At least he's a decent ball player. But, yeah, I get the point. I mean, it's a constant fire sale with that team, so I don't get too wrapped up about it anymore. I mean, we're seeing what's going on in the labor situation, and I think MLB is trying to, you know, say, listen, we got to have some common sense here. We got to raise the bottom teams, the bottom feeders, got to make them spend at least $50 million more and decrease salaries at the top. Players Association not likely to go for it, of course, and we're probably looking at a lockout, but you know, it's just the haves and have-nots, although, you know, a lot of the have-nots are, you know, playing a little bit better this year. But, yeah, it's just nothing really going to change with the Twins this year other than, oh, let's see what Royce Lewis can do when they bring him back up because he's tearing it up in St. Paul. But that's St. Paul. You know, there's a reason why it's AAA. So, I don't shrug my shoulders, shake my head, move on.
0: Tenneby, we're getting a lot of pushback on some of the things we talk about. I like when we get challenged. This one says, go back to preseason last year. Quote, best roster they've had since 2009. 11 wins is the absolute bottom for this team. The smoke was billowing out of Utica Avenue. And there were people saying the Vikings roster was the best they'd had since 2009. There were high hopes for the club last year. You were one of them. Don't give me that look like, well, what are you talking about? You predicted the Vikings were going to win the division last year.
2: No, I did not.
0: You didn't?
2: No. Oh. I probably picked your Lions.
0: Lions?
2: Basically with a rookie quarterback. I didn't think, you know, look, last time I looked, I don't think Sam Darnold was coming back or Daniel Jones. I mean, they were going with a guy who really hadn't played. I can't invest in a team that heavily with a quarterback that really, you know, unless you are the absolute top pick. Now, Caleb Williams took some time, and he's had his growing pains, and all those guys have. But no, I don't think they were, as Brett Favre famously said, pieces are in place. As it turns out, they won 5 in a row and had, you know, kind of a surprising finish to an otherwise very forgettable season.
0: Oh, yeah, but the teams they beat were ranked 29th, 20th.
2: It's not their fault.
0: Well, but yeah, but you're making it seem like the Vikings all of a sudden they just really got better and started. They beat three teams that's defenses were the three of the four worst defenses in pro football, and the Packers didn't play any of their starters.
2: No, well, I'm not disagreeing with any of that, and that probably cost them a higher draft pick. Well, it did cost them a higher draft pick by winning those games. And I don't know how you can't tell the players not to play hard. That never happens. And the system is in place, and you know they end up. You know, hopefully, the Banks kid will recover and from his foot problems and be a force because he's, you know, at least according to a lot of different people, thought he was a top 20 type player. Absolutely, but you know that. I didn't think they were. I think they're in much better shape this year going into the season.
0: Are you picking them to win the division?
2: It's too early yet. Mm-hmm. I don't. I think I said the Bears already, but I'm subject to change my mind. I think you can make an argument for all four teams to win the division this year. Right.
0: When you even say right subject now, to change your mind, is that if Kevin Warren puts the deal in place for your wife or?
2: No, that's not happening. Okay. He's not going to Hammond, Indiana.
0: This one is pushing back on Tenneby saying that. Connell really never had much to work with. He says, tough to say KOC hasn't had much to work with when the team was largely regarded as a roster just a QB shy of being a big game contender. Also, didn't have much of a roster to work with except last year's big game winning quarterback. It's pretty good to have on a roster.
2: Well, and we saw...
0: your thoughts. I'm getting
2: ripped. Go ahead, Tim.
3: Yeah, we had him for 1 year.
0: Well, but that's their fault.
3: I'm not saying there's like zero talent on here. Right. I just think it's been a very average talent base. Right? Mm-hmm. He took over the team from Zimmer where the defense was an absolute mess. other than Justin Jefferson, like, who's the superstar on this roster? We don't have a lot. We don't have, like, the high-end guys that other teams have.
0: That's true.
3: And a lot of these guys that have performed well here have been coached up and performed better here than they were elsewhere. The Andrew Van Ginkles of the world. Yeah,
0: sounds like you're picking the Vikings to win the big game this year, or to win the division anyways.
3: No, I think they could.
2: No. Well, I think they could. I think they could win it.
0: Well, you did. You picked them to go to the Super Bowl last year, if you remember.
3: I did.
0: You must have been high. You must have
3: because I was very high on KOC. Oh.
0: And I tried to warn people.
2: Well, and their big investments in the defensive linemen turned out to be a failure, and now they have to start over again with younger players and a couple other guys that could help them. And I've seen enough over the years to understand that, trying to look at, preseason prognostications and looking at the teams and how you pick them and you fall in love with the team based on their quarterback, it doesn't mean a whole heck of a lot. I mean, things change so fast. Injuries are the great equalizer. We've seen it time and time again. One major injury because of the salary cap to one quarterback or a top defensive player changes the complexion of a team. Look at your Lions. How many injuries they were hit by it. They seemed like they always are, but it changes the complexion of a team in a hurry. They just don't. Teams don't have that kind of depth to survive at that level. And a lot of times, the team that's the healthiest, along with obviously if they have the good players, they can survive in January. But I think the Vikings will be very good this year. Offensively, I am excited to watch.
0: You think they'll be very good.
2: Well, I like their wide receivers. I think their offensive line.
0: How many wins would you say, just off the top of your head right now?
2: Well, they won 9 last year. I know you could see a caveat for it.
0: I think they'll win 12 or 13?
2: I'm looking more like 10 or 11. I think that's probably the category. I think they'll hit double figures. But who knows? I mean, I think their offensive line, I think listening to a young kid like Donovan Jackson saying, I was, kind of a deer in headlights last year trying to learn everything, and he turned out to be a very good lineman. Hopefully Darisaw can stay healthy. O'Neal's solid. I think Brandell can do a decent job. I think their offensive line and their wide receivers right now with the three of them and getting Juwan Jennings, everyone's talking, raving about this guy as a blocking wide receiver as much as anything else, and that's an important facet of the game. And
0: here's where it's starting for me now. I'm not real high on the club, and now you've got me thinking. Now you got me thinking. Maybe I'm wrong, and maybe we should start. I like parades as much as the next guy.
2: I know
0: maybe
2: you do.
0: PA's been talking.
1: We can build this thing together.
0: Yeah.
2: Well,
0: that's
2: I'm
0: what I'm starting
2: bullish.
0: To think now. I'm now, still, see, here's what every year it happens with every team in the town.
2: I'm still bullish on the Bears. I really am. No, I think that Caleb is just gonna keep getting better and better. He's just he's got magic in those feet and that arm of his, and he can make some bad decisions. But we saw it last year. There's a reason why he was the number one overall pick, and I think he's just going to get better and better.
0: And now I'm getting good. Went 5-0 against teams that weren't even good. Yeah, the Lions and Goff, not really a good team. Max Brosmer is 1-0 in the Vikings. Well, that's what I'm saying. The Lions aren't a good team. That wasn't a good team they beat. The Lions were awful last year.
2: Well,
0: they had two. They were awful. They were simply awful compared to what they'd done the two previous years. They went to the NFC Championship game and were up 24-7 at the half 2 years ago. Then the 3 years ago now. And then last year they were 15-2 and had the number one seed. And then they went from that to 9-8 and finished dead last. They couldn't beat anybody. They couldn't stop anybody. They couldn't score. Their window's closed.
2: That's what I told you at the last year. I said they had, when you have that kind of a lead in a championship game and you let that slip through your fingertips.
0: They're done.
2: Good luck getting back to that point. I do think the Lions are going to have a really tough time getting. They're still going to win a lot of games.
0: You think they'll finish last again this year?
2: I think it's a real possibility. Yeah. Packers are talented roster.
3: If Detroit, the only difference between Detroit now and the Detroit teams that were big game contenders is their offensive line.
2: That's
3: all their skill position players were all at a young age. They have a competent quarterback.
2: Yeah. Jameer Gibbs. I mean,
0: you got me thinking now. See, I'm now.
2: Yeah,
0: he's got me thinking.
2: Lions.
0: The Lions.
3: The blocking just got worse.
2: You can make it, like I said, you could make an argument for all four teams in the NFC North that they could win the division, or you could say they could finish in last place. And that's the fun part about these divisional games. The Vikings start out their season against two of them, here against the Packers and on the road against the Bears. Yeah, I mean, it's gonna it'll be here before you know
0: Tennessee it. Tennessee now seats. I'm thinking we're gonna be terrible now. Tennessee.
4: Stand up,
0: yeah,
4: Fort
0: see,
4: Pierce.
0: Now,
4: stand
0: see. Up. I gotta
4: How
0: try
4: about
0: to,
4: the cardiac cats.
0: I gotta try to block all this noise out.
2: You really do.
0: You
2: it's
0: two
2: only
0: guys,
2: June.
0: And then PA, and then. Let me guess. Fall, this will start talking about the Wild. And then, you know, KFAN super fan Dan Barrero. Speaking of
2: After
0: that,
2: they make the big trade, yeah, they'll be all over the Wolves.
0: Ooh, you still think a big trade's coming?
2: Oh, 100%.
5: Oh, my God.
2: Even Finch, I mean, it's not a secret. Yeah, they're gonna make some moves.
0: What is? I hope it's a big trade. Like, do you now agree with me that they traded the wrong guy instead of going
2: Oh, was Jimmy Buckets hadn't run Towns out of town.
0: He didn't run him out of
2: town. Well, he kind of did, and he kind of admonished him when he did that scrimmage against those guys.
0: Well, that was 3 years before he was traded.
2: I know. I'm just saying that you have to let a player grow. No, I could not have been more thrilled watching the game last night. I love the Knicks. I love Towns. I want them to beat them four straight. They won't. That's like a hell of a series. I thought the cool moment last night, I don't know if you watched, I assume you watched most of the game.
0: But we talked about it, yeah.
2: When Towns
0: talked
2: was mic'd
0: about his
2: up.
0: Mom. Yeah.
2: No. Oh, I'm not talking about that.
0: Oh,
2: I'm talking about early in the game when they were losing and they weren't shooting the ball well at all, New York. Neither really was San Antonio for that matter, but they were down, I don't know, 7-8 points at that point. And Towns comes over to the bench during a timeout and was, you know, getting his teammates wound up to say basically, just keep playing great defense. We know our offense will come around. That's who we are. But just do not let down on defense for 1 second. And he was, you know, he
0: was brilliant.
2: He was commanded. Well, he had a lot of help. How about Josh Hart?
0: Hart was fun.
2: Guy who scored 3 points. He had 15 rebounds. And obviously, Brunson's money. I mean, he's as gritty as they come. That fourth quarter performance last night by Brunson was one for the books. And, you know, I still think it's going to be a 6-7 game series. I don't think.
0: Let me ask you again. Do you wish Towns was still? Do you think they should have traded Gobert rather than Towns?
2: Well, yeah. In retrospect, sure. If they could have done it, but I don't know if that was feasible at the time. I have no idea. But there were a lot of people that were not real happy with Karl-Anthony Towns after the one series they had, playoff series they had, when he wasn't playing well. I thought, just, you know, get something for him now because he's not going to lead this team to that level.
0: And now he's about to win an NBA championship in New York.
2: Maybe, but I hope so. But when you look at the Knicks team, I like the fact that they are, for the most part, they're longer in the tooth because we keep saying, wow, the Wolves never going to be able to catch OKC or San Antonio because they got those young kids that we talked about yesterday. Other than Fox, who was awful last night, and his minutes need to be replaced by Harper. For the most part, he's not healthy, I don't think, either. But, I mean, you look at the Knicks, they've been around the block a few times. You can win a championship with guys that are, you know, 28, 29 years old, not necessarily 22.
0: I think it's over for the Wolves, personally. I think they're in big trouble.
2: Well, let's see what the roster looks like. It's not going to look like this October. That I can tell you.
0: We'll take a break, come back. We got plenty more to get to here on the Common Man program with Common, Tenneby, and Mark Rosen here on The Fan.
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8: The New York Knicks take game one of the NBA Finals. The Knicks accomplished the job by getting one of the first two on the road to open the series. Jalen Brunson put in 30 points, including two big buckets in the final 2 minutes of the game. The Knicks know what to do in the final moments of a tight game, and Brunson can execute. Game two is Friday night in San Antonio. I'm Chris Black.
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19: Good afternoon. I'm KFGO Chief Meteorologist Tom Szymanski. Mostly cloudy overnight, a chance for showers and thunderstorms. Low 58, variable breeze under 10, turning to the north later on. Partly sunny tomorrow, a chance for showers and thunderstorms. High 78, north wind at 6 to 16. Then warming up for the weekend, mostly sunny on Saturday, high 86. And Sunday, partly sunny, windy, and a high near 94.
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0: 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Tennessee, you got a leaderboard? What we got going there at Memorial?
3: Yeah, it's the Memorial Tournament. It's at Muirfield Village Golf Club in Dublin. I'm not sure why they're going to Ireland for this golf tournament.
0: That's what I don't understand. It's really weird.
3: Doesn't make a lot of sense to me.
0: If they'd be playing at night right now.
3: Many of you might have thought, hey, Wyndham Clark, after last week, he won the tournament. He's just going to, you know, kind of have a little bit of a hangover. He's just going to be okay with winning a tournament and drop off. That's not the case. He's already tied for the lead, round one in progress. He shot a 5-under-67 today, tied with J.J. Spahn, Tommy Fleetwood, and Ryan Gerard. Fleetwood and Spahn also in the clubhouse with the 67. Gerard is 5-under-15. You got Nick Taylor, one stroke back with a 4-under-68, and then a bunch at 3-under, including Sam Burns, Justin Rose, Tony Finau, Taylor Pendrith, and Ludvig Åberg.
0: One of those signature events. That's why you see a lot of big players there. Plus, they want to get ready as the U.S. Open is approaching.
3: Yeah, they only have 72 golfers in this tournament.
0: Yeah, it's one of
3: a lot of big names.
0: Well, that's the signature event. It's they have, what, I think 10 of those a year where they only invite 70-some golfers, the very best in the world, and they up those purses. Everybody makes a – it was part of how they were combating LIV, rating the tour of some of their best players by giving them enormous and obscene amounts of money. So this is one of those signature events. Plus, players want to play in this anyways because it's Jack's tournament, and Jack's, you know, he's golfing royalty, and they always like to give back to you know, Arnie and Jack. And, you know, U.S. Open's coming up at Shinnecock Hills in a couple of weeks, so you want to keep playing against the top best competition, get your game in shape. So there's your Peak of the Pros brought to you by the Minnesota Golf Association. This text message came. Breaking news. What you got, Tanner?
3: It's mostly only breaking news that I care about.
0: Okay.
3: But I think it's kind of significant news, and the Minnesota Wild might have some interest. Mm-hmm. Detroit Red Wings center Dylan Larkin has requested a trade for the Detroit Red Wings. I think the Minnesota Wild would be very interested in Dylan Larkin.
0: Where do you think we need a top-line center? Where does he rank as centers in the league?
3: I mean, he's not on your Connor McDavid level or your Austin Matthews level, but he'd definitely be a number one center here. He's had five straight years of 30-plus goals. He's still relatively in his prime at 29. Bill Guerin had him on Team USA. He absolutely loved him. And for Team USA, he was a little bit more of a role player and was killing penalties for him. He's phenomenal in the faceoff circle, which we could use. So let's go from hockey town to the state of hockey for Dylan Larkin.
2: Let's go ahead.
0: No, you go ahead.
2: I was going to say, what in your mind would it take to land a player like that? I mean, in terms of someone on the roster, they don't have many draft picks, but I guess. I mean, is it?
3: We're a little bit low on the.
2: I don't know what they're
3: on the assets that we can allow to give up.
2: Well, that's what I'm saying.
3: But
2: it all sounds good.
0: How about Gus Bus?
3: Well, I would get rid of Gus Bus in a hurry.
0: Do the Red Wings need help?
3: I'd have to look at Detroit's roster situation.
0: I'd like to hear Rosie's opinion on Wemby's disinterest or inability to play in the post and bang with the big boys. He likes instead to post outside and hoist up three, miss three pointers. Well, it could cost the Spurs the title. Your thoughts?
2: Well, I think he is who he is, and he certainly gets his share of lobs, and he can be, as we've seen, he can take one step and dunk over anyone pretty much in the league. I don't think it's just him. It's coaching. It's getting the guards to, instead of just jacking up three after three after three, and the Spurs were awful at it for most of the game last night. You got to put him in that position. I mean, it's not just him. He's certainly got the skill set, but I was listening to Shaq and Barkley after the game, and Shaq is arguing with Barkley, saying, you know, he's got to get that tiger in and get inside and bully these people. And Barkley's going, that's not who he is. That's not his personality. Basically, he's too nice a guy. And I don't know about that. I mean, I just think he's developing his moves. He doesn't have necessarily a signature move. He can shoot over you. He can obviously dunk over anybody. He can knock down three-pointers when he's in a rhythm, but he wasn't last night. But he's such a force that I still think you got to get him. You know, you got to get him deeper in the paint, and it's not a question of him being reluctant to do it. I think it's got to be conscious effort by the coaching staff and the players to get him the damn ball, and force the action. Get him back to he's a great foul shooter. He's maybe the best on the team for 7'4" guy. So I think they got to make him, and I think they will tomorrow night get a more conscious effort to get him. You know, don't be jacking up, you know, three pointers every time you're down the floor. Yeah, he can certainly. But he doesn't have, you know, signature moves inside that a normal center does. He just is skilled in a way that you can't teach height, and he's got great athleticism and great coordination. But, we'll see. I mean, we saw the first game, and he scored, 41 in that first playoff game we saw him in. He can easily explode tomorrow night. I'm sure he took it personally last night. I would expect him to bounce back with a much better game tomorrow night.
0: There's no way you get Rosen to say a bad word about the Vikings. He doesn't want to be sleeping on the couch.
2: Bad word about the Vikings? I've said plenty of bad words about the Vikings. Yeah. About this? Well, I don't know what you're referring to.
0: Well, you're
2: talking about last year.
0: Well, this guy just said the way you were talking about the Vikings for this year, sounds like Rosen's describing the 98 Rams.
2: That would be the 98 Vikings, not the 98 Rams.
0: Whatever you meant.
2: I don't know. I mean, I just said that I think you'll see improvement in these areas. We don't know. I also said, look, we don't know what the rookies are going to do. You know, the big Citrus, is that what they call him? And Banks.
0: Big Citrus.
2: And Banks, you know, the two guys they drafted.
0: We call him Walking Boot Banks.
2: Yeah, well, and they're very, very, very hopeful that he's going to be 100%.
0: Well, they're keeping their fingers.
2: Well, that's what I'm saying. Sure. Those are, you shrug your shoulders and go, until proven otherwise, we don't know what they're going to have with those two guys. And that's a key crux to what they're doing since they got rid of the two guys that were pretty much ineffective last year in the middle of that line. They paid a lot of money to. And they have $12 million right now to spend if they want to go get someone. And I'm sure the new GM will be looking at the roster. May not happen until the end of July. I know today KOC talked about, he kind of joked about the fact that he was talking to Harrison Smith, but it was about maybe playing golf with him or something. There's no updates. Nothing will be happening either way, I don't think, until training camp.
0: He's coming back.
2: He might be.
0: No,
2: I don't know.
0: Might be. He's coming
2: back. I don't think he would have waited this long.
0: Correct.
2: Why? Yeah, it seems... And
0: it's just another one of those veterans that they're not going to make him do OTAs. They're not going to make him do mini camp. He doesn't have to do any of that.
2: No,
0: it's not like he needs to learn anything. He knows.
2: No, he can show up on September 13th and start.
0: That's when he'll probably show up.
2: Yeah. So, there'll be plenty of time for negativity about the Vikings. I'm not going to start getting into that, you know, right now. I mean, I think there's enough dissertation about what's going on with the quarterback situation to the last, you know, till training camp.
0: Let's talk more about what Kevin O'Connell had. We haven't really talked much about it at all. So let's do that on the other side of the break. Get into a couple of other topics. It's the final segment. If you're looking for poised, polished, and professional, that's at 3 o'clock. You've been listening so far today to Uninformed, Unprepared, but I'm also unapologetic about it. We'll break and come back. One more segment to go with Mark Rosen, Tenenbaum, and Common here on The Fan.
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4: 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And don't miss this incredible deal. 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
11: For KFGO News, I'm Darren Selvig. Minnesota has disenrolled more than 3,400 Medicaid providers following a top-to-bottom review aimed at unfreezing federal aid. The state dropped the high-risk providers after they failed background checks, missed site visits, or submitted incomplete paperwork. State leaders say the move protects taxpayer funds and secures up to $2 billion in Medicaid funding. But advocacy groups warn the disruption will leave vulnerable patients struggling to find care. And a Roseau man is getting his airplane back after it was held by the Red Lake Nation for roughly 7 months. Tribal authorities impounded the aircraft after Darren Smedsmo made an emergency landing on Red Lake Nation land when his engine reportedly failed. The dispute drew the attention of the Federal Aviation Administration, which recently warned of possible civil action if the plane was not returned. Smedsmo says he was able to recover the aircraft without paying any fees. For KFGO Radio News, I'm Darren Selvig.
16: Couple 13, 14 pass, Common Man program. I'm Common. He's tending to be Mark Bozen here. I'm head coach of the soon-to-be Big Game World Champion Minnesota Vikings, Kevin O'Connell, at his news conference today, presser, whatever you want to call it, from Otis. I think it's the first time we've heard from him. He was asked about some of the comments coming out of the quarterback room, including McCarthy's, about, well, I'm just on... There's two guys on either side of the room. McCarthy, or O'Connell basically, it's much ado about nothing. I'm not, he says, I don't pay that close attention to that. I'm more worried about what happens between the lines. And he did insist it's a true quarterback competition. Do you believe it is?
17: Well, it depends on your definition. I think coach speak is, yeah, it's a true competition. I think they're going to go at it. I don't think he's going to give J.J. a discouraging word to say, look, Murray's the starting quarterback against the Packers. Play your butt off. Maybe you'll end up, you know, you'll be the backup here. You'll put yourself in a position to, eventually start here if things don't go well for Murray. Or else, you know, it's exactly what any coach would say. I don't know what McCarthy's thinking. I'm sure he sees the handwriting on the wall. He's not stupid. He understands why they brought him in here and that last year went awry and why it did and why they can't have full confidence in him at the moment. But, you know, I think as you guys talked about earlier, and I've mentioned it, I don't know how many times, as we get closer to camp, once we get past, in the words of your great coach, Dan Campbell.
16: The pajama party.
17: We get into training camp, and I think the practices they have against the Baltimore Ravens, the preseason games are really dicey at best. I mean, we talk about it every year, but in particular this year, how much will Murray play? How much will JJ play? That's one discussion, but who are they going to be playing with on, you know, Jefferson's not going to play a play. Most of the offensive linemen might get a series or something, but what are you going to glean from that? Almost all of it, I think, is, at least from the quarterback situation, they can see a whole lot more in practice in the two-a-days when they're getting pads and all that sort of stuff. That's when if you ever watch that series Hard Knocks, and you can certainly see there's a lot more that goes on and the evaluation that takes place on a daily basis. Everything's taped, everything's recorded, they analyze it. But I don't see it changing. I really don't. I mean, JJ, I'd like to think is going to move the needle a lot this year. He knows what's at stake, not so much just for the Minnesota Vikings, but to, how is he going to prove to other teams that he has made that quantum leap between where he was with the injuries and the ineffectiveness? And even though he had a couple of, you know, sterling games during his short career, but for the most part, he's an enigma. So how do you prove to any other team that's quarterback starved or looking for him to say, we think J.J. McCarthy is going to be the guy based on what? I don't know. And then many times we see the biggest improvement in this year, where quarterbacks take that leap. But unless something, you know, happens to Kyler, who's got a chip on his shoulder, because he feels like, well, look, the Cardinals gave me away for nothing. I have an opportunity not so much just to make a name for myself this year, but to strike it big. If not with the Vikings, then another team. If I have that kind of a year, it's certainly not just make the playoffs, but win a playoff game or two. He's going to get rewarded with another big contract. I mean, he's on the market again next year. So he's definitely going to have a chip on his shoulder to prove that he's more than what you saw with the Cardinals and a team that's not that good, a surrounding cast that he's never had before. So I don't know how to, I mean, O'Connell can say all the right things all the time. He's really good at, you know, putting his sentences together and knows how to say things without really saying them. And yet at the same time, what else is he going to say? Oh, yeah, boy, these guys just are not getting along in the meeting rooms. They're just glaring at each other the whole time. Well, of course, they're professionals. They're just going to work. It's kind of a silly, you know, thing to analyze over and over and over again.
16: Well, what I said about the quarterback competition is my guess would be it truly is a competition, though. Mm-hmm. It's like a competition between David and Goliath, and that, you know, David's going to have to do something special to beat Goliath, and he did, right? But, you know, McCarthy would have to, and I don't know how much where he really gets a chance to prove that he's taken that quantum leap, as you called it, because, as you said, you got the scrimmages against Baltimore. You have preseason games where I'm assuming McCarthy and Kyler will play some.
17: Carson Wentz will definitely play.
16: And he might play some. But, yeah, so where is he going to really have the opportunity to impress, where the coaching staff gets together as they approach week one and go, man, McCarthy has gotten a lot better. I think he's ready. So, yeah, it's a competition, but I don't think he can do enough to get the starting job.
17: Well, yeah, and you have to stay
16: start the season.
17: You have to stay ready. We know that in this league, time and time, and Murray's had his share of injuries. I mean, I just mentioned in the last segment about, you know, whether it be the Lions' offensive line or whatever. I mean, the quarterback play is everything, and the unknown is, look, you got a guy like Carson Wentz who knows his offense inside and out and who was just beaten up to a pulp last year. I mean, he's got something to prove as well, to not so much just sticking around here, but as the third quarterback to try to get a job in this league and want to continue to play, which I'm sure he does. How is he going to move the needle at all? I mean, other than starting a meaningless preseason game, which I'm sure he will. Whether he's really impressive or not, I don't think it's going to necessarily attract. But that's I don't want to say an embarrassment of riches, but they have a guy like Carson Wentz who started a lot of NFL games.
16: We have an
17: games.
16: Embarrassment of riches. That quarterback, Mark Rosen, just said.
17: I said I don't want to say that.
16: You don't want to say it, but you
17: quit misquoting me.
16: No, but you said don't want to.
17: No, I'm just saying that you have a quarterback who probably knows the offense better than anyone on this team right now. That's Carson Wentz. And he's healthy enough, yet he's thought about as a journeyman at this point of his career.
16: You're thinking he might be in the conversation for starting quarterback?
17: Not really. I don't think so. No. He's got the right attitude and all that. I don't know what he's thinking or how he goes. He just goes about his business and waits it out, and maybe he just waits for this whole season to kind of expire and maybe find out. And, you know, he could have done this past year.
16: Well,
17: I don't know.
16: But could it be, my theory is, could it be is he knows where his lot in life is now, and it's like, you know, I'm never going to get another chance to be a starting quarterback unless it's an injury kind of a thing or somebody really underperforms. He was unemployed until the Vikings called him, and that was when teams had already put all their rosters together. So it's not like there was people were banging down his door. And he's from Fargo or from North Dakota. Loved Vikings were his favorite team. Yeah. Likes it here. He could be just saying, I can collect a paycheck carrying a clipboard as a third-string quarterback, and who knows, with Murray and I might get a... His chances to start are probably as good here as anywhere else. And maybe
17: the only thing that would throw a monkey wrench in this whole thing is once they get with the new GM and KOC and all the brass sits down and goes, look, we've watched this thing over and over and over again. We just don't think JJ is going to ever be that guy. I think we're going to get the best possible return would be right now to trade him. Trade him to his old college coach in the Chargers. That way you got Murray and you got Carson Wentz backing him up, and Brosmer in the bullpen. I don't know what else you think about.
16: You like this Brosmer kid, don't you?
17: No, I don't really. I like the kid. I like him a lot. Kudos to him fulfilling his dream and getting a chance to play on the practice squad, whatever he's going to be this year. But, you know, that's he's living the dream. But that's the only other thing I can think about is if they are convinced that J.J. McCarthy will never be that guy and that maybe he needs a change of scenery already and that you can maximize what you could get for him. You know, and maybe the new GM's got a beat on all that, but he hasn't seen him enough to understand all that. All those discussions are behind closed doors with Rob Brzezinski and, of course, the coach and offensive coordinator and, you know, the rest of the gang. And I'm not suggesting that that's the direction they're going, but I know people are already whispering about that.
16: On the Dylan Larkin front, don't forget, he's pals with Quinn Hughes. They played at Michigan together.
18: We're coming.
16: Jenny B, what do you think?
19: And we can build this thing together.
17: Yeah.
16: I mean, I think friendships do play a part.
19: I think there's lots of people that want to play here in Minnesota. A lot of American players, at least.
17: You think it's bugging the crap out of...
16: Does Connor McDavid want to play here?
19: He's not American, but...
16: do you want to play here, though?
19: Connor McDavid might find himself out of Edmonton here within the next 2 years.
16: Do you think he wants to play here?
17: Why not?
19: Well, if you give us an indication now, because we're about to use up assets for another center. So, Connor, if you want us to wait for us, we will wait for you.
16: How about Draisaitl? Do you think he wants to play here?
17: Draisaitl.
19: I think he's under contract, a little bit more locked up.
16: Well, maybe he still wants to play here.
19: McDavid's under contract, I think, for 2 more years.
16: Does McKinnon want to play here?
19: I don't think so. He's Canadian.
16: Does McCarr want to play here?
19: I think maybe a Tkachuk might want to play here.
16: You think he might want to play here? Who doesn't want to play here?
17: Everyone wants
16: why
17: to
16: play. Wouldn't you want to play here?
17: Well,
16: team that just got drilled 4-1 in the semifinals of the West. Yeah, why wouldn't you want to play?
19: By the way, Dylan Larkin, he's got a decent, reasonable contract for the next. He's under contract for 4 more years at $8.7 million. But he also has a no trade clause in there, which means to a certain extent he can kind of dictate terms of where he wants to go. Now,
17: it's not a bad thing.
19: Ultimately, Detroit can say, no, they're not giving us enough. But from a Wild standpoint, if we're worried about other teams having more assets than us, it might not have to be that the Wild are trying to top other teams and giving up more for them. Dylan could just be like, I want to go to Minnesota.
17: Yeah, different conference, too. You know, that could be an incentive for Detroit at least to say, you know, we'll get them out of the Eastern Conference. So, yeah, got another game tonight. I'm sure it drives Guerin crazy because since the Wild dominated Vegas during the regular season, watching them probably win another cup, they can win. That's a good team. They are really good.
16: This one says, has Michelin Mark given any thought about combining his two passions, cooking and the Vikings, becoming the team chef?
17: I have not. No, I'm.
16: Why not?
17: I could not cook for a group.
16: Well, why couldn't you? You're going to go to school. You said you're going to take classes.
17: I could flip burgers, maybe. That's about it. But no,
16: you said you're going to take classes and become a world-class chef.
17: For myself, my wife. That's just going to be, for two people.
16: But why not?
17: I don't want to be
16: Why not think big?
17: Lion chef on a flipping burgers or
16: something.
17: That's
16: not what they do. Have you seen the food they serve these guys at Winter Park?
17: I've been in the cafeteria.
16: Well, then you know they're not just flipping
17: burgers. Many a time. They got salmon.
16: Yes.
17: They're feeding these guys. Well,
16: like
17: they also have about 15 really good chefs and cooks in there.
16: They're not
17: because it's come a long way.

0: did not say that. I said, you would think that they would. No, no. I just mentioned, I think it's going to be interesting about the McCarthy thing. What if they do decide to trade him? Jim Harbaugh would love the reunited. Well, they got
1: if he's going to L.A., we're getting nothing for him.
0: So. No, they got a pretty good quarterback out there. But last time I looked, he ain't going to start out there either. So I don't know. How many teams? I guess Cleveland needs a quarterback. Could we trade him for Jared Verse?
2: Someone says just multiply the recipe by 100. That's all you have
0: know
2: to
0: what?
2: Do.
0: I should have thought of that. You're right.
2: If it's one cup of whatever, then you add 100 cups.
0: I made my leftover steak in the skillet last night. That turned out to be great.
2: Is that what you made last night with steak on the skillet?
0: Well, yeah. Karen was out with a girlfriend, and I threw my leftover filet on, put some butter in there and threw a little seasoning on it, and it was great.
2: What are you cooking tonight for the family?
0: I picked up sushi at Kowalski's today.
2: Isn't sushi like raw fish eggs?
0: Well, not necessarily. Just no. I like salmon and cream cheese in mine. That's the one I get. Karen has, I can't remember what she told me. She was busy and sent me a lovely text.
2: Now I know what Brett Blakemore feels like when he thinks about peanut butter or cottage cheese.
0: Crunchy shrimp tempura. That's her favorite. It's very good, and it's...
2: I don't eat raw fish eggs. I just don't.
0: Well, it's not... You don't think it's not like...
2: It's raw fish. I don't eat raw fish. The only thing I don't eat is raw fish and snake. Do you ever have snake? I don't eat snake.
0: I've never had snake that I know of. I've had frog legs.
2: Yeah,
0: actually,
2: right.
0: they taste like chicken, so you're supposed to say about everything. Well, crunchy.
2: Why wouldn't you just buy chicken then?
0: Well, I was at a restaurant.
2: No, but I mean, if on the menu it says frog legs, it says chicken, and you just go...
0: Because I wanted to try it.
2: But it tastes like chicken.
0: It was famous special.
2: Let me ask you. So if you went to a restaurant now and there were frog legs or chicken on the menu, would you still get frog legs?
0: I'd probably get chicken.
2: Yeah, well, because
0: I tried them. I wanted to try them once. I wanted to say I had frog legs.
2: People say rabbit or squirrel. They always say it tastes like chicken. Well, then why don't you just eat chicken? Why would you eat squirrel if it tastes like chicken?
0: Well, it was an appetizer, and it just was a few pieces, and give it a shot. That's all.
2: Whoops.
0: So, no, it's tonight's sushi night.
2: I did it again. I lost hip cricket.
3: No!
2: I can get right back, though. I'm technologically advanced. You know that.
0: Yes.
2: Oh, no, you can laugh at me all you want.
0: Well, I'm the same boat, so
2: hip cricket. Today I was... I had to do this iHeart training about phishing scams and all that kind of stuff to how to, you know, look out for it and make sure everything stays private, right? Well, then... It's the PA computer, because PA doesn't really want a booth, a cube. He just wants to have a place where he can check his email. And so Emily said, yeah, he's got that one set up over there. You can do what you've always done with that. Because I had to get into, the workday. So I get over there, and it's got a little, I don't know what this box is. It's like it's connected to the it must be the newfangled, I don't know what it is, computer. Anyway, it's got a tiny little speaker in it, and I, even cranked, I can barely hear what the training person, that's a pre-recorded thing, is saying. And I don't have a headset that'll click into it. So I got my head down on the countertop like this, and I got my neck cranked as I'm looking at the screen trying to listen. And people are walking by, and they go, are you all right? And I said, well, yeah, I'm doing my training. And they just kind of rolled their eyes, shrugged their shoulders, and shook their head. But that's all I could do. I'm technologically inept.
0: Get those little earbuds, man.
2: So someone said, hold on. I'm telling you, when we talk sports, we get a handful of text messages. We start talking, being a chef.
0: Right.
2: Or we start talking, what else were we talking
1: Uncrustables.
2: About? Uncrustables. We just get.
0: Uncrustables.
2: This one says there's lots of magnesium in sushi.
0: Is that bad?
2: I don't know. I just, there's lots of anything is bad, isn't it?
0: Well, lots of, I'm not sure exactly. I could look on the packaging and just, a lot of people take magnesium as part of their vitamin
2: regimen. I take milk of magnesium.
0: They still have that? I suppose they do. Well, it's like saying that fish have, mercury, all the mercury.
2: They do.
0: Well, so
2: I tried to warn you.
0: Not the levels of, I have to worry about it. It's the pros completely outweigh the cons when it comes to having

0: you should, obviously you got to have enough protein in your diet, and fish is a great source of a lot of things. And, you know, yeah, I'm not educating anybody on any of eat what you want.
1: Well, you said you were trying to educate the young people. Or
0: I try to at least a little bit. I mean, I can't help a guy like Brett, or, you know, Cove is beyond, you know, he's gone to a different planet when it comes to eating. Brandon's picky about his food, but, I mean, he has a little bit more of a variety in his menu. But there's too many good food items out there to – I never had that kind of a, you know, palate when I was growing up. Now, my son did a lot earlier than I did. I never ate – I didn't even eat oysters until probably like 10 years ago. You know, and mussels. I love all that now.
1: Raw fish can naturally harbor live parasites.
0: Great.
1: Like Anisakis, which is herring worm.
0: Well, it's not.
1: Or Diphyllobothrium, which is fish tapeworm. However, eating sushi is generally safe because sushi-grade fish is flash frozen to specific freezing cold temps designed to kill these parasites before it reaches your plate.
0: I don't think Billy is probably got the number one sushi place in town. Not probably, he does. I mean, I don't think he's ever had an issue that I'm aware of. He's the best of the best in the Twin Cities. And it's very good. I didn't eat it until a few years ago. That was never much of a sushi.
1: I never would. I'd starve to death before I'd eat sushi.
0: Yeah, I'm sure. That's all right.
1: How about this? Let's see if sushi contains
0: You're not
1: going to
0: discourage me.
1: Well, no, I'm not. I'm trying to give you some guidance here, so know what you're consuming.
0: I know what I'm consuming. I can look at the packaging.
1: Sushi contains magnesium, primarily comes from the nori. That's the seaweed wrapper.
0: Mm-hmm.
1: Avocado and brown rice. Yeah. I eat avocados all the time. I'm ingesting magnesium.
0: They have a lot of avocado in sushi. You can get avocado in sushi. A lot of it. But I like it's like a cream cheese roll. It's cream cheese and shrimp, and it's delicious.
1: Well, then why wouldn't you just eat a cream cheese roll? Well, I mean, I'm being serious.
0: No, I understand. I mean, it kind of is. I mean, it's salmon and cream cheese. And it's just a little piece of cream cheese in there with the salmon in it. And it tastes kind of, and Karen loves she likes the crunchy shrimp tempura, which I like as well. I mean, so we share that a little bit. It's just an easy meal. You don't have to do anything. You don't have to cook it. You don't have to. It's in my fridge. She comes home from work late tonight. Got an Asian salad to eat with it.
1: Sherry, whatever it is you ask.
0: Siri. Sherry.
1: I said, does sushi taste terrible? Says, no, sushi doesn't inherently taste terrible, but it is an acquired taste. Due to its unique combination of textures, temperatures, and salty, sour flavor profile, many people love it for its clean, fresh, and savory umami qualities. Umama. While others dislike it primarily because of the slimy or jelly
0: like
1: fish and the briny taste of seaweed. That's me. I don't like the briny taste of seaweed.
0: I don't eat the slimy.
1: And I don't like jelly-like raw fish.
0: I don't either. I don't eat that. There's plenty of other choices you can have.
1: Do you do
0: they
1: oysters?
0: Make it fresh. Love oysters. Oh, especially the smaller ones, mostly from the East Coast. The smaller ones, you put a little horseradish on it and cocktail sauce.
1: I know. I've done that too, but let me ask you a question.
0: Love them.
1: This is a serious question.
0: No, that's right.
1: Do you love them because it's cool to eat oysters?
0: No.
1: Because I've tried. They don't taste like anything. That's why you put the horseradish in the oyster. I did it at Ocean Air. Oh, I thought this was great. And then all of a sudden I say, this doesn't taste like anything. It's just rubbery jelly.
0: If I thought it was just cool, then I would have been eating them for 20 years. I just literally started eating them probably 5 years ago. And now I love them. You share half dozen or whatever. And yeah, no, they are good. They're satisfying. Yeah, I don't know. Oh, that's right. Back to
1: I'm glad. I'm glad.
0: I'm
1: you
0: trying
1: like
0: to
1: it.
0: Twist your arm. I'm just telling you.
1: No, I know you're not. But there's a lot of magnesium. We'll see you next Tuesday at 2:00, I believe.
0: Go Cat. Yeah.
1: All right, Tanneby. Thanks for having me.
2: Hey, great job.
1: You as well. We really did enjoy spending our day with you today. We're back tomorrow, 12 noon. 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
3: 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Spuds right now in the Section 8 4A Championship, and they were the winners of the championship bracket, so Monticello has to beat them twice. Right now, as the latest update, just completed 5 innings. Monticello is leading 6-4, but again, they have to beat the Spuds twice. The Spuds already beat them in the semifinals 6-1. Monticello came through the elimination bracket, so yeah, they got to knock off the Spuds twice, but they're leading Moorhead right now late after a five innings of play, 6-4. We'll keep you up to date on that. Tommy Fox will have it for you coming up later in later sports hits right here on The Fan. Coming tonight in baseball, the Twins in action, the first of four at Target Field against the Kansas City Royals. The Redhawks down in Kansas City to take on the Monarchs. They'll try to avoid being swept. 6:15 is the pregame show with Jack Michaels, again, right here on The Fan. With your Fan Sports Hit, I'm Derek Hanson.
15: Now, gray is a tough color because it's not as simple as black and white. And for the media, certainly not as interesting. But it's who we are.

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0: And KFAN.com. 2 minutes and 45 seconds past the hour of 3 o'clock Central Daylight Time. We welcome you back to a Thursday edition of the Bumper to Bumper program. A 3.5 hour tour today on a fairly moist Thursday afternoon here in the Twin Cities of Minneapolis and St. Paul. Gardzi produces the show. My name is Dan Barrero, former Ink Stain Wretch newspaper of the Twin Cities. And if I shout a lot early in the show, shout more than normal, there may be a very specific reason for that, which we'll get into maybe a little bit later in the program, or it just might have to be the inside joke between Gardzi and me. In any case, we are delighted.
2: There's a few more in the inside joke. It's a good joke.
0: Well, that's true. That's true. That's a good point.
2: Bellowing with Barrero, I think, is going to be the new name of the show.
0: That could be the new. Yeah. Good alliteration.
2: There we
0: again.
2: Go. Anyway.
0: Yeah, that's not a bad thought. Dr. Dan's inbox is scheduled to be opened at 5:30 tonight. So email Gardzi forthwith. JG@KFAN.com. Well, it seems to me it's, again, very fertile ground. A lot of ground to cultivate. So give yourself a shot at pleasing him, and then you could be part of the bit starting at 5:30. Sam Mitchell is scheduled to join us at the bottom of the 3 o'clock hour of the program. He is at 3:30. We'll get his reaction to game one of the NBA Finals. I thought long and hard about starting with it because of the cat factor, because I guarantee you, the grieving is going to be open again. Even from people who say they know why the Wolves traded him, it's going to be painful, boys and girls. If Karl-Anthony Towns Darnolds us, or is it better to say he might Ortiz us? How far back do we want to go? Regardless.
2: KG us. Yeah.
0: If he finishes the job, he, along with the New York Knickerbockers, who may never lose again, it's going to be painful around here, man. There's no way around it, even if you're logical and not knee-jerk about, well, why did they trade him? What idiots? It's still going to hurt, man. And there's some specific reasons we'll get into a little bit later in the broadcast, maybe even with Sam Mitchell. But I was struck by a quote today. I can't get it out of my head. And it's from Winter Park, where, of course, the Minnesota Vikings train. And it was the words of the head coach, KOC. This is from today. Vikings just sent out some of this from 31 minutes ago. I probably should have given it to you, and maybe you can play it later. And he's talking about the quarterbacks as really the top two. I've been really happy with the way both of those guys, JJ and Kyler, have kind of attacked it in their own individual kind of ways, knowing that they're competing. It's a competition. These guys are working every day. They know that. But the greater good of the Vikings and our team's ceiling is the most important thing that's clear to both of those guys. That seems to be KOC doubling down on, we ain't giving anything to anybody. Whether he means it or not is another issue, but he's declaring it, right? Forcefully, intentionally, and very directly. Here's my question. Why didn't we do this a year ago?
2: Right.
0: Why did we not do this a year ago? If competition is good, if in the end the organization wins, if you have greater options in front of you, why didn't we sit Daniel Jones down, look him in the eye, and say, I know you're going to have other offers. I know you might be tempted to go to the Colts. But we're here to tell you, this job, forget who we drafted and what we've said about him. The job's open. The starting job, J.J. McCarthy has not been anointed the guy. Now, I guess one of the questions would be, would it matter? Would he believe them? Because this was, I mean, McCarthy, KOC wanted to believe that McCarthy was ready. And he wanted to believe he could be the quarterback whisperer, could get him there quickly, right? So maybe it's a moot point. Maybe somebody will tell us when the book is written that we did do that. And Jones still played the odds. Because what I recall is, I think we offered him more money on the one-year deal than he got from the Colts. Maybe like by, I think we threw in an extra mil. Not a huge amount, but an extra mil. And I don't know. Can we, is there a way we can blame this on Kwesi?
2: Maybe.
0: Maybe there is. There's always a way to blame it on Kwesi because he never has really spoken up for himself. He's decided to take the high road while he's just gotten obliterated here. Blame for some stuff that he is responsible for and blame probably for a few things that are a little more complicated than that, including the quarterback situation. But I'm applauding the quote. Even if he, like I said, I don't know if he means it. Because I fully expect, like most people, that Kyler will have to fall on his face to not be the starting quarterback when the season begins. But he's saying the right thing. And what did we say a year ago? We weren't convinced that this coach was comfortable in a potentially tense, unseemly sort of situation like a quarterback competition, right? And I give him credit if he really is trying to embrace it at this point, because I said all along, it should be fun. Yeah, you'll have the Jackals reporting on it every day. They'll be asking you questions endlessly, but that just comes with the bit, and that's the position that you're in. But imagine a world, I'm just wondering, a world in which the Vikings openly declared, we love J.J. McCarthy, but our obligation is to create the greatest competition out there. We like what we saw, the little we saw of Daniel Jones. We couldn't get it done to keep Darnold. We like what we saw of Daniel Jones. And by God, let the chips fall where they may. The worst thing that might have happened is Jones would have won the job, and J.J. might have had to sit an extra year or two. And based on what we've seen, that might not be the worst thing. Now, that's that's hindsight, because I don't think anybody knew his floor was as low as it turned out to be last year. But I wish KOC could get in the time machine and give us those same quotes a year ago. And I don't know when Jones ended up signing. It was probably earlier before any of these off-season activities. But
2: right.
0: The sentiment was, it's so direct this time, right? It's like, hey, they know they're in a competition. We're not afraid of that. They shouldn't be afraid of that. It's all for the good of the team. Well, the way it went down last year was not in the best interest of the football team. And if the story is, as some have suggested, that KOC blew it, I just wish somebody would write it. I wish somebody would get it on the record, because otherwise it's the usual sort of innuendo and whispers and hints, and I guess I still have a hard time believing it, because we all know who runs the offense. We all know who runs the quarterback room. Frankly, I think we still know who runs this team. I think it's, and you can argue he's earned it already. There's enough promise in what he's done that he's earned it, even though we don't even have a single playoff win, do we?
2: We don't. We have a coach of the year.
0: We do have one coach.
2: A couple
0: of the year.
2: 13-4s, yeah, or 14-3,
0: really good
2: whatever
0: season
2: it is.
0: Records, and there's been he's not even had the luxury of the same quarterback every time, right? That's hard to do,
2: right?
0: Right, exactly. But I just it just struck me. It's like, huh? So it's okay to have a competition. It's okay for things to be that wide open. Now maybe he's as confident in what he's seeing as Seifert was after one day, indicating, well, they're not close, so I can continue to call it a competition, but we all know I don't have to declare a winner. It will just be self-evident when the Jackals watch him day after day in training camp. I don't know. Is my fantasy unrealistic? Is it beyond, we waited 1 year too long in the name of, we got to get him out there. We got to get J.J. McCarthy out there.
2: 1 year late. I've said it with coaches over the years. And I was just saying this on our Jack Michaels show today, 740 The Fan.
0: Oh, nice.
2: I can't wait for the oral history of this. I don't know when it's going to be.
0: I agree with you.
2: 10 years from now, 5 years from now, when everybody is moved on and we've sunset the whole thing, Rodgers, Jones, Darnold, JJ, who wanted whom?
0: It's a book.
2: It could be.
0: Could be a book.
2: Who wanted who? What were the discussions?
0: Yes.
2: Who was banging their fist on the table for each guy?
0: Yeah.
2: Who had the final say? I am fascinated by all of it. Yeah. Someone's got to get to the bottom of it.
0: I agree. Well, I mean, it might not be a national bestseller, but it might be a regional bestseller.
2: It could do Lou Nanny level at Barnes & Noble downtown.
0: Maybe it's just a five-part series. It doesn't have to be a book. Maybe it's just a five-part, athletic series. What do we call those? Oral histories.
2: Oral histories.
0: Yeah. Maybe it's a five-part oral history.
2: The oral history of this would be fascinating.
0: But will we ever get to the truth? Or will everybody sort of be protecting their own turf so much that even years later, it'll be really difficult to get to the truth?
2: Or will the truth still leave us unsatisfied? Because we want the truth? Do we want to know?
0: Well, you know, you can't handle the truth.
2: Can't handle the truth.
0: Yeah, that's very true. The line, I still regret that I didn't say it the day Randy Moss called in to Mike Tice Live. Everybody look, on your radio career, you think, okay, what's a broadcast you wish you would have said blank? Or you shouldn't have said this or whatever. That's going to haunt me forever. Randy Moss comes on in the middle of, what was the circumstance? That was the day, was that when he walked off the field?
2: I believe so, yep.
0: And Mike Tice walked in to where the studio you're in and said, Randy Moss will be calling the show today. And I said, of course he will. Sure, Mike. Yeah, uh-huh. And then he did. And it started to get, not shockingly, a little tense between me and the freak, Randy Moss. Tice tried to play mediator. And Moss said something to the effect of, I speak the truth. I am the truth. And I thought it, but I didn't say it. You can't handle the truth. Right out of the movie. It was perfect. And I'll never get that moment back again. Think about it.
2: No, you won't. There will be no circumstance where Randy Moss will call in the active coaching show after he walked off the field.
0: Oh.
2: And serves that one up to
0: you. Just regret. It's so much regret on that.
1: The truth hurts. People don't like hearing the truth. That's why the truth hurts.
0: There it is. You can't handle the truth, Randy. And in all honesty, part of the reason I didn't was out of respect for Tice. Because
2: agree.
0: I feel like if I do that, it's going to get escalated beyond where it already is. I got a good relationship with Tice. He does let me challenge him. We do fire back and forth.
2: The feedback was good.
0: The feedback was good.
2: I used to get some of that coming in after Sludge and Lake.
0: No, I can't. If I do that, it's dogs and cats living together. And Tice might walk out. And that might be. On the other hand, maybe Moss would have laughed. Who knows? Who's to say? We'll never know.
2: Remember, and I know we have to break full circle. Remember when Jay Cutler was yelling at Tice?
0: Yes.
2: And Tice said the same thing.
0: Yes.
2: I wanted to let him have it, but I couldn't do it because of my respect for Lovie Smith.
0: That's true.
2: For the head coach at the time.
0: Well, he went to sit with Cutler on the bench, Soldier Field. And as soon as Tice sat, Cutler stood up, got out, basically like the back of his hand, I don't know you, I don't want to talk to you. That was the occasion, as I recall it.
2: Yeah.
0: I mean, the ultimate sign of disrespect
2: total
0: from
2: disrespect.
0: Your guy, Jay Cut.
2: Yeah. Total disrespect.
0: And that is the reason, Tice, because I brought it up with Tice.
2: Yes.
0: Yeah.
2: And he said, I respected Lovie Smith too much to make a scene.
0: That's it.
2: Same thing with Tice.
0: I'm respecting Tice too much.
2: Yeah.
0: It's exactly it. All right, let's get a pause in. Better late than never. Sam Mitchell, bottom of the hour. How much cat regret are Wolves fans feeling today? I have to believe we are approaching an all-time high, even if you have a deep and abiding understanding of the conditions that led to the decision to move him. Because I will tell you, in fact, maybe we'll play the sound when we come back. I will tell you that after the game, I'm listening. I obviously watch the game. After the game, I'm listening to Cat being interviewed by the old TNT crew, Charles and the gang.
2: Mm-hmm.
0: And I lost myself in Cat's eyes.
2: It was so good. The whole thing was so good.
0: The serenity with which he spoke, the composure with which he played. I'm just shaking my head and I'm saying, Here we go again, man. The love we lost. We'll play a little bit of that sound and prepare you for Sam Mitchell next.
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4: 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The New York Knicks win game one of the NBA Finals 105-95. Jalen Brunson led the Knicks with 30 points. The Knicks were down 14 points in the second half. The Knicks know how to get Brunson the ball and to get out of the way. Game one goes to the Knicks. New York takes back home court advantage. Game two is Friday night in San Antonio. I'm Chris Black.
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16: Good afternoon. I'm KFGO Chief Meteorologist Tom Szymanski. Mostly cloudy overnight, a chance for showers and thunderstorms. Low 58, variable breeze under 10, turning to the north later on. Partly sunny tomorrow, a chance for showers and thunderstorms. High 78. North wind at 6 to 16, then warming up for the weekend. Mostly sunny on Saturday, high 86, and Sunday, partly sunny, windy, and a high near 94.
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0: To evaluate players and even teams on the basis of, see that basket? See that run they got on? Wow. And then it's easy then to conveniently forget, well, what's happening on the other side of the court? I am not here to make Rudy Gobert a first ballot Hall of Famer or to say it's the greatest move in history. But you're rewriting history if you do not, if you accept the premise here, that trade was never good. Help me out on the timing. When did we reach the conference finals for the first time since Garnett left? Since the Garnett one-year MV3?
2: That was the second year of having Rudy Gobert.
0: Oh. Coincidence? Or did he have anything to do with it?
2: They were the number one defense in the league for the whole season by a lot.
0: I mean, come on, man. Now, we can argue about, because Common and I, when I were arguing, but he was talking about his affection for Cat. I think it has more to do with he just likes saying the big meow.
2: And Bodega Cat
0: more than anything else. But that the Wolves would have been better off trading Gobert. The problem with that is the Knicks didn't want Gobert for what they were looking for at that point. So we can definitely, I think, have reasoned discussions on were there other pathways to go. But to suggest that the trade was bad from the moment it happened rewrites Timberwolves history. And is it? You want to talk about how quickly people forget? We won no titles. I understand that. But look at where we were and where we went to. And if you can't understand that a lot of that, not all of it, but a lot of that had to do with Gobert's influence on the defensive end, then you're making it up. You're just, admittedly and understandably maybe right now, frustrated because you see what looks to be like Karl-Anthony Towns evolving to the next level at this late date. He's been in the league over 10 years, hasn't he?
2: 2015 draft.
0: Yeah.
2: Yep.
0: And I understand that frustration, but how do you leave that out? How many basketball people do we talk to time and again who explain it? Somebody just texted you, have an unhealthy obsession for Rudy. I would say to that person and to the earlier texter, you've got RDS. You've got Rudy derangement syndrome. That's the obsession. I don't have an obsession with him, but I want him... I don't want history rewritten because it's convenient for you at this point. That just doesn't make sense to me. And by the way, I've said this might be the season where you do try to make a move on Rudy. I'm not saying he's untouchable, but why is that so difficult for people? Is it just the frustration level or is it?
2: I think it's that. Yeah, I think it's the Rudy stuff. I think it depends on how you view Rudy.
0: Rudy, here's another one. Is the worst thing to happen to the Wolves since 2006? Well, I don't even know how to, I mean, again.
2: Do we think they were a Western Conference Finals team? We should go back and look at the team before. So that would have been the Pat Bev team.
0: Yes.
2: Right, with D'Lo. They played Memphis.
0: Yes.
2: Right? Fun team, good team. Jared Vanderbilt, we all liked it.
0: We did.
2: Played a different defense. They just scrambled around. It was good. Do we think that team, if we just ran it back, is going to the Western Conference Finals the next year and knocking out Denver in Denver in Game 7?
0: We are a one-and-done team without him. Now, there may be another defensive player who could do enough of the same things and then be better offensively that is a better fit eventually. I don't have – he's a flawed player. I'm not here to say otherwise, but you're not going to get me to listen to you if you dismiss to the degree that people tend to what he did contribute. Then I can't take you seriously because you're not really being serious. You're just frustrated. And frankly, you probably listened to the few national commentators, many of them ex-centers, who are jealous that he's made as much money as he has, more than whether what he does or doesn't contribute, correct?
2: Exactly.
0: So I don't know.
2: And we're also, it's funny, these are probably some of the same people that were bitter with Kat for the 5-6 years before that. Right? Like, Kat 100%. Has changed the narrative about him
0: 100%.
2: So much to his credit.
0: Oh, we had, I would say it was no better. When things would go south with the Wolves, it was no better than 50-50 that you can't, we're never going to be able to win with Kat.
2: Right.
0: And many of them are the same people. There's no question about that.
2: We should pause.
0: Let's pause to stay on schedule. And then Sam Mitchell, we'll get into all this with Sam. He, I believe, did pick the Knicks to win the series before the series began. We'll see, get his reaction to game one, what he expects going forward. I think he thinks there's a way out of this for the Spurs if they make one strategic change. We'll find out what that is and get into some Wolves stuff with him, too, when we come back.
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17: This is a Twins Minute. I'm John Vitas. The Twins had a chance to sweep the White Sox at Target Field yesterday, but could not get the win. The game was decided early with the White Sox rallying against Taj Bradley in the first.
18: This one hit through the left side, and that's going to be a base hit. Here comes Vargas. Benintendi will round. He's going to score as well. Mydroff goes to third. White Sox jumping all over Taj Bradley here in the opening frame. It's a two-run single the other way for the rookie, Jacob Gonzalez, in his fourth big league game.
17: It wound up being a four spot for the White Sox in the first inning. Bradley, a career-high five walks, could only go 4 2/3. Taj Bradley, after the game, saying that he's got some work to do.
19: As you can see from the first inning, it was a tough one. I think it's just going back to my mechanics and getting that back on track. Maybe the fastball was there more than it was last outing, but yeah, about the same, the off-speeds weren't landing like I wanted them to.
17: This has been a presentation of the Treasure Island Baseball Network.
20: 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The Minnesota Department of Health and Human Services has wrapped up a major review of high-risk Medicaid providers. The review is part of an effort to avoid losing up to $2 billion in federal funding. State officials say more than 2,000 providers successfully revalidated and can continue operating. But more than 3,000 will be disenrolled, mostly due to incomplete paperwork, failed site visits, or verification issues. A small number were flagged for further investigation. The state says patient access remains a priority, and providers have 60 days to appeal. And campfire restrictions will take effect Saturday in the Boundary Waters Canoe Area Wilderness as dry conditions continue. The Superior National Forest says campfires, charcoal grills, and wood-burning stoves will be prohibited beginning at 12:01 this Saturday morning. For KFGO Radio News, I'm Darren Selvig.
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22: It's amazing a man with this sort of vigorous, intense work schedule. I mean, Sam Mitchell was working last night till I think it was like 2 in the morning on Sirius XM NBA channel. And yet, here he is, willing to join us, even though we're paying him a little less money than the folks at Sirius. Is that about right?
23: A little less. You guys are not paying me nothing. This relationship goes back to my rookie year with you, Dan. So
22: that's true.
23: You know, I wouldn't charge you anything. I charge K-Fan, but I wouldn't charge you.
22: I understand that. Is the rumor true that you're going to be part of the big uniform unveiling this weekend?
23: Yes, I'm flying in Saturday mid-afternoon, and they got an itinerary for me. You know, Dan, I haven't looked at that itinerary.
22: Sure.
23: I'm just going to put a sport coat on and a shirt and show up and do what they asked me to do.
22: Yeah, that sounds good.
23: So what is that? A uniform unveiling, right?
22: I think that's what it is, yeah. And is it leaked already, Guardsy? I don't even know.
24: It depends on who you believe. There's some renditions that have been leaked, but yes, it's a big rebrand with the uniform. Season ticket holders can go. The public can go. It's very cool. I'm going. I'll be there. I wouldn't miss it.
23: So, guys, I have no idea. I haven't seen any pictures or anything
22: of
23: it. So don't ask me.
22: So they're going to be...
23: tell them... Don't tell me so I don't have to lie.
22: You will be modeling? Is that the deal? It's you and Sam?
23: No, man. At this time in my life, with my body shape, I would not dare put on a basketball uniform when I'm talking about modeling.
22: I think
23: you
22: got to
23: be kidding me.
22: They're not tight anymore. They're very, you know, they're very loose fitting, I think.
23: They can't get that loose. When your butt dragging the ground, it can't get that butt looser.
22: I think you're exaggerating just a little bit. Where do we begin? You went into this series picking the Knicks. Guardsy and I actually both did yesterday, too. So we have game one in the books. Were there things that happened last night that were the reasons why you thought the Knicks expect them to win this series?
23: Well, think about this. Look at the reason I picked the Knicks. They're the most complete team. San Antonio played three guards.
22: Yeah.
23: Who's going to match up with Mikal Bridges and OG?
22: Yeah.
23: Who, by the way, those two guys had moments, but they didn't play great.
22: No.
23: Jalen Brunson was 12 for 31. He didn't. The only guy that played really good was Carl Anthony Towns with Cat.
22: Yeah.
23: You know, that third quarter when San Antonio could have blew them out of the water, Carl Anthony Towns rebounded, scoring, taking people off the dribble. He kept them in that game. He the one brought them back to within 2 points, and then Jalen Brunson and others took over. And this is my other point. You're not going to beat the Knicks playing small ball. You're not going to beat the Knicks with Victor playing center. Mm. If you're not going to play him at the four, which in my estimation is his natural position,
22: yep.
23: You're not going to move him at the four and put one, and they got 3 7-footers. This is what I don't understand. You got 3 7-footers sitting on the bench. And you got Victor Wembanyama out there, 219 pounds, getting the hell kicked out of him physically. And you won't put nobody out there with him to take up that slack. Dan, if you go back when Stephon Marbury and KG were young players, we didn't let people beat on them. You had to fight me if you put your hand on them. So I don't understand the lack of protection. And then we're not seeing how skilled he really is. He's down there fighting and wrestling with centers. This guy's a thoroughbred. He's not a horse that pulls a buggy.
22: Right.
23: He's a racehorse. get him out in transition, let him rim run, get him out in the break, and then we can see the best of what this kid can be. But right now, playing center, that's not who he is and that's not what he is.
22: Well, do you expect – see, I don't disagree with you, but I think that's – I'll be stunned if the Spurs make that move. What do you think?
23: Well, Dan, this is the problem. It's hard to make an adjustment when you get to the finals playing the same way. Right? It's just hard because somewhere in you reminds you that, hey, just stick to our game plan, stick to what's been working, it'll eventually work out. But it comes a point in time as a coach that it don't. As a head coach, you find out when it's working and when it's not working.
22: Yeah, right.
23: Right? And it has worked, and it almost cost you in the OKC series. If you go back and look at the three games that they lost, Hardenstein and them beat the crap out of Victor.
22: Yeah, good point.
23: The crap out of them. This is the difference between the Knicks and OKC. Victor didn't have to guard anybody. Chet didn't show up.
22: Yeah.
23: People said Chet had a bad game. No, no, no, no. A bad game is five. A bad game offensively is what Jalen Brunson did. Taking four shots? No. You didn't show up. You didn't try. So Chet didn't have a bad game. He didn't show up. He didn't have to guard Chet. He didn't have to guard Hardenstein. So all Victor had to do was play center field. Now he's got to guard Cat. You know Cat. Cat's a scorer. Cat will get you 30. So that means Cat is going to make him play way outside the three-point line. Now the way New York plays, they don't just play isolation basketball. They run a lot of corner offense. They run a lot of that motion offense. Yeah. That Mike Brown learned to go to State.
22: Mm-hmm.
23: Back screens, hard cuts, flips. So they can ease the basket. So the floor got to be spread. In order for that to work, you got to have guys who can make threes. So San Antonio, they're not a great three-point shooting team. And the Knicks are bigger, more athletic, more experienced. And they got better players. They played, I thought the Knicks played one of their worst. I thought they played one of the second worst playoff games of the season, to start, other than that Cleveland start, and they end up winning by 10.
22: Well, you give me a lot to chew on there. The bookend forwards, I think, I've heard you talk about that before. It was an excellent observation. That's a very different look than what the Spurs are used to, and those are both damn good players. But I want to center a little bit on Cat, a guy you obviously know well from here, coached, had a great relationship with, et cetera. You and I have talked about Cat a lot over the years, and even about some of the warts and some of the exasperating aspects of the flopping around or going to the ground or getting upset with refs, whatever. What impressed me last night, really through this whole run, but especially last night, this is the finals and it's game one, and you're trying to set a tone, is Sam, he played with such, I don't know what the word is, composure, control,
23: yep.
22: Serenity. He almost looked to me like he, even at this late date, is, I'm talking about emotionally, I'm talking about mentally, has reached a little bit of a different state. What did you see?
23: Well, why do you think that?
22: Well,
23: think about it. Why do you think all of a sudden Cat is playing with composure? He's not.
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5: 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The Moorhead Spuds playing in the Section 8 4A playoffs against the Monticello Magic. They lost Game 1 earlier today, 6-4. They now lead Game 2, 3-1 in Cold Spring. So we'll keep you updated on that as the day progresses. This evening here on 740 The Fan, the Fargo Moorhead Redhawks will be taking on the Kansas City Monarchs in the series finale in Kansas City, Kansas, after losing the first two games of the series. 6:15 is the pregame show this evening on our sister, right here on 740 The Fan. 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That'll be a 6 o'clock pregame on our sister station, KFGO. 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
6: Until you go back and watch him play in high school. Remember at Kentucky, he had to play in a box because they had an All-American at every position.
7: Yeah, that's true.
6: Remember, he wasn't allowed to step out and shoot three.
7: No. His defense has improved. We'll all agree on that. And last night, I thought his defense was exemplary. What did he do? I mean, with Wemby, it's always a team effort, obviously, and you clearly think the San Antonio strategy is playing into the hands of the defense on the Knicks side, but what did you observe? What was the Towns' approach that, because I thought I saw the stat that when they were matched up, I think Wemby was like, was it, did I see 1-for-8 or 2-for-12, or it was not a very good number?
6: 1-and-2. Dan, okay. There's no drills. There's nothing I can do as a coach. Defense is 1-and-2. Every kid know how to get down in the defensive stand and slide his feet. You don't get to the NBA unless you know how to do a defensive stand. But it's 1-and-2. It's understanding your worth, right? To get a guy to play defense, remember I had Rashawn Nesterovich. Yeah. Everybody told me Rashawn Nesterovich could not hard show and get back. You know what I told Rashawn? This is how we're going to play ball screens. If you can't do it, sit on the bench. Guess what? He wants to play. So he did it.
7: Yeah.
6: So if Mike Brown said to call after town, see, drop coverage is the worst coverage. Because you make guys, if you ain't Rudy Gobert or Victor, you look like you can't play.
7: Mm-hmm.
6: He brought Carl Anthony Towns up to the point of attack. He made him hard show. He made him move his feet. And then he put the pressure on it. Do you want to play? Yes. You got to decide we're going to play defense. Figure it out.
7: Sam Mitchell on a roll today.
6: Dan, it ain't rocket science, man.
7: No.
6: People think it's the coach did something different. Let me tell you the reason why the Knicks went with Mike Brown over Tom Thibodeau. And this is why I think it. Now, I know you know we all know Tibbs.
7: Yep.
6: Love Tibbs.
7: Love him.
6: Mike Brown is going to sit in a room with his coaches and take information and listen.
7: Mm-hmm.
6: Tom Thibodeau's not going to have that conversation.
7: True.
6: And what I think happened with Mike Brown, think about it. Early in the year, Mike Brown wasn't doing certain things.
7: No.
6: But I think those coaches in the room with him, the guys who had been there and knew the players, started giving him some advice, and he started listening. And that's your job as the head coach, is to take information and then make the best decision. Your job is not to have to know everything. That's why you have 9 assistant coaches.
7: Yeah.
6: So you don't have to know everything.
7: Right.
6: But your job is to take all this information and then figure out what to do with it.
7: That's the skill that's important.
6: That's the skill.
7: Yeah, I grant that. So to Wolves fans who are listening to this, and I'm talking about fans who are rational enough –

0: to understand a lot of what went into the decision to trade Cat that had less to do with his ability and more to do with finances.
1: That's all it was.
0: Can you talk him off the ledge? Or do you? Because it's hard right now. If you're a Wolves fan, Sam, and you see this version of Cat, you're going, oh, my God. You know?
1: Well, we saw that. Look, man, look at the success the Timberwolves had when Cat was there and on the fence.
0: Right, yeah.
1: Look how deep they went into the playoffs. Guys, it's not like they were terrible. It's not like the Timberwolves were getting beat in the first round.
0: No.
1: But give the Wolves credit. They knew they couldn't afford Karl Anthony Towns when they signed him to the deal. They knew it then. But he played so well, they couldn't look Karl in the eye and say, no, we're not going to pay you.
0: Yeah. Right.
1: So for all the people that used to say Mr. Taylor was cheap and wouldn't do this, Glenn paid him, even though he knew he couldn't sustain it. A-Rod them came in. They looking at that tax.
0: Yeah,
1: Dan,
0: yeah.
1: You cannot. It's hard to pay to play. Even Golden State with all the money they got, I kept telling people, that owner is going to get tired of paying that tax, even if you win the championship. Does it feel like you won the championship and got to turn around and write a check to $300 million to the people you just beat?
0: Yeah, right.
1: And guess what? They get to get that money and get to use it to get better to beat you. So you're paying your opponents to get better to beat you. Man, you're not going to keep doing that.
0: Yeah, no, that's the sad, that second apron stuff, man. It's a killer. There's no question. So what is your, you know what's out there or what potentially might be out there for the Wolves. You also know, I think you know, Tim Connelly, the only time he spoke, the kind of the group setting after their terrible Game 6 performance against the Spurs, said, look, yeah, we this ain't working. I mean, we're not going to be able to, we can't finish six, and we can't be the sixth best team. We gotta figure something out here. The status quo isn't going to work. He made it pretty clear he intends to be ambitious this offseason. The assumption is it starts with Julius because it needs to. But the question is, what can you get for him? And beyond that, of the names you heard, I don't think they're going to be in the Giannis sweepstakes. I really don't. And I think there may be too much to give up there. But
1: Dan, Giannis going to OKC.
0: Yeah. Oh, man.
1: Chet's going to be in Milwaukee. That, I've been saying that for 9 months. I've been saying the reason Milwaukee's waited.
0: Yeah.
1: Milwaukee, man, look at them bad trades for Giannis. Man, I don't know what that garbage. You're trying to unload everything you don't want.
0: Right.
1: Why, if you don't want the guys, why would I want them?
0: Yeah.
1: The only trade out there is OKC that makes sense. You can give them Chet. You can give them Jalen Williams. You can give them a few draft picks. And if you're OKC, San Antonio just beat you.
0: Yeah.
1: They beat you 4 out of 5 times in the regular season. They beat you twice in the Western Conference Finals, Game 1 and Game 7. They can beat you. So, and Chet does not occupy Giannis. Does not occupy Victor. You got to go get somebody that Victor understands he got a guard to pay attention to. It's 4 guys. Giannis, the Joker, Joel Embiid when he's healthy, and Karl Anthony Towns.
0: Yeah.
1: Everybody else, Victor's not even going to guard because they're non-offensive centers. So you got to go get somebody that's going to hold all of Victor's attention. Giannis would do that. And they don't want to have all the young players. If I'm Milwaukee, if I can get Chet or Jalen Williams as a draft picks, I'll start over with that.
0: Who do you want the Wolves to go get? Who's realistic to get?
1: Well, I might would even do this. Look, are they going to, if they keep Rudy, I have a problem, and we do move Julius Randle, I would slide Nas into that starting power.
0: Right.
1: Look, man, if Anthony was when they got hurt or been hurt, we might have been having a different conversation.
0: Yeah, that's true.
1: It might have been the Timberwolves playing. Because you got to remember now, Anthony Edwards makes everybody on that team 10-15% better when he's on the floor and healthy. He just couldn't do the things offensively and defensively that he used to do.
0: And DiVincenzo was out, too.
1: I wouldn't overreact.
0: Right.
1: But I would try to strengthen my team, and another outside shooter would help.
0: That's I think, mandatory.
1: A guy that you know that you got it, that look, Duncan, a guy like Duncan Robinson, if he's on the court, you got to guard him. They need another guy to play with Ant. That you know you got to guard.
0: let me ask you this. If Dallas is entertaining or might entertain moving Kyrie, coming off the injury and given the age disparity between him and the young guy, would you be interested? If you could get Kyrie for Julius and a one and maybe something else, would you take that risk?
1: Yes. Kyrie Irving has a skill set that most people in the NBA can't even imagine. When he's healthy, he's one of the best. You can make the argument, when he's healthy, he could be the best guard in the league at times.
0: Mm-hmm.
1: He's that good. He's really that good. And I like Kyrie as a human being, as a person. If they can get Kyrie Irving after missing the whole year and pair him with Anthony Edwards, and Kyrie is used to playing with guys with Anthony Edwards' talent, he's played with LeBron, he's been with those guys before, yes. And now you got Rudy back there cleaning up stuff. He don't have to kill himself. Yes. Because he checks every box. He can run the team. He can break you down one-on-one. And he can shoot threes.
0: And isn't it also just as important, you can play Anthony off the ball a little bit more. So you're not asking him to do the whole package all of the time.
1: Yeah. If they can go get Kyrie Irving and just have to give up Julius Randle and some picks, I would do that all night long.
0: Would you trade? You mentioned Rudy, and there are rumors. There are some teams that might be interested. But why keep
1: him here in Atlanta? The Hawks would take Rudy. I would take it.
0: Yeah. Why would you take him?
1: If size matters now. We're going back to the old school NBA days where teams are putting 2 7-footers on the floor. Did you see Kelvin Johnson and Harrison Barnes trying to box out Cat the other night? Can't do it.
0: No,
1: that's too big. Yeah. It ain't about skill with them big guys. It's about having to move them out of that space. You can't do it. So if I was the Wolves, I would keep Rudy.
0: Interesting.
1: That size matters. I would keep him. You don't think about it now. Look who you beat with Rudy Gobert. Didn't you beat the Denver Nuggets with Rudy Gobert?
0: I think I checked. Yes, they did.
1: Okay. Now, last time I checked, not too many people go up against the Joker and win. I would keep him for that reason. I would keep Rudy. I wouldn't let Rudy go.
0: Sam, I've got, since the start of the show, a minimum of 15 to 20 texters who are all killing me for what they say is my overprotection of Rudy's value. And I've tried to explain it to them. I mean, we all know about his offensive liabilities. They're there. There's no need. You and I have talked about that. But why is it so difficult for the average fan to understand the influence on the other end that is still, I think, really high for him? I don't. Why is it so hard for people to understand that or accept it?
1: Dan, they've never had to go on a basketball court and stand next to a guy 7'2", 270 pounds, and go play against them. They've never had to do that. Ask people, did they see what these big guys doing to these little guys? That weight, that size, they engulf people. Man, it matters. And Rudy Gobert is not a stiff. He's one of your more athletic centers. Now, look, yeah, are there times his lack of scoring and stuff can be a detriment? Yeah, but I would also say this. When Rudy does step hard into the paint and demand the ball, guys went to him the ball.
0: Yeah.
1: The Rudy Gobert I see who played for France in the national team and the Rudy Gobert I see in the NBA are two totally different players. So the guy I see on the national team, you throw him the ball deep in the paint, he does something with it. The guy I see in the NBA, they look him off.
0: Well, let me ask you.
1: And
0: this.
1: I'm telling you, man, if you want me to rebound, play defense, and do the tough things early in the game, throw me some passes. So what if I miss? I'm just trying to keep you motivated and keep you going. Remember, Don Nelson would let Manute Bol shoot threes. Not because he can make them, but because when he let him shoot threes, he rebounded and blocked shots.
0: Now, you'll grant, you're at a disadvantage against Wemby because he doesn't have to guard Rudy. That's the one. For people who say you got to make a move on Rudy, I guess that can be the comeback if you want to narrow it to that single matchup.
1: Okay.
0: Right? What do you say to that?
1: Let me ask you this, Dan.
0: Yeah.
1: I will put, how do you use Rudy? Put Rudy in that dunker spot. Now, when Victor go help, Rudy, you got to get every offensive rebound.
0: Right. Yeah.
1: Now, offense, put Rudy in. You just think about Kyrie Irving, Anthony Edwards. Put Anthony Edwards and Rudy Gobert in a high screen and roll. And you tell Rudy, just roll hard to the front of that rim. At 7'3", somebody's going to go down and guard him.
0: Yeah.
1: And bump him. Which is going to, and Anthony Edwards' size and creativity, he can pick people apart. It's all how you use these guys. Think about this. When Mitch Johnson put Victor in the high screen and roll in that OKC series, look at all the opportunities they created.
0: Mm-hmm.
1: Because you know I can just throw it up to the rim and he can go get it.
0: By the way, on Owembe, you've made your position clear on how you think he needs to be used as more of a thoroughbred, but he is still...
1: By Kevin Garnett.
0: Okay, but he's set, what is he, 7'5", whatever he is. Isn't there not...
1: But he's 219 pounds, Dad.
0: Well, okay. Well, then
1: maybe, he ain't Will Chamberlain.
0: I get that. But there's not a way, even from a finesse, even if he's more finesse at this point, to occasionally get him down low? Is that not something you can...
1: Well, you can do that if he's playing against Chet.
0: Yeah, right.
1: Why would I put... Okay. Why would I put Victor on the block against Joel Embiid?
0: You don't think... Joel
1: Embiid's too big. He's just going to beat him up. Now, I want Victor to have space. Think about if Victor don't have to stand under the basket and get every rebound.
0: Yeah.
1: So think if you had another 7-footer getting the rebound, and now Victor could release early and take off running and rim run. Who gonna stop him if he rim runs? But right now, you can't get him out of space because if he don't get the rebound, they can't get it.
0: Yeah.
1: Because you're starting three guards, four guards. People don't forget, San Antonio Spurs are starting four guards. You're not going to beat the New York Knicks starting four guards.
0: No, that's for sure.
1: No, you're not going to beat them. You're not even going to come close to beating them. Dan, if they don't make some adjustments, this series may not go past 4 or 5.
0: Well, now you're getting caught.
1: The Knicks played bad.
0: Yeah.
1: Dan, they played bad.
0: But the Spurs shot bad.
1: They did not play good at all.
0: The Spurs shot bad. Wemby
1: and they
0: shot.
1: Won the game by 10.
0: True. But, I mean, the Spurs also, I mean, Wemby shot. I don't think he's going to shoot that badly again. You can make that argument,
1: right.
0: Too. Right? I mean, that's part of
1: okay.
0: it.
1: Okay. Yeah. Still, tell me how they're going to match up.
0: No, not – I mean,
1: you got four guards in the lineup.
0: Yeah. I don't disagree with that.
1: And not one of them can still guard Jalen Brunson.
0: Yeah.
1: K-guard OG, K-guard Bridges. Can't guard Cap. So how are you going to win?
0: How good is Dylan Harper going to be?
1: Put it to you like this. If the Wolves need a point guard, De'Aaron Fox may be available next year. He got to start.
0: Yeah.
1: You got to put him in a start lineup.
0: You do, don't you? Yeah.
1: Because you're going to have to pay him at some point. And what you don't want is what? Another James Harden scenario where you got this guy coming off the bench and it's time to pay him. And he wants big money, yeah. And you're saying, and then you turn around and say, well, you're a bench guy. No, I'm a bench guy because I made the sacrifice for the team. But I'm really a starter. Remember, that was James Harden's argument.
0: That's true.
1: I came off the bench to help the team.
0: Yeah.
1: But now, and you told me you was not going to hold that against me. But when it was time to pay me, you reminded me I'm a bench guy.
0: I've blown through two breaks. I do remember it well. I got one more for you. In your career...
1: Dude, you need to get a podcast so we can just talk all night.
0: Believe me, be careful what you wish for, Sam. That's all I'm going to say. Be careful what you wish for there, because then I'll be on your ass to do exactly that more than you know. However, in your career, college, pro, and even coaching, was there ever a weird incident in which some goofball ended up on the floor like we saw last night, where you were on the court and some chumbalone decided to make it his day?
1: Yeah, I think I recall something like that. A lady, well endowed lady, somewhere we was playing, ran out on the court or something. I do remember something like that. And I think the security people handled it well. And Dan, those things don't bother me as long as they're not trying to harm anyone.
0: Yeah.
1: I think it's kind of funny.
0: Yeah, but
1: you
0: don't
1: when
0: know.
1: People want to, like Cam McKay. Did Cam McKay ever tell you a story about his son streaking?
0: No, I've never heard
1: that.
0: Oh,
1: my God. Dude, Cam McKay told a story one time. One of his sons, they had a high school football game. And at halftime, a couple of kids run out on the field and drop their pants and start running. It's like three kids, if I'm telling the story correctly. And Kevin McHale's wife is just like aghast. She can't believe it. Kevin is saying he in the stands crying laughing. And she's like, well, what do you think is so funny? He's like, I think it was his son, Joy. He's like, hell, baby, one of them, Joy.
0: Oh, I not heard that one.
1: Oh. Max thought that was hilarious.
0: That's pretty good.
1: And Max said, and think about this. And this was Max said to his wife as she was, you know how women can get upset. Max said, honey, if that's the worst thing that he I think we did a pretty good job raising him. That's the worst thing he did throughout high school, because I think of some of the dumb stuff I did in high school. If that's the craziest thing he does, I think we've done a pretty good job.
0: That's probably true. What do you want to name the podcast, by the way?
1: Hey, man. Dan and me.
0: That's pretty good. I like that. That's perfect.
1: See, I'm giving you top billing.
0: Yeah, well, I appreciate. I'm surprised, actually. I'm very surprised. Well, like I said, well, I could go all day with you, as you know. So we'll bug you. Maybe we'll bug you again as we get closer to the when is the draft? I don't even remember. Was it late June? Got to be. I assume.
1: Hey, man, you know I'm a Darren Peterson guy now. You know I coached that kid for two summers. Oh,
0: that's right. I do remember that.
1: And I've been getting the phone calls from the teams in the top half of the draft doing their research.
0: Do you get a cut?
1: Yeah, I spoke to about three or four. No, nothing, man. Oh. Just, look, Dan, they had invited me to the draft, which I was floored. But like I told the parents and I told Darren, you got family and friends that have been with him a lot longer than me that deserves to be there. So I thanked them for thinking of me that much. It meant a lot to me for them to invite me. But I respectfully declined, because that time should be for family. That time should be for all the people that was there for him when other people wasn't. Those are the people that should be there at that moment.
0: I was
1: brought in to do a job.
0: Yeah.
1: And I'm glad I did my job, and I'm glad the parents feel like I did my job. But that special moment, that should be reserved for family.
0: All right. We're going to go. By the way, I'm on Sunday morning, 9 to 11, if you want to come into studio.
1: If I'm not doing anything, I'll come in.
0: I'll text you and we'll see.
1: If they don't have me doing anything, because I'm staying right downtown.
0: Hell, I'll pick you up.
1: Right across the street from
0: you up.
1: So if I'm not doing anything, not doing anything, I'll come over.
0: We'll figure it out. Thanks, my friend. Love you. Appreciate the time as always. Be good. Thanks, Sam. Bye. Sam Mitchell helping us out on I mean, if we're ranking Sam Mitchell appearances, we've had some really good ones. I think that one might go to the top of the list. I've only blown through three breaks.
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4: Just like they did in Game 1 of the Eastern Conference Finals, the New York Knicks mounted a comeback and won, this time stealing a game and home court advantage from the San Antonio Spurs. The Spurs were up 14 at one point, but the resilient Knicks once again found a way. Jalen Brunson, who had to leave the game at one point due to a knee injury early in the game, returned to score 30 points, including his own 8-0 run in the fourth quarter. I'm Adam Abdallah.
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16: Good afternoon, I'm KFGO Chief Meteorologist Tom Szymanski. Mostly cloudy overnight, a chance for showers and thunderstorms. Low 58, variable breeze under 10, turning to the north later on. Partly sunny tomorrow, a chance for showers and thunderstorms. High 78. North wind at 6 to 16, then warming up for the weekend. Mostly sunny on Saturday, high 86, and Sunday, partly sunny, windy, and a high near 94.
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0: 612 guy writes, Dan, if we can't look back and say this was a terrible trade, talking about the Gobert deal, then we can't say the Herschel Walker trade was terrible. What planet are we residing in right now? Is it now? Maybe it's a bit to get me going.
1: Which NFC Championship game was Herschel Walker in with the Vikings? Back to back? Was he 98?
0: Honest to God.
1: Was he 09?
0: Here, this might be the answer. This comes from Southeast Sam Guy. Dan, what you're seeing with Rudy is a society that has lost its ability to engage in a nuanced discussion. I think we can all agree Rudy is not Michael Jordan. You're out of your mind if you don't see the contribution he's made to the Wolves over the last few years. Now, I can even live with an argument of, did you box yourself in too much? But his contract is not crazy anymore.
1: Right.
0: The last contract did not put them in any kind of salary, in of itself, did not put them in any kind of salary cap hell.
1: They had to pay him longer than original.
0: Yes. But they fewer, a lower amount per year.
1: By about 10 mil a year. I think it's about 30. I'm going to look it up.
0: This is Brett from Inver Grove Heights. Dan, I remember you sending a text, might have been a tweet, during last season's playoffs stating that the Knicks would never win a championship with Brunson running their offense. Cat and, frankly, the rest of the team were being underutilized in Tibbs' offense, your guy. Interestingly enough, Brown is getting a lot of praise, but the Knicks don't run his offense during the season, or didn't, should say. Fortunately for the Knicks, they figured it out. Now I'll have to see if they have the formula to defeat the Spurs. We talked about this a couple days ago. I am a Tibbs guy. But this is Mike Brown, or people around him, even if they had the gift of an easier route to get through the Eastern Conference playoffs, there's no arguing with the position they're in. They've now won, what is it, 12 in a row?
1: I think that's right.
0: I think it's now 12 consecutive games. Here, let me give you one other stat related to the winning streak, if I can indeed find it here on the fly. There's a Towns item. Like there's the court storming.
1: Dr. Dan's inbox an hour and change from now, by the way, is jg@kfan.com. If people want to get in, we're still looking for submissions.
0: The Knicks have outscored their opponents by 272 points in the past 12 games. That's the best 12-game stretch from any team in NBA history, regular season playoffs. At some point, it's rendered moot who you're playing. If you're continuing to dominate. Now, they didn't dominate last night's game, but when they did take it over, they took it over.
1: They took it over. Brunson smelled blood.
0: Yes. And Brunson down the stretch was terrific. Cat got him back in. And
1: it was a great game.
0: And again, leaving Cat out, there's an easy team to root for, even if people want to root against him because they're New York-based. How about Josh Hart as an example?
1: Love him.
0: He scores 3 points and was brilliant. 15 boards, 6 assists, 4 steals, a plus 32. How could you not? I mean, that's the kind of blood and guts guy, right, that we talk about.
1: Was he the guy, too, when Brunson hit the dagger three, it was kind of like a broken fast break. And most people, I think he got it kind of in the front court or in the back court, right, and he could have pushed it. He could have pushed the envelope a little bit.
0: Oh, yes. That
1: thrown
0: was
1: it
0: him.
1: To Bridges
0: yes.
1: a little bit.
0: Yes, it was a good move.
1: But recognizing the situation and saying, yeah, we might be able to go get a quickie here. No, I'm going to hold up. We're going to run some clock. I'm going to get it to Brunson. And he hit the three. I think it put him up, whatever it was, 7 or 8. And they were able to run a full 24. He's just a smart, smart player.
0: Extremely. Yeah. They're well put together. They are extremely balanced. And another key point that I think I quoted Sam on this a couple of days ago. He brought it up again today. They're two forwards. He's one of them, obviously. But I can't even pronounce the guy whose name starts with an A.
1: Oh, Anunoby?
0: Anunoby. Is that how you pronounce it?
1: Yeah.
0: OG. He's a damn good player. He's a great defensive player.
1: He is.
0: He's a damn good player. They've got... They are very different with the forwards they have. They're a very different team. And then you add, who's the backup center who has the fractured hand?
1: Mitchell Robinson.
0: Mitchell Robinson. He didn't play huge minutes. His numbers weren't amazing, but you noticed him. He takes up space. He has to be accounted for. He gets rebounds. It's Now, again, I don't want to say the series is over because I thought it'd be a six-game series. And the Spurs are still damn good. And the Spurs, remember, they were down to us 1-0. They were down to OKC 2-1. So I'm not ready to say like Sam is that it's a sweep. But nevertheless.
1: Along the same lines, though, of like the Rudy and everything, it is, I think it's worth, not to be like Chris Finch, who said, well, yeah, the Spurs young guys are good. They're all top five picks. But it is worth mentioning, you mentioned OG Anunoby. He's making $5 million more than Jalen Brunson this year.
0: That's a great point.
1: He's making $39 million. He's the second highest paid player on the team, right? He's important, obviously. But you got to factor in the move that Brunson made when you're talking about Kat and Rudy and the contracts and how is this all going to fit. Brunson signing the contract that he signed, he's getting paid $34.9 million this year. Okay, Kat's getting 53, and it's going to go up. Brunson is dramatically and drastically and probably criminally underpaid. Maybe not criminally. And this is
0: basketball crime.
1: This is their last year. Next year, they've got some of the same choices to make that the Wolves had to make.
0: Exactly.
1: Because they're not in the second apron now. They're in the first apron. They stayed under the second. Brunson's contract allowed them to do that so they could go out and make some other supplementations. Quite frankly, take on Karl Anthony Towns when they did the trade. They couldn't do that if Brunson had, let's say, the Anthony Edwards contract that he probably should have. Yeah. So everybody, it's got to come from somewhere. Oklahoma City's about to go through that. Yes. Their three guys are about to go through the roof. We'll see what the Knicks look like this year. Now, if you maximize it and the Knicks win a title, nobody cares if they have to blow it
0: up.
1: They
0: don't,
1: But
0: that's true.
1: Every team now, because of this second apron stuff, is having to make decisions, or players are having to make concessions. And good for Brunson. He's going to be a legend in New York forever if they finish this thing off. He probably already is. Yeah. And maybe he gets that money back somehow. But he probably he gave up $100 million to do what he's doing.
0: It's interesting. We were talking with Sam about Kyrie. And that is thought, Kyrie is with the Dallas Mavericks now. Who used to own the Dallas Mavericks?
1: Mark Cuban.
0: How many times, who was talking about this today? I heard this on some show earlier today, and it was a great point. Mark Cuban used to own the Mavericks.
1: Yeah.
0: Mark Cuban, on every single podcast he can ever get on, says what? If I was still owning the team, there's no way Luka would have been dealt. What does he say to the fact that he could have had Jalen Brunson for $50 million. Not $50 million a year. For the whole contract. Remember that?
1: Yeah.
0: That's how the Knicks stole him. He didn't want to pay Jalen Brunson $50 million. That was on his watch.
1: It was.
0: He can't blame that on the guy who traded Luka.
1: Remember, Kreger's was in an elevator with Cuban, I think.
0: Oh, is that right?
1: Kreger's, and he was talking about Brunson, who was a second-round pick. Again,
0: it's very true.
1: That's something to remember, too.
0: That's it.
1: And Kreger's was talking to him about Brunson. He claims Cuban said, yeah, we're not going to be able to pay him, though. We're not going to he's great. It's awesome. But we're not going to be able to pay him. Hasn't aged well.
0: Only Sam, writes Tim and Walker, can spell it out like that. Quote, Wemby ain't no horse pulling a buggy. He's a thoroughbred. Let him get out and run. Todd writes, to my ongoing regret for not using the You Can't Handle the Truth line on Randy Moss when he called into the Mike Tice live program decades ago. Here's what Todd writes. Dan, can you handle the truth that if you had said you can't handle the truth to Moss, you might be remembered for saying just that more than anything you've ever said in your life? You might have forever been the shock jock, You Can't Handle the Truth guy from Minneapolis, and still not one of us, as a wise man once said, some things are better left unsaid.
1: Yeah, you might have gotten like a blog about it. You know, Minneapolis host goes Jack Nicholson on Randy Moss. You might have gotten some infamy that way. But that's not what – you're not a radio infamy guy.
0: I think there's moments like that, but you don't plan them. But, yeah, you're right. That's not the bit. By the way,
1: when you're reading the text now that say, Dan, you're saying it like Sam Mitchell says it to you. I don't know if a 40-minute conversation.
0: That's all it takes.
1: Now you've become Sam Mitchell. Dan,
0: how long do you think we could have gone? The rest of the show.
1: Yeah, we probably should have.
0: I thought of it, but then I said, we got to take a break.
1: It would have been an expensive day.
0: That's very true.
1: We would have had to do some maintenance.
0: And then chances are, I don't want to hang through a break. This is from Jeff. He doesn't say Dan at the start of it. I'm just adding that.
1: Think about this.
0: That's what I'm doing. Do you remember when we gave away Randy Moss, Kevin Garnett, and David Ortiz, and they all quickly went on to win titles or at least go to the Super Bowl? Now it's Sam Darnold, Cat, probably give Royce Lewis away, and he will have a Hall of Fame career.
1: Good one.
0: That's the next one, maybe.
1: Or Buck, if Buck says...
0: Buck.
1: Oh, man. Buck would be like Towns,
0: we
1: too.
0: We've got so many.
1: We have so many good players that couldn't win here.
0: Yeah.
1: Mike Madonna.
0: Madonna?
1: Now, it's not our the franchise left.
0: Yeah.
1: We didn't trade him.
0: No, that's true. That's true. Yeah, you're right about that.
1: Man.
0: All right, let's try to get somewhat back on schedule. We need another. When we come back, let's shift the gears a little bit and offer another. I vowed that we were going to continually attempt to appreciate this player who I still think is not receiving proper due. Maybe in part it's because of the sport that he plays, but we can't, it's inescapable, especially after last night. So we're going to get back to that, and we'll cover a lot of other ground. Don't forget the inbox will be open in about an hour. 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
11: For KFGO News, I'm Darren Selvig. Minnesota has disenrolled more than 3,400 Medicaid providers following a top-to-bottom review aimed at unfreezing federal aid. The state dropped the high-risk providers after they failed background checks, missed site visits, or submitted incomplete paperwork. State leaders say the move protects taxpayer funds and secures up to $2 billion in Medicaid funding. But advocacy groups warn the disruption will leave vulnerable patients struggling to find care. And a Roseau man is getting his airplane back after it was held by the Red Lake Nation for roughly 7 months. Tribal authorities impounded the aircraft after Darren Smedsmo made an emergency landing on Red Lake Nation land when his engine reportedly failed. The dispute drew the attention of the Federal Aviation Administration, which recently warned of possible civil action if the plane was not returned. Smedsmo says he was able to recover the aircraft without paying any fees. For KFGO Radio News, I'm Darren Selvig.
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0: Ohtani. Dateline Phoenix, Arizona last night. He posts six innings of two-hit baseball, six strikeouts in the Dodgers' 7-0 victory of the Diamondbacks. It is his third consecutive scoreless performance. You'll recall he was bitter. We talked about it. Because of crappy control, he actually did give up a run without giving up a hit last time because of a number of walks, right? Well, he also last night, by the way, went 3-for-4 at the plate. He only reached base safely 5 times. His earned run average has been lowered to a league best 0.74. His batting average raised to 3.01. Now, remember,
1: that's pretty good.
0: By his standards, he was kind of in a hitting slump. As his starting pitching was better and better, Cy Young level, seemed like he maybe something was happening with his hitting. Well, I don't think we have to worry about that anymore. He got a 2-day rest. He was not started for 2 straight games. Apparently, they worked on some mechanical changes to his posture in the batter's box. And since, well, he's entered play last night, batting, since the adjustment, I guess I should say, .415 batting average with nearly as many walks, 12 as strikeouts. So he continues to be as good a starting pitcher as there is in baseball in terms of performance, and he's rounding back into shape as one of the very best premier hitters in the game, too. And half the country just says, okay, all right, we're happy for you.
2: Yeah.
0: It's great. What do you want me to do about it?
2: Well, I think this show is a good microcosm of it. You bring it up, and I'm like, yeah, he's pretty good. I'm still not watching. I haven't found a way to watch him yet. Because you're right, it's absurd. It's almost too absurd. It doesn't feel real.
0: It
2: doesn't feel, you just feel like you're kind of numb to it by now.
0: Here's what's happened. He's been so good, he's normalizing numbers that can't be normalized. But because we've now grown accustomed to these numbers with him, it's not even, it feels like it's not even worth reporting on. So, Ohtani, another one of those games. Yeah, he got on base how many times? 5? How'd he pitch? Well, he didn't give up a run. Huh. Did he pitch a complete game, though? No. So, I just don't want to let it go by without at least acknowledging this. Now, if the new salary cap goes into effect, one thing we didn't talk about with Gleeman yesterday is, I mean, I assume contracts that have already that are already in place would have to be grandfathered in, right? What do you? I mean, how do those get calculated if suddenly, you know, the Dodgers have to shave $250 million off their payroll?
2: Right.
0: Now, of course, in his case, so he's got that weird contract, though, right? He's making like $5.
2: With deferred money, which I still don't understand how any of that's legal.
0: I'm not sure I understand that.
2: By the way, I did some quick counting.
0: Yes.
2: And you know that's always dangerous.
0: Yes, it is.
2: But I would say there is a very good chance that he will be on the mound when the Dodgers come to town in just less than 3 weeks.
0: You think we can get him in studio?
2: June 22nd, June 23rd, and June 24th. Monday, Tuesday, Wednesday at Target Field. I would imagine that'll be a nice gate. People will show up to watch him.
0: Well,
2: middle of June, that'll be nice. 3 night games.
0: I'm glad you brought that up. I had a, this is a courtesy of Dan Winnesota. This is a, I don't know that this would be Calendar of Calamity. I guess it'd be more that it's one of those on this date stories. On this date in 1982, the longest losing streak in Twins history ends at 14.
2: Nice.
0: With a 6-0 shellacking of the Orioles at the Metrodome. Here's the kicker that I enjoyed. As a promotion, everyone who witnessed the streak end received a $1 ticket for a future game. So does that say back then there was such a thing as a $1 ticket? Or does that mean $1? I mean, to apply to a ticket. Now, again, ticket prices were a lot more reasonable then. What does that mean? Now, I'm reading it just as it's written.
2: Yeah, I bet there were $1
0: tickets. Probably $1
2: tickets.
0: Is that something, in order to continue to inflate attendance, well, let me ask it this way. Forget the dollar. If three times a week, all right, no, let's not be ridiculous. Let's say once a week, the Twins literally opened their gates and said, this game's on us. Could they, even in that situation, fill the place?
2: Yes.
0: You think they could?
2: I think they could, yeah. I think they could.
0: Hmm. Have they thought about that? Because then...
2: Probably.
0: You can. That's another way to inflate attendance numbers and go, hey, what's people saying we're not drawing. We're drawing really well.
2: What was the price? I remember way back in the day at the Dome, and somebody with a better memory or who was more locked in will give us the specifics. I'm trying to Google them quickly. But remember they used to have the knothole tickets? Twins knothole tickets. Were you ever familiar with those?
0: I do. That sounds familiar.
2: Was
0: yes.
2: it like Sunday afternoons?
0: Yes.
2: And they were up in the, they were above the baggy in right field.
0: They were. You're right.
2: And you could get them for like $2.50.
0: That's true.
2: I remember going to a bunch of games like that when I was a kid. And it was just a cool idea. Because
0: mm-hmm.
2: you feel like, I always think it's good when the fan feels like they're getting one on you. Because every other, especially now, every other team and organization, they're nickel and diming you for everything, right? They are getting everything out of you. Everything's on an app. They've got your data. They know what food you want to get. They know what discount you want for this. They are mining you for every information. It's okay every once in a while to let the consumer think, we're getting one over on. We're doing the knothole tickets.
0: Yes, yeah.
2: $2.50 and we're here. Now you're I'm going right. to go get my malt cup. I feel like it was like $2 tickets for that. So to answer your question about the $1 ticket, I'm sure they probably had something like that in 1982 because
0: yeah,
2: things weren't that expensive.
0: That's
2: back
0: a long
2: then.
0: Time ago. Yeah, you're right.
2: They just weren't that expensive.
0: 18 and 26, that's like 40, that's 44 years ago?
2: Well, I was born in 82, so I'm yeah. pretty good at this one. It, yeah, 43 and a half, 44
0: yeah,
2: years.
0: Student nights at the Dome were $4, somebody said. They're also saying your math's off, that if Ohtani pitches every fifth game, he will not start versus the Twins. Scheduled for Friday, June 26 versus the Padres.
2: It could be true. I mean, I just kind of counted it on the fly.
0: Yeah. That would be a nice little perk, wouldn't it?
2: Yeah.
0: I mean.
2: Because they have an off day in between. That's too bad.
0: He's elevated himself to that kind of curiosity, I think. He really has.
2: Do you think he rushes
0: literally
2: back,
0: literally, you would simply go, for no other reason, but just to see him and to watch him perform, right?
2: And against the Twins, you might get a no-hitter.
0: That's true. When are they here?
2: 22nd, 23rd, so 24th of June.
0: So you'll still be able to see him hit.
2: Yes.
0: Right? At least that. So.
2: Absolutely.
0: Huh. With parking being $25, it will still be tough. Is parking... Are we out of line compared to other cities when it comes to parking? Like in the municipal lots? I keep hearing that. Is it...
2: Maybe. I don't...
0: Is it much worse? Like, because I think for Wolves games, I don't know what it is. Is it for Twins games, is it 25?
2: I don't know. I haven't been
0: event
2: in
0: fee?
2: Years. Yeah, for Wolves, it was 25 in the ramps, ABC.
0: Right.
2: Now, there's other options.
0: Yeah,
2: there's other
0: right.
2: ramps, but typically that's where I would park.
0: Well, it only took them, me whining about it for, was it about 20 years for them to finally figure out, pay up front.
2: Yeah.
0: And then the gates can be open and everybody can leave. It's remarkable how much easier and still can be a little slow.
2: Yeah, if you're all leaving
0: but
2: at the same time.
0: Nowhere near what it used to be. Don't be dope. Got to wait, for the arm to go down, and then somebody's got to. And then the guy in front of you, of course, the credit card falls off out of his hand before he can slide it into the aperture in the machine.
2: It's a comedy.
0: So then he's
2: got
0: to try to open the door, but he can't open the door because the door's right next to the arm itself.
2: Right.
0: And meanwhile, you get home maybe at 2:30 in the morning, just because. Some numbskull couldn't figure out, let's just make them pay up front, and then everybody wins, and it's not going to be that. If I guess it's the old deal of, what if somebody comes really late?
2: Right.
0: And then they're going to be able to walk out of there for free.
2: Right.
0: Well, big deal.
2: Right. Or early.
0: Like $25?
2: Yeah. Yeah. Exactly.
0: Something to that effect.
2: We change lives. We've talked about it a number of times.
0: We definitely try. That's for sure. Inbox, as I said, 5:30, top five at 5 coming up. Are you going to have some KOC sound for the top five?
2: I wasn't planning on
0: but
2: I guess I can.
0: I can send you the one that I alluded to earlier in the show about the quarterback competition. That I think that would be worth playing.
2: We'll mix
0: and
2: that
0: we didn't
2: in.
0: Play the cat sound still. Maybe we save that for the top five, too, although that might be a little bit depressing for people, Wolves fans especially. Back in just a minute right here on The Fan.
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17: 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Well, the Moorhead Spuds playing in the Section 8 4A playoffs. Unfortunately, they got eliminated by the Monticello Magic in Game 2. After losing Game 1 by a final of 6-4, they lost

0: 5. Inbox will be open at 5:30 today. Extended conversation with Sam Mitchell that I think we wrapped it up. We started it at about 3:30, and we wrapped it up about, what, 4:10?
1: Yeah.
0: Straight through.
1: And it's great.
0: Sam, yeah, Sam was definitely at his he's always good, but he was very worked up today. And believe me, I didn't feed him any Rudy Gobert stuff. I just let him go on that. He did seem intrigued about Kyrie. I think in the end, that's probably going to come down to what you have to give up, how much you have to give up.
1: Yeah, but it shouldn't be that much.
0: It shouldn't. You're right. But then it also probably has to start with Dallas wants to do it.
1: Right.
0: Right. Or if Dallas says they're going to do it, maybe they feel like they get something else better. Because if you're Dallas, do you really want Julius Randle? I mean,
1: Probably not.
0: But then I don't know how many years
1: he's
0: left
1: from
0: his
1: Dallas.
0: Deal.
1: Though,
0: he is from Dallas. That's true.
1: I think doesn't he have 2 years left? He signed a three-year deal.
0: Yeah, I think you're right about that.
1: He's building like a ranch in Texas.
0: Oh, is that right?
1: Yes.
0: Oh.
1: Kind of their forever home.
0: I see.
1: The family's dream spot. Looks pretty solid.
0: 614 guy writes, you know it's a sports abyss when my three-year-old asks, why are they talking about parking and not sports? Well, your three-year-old probably wasn't listening that long. We've been talking about nothing but sports the whole show. My God. How long were we on parking? A minute?
1: And it was about how much it's going to cost to go to a game.
0: Yeah, and it's my own fault because we've run the abyss thing into the ground. So people are conditioned.
1: They're just looking for it.
0: To think about it. So they make the assumption every time there's a departure, are we going to slightly different route? Oh, must be the abyss. I guess it's abyss. No, it isn't. We like talking about the abyss, and maybe we do talk about it too much. But a lot of the departures we're just as capable of doing in the non-abyss periods. It's not, and as you say, in this case, it's parking to go to a game.
1: Right. We were talking about Ohtani.
0: Sports related. Just take the light rail if you don't want to pay for parking, right? 763 guy. Yeah. What about the light rail?
1: I did think about that, but I wanted to save you from the text about the light rail not being safe, which are also just on cue.
0: That's true.
1: Sad in a way that the light rail, but I just don't want you to get, because we've got Dr. Dan's inbox coming up at 5:30. I need the text line, the Bradshaw and Brian text line, to be a good place. I can't have it be a bad place before 5:30. But I literally thought, well, light rail would be fine, but then cue the text from Bram that are going to be talking about how the light rail's not safe.
0: Here's a good baseball question. This is a good philosophical question. Could Ohtani get hits off Ohtani? That's deep. That's really deep.
1: Whoa.
0: Think about that.
1: I don't want to. My head's already spinning.
0: Which Ohtani has the advantage? I got to believe the pitcher. Ohtani the pitcher. Because pitching always, like not always, usually not, you know, dominates good hitting or is better, more successful than even some of the greatest sluggers in history.
1: Well, let's inception this one more level, though.
0: Okay.
1: Because Ohtani, the pitcher, knows the weaknesses of Ohtani, the hitter.
0: Yeah.
1: But Ohtani.
0: But doesn't Ohtani, the. Yeah.
1: The Ohtani, the hitter, would probably know what Ohtani, the pitcher, is thinking in a situation, too. It'd be fascinating. Isn't it the battle we all fight with ourselves, Dan?
0: Yes, it is.
1: Every day.
0: It's true. Sad, but true.
1: The biggest battle we have is against ourselves.
0: Dodgers use a 6-man rotation, somebody said. Is that true?
1: It is. That's why it looks like it, because when I was counting it, it didn't make sense in my head where I was continuing to slot Ohtani. So I'm sorry for giving false hope to those that wanted to see him. He might be there, and I think I did say he may be in line. I didn't say for sure lock it in. I just did a quick count.
0: In 2009, upper deck seats in the Dome were $200 for an 81-game season ticket. That's $2.49 per seat per game. Is that true?
1: Probably, yeah.
0: $200 upper deck, 81 games, $200?
1: Probably.
0: That's a couple decades ago,
1: yeah.
0: I guess.
1: It's
0: that's
1: almost
0: true.
1: 20 years ago, 17 years ago.
0: Yeah, that might be it.
1: And you got to remember the Dome. It was the Dome.
0: Yeah, it was. It was.
1: And there's a lot of games, so the price per game, it's not like an NBA game where the best seats are, you know, $700-$800 every single game.
0: I mean, if you look back on it, in terms of baseball,

0: The only thing that saved the Dome from being constantly mocked and ridiculed was the two World Series runs.
1: Yeah.
0: And how those places got transformed, right, into baseball celebrations. Because I will remember, I do remember the first few games I covered there. And it's a rude awakening when you are used to outdoor baseball. You're used to, you know, ballparks, not structures, an erector set structure like that. You're going, what? This is baseball? Really? And then eventually you grow accustomed to it because you have to. It's just because it's not as new. But
1: the first
0: few times, it was like, my God. Football had always felt a little different because it's football, right? But baseball, it's like, oh, my.
1: And football, so, there were others like it.
0: Well, even in all honesty, if you go back to 87, my recollection is the attendance was not absurdly good because they were just a cute little, from a win-loss record, cute little club, and nobody could envision what was coming, right? And then it obviously picked up at the end, and then the postseason, you couldn't get a ticket. And it was magnificent atmosphere in there, but it was because of the ball being played and because of the fact that it was now full. And it was easier to forget how crappy a structure it was for baseball when it was full, right? And you had something to play for. That's it.
1: Exactly.
0: Those are the only reasons. Since we are in the abyss, Austin from Apple Valley writes, since we are in the abyss, are you going to share the story of the Indiana Fever beat writer that got banned? In fact, my plan is to probably get to that after the top five at five. I want to give it a few minutes to breathe. So we will get to that story. Really, there's a couple of Indiana Fever stories. The other involves Clark herself, right?
1: Yes, and the head coach.
0: And the head coach. They allegedly have buried the hatchet, so to speak. How true that is, I don't know. Well, and that's, you and I, something we need to talk about, because also when we get to it, the video, people took the video that was shown as open confrontation in the huddle. Clark was attempting to claim, and I want to know how persuasive she was with you in this sense, that we're just talking. It's not that big a deal. We're just talking. It's not that, you know. And that could well be her trying to downplay it.
1: Yeah.
0: Because we do see stuff that happens in huddles all the time.
1: For sure.
0: But it's Caitlin Clark, so that has to be put into the mix. I had a hockey text here, believe it or not. We got game two tonight, by the way.
1: Yes, right here on the Fan.
0: Wild took it in the shorts, the Parisian suitor, because after they signed the CBA, the CBA changed max length, how money could be allocated per year, not allowed to back or front load, etc. Wild contracts didn't comply, and they were penalized for it. That sounds vaguely familiar. I think there were, what wasn't, I thought part of the issue, too, for a while, wasn't part of the issue is that we expected more, better, or quicker growth when it came to the cap number?
1: Totally. Yes.
0: That was a part of it. I think now it has started moving in the right direction.
1: A little bit.
0: But then,
1: yep,
0: that further complicated our situation.
1: Yes, and that's part of the Wolves thing, is the second apron showing up after they've made the Rudy deal,
0: yes,
1: after they've said we're going to pay the Supermax. Like, they hit that mark quicker because,
0: right,
1: of it accelerated it faster than some of these other teams, who, as we've talked about, are about to have their come-to-Jesus financial issues. The Wolves had that, unfortunately, a couple of years ago. So you got to remember who they would have lost and who they wouldn't have been able to acquire. It's not just the money.
0: It's a combination of things.
1: The ability to make transactions are very difficult when you're in the second apron. There's a lot of things you can't do.
0: Is there any way to blame any or all of that on the Rudy Gobert acquisition?
1: The second apron?
0: That too. But I'm talking about even the Wild. I mean, the anti-Rudy people are ready.
1: Yeah.
0: They probably try to find a way to blame him for that. They blame him for pretty much everything else, that's for sure. Tom raises a good point. How many years until Woods Richardson wins a Cy Young for the Toronto Blue Jays? Yeah, since we had Gleeman in studio, we talked about the rise and fall of Woods Richardson, and then we traded him, right? And you know what's funny about it? You know me, I hate being the cynic. We just got a relief pitcher whose name escapes me, a hard-throwing reliever.
1: Yep.
0: That we I think we paid cash for him. And so when I hear about Woods Richardson being traded, I believe what we got in return was cash.
1: It was.
0: And that was my first thought was, wait a minute, we paid? Well, we got to get that money back somewhere. Sounds like we may have gotten it back already. Because I'm that cynical about the way the Twins operate. That, well, you can go ahead, we can go ahead and add that player for cash, but you better find a way to get that cash back. And I don't know if those numbers match up.
1: Money in, money out.
0: But we did get some money back, apparently, for the, is it Simeon? I think it's Simeon Woods Richardson.
1: Simeon Woods Richardson.
0: Who was a crafty veteran until he was terrible. And this year he's been awful, and he probably 2 years from now will win the Cy Young with the Toronto Blue Jays. Top five includes?
1: By the way, he's 25 years old, Simeon Woods
0: Richardson. Oh, so he's not that old.
1: No,
0: okay.
1: Think about that. Yeah. He's just been around forever.
0: Yeah,
1: they've been
0: true.
1: Waiting for him. And unfortunately, it's Toronto's deal now. We'll talk Twins. We'll talk NBA Finals. We'll talk Stanley Cup Finals and KOC on the QBs.
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4: Just like they did in Game 1 of the Eastern Conference Finals, the New York Knicks mounted a comeback and won, this time stealing a game and home court advantage from the San Antonio Spurs. The Spurs were up 14 and 1 point, but the resilient Knicks once again found a way. Jalen Brunson, who had to leave the game at one point due to a knee injury early in the game, returned to score 30 points, including his own 8-0 run in the fourth quarter. I'm Adam Abdallah.
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8: This is a Twins Minute. I'm John Vitas. Well, every Wednesday on the Menards pregame lineup card, we head down to the minor leagues for an update on a Twins prospect. Yesterday, we heard from Cedar Rapids pitcher Riley Quick, who was drafted late in the first round last year. Quick had all kinds of power conference offers to play offensive line, but he chose baseball for a reason.
9: My brother played at Bama, so I kind of watched him play, and he was getting his ass beat up a little bit, and I was like, I don't know if this is for me, man. His sophomore year at Bama, he actually had like a major back surgery, and I remember like seeing him in the bed laid up, and I was like, nah, this is I'm not doing this. Like, I'm gonna stick with baseball probably.
8: It's been a good choice so far for Riley Quick, who's already been promoted from low A to high A. He has held minor league hitters to a 150 batting average and has an ERA in the twos in his first minor league season. This has been a presentation of the Treasure Island Baseball Network.
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11: 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I'm KFGO Chief Meteorologist Tom Szymanski. Mostly cloudy overnight, a chance for showers and thunderstorms. Low 58, variable breeze under 10, turning to the north later on. Partly sunny tomorrow, a chance for showers and thunderstorms. High 78, north wind at 6 to 16. Then warming up for the weekend, mostly sunny on Saturday, high 86. And Sunday, partly sunny, windy, and a high near 94.
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0: Inbox will be opened in about 30 minutes or so. Still time to email Garzy, JG. At KFAN.com. It's kind of a talker Tuesday on a Thursday, although we did have an extensive conversation with Sam Mitchell. A lot of good stuff from him that we might review before this show is done, but let's get to top five now.
1: Let's go to Egan TCO Performance Center, where Kevin O'Connell today had some things to say about Kyler Murray and J.J. McCarthy and their respective quarterback journeys.
14: It's been fantastic just to see, you know, just the daily growth for a guy that was, you know, obviously with one organization, but really, you know, two schemes throughout his time in Arizona. Our scheme's a little, you know, probably different than what he's most comfortable doing from the time on task there, and just the way he's kind of the daily growth, just as simple as comparing day one of calling plays versus today. It's like two totally different guys. His physical talent throwing the ball has been on display, you know, every day. The ability to throw to all three levels, layer the ball, anticipation that veteran players bring to the position. And, you know, all, like I said, all four of those guys are in different points in their comfort level in our offense, their comfort level of playing the position in their careers, and all trying to apply those things to what they're doing right now. But I've been really happy with the way both those guys, you know, JJ and Kyler, have kind of attacked it in their own individual kind of ways, knowing that they're competing. Look, it's a competition. These guys are working every day. They know that. But the greater good of the Minnesota Vikings and our team ceiling is the most important thing that's clear to both of those guys.
0: So the moral of the story is no one should be guaranteed anything, including a starting quarterback position, you say. I could have sworn a year ago we pretty much decided J.J. McCarthy's the guy. He'll be ready to be the guy, and we're going to make him, whether he's ready or not, we're going to make him the guy. How'd that work out? So I'm here to applaud what KOC had to say. I just wish he'd said it a year ago. They vowed it a year ago. They wouldn't have been worried about competition a year ago, because we did hear that then. Well, you might annoy J.J. because it was a high pick, and the way you're supposed to treat high picks now is you take a quarterback that high. Once the deck is cleared, and it was cleared in this case because we weren't going to re-sign Darnold, then you hand the keys to the new guy. And I can't help musing, as I did earlier, how life might have been different if we had really earnestly suggested to Daniel Jones that he would have every bit as much right to be the starter as J.J. McCarthy. Let's play it out. Maybe it wouldn't have mattered. Maybe Daniel Jones would see the handwriting on the wall and say, well, you really want J.J. to be the guy, so I'm going to go someplace else. I don't know. But if you believe competition's good now, you should always believe it. And the truth is, we didn't last year. We anointed a guy. We had the hubris to think that we were going to make him into a good enough quarterback right from the start. And you can make the argument that we wasted a season as a result of it.
1: What did KOC make of J.J. McCarthy's comments, was it last week, about sitting on other sides of the classroom, coach's job to prepare us? What did he make of those?
14: Yeah, those things are always tough for me because I'm in it. I'm around it every day. Nether's interpretation of those comments are going to be what they are. I would just say that in the room and the actual day-to-day, the dialogue between those guys, the interactions have been very professional, and even more so than that, it's just been a positive room, and I think Carson has a lot to do with that as the veteran in the room. And obviously, you know, I would never discount Josh McCown's extensive career as a player in those quarterback rooms and how he manages the room and engages with everybody in there. So I didn't make a lot out of it. I know there was some reaction to it, and that's probably not the first time there's going to be a reaction to those guys kind of, you know, answering questions about the situation, and that's what part of the competition is all about. It's going to be
0: Mr. Philosopher now.
14: I'm not trying to, there's no hiding anything. It's going to be, you know, displayed on the field, and their teammates and coaching staff and the guys in this building have to feel conviction about the direction we go, and you do that by your daily habits and just improving.
0: Well, that's a better answer than usual. But I think it's said now out of necessity. I think he doesn't have much choice because of the way this thing has been bungled, the way it's played out, you almost have to have some humility and even some understanding that you're not gonna be able to control the story the way, not just KOC, all these pro football coaches, football coaches in general. You're right. Want to do it? That's not the case any longer. Although, as I said, I still maintain, I think that deep down he believes that the new guy will have to be really, really, really putrid in training camp to not be the starter. It was interesting. The other day, on one of my walks, PA, did you hear the scenario PA threw out?
1: I don't know.
0: It was controversial. He basically said, what if, because I'd asked the other day, what if Carson Wentz plays better than JJ?
1: Right.
0: He upped me. He said, what if Carson Wentz plays better than anybody else at the position?
1: Oh, interesting. Yeah.
0: Now, my answer that I wanted to yell at him through the radio, well, that's kind of hard to do, was... I could have sent a talk back.
1: Yeah.
0: My assumption is Wentz won't get the reps... The competition will be fixed a little bit because there's only so many reps you get anymore. You can barely practice anymore in training camp. So is he even going to have the chance to present that way? I don't think that that's very likely to happen regardless, because I just think Wentz at this point, I mean, Wentz was out of the league, wasn't he? And we got him back in?
1: I'm pretty sure we signed Carson Wentz back just out of guilt for almost having his arm amputated overseas.
0: Well, that might be right. But when we got him last year at right before the season, at State Fair is when yeah. The story broke.
1: He was hanging out
0: on
1: his couch.
0: He was just kind of hanging out on the couch, wasn't he?
1: Yes. So that's as the story went.
0: I don't know. We'll see.
1: So there's KOC on the QBs.
0: Good.
1: More mandatory mini camps and OTAs and all these things coming up in the next few weeks. Jalen Brunson, 13 points in the fourth quarter. He finished with 30. Karl Anthony Towns, 18 points, 12 rebounds, including a couple of big offensive rebounds and putbacks in the third quarter.
0: Yeah.
1: As the Knicks got themselves back into the game, and then Brunson took over in the fourth. New York goes into San Antonio Davies, steals game one of the NBA Finals, 105-95. Victor Wembanyama, just 6 of 21 from the floor, 26 points, 12 boards. The numbers when Cat was guarding him, not very good. I want to say like 1 for 8. You may have them in front of you.
0: No, I don't, but it's in that range. Yeah.
1: But that's the other cruel irony of trading Cat. Everybody's trying to figure out how you're going to deal with Wemby for the next decade. Well, Carl just dealt with him. He didn't deal with him the whole game, but he dealt with him a lot, and we traded him. But that's all good. 1-0. Game two tomorrow night.
0: Yeah, it was, look, Brunson is a terrific finisher. I don't think anybody has ever suggested that at the end of games he shouldn't have the ball in his hands a lot. He's good at it. The issue was making the Knicks more whole as a team. And they've done that offensively by, through other parts of the game, running much of the offense through Cat, as we talked about several times in the recent weeks, and with Sam Mitchell earlier in the show. And in the third quarter, when it looked like the Spurs were about to blow it open, Cat got him back in the game. So there's, you know, if Brunson doesn't do what he does at the finish, the Knicks don't win. But if Cat doesn't do what he did in the third quarter, there's no chance for Brunson to have that even the opportunity to take over the game down the stretch with that masterful footwork that he uses. I mean, master. I just repeated myself. It is technically brilliant what he is able to do despite his size, right? Making space, creating angles, and taking contact. He might be short by NBA standards.
1: Yeah.
0: But he ain't weak.
1: No.
0: I think Wemby's weaker. And he's a foot taller.
1: Yeah.
0: So, and they got contributions from other people, too. And it's part of this, too, is what we talked about. We didn't have time to get into this with Sam. Somebody who tweeted this. Can we just let Wemby play his way into being the best ever? Can we just let the process play out? And it might take a minute. Because we've seen, have we not, some vulnerability in his game, right? Not surprising, given his still relative lack of experience and his age. I'm not here to rip him, but I'm saying we can always do these projections about he's already the greatest player ever, and he already does this better than anybody else ever. And none of that's even close to being true. And it's because of that hurry, I guess, we have that we constantly want to get into the anointing business. And he was very ordinary. He was good from the free throw line, where he got most of his points. But what was he for the game? Was it six for
1: 21?
0: 21.
1: Mm-hmm.
0: That ain't going to get it done. And the Knicks, Cat did a really good job on him defensively, too.
1: Game two, like I said, tomorrow night, 7:30 tip. Game two, NHL, Stanley Cup Finals tonight, 7 o'clock puck drop. You'll hear it right here on The Fan. The Vegas Golden Knights leading the Carolina Hurricanes 1-0 in that series. And tonight at 6:40 at Target Field, your Minnesota Twins host the Kansas City Royals. Seth Lugo pitching for the Royals. Andrew Morris for the Twins. Andrew Morris, so nondescript, he does not even have a headshot on ESPN.com. I'm looking at a gray silhouette right now. That's your starting pitcher tonight at Target Field.
0: That says a lot. Do we have a new National Hockey League center who just might be available for your favorite professional hockey team?
1: I saw there's a big name that
0: we'll get to that
1: wants to get out.
0: We'll get to a bit of Cat sound. We'll get to the Clark story and a little follow-up on Simeon Woods Richardson. In the meantime,
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16: 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In the Section 8 4A Championship in Cold Spring, the Moorhead Spuds taking on the Monticello Magic. Moorhead had to lose twice in order for Monticello to advance, and that's exactly what Monticello did. After taking game one by a final of 6-4, the Magic would walk off the Moorhead Spuds 4-3. In the bottom of the seventh, the Moorhead Spuds are done for this season. They fail to clinch a spot in the state tournament. Coming up this evening here on 740 The Fan, the Fargo Moorhead Redhawks take on the Kansas City Monarchs, the final game of a three-game series in Kansas City, Kansas. 6:15 is the pregame show. And on KFGO, our sister station, the Minnesota Twins start a four-game series against Kansas City. Game one is tonight. 6 p.m. is the pregame show on KFGO. 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
3: For KFGO Radio News, I'm Darren Selvig. The Minnesota Department of Health and Human Services has wrapped up a major review of high-risk Medicaid providers. The review is part of an effort to avoid losing up to $2 billion in federal funding. State officials say more than 2,000 providers successfully revalidated and can continue operating. But more than 3,000 will be disenrolled, mostly due to incomplete paperwork, failed site visits, or verification issues. A small number were flagged for further investigation. The state says patient access remains a priority, and providers have 60 days to appeal. And campfire restrictions will take effect Saturday in the Boundary Waters Canoe Area Wilderness as dry conditions continue. The Superior National Forest says campfires, charcoal grills, and wood-burning stoves will be prohibited beginning at 12:01 this Saturday morning. For KFGO Radio News, I'm Darren Selvig.
4: Prospect Simeon Woods Richardson. So he comes full circle, right? Now Simeon goes back to Toronto, correct?
5: Yes.
4: Interesting. What's the moral of the story? Prospects always sound good because at the front end, you only think of their promise. And they haven't been around long enough to see many of their warts. And by the way, sometimes they pan out great. But a lot of times they don't end up coming close to how inviting they appeared when they were just prospects with perfect records and no flaws that they had yet revealed.
5: Was it Jack Morris that always used to say, they're prospects for a few years, and if you haven't heard from them then they're suspects.
4: He used to say that a lot. That's true. He said that a lot.
5: We used to have him on Tuesdays.
4: Is it possible Dylan Larkin is in the Minnesota Wild's future? I'm just asking.
5: You're not alone.
4: Because he has apparently requested a trade, and he's got a no-trade clause, but of course that obviously can be waived. But this also gives him perhaps a little more control on where he ends up. One of the reporters who have been on this have said that there is belief, is there not, that Larkin, that the Wild would be on Larkin's yes list.
5: Why wouldn't they be?
4: If it came to that. He's been Detroit's captain since 2021. He was on the team for he's the only current Red Wing who was on the team for its last playoff appearance in, you want to take a guess, how long it's been since Detroit's been in the playoffs?
5: Oh, man, I would have no idea.
4: 2016.
5: Okay, I was going to say.
4: That's a long time.
5: 7 years.
4: We're familiar with that kind of stuff.
5: We are. It's longer than I even thought.
4: 643 points in 808 games. And apparently there's a little bit of tension between the general manager and Larkin. This was going back like last year. This was at the 2025 trade deadline that he was bitter about the lack of moves. So just keep that name in mind. Full no trade clause. But that would give him, as we said, some control over the deal. They note that while Larkin has not had much team success in Detroit, he is coming off the biggest win of his career in the Olympics. Larkin was on the ice for the winning goal scored by Jack Hughes in the U.S.'s 2-1 overtime victory against Canada in the gold medal game. So I'll leave that to the hockey community to either salivate over or to say not that big a deal. But I think it would have to be a name that would, open some eyes.
5: Eric Johnson, the wunderkind player for a time, just wrapped up his career. Now he's a great broadcaster. Yes. That everybody loves. One of us, Local Angle. That was his first tweet. Basically, Minnesota Wild, come on down. He's already placing him in the state of hockey.
4: Done deal.
5: That's what he's saying.
4: Is that before or after we get... Who else are we supposed to get, though? 2 weeks ago, we were told we were going to get the best player in hockey.
5: Yeah, McDavid.
4: Yeah, Connor McDavid.
5: Auston Matthews
4: is
5: in there.
4: For everybody?
5: Well, they're going to have to take some pay cuts.
4: Brunson-like, huh?
5: Yeah, they're going to have to be like Jalen Brunson, but yeah. Do you want to win or not?
4: You have to. That's what I guess you have to decide. That's very, very true, Davey. 100% right. All right, let's get to the... what else? Oh, well, let's save the cat sound for a minute. Maybe we go to 42, and then we can go the rest of the way to the inbox, which will be coming up a little bit later. So, I don't know. I mean, you can make the argument this is an inside baseball story that's more a media story than a story that most fans would care about. I'll leave that to each and every one of you to determine on that. But I think it's worthy of our time because I am connecting it to a larger issue, which we've discussed on this program before. And as the story goes, the Indiana Fever were unhappy with some reporting done by an independent reporter named Scott Agnes, A-G-N-E-S-S. And he's covered the Fever for a while. He's covered the Pacers, too. More on that relationship in a minute. But the story broke just within the last couple of days that the Fever revoked his credential. And Agnes has reported that the Fever notified him via email on the 21st of May that he would be barred from accessing team events because of a social media report they claim spread inaccurate and unsubstantiated information regarding Caitlin Clark's health status for the season. This story was in The Athletic, and they note that he used to work for The Athletic before launching his own Substack in 2020. His Pacer credential was revoked in 2024, allegedly because of parking issues. I don't know if that's true. We'll get back to that part.
5: I could lose a credential over being mad about a parking spot.
4: Seriously?
5: Oh, yeah.
4: Easily?
5: That's like the one thing that drives me crazy, but I digress.
4: Well, the report, the media report from this reporter was on May 20, Clark was ruled out about 100 minutes before the Fever played the Portland Fire. And according to a post from Agnes on X, Clark's availability was part of a strategic management plan for the season. He tweeted, Fever guard Caitlin Clark will not play tonight versus the Fire. I'm told it's part of a strategic management plan for the season. Tonight is the Fever's fourth game in 8 days. So he sends the tweet out. He says he's in the middle of working on a story. He gets a text from PR that says, hey, where are you? Can we talk? He meets with Fever Media Relations in the hallway. She shows me her phone and said, what is this? This is false. Agnes said he listened patiently before telling Fever Media Relations staff that he had a trusted, reliable source and stood by his reporting. The coach of the team, Stephanie White, denied Agnes's report during her pregame presser on the 20th of May, that same day. There is no managing. She's healthy. We're not managing anything. This is just a back issue that we want to make sure we give the time to be ready, which to me then gets into the semantics of, well, that sounds like you're managing a little bit. I don't even think that should be illegal. But part of the issue was, I think, the Pacers were in the meat grinder with the league about the lack of reporting the injury in the first place. And, here's the background on that. The Fever had failed to list her on the team's injury report despite her missing practice the day before their game against the Fire. The Fever also did not update the injury report at any point Wednesday, even though Clark woke up with what White described as some stiffness and some soreness. The Fever were later given a warning by the WNBA for violating injury report protocol. So the background there is important because it might indicate some sensitivity on the part of the organization because they feel like, well, we don't want to get in double secret probation with the league, right? I don't know how you legislate, you know, the accuracy of what he said or did not say. The question is the absurdity of revoking whatever the disagreement is, revoking the credential for it. That's the part that to me makes absolutely no sense, but it almost sits to, it's unfortunately kind of fits a pattern which we've talked about regarding this league. You go back to when the Players Association, the Players Union, was demanding that Christine Brennan's credential be taken away. When she asked, who was the player she asked about whether she inadvertently or purposely hit Caitlin Clark in the eye? I can't remember the name of the player. And the union lost its mind. I'm not here to say that there are no, you know, that you can't have disagreements, brouhahas, rhubarbs involving unions, teams, and reporters. That's as old as day, right? It's endless. But in most sports, it's just expected. It's part of the deal. And
5: it was our gal, Dejanay Carrington, who poked her in the eye.
4: That's right, it was Carrington.
5: And then
4: Dawana
5: Bonner was the one who was bitter about it.
4: That's it. So the concern is, who are we protecting here? If you want to attain the big-time status that we're told over and over again, I think the league is heading towards and wants to, then you don't get to control the copy, the way, and even reporters, the way it seems there's more of a propensity to do. I guess what I'm saying is these sorts of objections would not even be registered. Now, there might be disagreements about, well, whether that question was inbounds or out of bounds when it comes to the NBA, for example. But we're so far past we're going to revoke your credential, or we're going to threaten, we think your credential should be taken away because you might have asked a politically incorrect question. And so that's what concerns me again about this story. And it's funny because on one of the, I think this was from The Athletic, it may have been a different story. One of the comments in the comments section, this was one of the comments kind of responding to the, I guess you could say, the controversy and the battle. I think Scott abused his privileges when he's on the Pacers Fever's physical premises, and he's causing financial and mental stress for the kid trying to recover rest from a sore back. Now, again, this is just some rube, but I think part of the reason somebody feels emboldened to observe that with a straight face, to actually take the time to type that in the comments section, is sometimes the league almost seems to encourage that climate. So I'm not totally surprised that you'd have people going, well, this might cause some stress financially and or mentally on the player who's trying to recover from the injury. And you're going, what do you want to be? Do you want to be a league that is what you say you want, treated the same, covered in that sense the same? Or do you still view yourself as more of a cause that is in a different classification? Because if you do that, you're actually asking, I've said it before, I think there's something patronizing about, we have these players need to be protected some way, in a way that we do not. No one demands that male players are protected. So is there more to the story? Was it easier for the Fever to do what it did because he'd apparently already been lopped off the he'd already been taken out of the Pacers' will?
5: Right.
4: I don't know.
5: Right.
4: And was that merely because of a parking issue, or is it more is there something more significant there going on? That's worth pursuing, and I don't know if anybody else has explored it. I haven't seen much in this lately, but it just, again, falls in the classification of what do you want? I mean, what do you want to be? Because if you want big time, there's going to be these sorts of clashes that take place. There are these sorts of questions, some of which you might not like, that might be asked. There's going to be reporting on injuries that you might not like. It happens, I don't know, 35 times a day in the NBA. Minimum, if not more. And there may be arguing about the accuracy of that coverage, but then everybody yawns and they move on with the rest of their life, and you just say, well, this is part of the deal, right?
5: Yeah.
4: It's bizarre to me.
5: We were talking about oral histories earlier about the Vikings quarterback situation from a year ago.
4: Yeah.
5: I would love it on this situation and how the Fever got to this conclusion. Because I'm trying to think about it in my head. Is it Stephanie White going to PR person and going, get them out of here. We don't need this. And then PR person stuck because it's the head coach. It used to be back in the day, the PR person was able to have more of a backbone, right? As you know.
4: It's so true.
5: That's changed a lot.
4: A bunch.
5: Where you would have an institutional PR person that's been here for 62 years, where the coaches didn't have as much power and the players didn't have as much power. And power is not even the right word, but they didn't have the ability to just say, oh, no, we want this person out and that person out. So the PR person's stuck. So whoever it is that makes the call that says we need to remove them or what are you going to do about this, PR person's kind of stuck between a rock and a hard place. They probably don't want to do it. But then you can't make this move, I don't think. I'm curious what you think, without someone even above the head coach knowing about it, right?
4: And maybe somebody does. I don't know.
5: But that's my point. Yes. Is someone in that organization somewhere along the line has to go, we can't do that.
4: No.
5: Guys, we're not doing that. Yeah, we don't like this guy. Whether this is true or not might be immaterial, but I know we don't like that it's out there. But we as an organization can't just kick him out. There has to be somebody along the line. I don't know if it's a vice president, a team president, the owner.
4: An adult who steps in.
5: An adult, sure, that just says, this isn't what we do. We're not going to do it this way. Because I don't think you can make this move, because I'm thinking if I'm the president of the team, I'm annoyed.
4: Yes.
5: If I didn't know about this. Now, maybe they were part of it, and that's even dumber. But you get what I'm saying?
4: Totally.
5: Like, there has to be somebody in the chain of command that says we're not doing this.
4: But I think organizationally, all through this league, I think this, how do I put it? This philosophy, this bent exists.
5: I agree.
4: I think
5: that's why I brought it up.
4: So I don't. Well, what I'm saying is, though, That's why it may well be it's all the way up. I don't think we've had any sign along the food chain of people at higher levels sitting individuals down saying, "Guys, we got to decide here. This is getting bigger. people are paying more attention to us. That's part of how we got the new deal that we got." And that doesn't mean we have to go belly up and love all coverage or not fire back at things that we think are unfair to us, whatever the case may be. But so I don't think anybody should say we can't argue or defend our position. But if our fallback position is get them out of here, we don't need to put up with this stuff. This isn't what we're about. Then you do not want to be treated equally. Because the bigger you get, the harder it's going to be to manage what was very easy to manage when it was the sort of little, relatively modest fiefdom. And again, the irony is what we were told then was we don't want a little cute fiefdom. We want to be big time. We want the spoils that we think we've earned and deserve. And I don't disagree. I think a lot of people don't. But then if that's the direction it's going to go, You can't, I don't think, overreact the way this organization and others, as I said, the union on that questioning, has done. Let's face it, this is still a league where tough questions are rarely asked. They just are. It's just factually true. Uncomfortable questions are less likely to be asked. And the comeback to it is, well, we don't want discomfort here. In what world do you live in, if you're going to be big time, might there not be some discomfort? We're not talking about abuse, obviously, but there's a line. And I don't think at the highest levels of leadership in this league, they get that yet for whatever reason. So I guess I wouldn't be surprised if maybe they did know and they even signed off on it. I guess, you know, that's the question. You'd like to think there'd be some people able and willing to do that, but we've seen example after example.
5: Right.
4: Right? Going all the way back to the whole Caitlin Clark treatment last year, I just don't think there's the kind of leadership. I think that the leaders are either they know it and they're afraid to do anything about it, or they don't even think anything needs to be done. And it's just going to lead, I think, to, I don't know, it's more likely to lead to more and more questions.
5: And that's why I brought it up essentially rhetorically.
4: Yeah.
5: You know what I mean?
4: I see, yeah.
5: Because I think we kind of know the answer.
4: Yeah, right.
5: That those, because there are different checks and balances throughout an organization when you make a decision like this, in anything, in college, in pros. Yeah. It's
4: you don't get to tell if it's independent journalism. You don't get to tell who gets to cover and who doesn't if they are accredited or had been and have been doing their job. Now, again, there are lines that can't be, you know, cannot be crossed, but I haven't seen any signs of it here. And this, to me, again, is even semantical about what we're doing, whether you're managing or not. That it, I would say, it doesn't as a controversy rise to that level. Where if I'm really going to go down this road and feel like it's worth going down this road, I'm going on this?
5: Right.
4: Seriously?
5: Right.
4: On, you know, where, but maybe again, the team, if the team is sensitive because it already got in trouble with the league, that's for them to deal with. That's not a good enough reason to throw out a reporter. In fact, to a certain extent, I think it makes the organization look smaller and more defensive, almost that maybe he struck a chord. You know, maybe there was some truth to what he had to say. But how many times have we talked about professional athletes and players in this town and the managing of injuries and whether they're hurt, how hurt are they, when can they come back, communication on those injuries.
5: Right.
4: How often have we done it?
5: A lot.
4: It's inevitable if you're a sport that wants to be paid attention to, which is what we've been told over and over again the WNBA aspires to. But if that's true, then you have to be prepared to accept what comes with it. And I still don't think that that understanding, sadly, exists.
5: Holly Rowe can't ask every question.
4: No.
5: She just can't.
4: That's
5: she
4: true.
5: She fills her role. She's great.
4: Yeah.
5: She loves it. They can't all be like that.
4: Yeah.
5: That's just not how it works.
4: And I still feel for Brennan because, again, she was asking questions that weren't even, I don't even think, that controversial in a lot of cases. And but it stood out more there in part. Why? Because there's a reluctance to do it. There's this feeling of nowhere. We got this vibe. We got a bubble. And I'm saying, well, you can stay in your bubble and people will probably leave you alone, but then you're not going to get to where you aspire to go, allegedly. Because outside the bubble, there's going to be, as more people get interested, more, and by the way, unfair questions in some cases.
5: Yeah.
4: That's just, I think that all kind of, unfortunately, I think we understand comes with the territory if you want that bigness that allegedly we are looking for.
5: I'd forgotten about the Brennan deal. I mean, they literally with a straight face wrote a letter.
4: Yeah, it was in writing.
5: About, right. This is, we feel like you should not have your her credential. Christine Brennan, that's remarkable.
4: Yeah, that and it does matter in this case who it is, like you say, as you're emphasizing.
5: Yes.
4: It's a person who's covered men's and women's sports forever, but if you want to turn it into, are you a friend of women's sports? The answer is yes, unequivocally.
5: Yes.
4: But she said it with us. You're asking me to pull punches. What's more patronizing than that? What's more sexist than that? On the basis of for what reason? Who am I supposed to protect here? Is that what we're really in this for? So, again, we'll follow the story. Maybe we'll find somebody else who said, well, there's several other tentacles to this reporter. Because so far, it's just the reporter who's speaking. And so maybe at some point the Fever will, somebody in a position of authority, somebody in the league, I don't know. I just think they should be so far past this nonsense at this point. I really do. Let's do the inbox when we come back. We do have some Carl Anthony Towns sound we'll play maybe later in the broadcast. Brightshawn Brian Caffey and text line is open at 64686. The emphasis should be when it comes to pretty much any of these stories, including the links, you'd like it to be, obviously, about the players, right? You'd like it to be about developments, how teams are playing, and that should always be where the coverage is. But it gets sideways. This story gets outsized coverage, I think, because there is that concern that it repeats a pattern that is about more than any one of these stories. And at some point, you got to get over it. I just don't even think, and I don't even think, like I said, this one's all that controversial. I mean, this isn't even.
5: I don't think most people would have even known about
4: no.
5: it.
4: No, and that's the other argument is the Fever making as big a deal of it as they have has actually elevated this story to a place of attention and prominence that it otherwise would not have indeed received. Back with the inbox in moments.
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0: 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And Foo Fighters, Saturday, September 12th. 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
4: Thought of it that way.
5: You can draw a pretty good line there.
4: Yeah.
5: I think you can. But that even goes back to like Lou Holtz keeping them at the dome.
4: That's true. Yeah.
5: Because just because the dome was there didn't mean that the University of Minnesota needed to play there. They chose to do that. And then when they had the opt-out time, chose to stay.
4: Yeah, because I
5: didn't know until like 2 years ago.
4: Yeah, that's true. And Holtz presented it as unlike Mace. We want to be there.
5: Yes.
4: We feel that's big time.
5: It's where the pros play.
4: Exactly. And
5: then he left.
4: Then he left, yeah. Where did he end up? Notre Dame?
5: I think he went to Notre Dame.
4: Yeah, it was Notre Dame.
5: I think he went to Notre Dame.
4: Worked out pretty well for him there.
5: Mace loved the dome.
4: Oh, there's nobody who despises the dome. But does he despise the dome because of the conditions or because he associates it with all those collapses?
5: Well, I think he would associate the collapse. He would blame the collapses on the conditions. Don't you think?
4: Maybe a little bit. Yeah.
5: I could have gotten a better player if I.
4: Yeah, right. Yeah.
5: The quarterback.
4: I might have had a real defense.
5: Yeah.
4: To go with my offense if I had a better place to recruit to.
5: If I didn't have to sidestep a monster truck rally in December when we were trying to recruit here. That's his favorite line.
4: Why not?
5: That he couldn't get into the dome.
4: It is
5: because
4: best,
5: there was a monster truck rally, or you had to say, imagine playing football here while grave
4: piling
5: digger,
4: up the dirt.
5: Grave diggers doing wheelies, doing jumps. Should we do some inbox?
4: Might as well start, yeah.
6: It's time for Dr. Dan's inbox.
5: I like this one.
7: We get letters. We get your letters every day.
5: Dr. Dan, apologies for the late email. I trust Jay Gard won't share this, but people have been speculating your interview with Pete Kessler was too controversial to put online. The truth is we have just been so busy with other things we forgot to prioritize, or we had to prioritize. For instance, did you know the morning show isn't going to London this year, so we've decided to send them to El Vegas 6 times. The truth is we also have to budget our time, and after loading up all the podcasts of the P trip, we just didn't get to it. The podcast for your show is now up. Please tell Pete Kessler it's not personal. This is from C. Abbott. Did you get the tweets and emails like I did?
4: Yeah, I got a bunch.
5: I blew the podcast last night.
4: I guess that it's you know, a little bit annoying, but it's encouraging that people care enough. They're going, wait a minute, where's the P-cast?
5: Yes, and I have to do a full pelf.
4: Well, what happened? You just forgot, or you got?
5: No, because when I got them last night, I'm like, I did the podcast. Oh. It was gleaming. I mean, it's the same thing every night. Not like a sequence that I forgot, but there's one thing I did wrong.
4: Oh,
5: I didn't toggle it correctly, because sometimes it was a bad toggle that I didn't think was always necessary, because when I do a tag for Barrero, it just kind of autofills. This is way more than anybody needs, but I didn't toggle correctly. So some long expired Chris Hockey podcast had your podcast on it.
4: Oh, that's funny.
5: So I figured it out today when now I got here. Now they're back up.
4: Would you call it a glitch?
5: It was user error. It was all me. I have to full pelf. That's why I read this, because we got an email about it.
4: I was still getting some earlier today. I mean, at the start of the show. But they are up now, you're saying?
5: They're up.
4: Okay.
5: Even Gleeman texted me and said, I hate to be the listener, but I like to tweet out my appearances.
4: Well, Gleeman is, he and Knocker do that more than any two of our regular guests.
5: Yeah, which is great.
4: Which is wonderful. Yeah,
5: should do that more.
4: How can we get mad about that? Yeah, for sure.
5: So I had to pelf to Gleeman. And we're all good now. But thank you, everybody, and apologies for the air. I am triple checking tonight before I leave.
4: By the way, have we ever had
6: inbox?
4: Has JJ been on the cover of Madden NFL?

0: As in, not McCarthy, obviously, yeah. Justin Jefferson.
1: I don't know.
0: Has a Viking ever been on the cover? Because I'm looking at Caleb Williams being interviewed live right now via SportsCenter, because he's the cover athlete for Madden NFL 27.
1: He has not been. I'm wondering if Adrian Peterson was once.
0: Good question, yeah. AP.
1: I'm going to quickly Google that.
0: I mean, it would be better for the bit if we've never had one. Never had a cover athlete for Madden. Wouldn't it?
1: Adrian was on the cover of Madden in 2013, which makes sense.
0: Okay.
1: I think he had won the MVP the year before.
0: So he might be the only one, I'm guessing. Ain't nobody else, right?
1: No. Randy.
0: Oh, yeah.
1: I don't know if they had it.
0: Well, they didn't have Madden then, did they?
1: They had it. I don't know if the cover was that big
0: a deal. Wasn't as big a deal, yeah.
1: Now it's everything.
0: Yeah, that's for sure.
1: Dear Dr. Dan, I hear there's a two-person quarterback competition for the Vikings starting QB. I beg to differ. There's not a two QB race. While I'm rarely mentioned in the discussion, I'll remind you of other ways I'm not mentioned. I am not mentioned as having problems with the playbook or learning the KOC offense. I am not mentioned as having problems or throwing a fit around having to compete for the position. I am not mentioned as being a small QB who can't see over the offensive line or as someone who has not shown comfort being under center. When people do stop and remember that I am here and competing for the job, I am mentioned as a tough SOB who had my non-throwing arm reattached last year after the Rams and the porous offensive line helped me find the turf several times. I am mentioned as the QB who was a number one draft pick, who has had the most recent success on the field of the three, and as the one who KOC was most comfortable having out on the field last year. I don't mind the competition, and no one has to worry about mentioning me until opening day when I start against the Green Bay Packers. That from C. Wentz.
0: Are you sure PA didn't write that one? We were just talking about that earlier.
1: You're right.
0: It was brutal. Which game was that? Was it the Rams?
1: Rams, yeah.
0: Where it did look like they were going to have to reattach his non-throwing arm, remember?
1: Of course. I couldn't believe it.
0: It was remarkable. For a player's coach, it all seemed a little bit strange.
1: I heard from I shouldn't even say this.
0: Don't say
1: Let's just say there were people in the medical community shocked.
0: Oh, yeah.
1: He was allowed to go back out there.
0: Yeah. Here's Dr. Dan's question. Where does C. Wentz sit in the meeting room? Because we found out it's on one side of the classroom, it's 9. The other side of the classroom, it's Kyler. So where do C. Wentz and your guys sit in that classroom?
1: Well, I think they're probably in between both of them.
0: You think they have to be in between?
1: I think they have to be in the middle.
0: Yeah, I guess they have to be.
1: Yeah, if JJ's got one side and Kyler's way on the other, Max needs to be front and center because he has to soak everything up. He can't be in the back with a hoodie on. You know, he's got to be the most eager. Wentz probably has to be close.
0: Is Aaron Donald really coming out of retirement?
1: I got betting odds on that today. Somebody sent them to me, like the Bovada people. They're wondering because who'd they just get? They just got Myles Garrett,
0: yeah,
1: right?
0: They just said
1: it's intriguing.
0: They're loading up because the Super Bowl's back in L.A. again.
1: Oh, that's right.
0: That's where they won it last time, I think.
1: Yes.
0: And I mean, you want to talk about the rich getting? I don't know what he's got left at this point, but it may not matter. I mean, you want to talk about putting the band back together? We're not in that league. I'm sorry. I wish we were, but we're not. But go ahead.
1: Let's do one more.
2: Okay. It's time before break. For Dr. Dan's
0: Somebody thinks Dante Culpepper. One guy is bitter. Come on, guys. Dante was on the cover. I apologize for not remembering that. I'm not a big Madden guy.
1: 2005 Madden cover. We apologize that may have left our brain 21 years later.
0: Come on, guys.
1: Sorry.
0: Yeah.
1: Dear Dr. Dan.
0: The sports leader, but go ahead.
1: Dear Dr. Dan, this isn't Video Games Weekly, Tuesday nights on The Fan, all right? Paul Charchi is not here. He's in Utah.
0: Yeah, that's true.
1: Dear Dr. Dan, how do you like my three-piece suits now? Boy, it feels nice to get out on top, throw my feet up on the bark after a decorated coaching career. I'll put those suits back to work come March on CBS and TNT if I want. It's funny nowadays because when I leave my villa, everyone says, Nova way in hell did all these guys play on the same college team. Let me break it down for you the way Mark Wilf would. It would be kind of like a triangle of authority, but not really. And I definitely made the final call on a talented roster. Let's see. Brunson, check. Bridges, check. Hart, check. It's no Childress Briz Spielman, but also a little bit more productive, respectfully. With a supporting cast of motivated big feline and a player from your alma mater whose name you can't pronounce, this Knickerbocker squad looks destined for greatness like the good old days. If you're looking for a great player, go to France. If you're looking for a champion, look no further than Philadelphia, Pennsylvania. Wow. Bridges defense is tight. Hart brings the fight. Brunson's money ain't right. All coached by Jay Wright. Nixon five. This from Jay Wright.
0: That's very well done, Jay. Well, you're one of your favorites.
1: He is my favorite.
0: He might still be your favorite.
1: I saw him in San Antonio Davie 2 years ago, and it was literally like one-on-one walking. I'm like, oh, my God, oh, my God.
0: Did you collide with him?
1: No, but I could have, and I should have. Yeah. But it's like, oh, my God, do I say something? There was nobody else around.
0: That was it.
1: And I just sirwonged by him.
0: He did the lamppost quote, right? Isn't that his quote?
1: Yes, according to Jay Hart.
0: Yeah. Yep. Regarding analytics.
1: Brunson's money ain't right.
0: That's pretty good.
1: All coached by Jay Wright.
0: That's pretty good.
1: Knicks in five.
0: That's very well done, and he might very well be right. Let's make this a top of the hour pause. Maybe a couple more items for the inbox and a couple of other nuggets before we wrap things up at 6:30.
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3: 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Earlier in the day, the Moorhead Spuds were in the winner's bracket of the Section 8 4A baseball tournament, playing in the Section 8 4A title game against Monticello. Moorhead would lose game 1 6-4 and would fall in game 2 4-3 in walk-off fashion as they get eliminated by Monticello in the Section 8 for a title game in Cold Spring. Coming up in a matter of moments, the pregame show for Fargo-Moorhead Redhawks baseball as they take on the Kansas City Monarchs in the series finale in Kansas City, Kansas. 6:15 is the pregame show here on 740 The Fan. On KFGO, the Minnesota Twins start a four-game series against the Kansas City Royals as the first pitch is around the corner. Again, that game can be heard on KFGO. And tonight, game two of the Stanley Cup Final, the Golden Knights, Vegas Golden Knights, and the Carolina Hurricanes puck drop at 7.
2: This is a Westwood One Sports Minute.
4: Green Bay Packers star edge rusher Micah Parsons told reporters yesterday that he most likely won't be able to return to the football field until at least October after his ACL surgery included a procedure in his meniscus as well. The Packers went 9-3-1 before Parsons injured his knee and lost the final four games of the season and were eliminated by the Bears in the wild card round of the playoffs. I'm Adam Abdallah.
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14: Good afternoon. I'm KFGO Chief Meteorologist Tom Szymanski. Mostly cloudy overnight, a chance for showers and thunderstorms. Low 58, variable breeze under 10, turning to the north later on. Partly sunny tomorrow, a chance for showers and thunderstorms. High 78, north wind at 6 to 16. Then warming up for the weekend, mostly sunny on Saturday, high 86. And Sunday, partly sunny, windy, and a high near 94.
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1: My good friend V. Wembanyama and his 8-foot wingspan. Then you can spend the next decade explaining to your guards why the paint looks like a no-fly zone. Good luck getting past the Western Conference Finals. Then, wee-wee. This from R. Gobert.
0: Well, if you're wondering why R. Gobert, that's fairly timely on the basis of him coming up again early in today's show, and then with S. Mitchell as well. And I, for the R. Gobert haters, I don't know how. I mean, it might have been a tough process for them because S. Mitchell certainly does not share the utter disregard and disdain for R. Gobert. From a number of fans who, my guess is they're not really, I think you're more likely to be a casual fan. You get around the water cooler and you hear people complain about Rudy's offense. And then you go, well, that's going to be the cool thing to say. And you kind of go with it. And you leave out so much about what he has represented and really how much the team defensively has changed. Not because Anthony Edwards got more mature. Not because Naz Reid grew up a little bit. Not because a number of players got, you know, just over a period of time a little bit better what they were doing, but because he literally transformed the defense into something significant. Now, Dr. Dan has said a couple times this week, I'm not opposed to exploring trading anybody on this team, probably with the exception of A. Edwards. And so I put R. Gobert in that classification because sooner or later, he will get too old. Sooner or later, you may say, well, we like the young guy we have at center. We think we need to start the clock on him a little bit more. That's all. I'm open-minded to that. The dilemma would be if you're able, as we talked about with Sam, and he loved this idea of getting Kay Irving from Dallas.
1: Yeah.
0: Once you make that move, I really think you cannot trade R. Gobert for future considerations, right?
1: Correct.
0: Because to me, then, you're sending conflicting messages. If you don't get Kay Irving and you go, you know what, we are going to need a gap year. We are really going to explore some trades that we think, if we do them right, could set us up for 5 to 10 more years, but make it less likely that in 2026, 2027, we can be a factor, right? I think You got to either be all in,
1: yeah,
0: or you got to be all in on the idea of a gap year. And we're gonna sit down with A. Edwards. We're gonna explain it to him,
1: right?
0: And we're gonna be back here quicker than you know it. But that's the way we want to do it, because there are teams interested in Argo Bear, flat out. There's no question about it. Yeah.

0: Dear Dr. Dan, was scrolling X last night looking for another social cause that I could get stuck to when I was barraged with clips of someone running on the court to go take a selfie with V. Wembanyama. I mean,
1: where are we, America?
0: If you're going to interrupt a basketball game, at least make sure it's to bring attention to some atrocity in the world. What a waste of a night in jail and getting banned from an arena. This from G, I assume, as in glue, gal.
2: Yeah, that's very timely and very well played. And it was
0: we also got one from C, gal. I think that was chain gal. Wasn't there someone else who tried to chain themselves?
2: Oh, that's right. Tried to chain, was it to the basket support?
0: Yes.
2: Can't remember.
0: So I wanted to acknowledge that one as well.
2: Well, they're both quite good, and it was where I was going to finish the show, because here's the part Dr. Dan doesn't get. I saw, at least one New York tabloid has had a field day with the story. They're including video. They're including video and still shots of the selfie that said idiot took next to V. Wembanyama. And I'm thinking to myself, wait a minute now. Why are we giving him this attention? It happened. TV cameras couldn't do much about it because it was right on the court, and they replayed it, I think, legitimately because the refs were trying to figure out what we do with the play, right? Because the ball's in play, and there had been a steal, I believe, by a Nick.
0: That's what they were trying to figure out.
2: That's what they were trying to figure out, so you have to play it. But why do you want to fan the flames of this kind of idiocy by actually, reporting on him using photos? And I know, I get it, you're looking for clicks. That's what the tabloids look for. But don't you think that's a bad look? I just don't like it. And, Sam S. Mitchell brought this up, it's kind of fun. I don't think you can ever look at it that way. Because he said, well, as long as somebody's not trying to do harm. But that's the unknown. And that's why you don't want to nurture it or smile about it or smirk about it or encourage it. Because it's only going to take one guy to go M. Sellis on the bit, and takes out a knife and slashes a player. So I'd like to think that cooler heads would prevail, and he'd say, "Yeah, all right, we'll report on it because it happened, but we're not going to show video and pictures of this clown." That's exactly what he's looking for here. That part of it did not make a lot of sense to me.
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0: Quick one in transition. Dear Dr. Dan, how many Big Ten championships would I have won with a new stadium? That from G. Mason. Dear Dr. Dan, we're glad the city and Twins listen to you as well. Are PayStation arms going up and down, up and down? Well, maybe not that much based on attendance numbers. We're just getting worn out, and having to replace them all the time was frustrating. Their BMI was close to Kay O'Connell's from the constant workouts, and we know how much you love good BMIs. This from P. Ramps A, B, and C. P. Ramps A, B, and C.
2: What's your favorite ramp?
0: It used to be B, now it's A.
2: Now it's C with me.
0: You like extra steps?
2: It is extra steps, which is a pain, but I do think it's a quicker getaway.
0: Really?
2: Yeah, I do. I think
0: even factoring in the extra time to get there.
2: Yes, you sort of have to do that. Way too much parking ramp talk today. Although it is the abyss.
0: It's the abyss.
2: So that might have something to do with
0: it. Every 3-year-old knows.
2: Yeah, that's.
0: All right, last one.
2: Yes.
3: It's time for Dr. Dan's Inbox.
0: I like them all. Another great effort by the Rubes.
4: We get your letters every day.
0: Dear Dr. Dan, don't you remember? I know all the footage you're seeing of me now doesn't look like much, but almost 200 years ago, it was a different story. Historical figures, W. Travis, D. Crockett, all willing to defend me over a 13-day siege against the Mexican army. But hey, I get it. If you want to put me in the same class as an old bridge, a spoon with a cherry on it, or maybe a picture of a bucket of cookies, it is what it is. By the way, your Minnesota State Fair is only a 12-day siege this year. This from T. Alamo.
2: Yeah, that is really brilliantly written. We had some fun with the whole Alamo thing. But Dr. Dan has noted this many times over the years on this show. Little Danny Barrero, was so captivated by a, I think, 1960 motion picture called The Alamo that he all but forced various family members, sometimes his parents, sometimes his grandparents, to take him to the theater. Probably would have been, would have been Gary, Indiana. Probably would have been the Palace Theater. It could have been the State. To see The Alamo, starring, among others, Richard Widmark was in it. Who played Davy Crockett? It was, the name will come to me in a minute. John Wayne. I saw that film in the theater. Little Danny Barrero was so captivated by the 13-day siege of the Alamo that he went to see the film 5 times. Now, I would have been 5 or 6 years old then if the movie came out in 1960. And in all honesty, as much as we had fun about the Alamo backdrop, I could not take my eye. In fact,
0: I might have to watch this.
2: How ridiculous is this? A 5-year-old is demanding also or begging his parents to buy a soundtrack album by 101 Strings of a lot of movies. And the main movie, the only reason I wanted it was the theme from The Alamo was among those songs that were being displayed on that particular album. So
0: John Wayne, Richard Widmark, Lawrence Harvey, Frankie Avalon, Patrick Wayne, Linda Crystal.
2: Now, Dr. Dan's not foolish. You look, it's not a cinematic achievement of a film. It's a big action movie with some big names at the time.
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7: 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Wind pulling it back. Davis twisting, and now the wind is really pulling it back, and the ball is off into the track, onto the wall, and Thomas is rounding second. 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
7: The pitch, and Thomas sends one to straightaway center field. It is up, it is back, it is gone. Marge cracked that ball down. Dylan Thomas, a home run over the center field wall, and the Red Hawks have taken a 1-0 lead. A special one tonight.
4: It's time to track it down, Marge. Let's head to the stadium. For the call of the game, here's the voice of the Red Hawks, Jack Michaels.
9: And a pleasant good evening. Red Hawks baseball is on the air tonight from Legends Field in Kansas City, Kansas, where the FM Red Hawks wrap up their series with the Kansas City Monarchs. Again, Jack Michaels with you this evening. Overcast, a little more humid tonight, and a pretty stiff breeze blowing out to left field here in Kansas City. The Red Hawks trying to salvage a game in this three-game series. Now, this is game six of a nine-game, 10-day road trip for Fargo-Moorhead. It started out in Sioux Falls, South Dakota, where the Red Hawks took two out of three from the Canaries, but have dropped the first two games here, these low-scoring, tight, close-to-the-best games against Kansas City. The Red Hawks dropped game one, 1-0. That's right, 1-0 two nights ago. Then yesterday afternoon, a day game, Fargo-Moorhead jumped out to a 2-0 lead. Kansas City tied it at 2-2. And then an error, a pass ball, and a base hit in the bottom of the eighth inning proved to be the difference. And Kansas City takes yesterday's game by a score of 3-2. So there hasn't been a lot of run production in this series. It has been pitching dominated, so to speak, in defense. And hopefully today, the Fargo-Moorhead Red Hawks bats can get going. They can put up a couple of runs and hopefully walk out of here with a win before driving all night to Milwaukee, Wisconsin, to take on the Milkmen over the weekend. Always good to win that getaway, Dame. Could the Red Hawks salvage one today? That's the question. Fargo-Moorhead puts the ball in the hands of the rookie right-hander, Hunter Day. Hunter Day pitching today for Fargo-Moorhead. Meanwhile, Austin Hanson is going for Kansas City. Hanson's off to a good start. He's 1-0 with a 1.20 earned run average. In fact, 17 strikeouts, only three walks. Hanson's been pretty good for Joe Calfapietra's club. Now sit back and enjoy. Got a busy pregame show planned for you. As always here, we'll take a look at all the action yesterday around the American Association. Boy, those Lake Country Dawghounds playing some kind of ball. Kansas City leads the West. Lake Country leads the East. Sioux Falls actually tied with Kansas City for first place in the Western Division. We'll break down the updated standings, scoreboard, and look ahead to tonight's action as well coming up around the corner. Everything leading to the starting lineups and opening pitch. But when we return, we will sit down and chat with the manager, the Fargo-Moorhead Red Hawks, that is Chris Coast. My man Joe, Broadway Joe Heinen, producing our game at our flagship radio home of AM 740, The Fan. Tonight, it is game three, the Fargo-Moorhead Red Hawks and the Kansas City Monarchs. We're back with manager Chris Coast coming up next. This is the pregame show, and this is FM Red Hawks Baseball.
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9: Every continue on the pregame show here this evening from Legends Field in Kansas City, Kansas. The Red Hawks and the Kansas City Monarchs. The Red Hawks 4.5 behind Kansas City in the Western Division. A win today, obviously a subtract one. The Hawks would be 3.5 heading into the weekend series at Milwaukee. Red Hawks sending out Hunter Day today. Austin Hansen pitching tonight for Kansas City. We're now joined by Red Hawks manager Chris Coast. And Coaster, let's start with something positive. I know you dropped the last couple of games here and haven't seen a lot of run production, but one thing we have seen, Chris, is pitching. And Wicklander 2 days ago, Wyatt Chaney, a 10 strikeout performance last night. Obviously, the guys that has been positive, Chris, the pitchers have been getting outs.
16: Yeah, and right now Kansas City's offense isn't great, but on paper they're as strong as an offense as there is. They just haven't got it going yet. And our pitchers, especially Wicklander and Chaney, did some amazing things, and they look like the real deal. So if they continue to trend up like that, Kyle Krieger's going to be better. As a team, you know, defensively we're going to get better. We just made a trade for a third baseman, which has been kind of an issue for us defensively at least. And, you know, so we never stop trying to get better. It's not always about fixing things. In some cases, it is about fixing things. But we're one player here, one player there away. We got some Visa guys coming at some point. So as tough as maybe these two losses were because we underachieved with the bats, there is certainly hope coming towards the Red Hawks.
17: I think when you have a team that scores a lot of runs, even though you have it in this series, it probably can overshadow some errors. I looked at the errors yesterday. One was a throwing error on a ball. The other one just squibbed in the turf, and Juan couldn't feel. The other one was just a ball that took off on Juan, you know, that's it. But a lot of times offense and numbers can mask that, Chris, with the bats. So let's turn to the bats and how you collectively get this team back to, and it's only been a couple of days. It's not like the entire club is slumping. It just seems that way.
16: Yeah, and none of us have the exact answer. All I know is, like, everyone's allowed to fail. Everyone's allowed to have some bad days. What we need to try to find is a way for not everybody at the same time, you know, like, and that's kind of what had happened a little bit, you know, and it's some of it's coming after an off day. You know, in football, having that bye week is great. In baseball, at least for the 26 Red Hawks, maybe not always the best thing, but that's what we need. We need, you continue to use the word contagious, and that's what it is. It's, you know, Lujano's been on base both leadoff times. So, and then after that, we, you know, we did score two runs in the first, but then after that, we got a little bit cold and just swinging and misses at pitches that we, in the past at least, are getting good wood on, things like that. So, we need to be maybe a little bit more mentally tough when things aren't going well, because every team goes through this. It's a matter of how long you go through it, how soon you can bounce back, how much it affects other parts of your games. Because it's one thing to not hit, but if you can play defense and pitch, you got a chance. But if you also have troubles on defense, you're going to lose a lot of games if you don't hit or you don't pitch.
17: And I think you've called for maybe a couple of sacrifice bunts, and both times we're unable to execute, one on Aiden, maybe one on Colby. That said, Chris, you talk about little things. I think the play of the game yesterday, despite the error in the eighth that led to, you know, pass ball and a run, was Grant Richardson holding Jesus Lujano to a single early in the game, Chris. He holds him to 1B. You've got first and third, one out. Instead of second and third and one out, a ground ball hit on the next play maybe scores a run, but it doesn't. These little things that just leaving a guy to a single, cutting that off, Chris, was a huge play in that game.
16: Yeah, you're absolutely correct. You got to tip your cap to the left fielder. And some of it has to do with, obviously, he hustled and made a great play at also that short left field line. Because even though our ballpark is fairly short down the line, we're easily getting to second base on that one. So the ballpark had an impact. But at the same time, there's a lot of left fielders who don't get to that as quickly, don't make as good of a throw, and it is second and third. And you are absolutely right, Jack Michaels. If we get second and third, we might be having a different conversation right now.
17: You win the game, and you're going for a series win. That said, today they've got a guy that's got pretty good numbers in his three starts, Chris, 17 punch-outs, three walks, low ERA, again, small sample size with three games. You've got a young guy that's got a couple of wins and hopefully can get some run support. What about the matchup today? Specifically, what do you see out of your boy?
16: Well, typically Hunter Day is going to give up some runs here and there, but he's done some amazing things for us, and he's gotten good run support. So let's hope for some of that, because that's what we're going to need. You know, their guy, Mr. Hansen, he's had himself a good year so far. He's not going to blow your doors off by any means, but you're right. Very few walks, good amount of strikeouts. He's always around the zone, moving the ball around a little bit. He's quick to the plate, holding runners on, all that good stuff. So it's not going to be easy, but if there was a day where we need our bats to kind of break out and get going a little bit, it's today.
17: This is the day. Coach, good luck today. We'll talk to you after the game.
16: Giddy up. Let's start a streak.
9: That is Red Hawks manager Chris Coast chatting with the skipper prior to and after every Fargo-Moorhead Red Hawks game. As Chris said, yeah, the bats, you know, it's one thing for one to go into a little minor slump or funk, but boy, it seems like that has been a little bit, we use the word contagious, it has been a little contagious. And while that's happening, boy, when you're getting good pitching, you really want to see those bats produce some runs. Now, again, the Red Hawks in this series, Jesus Lujano leading off, doubled to lead off the game two nights ago, and then singled to lead off the game yesterday, and they were able to score a couple of runs. Just need to find a way to put those crooked numbers on the board. Not going to be easy to do today against Austin Hansen, who comes in 1-0 with a 1.20 earned run average. We'll come back. We'll take a look at a trip around the American Association. Get you caught on that. We are closing in on the opening pitch, which is coming up right around the corner. Tonight, the Red Hawks in Kansas City. This is the pregame show. And this is FM Red Hawks Baseball.
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9: Some overcast conditions, some clouds in the area, but I think everything will be all right here in Kansas City tonight. Temperatures soaring into the mid to upper 80s today in Kansas City. The Monarchs took game one of this series 1-0 two nights ago, 3-2 yesterday. That winning run ending up scoring was an unearned run, but a run nonetheless. And the Red Hawks have dropped the first two games of this series. Red Hawks now are 2-3 so far on this road trip. Meanwhile, we look at other action yesterday around the league. Had a couple of earlier morning games yesterday. Sioux Falls defeating Winnipeg 10-4. And it was Lake Country staying hot, defeating Lincoln by a score of 10-9. Last night, Kane County shut out Cleburne at La Moderna Field. The Pasta Bowl, 6-0 the final there. Gary and Sioux City, how about this? To the date, the first time in 3 years that the Gary South Shore Railcats have been over 500. Think about that. You know, Gary's got a title in this league, and but how about that for Jeff Ice himself? First time now in 3 years the Railcats have been over 500. They get a win yesterday 4-3, and Milwaukee doubles up Chicago last night by a score of 4-2. Entering play today in the American Association, the West Division, two teams tied atop the division, Kansas City and Sioux Falls. The Monarchs here are 11-6, Sioux Falls 12-7, so virtually tied for first in the West. Winnipeg 3.5 games back in the West. Sioux City sits 4 back. The Red Hawks are 4.5 back. And Lincoln 6.5 back in the Western Division. Lake Country leads the East with a record of 13-5. That's the best record in the league. Kane County in the East 1.5 games back. Gary now 3.5 back. Again, they're over 500 at 9-8. Chicago 4.5 back in the East. Milwaukee, who the Red Hawks will see tomorrow, The Milkmen are 8-10, 5 back in the East, and Cleburne 7-11, 6 back in the Eastern Division. Sioux Falls back at Winnipeg tonight. Chicago's in Milwaukee. Lake Country is at Lincoln, Gary in Sioux City, and Kane County at Cleburne. So many of those series wrapping up tonight and new series beginning tomorrow. That is a look around the American Association, the team being introduced on the field now, the Kansas City Monarchs, the Red Hawks getting to their dugout. We are closing in on the opening pitch. When we come back, we'll take a look at the starting lineups and the opening pitch. That's coming up next tonight. It is the Fargo-Moorhead Redhawks and the Kansas City Monarchs. You've been listening to the pregame show, and this is FM Redhawks Baseball.
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9: Well, here we go. It is game three of this series between the Red Hawks and the Kansas City Monarchs. Voice of the Red Hawks, Jack Michaels with you here tonight from Legends Field, perched behind home plate in this beautiful press box and area. Always a great stadium to come to here in Kansas City. A light crowd here tonight. We had a business person special yesterday. I can say this, a lot of folks lining that left field home run patio out into the canopies in left field. We've got a breeze blowing out that way. We'll see if that ball jumps today. Austin Hansen on the mound today for Kansas City. We'll talk more about him in a moment. The lineup he'll face for Chris Coast, who puts this forward. Jesus Lujano leading off in center field. He has gotten on the first two games with base knocks. Tripp Clark batting second today. The DH, Tripp Clark. Dylan Thomas hits third in right field. Jose Sermo batting cleanup. Colby Wilkerson, the switch hitting infielder, batting fifth. Juan Fernandez catching and batting sixth today. Jairus Richards in left field, bat seventh. Andy Nelson at third, batting eighth. And Aiden Byrne in short, batting ninth. The Lujano, Clark, and Thomas, Sermo, Wilkerson, and Fernandez, Richards, Nelson, and Byrne. The lineup for the Fargo-Moorhead Redhawks today. So notice the change there. Tripp Clark moving to the two hole, and Juan Fernandez moved to the sixth spot in the lineup. Austin Hansen, a former Houston Astros product, eighth round pick of Houston in 2018, and a couple of stints in AAA in 21 and 23. But here in the AA this season, three starts, 15 innings, 10 hits, 17 strikeouts, only three walks. Opponents batting just 182 against this right-hander, just 182. And for the Red Hawks, who have scored a total of two runs in the first two games, and we'll see if the Hawks can get going here early again today like they did yesterday afternoon. Red Hawks in the black tops, red numerals and lettering trimmed in white, gray pants, and the Monarchs in their A classic Kansas City Monarch maroon with black numerals and white trim. The first offering of the game is a strike, and we are underway at 6:38 Central Time. 6:38 Central Time, the first pitch, and the 0-1 pitch is a strike as well. 82 degrees, some humidity, but 82 degrees at the start of the game today. Get those umpires to you in a second. The 0-2 delivery, it's a bouncing spiked ball in the dirt. Your umpires brought to you by Onstad Twitchell, your life, your law firm, with offices in West Fargo, Hillsboro, and Castleton. Jordan Sandberg calling balls and strikes tonight. Pearson Tuhuka at first. David Arrieta is the umpire at third. Hanson's pitch. Lujano lays off a pitch high. And the count goes to 2-2. Defensively for Kansas City, Grant Richardson in left field, Hudson Head in center with Trevor Boone in right. Got a slight breeze blowing towards that left field corner. Here's a ball pulled down to first, played there by Saul Garza. He'll flip it to the pitcher, Hanson covering, and there's one out here on the top of the first. Again, defensively for KC, Grant Richardson, Hudson Head, Trevor Boone, the outfield left to right. Austin Callahan and Josh Bissonnette, left side of the infield, Saeed Valenzuela, and Saul Garza on the right side with Brady Lindsley catching. Lindsley collected that big hit that proved to be the game winner yesterday afternoon for Kansas City. So the first offering now to Tripp Clark, batting in the two hole. I mentioned for Tripp, coming off the hand injury that kept him out a little bit, it's his bottom hand. I mentioned the other day it was his top. It's his bottom. There's a breaking pitch. Check swing did not go around. And the bottom hand on his bat, which is Tripp's left hand, right-handed batting catcher, DH, in the DH role again today. The pitch, Clark pulls a two-hopper to short. Played there by Bissonnette, throws it in the dirt, and it's thrown away, and there's your first error of the game. And it's going to be on Kansas City. We had a meeting with Chris Coase the other day about infielders that utilize the turf and just every time just throw the easy one-hoppers. Bissonnette tried to go the full way here, but that ball cutting into the turf, and tough one to pick for Saul Garza. So there's your first error of this game today, and it's charged to Kansas City. Can the Fargo-Moorhead Redhawks take advantage of that? The batter here is Dylan Thomas. And every Red Hawk pulling for DT. He has been mired in a little bit of a funk here in Kansas City. It has been a tough couple of days for Dylan. The pitch, swing, and a foul at the plate. Start Dylan off with the off-speed breaker. And Dylan just has not been able to put a barrel to ball. And this is one of the premier sluggers in this league. Hits for power, hits for average, but he is 0 for 8 with 7 strikeouts. In this series, a rarity for Dylan Thomas. Hanson's pitch, swing and a miss at the changeup. Boy, and he has seen sliders down and in, changeup, slider, slider, change, change. And there has not been a count in this series where Dylan has been ahead in the count and quickly down 0-2 here. Here's the pitch down and away, soft away for a ball. So hopefully DT can, and he's a pro, obviously, he'll figure it out. Make the adjustment. Runner at first in Clark. Swing and a miss, and Hanson puts away Dylan. Boy, and that always continue for DT. And it'll bring up Jose Sermo. Now, Custer talked about that. You know, Chris spent time in the big leagues. You know, everybody goes through funks like Dylan is going through. And Chris saying, yeah, the difference is that we've got to have others rounding around. We can't have everybody going into a slide. As Sermo takes a strike at the knees. Jose Sermo sitting on those 8 home runs. On the season, 21 hits, 3 doubles, 22 runs batted in. Hanson's pitch, Sermo could not hold up. Oh, they say he did. Jose may have caught a break there. Red Hawks in Milwaukee tomorrow night. That is a 6:30 start time. 1-1 pitch, swing and a miss, and again, Hanson comes soft. You know, you look at the 17 strikeouts, Austin Hanson, and broke down Austin before the game with Chris Coast. He's not going to blow you away with stuff. You're not going to see that stuff 96, 7, 8. But obviously, he's getting swings and misses. And we've seen already here in the top of the first inning the utilization of changeups, sliders, soft pitches away to left-handed batters. Sermo down 1-2. The check of the runner at first, and the right-hander ready on the hill. Long wait, 5 on the pitch clock, now down to 4, and the pitch pulled foul towards the Kansas City dugout. There's a Robello Tire foul ball. Swing for the fences with Robello Ridge Track. All-terrain tires available at Schumacher Goodyear in Fargo and at Advanced Tire and Auto in Crookston, Minnesota. Hawks with 2 away and a man at first. The pitch, Sermo Goodeye watches that sail away. The porch here at Legends Field down the left field line, no question. 300 down there with a little mini monster in left field called the Home Run Patio. Even left center parts of that at 347. And now we've got a balk on Austin Hanson. It maybe came set and separate of the hands, perhaps. That was a quick balk call by David Arrieta, the field umpire. 320 down the line of right field. So a runner in scoring position for Fargo Moorhead. 2-2 the count on Sermo, and the pitch is belted foul back out of play. It's one thing with the left-handed batters today and tonight going opposite field if they can. If Hanson hangs something away, those lefties get it up in the air to left field. I mentioned 300 down the line. Then a part of that left center field gap is 352. Then comes into 347 as he misses in ball three. The deepest part of this park is a crease in left center where the bullpens are. That's 411. Then it comes in. Dead center field is 396. Hanson from the set. And the payoff pitch. Inside, he walked it. And Fargo Moorhead now with runners on first and second. Two outs, and we'll see if Colby Wilkerson can drive a run in. Monarchs trying to sweep the Red Hawks. Kansas City comes to Fargo next Tuesday night. Well, these two teams will turn around and play again next week. That's a T-shirt giveaway night, by the way, on Tuesday. Here's Wilkerson. The pitch. He is inside and low for a ball. Colby's been a good addition to the Fargo Moorhead Red Hawks, hitting still over 300 now. 49 at-bats in the American Association. 6 doubles, a triple, 3 runs batted in. Usually gets a bat on that ball. Here's a ground ball hit toward second, played nicely by Valenzuela, goes the short way to second, and the Red Hawks are out here in the top of the first. No runs, no hits, one error. Hawks leave 2 on base. We played a half inning tonight from Legends Field. Red Hawks nothing. KC coming to bat. This is Red Hawks baseball.
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can tame these Kansas City Monarchs bats. Hunter Day, a little taste with the Red Hawks last season. He's entering tonight's game 2-1 with a 5.87 earned run average as he delivers Jazz to bid inside. One thing about Hunter Day, he is going to be around that plate. He's a strike thrower, doesn't usually yield a lot of free passes. He just misses close again inside. 15 in the third innings pitch, 2-1 with a 5.87 earned run average for Hunter Day on the young season. Falling behind Smith, the 2-0 pitch is outside, ball three. Boy, as soon as I say he's not into walking. Two tight pitches to start Smith. Yeah, didn't get the benefit, but now one away. Marcus Smith took a 3-1 pitch over the berm yesterday, and there's a strike on 3-0. And here at Legends Field, you've got behind that short right field wall, which comes up to about your waist. There's a berm and a hill, and there's ball four, a leadoff walk to Marcus Smith. Beyond that right field ball is the hill or berm that leads up to the concourse, that leads up to the batting cages and the clubhouses that house both the visiting and home team. And Smith yesterday took one up over that hill out of the concourse. Here's Saheed Venezuela. A leadoff walk. Venezuela takes the first offering, a strike from Dave. We'll set that Red Hawks defense in a moment. Monarchs going for a series sweep. Red Hawks trying to pull even on the road trip at 3-3. No one pitch, good. Location, strike two called on Saheed Valenzuela. Keeper Ryan Marcus Smith at 1B, held on by Jose Sermo. Right-hander Day from the set, and the pitch. Jazz to bit low. Fargo Moorhead pitching yesterday, struck out 14 Kansas City batters, and then 10 on Tuesday. Well, there's been some punch-outs by Red Hawks, primarily starters in this series. Here's a liner back up the middle, to base hit by Venezuela. Smith will check in at second. Now the Monarchs have started out with a walk and a single. Kansas City, even though they're at the bottom currently of the, in a lot of offensive numbers, OPS and average and hits and things of that nature, this lineup got boys they could hit. You'd hate for them to start breaking out tonight. Defensively for Fargo Moorhead in left field, Jairus Richards, Jesus Lujano in center, Dylan Thomas in right, Andy Nelson in third, Aiden Byrne at short, Colby Wilkerson at second with Jose Sermo at first, Juan Fernandez behind the plate. Grant Richardson batting for Kansas City, and Grant takes a cold strike. Let's see if Hunter can't wiggle out of this little pickle in the bottom of inning number one. From the set, check of the runners, and the pitch is away. And for that matter, you know, you look at Wicklander did 2 days ago. Five innings, threw a lot of pitches, but seven strikeouts. Then yesterday, Wyatt Chaney, double-digit 10 strikeouts in his start. Day's pitch is pulled foul. Ball might be in play a little bit more with Hunter. Hunter's going to be around the plate. He's got some put-away stuff. Right now, the Red Hawks would take a ground ball to a position player. The other thing the Red Hawks did yesterday, falling 3-2, they hit into three double plays. And it was one of those days. Monarchs threatening. 1-2 the count, and a little slowly hit ball up the first baseline off the foot of Richardson. Count remains 1-2. Joe Heinen producing our game. Sid Nickel, Fitty Weisman, producing our broadcast from Newman Outdoor Field as well on the video side of things. Runner at second, Marcus Smith. Bellins went to the runner at first. Now the 1-2. Swing! And a miss, he got it. Little soft.

0: Left away, good location, good pitch, nice execution by Hunter Day. And there's one away and brings up Saul Garza. Again, the Red Hawks defense, Richards, Lujano, and Thomas in the outfield. Nelson, Byrne, Wilkerson, and Sermo around the infield with Fernandez catching. Batter Saul Garza. Now, Garza has fanned 23 times this year, but this is a big bumper. Three doubles, four home runs, and the offering comes low and away. Of the 13 hits for Saul Garza, over half of those for extra bases, he's driven in 11. Nelson back at third. Middle infield tugged a little bit for Garza to pull to the left side. The pitch is a tad high. Two balls, no strikes on Garza. Day ready. Peeks back and delivers. Hit foul. Hey fans, there's a game plan for your summer. Hit the road, catch an event, explore the outdoors, make memories in North Dakota. Your next adventure is waiting at HelloND.com. Two balls, one strike on Garza. The pitch, swing and a miss. He came back with some heat. 2-2 the count. Leadoff walk to Marcus Smith. The single by Valenzuela, but the strikeout of Richardson. Now Day trying to put away Saul Garza, and he does. Swing and a foul tip held on by Juan Fernandez. A little slide piece, breaking pitch away. Here's back-to-back strikeouts for Hunter Day. And here's Austin Callahan. Callahan in game one of this series. Had a two-hit game. And drove in the only run of that game Tuesday night. The left-handed batting Austin Callahan. So Day one out away. Can he get past Callahan? And Callahan turns on one, hit high in the air to right field. Dylan Thomas is there to make the catch in front of the wall in right field. Deep fly ball out and an out nonetheless. And down go the Monarchs. No runs a hit. They leave two on base. We play an inning. Hawks nothing. Kansas City nothing. 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
0: 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Juan Fernandez leading things off for the Redhawks here in a second, and Juan takes a breaking pitch low. Jimmy had a tough one yesterday, just one of those days. Poor Jimmy had two errors in the field playing third and hit into two double plays from the offensive side. There's a strike. He also got hit by a pitch, walked. We'll see what Juan can do today. One of the top hitters in the American Association. Swing and a miss. Big looping, breaking pitch. Well, Austin Hansen certainly does. He is like the Austin Hansen, a little bit like that great food they served here in the big club to my left. He got a table full of everything. Breaking pitch, and Jimmy lays it out, a base into the center, left center field. Hung it. Juan takes the big turn. Now he's looking to put it into a double, and there's the tag, and he'll be gunned out at second. Fernandez trying to stretch it for two. And out by a step. It'll be the first Red Hawks hit of the game. But nice toss in there in one hop, and Juan trying to maybe catch Kansas City. Thinking he wasn't going to try for two, but Fernandez makes the out at second base. In this series, you can't fault a guy for trying as Richards takes a pitch high and away. However, the same token, base runners have been an absolute premium for Fargo-Moorhead here in this series. You're struggling to score runs. Richards takes a strike. Juan trying to jumpstart the Red Hawks. Richards takes inside low. Yeah, Hanson's got a little bit of everything. Like I say, he's like the buffet. Coming over there today, and they're serving a brisket. You got beans, you have potato salad, coleslaw, hot dogs, brownies, lemon bar. Richards takes inside and low. And that's just on the first two tables. 3-1 the count. Correction, scoreboard reads 2-1 the count, and Jairus Richards. Andy Nelson waits on deck. There's a strike. Yeah, we were correct. It is 3-2. So the count full. Scoreless, top of the second. Full slate of games tonight around the American Association. Austin Hansen from that set position, and the pitch pulled foul. I've noticed in the game, and again, some of these guys start more comfortable maybe, or maybe they've been relievers, or it's more comfortable to start in that set position with nobody on base. Old school, little change. There's ball four inside. Tight slider. So the Red Hawks will have a one-out base runner, Jairus Richards. Remember the old-school pitchers? They're on the full windup on the mound. They'd be swinging their arms, stepping into that rubber, big leg kick high, and fling that ball over the top. Better here, Andy Nelson. Boy, yeah, so that now becomes a little more magnified. Fernandez thrown out, trying to stretch his hit into a double this inning. And a swing and a miss on Nelson. Jairus Richards, a threat to steal. Jairus is about 50-50 on his attempts this year and stolen bases. In fact, he's exactly 50-50. Pitched just a bit away. Six stolen bases, been caught six times. Now, who's going to strike first here in game number three? Hansen, peak of the runner, and there goes Richards. The pitch is a strike. Throw down to second, will not be in time, and there's a stolen base. Jairus Richards, a Sir Speedy stolen base. 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So the Red Hawks get a man in a scoring position. Nelson, though, down on the count, one ball and two strikes. Jairus got the happy feet at second as well right now. Valenzuela coming behind him. And a line drive caught at third, and Richards able to get back in the bag at second. Austin Callahan brings in the line drive. Two men out. And it brings up Aiden Byrne.